0: Witness the greatest show in the Mid-Atlantic.
1: And the race is expected to return to Pimlico after ongoing redevelopments are completed.
0: If you want to win the Triple Crown, we'll see you in Baltimore.
1: Another big change, the Preakness will move from Saturday to Sunday for the first time ever. We talked more about it with WTOP's Alan Etter.
2: The bottom line here is that for the last several years, teams that participated in the Kentucky Derby were bypassing the Preakness because they only had 2 weeks after the Kentucky Derby to get ready for the Preakness. They instead chose to focus on the Belmont Stakes, which is the third leg in the Triple Crown. That's where they focused their efforts. This is an attempt to lure those teams, those horses, back to the Preakness.
0: To be able to ensure that the winner of the Kentucky Derby will then be prepared to compete in the second leg of the Triple Crown, because the Triple Crown will continue, and it will continue to be Preakness.
1: This all comes after the Preakness was left out of a new six-race thoroughbred championship series that includes both the Kentucky Derby and the Belmont Stakes. That was raising concerns about the future of the Preakness and whether it's going to remain an important part of Maryland horse racing. When that news came out, how much of a threat did that pose to the race's long-term future in Maryland?
2: Horse racing is a big deal in Maryland. The governor said that it contributes $3 billion a year to the economy. It provides 28,000 jobs to the economy in Maryland.
0: And considering all of those things, it's important that Marylanders are the ones who are making the decisions about its future.
2: And the governor has announced a major investment to, first of all, renovate Pimlico, which should be done by next year, and also upgrade Laurel Park, which they did for the race this year.
0: We are making key investments in the area and the neighborhoods as well, because we know what kind of societal and financial return that we are going to see with that investment.
1: So this is going to be on Sunday then. The Preakness will be moved to Sunday. What could be different about the race just being on a Sunday? Could it affect the attendance or viewership or things like that?
2: Well, they want to make this into a whole weekend featured on the Preakness. What they also announced today was a six-year extension with NBC Sports to continue covering the events. So that means the Black Eyed Susan race, which has traditionally occurred the day before the Preakness, that will be on Saturday. And so there'll be expanded coverage of that as well. The governor says there'll be millions more people watching the Black Eyed Susan race as well as the Preakness.
3: Another thing that's vitally important here is through a series of investments, Maryland owns Pimlico and Maryland owns Laurel Park. And Maryland officially owns all the intellectual property rights to the Preakness Stakes and the Black Eyed Susan Stakes. So essentially, Maryland owns everything related to the Preakness Stakes.
1: That's WTOP's Alan Etter. The FAA is investigating after a commercial plane took off from Reagan National as Marine One, carrying President Trump, was approaching the airport. This all happened yesterday afternoon. It appears to conflict with safety procedures put in place after last year's deadly mid-air crash near the airport, which led to a policy that halts takeoffs and landings when helicopters are in the area. The FAA says there was a brief loss of required separation between the aircraft, but both continued moving away from each other, not toward each other. The White House says the president was not in danger.
4: The president's helicopter, Marine One, is unique in the country. Anytime the president flies on that, he gets sterile airspace, and they are expected to shut down. They get 3 minutes notice in the tower to shut departures, and they did not do that. Now, you don't know if they were told to do it appropriately, following procedures and process by either the Secret Service, Homeland Security, or whoever makes the call from the White House.
1: That's Rick Castaldo, a retired FAA engineer who joined us on WTOP. We have an update on a deadly crash that happened in Germantown yesterday. Montgomery County police say a 13-year-old was behind the wheel of a stolen vehicle when it collided with another car. The teen driver survived. The driver of that other car was killed. WTOP's Kate Ryan is following the developments.
5: Montgomery County police say the man killed in the Germantown crash Tuesday morning has been identified as 58-year-old William Vance Payne II of Virginia. The preliminary investigation, according to police, indicates that Payne was driving a Toyota Matrix at about 5:30 in the morning when his car was hit by the driver of a Kia Optima at the intersection of Clopper Road and Great Seneca Highway. Police say the driver of that car was a 13-year-old boy, and that a total of 7 juveniles, 4 girls and 3 boys between the ages of 12 and 15, were in the car that was later reported stolen. The investigation could take months, according to police. Kate Ryan, WTOP News.
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1: It's 8:08. We've got traffic and weather. Rich Hunter's in the WTOP Traffic Center.
8: All right, we'll start off in Virginia. Southbound 95 as you approach 123. The broken down vehicle remains in the right lane. There's a VDOT safety service vehicle and a state trooper out with it now. They've got the right lane coned off for the moment. So 2 lanes to get by to the left. Heads up for delays that begin right near the Lorton Road interchange headed south on 95. Beyond that, nothing else in your way as far south as Fredericksburg. In Prince William County, up in Haymarket on US 15, just north of Log Mill Road. So this is still south of the line with Loudoun County. There's a large fire off the roadway, so a heavy fire department response. A lot of equipment out there. The lanes are open, but occasionally they stop traffic to move some equipment around. So just be aware there is a slowdown in each direction, brief though it might be. In the district, northbound on DC 295, delays starting to ease, headed north toward the Maryland line at Eastern Avenue. Again, the crash that was there along the left side for the better part of an hour and a half is now over on the right shoulder. The last vehicle is being loaded on a tow truck. So good news there. That should be clearing in a moment. However, new crash reported DC 295 southbound near the interchange for I-695 and the 11th Street Bridge. So heads up for fire rescue response headed that way. Selling your car, watch out for fake payments, unsafe meetups, endless haggling, or you could just sell to Fitzgerald, know exactly who you're dealing with. Go to FitzBuysCars.com today. I'm Rich Hunter, your next update in about 10 minutes.
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9: This evening, skies will turn partly cloudy. There still could be a stray shower or pop-up thunderstorm near I-81. Temperatures will be lighter out of the south at 5 to 10 miles per hour, and temps will run between 79 and 83 degrees. Will be partly cloudy overnight, 70 to 76 degrees, that muggy air, and a chance for patchy fog. Otherwise, tomorrow afternoon, between 90 and 95 degrees with heat indices at 102, maybe briefly at 105 degrees. Chance for some late evening storms. That's only a 30% chance the way it's looking right now. We'll take it up to a 40 to 50% chance to have a stray late afternoon or evening thunderstorm on Friday. Temperatures will run between 88 and 94 degrees. 7 News Chief Meteorologist Veronica Johnson in the First Alert Weather Center.
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10: Festival at Manassas Shopping Center in Prince William County is under new ownership. Washington Business Journal reports D.C.-based JCR Companies purchased the shopping center for just over $24.5 million. JCR owns more than a dozen retail centers across Virginia and Maryland. Amazon is scrapping plans to build a data center near the Calvert Cliffs Nuclear Power Plant in Lusby, Maryland. Calvert County announced the company has decided not to pursue that project, which was facing some pushback from residents who were concerned about environmental and health impacts. Seattle-based Boeing is donating $250,000 to help those impacted by the wildfires in eastern Washington. The company will also match employee contributions made in support of wildfire relief efforts. At the closing bell, the Dow was up 263, the S&P 500 down nearly 13 points, the NASDAQ finished down 221. Sarah Jacobs, WTOP News.
1: We're continuing to follow the results from yesterday's primary election in Virginia because this year's primary was moved from June to August. Many analysts predicted turnout would take a significant hit. So did that happen?
11: Don Beyer had several Democratic primary challenges. He ultimately had about 40,000 votes overall just to edge them out. And in Virginia's 7th district, which is largely considered competitive, that's Eugene Vindman's Democratic seat right now, Republican Doug Ollivant won with just over 13,000 votes there. But as far as why that was the case, why so few people ended up going to the polls and casting a ballot, here's J. Miles Coleman with the University of Virginia.
12: You know, even though Virginia does have an election every year, some type of voter fatigue, right? Okay, look, we just voted in this very expensive referendum. you know, the general election's coming up. You know, if I miss this one, oh well, you know.
11: And in addition to that voter fatigue, there is also the timing factor, of course, that's so oddly timed.
1: That's WTOP Scott Gilman. The only statewide race on the ballot was the Republican.

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1: Whose jury tampering led to his double murder conviction of his wife and son to get thrown out earlier this year. The judge says the $600,000 suit to pay for his trial legal fees suffered a fatal flaw because Murdaugh would have had to pay for his attorneys regardless of Hill's misconduct. Murdaugh's attorneys have already filed a notice of appeal. This is ABC News.
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5: It's 8:15. I'm Nick Ionelli. Thanks for being with us. Maryland voters will decide whether to make it easier to redraw the state's congressional map before 2028. Governor Wes Moore signed a proposed constitutional amendment that was approved by lawmakers this week. It's going to appear on the November ballot.
6: And now the question goes to Maryland voters. Maryland voters will decide. And I look forward to working together to pass it with a strong yes.
5: Let's talk more with Washington Post political reporter Aaron Cox, who joins us live. Aaron, thanks for coming on. We appreciate it.
7: Oh, I always love coming on. Thank you for having me.
5: Absolutely. So if voters in Maryland go ahead and vote yes on this in November, what exactly would this constitutional amendment change?
7: So the big question was whether Maryland had already reached the legal limit of gerrymandering, that there is a 7-1 map, even though roughly a quarter of the state are Republican voters. And there had been this big legal fight the last time that Maryland Democrats tried to oust the only Republican in Congress. And so what happened was that Republicans challenged that, and they used a provision of the state constitution to argue that they violated Maryland's own rules about drawing districts. And so this time around, what this constitutional amendment does is it clarifies that language to make it very clear that they're allowed to gerrymander as much as they want.
5: This might be a little more controversial when compared to other states because, as you said, Maryland only has one Republican member of the U.S. House. Governor Moore says this is a response to Republican redistricting in other states. What has the reaction been from Republicans in Maryland?
7: I mean, Republicans generally say this is unfair, it's cheating, and it's disenfranchising a huge segment of the population. That if you look at the electorate in Maryland, you've got about a quarter who are independents, a quarter who are Republicans. This is a state that twice elected a Republican governor in the past three elections. And, you know, the idea that less than a quarter of the congressional districts belong to Republicans are just unfair. But, you know, they've kind of settled for the, tiny bit of a crumb of representation they have with Andy Harris on the Eastern Shore. And the idea of obliterating their party's entire representation in Congress feels fundamentally unfair. And so they're planning to fight this every way they can. It might be in court before it even gets to voters. If voters pass it, it might also end up in court. And, they haven't filed any lawsuits yet, but I talked to two Republicans earlier today who both say that's the plan.
5: So on this legislative session that happened this week, it was a special legislative session called by Governor Wes Moore. Lawmakers returned to Annapolis. The General Assembly was in session for a couple of days. Would you say there was a lot of public debate and testimony on this, or did lawmakers really move this through quickly this week?
7: I mean, two of those things can both be true. So there was a lot of testimony. A lot of times the outcome is already baked in before they do something like this. So a cynic could call it political theater, where, you know, Republicans tried to spend hours and hours debating it and tried to put up amendments to try to stop it or slow it down. Members of the public came and gave testimony. But Democrats have a 3/4 majority in the chamber, and that's, excuse me, a 3/5 majority. And that supermajority is what you need to pass something, and they wouldn't have come back into town unless they knew they had the votes to do it.
5: All right, Aaron, we'll put this on the list of things to follow for November. Thank you so much for helping us out tonight. We appreciate it.
7: Oh, of course. Thank you so much. Have a good one.
5: You too. That's Washington Post.

0: Political reporter Aaron Cox. WTOP traffic and weather now. Rich Hunter's in the traffic center.
1: All right, if you're traveling in the district, DC 295 northbound delays at the east headed up toward Eastern Avenue with the crash cleared. However, they are now setting up the works on a northbound DC 295 between Pennsylvania Avenue and Benning Road. Once it's fully in place, you'll get by single file to the left. So heads up for delays building. DC 295 southbound just beyond the exit to go east on I-695 and the 11th Street Bridge. Heads up for the crash with response on scene. Unclear what might be getting by at the moment, so heads up for that. On the Beltway, inner loop ramp to go east on US 50 John Hanson Highway. Crash remains along the left side. You're still getting by single file to the right on the ramp, but delays have eased out there with much lighter volume. Now, if you're traveling the rest of the Beltway through Maryland and Virginia, no other issues to report in the through lanes. 95 southbound, still hung up by the disabled vehicles, southbound just beyond the interchange for 123. Heavy-duty wreckers on scene to get that large SUV. Hopefully, they'll get that cleared away shortly. But again, two lanes to the left get you by, and heads up for delays still beginning near Lorton Road. 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
2: This evening it is quite humid out there, and there still could be a bit more rain, a stray shower or thunderstorm near I-81. Temperatures will be somewhere between 79 and 83 degrees. Into the lower 70s tonight with chance for patchy fog, then 90 to 95 your high temperature Thursday, maybe an evening thunderstorm. 7 News Chief Meteorologist Veronica Johnson in the First Alert Weather Center.
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0: A man is facing federal and state weapons charges after he was arrested at President Trump's golf club in Southern California. Investigators say Janine Taley made several visits to the property before President Trump's fundraiser this week, allegedly wearing a radio earpiece and taking photos of Secret Service agents conducting security preparations. Deputies there say they found ammunition on him and a loaded handgun in his pickup truck. CBS News White House reporter Olivia Rinaldi.
5: This arrest actually came several days before the president had made his way out to Los Angeles. This individual is now charged with possession of an unregistered short-barreled rifle, which is a felony, and it can carry a maximum sentence of up to 10 years. So how did they arrive at this? Well, they said that on July 31st, authorities were scoping out the golf club to make sure it was safe for the president's arrival, and they noticed this individual. They say he was allegedly walking throughout the golf course. He was wearing an earpiece, and he was taking photographs and also video of the security planned activities in the region. That happened on Friday. Then they said 2 days later, he returned to the golf course. They said that golf staff had notified the federal officials that this individual had returned, and he said allegedly to federal agents that he was working for the State Department and he was looking for the security detail. Then he admitted allegedly to having a loaded firearm in his car, and they arrested him for having munitions as well as this firearm. So the latest security incidents surrounding the president, I'm thinking back to the White House Correspondents' Dinner and that foiled plot back in June at the UFC event.
0: That's CBS News White House reporter Olivia Rinaldi.
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0: 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Frank Hanrahan, what's up?
12: Nationals still trying to snap this seven-game losing skid, Nick, but trailed 2-1 at Philadelphia in the bottom of the fifth. Nats actually got on board in the first inning. Caber Ruiz with an RBI single. That's been it. That's been the issue for the Nats lately. Scoring runs, Jake Urban has gone four innings, allowed a couple earned runs, striking out two. But again, Nats trying to snap the seven-game skid. Five games under 500, trail at Philadelphia, 2-1 in the bottom of the fifth. O's, meantime, lead the Angels 3-2. That's the top of seventh at Oriole Park. Commanders making some news today, bringing free agent wide receiver Stephon Diggs on board. Gaithersburg native, a Maryland alum, is set to sign a reported one-year deal worth up to $12 million. Diggs started all 17 regular season games for the Patriots last season. 85 catches, over 1,000 yards, four touchdowns, as the Patriots, of course, went to the Super Bowl and fell short to Seattle. Diggs has dealt with off-field issues, but seems the Commanders have done their due diligence. His first practice would be on Friday out in Ashburn. First preseason game, by the way, August 14th against the Miami Dolphins. WNBA at halftime, Mystics trailing Dallas 59-44. Mystics are trying to keep their four-game winning streak alive, but that certainly is in jeopardy. I'm Frank Hanrahan, WTOP Sports.
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0: It's 828 WTOP traffic and weather. Rich Hunter's in the traffic center.
1: All right, our top traffic issues right now. Longstanding crash remains. Inner loop of the Beltway on the ramp to go east on US 50. John Anson Highway, it's exit 19A. That remains along the left side. You stay right to get by. DC 295 southbound near the exit for I-695 and the 11th Street Bridge. The crash cleared. All lanes are open. DC 295 northbound between Pennsylvania Avenue and Benning Road, eventually down to one single lane to the left through that work zone. 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I'm Rich Hunter, your next update in about 10 minutes.
0: Partly cloudy and muggy tonight. Lows around 70 degrees. Tomorrow hot with highs in the mid-90s and isolated evening storms.
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0: Good evening. I'm Nick Ionelli. Juan Herrera is our producer. Abdul El-Sayed won Michigan's Democratic U.S. Senate primary, narrowly defeating Congresswoman Haley Stevens in a race that highlights a growing divide within the Democratic Party. El-Sayed is a former public health official backed by progressives, including Bernie Sanders and Alexandria Ocasio-Cortez. His win is being seen as a big win for the party's progressive wing and a challenge to the Democratic establishment, which backed Stevens.
10: In Michigan's high-stakes Democratic Senate primary, the progressive prevailed. Abdul El-Sayed, an epidemiologist, defeated four-term moderate Democratic Congresswoman Haley Stevens, who had the support of most party leaders. Michigan matters to Democrats nationwide because they need to hold the Senate seat here and in Georgia, plus win four Republican seats to retake the majority. El-Sayed is set to face Republican former Congressman Mike Rogers, who ran for the Senate 2 years ago and lost by just 19,000 votes. National Republicans and super PACs are already pledging more than $40 million to support him.
21: El-Sayed has urged Michigan's Democrats, be they moderate or progressive, to unite together to defeat Republicans in November. As for the Republicans, President Trump said last night that he believes Mike Rogers will have a far easier time taking on El-Sayed.
0: That is CBS News senior White House and political correspondent Ed O'Keefe. To the war with Iran now, Iran says it is in the final stages of negotiating a deal to reopen the Strait of Hormuz. President Trump says an agreement could be announced as soon as this week. The talks are being mediated by Oman. They come after months of conflict that disrupted shipping through the Strait of Hormuz. Questions remain about the terms of any deal, though, including Iranian demands related to control of the strait and economic restrictions imposed by the U.S.
22: The latest reporting that CBS News has, according to sources in the region, is that tolls or service fees would not be part of the proposal. Yesterday, there was some reporting that under the emerging agreement, there would be service fees split by Iran and Oman. But that's been a deal breaker for the administration and also Middle East allies who are firm in saying they want a return to the status that the Strait of Hormuz was before this conflict began.
0: That's CBS News correspondent Natalie Brand. A man's been arrested in connection with the Old Trails fire. That's one of three major wildfires in Spokane, Washington. Aaron Farinacci faces a first-degree arson charge. Investigators say Farinacci was carrying matches and a lighter when he was arrested. The Old Trails fire, one of three destructive fires. Together, they have destroyed about 700 buildings.
23: Fire crews have been working around the clock, focused on building fire breaks, cutting fire lines around these three fires with the goal of at least trying to be able to direct the fires away from homes when conditions deteriorate. This is a bit of a beat the clock scenario here. Temperatures start rising notably by Friday. They'll be pushing triple digits. But the wind is supposed to stay calm. That gives them about 48 hours to continue that work, hopefully have the support of water-dropping aircraft and things before the wind picks up. When the wind picks up, so does the fire danger.
0: That's CBS News correspondent Chris Van Cleve. Former Virginia Governor Glenn Youngkin may not be on the ballot right now, but he's making it clear that he wants to remain a force in Republican politics. He says he will campaign this fall with GOP nominees who emerged from last night's Virginia primary elections. Republicans had a lot of power when Youngkin was governor. Now Democrats have full control of Virginia's state government. Youngkin talked with us about it here on WTOP.
2: What does the leadership structure with Republicans in Virginia look like to you right now? And what do Republicans have to do to get on the path back to success in Virginia politics?
4: We've got great congressional representation. And I think we see also leadership in our House and our Senate at the state level. Democrats are struggling with this socialist movement that's going on in their party. This is a chance for us to come together as Americans, not Republicans versus Democrats, and stand up against this socialist movement. And that's something that I want to make sure Virginia voters understand. And we just got to go to work on that messaging front.
0: Youngkin also announced that he's launching a new national group to promote a federal tax credit program that supporters say helps families pay for K through 12 education through privately funded scholarships. There are some big changes coming in Maryland for the Preakness Stakes. Maryland Governor Wes Moore announced today that the second jewel of horse racing's Triple Crown will move to a new spot on the calendar starting next year. The Preakness will be run 3 weeks after the Kentucky Derby as Maryland tries to strengthen the future of the historic race. Here's WTOP's Alan Etter.
5: For the first time ever, the race will be run on a Sunday next year, May 23rd, instead of the third Saturday in May, which has been the practice since 1950. The goal is to get more Kentucky Derby horses to participate in the second leg of the Triple Crown, as well as allowing the horses 3 weeks to rest after the Kentucky Derby. Moore also announced a media extension with NBC Sports, which has been the home of the Preakness since 2001.
6: It means that more people will watch and witness the greatest show in the Mid-Atlantic.
5: And it's a big deal for Maryland residents.
6: The horse racing industry generates about $3 billion to the state of Maryland. And considering all of those things, it's important that Marylanders are the ones who are making the decisions about its future.
5: Before the extension was announced, the Preakness's future was thrown into doubt when Churchill Downs and the New York Racing Association unveiled a new six-race series for 2027 that excluded the Preakness.
6: If you want to win the Triple Crown, we'll see you in Baltimore.
5: Alan Etter, WTOP News.
0: Ohio Republican Congressman Max Miller is facing a lot of political pressure after domestic abuse allegations from his ex-wife sparked an ethics investigation and calls for him to step aside. The controversy got more intense after Senator Bernie Moreno of Ohio, Miller's former father-in-law, publicly said that Miller is not fit to serve in Congress anymore. House Speaker Mike Johnson has called the allegations serious, but he says the investigation should run its course.
24: Embattled Congressman Max Miller growing increasingly defiant as allegations of domestic abuse rock his reelection campaign.
25: There's no chance that I'm removing myself from this race.
24: The family scandal erupting into full view on Capitol Hill when Miller's former father-in-law, Republican Senator Bernie Moreno, spoke out, accusing him of putting their family through hell.
26: This is truly the seventh level of hell. This has been a horrific experience for my entire family.
24: The senator's daughter, Emily, claims Miller, her ex-husband, abused her. In a February report obtained by ABC News, she claims he threw her against the wall, once held a gun to her head, and another time threw hot water on her. He denies all the allegations.
25: This was nothing more than a political move because he knows I've never hurt his daughter.
24: But Moreno says Miller is a madman.
0: That's ABC News senior political correspondent Rachel Scott.
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0: We've got WTOP traffic and weather. Rich Hunter's in the traffic center.
11: All right, there. Long-standing crash on the inner loop of the Beltway on the exit ramp to go east on US 50 John Hanson Highway. That has been cleared. The ramp completely reopened. No leftover delay. Elsewhere, the Beltways through Maryland and Virginia. Through lanes look good in both directions. Virginia, southbound 95 at 123. The disabled vehicle cleared from the right lane. All lanes have been reopened. Still slow, though, from Route 1 down to 123. Beyond that, you're in good shape as far south as Fredericksburg. Work zone set up northbound 395 as you approach and pass exit 2 for Edsel Road. That blocks the right lane of 3 you get by without delay. DC 295, already very slow into the work zone, setting up between Pennsylvania Avenue and Benning Road, where you're eventually down to one single lane to the left through that work zone. Also working northbound on 395, the exit to go north into the 3rd Street Tunnel. You stay right past the work zone on that ramp, and you stay right as you continue north into the 3rd Street Tunnel. 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I'm Rich Hunter. 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
12: Our weather over the next couple of days will remain active with daily rain and thunderstorm chances, but just isolated for Thursday and Friday. Higher chance going to be on Saturday, and boy, some high heat. Temperatures 93 to 95 degrees, and with the high humidity, it's going to feel like it's sweltering. Soupy air, in fact. Temperatures tonight down to 70 to 76 degrees. A high temperature Thursday of 90 to 95 degrees. It'll feel like we're at 102. I'm 7 News Chief Meteorologist Veronica Johnson in the First Alert Weather Center.
0: 85 degrees in Georgetown, 83 in Bowie, 84 outside WTOP studios. Money news now with Sarah Jacobs.
13: GLP-1 weight loss drugs helped boost drug maker Eli Lilly to better than expected quarterly results. Sales of Mounjaro surged 91%. In the second quarter, widening the gap with competitor Novo Nordisk, the maker of Ozempic and Wegovy. For the third time since 2022, a luxury hotel in Southwest D.C. has a new name. The Washington Business Journal reports Salamander D.C., which used to be the Mandarin Oriental, will now be known as the Potomac Hotel Autograph Collection. The journal also reports the record for the most expensive condo ever sold in Virginia lasted just 3 months. A full-floor, 28-story penthouse at the J.W. Marriott Residences Reston Station just sold for $10.9 million. That tops the record of $10.25 million set in late April for another penthouse one floor down in the same building. The Dow finished up 263 points, the S&P 500 down almost 13, the NASDAQ off 221. Sarah Jacobs, WTOP News.
0: Warmer waters along Maryland's coast could be making beach trips more inviting, but they're also bringing a surge in jellyfish. Ocean City says several thousand swimmers have been stung over the past 2 weeks as jellyfish numbers spike along the shoreline. The story from WTOP's Jimmy Alexander.
14: Jellyfish are a normal occurrence.
15: This is Captain Butch Arbin's 54th season with the Ocean City Beach Patrol, and he says there's a lot of things that determine how bad it's going to be, including how much rain there's been in the spring.
14: Also currents, because they really just go with the currents, the amount of wave action and temperature of the water, all those things really have an impact on the population of jellyfish.
15: Now, if jellyfish are around, Arbin says covering up gives swimmers some protection.
14: a rash guard, or even a child wearing a long sleeve t-shirt.
15: But if you do get stung,
14: the best thing to do is not use fresh water because it will actually trigger more stinging. So you really want to wash it off with seawater.
15: And Arben said take seawater and baking soda and make a paste out of it.
14: That's the thing right now that most of the research says helps.
15: Arben says also vinegar does not help. Jimmy Alexander, WTOP News.
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0: It's 8:44. I'm Nick Iannelli. Thanks for being with us. Heading into Virginia's unusually timed August primary last night, many political observers were expecting turnout to be light, and based on the returns, those predictions appear to have been on target. So just how low was the turnout, and how does it compare to other recent elections in Virginia? WTOP's Scott Gelman is following the story.
2: It's largely what many people expected, in some cases worse. And if you look at a couple of the local races in our area, you could see that theme emerged in Virginia's 10th district, for example, the Republican primary to face Suha Subramaniam. 13,000 votes is all it took for Dave Beckwith to be the projected winner there. Don Beyer had several Democratic primary challenges. He ultimately had about 40,000 votes overall just to edge them out. And in Virginia's 7th district, that's Eugene Vindman's Democratic seat right now, Republican Doug Ollivant won with just over 13,000 votes there. But as far as why that was the case, why so few people ended up going to the polls and casting a ballot, here's J. Miles Coleman with the University of Virginia.
4: You know, even though Virginia does have an election every year, some type of voter fatigue, right? Okay, look, we just voted in this very expensive referendum. The general election's coming up. If I miss this one, oh well.
2: In addition to that voter fatigue, there was also the timing factor, of course, that's so oddly timed. A lot of people at the beach, thinking about vacations, back to school. Elections not necessarily on the top of mind for a lot of people in Virginia right now.
0: How does this compare to the 2024 primary?
2: The best way to look at this comparison is through the Senate primary numbers. There was the Republican challenger to face Mark Warner. And here is the comparison from J. Miles Coleman.
4: His only statewide thing was the Republican primary for Senate, because Mark Warner didn't even have a challenger at all. As of last time I checked, there were about 240,000 votes cast in that race, roughly. In 2024, it was closer to 270K.
2: And so you see a drop there from that 2024 number, even with a Republican primary for a Senate seat on the ballot.
0: And how about the difference between early voting numbers and people who voted on Election Day?
2: Early voting trends seem to suggest that perhaps we would be on par with what would be a typical primary election year, but ultimately that is not necessarily what happened.
4: You looked like the early vote told the aggregates of the early vote were going to be, they were constantly, you know, 80 to 90% of what we got in 2024.
2: And so even the early voting numbers were indicating before yesterday's primary election that the numbers were going to be down. Overall, oddly timed, not a lot of major races besides the Republican primary for the Senate seat. So many people going in thought the turnout was going to be very low. And it seems like, at least from what we know today, a day later, that is exactly what happened.
0: That's WTOP's Scott Gelman. Abdul El-Sayed won Michigan's Democratic U.S. Senate primary, narrowly defeating Congresswoman Haley Stevens. It highlights a growing divide within Democrats. El-Sayed, a former public health official, was backed by progressive leaders, including Bernie Sanders and Alexandria Ocasio-Cortez.
6: The Democratic Party's progressive wing has scored a massive win in battleground Michigan. Abdul El-Sayed has won the party's Senate nomination after a bruising primary battle with Congresswoman Haley Stevens. That's a significant shift for Democrats. 8 years ago, El-Sayed was blown out in a gubernatorial primary. Now he and the progressive wing face real tests, uniting a divided party and beating GOP nominee Mike Rogers for a seat vital to Democrat chances of retaking the Senate. As votes were being counted last night, El-Sayed said the party has one goal, no matter who is the nominee.
9: To make sure that Mike Rogers never sees the inside of the U.S. Senate.
6: Sagar Meghani, Washington.
0: It's 8:48. We've got traffic and weather on WTOP. Rich Hunter's in the traffic center.
11: All right, traveling in the district, southbound on DC 295 now looks like they're setting up there as well. As you approach Benning Road, stay left past the works. And it looks like they're going to block at least the right lane. We'll let you know if it's more than that. Northbound, we know it is, between Pennsylvania Avenue and Benning Road, where you're down to a single left lane to the work zone. 395 northbound, the ramp to go north into the 3rd Street Tunnel. Stay right past the work setting up, and that continues into the tunnel, so be aware. Canal Road between the Key Bridge and Whitehurst Freeway in Georgetown. Single file gets by in each direction through that utility work zone. You are also reduced to one single left turn lane coming off the Key Bridge to go outbound on Canal Road as well. Still dealing with fire department activity up in right near the Prince William Loudoun line on US 15 north of Log Mill Road. A lot of off-the-road fire department activity drawing some attention, and they do occasionally stop traffic there when they're moving some of the fire apparatus around. 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I'm Rich Hunter, your next update in about 10 minutes.
0: 7 News First Alert Chief Meteorologist Veronica Johnson. Veronica, your forecast is not looking so great.
5: It's not. Certainly if you don't like it hot or steamy. I mean, we are looking at some very high humidity levels over the next couple of days. That swampy hot air from Thursday going all the way through Tuesday of next week. We're 93 to 95 degrees. It will feel like we're up around 100 degrees each afternoon. On top of that, we've got a weather maker that is parked near us. So we've got thunderstorm chances for Thursday, Friday, and Saturday. Fairly low for tomorrow at a 30% chance, but then we rise to 50% chance of some storms on Friday and about a 60% chance for Saturday. So that'll be the bigger day for the afternoon and evening. In terms of what's happening right now, I am tracking some thunderstorms in areas of West Virginia around Petersburg and Romney and west of Winchester. Otherwise, it's just going to be partly cloudy tonight with some scattered clouds tomorrow. Again, a temperature range of 90 to 95 degrees for your Thursday. It's currently 84 in the district. It's 82 in Manassas and 79 degrees in Rockville.
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10: News. I'm Stephanie Officer. President Trump today claims they are making progress on negotiations with Iran, teasing a possible announcement within the next 48 hours, but without confirmation from Iran. ABC News contributor and former Deputy Assistant Secretary of Defense Mick Mulroy will be watching to see if there will be any hints from Tehran on this potential deal.
16: So we're looking for any indications. Usually comes from their state-supported media outlets that there's something happening, so that they've agreed to something, that the Iranians are now more positive, talking about and acknowledging, for example, that there are actually negotiations taking place.
10: Sean Diddy Combs' prison release date has been moved again. This time, the Federal Bureau of Prison Records say he's due to be freed on February 20th, 2028. His release date, formerly listed as January 24th of that year. The rapper and producer is serving out a sentence for sex trafficking at New Jersey's Fort Dix. This is ABC News.
0: New Jersey has filed a lawsuit against Amazon, accusing the online retailer of abusing its market power over independent delivery drivers. Here's ABC News correspondent Sophie Flay.
17: Amazon facing a new lawsuit over the drivers who bring packages to your door. New Jersey is suing, accusing the company of illegally driving down the pay and working conditions of thousands of delivery drivers. Those drivers show up in Amazon vans, wearing Amazon vests, carrying boxes with the Amazon logo. But most of them don't actually work for Amazon. They work for small contractors, which the company calls delivery service partners. But the lawsuit claims those partners are entirely dependent on Amazon to survive, and claims the company uses that power to control their routes, their hiring, and their pay, while crushing any attempt by workers to unionize. Amazon says the allegations are not grounded in fact, and argues its delivery partners are independent business owners who make their own decisions about hiring, fleet management, and capacity planning. And they choose whether to work with other companies besides Amazon. Amazon recently surpassed the Postal Service to become the largest delivery provider in the country. But the lawsuit claims drivers for Amazon earn substantially less than those at the Postal Service, UPS, and FedEx.
18: Amazon says authorities chose a press conference over a conversation and says it's confident it will win in court.
0: That's ABC's Sophie Flay reporting.
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0: Sports on WTOP, powered by Maximus, moving people and technology forward. Frank Hanrahan, what's going on? You got the Nationals playing?
28: Yeah, they actually have taken the lead at Philadelphia 3-2, thanks to a Brady House homer to tie things up at 2-2 in the seventh. And then C.J. Abrams singling to left. That scored a run. So 3-2, Nats have come back from 2-1 down to lead at Philadelphia as we head now to the bottom of the seventh. Speaking of seven, Nats are trying to snap a seven-game losing skid. Right now, 500. That is a season low. The Orioles are in action right now, hosting the L.A. Angels. And the Birds lead 3-2. That's in the bottom of the eighth, again, at Oriole Park. Commanders saying hello to a Gaithersburg native, Montgomery County's own Stephon Diggs, is signing a free agent deal with the Commanders, according to several reports. One-year deal worth up to $12 million for the Commanders. He prepped a good council, went to the University of Maryland, had a very successful, has had a very good NFL career, if not great. Last year with the Patriots, 85 catches, over 1,000 yards, 4 touchdowns, as he is now a member of the Commanders. Likely we'll see him in practice on Friday. WNBA, let's see if the Mystics can make a comeback here. They were down by 19 and right now trailing the Dallas Wings 80-67, about 27 seconds left in the third quarter of play. I'm Frank Hanrahan, WTOP Sports.
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0: Traffic and weather, Rich Hunter's in the traffic center.
11: All right, top traffic issues right now in the district. DC 295 south near Benning Road. Work zone setting up along the right side. Stay left. Northbound already set up between Pennsylvania Avenue and Benning Road. You're down to a single left lane getting by. 395 northbound on the exit ramp to go north into the 3rd Street Tunnel. Stay right past the work zone. The WTOP Traffic Center is presented by Window Nation. 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I'm Rich Hunter, your next update in about 10 minutes.
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5: Okay, get ready. Tracking a chance for some more rain and thunderstorms, but probably the bigger story now is the heat. Get ready for a hottest stretch of temperatures since early part of July. Temperatures will be somewhere between 93 and 95 degrees, but it will feel like we're up around 100 degrees. This evening, 79 to 83 degrees. There's the possibility of a stray shower or thunderstorm near I-81. Otherwise, we're partly cloudy, clammy warm tonight at 70 to 76 degrees. Tomorrow, up to 90 to 95 degrees with heat indices that'll be around 102, maybe briefly at 105 degrees. So that's some swampy hot air for us tomorrow. On Friday, 88 to 94 degrees. And on Friday, the heat indices will be running around 100 to 102 degrees. Both Thursday and Friday, there could be some scattered showers and storms, mainly during the late afternoon and evening. I'm 7 News Chief Meteorologist Veronica Johnson in the First Alert Weather Center.
0: 84 degrees in Washington.
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0: Good evening, I'm Nick Ionelli. It's 9 o'clock.
10: From ABC News, I'm Stephanie Officer. The Trump administration's immigration crackdown saw a record number of deportations in July. ABC's Armando Garcia.
7: 51,000 arrests in July. That is the largest monthly arrest number in DHS history. What we don't know is who is being targeted. Are these people with final orders of removal? Are these people with criminal convictions? What we do know, however, is that this does come as DHS has strengthened their ties with TSA, collaborating to target and arrest people who have overstayed their visas. It is another example of how the Trump administration is not only arresting people at historic levels, but they're also increasing the number of people that are susceptible to deportation.
10: Embattled Republican Congressman Max Miller doubles down, saying he will not drop out of the reelection race while continuing to deny the domestic abuse allegations his ex-wife brought against him. She is also the daughter of a fellow Ohio lawmaker. The House Ethics Committee has opened an investigation into Miller, but former House Ethics Committee Chair Representative Charlie Dent tells ABC News it's an uncommon circumstance.
8: Truthfully, matters like this, oftentimes the Ethics Committee would never get to them because the member who's been accused, in this case, Representative Miller, would ordinarily resign because they feel shame. They don't want their families and their constituents to have to go through this further public airing of their issues and humiliation. And so they leave.
10: A European airport used by Ukraine's allies, including the U.S., appears to have been targeted in an act of alleged Russian sabotage. ABC's Tom Sufi Burridge.
9: A major security scare at a busy German airport, where officials say they discovered a drone packed with explosives near this Ukrainian cargo jet in a potential plot to sabotage the aircraft. German police say a drone fitted with an explosive device and detonator found at the Leipzig airport Tuesday night. Authorities immediately closing down all runways, deploying a bomb-disposing robot to disable the drone.
10: You're listening to ABC News.
0: 9:03, Wednesday, August 5th, 84 degrees. Partly cloudy tonight, muggy. Lows around 70. Tomorrow, hot. Highs in mid-90s. Good evening, I'm Nick Iannelli. Former Virginia Governor Glenn Youngkin is launching a new national policy group focused on school choice. It's called Empowering America's Parents, and it plans a multi-million dollar advertising campaign across 20 states. The effort will promote the federal Education Freedom Tax Credit Program, which aims to expand K-12 school options for families. Youngkin says the group will work to pressure states that have not adopted that program. Youngkin joined us to talk about that and about his plans for Virginia politics ahead of the midterms.
12: I've been a big supporter of school choice and particularly of the Education Freedom Tax Credit. We opted in Virginia in January. I was the first governor to opt in. This is a scholarship program for school choice that is funded by private donations and a federal tax credit, not state funds. And the money can be used for tuition, for tutoring if you're in public schools, for programs for students that have developmental disabilities, for supplies and equipment. This is as close to universal school choice as we can get for all kids, both public school and private school. And it requires governors to opt in. And so the whole emphasis of Empowering America's Parents is to educate American parents that this scholarship opportunity is available.
0: So basically, people can donate money to scholarship organizations. The donors get a federal tax credit. The scholarships are funded through those donations, and the scholarships can pay for the things you talked about, private school tuition, tutoring, etc.
12: You're exactly right, Nick. And the key here is it takes no money away from state education funds. There's really no reason a governor should not sign up for this. So many Americans, when they're told about this, want this.
0: Your campaign on this is targeting 20 states, including key battlegrounds like Arizona, Michigan, Pennsylvania, and Wisconsin. The subtext to a lot of stories on this, Governor, will be that you want to run for higher office at some point and that this is ultimately going to be a part of that. Would you like to address any of that speculation now?
12: Yeah, we're focusing on these states, and there will be others where there's an overwhelming desire to have these scholarships available, and yet the sitting governors have refused to opt in. We're just going to work to make sure that citizens understand that these scholarships are available, that they need to contact their governor and say, opt in now, so that students can have this great opportunity for a life-changing scholarship. That's why we're targeting these states.
0: Let's talk about some Virginia politics. In the last few weeks, we learned that you took a job in the private sector in Tysons with the venture studio Red Cell Partners as chairman. And the question was, is Governor Youngkin going to remain active in politics given this new job? So we had the Virginia primaries this week. Will you be out campaigning with Virginia Republican candidates in the weeks and months ahead leading up to the midterms?
12: So the short answer is yes. We've got five great congressmen and women who need to be reelected, and I'm going to go to work to help them be reelected. We've got great candidates, and I'm looking forward to making sure that we support them.
0: A few years ago, when you were governor, Virginia Republicans had a lot of power, but now Democrats control all of Virginia state government. What does the leadership structure with Republicans in Virginia look like to you right now, and what do Republicans have to do to get on the path back to success in Virginia politics?
12: Well, as I said, we've got great congressional representation. We have great folks representing common sense in Washington from Virginia. And I think we see also leadership in our House and our Senate at the state level. Democrats are struggling with this socialist movement that's going on in their party. There's a battle for the Democrat Party's soul, and the socialists are winning. Moderate Democrats are being pulled far left. This is a chance for us to come together as Americans, not Republicans versus Democrats, and stand up against this socialist movement. And that's something that I want to make sure Virginia voters understand. And I think the key thing here is to remind everyone that when I was governor and we had split government, we got a ton done that was common sense focused and really propelled Virginia into great places. And I think what we're seeing now is the opposite. And we just got to go to work on that messaging front.
0: All right, sir. Thanks for your time. We appreciate it.
12: Great, Nick. Thank you.
0: That's former Virginia Governor Glenn Youngkin. Big changes coming to the Preakness Stakes in Maryland. The state is working to protect the future of the Preakness after the iconic Baltimore race was excluded from a new national thoroughbred racing series. Governor Wes Moore announced plans for a new Preakness schedule today. WTOP's Alan Etter.
13: Maryland now owns the rights. Marylanders now own the assets. Marylanders will make the decisions.
14: Governor Moore, surrounded by state officials and members of the Maryland Jockey Club, said they're doing a number of things. First, they're moving the date of next year's Preakness a week and one day later than the traditional third Saturday in May. So not only will the race be held for the first time ever on a Sunday, it provides for a full three-week resting period after the Kentucky Derby.
13: The second, the Maryland Jockey Club has finalized a new six-year agreement with NBC Sports.
14: The Black-Eyed Susan race is part of that deal and will get expanded media coverage as well.
13: The third, we are making key investments in the area and the neighborhoods as well because we know what kind of societal and financial return that we are going to see with that investment.
14: The Preakness is scheduled to return to a renovated Pimlico racecourse next year after this year's race at Laurel Park. Alan Etter, WTOP.
15: Get a precision AC tune-up for only $69.
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0: Traffic and weather on WTOP. Rich Hunter's in the traffic center.
11: All right, heads up if you're traveling northbound 95 in Stafford County. The work zone begins as you approach the exit for US 1 Aquia, exit 143, and extends to about a mile beyond the interchange. Single file left gets you by the ongoing paving project. As a result, delays begin back at exit 140 for Route 630 Courthouse Road. So heads up for long delays there already building up. Beyond that, nothing else in your way headed up toward the Beltway in Springfield so far. If you're traveling on the Beltway, Interloop just beyond George Avenue, but before you get to US 29 in Montgomery County, it was a medical emergency and a car on the right shoulder. Fire and rescue arrived on scene, believe they have just the right lane blocked, but again, stay left to get around that. In the district, slow both ways on DC 295. Southbound near Benning Road, northbound between Pennsylvania and Avenue and Benning Road. Single file gets you by the work in each direction, very slow each way as a result. 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I'm Rich Hunter, your next update in about 10 minutes.
0: 7 News, First Alert Chief Meteorologist Veronica Johnson.
5: This evening, skies will turn partly cloudy. There still could be a stray shower or pop-up thunderstorm near I-81. Temperatures will be lighter out of the south at 5 to 10 miles per hour, and temps will run between 79 and 83 degrees. Will be partly cloudy overnight, 70 to 76 degrees, that muggy air, and a chance for patchy fog. Otherwise, tomorrow afternoon, between 90 and 95 degrees with heat indices at 102, maybe briefly at 105 degrees. Chance for some late evening storms. That's only a 30% chance the way it's looking right now. We'll take it up to a 40 to 50% chance to have a stray late afternoon or evening thunderstorm on Friday. Temperatures will run between 88 and 94 degrees. 7 News Chief Meteorologist Veronica Johnson in the First Alert Weather Center.
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17: Extreme heat can disrupt travel plans, and it's happening more often. American Airlines recently paid customers who voluntarily gave up their seats when the temps in Vegas reached 114 degrees. Experts say air becomes thinner when it's extremely hot, and it makes it harder for planes to take off safely. Phoenix and Las Vegas are experiencing more days with temperatures at least 110 degrees than they did decades ago. A New Orleans-style beignet and coffee shop is planning its grand opening on Eldon Street in Herndon this week. It'll be the third Beignets and Brew location in Virginia. Fairfax Now reports Herndon Mayor Kevin LeBlanc will be there for the ribbon cutting at 7 a.m. Friday. Super Bowl 61 is still more than 6 months off, but the Walt Disney Company has already sold out its advertising inventory. This will be the first Super Bowl to be hosted by Disney's ESPN. At the closing bell, the Dow was up 263, the S&P 500 down nearly 13 points, the NASDAQ finished down 221. Sarah Jacobs, WTOP News.
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0: I'm Nick Iannelli. Thanks for being with us. Abdul El-Sayed won Michigan's Democratic U.S. Senate primary, narrowly defeating Congresswoman Haley Stevens in that race that highlights a growing divide within the Democratic Party. El-Sayed is a former public health official backed by progressive leaders Bernie Sanders and Alexandria Ocasio-Cortez. His victory is being viewed as a pretty big win for the party's progressive wing and a challenge to the Democratic establishment, which largely backed Stevens in this. El-Sayed faces Republican Mike Rogers in November in a race expected to help decide control of the U.S. Senate. What does all this mean for the Democratic Party? Here's ABC News political director Avery Harper.
20: What it does say is that there is definitely a desire for an outsider candidate, someone who is espousing some of these progressive ideals. You know, I was on the ground in Michigan, and every time you go to a campaign event with Abdul El-Sayed, he begins with a very simple motto: getting money out of politics, putting money in your pocket, and Medicare for all. And ultimately, that is a message that we saw resonate with voters across Michigan. What happens today with the establishment is going to be very, very important.

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1: Costs have gone up. He also thinks that he has excitement behind him and enthusiasm behind him with young voters.
2: That's ABC News political director Avery Harper. To the latest now on a deadly crash that happened in Germantown yesterday. Police say it could take months to complete the investigation into the crash that killed a man and left a 13-year-old driver critically hurt. And we're learning new details about the victim and what investigators say led up to the crash. WTOP's Kate Ryan.
3: Montgomery County Police say 58-year-old William Vance Payne II of Virginia was killed after his car, a Toyota Matrix, was struck by a stolen car, a Kia Optima, driven by a 13-year-old boy. That 13-year-old was critically injured, and six other juveniles in the Optima from 12 to 15 years old were taken to area trauma centers. The crash happened at the intersection of Clopper Road and Great Seneca Highway in Germantown at about 5:30 Tuesday morning. The police department's collision reconstruction unit says it may take months to finish its investigation. Kate Ryan, WTOP News.
2: It took hundreds of firefighters hours to finally bring a five-alarm fire in New York City under control today. We've learned that fire has turned deadly and injured several people.
4: The fire started just before 12:30 in the afternoon at a five-story residential building in the Norwood section of the Bronx, where flames and smoke were seen shooting from the windows. People there said they felt a blast. The FDNY said there was some sort of explosion that blew window frames clear across the street and apartment doors right off their hinges. In addition to the one person that was killed, 14 people sustained injuries, including a half dozen firefighters. The cause of the fire is under investigation.
2: That's ABC News Chief Investigative Correspondent Aaron Katursky. Is cracking down on fare evasion helping make Metro safer? Transit leaders say the answer is yes. And as WTOP's Luke Luker tells us, Metro has released new crime stats showing overall crime is down.
5: We are the safest Metro's ever been.
6: Metro GM Randy Clark saying at a press conference that violent crime especially has gone down around 14% from the previous fiscal year. Aggravated assaults are down by 19%, and assaults on Metro personnel, including bus drivers and station managers, fell about 22%. During this time, Metro has pushed heavily to cite fare evasion. The 2026 fiscal year, which ended in June, fare evasion citations were up 908% compared to just 3 years ago. In 2023, there were just 7 total citations for the entire year on Metro bus. The addition of National Guard may have helped with driving down crime as well.
5: Clearly, having the National Guard on the system is more eyes and ears of the system.
6: Not all crimes, though, were down. Drug offenses were up by about 25% compared to the prior year. Luke Luger, WTOP News.
7: ABC News, I'm Stephanie Officer. Even though wildfires are starting to die down in Washington State, smoke is still a concern for some. ABC's Samara Theodore.
8: We are anticipating some of the heaviest extreme wildfire smoke to be situated just north of Spokane. And then this does make its way meandering all the way south into Utah, Richfield, Utah, seeing some very heavy smoke as well. So smoke is a real issue out there.
7: GOP Senators Lisa Murkowski and Bill Cassidy met behind closed doors with Acting Attorney General Todd Blanche for more than an hour. Both were tight-lipped about whether they'll support his nomination. Murkowski has been noncommittal.
9: I think it was a good conversation that Senator Cassidy and I had. And it was a good sit-down, let's just say.
7: Now, if Senator Mitch McConnell is absent for Blanche's vote, the acting AG can only afford to lose 2 other Republican votes. And Senator Susan Collins has already said she won't back him. This is ABC News.
2: It's 9:18. We've got traffic and weather on WTOP. Rich Hunter's in the traffic center.
10: All right, a couple of new things to watch out for in Maryland. First, southbound on the Baltimore-Washington Parkway. Before you get down to the Beltway, near the interchange for Greenbelt Road, got a broken down truck stopped in the left lane. Stay right to get by. Heads up for a delay there and a lot of cars swerving, so be extra careful. Now, over in Annapolis on 50 eastbound, before you get to the exit for Rowell Boulevard, some debris in the right on along the right side of the roadway. They do have it flared off, and there's also a state highways truck out there assisting the cleanup, so be careful there. But it looks like you have at least 2 lanes to the left getting by, if not 3. So just a brief slowdown. Now, if you're traveling on the Beltway on the inner loop between George Avenue and Colesville Road, had a medical emergency on the right shoulder, but fire rescue apparatus arrived on scene. They've got at least a single right lane closed, so be careful approaching. In the district, DC 295 South near Benning Road, northbound DC 295.

0: I-5 between Pennsylvania Avenue and Benning Road in each direction. You're down to a single right lane through the work zones, very heavy in both directions. 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How do you make Silver Diner's secret number 4, the land and sea sampler, even better? Enjoy it for just $10 this Thursday and Friday at Silver Diner. I'm Rich Hunter, your next update in about 10 minutes.
1: Over to 7 News, First Alert Chief Meteorologist Veronica Johnson. Veronica, looks like we have an active weather pattern coming up here.
2: We do, yes. Each day we're going to be looking at the chance for some showers and storms. Your Thursday, your Friday, your Saturday. By Sunday, we'll start drying out before another round the mid part of next week. But get ready for 6 days of heat. Temperatures will be around 93 to 95 degrees. And with the humidity, it's going to be fairly high. It will feel like we're around 100 degrees. So a clammy, warm night for us, 70 to 76 degrees, and we'll continue to dry out in terms of the rain. Right now, it's pocketed in areas of West Virginia, kind of just scooting into areas of Frederick County, Virginia right now. But that's pretty far to our west. Tomorrow, we get our own chance of storms, isolated in nature. It's a 30% chance, but again, everybody gets the heat. 90 to 95, the range of highs tomorrow. It'll feel like we're 100, maybe even 102 briefly in a neighborhood or two. Right now, it's 82 in the district, 77 in Olney and Waldorf, 77 in Leesburg, and 79 in Charlestown.
1: Thank you, Veronica. 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
3: News happens here.
1: Chipotle has removed jalapenos from restaurants nationwide after they were linked to a salmonella outbreak that has sickened more than 100 people in Minnesota. The FDA is investigating more than 200 cases, though, across multiple states. ABC News correspondent Elizabeth Schulze.
5: This is another concerning headline about the safety of our food. Health officials are now investigating a salmonella outbreak possibly linked to jalapenos served at Chipotle restaurants in multiple states. We don't know all the states yet, but Minnesota's health department is reporting 110 cases. They say most people got sick after eating at Chipotle from mid-June to mid-July, and other Mexican-style restaurants are also under investigation. Chipotle says it removed jalapenos from all the restaurants where they'd been distributed and replaced them with product from different growers. Most people do recover from salmonella within a week, but people who are young or immunocompromised should see a doctor. And this comes as that record cyclosporiasis outbreak keeps expanding. The CDC says nationwide there are now more than 22,000 cases of the parasitic stomach illness across 47 states. In a typical year, we usually see between 2,000 to 3,000 cases. Cases in about a dozen states have been linked to Taylor Farms iceberg lettuce. Now, it is normal to see an increase in foodborne illnesses in the summer when bacteria can multiply in warm weather, but all of this is really testing food safety investigators.
1: That's ABC News correspondent Elizabeth Schulze, and we have learned tonight that the restaurant chain Qdoba is joining Chipotle in pulling jalapenos from its restaurants. It's 9:23.
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1: 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Frank Hanrahan, the Nationals and Phillies going back and forth.
14: I was going to say, back and forth they go. Now it's 3-3 after the Nats took a 3-2 lead in the seventh. The Phils even things right up right away. So 3-3 now in the bottom of the eighth up there in Philadelphia. Nationals got a solo homer from Brady House to give them to tie things up at 2-2, then C.J. Abrams, an RBI single, gave the Nats a 3-2 lead, but then the Phillies got it right back. So 3-3 in the bottom of the eighth. Nats trying to snap a seven-game losing skid right now, five games under 500. Orioles winners over the Angels 5-2. Commanders bringing in free agent wide receiver Stephon Diggs. Gets a one-year $12 million reported deal with the Commanders. WNBA, the Mystics were down 80-61. They've come all the way back and now lead 91-88 against Dallas with about 2 minutes left in the fourth quarter as the Mystics are looking for their fifth straight win. Frank Hanrahan, WTOP Sports.
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1: Good evening. It's 9:28. Traffic and weather on WTOP. Rich Hunter's in the traffic center.
0: All right. If you're traveling on the Beltway in Montgomery County on the inner loop between George Avenue and Colesville Road, again, they had the right side blocked as a result of a medical emergency in a car. Stay left to get by. Brief but abrupt slowdown as you head east of George Avenue toward Four Corners. Now, if you're traveling on the southbound side of the Baltimore-Washington Parkway near Greenbelt Road, had a broken down truck stopped in the left lane. Then eastbound 50, before you get to Rao Boulevard in Annapolis, a truck apparently lost some debris. They're cleaning it up along the right side, the right lane, and the beginning of the exit ramp to Rao Boulevard blocked by the cleanup. 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I'm Rich Hunter. Your next update in about 10 minutes.
1: Partly cloudy and muggy tonight. Lows around 70 degrees. Tomorrow hot with highs in the mid-90s and isolated evening storms.
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1: Good evening. I'm Nick Ionelli. Juan Herrera is our producer. Well, the most expensive Democratic U.S. Senate primary ever has a winner. Progressive Abdul El-Sayed defeated Michigan Congresswoman Haley Stevens to become the Democratic Senate nominee in that state. WTOP's Mitchell Miller today on the Hill.
16: What we showed is that the power of our many is greater than the power of their money.
17: Abdul El-Sayed telling supporters they helped him overcome more than $70 million in outside spending for Haley Stevens, who had the backing of the Senate's top Democrat, Chuck Schumer. Stevens issued a statement after congratulating El-Sayed, pledging that she will be working her heart out to get Democrats elected up and down the ballot. El-Sayed will face Republican former Congressman Mike Rogers in the midterm election. Separately, North Carolina Republican Chuck Edwards announced today he will not seek re-election this fall after the House Ethics Committee recommended that the congressman be censured for highly unprofessional actions toward two young women who worked on his staff. On Capitol Hill, Mitchell Miller, WTOP News.
1: New Jersey says some municipal water systems were targeted by cyber attacks, and investigators believe Iran may be responsible for those. The FBI and federal cybersecurity agencies are investigating. Similar incidents have been reported at water and wastewater utilities in at least a dozen states. ABC News Chief Investigative Correspondent Aaron Katursky.
18: Iran is the prime suspect because we're at war with Iran, and Iran may be trying to make clear it has the capacity to retaliate if President Trump escalates the war, as he's considered doing. Iran cannot match the U.S. military, but they are making clear that they can take aim at critical infrastructure and systems that Americans depend on every day. And today we learned that two municipal water systems in New Jersey suffered cyber attacks. Didn't do any damage to the water supply, but did knock a couple of automated systems offline. They quickly reverted to manual controls, and that's been how they've been able to manage this, at least so far. The federal government is still trying to understand the scope of this hack. It appears to have targeted a vulnerability in a piece of software. Utilities are going back now, looking at anomalies or disruptions in their systems to see if they were the victim of a cyber attack. And that's why I think the number of utilities in a number of states is growing.
1: That's ABC's Aaron Katursky reporting. Iran says it's in the final stages of negotiating a deal to reopen the Strait of Hormuz. President Trump says a deal could be announced as soon as this week. Those talks are being mediated by Oman and come after months of conflict that disrupted shipping through the strait.
19: The administration has suggested that news of a potential deal could be imminent. The president told reporters who are traveling with him out west that there has been a lot of progress. The Secretary of State, Marco Rubio, revealed that the U.S. has been involved in these ongoing negotiations between Iran and Oman over coordinating a route through the Strait of Hormuz, ultimately to reopen the strait.
1: That's CBS News correspondent Natalie Brand. The FAA is investigating after a commercial airplane took off from Reagan National Airport as Marine One, carrying the president, was approaching the airport yesterday afternoon. It appears to conflict with safety procedures that were put in place after last year's deadly mid-air crash near Reagan National, which led to a policy halting takeoffs and landings when helicopters are in the area. The FAA says there was a brief loss of required separation between the aircraft, but both continued moving away from each other and were not on a collision course.
20: I don't believe the president was in any danger in this specific incident. The airplane that took off did not turn right, as most of them do not do leaving that particular runway. So I don't think there was any danger to the president, but it does demonstrate an underlying misunderstanding of how these rules ought to be enforced between the air traffic tower and being told don't roll airplanes for departure and the people in charge of making that call.
1: That's Rick Castaldo, a retired FAA engineer who joined us on WTOP. A man's facing federal and state weapons charges after his arrest at President Trump's golf club In Southern California, 38-year-old Janine Taley made several visits to the property before President Trump's fundraiser there this week. He allegedly wore a radio earpiece and took photographs of Secret Service agents. Deputies there say they found ammo on him and a loaded handgun in his truck. ABC News correspondent Sophie Flay.
2: New details on the armed man arrested at President Trump's golf course in Southern California. Officials say plain-clothed agents reported a suspicious man at Trump National Golf Club in Rancho Palos Verdes Sunday. They say he was spotted walking the property, taking photos and videos, and appearing to monitor security preparations 2 days before the president's planned visit. Authorities detained the suspect, identified as 38-year-old Janine John Taley. They say they found hollow-point ammunition in his pants pocket and a loaded pistol in his vehicle. Also saying a search of his home in Downey, California revealed an illegally modified AR-style rifle, body armor, radio signal devices, and multiple notebooks containing what officials described as concerning statements. The incident comes nearly 2 years after a man was arrested near President Trump's golf course in West Palm Beach, Florida. A Secret Service agent had spotted a rifle pointing out from the bushes while then-candidate Trump was golfing.
21: Individual in the bush with a gun.
2: Prosecutors said Ryan Ruth spent weeks planning an assassination attempt, making 17 trips to scope out the course. He was later convicted and sentenced to life in prison.
1: That's ABC News correspondent Sophie Flay.
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1: 938 traffic and weather. Over to Rich Hunter in the traffic center.
0: All right, we still have that broken down truck southbound on the Baltimore-Washington Parkway right near the interchange for Greenbelt Road. Stay right to get by. Again, folks are approaching it very quickly. You want to stay in the right lane as you head south to Powder Mill Road just for safety purposes. Now, elsewhere on the Beltway in Maryland, new problem, out of loop, before you get to the Baltimore-Washington Parkway, crash with response taking up the right side of the roadway. You may be down to one, maybe two left lanes getting by. It's a squeeze, though, and delays are building from 450 headed toward the crash before the Baltimore-Washington Parkway. Now, earlier incident on the Beltway in Montgomery County, interloop between George Avenue and Colesville Road, that has been wrapped up and cleared. All lanes have been reopened. Work is set up now on the Bay Bridge. Eastbound span closed for overnight maintenance. Westbound carries two-way traffic. If you're traveling in the district, again, DC 295 south, northbound DC 295, both near Benning Road, down to a single lane in each direction through the construction projects. Very slow each way, so heads up for that. Virginia 95 northbound as you approach and pass the exit for US 1 Aquia, exit 143, single file left through the construction. 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I'm Rich Hunter, your next update in about 10 minutes.
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5: Okay, get ready. Tracking a chance for some more rain and thunderstorms, but probably the bigger story now is the heat. Get ready for a hottest stretch of temperatures since early part of July. Temperatures will be somewhere between 93 and 95 degrees, but it will feel like we're up around 100 degrees. This evening, 79 to 83 degrees. There's the possibility of a stray shower or thunderstorm near I-81. Otherwise, we're partly cloudy, clammy warm tonight at 70 to 76 degrees. Tomorrow up to 90 to 95 degrees with heat indices that'll be around 102, maybe briefly at 105 degrees. So that's some swampy hot air for us tomorrow. On Friday, 88 to 94 degrees. And on Friday, the heat indices will be running around 100 to 102 degrees. Both Thursday and Friday, there could be some scattered showers and storms, mainly during the late afternoon and evening. I'm 7 News Chief Meteorologist Veronica Johnson in the First Alert Weather Center.
1: Low 80s tonight, 81 in Bethesda, 80 degrees in Reston, 83 outside WTOP studios. Money news with Sarah Jacobs.
6: Hiring in the private sector hit the brakes in July. Payrolls processing firm ADP reports non-farm hiring totaled 44,000 for the month. That's down from 95,000 in June and well below Wall Street expectations. Interest in artificial intelligence is not just for college students in the tech field. Schools like VCU are offering AI minors, while others like Purdue and Harvard are incorporating AI right into the curriculum. Colleges are recognizing that new grads, regardless of their field, are facing questions about their AI skills from potential employers. Disney's solid third quarter was driven by a $1 billion box office haul from Toy Story 5 and the draw of its U.S. theme parks. Disney also just announced a global short-form content sharing deal with TikTok. The agreement will bring Disney-focused, fan-created content from TikTok to the Disney Plus app. The Dow finished up 263 points, the S&P 500 down almost 13, the NASDAQ off 221. Sarah Jacobs, WTOP News.
7: ABC News, I'm Stephanie Officer. Following the Trump administration's work to begin the process of removing temporary protected status for more than 350,000 Haitians nationwide, hundreds of Haitian migrants in one state are being called for a check-in. ABC's Armando Garcia.
8: Now what we're hearing is that some former TPS holders, specifically in Ohio, are being told to report to DHS, and some are being outfitted with ankle monitors. Some are being told to come in on a later date. But while the use of these ankle monitors is nothing new, this is a new tactic to target Haitians for removal. They're also being told not to travel outside of a 75-mile radius.
7: An ongoing blood supply shortage is being called a crisis. In one state, there's now a different incentive for donors. ABC's Hannah Bata.
9: The Rhode Island Blood Center is offering a voucher for a free pint of beer if you donate a pint of blood. Donations nationwide are low because of bad weather and foodborne illnesses.
7: This is ABC News.
1: Big changes for the Preakness Stakes in Maryland. The second jewel of horse racing's Triple Crown will move from its traditional Saturday slot to a Sunday, creating more separation from the Kentucky Derby. The changes come days after racing organizations in New York and Kentucky rolled out a new championship series that does not include the Preakness. WTOP's Alan Etter.
10: Preakness can and will remain the second jewel of the Triple Crown, and nothing will change that.
12: The governor appearing at a press conference alongside members of the Maryland Jockey Club today in Annapolis. For the first time in history, the Preakness will be run on a Sunday next year, May 23rd, a full 3 weeks after the Kentucky Derby.
10: To be able to ensure that the winner of the Kentucky Derby will then be prepared to compete in the second leg of the Triple Crown, because the Triple Crown will continue, and it will continue to be Preakness.
12: For the last several years, teams have been bypassing the Preakness, which since 1950 has been run on the third Saturday in May, choosing to focus on the Belmont Stakes. Earlier this week, Churchill Downs and the NYRA announced a six-race championship event that didn't include the Preakness. The race next year is expected to return to Pimlico in Baltimore after a one-year move to Laurel Park for renovations. Alan Etter, WTOP News.
3: Some cities watch history unfold.
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11: We do have a number of other matchups for the general election all set up here, and we do have a couple big ones to talk about.
4: We're covering every turn of election 2026.
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1: It's 9:45. I'm Nick Iannelli. Thanks for being with us tonight. A SpaceX rocket stage that had been drifting through space for more than a year crashed into the moon. No one directly saw the impact, but a powerful telescope detected a plume of debris believed to have been created when the rocket slammed down onto the lunar surface. CBS News correspondent Mark Strassman.
13: Ignition. When SpaceX launched this Falcon 9 rocket into orbit early last year,
14: separation confirmed.
13: No one expected its second stage would drift and keep drifting all the way to the moon's Earth-facing side. It crashed there early this morning with a force of nearly 3 tons of TNT. Meteoroids, space rocks, pelt the moon every day. But rarely do scientists have enough notice to study the impact of a man-made object in real time. The overnight explosion involved a 4-ton piece of the SpaceX rocket stage slamming into the lunar surface at 5,400 miles per hour. The crater it created could be 100 feet wide and 16 feet deep. Unintentional, although SpaceX says it followed all appropriate rules and regulations. Around the world, scientists watched intently, including at the Lowell Discovery Telescope in Arizona. They're hoping to pull apart more of what the moon is really made of. I'm Mark Strassman.
1: The investigation continues tonight into a series of cyber attacks targeting water systems across the country. That includes utilities in New Jersey, Georgia, and Utah.
15: Iran is the prime suspect because we're at war with Iran, and Iran may be trying to make clear it has the capacity to retaliate if President Trump escalates the war, as he's considered doing. Iran cannot match the U.S. military, but they are making clear that they can take aim at critical infrastructure and systems that Americans depend on every day.
1: That's ABC News correspondent Aaron Katursky. Jellyfish stings in Ocean City are on the rise, with warmer waters helping drive a surge in the population along the Maryland coast. WTOP's Jimmy Alexander has more on that.
16: In the last 2 weeks, the jellyfish population here has really blossomed.
17: Butch Arben, captain of the Ocean City Beach Patrol, says that's thanks to the water warming earlier this summer, and
16: the ocean has been pretty calm, so they weren't being broken up, they weren't being washed away.
17: Which is why the jellyfish are floating near the top of the water, right near the swimmers.
16: You want to prevent the jellyfish tentacles from making contact with your skin, so clothing helps with that.
17: Like a rash guard or a long sleeve t-shirt. But if you are stung,
16: take seawater and baking soda, kind of make a paste out of it. That's the thing right now that most of the research says helps.
17: This is Albin's 54th season with the Ocean City Beach Patrol, and he says there are two more local remedies.
16: Bucket of thrashers and a big old Dumpster's ice cream or two. I mean, that's what the doctor orders.
17: Jimmy Alexander, WTOP News.
1: It's 9:48. We got traffic and weather on WTOP. Rich Hunter's in the traffic center.
0: All right, cleaning up the crash on the outer loop of the Beltway between 450 and the Baltimore-Washington Parkway, right near the Good Luck Road underpass. Again, traffic getting by staying to the left. Looks like two lanes to the left getting by. Heads up for delays that begin before 450 now, headed over past the crash scene. Once you clear it, you're in better shape, headed up toward I-95 in College Park. Now, on the outer loop in Montgomery County, they've begun setting up the long work zone that begins just south of River Road, and it will extend into Virginia through at least the George Washington Parkway. You'll eventually be down to one single lane to left getting by, and delays are building as you work your way into that work zone. Southbound on the Baltimore-Washington Parkway, they finally got the broken-down truck to the right shoulder. They temporarily stopped traffic to get it over, but it is now out of the roadway. All lanes are open. Again, heavy volume in both directions on DC 295. Southbound approaching Benning Road, northbound between Pennsylvania Avenue and Benning Road, you're down to a single lane in each direction through the work zones. 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For a more reliable commute in Virginia, get the inside track to express travel on I-66 outside the Beltway at ride66express.com. Guess less. No more. I'm Rich Hunt. Your next update in about 10 minutes.
1: Over to 7 News, First Alert Chief Meteorologist Veronica Johnson. Veronica, what are we looking at when it comes to the heat and possible storms now?
2: Yeah, we've got 6 days of heat, 3 days of storms back-to-back here. Now, we've got a 30% chance of storms for tomorrow evening. It's looking like it's going to be rather late. Evening hours, too, on Friday. Then it's afternoon and evening for Saturday. And by far, Saturday will be the busier of the two weekend days, just weather-wise. But, folks, just really start digging in and prepare for the heat. This will be our longest stretch of temperatures in the 90s since we have had, since early July, in about a month around here. So tonight and early morning, about 70 to 76 degrees your temperature range, and then anywhere between 90 and 95 degrees for tomorrow afternoon. Yeah, that's really typical for summer this time of the year, but very high humidity levels will take us up to about 100 degrees in terms of the heat index throughout the area tomorrow. In terms of temperatures right now, we're 82 in the district, still holding, 81 in Upper Marlboro, Dale City, and Sudley at 79 degrees.
1: 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Well, this was National Oyster Day. On Kent Island, the focus wasn't on eating oysters, it was on growing them. Hundreds gathered to help plant 1 million new oysters in the Chesapeake Bay. It's part of an effort to restore the bay's oyster population and improve water quality. WTOP's John Doman was there.
14: Libby's restaurant right on the bay has two rows of pilings where a pier used to be.
18: We were worried when people would bring their boat here and tie up, and then, you know, a freighter goes by and the boat starts doing this. So we tore it out.
14: But with the old piling still standing, Walt Petrie, one of the owners of Libby's, decided it could make a great place to plant oysters. So six guys took a boat full of bags of oyster shells with oyster larvae already on them to the pilings. And then John Consoli and six other guys in wetsuits climbed into the jellyfish-infested waters to set them in.
19: It holds it. Yeah. And then we can go low because we can just slide it down. Okay, go around.
14: Then they attach what are called oyster cuffs to those pilings, a mixture of a heavy-duty fabric and concrete.
20: It was imperative to me to tie them together around the pilings, and it'll also help it to become its own kind of almost pyramid-shaped oyster reef.
14: Battling a strong current and a lot of jellyfish, the bay got 1 million new oysters in just 90 minutes.
20: Everybody got stung. It's a badge of honor.
18: I love the bay, and this seems like a good way of helping to clean it.
14: On Kent Island, John Dome in WTOP News.
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1: 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All right, Frank Hanrahan, looks like we got some extra innings.
7: Yeah, they got the guy at second base is how they do it in Major nice. League Baseball. They don't do it in the playoffs, but they do it during the regular season to speed up the game. We go to extra innings. The runner starts at second base. That's the deal with the Nationals. Top of the 10th as they are tied with the Phillies, 3-3. Up in Philadelphia, Brady House solo homer, C.J. Abrams RBI single. That's trying to snap a seven-game skid. Again, tied up 3-3, top of the 10th, one down, and that runner at second base. The old ghost runner, as they call it. Orioles winners.
1: You know, I didn't even know about this. I'm so embarrassed to say about this.
7: Are you today years old?
1: Yeah, I guess I am.
7: You learn something new every day. Yeah, well, this is, I think this is the third or fourth year they've done this. So it's pretty recent.
1: Okay.
7: So there's no shame in that.
1: All right. Well, I'm still ashamed.
7: Beat the Angels 5-2. O's move within two games of 500. WNBA, the Mystics come from 80-61 down late in the third quarter and stun Dallas tonight 96-92 as the Mystics got 27 points from Shakira Austin as the Mystics improved to 17-12 on the season. This is their first five-game win streak in 7 years. Mystics host Atlanta on Friday night. Commanders are bringing aboard free agent wide receiver Stephon Diggs. Reportedly gets a one-year deal worth up to $12 million. Again, Nats and the Phils tied up at 3-3 in the top of the 10th. Frank Hanrahan, WTOP Sports.
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1: It is 9:58, traffic and weather. Rich Hunter's in the traffic center.
0: All right, top traffic issues right now on the Beltway first. Out of loop as you approach the Baltimore-Washington Parkway. Crash remains along the right side. You stay left to get by. Then on the Adaloop, headed south of River Road toward the Legion Bridge and eventually into Virginia through at least the George Washington Parkway. You will be down to a single left lane once that's fully in place. And DC 295 north and south near Benning Road, down to a single lane in each direction through the work zones. 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I'm Rich Hunter. Your next update in about 10 minutes.
1: Over to the forecast in 7 News. First Alert Chief Meteorologist Veronica Johnson.
2: Okay, get ready. Tracking a chance for some more rain and thunderstorms, but probably the bigger story now is the heat. Get ready for a hottest stretch of temperatures since early part of July. Temperatures will be somewhere between 93 and 95 degrees, but it will feel like we're up around 100 degrees. This evening, 79 to 83 degrees. There's the possibility of a stray shower or thunderstorm near I-81. Otherwise, we're partly cloudy, clammy warm tonight at 70 to 76 degrees. Tomorrow, up to 90 to 95 degrees with heat indices. It'll be around 102, maybe briefly at 105 degrees. So that's some swampy hot air for us tomorrow. On Friday, 88 to 94 degrees. And on Friday, the heat indices will be running around 100 to 102 degrees. Both Thursday and Friday, there could be some scattered showers and storms, mainly during the late afternoon and evening. I'm 7 News Chief Meteorologist Veronica Johnson in the First Alert Weather Center.
1: It's 83 degrees in the nation's capital.
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4: From ABC News, I'm Stephanie Officer. As families begin returning to their devastated homes outside Spokane, an eyewitness to the suspected arsonist behind the Old Trails fire is now speaking out. ABC's Alex Stone is in Washington.
10: The 37-year-old, he is in custody right now, and we have heard now from the witness who called police, and the witness said that on Saturday night that he saw a little earlier in the late afternoon, he saw a man who turned out to be the 37-year-old suspect who was crouching down in some trees by the point of origin of this fire, the Old Trails fire that destroyed all of these homes.
4: The 2026 race is taking shape after a progressive candidate wins the Democratic Party nomination for U.S. Senate in Michigan. ABC's Jay O'Brien.
11: A major victory for progressives, Dr. Abdul Al-Sayed winning the Democratic nomination in the country's most watched Senate primary. But now comes the hard part. Al-Sayed setting out to unite Democrats and independents around their shared interests.
12: I hope that you'll join this movement now.
11: Al-Sayed's former opponent, Congresswoman Haley Stevens, quick to endorse him, calling him a dedicated Michigander, adding, I am proud to offer my support.
4: His Republican rival, former Congressman Mike Rogers, has called Al-Sayed, quote, an extremist. Another outbreak to worry about, this time salmonella is affecting jalapenos. The FDA says at least 345 cases have been reported across 27 states. There have been 36 hospitalizations and zero deaths so far. The FDA reports Chipotle and Qdoba both received product imported by Coast Citrus Distributors from Sinaloa, Mexico. Both chains stopped using the products last month. The FDA does not consider there to be an ongoing risk from the establishment. Coast Citrus Distributors issued a recall to remove the jalapenos from the market. A wildfire near Athens, Greece, has displaced not only humans, but their pets. Volunteers have rescued nearly 300 animals, mostly dogs, in the scorching heat. 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
1: It's 10:02 on Wednesday, August 5th, 82 degrees. Cloudy tonight, muggy, lows around 70. Tomorrow, hot, highs in the mid-90s, storms in the evening. Good evening, I'm Nick Ionelli.
13: Preakness can and will remain the second jewel of the Triple Crown.
1: Maryland is making some significant changes to the Preakness Stakes in an effort to strengthen the future of that historic race. Governor Wes Moore announced that beginning in 2027, the Preakness will move 1 week later on the racing calendar, putting it 3 weeks after the Kentucky Derby.
13: It means that more people will watch and witness the greatest show in the Mid-Atlantic.
1: And the race is expected to return to Pimlico after ongoing redevelopments are completed.
13: If you want to win the Triple Crown, we'll see you in Baltimore.
1: Another big change, the Preakness will move from Saturday to Sunday for the first time ever. We talked more about it with WTOP's Alan Etter.
15: The bottom line here is that for the last several years, teams that participated in the Kentucky Derby were bypassing the Preakness because they only had 2 weeks after the Kentucky Derby to get ready for the Preakness. They instead chose to focus on the Belmont Stakes, which is the third leg in the Triple Crown. That's where they focused their efforts. This is an attempt to lure those teams, those horses back to the Preakness.
13: To be able to ensure that the winner of the Kentucky Derby will then be prepared to compete in the second leg of the Triple Crown, because the Triple Crown will continue, and it will continue to be Preakness.
1: This all comes after the Preakness was left out of a new six-race thoroughbred championship series that includes both the Kentucky Derby and the Belmont Stakes. That was raising concerns about the future of the Preakness and whether it's going to remain an important part of Maryland horse racing. When that news came out, how much of a threat did that pose to the race's long-term future in Maryland?
15: Horse racing is a big deal in Maryland. The governor said that it contributes $3 billion a year to the economy. It provides 28,000 jobs to the economy in Maryland.
13: And considering all of those things, it's important that Marylanders are the ones who are making the decisions about its future.
15: And the governor has announced a major investment to, first of all, renovate Pimlico, which should be done by next year, and also upgrade Laurel Park, which they did for the race this year.
13: We are making key investments in the area and the neighborhoods as well, because we know what kind of societal and financial return that we are going to see with that investment.
1: So this is going to be on Sunday then. The Preakness will be moved to Sunday. What could be different about the race just being on a Sunday? Could it affect the attendance or viewership or things like that?
15: Well, they want to make this into a whole weekend featured on the Preakness. What they also announced today was a six-year extension with NBC Sports to continue covering the events. So that means the Black Eyed Susan race, which has traditionally occurred the day before the Preakness, that will be on Saturday. And so there'll be expanded coverage of that as well. The governor says there'll be millions more people watching the Black Eyed Susan race as well as the Preakness.
14: Another thing that's vitally important here is through a series of investments, Maryland owns Pimlico and Maryland owns Laurel Park. And Maryland officially owns all the intellectual property rights to the Preakness Stakes and the Black Eyed Susan Stakes. So essentially, Maryland owns everything related to the Preakness Stakes.
1: That's WTOP's Alan Etter. Developing news here in Washington tonight as the FAA investigates after a commercial airplane took off from Reagan National Airport just as Marine One carrying President Trump was approaching the airport. This happened yesterday. It appears to conflict with safety procedures that were put in place after last year's deadly mid-air crash. In that same spot, WTOP's Acacia James.
16: Retired FAA engineer Rick Castaldo says even though the White House said the president was never in danger,
17: it does demonstrate an underlying misunderstanding of how these rules ought to be enforced between the air traffic tower and being told don't roll airplanes for departure and the people in charge of making that call.
16: Standard protocols require air traffic controllers to pause all other air traffic 3 minutes before Marine One is set to take off, but that didn't happen.
17: Now, you don't know if they were told to do it appropriately, following procedures and process by either the Secret Service, Homeland Security, or whoever makes the call from the White House.
16: And for people worried about safety measures when flying, he adds,
17: the system is incredibly safe, and all the operations are erring on the side of safety.
16: Acacia James, WTOP News.
1: We have an update on a deadly crash in Germantown that happened yesterday. Montgomery County police say a 13-year-old was behind the wheel of a stolen vehicle when it crashed into another car. The teen driver survived, but the driver of that other car was killed. WTOP's Kate Ryan has the story.
18: Montgomery County police say the man killed in the Germantown crash Tuesday morning has been identified as 58-year-old William Vance Payne II of Virginia. The preliminary investigation, according to police, indicates that Payne was driving a Toyota Matrix at about 5:30 in the morning when his car was hit by the driver of a Kia Optima at the intersection of Clopper Road and Great Seneca Highway. Police say the driver of that car was a 13-year-old boy, and that a total of seven juveniles, four girls and three boys between the ages of 12 and 15, were in the car that was later reported stolen. The investigation could take months, according to police. Kate Ryan, WTOP News.
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1: It's 10:08, traffic and weather. Over to Rich Hunter in the traffic center.
0: All right, still cleaning up the crash on the outer loop of the Beltway between 450 Annapolis Road and the Baltimore-Washington Parkway. It's still tying up the right side of the roadway. It looks like at least two lanes to the left get by, maybe up to three now with just a single right lane closed, but difficult to tell in the flood of lights there as a result of the cleanup there. So be careful. Now, if you're traveling on the outer loop beyond that, Montgomery County, shed south of River Road, and now crossing the American Legion Bridge, single file left through that work zone. And again, that should go to at least the George Washington Parkway. We'll let you know when they come to a stop as they set up that work zone. Now, setting up a work zone in Springfield, northbound 95, shed north of the Fairfax County Parkway. That's supposed to continue up toward the Capitol Beltway. You're going to be getting by that work zone, single file to left, and delays are quickly building. Already had the paving project down in Stafford County at northbound 95. As you approach and pass exit 143, single file left through that work zone as well. Over in the district, DC 295 hung up in both directions, approaching work zones near Benning Road, where you're down to a single lane each way as a result. Selling a car, watch out for fake payments, unsafe meetups, endless haggling, or you could just sell it to Fitzgerald and know exactly who you're dealing with. Go to FitzBuysCars.com today. I'm Rich Hunter, your next update in about 10 minutes.
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2: From morning rain to scattered clouds. This evening, not going to be too bad. If we have a pop-up shower or storm, that'll be closer to the mountains in I-81 as temperatures drop into the upper 70s to lower 80s. Then it's low to mid 70s overnight and a high temperature of 90 to 95 degrees for Thursday afternoon. But with that high humidity, soupy conditions, it'll feel like we're at 102 to 105. Can't rule out a isolated shower or thunderstorm late afternoon. 7 News Chief Meteorologist Veronica Johnson in the First Alert Weather Center.
1: It's 78 degrees in Tyson's, 83 at L'Enfant Plaza, 82 outside of our studios. 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
5: Festival at Manassas Shopping Center in Prince William County is under new ownership. Washington Business Journal reports D.C.-based JCR Companies purchased the shopping center for just over $24.5 million. JCR owns more than a dozen retail centers across Virginia and Maryland. Amazon is scrapping plans to build a data center near the Calvert Cliffs Nuclear Power Plant in Lusby, Maryland. Calvert County announced the company has decided not to pursue that project, which was facing some pushback from residents who were concerned about environmental and health impacts. Seattle-based Boeing is donating $250,000 to help those impacted by the wildfires in eastern Washington. The company will also match employee contributions made in support of wildfire relief efforts. At the closing bell, the Dow was up 263, the S&P 500 down nearly 13 points, the NASDAQ finished down 221. Sarah Jacobs, WTOP News.
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1: Good evening. It's 10:12. I'm Nick Iannelli. Thanks for being with us. Maryland voters will soon decide whether to make it easier to redraw the state's congressional map ahead of 2028. Governor Wes Moore signed a proposed constitutional amendment approved by lawmakers this week that will appear on the November ballot.
20: And now the question goes to Maryland voters. Maryland voters will decide. And I look forward to working together to pass it with a strong yes.
1: We talked more about it with Washington Post political reporter Aaron Cox.
21: The big question was whether Maryland had already reached the legal limit of gerrymandering, that there is a 7-1 map, even though roughly a quarter of the state are Republican voters. And there had been this big legal fight the last time that Maryland Democrats tried to oust the only Republican in Congress. And so what happened was the Republicans challenged that, and they used a provision of the state constitution to argue that they violated Maryland's own rules about drawing districts. And so this time around, what this constitutional amendment does is it clarifies that language to make it very clear that they're allowed to gerrymander as much as they want.
1: This might be a little more controversial when compared to other states because, as you said, Maryland only has one Republican member of the U.S. House. Governor Moore says this is a response to Republican redistricting in other states. What has the reaction been from Republicans in Maryland?
21: Republicans generally say this is unfair, it's cheating, and it's disenfranchising a huge segment of the population. That if you look at the electorate in Maryland, you've got about a quarter who are independents, a quarter who are Republicans. This is a state that twice elected a Republican governor in the past three elections. And, you know, the idea that less than a quarter of the congressional districts belong to Republicans are just unfair. But, you know, they've kind of settled for the, you know, tiny bit of a crumb of representation they have with Andy Harris on the Eastern Shore. And the idea of obliterating their party's entire representation in Congress feels fundamentally unfair. And so they're planning to fight this every way they can. It might be in court before it even gets to voters. If voters pass it, it might also end up in court. And, you know, they haven't filed any lawsuits yet, but I talked to two Republicans earlier today who will say that's the plan.
1: So on this legislative session that happened

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1: Back to, into town unless they knew they had the votes to do it.
2: That is Washington Post political reporter Aaron Cox. The FAA is investigating here in Washington after a commercial airplane took off from Reagan National Airport just as Marine One, with President Trump on board, was approaching Reagan National. CBS News Chief White House correspondent Nancy Cordes.
3: The protocol for a Marine One liftoff from the White House is well established. The pilot gives the tower at nearby Reagan National Airport a few minutes' notice so they can halt commercial takeoffs.
4: Tower, just want to make sure you copy Marine One, 3 minutes to lift.
3: But yesterday afternoon, multiple messages from Marine One went unanswered.
4: Tower, do you copy Marine One, 3 minutes to lift?
5: That's not broken and readable.
3: Marine One lifted off anyway at 2:33 p.m. A surprised controller warned the chopper that a commercial jet was just taking off.
5: Marine One, you got traffic rotating off runway 1.
4: National Tower from Marine One will be doing a momentary delay.
5: Marine One, roger.
3: A camera nearby captured Marine One crossing the Potomac River after the jet went by.
6: Apparently, something broke down yesterday.
3: Robert Sumwalt is the former chair of the National Transportation Safety Board. He says the new protocol halting airport traffic for Marine One was set up just last year after an Army Black Hawk helicopter collided with an American Airlines regional jet over the Potomac.
6: One of the things that happened after the mid-air collision of last year is that they eliminated a particular helicopter route around Washington Reagan Airport. But in this case, it's a different helicopter route, so they will continue to look for ways that they can improve safety.
1: The FAA has already conducted a preliminary review of yesterday's incident and says there was a momentary loss of separation between the jet and Marine One. The agency insists, however, that the president himself was never in any danger, something the White House has stressed as well.
2: That's CBS News Chief White House Correspondent Nancy Cordes.
7: ABC News, I'm Stephanie Officer. President Trump today claims they are making progress on negotiations with Iran, teasing a possible announcement within the next 48 hours, but without confirmation from Iran. ABC News contributor and former Deputy Assistant Secretary of Defense Mick Mulroy will be watching to see if there will be any hints from Tehran on this potential deal.
8: So we're looking for any indications. Usually comes from their state-supported media outlets that there's something happening, so that they've agreed to something, that the Iranians are now more positive, talking about and acknowledging, for example, that there are actually negotiations taking place.
7: Sean Diddy Combs' prison release date has been moved again. This time, the Federal Bureau of Prison Records say he's due to be freed on February 20th, 2028. His release date, formerly listed as January 24th of that year. The rapper and producer is serving out a sentence for sex trafficking at New Jersey's Fort Dix. This is ABC News.
2: It's 10:18. We've got traffic and weather on WTOP. Rich Hunter's in the traffic center.
9: All right, still dealing with the crash on the outer loop of the Beltway. Before we get to the Baltimore-Washington Parkway, it appears to be mostly on the shoulder, but folks are still moving over to get around it. So heads up for a slowdown there as a result. So be extra careful approaching. Once you clear that, you're in good shape. Headed over toward the ramp to go north on 95 toward Baltimore. On the outer loop, though, in Montgomery County, as you head south of River Road, you are in bumper-to-bumper slowdowns now. Leaving River Road, headed down across the American Legion Bridge, and they're just getting ready to cross into Virginia. Single file to the left through that work zone, and that will be in place through the overnight, so plan ahead and try to avoid that stretch of the Beltway. Now, 95 northbound in Virginia, you've got two problems. First, as you approach and pass exit 143, single file left past the paving, and then setting up between the Fairfax County Parkway and the Beltway in Springfield, you'll be down to a single left lane through that work zone. Again, already seeing delays build up pretty rapidly there. It's already been heavy volume on DC 295 in both directions. Approaching Benning Road, the work zone's in place. You're down to a single lane in each direction as a result. 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I'm Rich Hunter, your next update in about 10 minutes.
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10: Our weather over the next couple of days will remain active with daily rain and thunderstorm chances, but just isolated for Thursday and Friday. Higher chance could

0: To be on Saturday, and boy, some high heat. Temperatures 93 to 95 degrees, and with the high humidity, it's going to feel like it's sweltering, soupy air, in fact. Temperatures tonight down to 70 to 76 degrees, a high temperature Thursday of 90 to 95 degrees. It'll feel like we're at 102. I'm 7 News Chief Meteorologist Veronica Johnson in the First Alert Weather Center.
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1: A man is facing federal and state weapons charges after he was arrested at President Trump's golf club in Southern California. Investigators say 38-year-old Janine Taley made multiple visits to that property before Trump's fundraiser this week, allegedly wearing a radio earpiece and taking photos of Secret Service. Deputies say they found ammunition on him and a loaded handgun in his truck. CBS News White House reporter Olivia Rinaldi.
4: This arrest actually came several days before the president had made his way out to Los Angeles. This individual is now charged with possession of an unregistered short-barreled rifle, which is a felony, and it can carry a maximum sentence of up to 10 years. So how did they arrive at this? Well, they said that on July 31st, authorities were scoping out the golf club to make sure it was safe for the president's arrival, and they noticed this individual. They say he was allegedly walking throughout the golf course. He was wearing an earpiece, and he was taking photographs and also video of the security planned activities in the region. That happened on Friday. Then they said 2 days later, he returned to the golf course. They said that golf staff had notified the federal officials that this individual had returned, and he said allegedly to federal agents that he was working for the State Department and he was looking for the security detail. Then he admitted allegedly to having a loaded firearm in his car, and they arrested him for having munitions as well as this firearm. So the latest security incidents surrounding the president, I'm thinking back to the White House Correspondents' Dinner and that foiled plot back in June at the UFC event.
1: That's CBS News White House reporter Olivia Rinaldi. Culpeper County students went back to class today for their first day of school. And with the start of the school year approaching for many other school systems, getting kids back on an early morning schedule can be a challenge. WTOP's Valerie Bonk talked about it with a sleep medicine specialist.
5: If they don't get enough sleep, it can impact their ability to pay attention in school.
6: Tyish Hall-Brown, director of behavioral sleep medicine at Children's National Hospital, said the amount of sleep needed varies by age.
5: Right around elementary school and middle school, anywhere from 10 to 12 hours of sleep can be helpful. And then as we get to the high school time period, it gets a little bit less, and we're still looking at around 9 to 10 hours of sleep.
6: She said that getting those hours in should start soon.
5: If we start trying to optimize our sleep schedule now, it gives us about a week or two before school starts to have that settle in.
6: Some of her tips for creating the optimal sleep environment include keeping the room a little cool, minimizing noise and light, and putting those phones and iPads away about 30 to 60 minutes before bedtime. Valerie Bonk, WTOP News.
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1: 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Frank Hanrahan, wow, how about these Nationals right now?
11: Things are looking up for the Nats. They just got a bases-clearing triple, actually two-run triple from C.J. Abrams to give the Nats a 6-4 lead. You know when they say you got to run out of the box? CJ was sort of admiring his deep shot. He would have had an inside-the-park homer if he had been running.
1: Oh.
11: So he did one of those, you know, admiring the moon ball.
1: Oh, no, you can't do that.
11: You can't do that. You got to start running right out of the box.
1: No, in Little League, you get yelled at real bad for that.
11: He get taken out. But they're going to keep CJ in. He's at third base. Nats leading at Philadelphia now 6-4, top of the 11th inning with nobody down. So let's see if the Nats can get a few more runs here. They're trying to snap this 7-game losing skid. Starting the night, 5 games under 500. That's a season low. But again, leading at the Phillies 6-4 in the top of the 11th. Orioles winners over the Angels 5-2. WNBA, the Mystics come from 80-61 down late in the third quarter. They're down by as many as 20 and stunned the Dallas Wings. 96-92, Mystics first 5-game win streak in 7 years. Shakira Austin, 27 points in the win for the Mystics, who improved to 17-12, will host Atlanta on Friday night. Commanders making some news this afternoon, signing free agent wide receiver Stephon Diggs. Reportedly gets a 1-year, $12 million deal with the Commanders. Just last year, the 32-year-old, very productive, 85 catches, over 1,000 yards, and 4 touchdowns for the Patriots. Nats just scored again, up 7-4, top of the 11th, and they did it on the old suicide squeeze. You know what that is, right?
1: I think I do. Hold on, let me think about that for a second.
11: So this is where somebody from third base runs, and the batter bunts it.
1: It's a bunt.
11: Yes.
1: Yeah, that's it. That's it. And that's a squeeze because the ball's right there, and you got to just squeeze into home.
11: Look at you. I love it. I'm Frank Hanrahan, WTOP Sports.
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1: WTOP News Time is 10:28. We've got traffic and weather. Rich Hunter's in the traffic center.
22: All right, our top traffic issues right now. First, Outer Loop, the Beltway, near the Baltimore-Washington Parkway. Crash on the right shoulder. All lanes are open. Delays have eased. Then on the Outer Loop between River Road and at least the George-Washington Parkway. Single file left to the work zone. Jammed getting into and through that work zone. Northbound 95 in Springfield as you approach and pass the Fairfax County Parkway headed up toward the Capitol Beltway. You'll be down to a single left lane through that work zone. It is already very slow approaching the parkway. 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Don't miss the one and only Diana Ross live in concert at Wolf Trap on August 19th. Tickets for Diana Ross are on sale now at wolftrap.org. I'm Rich Hunter. Your next update in about 10 minutes.
1: Partly cloudy and muggy tonight. Lows around 70 degrees. Tomorrow hot with highs in the mid-90s and isolated evening storms.
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1: Good evening, I'm Nick Ionelli. Juan Herrera is our producer. Abdul El-Sayed won Michigan's Democratic U.S. Senate primary, narrowly defeating Congresswoman Haley Stevens in a race that highlights a growing divide within the Democratic Party. El-Sayed is a former public health official backed by progressives, including Bernie Sanders and Alexandria Ocasio-Cortez. His win is being seen as a big win for the party's progressive wing and a challenge to the Democratic establishment, which backed Stevens.
0: In Michigan's high-stakes Democratic Senate primary, the progressive prevailed. Abdul El-Sayed, an epidemiologist, defeated four-term moderate Democratic Congresswoman Haley Stevens, who had the support of most party leaders. Michigan matters to Democrats nationwide because they need to hold the Senate seat here and in Georgia, plus win four Republican seats to retake the majority. El-Sayed is set to face Republican former Congressman Mike Rogers, who ran for the Senate 2 years ago and lost by just 19,000 votes. National Republicans and super PACs are already pledging more than $40 million to support him.
4: El-Sayed has urged Michigan's Democrats, be they moderate or progressive, to unite together to defeat Republicans in November. As for the Republicans, President Trump said last night that he believes Mike Rogers will have a far easier time taking on El-Sayed.
1: CBS News senior White House and political correspondent Ed O'Keefe. To the war with Iran now, Iran says it is in the final stages of negotiating a deal to reopen the Strait of Hormuz. President Trump says an agreement could be announced as soon as this week. The talks are being mediated by Oman. They come after months of conflict that disrupted shipping through the Strait of Hormuz. Questions remain about the terms of any deal, though, including Iranian demands related to control of the strait and economic restrictions imposed by the U.S.
5: The latest reporting that CBS News has, according to sources in the region, is that tolls or service fees would not be part of the proposal. Yesterday, there was some reporting that under the emerging agreement, there would be service fees split by Iran and Oman. But that's been a deal breaker for the administration and also Middle East allies who are firm in saying they want a return to the status that the Strait of Hormuz was before this conflict began.
1: That's CBS News correspondent Natalie Brand. A man's been arrested in connection with the Old Trails fire. That's one of three major wildfires in Spokane, Washington. Aaron Farinacci faces a first-degree arson charge. Investigators say Farinacci was carrying matches and a lighter when he was arrested.
23: Fire crews have been working around the clock, focused on building fire breaks, cutting fire lines around these three fires with the goal of at least trying to be able to direct the fires away from homes when conditions deteriorate. This is a bit of a beat the clock scenario here. Temperatures start rising notably by Friday. They'll be pushing triple digits. But the wind is supposed to stay calm. That gives them about 48 hours to continue that work, hopefully have the support of water-dropping aircraft and things before the wind picks up. When the wind picks up, so does the fire danger.
1: That's CBS News correspondent Chris Van Cleve. Former Virginia Governor Glenn Youngkin may not be on the ballot right now, but he's making it clear that he wants to remain a force in Republican politics. He says he will campaign this fall with GOP nominees who emerged from last night's Virginia primary elections. Republicans had a lot of power when Youngkin was governor. Now Democrats have full control of Virginia's state government. Youngkin talked with us about it here on WTOP.
24: What does the leadership structure with Republicans in Virginia look like to you right now? And what do Republicans have to do to get on the path back to success in Virginia politics?
25: We've got great congressional representation. And I think we see also leadership in our House and our Senate at the state level. Democrats are struggling with this socialist movement that's going on in their party. This is a chance for us to come together as Americans, not Republicans versus Democrats, and stand up against this socialist movement. And that's something that I want to make sure Virginia voters understand. And we just got to go to work on that messaging front.
1: Youngkin also announced that he's launching a new national group to promote a federal tax credit program that supporters say helps families pay for K through 12 education through privately funded scholarships. There are some big changes coming in Maryland for the Preakness Stakes. Maryland Governor Wes Moore announced today that the second jewel of horse racing's Triple Crown will move to a new spot on the calendar starting next year. The Preakness will be run 3 weeks after the Kentucky Derby as Maryland tries to strengthen the future of the historic race. Here's WTOP's Alan Etter.
26: For the first time ever, the race will be run on a Sunday next year, May 23rd, instead of the third Saturday in May, which has been the practice since 1950. The goal is to get more Kentucky Derby horses to participate in the second leg of the Triple Crown, as well as allowing the horses 3 weeks to rest after the Kentucky Derby. Moore also announced a media extension with NBC Sports, which has been the home of the Preakness since 2001.
27: It means that more people will watch and witness the greatest show in the Mid-Atlantic.
26: And it's a big deal for Maryland residents.
6: The horse racing industry generates about $3 billion to the state of Maryland. And considering all of those things, it's important that Marylanders are the ones who are making the decisions about its future.
26: Before the extension was announced, the Preakness's future was thrown into doubt when Churchill Downs and the New York Racing Association unveiled a new six-race series for 2027 that excluded the Preakness.
6: If you want to win the Triple Crown, we'll see you in Baltimore.
26: Alan Etter, WTOP News.
1: Ohio Republican Congressman Max Miller is facing a lot of political pressure after domestic abuse allegations from his ex-wife sparked an ethics investigation and calls for him to step aside. The controversy got more intense after Senator Bernie Moreno of Ohio, Miller's former father-in-law, publicly said that Miller is not fit to serve in Congress anymore. House Speaker Mike Johnson has called the allegations serious, but he says the investigation should run its course.
7: Embattled Congressman Max Miller growing increasingly defiant as allegations of domestic abuse rock his reelection campaign.
8: There's no chance that I'm removing myself from this race.
7: The family scandal erupting into full view on Capitol Hill when Miller's former father-in-law, Republican Senator Bernie Moreno, spoke out, accusing him of putting their family through hell.
9: This is truly the seventh level of hell. This has been a horrific experience for my entire family.
7: The senator's daughter, Emily, claims Miller, her ex-husband, abused her. In a February report obtained by ABC News, she claims he threw her against the wall, once held a gun to her head, and another time threw hot water on her. He denies all the allegations.
8: This was nothing more than a political move because he knows I've never hurt his daughter.
7: But Moreno says Miller is a madman.
1: That's ABC News senior political correspondent Rachel Scott.
3: WTOP
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1: It's 10:38. Traffic and weather on WTOP. Rich Hunter's in the traffic center.
22: All right, they cleaned up one crash and then a new one occurred on the outer loop of the Beltway. The crash that was about halfway between 450 and the Baltimore-Washington Parkway gone. New crashes just north of 450. Again, along the right side, traffic squeezing by, single file to the left with heavy response on scene. So be extra careful on the outer loop of the Beltway, leaving New Carrollton headed toward Greenbelt. Then on the outer loop between River Road and this time going all the way down to Georgetown Pike, single file left gets you through that work zone. Very slow getting into and through the work zone. Its length, if you can avoid that stretch of the Beltway, that would be the best idea right now. Now in the district, DC 295 north and south near Benning Road, you're down to a single left lane in each direction through those work zones. Very heavy and slow in both directions. They already had the work northbound 395 on the ramp to go north into the 3rd Street Tunnel and continuing into the tunnel where you were down to a single right lane getting by, at least initially. And then southbound on 395, as you leave the district, headed across the Case Bridge toward the exit for U.S. Park Police headquarters. You may be down to a single lane through yet another work zone. The 95 northbound in Springfield, heavy and slow into the work between the Fairfax County Parkway and the Beltway, where you're also down to a single left lane getting by. Brought to you by the D.C. Department of Energy and Environment. D.C.'s DOEE says, protect our air by switching to electric appliances and lawn equipment and apply for rebates from the D.C. Sustainable Energy Utility. I'm Rich Hunt, your next update in about 10 minutes.
1: 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Here's 7 News First Alert Chief Meteorologist Veronica Johnson.
13: Okay, get ready. Tracking a chance for some more rain and thunderstorms, but probably the bigger story now is the heat. Get ready for a hottest stretch of temperatures since early part of July. Temperatures will be somewhere between 93 and 95 degrees, but it will feel like we're up around 100. Degrees. This evening, 79 to 83 degrees. There's the possibility of a stray shower or thunderstorm near I-81. Otherwise, we're partly cloudy, clammy warm tonight at 70 to 76 degrees. Tomorrow, up to 90 to 95 degrees with heat indices that'll be around 102, maybe briefly at 105 degrees. So that's some swampy hot air for us tomorrow. On Friday, 88 to 94 degrees. And on Friday, the heat indices will be running around 100 to 102 degrees. Both Thursday and Friday, there could be some scattered showers and storms, mainly during the late afternoon and evening. I'm 7 News Chief Meteorologist Veronica Johnson in the First Alert Weather Center.
1: 78 degrees in Columbia, Maryland, 79 in Alexandria. It's 81 outside WTOP studios. Money news with Sarah Jacobs.
14: GLP-1 weight loss drugs helped boost drug maker Eli Lilly to better than expected quarterly results. Sales of Mounjaro surged 91% in the second quarter, widening the gap with competitor Novo Nordisk, the maker of Ozempic and Wegovy. For the third time since 2022, a luxury hotel in Southwest D.C. has a new name. The Washington Business Journal reports Salamander D.C., which used to be the Mandarin Oriental, will now be known as the Potomac Hotel Autograph Collection. The journal also reports the record for the most expensive condo ever sold in Virginia lasted just 3 months. A full-floor, 28-story penthouse at the J.W. Marriott Residences Reston Station just sold for $10.9 million. That tops the record of $10.25 million set in late April for another penthouse one floor down in the same building. The Dow finished up 263 points, the S&P 500 down almost 13, the NASDAQ off 221. Sarah Jacobs, WTOP News.
15: ABC News, I'm Stephanie Officer. Crews battling the ongoing wildfires in Washington State are starting to breathe a sigh of relief as weather conditions improve. ABC's Alex Stone.
16: They've had a lot of progress in the last 2 days or so because the winds have been non-existent here, and firefighters are telling us, in fact, I spent some time yesterday talking to an LA fire division chief. He says that these fires are not very active any longer because they had the weather change.
15: At least one person is dead, several others injured in an apartment explosion in the Bronx, New York City. Fire Commissioner Lillian Bonsignore says firefighters are among those injured. It started on the third floor, reached 5 alarms, and included a collapse. Fire Chief John Esposito says the cause is under investigation.
17: As the commissioner said, there was some sort of explosion. It blew out window frames. It blew some of them across the street. And when our members got up to the second floor, some of the apartment doors had been blown off the hinges as well.
15: This is ABC News.
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1: 1044, I'm Nick Iannelli. Thanks for being with us. Heading into Virginia's unusually timed August primary last night, many political observers were expecting turnout to be light, and based on the returns, those predictions appear to have been on target. So just how low was the turnout, and how does it compare to other recent elections in Virginia? WTOP's Scott Gelman is following the story.
19: It's largely what many people expected, in some cases worse. And if you look at a couple of the local races in our area, you could see that theme emerge in Virginia's 10th district, for example, the Republican primary to face Suha Subramaniam. 13,000 votes is all it took for Dave Beckwith to be the projected winner there. Don Beyer had several Democratic primary challenges. He ultimately had about 40,000 votes overall just to edge them out. And in Virginia's 7th district, that's Eugene Vindman's Democratic seat right now, Republican Doug Ollivant won with just over 13,000 votes there. But as far as why that was the case, why so few people ended up going to the polls and casting a ballot, here's J. Miles Coleman with the University of Virginia.
0: You know, even though Virginia does have an election every year, some type of voter fatigue, right? Okay, look, we just voted in this very expensive referendum. The general election's coming up. If I miss this one, oh well.
19: In addition to that voter fatigue, there was also the timing factor. Of course, this so oddly timed, a lot of people at the beach, thinking about vacations, back to school. Elections not necessarily on the top of mind for a lot of people in Virginia right now.
1: How does this compare to the 2024 primary?
19: The best way to look at this comparison is through the Senate primary numbers. There was the Republican challenger to face Mark Warner. And here is the comparison from J. Miles Coleman.
0: His only statewide thing was the Republican primary for Senate, because Mark Warner didn't even have a challenger at all. As of last time I checked, there were about 240,000 votes cast in that race, roughly. In 2024, it was closer to 270K.
19: And so you see a drop there from that 2024 number, even with a Republican primary for a Senate seat on the ballot.
1: And how about the difference between early voting numbers and people who voted on Election Day?
19: Early voting trends seem to suggest that perhaps we would be on par with what would be a typical primary election year, but ultimately that is not necessarily what happened.
0: You looked like the early vote told the aggregates of the early vote were going to be, they were constantly, you know, 80 to 90% of what we got in 2024.
19: And so even the early voting numbers were indicating before yesterday's primary election that the numbers were going to be down. Overall, oddly timed, not a lot of major races besides the Republican primary for the Senate seat. So many people going in thought the turnout was going to be very low. And it seems like, at least from what we know today, a day later, that is exactly what happened.
1: That's WTOP's Scott Gelman. Abdul El-Sayed won Michigan's Democratic U.S. Senate primary, narrowly defeating Congresswoman Haley Stevens in a race that highlighted a growing divide within the Democratic Party. El-Sayed is a former public health official backed by progressives like Bernie Sanders and Alexandria Ocasio-Cortez.
4: The Democratic Party's progressive wing has scored a massive win in battleground Michigan. Abdul El-Sayed has won the party's Senate nomination after a bruising primary battle with Congresswoman Haley Stevens. That's a significant shift for Democrats. 8 years ago, El-Sayed was blown out in a gubernatorial primary. Now he and the progressive wing face real tests, uniting a divided party and beating GOP nominee Mike Rogers for a seat vital to Democrat chances of retaking the Senate. As votes were being counted last night, El-Sayed said the party has one goal, no matter who is the nominee.
5: To make sure that Mike Rogers never sees the inside of the U.S. Senate.
4: Sagar Meghani, Washington.
1: It's 10:48, traffic and weather. Rich Hunter's in the traffic center.
22: All right, authorities still on the scene of the crash on the outer loop of the Beltway just north of 450 Annapolis Road in New Carrollton. The crash remains along the right side. Should have at least two left lanes getting by now past the cleanup. Again, heads up for delays beginning right at 450, headed north on the outer loop from New Carrollton, headed toward Greenbelt. Now, if you're traveling on the Montgomery County Beltway, again, heads up for slowdowns that begin just after the merge with the 270 spur past River Road and continue across the American Legion Bridge through the George Washington Parkway, where you're down to one single lane to the left through that work zone. And don't forget, no access to the George Washington Parkway. That off-ramp is closed as part of the work zone. New crash in Virginia, northbound 28 in Sterling, actually, as you approach the interchange for Noakes Boulevard and Gloucester Parkway. That's along the right side. Should have two lanes to the left getting by there. Back in, staying in Virginia, northbound 95 between the Fairfax County Parkway and the Beltway. Down to one single lane to left through that work zone. Very heavy and slow as a result. And again, in the district, DC 295 north and south near Benning Road. Down to a single left lane through the work in each direction. 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
13: This evening is looking mainly dry. Skies will turn partly cloudy with temperatures somewhere between 79 and 83 degrees. A shower or thunderstorm may pop up near I-81. Otherwise, we continue with a dry trend overnight at 70 to 76 degrees and 90 to 95 degrees. Your high temperature on Thursday with soupy style air. It will feel like we're at 102 degrees, and there may be an isolated shower or thunderstorm late afternoon. 7 News, Chief Meteorologist Veronica Johnson in the First Alert Weather Center.
1: 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Maryland voters will soon decide whether to make it easier to redraw the state's congressional map ahead of the 2028 election. Governor Wes Moore signed that proposed constitutional amendment after it passed in the General Assembly this week. Washington Post political reporter Aaron Cox tells WTOP the measure would clarify the state's gerrymandering rules.
6: And there had been this big legal fight the last time that Maryland Democrats tried to oust the only Republican in Congress. And so what happened was the Republicans challenged that, and they used provision of the state constitution to argue that they violated Maryland's own rules about drawing districts. And so this time around, what this constitutional amendment does is it clarifies that language to make it very clear that they're allowed to gerrymander as much as they want.
1: Democrats say they're responding to Republican efforts in other states, while Maryland Republicans argue this measure unfairly disenfranchises a significant portion of the state's electorate. In New Jersey, there's a lawsuit against Amazon accusing the online retailer of abusing its market power over independent delivery drivers. ABC News correspondent Sophie Flay.
8: Amazon facing a new lawsuit over the drivers who bring packages to your door. New Jersey is suing, accusing the company of illegally driving down the pay and working conditions of thousands of delivery drivers. Those drivers show up in Amazon vans, wearing Amazon vests, carrying boxes with the Amazon logo. But most of them don't actually work for Amazon. They work for small contractors, which the company calls delivery service partners. But the lawsuit claims those partners are entirely dependent on Amazon to survive, and claims the company uses that power to control their routes, their hiring, and their pay, while crushing any attempt by workers to unionize. Amazon says the allegations are not grounded in fact, and argues its delivery partners are independent business owners who make their own decisions about hiring, fleet management, and capacity planning. And they choose whether to work with other companies besides Amazon. Amazon recently surpassed the Postal Service to become the largest delivery provider in the country. But the lawsuit claims drivers for Amazon earn substantially less than those at the Postal Service, UPS, and FedEx.
9: Amazon says authorities chose a press conference over a conversation and says it's confident it will win in court.
1: That's ABC News correspondent Sophie Flay.
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2: So we were sold immediately. And then other Case representatives came in with other ideas that made the plan even better. And we could not be happier. We wouldn't change a thing. Honestly, we would not change a thing. Right? You agree?
26: Wouldn't change a thing.
1: 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Hey, Frank Hanrahan, usually it goes the other way with the Nationals.
3: Hey, the losing streak is over at 7. They finally get a victory, and they do it with some style in 11 innings. 10-4, the Nats beat the Phillies. C.J. Abrams had a two-run triple in the 11th inning, breaking open the floodgates. And then a Nats pitcher had to bat. Miles Michaelos comes to the plate. Safety squeeze, bunting Abrams in. First at bat in 5 years for Michaelos, and he proves to be key. Nats win 10-4. Against those Phillies. They'll wrap up the series on Thursday night. Baltimore Birds were winners over the Angels 5-2 at Camden Yards. The O's, two games under 500. WNBA, the Mystics were down by 20. In fact, down 80-61 late in the third quarter. Come all the way back and beat Dallas 96-92. Mystics' first five-game win streak in 7 years. Shakir Austin, 27 points in the win for the now 17-12 Mystics, who will host Atlanta. They'll try to make it six straight on Friday night. Commanders bringing in free agent wide receiver Stephon Diggs. Reportedly gets a one-year, $12 million deal. The Montgomery County native, Maryland alum, is set to practice on Friday. He's 32. Yeah, he's got some miles, but he is still very productive for the Patriots last season. 85 catches, over 1,000 yards, and 4 touchdowns for the Patriots. Let's see if he can do some of that for the Commanders this upcoming season. Should be fun. I'm Frank Hanrahan, WTOP Sports.
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1: Traffic and weather. Rich Hunter's in the traffic center.
22: And our top traffic issues. Outer loop of the Beltway between River Road and the George Washington Parkway. Single file left through the work zone. DC 295 north and south near Benning Road down to a single left lane each way due to work zones. 95 northbound headed north of the Fairfax County Parkway toward the Beltway. Single file to left through that work as well. The WTOP Traffic Center is presented by Window Nation. 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I'm Rich Hunter. Your next update with Robert Workman in about 10 minutes.
1: To 7 News First Alert, Chief Meteorologist Veronica Johnson.
13: This evening, it is quite humid out there, and there still could be a bit more rain, a stray shower or thunderstorm near I-81. Temperatures will be somewhere between 79 and 83 degrees. Into the lower 70s tonight with chance for patchy fog, then 90 to 95, your high temperature Thursday, maybe an evening thunderstorm. 7 News Chief Meteorologist Veronica Johnson in the First Alert Weather Center.
1: It's 81 degrees in the nation's capital.
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1: Good evening, I'm Nick Iannelli. It's 11 o'clock.
5: From ABC News, I'm Stephanie Officer. A Marine Corps veteran is in custody after he was spotted allegedly scoping out President Trump's California golf club twice, just days before his high-profile visit. ABC's Kana Whitworth.
14: And sources say the suspect had written down a public phone number and address connected to the White House. Authorities say they searched the home of 38-year-old Janine John Taylor and found an illegally modified AR-style rifle and a pistol, along with body armor, radio signal devices, and a badge reading Agent. Fugitive recovery, bail enforcement. Agents also recovering multiple notebooks containing what officials described as concerning statements.
5: A deadly home explosion in southern Illinois under investigation. ABC's Morgan Norwood.
15: The blast rocked an entire neighborhood in the town of Energy, Illinois, just after 7 p.m. First responders racing to the scene. Flames erupting from an open gas line as they combed through the wreckage, finding one person dead and multiple other buildings in the neighborhood damaged.
5: An out-of-control Tesla tore through a California town. ABC's Trevor Ault.
16: It happened just after midnight in Orange County, California, near Los Angeles. A car careening some 20 feet down that embankment, slamming into multiple homes, debris shattering windows, and on one home there were tire marks spotted 10 feet up. While many people were in the homes at the time, none of them were injured. Investigators say the 22-year-old driver suffered a medical emergency and lost control. Authorities say first responders had to pull the driver from the car, but he was not seriously hurt from the crash.
17: You can take the children.
5: Still funny. 30 years after comedian Tommy Davidson left his indelible mark on Martin with his character Varnell Hill, he's getting his own spinoff, The Varnell Hill Show. Variety reports it'll focus on the fictional talk show host trying to stay relevant. The show drops September 1st on Paramount Plus. 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
1: 11:02, Wednesday, August 5th, 81 degrees, partly cloudy tonight, muggy, lows around 70. Tomorrow, highs in the mid-90s with storms. Good evening, I'm Nick Iannelli. Former Virginia Governor Glenn Youngkin is launching a new national policy group focused on school choice. It's called Empowering America's Parents, and it plans a multi-million dollar advertising campaign across 20 states. The effort will promote the federal Education Freedom Tax Credit Program, which aims to expand K-12 school options for families. Youngkin says the group will work to pressure states that have not adopted that program. Youngkin joined us to talk about that and about his plans for Virginia politics ahead of the midterms.
19: I've been a big supporter of school choice and particularly of the Education Freedom Tax Credit. We opted in Virginia in January. I was the first governor to opt in. This is a scholarship program for school choice that is funded by private donations and a federal tax credit. not state funds. And the money can be used for tuition, for tutoring if you're in public schools, for programs for students that have developmental disabilities, for supplies and equipment. This is as close to universal school choice as we can get for all kids, both public school and private school. And it requires governors to opt in. And so the whole emphasis of empowering America's parents is to educate American parents that this scholarship opportunity is available.
2: So basically, people can donate money to scholarship organizations. The donors get a federal tax credit. The scholarships are funded through those donations, and the scholarships can pay for the things you talked about, private school tuition, tutoring, et cetera.
19: You're exactly right, Nick. And the key here is it takes no money away from state education funds. There's really no reason a governor should not sign up for this. So many Americans, when they're told about this, want this.
2: Your campaign on this is targeting 20 states, including key battlegrounds like Arizona, Michigan, Pennsylvania, and Wisconsin. The subtext to a lot of stories on this, Governor, will be that you want to run for higher office at some point and that this is ultimately going to be a part of that. Would you like to address any of that speculation now?
19: Yeah, we're focusing on these states, and there will be others where there's an overwhelming desire to have these scholarships available, and yet the sitting governors have refused to opt in. We're just going to work to make sure that citizens understand that these scholarships are available, that they need to contact their governor and say, opt in now, so that students can have this great opportunity for a life-changing scholarship. That's why we're targeting these states.
2: Let's talk about some Virginia politics. In the last few weeks, we learned that you took a job in the private sector in Tysons with the venture studio Red Cell Partners as chairman. And the question was, is Governor Youngkin going to remain active in politics given this new job? So we had the Virginia primaries this week. Will you be out campaigning with Virginia Republican candidates in the weeks and months ahead leading up to the midterms?
19: So the short answer is yes. We've got five great congressmen and women who need to be reelected, and I'm going to go to work to help them be reelected. We've got great candidates, and I'm looking forward to making sure that we support them.
2: A few years ago, when you were governor, Virginia Republicans had a lot of power, but now Democrats control all of Virginia's state government. What does the leadership structure with Republicans in Virginia look like to you right now, and what do Republicans have to do to get on the path back to success in Virginia politics?
19: Well, as I said, we've got great congressional representation. We have great folks representing common sense in Washington from Virginia. And I think we see also leadership in our House and our Senate at the state level. Democrats are struggling with this socialist movement that's going on in their party. There's a battle for the Democrat Party's soul, and the socialists are winning. Moderate Democrats are being pulled far left. This is a chance for us to come together as Americans, not Republicans versus Democrats, and stand up against this socialist movement. And that's something that I want to make sure Virginia voters understand. And I think the key thing here is to remind everyone that when I was governor and we had split government, we got a ton done that was common sense focused and really propelled Virginia into great places. And I think what we're seeing now is the opposite. And we just got to go to work on that messaging front.
2: All right, sir. Thanks for your time. We appreciate it.
19: Great, Nick. Thank you.
2: That's former Virginia Governor Glenn Youngkin.
1: Developing news here in Washington tonight as the FAA investigates after a commercial airplane took off from Reagan National Airport just as Marine One carrying President Trump was approaching the airport. This happened yesterday. It appears to conflict with safety procedures that were put in place after last year's deadly mid-air crash. In that same spot, WTOP's Acacia James.
6: Retired FAA engineer Rick Castaldo says even though the White House said the president was never in danger,
8: it does demonstrate an underlying misunderstanding of how these rules ought to be enforced between the air traffic tower and being told don't roll airplanes for departure and the people in charge of making that call.
6: Standard protocols require air traffic controllers to pause all other air traffic 3 minutes before Marine One is set to take off, but that didn't happen.
8: Now, you don't know if they were told to do it appropriately, following procedures and process by either the Secret Service, Homeland Security, or whoever makes the call from the White House.
6: And for people worried about safety measures when flying, he adds,
8: the system is incredibly safe, and all the operations are erring on the side of safety.
6: Acacia James, WTOP News.
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1: Traffic and weather on WTOP to the Traffic Center and Robert Workman.
9: Road work on the outer loop of the Beltway beginning just south of River Road, blocking three lanes. Traffic only getting by single file to the left as you head down across the American Legion Bridge. Pretty slow going as the work continues over on the Virginia side. VDOT picks up the baton down near the George Washington Parkway. South of Tyson's and around to Springfield, your lanes are all open. They're doing some work northbound on 395 between Edsel Road and Duke Street along the right side of the roadway. A couple of work zones on northbound I-95. Road work in Stafford County. Coming out from Courthouse Road towards 610, single left lane is open through there. And then more road work as you head north through Lorton and Newington on the way to Springfield. And there it's also just one left lane open. A little slow at both of those locales on the way up towards 495. 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I'm Robert Workman, your next traffic report in 10 minutes.
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13: From morning rain to scattered clouds. This evening, not going to be too bad. If we have a pop-up shower or storm, that'll be closer to the mountains in I-81 as temperatures drop into the upper 70s to lower 80s. Then it's low to mid 70s overnight and a high temperature of 90 to 95 degrees for Thursday afternoon. But with that high humidity, soupy conditions, it'll feel like we're at 102 to 105. Can't rule out a isolated shower or thunderstorm late afternoon. 7 News Chief Meteorologist Veronica Johnson in the First Alert Weather Center.
1: It's 81 degrees in Washington. 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
20: Extreme heat can disrupt travel plans, and it's happening more often. American Airlines recently paid customers who voluntarily gave up their seats when the temps in Vegas reached 114 degrees. Experts say air becomes thinner when it's extremely hot, and it makes it harder for planes to take off safely. Phoenix and Las Vegas are experiencing more days with temperatures at least 110 degrees than they did decades ago. A New Orleans-style beignet and coffee shop is planning its grand opening on Eldon Street in Herndon this week. It'll be the third Beignets and Brew location in Virginia. Fairfax Now reports Herndon Mayor Kevin LeBlanc will be there for the ribbon cutting at 7 a.m. Friday. Super Bowl 61 is still more than 6 months off, but the Walt Disney Company has already sold out its advertising inventory. This will be the first Super Bowl to be hosted by Disney's ESPN. At the closing bell, the Dow was up 263, the S&P 500 down nearly 13 points, the NASDAQ finished down 221. Sarah Jacobs, WTOP News.
23: ABC News, I'm Stephanie Officer. Following the Trump administration's work to begin the process of removing temporary protected status for more than 350,000 Haitians nationwide, hundreds of Haitian migrants in one state are being called for a check-in. ABC's Armando Garcia.
24: Now what we're hearing is that some former TPS holders, specifically in Ohio, are being told to report to DHS, and some are being outfitted with ankle monitors. Some are being told to come in on a later date. But while the use of these ankle monitors is nothing new, this is a new tactic to target Haitians for removal. They're also being told not to travel outside of a 75-mile radius.
23: An ongoing blood supply shortage is being called a crisis. In one state, there's now a different incentive for donors. ABC's Hannah Bata.
25: The Rhode Island Blood Center is offering a voucher for a free pint of beer if you donate a pint of blood. Donations nationwide are low because of bad weather and foodborne illnesses.
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1: 11:13, I'm Nick Iannelli. Thanks for listening tonight. There is a developing story in Washington related to safety around Reagan National Airport. The FAA is investigating after a commercial plane took off from Reagan National just as Marine One, the presidential helicopter with the president on board, was approaching. Here's ABC News correspondent Gio Benitez.
0: The FAA and NTSB are investigating why a passenger jet was allowed to take off from Reagan National Airport near D.C. Tuesday, moments before President Trump took off from the White House on Marine One when airspace should have been cleared. The two aircraft breaching the FAA's minimum safe distance protocol.
7: Tower, just want to make sure you copy Marine One, 3 minutes to land.
0: Prior to takeoff, air traffic control audio capturing Marine One's pilots giving controllers multiple three-minute warnings, which under standard protocol would prompt controllers to then pause commercial traffic at Reagan. But during Tuesday's departure, controllers appearing not to hear that critical three-minute warning, one even mentioning the lack of advance notice.
10: Marine One, you said your proceeding is brief?
11: Yeah. National Tower, that's Marine One, proceeding as brief.
10: Okay, no, 3 minutes. Roger, proceed brief.
0: The two aircraft momentarily coming within 1.5 horizontal miles and 500 vertical feet of each other, violating the FAA's safe distance procedures.
12: The FAA says that the two aircraft were never on a collision course and that President Trump was never in danger. But obviously, the fact that a passenger jet took off when the airspace should have been cleared raises very serious concerns here.
1: That's ABC News correspondent Gio Benitez. Abdul Syed won Michigan's Democratic U.S. Senate primary, defeating Congresswoman Haley Stevens. It's a race that highlights the growing divide within the

0: The WTOP Listen Live experience is brought to you by Atlassian. 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
1: Politics, putting money in your pocket, and Medicare for all. And ultimately, that is a message that we saw resonate with voters across Michigan. What happens today with the establishment is going to be very, very important. Whoever won last night, be it El-Sayed or Haley Stevens, now we know it's El-Sayed, they are going to need the losing candidates coalition. Haley Stevens had support of Gretchen Whitmer, of Democratic leadership in Washington, D.C. Are those folks going to embrace El-Sayed? This is a seat that Democrats have to win in November if they want to take control of the Senate. They need to hold every single seat that they have and flip four. This is a must-hold seat for them. When I talked to El-Sayed about the notion of electability, what he said to me is that he believes that he can build a coalition of folks who left the party in 2024. We saw Michigan voters swing to the right in 2024, and so he thinks that he can bring some of those folks back out. He even told me that he thinks that he can get disaffected Republicans, people who are upset with the fact that money is being spent on this war in Iran, people who are upset that they don't have access to healthcare, that healthcare costs have gone up. He also thinks that he has excitement behind him and enthusiasm behind him with young voters.
2: That's ABC News political director Avery Harper. The latest now in a deadly crash that happened yesterday in Germantown. Police say it could take months to complete the investigation into the crash that killed a man and left a 13-year-old driver critically injured. We have new details about the victim and what investigators say led up to the crash. WTOP's Kate Ryan.
3: Montgomery County Police say 58-year-old William Vance Payne II of Virginia was killed after his car, a Toyota Matrix, was struck by a stolen car, a Kia Optima, driven by a 13-year-old boy. That 13-year-old was critically injured, and six other juveniles in the Optima from 12 to 15 years old were taken to area trauma centers. The crash happened at the intersection of Clopper Road and Great Seneca Highway in Germantown at about 5:30 Tuesday morning. The police department's collision reconstruction unit says it may take months to finish its investigation. Kate Ryan, WTOP News.
2: 11:18, traffic and weather. Robert Workman's in the traffic center.
4: Construction delays in northeast along 295. We've got construction in both directions near Benning Road. Only a single left lane gets by each way. Southbound, it's slow from Eastern Avenue down towards East Capitol Street. Northbound, the delays start at Pennsylvania Avenue as you head up past those construction barrels towards Benning Road. Also doing work in the northbound 3rd Street Tunnel. Just one lane getting through up towards New York Avenue, and had a crew westbound on the Southeast-Southwest Freeway over near the Park Police exit going across the Case Bridge into the big tennis bubble. One lane of traffic getting by through there as well. Outer loop of the Beltway, big jam up into the work zone south of River Road. Just one left lane available down across the American Legion Bridge and continuing into Virginia towards the George Washington Parkway. That could be an extra half hour, 40 minutes on your way down towards Tyson's. And two work zones northbound on I-95, one in Stafford County coming up towards 610, stay to the left, and then from Newington up into Springfield, also just one left lane getting by as you head up towards the Beltway. We're brought to you by the D.C. Department of Energy and Environment. 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Take public transit instead of driving. I'm Robert Workman. Your next traffic report in 10 minutes.
2: Over to 7 News First Alert Chief Meteorologist Veronica Johnson.
5: Expect some isolated to scattered thunderstorms over the next 3 days. Over the next 6 days, we've got some higher heat and much higher humidity. Temperatures tonight down to 70 to 76 degrees with a high temperature Thursday of 90 to 95 degrees. I'm 7 News Chief Meteorologist Veronica Johnson in the First Alert Weather Center.
2: It's 81 degrees in Washington. 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
20: 1124, Maryland's working to protect the future of the Preakness Stakes after the iconic Baltimore race was excluded from a new national thoroughbred racing series. Governor Wes Moore announced new plans for the Preakness. WTOP's Alan Etter has that.
21: Maryland now owns the rights. Marylanders now own the assets. Marylanders will make the decisions.
22: Governor Moore, surrounded by state officials and members of the Maryland Jockey Club, said they're doing a number of things. First, they're moving the date of next year's Preakness a week and one day later than the traditional third Saturday in May. So not only will the race be held for the first time ever on a Sunday, it provides for a full 3-week resting period after the Kentucky Derby.
21: The second, the Maryland Jockey Club has finalized a new 6-year agreement with NBC Sports.
22: The Black Eyed Susan race is part of that deal and will get expanded media coverage as well.
21: The third, we are making key investments in the area and the neighborhoods as well, because we know what kind of societal and financial return that we are going to see with that investment.
22: The Preakness is scheduled to return to a renovated Pimlico racecourse next year after this year's race at Laurel Park. Alan Etter, WTOP News.
20: 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Here's Frank Hanrahan.
0: 7-game losing skid is over for the Nationals as they upend the Phillies. 10-4 in 11 innings in Philadelphia. C.J. Abrams, 2-run triple in the 11th inning, breaking open the floodgates. And a Nats pitcher, Miles Michaelos, actually batting in the 11th, and safety squeeze bunts Abrams in. It was Michaelos' first at-bat in 5 years in the bigs. Nats win 10-4, wrap up the series with the Phillies on Thursday night. In Baltimore, the Birds were winners over the Angels 5-2. WNBA, Mystics come from 20 down and beat Dallas 96-92. Mystics' first 5-game win streak in 7 years. Shakira Austin, 27 points in the win for the now 17-12 Mystics, who host Atlanta on Friday night. The Commanders are reportedly signing free agent wide receiver Stephon Diggs. It's a 1-year, $12 million deal with the Commanders. Grew up in Gaithersburg, went to Maryland to play football, has had a very solid NFL career. Just last season started all 17 regular season games for New England. 85 catches, over 1,000 yards, and 4 touchdowns as he helped the Patriots get to the Super Bowl and fall just short. But Stephon Diggs, now a member of the Washington Commanders. Again, the Nats beat the Phillies 10-4 in 11 innings. I'm Frank Hanrahan, WTOP Sports.
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20: 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Over to Robert Workman in the WTOP Traffic Center.
26: Virginia Roadwork northbound I-95, Stafford County from Courthouse Road up past 610, right in center lanes blocked. You get by single file to the left. It's a little slow. You're better from Quantico up towards Dale City, but there's more roadwork up ahead in Newington, taking away the right and center lanes as you head up towards Springfield. Just one left lane open through there. That one could cost you 10 minutes or so on the way up towards the Beltway. They're also doing work in a short stretch up on 395 northbound between Edsel Road and Duke Street in the right lane. Northbound on 28, roadwork north of I-66 is along the right side, heading up towards Westfields Boulevard. There had also been a crash up in Sterling near Noakes Boulevard that had tied up two left lanes northbound on 28 that just got cleared out of the way as you head up towards the Dulles Town Center. We're brought to you by Wolf Trap. Enjoy Gershwin's An American in Paris and Bernstein's West Side Story with the National Symphony Orchestra at Wolf Trap Saturday, August 15th. Tickets at wolftrap.org. I'm Robert Workman, your next traffic report in 10 minutes.
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28: A winner in a razor-thin Senate primary and a congressman drops his re-election bid ahead of the midterms. I'm Mitchell Miller, today on The Hill.
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22: following a stunning snub by horse racing's biggest players, Maryland steps in to protect the Preakness. I'm Alan Etter.
27: Let's check that forecast now with Veronica.
29: From morning rain to scattered clouds. This evening, not going to be too bad. If we have a pop-up shower or storm, that'll be closer to the mountains in I-81 as temperatures drop into the upper 70s to lower 80s. Then it's low to mid-70s overnight and a high temperature of 90 to 95 degrees for Thursday afternoon. But with that high humidity, soupy conditions, it'll feel like we're at 102 to 105. Can't rule out a isolated shower or thunderstorm late afternoon. 7 News Chief Meteorologist Veronica Johnson in the First Alert Weather Center.
27: It is sticky out tonight. 77 degrees in Rockville this check. It's 80 in Ashburn tonight. 79 Fort Washington. 81 outside the WTOP studio.
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27: Good Wednesday evening, August 5th, 2026. We do indeed thank you for taking us along for the 1130 report. Welcome in. Glad you're with us. I'm Dean Lane. Juan Herrera is our producer. Our top story. Let's talk politics on WTOP Wednesday evening in the 1130 report. The most expensive Democratic U.S. Senate primary ever held now has a winner tonight. Progressive Abdul El-Sayed narrowly defeated Michigan Congresswoman Haley Stevens with a few thousand votes to become the Democratic Senate nominee there. WTOP Capitol Hill correspondent Mitchell Miller. Wednesday evening, today on the Hill.
5: What we showed is that the power of our many is greater than the power of their money.
6: Abdul El-Sayed telling supporters they helped him overcome more than $70 million in outside spending for Haley Stevens, who had the backing of the Senate's top Democrat, Chuck Schumer. Stevens issued a statement after congratulating El-Sayed, pledging that she will be working her heart out to get Democrats elected up and down the ballot. El-Sayed will face Republican former Congressman Mike Rogers in the midterm election. Separately, North Carolina Republican Chuck Edwards announced today he will not seek re-election this fall after the House Ethics Committee recommended that the congressman be censured for highly unprofessional actions toward two young women who worked on his staff. On Capitol Hill, Mitchell Miller, WTOP News.
27: Turning to the war with Iran, an update now tonight for you on WTOP. Iran says it's in the final stages now of negotiating a deal to reopen that Strait of Hormuz. President Donald Trump says this week an agreement could be announced as soon as this week on the matter. The talks are being mediated by Oman, we understand, coming after months of conflict that disrupted shipping through the waterway. CBS News correspondent Natalie Brand with an update.
7: The administration has suggested that news of a potential deal could be imminent. The president told reporters who are traveling with him out west that there has been a lot of progress. The Secretary of State, Marco Rubio, revealed that the U.S. has been involved in these ongoing negotiations between Iran and Oman over coordinating a route through the Strait of Hormuz, ultimately to reopen the strait.
27: Even as President Donald Trump begins to tease a possible deal this week with Iran in the next 48 hours, gas prices in the U.S. still remain tonight above $4 a gallon on average.
8: When you see these wild swings in oil, we should note that oil today is down about 1%. You know, when we've seen oil drop, as it has so far these last few days because of the hope for some sort of negotiations, that does generally send gas prices a bit lower. But we are unlikely to see that kind of get dramatically lower until there is longer-term resolution in the strait.
27: That is ABC News correspondent Elizabeth Schulze, Wednesday evening on WTOP. A European airport used by Ukraine's allies, including the U.S., appears to have been targeted in an apparent act of alleged Russian sabotage. ABC foreign correspondent Tom Sophie Burridge has details on that.
10: A major security scare at a busy German airport, where officials say they discovered a drone packed with explosives near this Ukrainian cargo jet in a potential plot to sabotage the aircraft. German police say a drone fitted with an explosive device and detonator found at the Leipzig airport Tuesday night. Authorities immediately closing down all runways, deploying a bomb-disposing robot to disable the drone.
27: WTOP at 1135. The FAA is investigating after a commercial airplane took off from Reagan National Airport this week as Marine One carrying President Donald Trump was approaching the airport at the same time this week. That incident appears tonight to conflict with safety procedures put in place after last year's deadly midair collision near Reagan National that you'll remember, which led to a policy halting takeoffs at that time as well as landings whenever helicopters are in the area. The FAA says tonight there was a brief loss of required separation between the aircraft, but both continued, we are told, moving away from each other and were never on a collision course, authorities say.
0: I don't believe the president was in any danger in this specific incident. The airplane that took off did not turn right, as most of them do not do leaving that particular runway. So I don't think there was any danger to the president, but it does demonstrate an underlying misunderstanding of how these rules ought to be enforced between the air traffic tower and being told don't roll airplanes for departure and the people in charge of making that call.
27: That's Rick Calstasso, a retired FAA engineer tonight. A Marine Corps veteran is in custody tonight after he was spotted scoping out President Trump's California golf club twice just days before his high-profile visit, Mr. Trump's, is planned. ABC's Kana Whitworth reports from outside the golf club in L.A.
9: And sources say the suspect had written down a public phone number and address connected to the White House. Authorities say they searched the home of 38-year-old Janine John Taylor and found an illegally modified AR-style rifle and a pistol, along with body armor, radio signal devices, and a badge reading Agent. Fugitive recovery, bail enforcement. Agents also recovering multiple notebooks containing what officials described as concerning statements.
27: WTOP News Time, 11:37. Thanks for taking the 11:30 ride with us. Wednesday evening, August 5th. An update on traffic and weather coming your way in just 1 minute. Meantime, if you are just joining us, thanks for taking the ride. A recap of the top stories we're following Wednesday evening in the 11:30 report for you tonight.
11: ABC News, I'm Stephanie Officer. A Marine Corps veteran is in custody after he was spotted allegedly scoping out President Trump's California golf club twice, just days before his high-profile visit. ABC's Kana Whitworth.
9: Authorities now say the suspect first visited the golf club last Friday, wearing an earpiece and taking photographs and videos of the federal agents. The suspect visiting Trump's golf club again Sunday, when officials say he told federal agents he worked for the State Department and was at the course for a security detail, claiming he had a loaded gun in his car. Those federal agents calling local law enforcement who took Taylor into custody.
11: Taylor is facing federal and state firearm charges, investigators searching for a motive. A domestic disturbance at a North Carolina home ended in tragedy with three people shot to death, one person hospitalized. Caswell County Sheriff's responded to the call Wednesday morning. Among the dead, says Sheriff Tony Durden, was the shooter and all family members.
12: Deputies arrived on scene, found multiple people who had been shot.
11: This is ABC News.
27: Good Wednesday evening, August 5th, 11:38. And good evening, Wednesday, to Robert Workman in the WTOP Traffic Center tonight.
13: Good evening, Dean. Outer loop of the Beltway in Montgomery County. Roadwork delays as you head south of River Road. You're going to have to stay way over to the left on the way across the American Legion Bridge. Just the one lane open down towards the George Washington Parkway. Inner loop looks good coming the other way from Tyson's over the bridge and continuing over towards 270. No issues heading out towards Rockville and Gaithersburg or staying with 495 through Silver Spring and College Park. Had a couple of fender benders on the outer loop of the Beltway between 450 and the BW Parkway in Greenbelt. Both out of the way, I think you might still see some flashing lights on the shoulder. 295 in Northeast, roadwork in both directions near Benning Road. You're down to just a single left lane open, northbound and southbound, with delays coming up from Pennsylvania Avenue and coming down from Eastern Avenue. 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No appointment needed. I'm Robert Workman, your next traffic report in 10 minutes.
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29: This evening is looking mainly dry. Skies will turn partly cloudy with temperatures somewhere between 79 and 83 degrees. A shower or thunderstorm may pop up near I-81. Otherwise, we continue with a dry trend overnight at 70 to 76 degrees and 90 to 95 degrees. Your high temperature on Thursday with soupy style air. It will feel like we're at 102 degrees and there may be an isolated shower or thunderstorm late afternoon. 7 News Chief Meteorologist Veronica Johnson in the First Alert Weather Center.
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2: After a major snub by professional horse racing, Maryland takes the reins of the Preakness Stakes. I'm Alan Etter.
27: Plus,
3: 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I'm Valerie Bonk.
27: WTOP at 11:40. Where, of course, we bring you money news at 10:40. Here's Sarah Jacobs.
14: Hiring in the private sector hit the brakes in July. Payrolls processing firm ADP reports non-farm hiring totaled 44,000 for the month. That's down from 95,000 in June and well below Wall Street expectations. Interest in artificial intelligence is not just for college students in the tech field. Schools like VCU are offering AI minors, while others like Purdue and Harvard are incorporating AI right into the curriculum. Colleges are recognizing that new grads, regardless of their field, are facing questions about their AI skills from potential employers. Disney's solid third quarter was driven by a $1 billion box office haul from Toy Story 5 and the draw of its U.S. theme parks. Disney also just announced a global short-form content sharing deal with TikTok. The agreement will bring Disney-focused, fan-created content from TikTok to the Disney Plus app. The Dow finished up 263 points, the S&P 500 down almost 13, the NASDAQ off 221. Sarah Jacobs, WTOP News.
27: Overseas, Asian stocks lower across the board this evening. At this check, the Shanghai is down better than 5 points. The Hang Seng is off 498, and the Nikkei is down 1,034 points. Good evening. Welcome in for the ride. Glad you're with us Wednesday here at WTOP.
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27: For tonight, a big changes ahead for the Preakness Stakes locally in Maryland. The second jewel of horse racing's Triple Crown will move from its traditional Saturday slot to Sunday, while also creating more separation from the Kentucky Derby. Now, these changes come just days after racing organizations in New York and Kentucky unveiled a new championship series that does not include the Preakness.
16: Preakness can and will remain the second jewel of the Triple Crown, and nothing will change that.
2: The governor appearing at a press conference alongside members of the Maryland Jockey Club today in Annapolis. For the first time in history, the Preakness will be run on a Sunday next year, May 23rd, a full 3 weeks after the Kentucky Derby.
16: To be able to ensure that the winner of the Kentucky Derby will then be prepared to compete in the second leg of the Triple Crown, because the Triple Crown will continue, and it will continue to be Preakness.
2: For the last several years, teams have been bypassing the Preakness, which since 1950 has been run on the third Saturday in May, choosing to focus on the Belmont Stakes. Earlier this week, Churchill Downs and the NYRA announced a six-race championship event that didn't include the Preakness. The race next year is expected to return to Pimlico in Baltimore after a one-year move to Laurel Park for renovations. Alan Etter, WTOP News.
27: Culpeper County students locally headed back to class this week for the first day of school, and with many other districts set to return in the coming weeks, getting back into that school year sleep for your children, that routine, can be a challenge for students and parents. WTOP's Valerie Bonk tonight talks with a sleep specialist over this issue.
17: If they don't get enough sleep, it can impact their ability to pay attention in school.
3: Tyish Hall-Brown, director of behavioral sleep medicine at Children's National Hospital, said the amount of sleep needed varies by age.
17: Right around elementary school and middle school, anywhere from 10 to 12 hours of sleep can be helpful. And then as we get to the high school time period, it gets a little bit less, and we're still looking at around 9 to 10 hours of sleep.
3: She said that getting those hours in should start soon.
17: If we start trying to optimize our sleep schedule now, it gives us about a week or two before school starts to have that settle in.
3: Some of her tips for creating the optimal sleep environment include keeping the room a little cool, minimizing noise and light, and putting those phones and iPads away about 30 to 60 minutes before bedtime. Valerie Bonk, WTOP News.
27: WTOP at 11:45. Let's talk sports. Commanders are adding a hometown star to their offense. Stephon Diggs is set now, we understand, to sign a one-year deal worth up to $12 million with Washington. Four-time Pro Bowler gives the Commanders another proven target alongside Terry McLaurin and adds experience to the table to a receiving core that dealt with injuries last season. Diggs, a Maryland graduate and Prince George's County native, has topped 1,000 receiving yards in 7 out of the last 8 seasons. Tonight, WTOP Sports Director and Commanders beat reporter George Wallace with his take.
1: Oh, I think it's great. I mean, this is exactly what this team needs. This was the biggest question mark, this position group heading into the season, or one of them along with secondary. But for receiver, it was like, the question was, who's going to be number two to Terry McLaurin? And for the first time in Terry's career since coming here in 2019, he's going to actually have a receiver that has topped 1,000 yards and a proven number one guy that's going to be a former number one guy that's to match his level of play next to him. So this is great for him. Last year, over 1,000 yards, 85 receptions, and playing for the Patriots. So definitely a big move. You kind of figured something was coming. Diggs still hadn't signed yet with anybody. And, you know, he's been in town and kind of made it clear that he wouldn't mind joining the Commanders. And look, this guy's, he's a veteran, right? You don't want to be in training camp the whole time anyway. You wait a little bit. You wait a week and then you get to camp.
4: That's my move, sure.
20: George.
1: So yeah, a good big move for them for sure.
20: Sorry, I didn't mean to cut you off. This is his third team, though. Diggs' third team in 3 seasons. Any concerns about that at all?
1: No, not really. You know, he's been able to produce where he's been. He's, you know, 32 years old and 4-time Pro Bowler, but it hasn't been since 3 years ago. He went to the Pro Bowl. But I think, you know, he's just trying to find the right fit. And I think that being a free agent now, and this is kind of a perfect spot for him. And look, the 12, you know, you say $12 million, they got a cheap deal for him. And it doesn't really sound right, does it? But that is the money does work out also. They didn't really break the bank for somebody like him. So the deal is going to be worth it.
4: Well, he could get some bonus money by helping them win the Super Bowl. So.
1: Yeah, I'm sure people will be happy about that. No doubt, Brandon. Yeah, the deal could be worth a lot more. You are right with incentives, but yes.
4: What is this mean when it comes to Jaden Daniels? I mean, he's going to have another quality veteran, you know, in his sights on the field.
1: Yeah, no doubt. And I mean, it's huge for him because, you know, for the past few years, we've seen it's been Terry McLaurin and then other guys you hope would kind of step into that role. They signed Noah Brown a couple years ago. He dealt with injuries. And this year they drafted Antonio Williams. You know, you've got Luke McCaffrey, Jalen Lane, all younger guys. Trey Burks is coming back, but you don't have that number one type threat. So to have two of them now for Jaden Daniels, you're right, it opens up big time on this offense, and just the possibilities are endless now what this offense can do. It is a big addition, no doubt. And don't forget, they signed tight end Chig Okonkwo this offseason, who plays like a receiver. So they have multiple threats now at the wideout spot.
20: Tell us how excited fans are going to be about this addition.
1: Oh, yeah, they will be, no doubt. And especially, you know, playing in College Park. And I saw a video from Maryland today. Yeah. He stopped by College Park to check on the first practice with Mike Locksley and Maryland. So he's been around, went to good counsel. Fans are going to be happy to see him for sure. And look, and as Brennan said, if he goes out and produces like he's capable of, and look, you kind of have that incentive, right? You're coming back home. You're towards the end of your career, 32 years old. You come play for your whole hometown team. You know he's going to be fired up to do that, and fans will be as well.
27: 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I'm going to check traffic with Robert Workman in the WTOP Traffic Center.
13: Accident cleanup underway westbound on 66 just before Sycamore Street and Falls Church. Looks like the right side of the roadway is flared off. Stay over to the left as you head out towards the split for the Dulles Connector Road and 66 on the way out towards the Beltway. On the outer loop of the Beltway, road work has you down to just a single left lane open from River Road down across the American Legion Bridge towards the George Washington Parkway. Looks like the exit ramp to the GW Parkway is still available, but if you're going through down towards McLean and Tyson's, that's going to cost you a few minutes. Also, a couple of work zones northbound eastbound on I-95, one in Stafford County near 610, the other between Newington and Springfield. At each of those, only a single left lane is open as you head up towards the Beltway. They're also doing some work on 295 in Northeast in both directions, with just one lane getting by each way there near Benning Road, and that's slow both ways. We're brought to you by Virtualytics. Dashboards show what happened yesterday. As the Mission AI company, Virtualytics shows what's coming, what's at risk, and where to focus first. Redefining readiness with Virtualytics. I'm Robert Workman. Your next traffic report in 10 minutes.
27: Look at that forecast as we roll through the week together with Veronica tonight.
29: Expect some isolated to scattered thunderstorms over the next 3 days. Over the next 6 days, we've got some higher heat and much higher humidity. Temperatures tonight down to 70 to 76 degrees with a high temperature Thursday of 90 to 95 degrees. I'm 7 News Chief Meteorologist Veronica Johnson in the First Alert Weather Center.
27: 80 degrees in our nation's capital at 11:50, and coming up in the 11:30 report tonight for you.
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27: Tonight, the investigation continues into a series of cyber attacks targeting water systems across the country, including utilities in New Jersey, Georgia, and Utah. ABC News correspondent Aaron Katursky with this update.
24: Iran is the prime suspect because we're at war with Iran, and Iran may be trying to make clear it has the capacity to retaliate if President Trump escalates the war, as he's considered doing. Iran cannot match the U.S. military, but they are making clear that they can take aim at critical infrastructure and systems that Americans depend on every day.
27: We're continuing here at WTOP to follow the results from Tuesday's primary election in Virginia. Because this year's primary was moved from June to August, as you may remember, many analysts predicted turnout would take a significant hit. So how did that play out?
25: Don Beyer had several Democratic primary challenges. He ultimately had 40,000, about 40,000 votes overall, just to edge them out. And in Virginia's 7th district, which is largely considered competitive, that's Eugene Vindman's Democratic seat right now, Republican Doug Ollivant won with just over 13,000 votes there. But as far as why that was the case, why so few people ended up going to the polls and casting a ballot, here's J. Miles Coleman with the University of Virginia.
26: You know, even though Virginia does have an election every year, some type of voter fatigue, right? Okay, look, we just voted in this very expensive referendum. You know, the general election's coming up. You know, if I miss this one, oh well, you know.
25: And in addition to that voter fatigue, there was also the timing factor, of course, that's so oddly timed.
27: WTOP Scott Gelman, the only statewide race on the ballot was the Republican primary for U.S. Senate. That race drew 30,000 fewer votes this season compared to the 2024 primary. Here at home, jellyfish stings are on the rise locally in Ocean City specifically, with warmer waters out there helping drive a surge in the population along Maryland's coast.
5: In the last 2 weeks, the jellyfish population here has really blossomed.
6: Butch Arben, captain of the Ocean City Beach Patrol, says that's thanks to the water warming earlier this summer and...
5: The ocean has been pretty calm, so they weren't being broken up, they weren't being washed away.
6: Which is why the jellyfish are floating near the top of the water, right near the swimmers.
5: You want to prevent the jellyfish tentacles from making contact with your skin, so clothing helps with that.
6: Like a rash guard or a long sleeve t-shirt. But if you are stung,
5: take seawater and baking soda, kind of make a paste out of it. That's the thing right now that most of the research says helps.
6: This is Albin's 54th season with the Ocean City Beach Patrol, and he says there are two more local remedies.
5: Bucket of thrashers and a big old Dumpster's ice cream or two. I mean, that's what the doctor orders.
6: Jimmy Alexander, WTOP News.
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0: The long losing streak is over as the Nationals beat the Phillies 10-4 in 11 innings in Philadelphia. So that seven-game losing skid comes to a close. C.J. Abrams had a big two-run triple in the 11th inning. As the Nats get the victory, they'll wrap up the series with the Phillies on Thursday night. Baltimore beats the Angels 5-2. WNBA, the Mystics were down 80-61 late in the third quarter. They come all the way back and beat Dallas 96-92. This is the Mystics' first five-game win streak in 7 years. Shakira Austin, 27 points in the win for the Mystics, who improved to 17-12, will host Atlanta on Friday night. So the Commanders are reportedly bringing free agent wide receiver Stephon Diggs on board as he signs a one-year reported $12 million deal with the Commanders. Our Commanders beat reporter George Wallace.
1: You say $12 million, they got a cheap deal for him. It doesn't really sound right, does it? But that is the money does work out also. They didn't really break the bank for somebody like him, so the deal is going to be worth it.
0: Diggs expected to practice with his new team on Friday out in Ashburn as training camp rolls on. Again, the Nationals finally get a victory. They knock off the Phillies 10-4. Frank Hanrahan, WTOP Sports.
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27: 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Robert Workman's in the WTOP Traffic Center.
13: Beltway Road Work, Outer Loop in Montgomery County, south of River Road, down across the American Legion Bridge and over to the GWD Parkway. Only a single left lane is open through there. Northbound 95, very slow from Newington up through Springfield. Work zone there only has one left lane open all the way up to the Beltway. 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I'm Robert Workman, your next traffic report in 10 minutes.
29: This evening, it is quite humid out there, and there still could be a bit more rain, a stray shower or thunderstorm near I-81. Temperatures will be somewhere between 79 and 83 degrees. Into the lower 70s tonight, with chance for patchy fog, then 90 to 95, your high temperature Thursday, maybe an evening thunderstorm. 7 News, Chief Meteorologist Veronica Johnson in the First Alert Weather Center.
27: We're at 80 degrees straight up in our nation's capital at 11:59.
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27: Well, Thursday morning, August 6th. Thanks for taking the midnight hour ride. Dean Lane. Coming up this morning in the midnight hour for you on WTOP.
2: Following a stunning snub by horse racing's biggest players, Maryland steps in to protect the Preakness. I'm Alan Etter.
27: An investigation underway after a commercial airplane took off from Reagan National Airport as Marine One carrying President Trump was approaching at the time. Earlier this week,
3: Montgomery County Police released more information about Tuesday's deadly crash involving a stolen car. I'm Kate Ryan.
4: Metro says they're getting safer thanks to fare evasion enforcement. I'm Luke Luker.
27: Wall Street ended mixed midweek. At the closing bell Wednesday, the Dow was up 263. The NASDAQ was up 221. The S&P down 13. Good morning. Welcome in. Glad you're with us. 12 midnight, the time on WTOP.
7: From ABC News, I'm Stephanie Officer. The Trump administration's immigration crackdown saw a record number of deportations in July. ABC's Armando Garcia.
14: 51,000 arrests in July. That is the largest monthly arrest number in DHS history. What we don't know is who is being targeted. Are these people with final orders of removal? Are these people with criminal convictions? What we do know, however, is that this does come as DHS has strengthened their ties with TSA, collaborating to target and arrest people who have overstayed their visas. It is another example of how the Trump administration is not only arresting people at historic levels, but they're also increasing the number of people that are susceptible to deportation.
7: The race for U.S. Senate in Michigan taking shape. On Tuesday night, Democrats in the state chose progressive candidate Dr. Abdul El-Sayed as the party's nomination. ABC's Stephen Portnoy.
15: There was a real effort by El-Sayed today to extend an olive branch and to consolidate the party behind him. Haley Stevens offered her statement of support. El-Sayed himself specifically mentioned his commitment to what he called Jewish safety, saying it's the same commitment he has to the safety of his own daughters, that after making his own antipathy toward Israel and its war on Hamas a central focus of his campaign.
7: Well, you're still basking in summer's glow, but a popular coffee flavor and the season associated with it are just around the corner. ABC's Rebecca Jarvis with a PSL preview.
16: Pumpkin spice and everything nice. But is fall coming too soon, even for lovers of the autumnal drink?
17: I'm still soaking in summer, so I'm like not quite ready.
16: Pumpkin spice is big business for the coffee giants and countless other businesses with pumpkin spice products. One estimate saying that the pumpkin spice market is worth $1.7 billion globally.
7: Beyoncé surprise dropped the Morning Dew remix pack, including this track with husband Jay-Z.
20: No more slow jams, no more R&B.
7: It's expected that it will appear on the 20th anniversary edition of Beyoncé's V-Day album next month. 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
27: WTOP at 12:02. Thursday morning, August 6th. Thanks for taking the midnight hour ride. Partly cloudy, muggy this overnight early morning. 70 to 76, daybreak low, according to Veronica. And later on Thursday, partly cloudy, humid, late day storm. We're at 80 straight up in our nation's capital. Good morning to you. I'm Dean Lane. Topping the stories this midnight hour Thursday for you on WTOP this morning. There are big changes ahead for the Preakness Stakes locally in Maryland. Maryland's Governor Wes Moore announcing officially this week that the second jewel of horse racing's Triple Crown will move to a new spot on the calendar beginning in 2027. Now, the Preakness will be run 3 weeks after the Kentucky Derby as Maryland looks to strengthen the future of the historic race. WTOP's Alan Etter with a preview.
2: For the first time ever, the race will be run on a Sunday next year, May 23rd, instead of the third Saturday in May, which has been the practice since 1950. The goal is to get more Kentucky Derby horses to participate in the second leg of the Triple Crown, as well as allowing the horses 3 weeks to rest after the Kentucky Derby. Moore also announced a media extension with NBC Sports, which has been the home of the Preakness since 2001.
28: It means that more people will watch and witness the greatest show in the Mid-Atlantic.
2: And it's a big deal for Maryland residents.
28: The horse racing industry generates about $3 billion to the state of Maryland. And considering all of those things, it's important that Marylanders are the ones who are making the decisions about its future.
2: Before the extension was announced, the Preakness's future was thrown into doubt when Churchill Downs and the New York Racing Association unveiled a new six-race series for 2027 that excluded the Preakness.
28: If you want to win the Triple Crown, we'll see you in Baltimore.
2: Alan Etter, WTOP News.
27: We told you here at WTOP that the FAA, Federal Aviation Administration, is investigating after a commercial airplane took off from Reagan National Airport as Marine One carrying President Donald Trump approached on Tuesday. That incident appears to conflict with safety rules put in place, you may remember, after last year's deadly mid-air crash in the region. Now WTOP's Acacia James is hearing from an expert on this.
30: Retired FAA engineer Rick Castaldo says even though the White House said the president was never in danger,
31: it does
0: demonstrate an underlying misunderstanding of how these rules ought to be enforced between the air traffic tower and being told don't roll airplanes for departure and the people in charge of making that call.
1: Standard protocols require air traffic controllers to pause all other air traffic 3 minutes before Marine One is set to take off, but that didn't happen.
0: Now, you don't know if they were told to do it appropriately, following procedures and process by either the Secret Service, Homeland Security, or whoever makes the call from the White House.
1: And for people worried about safety measures when flying, he adds,
0: the system is incredibly safe, and all the operations are erring on the side of safety.
1: Acacia James, WTOP News.
27: WTOP at 12:05 on your Thursday morning. Former Virginia Governor Glenn Youngkin may not be on the ballot, but he is making it clear that he plans to remain a force in Republican politics in the future. Youngkin says this week he'll campaign this fall with GOP nominees who emerged from Tuesday night's Virginia primary elections. Republicans here had a lot of power when Youngkin was governor, but now Democrats have full control of Virginia's state government. Youngkin talks with WTOP.
5: What does the leadership structure with Republicans in Virginia look like to you right now? And what do Republicans have to do to get on the path back to success in Virginia politics?
6: We've got great congressional representation. And I think we see also leadership in our House and our Senate at the state level. Democrats are struggling with this socialist movement that's going on in their party. This is a chance for us to come together as Americans, not Republicans versus Democrats, and stand up against this socialist movement. And that's something that I want to make sure Virginia voters understand. And we just got to go to work on that messaging front.
27: Youngkin also announced this week that he's launching a new national organization to promote a federal tax credit program that supporters say will help families pay for K-12 education through privately funded scholarships. Stay tuned. WTOP at 12:06. An update now, we turn to Thursday morning in the midnight hour on a deadly crash in Germantown this week. Happened on Tuesday, as we reported here at WTOP. Montgomery County Police say a 13-year-old was behind the wheel of a stolen vehicle when it collided with another car. Investigators say this morning the teen driver did survive, but the driver of the other vehicle was killed. WTOP's Kate Ryan is following.
3: Montgomery County Police say the man killed in the Germantown crash Tuesday morning has been identified as 58-year-old William Vance Payne II of Virginia. The preliminary investigation, according to police, indicates that Payne was driving a Toyota Matrix at about 5:30 in the morning when his car was hit by the driver of a Kia Optima at the intersection of Clopper Road and Great Seneca Highway. Police say the driver of that car was a 13-year-old boy, and that a total of 7 juveniles, 4 girls and 3 boys between the ages of 12 and 15, were in the car that was later reported stolen. The investigation could take months, according to police. Kate Ryan, WTOP News.
27: Locally, a man is dead this morning after being shot, apparently, in Northwest D.C. Happened last night, Wednesday evening. Police say this morning, in this case, the shooting happened just before 8 in the evening along 41st Street in the Glover Park area. Now, officers found a man, they say, inside an apartment when they arrived who had been shot. He died at the scene. The shooting remains under investigation this morning, Thursday, here on WTOP. And a good Thursday morning, August 6th. Welcome in for the ride. Glad you're with us. 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
27: Traffic and weather on the 8th. Good morning, Thursday, to Robert Workman in the WTOP Traffic Center.
13: Good morning, Dean. Roadwork northbound on I-95, Stafford County, between Courthouse Road and 610. Stay to the far left, single file to get through there. And might as well stay on over there, because a few miles up the road, there's another work zone that starts in Newington near the Fairfax County Parkway, goes up through Springfield to the Beltway, and that only has one left lane open as well. Up on 395, they're working in the right lane between Edsel Road and Duke Street. Not as much volume through there. Beltway looks good in Springfield, and up towards Tyson's, there's roadwork on the outer loop of the Beltway, coming down from River Road across the American Legion Bridge, right and center lanes blocked. Just one left lane open there on the way down towards McLean. Your inner loop lanes are open over towards 270. Had a crash westbound on I-66 near Sycamore Street in Falls Church. Looks like everything is over on the right shoulder there. Selling your car? 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I'm Robert Workman. Your next traffic report in 10 minutes.
27: Let's check that forecast with Veronica this morning on WTOP.
29: Temperatures early this Thursday morning running in the the lower to mid 70s. Later today, we'll have temperatures topping out in the low to mid 90s. Also on Friday and Saturday, and all 3 days, we'll feel like we're up around 100 degrees. All 3 days, we're looking at a chance of storms, from a 30% chance for this evening to a 50% chance of storms Friday evening, and then a 60% chance, your highest threat, Saturday for the afternoon and evening. I'm 7 News Chief Meteorologist Veronica Johnson in the First Alert Weather Center.
8: So take that umbrella over in the next few days. Sticking out this midnight hour, Thursday morning, August 6th. We're at 76 degrees this check. Gaithersburg, 78 this morning. Arlington, 79 Lanham, 80 straight up and holding outside the WTOP studios. This check of traffic and weather on your Thursday morning in the midnight hour, brought to you this time around by Long Fence. 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On WTOP, of course, we bring you money news at 10 and 40. Here's Sarah.
9: Extreme heat can disrupt travel plans, and it's happening more often. American Airlines recently paid customers who voluntarily gave up their seats when the temps in Vegas reached 114 degrees. Experts say air becomes thinner when it's extremely hot, and it makes it harder for planes to take off safely. Phoenix and Las Vegas are experiencing more days with temperatures at least 110 degrees than they did decades ago. A New Orleans-style beignet and coffee shop is planning its grand opening on Eldon Street in Herndon this week. It'll be the third Beignets and Brew location in Virginia. Fairfax Now reports Herndon Mayor Kevin LeBlanc will be there for the ribbon cutting at 7 a.m. Friday. Super Bowl 61 is still more than 6 months off, but the Walt Disney Company has already sold out its advertising inventory. This will be the first Super Bowl to be hosted by Disney's ESPN. At the closing bell, the Dow was up 263, the S&P 500 down nearly 13 points, the NASDAQ finished down 221. Sarah Jacobs, WTOP News.
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10: 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Some owners are pointing to Initiative 82 as a big financial strain.
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8: Good Thursday morning, August 6th. Thanks for taking the midnight hour ride with us. If you're just joining us, welcome in. Partly cloudy, muggy overnight early morning. It is muggy now and 80 degrees in Washington. 70 to 76 for the low, according to Veronica, for the daybreak low. Later, partly cloudy, humid. Heavy storms later in PM-wise in the evening. 90 to 95 for the high. 79 degrees in our nation's capital. Good morning to you. I'm Dean Lane. Thanks for taking the ride. Glad you're in. 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
8: On the medical page, we've been telling you here at WTOP recently that Chipotle has removed jalapenos from some of its restaurants as investigators work to trace a salmonella outbreak. Minnesota Health leaders say this week more than 100 cases have been identified, with many people saying they ate at the restaurant this summer between mid-June and mid-July. Jalapenos are believed to be the likely source, but the investigation includes other restaurants and suppliers. This all comes as that parasite outbreak linked to lettuce continues nationwide, sickening thousands of people. Now we hear this morning that Sysco, the nation's largest food distributor, announced it is no longer buying iceberg lettuce from Mexico. All of this has many people wondering this morning what is actually safe to eat. For some answers, we turn to Dr. Celine Gounder, CBS News medical correspondent and KFF Health News editor at large for public health, joining WTOP to discuss.
4: So there are more than 100 salmonella cases in Minnesota, and the leading suspect here is jalapenos. Chipotle traced the jalapeno peppers to one lot. They pulled them and they have switched growers. Minnesota says there is no ongoing concern about Chipotle, but jalapenos are the leading suspect, not a proven one. There's no positive product sample so far, and the FDA is still tracing several ingredients. People who ate at

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1: The Cyclospora and Salmonella outbreak with Chipotle, those two investigations are still ongoing and growing. There are a number of different reasons for this. So one is our food supply has become global, multinational, which means that you don't just have to regulate and inspect here in the United States. You also have to be looking at what's happening elsewhere. Another factor here is when you process food, and it could be as simple as the chopping of lettuce or ripping apart of a head of lettuce to put in a bag. That is a form of processing. And at each stage of processing, there is a risk of contamination.
2: Dr. Gounder, do we have the staff, though? Because weren't there some cuts that RFK Jr. was making to some of the inspectors, or there have been some cuts to making sure everything in the food supply chain is safe and follows the rules?
1: Yeah, this is an issue. So there's an interagency program called FoodNet. So it includes the CDC, the FDA, USDA, and so on. And they had been monitoring for 8 different infectious diseases that you can get through the food supply. That was for almost 30 years they had been doing that. And all of that got cut down to only 2 infections, E. coli and Salmonella. Cyclospora was, in fact, one of the ones that got cut. And that was to establish a baseline. You always have some level of foodborne infections, but you want to know, are we seeing the beginning of a big outbreak, a big spike, or is this sort of that normal baseline background noise? So that program was cut. You also had the folks doing quality control for cyclospora testing at the FDA. They were cut. And there was a new rule at the FDA that was supposed to require companies that handle foods like lettuce to keep detailed records so that investigators can trace contamination to the source in about a day instead of weeks. The compliance date on that was supposed to be January, and then that got pushed back to 2028. And that's timing of that. And we can't say this caused it, but we know that the parent company to Taylor Farms gave a $1 million donation to the PAC that supports President Trump. And then not too long thereafter, Congress also wrote into an Appropriations Act that this rule could not be enforced until 2028. And that's unfortunate, because that rule would have helped investigators find the source much more quickly.
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4: Road work downtown on DC 295 both ways near Benning Road. You want to stay to the left. Southbound, you'll see brake lights coming down from Burroughs Avenue. Northbound, you'll start to slow just a bit north of Pennsylvania Avenue. Had some work in the northbound 3rd Street Tunnel down to just one lane there as you head from 695 up towards New York Avenue. Georgetown construction in the intersection on M Street just off of the Key Bridge. One lane at a time getting by under direction, so be alert coming in on Canal Road over towards the Whitehurst Freeway or across the Key Bridge as you head towards M Street in Georgetown. 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I'm Robert Workman. Your next traffic report in 10 minutes.
5: Today is day 1 of 6 with very high temperatures. We're back into the 90s, and it will feel like we're 100 for the afternoon. This morning, partly cloudy skies, 70 to 76 your range, 90 to 95 for the afternoon, with feels like temperatures up around 100 degrees and a 30% chance of rain. I'm 7 News Chief Meteorologist Veronica Johnson in the First Alert Weather Center.
3: Down a degree to 79 in our nation's capital, and coming right up on WTOP this half hour for you.
6: Metro says they're getting safer thanks to fare evasion enforcement. I'm Luke Lukert.
7: Plus, we've had reports of a couple thousand jellyfish stings.
8: If you're in Ocean City, just swim in the pool. 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
6: News happens here.
5: The Trump administration paid out a milestone $100 billion in tariff refunds through the end of July, this according to a new court filing this week.
8: The Trump administration owes a total of $166 billion to thousands of American businesses who pay the tariffs that were struck down by the Supreme Court. While companies are beginning to get those refunds, most consumers aren't seeing that money go back into their pockets, even though they paid higher prices because of the tariffs. The Nonpartisan Tax Foundation estimated that Trump's first round of tariffs cost the average American household $700 last year. Even with the Supreme Court striking the tariffs down, Trump is still attempted to use other tools to impose tariffs on nearly all imported goods. Peter Haralambos, ABC News.
5: Let's talk transportation on WTOP, as well as your safety. Metro reporting this week a drop in crime across the system over this past year. The transit agency releasing new numbers this week showing overall crime is down, continuing a recent trend, as we hear from WTOP's Luke Lukert with a closer look.
9: According to the latest available numbers, aggravated assaults have decreased by around 19%, robberies down 36% to 75 cases. Acting chief of the Metro Police, Stephen Bohm, speaking at a press conference.
10: Violent crime is the one that's gone down the most.
9: The enforcement of one particular crime is also much stricter. During the 2026 fiscal year, which ended in June, there were over 9,600 bus fare evasion citations, up from a 2023 low of just 7 total citations for that entire year. Metro Rail fare enforcement went up 485% during that same time. GM Randy Clark says that it's keeping riders safer.
11: When we stop someone for fare evading, we have the ability then to run their name. And you have outstanding warrants, we will now apprehend you and put you in custody for those outstanding warrants.
9: Luke Luker, WTOP News.
5: Locally, warmer waters along Maryland's coast may be making beach trips more inviting, but they're also bringing a surge, we hear this week, in jellyfish through the region. Ocean City says this morning several thousand swimmers have been stung over the past 2 weeks as jellyfish numbers spike along the shoreline. More from WTOP's Jimmy Alexander.
12: Jellyfish are a normal occurrence.
13: This is Captain Butch Arbin's 54th season with the Ocean City Beach Patrol, and he says there's a lot of things that determine how bad it's going to be, including how much rain there's been in the spring.
12: Also, currents, because they really just go with the currents, the amount of wave action and temperature of the water, all those things really have an impact on the population of jellyfish.
13: Now, if jellyfish are around, Arbin says covering up gives swimmers some protection.
12: A rash guard, or even a child wearing a long sleeve t-shirt.
13: But if you do get stung,
12: the best thing to do is not use fresh water because it will actually trigger more stinging. So you really want to wash it off with seawater.
13: And Arbin said take seawater and baking soda and make a paste out of it.
12: That's the thing right now that most of the research says helps.
13: Arbin says also vinegar does not help. Jimmy Alexander, WTOP News.
5: Heads up, Virginia shoppers, you're getting a break this weekend. The state's annual sales tax holiday runs Friday through Sunday this weekend. Taxes in that time period will be waived on school supplies under $20, clothing and shoes under $100, and emergency gear like generators and chainsaws. Energy-efficient appliances also qualify for this savings. Savings range from 5 to 7%, and officials say it's a chance to stock up before classes actually resume. Good luck on that shopping spree. 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
14: Seven-game losing skid is over for the Nationals as they upend the Phillies. 10-4 in 11 innings in Philadelphia. C.J. Abrams, two-run triple in the 11th inning, breaking open the floodgates. And a Nats pitcher, Miles Michaelos, actually batting in the 11th, and safety squeeze bunts Abrams in. It was Michaelos' first at-bat in 5 years in the bigs. Nats win 10-4, wrap up the series with the Phillies on Thursday night. In Baltimore, the Birds were winners over the Angels 5-2. WNBA, Mystics come from 20 down and beat Dallas 96-92. Mystics' first five-game win streak in 7 years. Shakira Austin, 27 points in the win for the now 17-12 Mystics, who host Atlanta on Friday night. The Commanders are reportedly signing free agent wide receiver Stephon Diggs. Gets a one-year, $12 million deal with the Commanders. Grew up in Gaithersburg, went to Maryland to play football, has had a very solid NFL career. Just last season started all 17 regular season games for New England. 85 catches, over 1,000 yards, and 4 touchdowns as he helped the Patriots get to the Super Bowl and fall just short. But Stephon Diggs, now a member of the Washington Commanders. Again, the Nats beat the Phillies 10-4 in 11 innings. I'm Frank Hanrahan, WTOP Sports.
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15: Left out of horse racing's new lineup, Maryland rides to the rescue of the Preakness Stakes. I'm Alan Netter.
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18: Slow going on the outer loop of the Beltway. Starting near River Road on the way down to and across the American Legion Bridge. The culprit? Construction. Right in center lanes blocks. So only one left lane is open as you head down towards the George Washington Parkway. Inner loop looks good as you head north of 66 through Tyson's and across the Legion Bridge. Northbound on I-95. Couple of work zones in Virginia. One in Stafford County with just a single left lane open between Courthouse Road and 610. And then a slow go as you come up into Newington. Right in center lanes are blocked there as well, heading up through Springfield towards the Beltway. Just one left lane is available, and that could cost you 10 or 15 minutes on the way up towards 495. 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Beethoven's Magnificent Ninth Symphony comes to life with the National Symphony Orchestra live at Wolf Trap Friday, August 14th. Tickets at wolftrap.org. I'm Robert Workman, your next traffic report in 10 minutes.
19: Temperatures this morning are in the low to mid 70s with a southerly light wind at just 5 miles per hour. We've got partly cloudy skies out there right now, and it will be a partly cloudy day too. We'll see temperatures rise to 90 to 95 degrees. But boy, you'll notice the humidity that's in the air. It's really going to feel rather uncomfortable and close to 100 degrees. We've got a 30% chance of evening thunderstorms. I'm 7 News Chief Meteorologist Veronica Johnson in the First Alert Weather Center.
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5: Good Thursday morning, August 6th, 2026. We do indeed thank you for taking us along for the midnight hour. Glad you're in. Welcome. I'm Dean Lane. Juan Herrera is our producer. Our top stories on WTOP. Maryland is working to protect the future of the Preakness Stakes, where we begin the ride this half hour. This after the iconic Baltimore race was excluded from a new national thoroughbred racing series. To that end, Maryland's governor, Wes Moore, announced plans formally this week for a new Preakness schedule on Wednesday.
20: Maryland now owns the rights. Marylanders now own the assets. Marylanders will make the decisions.
15: Governor Moore, surrounded by state officials and members of the Maryland Jockey Club, said they're doing a number of things. First, they're moving the date of next year's Preakness a week and one day later than the traditional third Saturday in May. So not only will the race be held for the first time ever on a Sunday, it provides for a full 3-week resting period after the Kentucky Derby.
20: The second, the Maryland Jockey Club has finalized a new 6-year agreement with NBC Sports.
15: The Black Eyed Susan race is part of that deal and will get expanded media coverage as well.
20: The third, we are making key investments in the area and the neighborhoods as well, because we know what kind of societal and financial return that we are going to see with that investment.
15: The Preakness is scheduled to return to a renovated Pimlico racecourse next year after this year's race at Laurel Park. Alan Etter, WTOP News.
5: WTOP at 1231. Now to an update on the war. Iran says this morning it's in the final stages now of negotiating a deal of sorts to reopen that Strait of Hormuz. President Donald Trump, from his part, on this Thursday, says an agreement could be announced formally as soon as this week. Now, the talks are being mediated by Oman, we're told, and come after months of conflict that disrupted shipping through that waterway. Questions remain this morning about the terms of any agreement on the table, including Iranian demands related to control of the strait and economic restrictions imposed by the U.S.
0: The latest reporting that CBS News has, according to sources in the region, is that tolls or service fees would not be part of the proposal. Yesterday, there was some reporting that under the emerging agreement, there would be service fees split by Iran and Oman, but that's been a deal breaker for the administration and also Middle East allies, who are firm in saying they want a return to the status that the Strait of Hormuz was before this conflict began.
5: CBS News correspondent Natalie Brand. An airport is a crucial cargo hub in eastern Germany, used by the U.S. and its NATO allies to supply military equipment to Ukraine. And American officials to that end say the airport has been the target of multiple suspected Russian sabotage operations recently. At least 18 drone incidents have disrupted air traffic ever since January.
21: The drone was located in a cargo area separate from the passenger terminal. Moments later, police say a DHL cargo plane struck a second unidentified object near that same airport after aborting its landing amid the security scare. The DHL aircraft sustaining minor damage. That incident now also being investigated.
5: The FAA is investigating after a commercial airplane took off from Reagan National Airport as Marine One, carrying President Donald Trump at the time, was approaching the airport. Happened on Tuesday afternoon this week. That incident appears this morning to conflict with safety procedures put in place, you may remember, after last year's deadly mid-air collision near Reagan National, which led at the time to a policy halting takeoffs and landings whenever helicopters are in the area. The Federal Aviation Administration says this morning there was a brief loss of required separation between the aircraft in this incident, but both, they say, continued moving away from each other and were never on a collision course. There was never really any danger, they stress. The White House says the president was never in danger.
22: The president's helicopter, Marine One, is unique in the country. Anytime the president flies on that, he gets sterile airspace, and they are expected to shut down. They get 3 minutes notice in the tower to shut departures, and they did not do that. Now, you don't know if they were told to do it appropriately, following procedures and process by either the Secret Service, Homeland Security, or whoever makes the call from the White House.
5: That is Rick Castaldo, a retired FAA engineer, on WTOP this Thursday morning, where the time now is 12:34. Man is facing federal and state weapons charges this week after his arrest at President Trump's golf club out west in Southern Cal. Investigators say 38-year-old Janine Taley made multiple visits to the property before Mr. Trump's fundraiser that's coming this week, allegedly wearing at the time a radio earpiece and photographing Secret Service agents conducting security prep. Deputies say they found ammunition on him and a loaded handgun in his pickup truck. CBS News correspondent Olivia Rinaldi with this update.
23: This arrest actually came several days before the president had made his way out to Los Angeles. This individual is now charged with possession of an unregistered short-barreled rifle, which is a felony, and it can carry a maximum sentence of up to 10 years. So how did they arrive at this? Well, they said that on July 31st, authorities were scoping out the golf club to make sure it was safe for the president's arrival, and they noticed this individual. They say he was allegedly walking throughout the golf course. He was wearing wearing an earpiece, and he was taking photographs and also video of the security planned activities in the region. That happened on Friday. Then they said 2 days later, he returned to the golf course. They said that golf staff had notified the federal officials that this individual had returned, and he said allegedly to federal agents that he was working for the State Department and he was looking for the security detail. Then he admitted allegedly to having a loaded firearm in his car, and they arrested him for having munitions as well as this firearm. So the latest security incidents surrounding the president, I'm thinking back to the White House Correspondents' Dinner and that foiled plot back in June at the UFC event.
5: CBS News White House reporter Olivia Rinaldi. Maryland voters will soon decide whether or not to make it easier to redraw the state's congressional map ahead of the 2028 election. Maryland Governor Wes Moore signing the proposed constitutional amendment after it passed the General Assembly this week. Washington Post political reporter Aaron Cox says the measure on the table would clarify the state's gerrymandering rules.
1: And there had been this big legal fight the last time that Maryland Democrats tried to oust the only Republican in Congress. And so what happened was the Republicans challenged that, and they used provision of the state constitution to argue that they violated Maryland's own rules about drawing districts. And so this time around, what this constitutional amendment does is it clarifies that language to make it very clear that they're allowed to gerrymander as much as they want.
5: Cox also says this morning the amendment has sparked controversy, with Republicans arguing it unfairly disenfranchises a significant portion of the state's overall electorate. Maryland currently has 7 Democratic members of Congress and 1 Republican. WTOP now at 12:37.
2: ABC News, I'm Stephanie Officer. Following the Trump administration's work to begin the process of removing temporary protected status for more than 350,000 Haitians nationwide, hundreds of Haitian migrants in one state are being called for a check-in. ABC's Armando Garcia.
3: Now what we're hearing is that some former TPS holders, specifically in Ohio, are being told to report to DHS, and some are being outfitted with ankle monitors. Some are being told to come in on a later date. But while the use of these ankle monitors is nothing new, this is a new tactic to target Haitians for removal. They're also being told not to travel outside of a 75-mile radius.
2: TikTok has suspended the account of blogger Perez Hilton after he live-streamed an apparent gory suicide attempt on the platform, his family saying their focus is his well-being. Hilton is currently in a Miami hospital. If you or someone you know is experiencing a similar situation, please call the 988 Lifeline. This is ABC News.
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5: Good Thursday morning, August 6th. Thanks for taking the midnight hour ride. 12:38 the time to be exact. Good morning to Robert Workman Thursday in the WTOP Traffic Center.
25: Good morning, Dean. Couple of work zones on northbound I-95 in Virginia. Stafford County from Courthouse Road up towards 610. Right in the center lane's blocked. Just one left lane open. That could take you maybe 10 or 15 minutes to get through. And then a similar situation up in Newington as you head past Fairfax County Parkway. Up through Springfield again. Just one left lane getting by. And that's really slow as well. That could be an extra 20 minutes on your ride up towards 495. On the outer loop of the Beltway, also slow as you head through the work zone from River Road down across the American Legion Bridge. Only one left lane gets by there. And that could be an extra 25 or 30 minutes on your way down towards Tyson's. Earlier crash westbound on 66 near Sycamore Street in Falls Church. That's been cleared out of the way. Looks like your lanes are open out on 28. There had been a crash northbound up near the Dulles Town Center around Noakes Boulevard earlier. I'm Robert Workman. Your next traffic report in 10 minutes.
5: Now we take you over to the P.J. 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Here now, 7 News First Alert Chief Meteorologist Veronica Johnson with a hot stretch.
19: I'm tracking 3 consecutive days with thunderstorms, increasing chances from a 30% chance for this Thursday evening to Friday, a 50% chance, and a 60% chance on Saturday, the wetter of the 2 weekend days this upcoming weekend, but 6 days in the 90s. So this morning, your temperature about 70 to 76 degrees, and then between 90 and 95 degrees for the afternoon, with feels like temperatures that'll run right around 100 degrees. I'm 7 News Chief Meteorologist Veronica Johnson in the First Alert Weather Center.
5: It is sticky out this morning in the midnight hour. We're 20. Yeah, not even close. 78 degrees in Springfield, 78 right now. Farragut Square, 76 Laurel, 79 outside the WTOP studios, where the time now is 12:40. And of course, on WTOP, we bring you money news at 10 and 40. Here's Sarah Jacobs.
4: 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Washington Business Journal reports D.C.-based JCR Companies purchased the shopping center for just over $24.5 million. JCR owns more than a dozen retail centers across Virginia and Maryland. Amazon is scrapping plans to build a data center near the Calvert Cliffs Nuclear Power Plant in Lusby, Maryland. Calvert County announced the company has decided not to pursue that project, which was facing some pushback from residents who were concerned about environmental and health impacts. Seattle-based Boeing is donating $250,000 to help those impacted by the wildfires in eastern Washington. The company will also match employee contributions made in support of wildfire relief efforts. At the closing bell, the Dow was up 263, the S&P 500 down nearly 13 points, the NASDAQ finished down 221. Sarah Jacobs, WTOP News.
5: And checking overseas this midnight hour, Asian stocks have shifted a bit, mixed, still mainly lower. Shanghai, the exception, up to less than a point this check. The Hang Seng is down this morning by 452 and some change. The Nikkei is down by 600. Actually, it's 600 straight now, down by 600 points. Good morning. Glad you're with us here at WTOP. It's 1242.
9: With Instagram teen accounts, protections are turned on by default.
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9: 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Nothing to turn on. Safer from the start.
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5: WTOP at 1242. Let's talk politics on WTOP. Abdul Al-Sayed won Michigan's Democratic U.S. Senate primary, narrowly defeating Congresswoman Haley Stevens in a race that highlighted a growing divide within the Democratic Party itself. Al-Sayed is a former public health official backed by progressive leaders Bernie Sanders and Alexandria Ocasio-Cortez.
13: The Democratic Party's progressive wing has scored a massive win in battleground Michigan. Abdul Al-Sayed has won the party's Senate nomination after a bruising primary battle with Congresswoman Haley Stevens. That's a significant shift for Democrats. 8 years ago, Al-Sayed was blown out in a gubernatorial primary. Now he and the progressive wing face real tests, uniting a divided party and beating GOP nominee Mike Rogers for a seat vital to Democrat chances of retaking the Senate. As votes were being counted, Al-Sayed said the party has one goal, no matter who is the nominee.
26: To make sure that Mike Rogers never sees the inside of the U.S. Senate.
13: Sagar Meghani, Washington.
5: A federal judge Wednesday threw out Alex Murdoch's civil lawsuit against former clerk Becky Hill, whose jury tampering led to his double murder conviction to get thrown out earlier this year.
27: Murdoch argued that Hill violated his rights to a fair trial by making comments to jurors that impacted their deliberations. That misconduct led the South Carolina Supreme Court to throw out his double murder conviction in May. Following that ruling, Murdoch argued that Hill should pay him $600,000 in legal fees that he incurred because of the trial. But in a ruling Wednesday, Judge Richard Gergel said the lawsuit suffered a, quote, fatal flaw because Murdoch would have still had to pay for his lawyers regardless of Hill's misconduct. Murdoch is scheduled to be retried over the murder of his wife and son this coming April. Peter Harlambous, ABC News.
5: Seven Indiana University students are facing jail time this morning after an alleged fraternity hazing incident that involved 24 pledges. Two were reportedly hospitalized after the incident, as we hear this morning from News Nation's Kevin Wells with more.
28: Court documents say at least five hazing allegations were made against the fraternity Phi Kappa Psi last October. The hazing reportedly included exhaustive exercises that caused the pledges to be diagnosed with rhabdomyolysis, a serious medical condition where damaged muscle tissue breaks down and releases proteins and electrolytes into the bloodstream. It can sometimes lead to kidney failure or irregular or dangerous heart rhythms. The fraternity is still suspended. The university is being sued by the victims.
5: The charges carry a maximum sentence of 2.5 years in prison. 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
6: Here's a news flash for you. 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
0: 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Beltsville to Burke.
6: Got it covered.
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5: A Thursday morning in the midnight hour, August 6th. Thanks for taking the ride. Welcome. I'm Dean Lane. 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
5: More politics on WTOP on this Thursday morning. Maryland voters will soon decide whether to make it easier to redraw that state's congressional map ahead of the 2028 coming election in November. To that end, Maryland Governor Wes Moore signed a proposed constitutional amendment this week, approved by lawmakers, that will appear on the November ballot.
7: And now the question goes to Maryland voters. Maryland voters will decide. And I look forward to working together to pass it with a strong yes.
5: Washington Post political reporter Aaron Cox joining WTOP's Nick Iannelli this morning.
14: The big question was whether Maryland had already reached the legal limit of gerrymandering, that there is a 7-1 map, even though roughly a quarter of the state are Republican voters. And there had been this big legal fight the last time that Maryland Democrats tried to oust the only Republican in Congress. And so what happened was the Republicans challenged that, and they used provision of the state constitution to argue that they violated Maryland's own rules about drawing districts. And so this time around, what this constitutional amendment does is it clarifies that language to make it very clear that they're allowed to gerrymander as much as they want.
15: This might be a little more controversial when compared to other states because, as you said, Maryland only has one Republican member of the U.S. House. Governor Moore says this is a response to Republican redistricting in other states. What has the reaction been from Republicans in Maryland?
14: Republicans generally say this is unfair, it's cheating, and it's disenfranchising a huge segment of the population. That if you look at the electorate in Maryland, you've got about a quarter who are independents, a quarter who are Republicans. This is a state that twice elected a Republican governor in the past three elections. And, you know, the idea that less than a quarter of the congressional districts belong to Republicans are just unfair. But, you know, they've kind of settled for the tiny bit of a crumb of representation they have with Andy Harris on the Eastern Shore. And the idea of obliterating their party's entire representation in Congress feels fundamentally unfair. And so they're planning to fight this every way they can. It might be in court before it even gets to voters. If voters pass it, it might also end up in court. And, they haven't filed any lawsuits yet, but I talked to two Republicans earlier today who will say that's the plan.
15: So on this legislative session that happened this week, it was a special legislative session called by Governor Wes Moore. Lawmakers returned to Annapolis. The General Assembly was in session for a couple of days. Would you say there was a lot of public debate and testimony on this, or did lawmakers really move this through quickly this week?
14: Two of those things can both be true. So there was a lot of testimony. You know, a lot of times the outcome is already baked in before they do something like this. So a cynic could call it political theater, where, you know, Republicans tried to spend hours and hours debating it and tried to put up amendments to try to stop it or slow it down. Members of the public came and gave testimony. But Democrats have a three-quarters majority in the chamber, and a three-fifths majority. And that supermajority is what you need to pass something, and they wouldn't have come back into town unless they knew they had the votes to do it.
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5: Traffic and weather on WTOP.
25: Overnight road work continues in Georgetown on M Street, just off of the Key Bridge. Follow direction. Looks like you may only get by in one direction at a time through the intersection there. So that'll affect inbound Canal Road coming in towards the Whitehurst Freeway, as well as M Street and the inbound Key Bridge. Over in Northeast, they're working on DC 295 in both directions near Benning Road. Stay to the left, northbound as you come up from Pennsylvania Avenue, and southbound heading down from Burroughs Avenue towards East Capitol Street. Had some road work in the northbound 3rd Street Tunnel, squeezing you down down to just one lane open on the way up towards New York Avenue. I'm Robert Workman, your next traffic report in 10 minutes.
5: Let's check that forecast now with Veronica this morning on WTOP.
19: Today is day one of six with very high temperatures. We're back into the 90s and it will feel like we're 100 for the afternoon. This morning, partly cloudy skies, 70 to 76 your range, 90 to 95 for the afternoon with feels like temperatures up around 100 degrees and a 30% chance of rain. I'm 7 News Chief Meteorologist Veronica Johnson in the First Alert Weather Center.
5: We're at 76 degrees Tysons and Waldorf, 81 La Femme Plaza, 79 outside the WTOP studios. And coming up on WTOP,
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5: A SpaceX rocket carrying two lunar landers crashed this week into the moon on Wednesday, ending a year-long journey after veering off course in space, apparently.
21: Scientists say they're certain a SpaceX rocket has slammed into the moon. Astrophysicist Jonathan McDowell is one of the scientists monitoring the Falcon 9 rocket that launched last year. The rocket
22: is now in teeny little pieces scattered over the surface of the moon near Einstein Crater.
21: McDowell says the rocket did its job within a few hours of launch.
22: Batteries ran out. It's been a dead hunk of 4 tons of metal ever since, just orbiting under gravity.
21: A telescope in Chile spotted what astronomers have identified as the debris plume resulting from the high-speed crash.
22: I would imagine that the U.S. Lunar Reconnaissance Orbiter, which is a huge spy camera in low orbit around the moon, will eventually spot a mark on the moon where the rocket hit.
21: SpaceX says it's working with NASA to avoid any further lunar littering. I'm Ed Donahue.
5: Traffic challenges and out-of-control Tesla tearing through a California town out west. ABC's Trevor All tells us this morning what caused all this to happen.
23: It happened just after midnight in Orange County, California, near Los Angeles. A car careening some 20 feet down that embankment, slamming into multiple homes, debris shattering windows, and on one home there were tire marks spotted 10 feet up. While many people were in the homes at the time, none of them were injured. Investigators say the 22-year-old driver suffered a medical emergency and lost control. Authorities say first responders had to pull the driver from the car, but he was not seriously hurt from the crash.
29: Up in the morning and out to school.
5: Well, Whipper County students locally heading back to class for the first day of school this week. And with the start of the school year approaching for many other districts, getting kids back on that early morning schedule can be a challenge. So we tried to get some help for you. WTOP's Valerie Bonk speaking with a sleep medicine specialist on this issue.
30: If they don't get enough sleep, it can impact their ability to pay attention in school.
31: Tyish Hall-Brown, director of behavioral sleep medicine at Children's National Hospital, said the amount of sleep needed varies by age.
30: Right around elementary school and middle school, anywhere from 10 to 12 hours of sleep can be helpful. And then as we get to the high school time period, it gets a little bit less, and we're still looking at around 9 to 10 hours of sleep.
31: She said that getting those hours in should start soon.
30: If we start trying to optimize our sleep schedule now, it gives us about a week or two before school starts to have that settle in.
31: Some of her tips for creating the optimal sleep environment include keeping the room a little cool, minimizing noise and light, and putting those phones and iPads away about 30 to 60 minutes before bedtime. Valerie Bonk, WTOP News.
5: On the medical page, it's probably a good idea to keep an eye on the produce you're eating these days. between Chipotle removing jalapenos recently from some of its restaurants and investigators working to trace a salmonella outbreak there to the ongoing situation with that parasite, that outbreak linked to lettuce, you remember that, which continues to sicken thousands nationwide this morning. Can be hard to determine what is safe to eat and what is not.
2: The Cyclospora and Salmonella outbreak with Chipotle, those two investigations are still ongoing and growing. There are a number of different reasons for this. So one is our food supply has become global, multinational, which means that you don't just have to regulate and inspect here in the United States. You also have to be looking at what's happening elsewhere. Another factor here is when you process food, and it could be as simple as the chopping of lettuce or ripping a part of a head of lettuce to put in a bag. That is a form of processing, and at each stage of processing, there is a risk of contamination.
5: On WTOP this early Thursday morning, that's Dr. Celine Gounder, CBS News medical correspondent. 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
4: Crashes, car fires, closures. If it's urgent, call the WTOP Traffic Center at 866-304-WTOP. What's happening when it's happening? WTOP Traffic Updates every 10 minutes.
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7: The long losing streak is over as the Nationals beat the Phillies 10-4 in 11 innings in Philadelphia. So that seven-game losing skid comes to a close. C.J. Abrams had a big two-run triple in the 11th inning. As the Nats get the victory, they'll wrap up the series with the Phillies on Thursday night. Baltimore beats the Angels 5-2. WNBA, the Mystics were down 80-61 late in the third quarter. They come all the way back and beat Dallas 96-92. This is the Mystics' first five-game win streak in 7 years. Shakira Austin, 27 points in the win for the Mystics, who improved to 17-12, will host Atlanta on Friday night. So the Commanders are reportedly bringing free agent wide receiver Stephon Diggs on board as he signs a one-year reported $12 million deal with the Commanders. Our Commanders beat reporter George Wallace.
8: You say $12 million, they got a cheap deal for him. It doesn't really sound right, does it? But that is the money does work out also. They didn't really break the bank for somebody like him, so the deal is going to be worth it.
7: Diggs expected to practice with his new team on Friday out in Ashburn as training camp rolls on. Again, the Nationals finally get a victory. They knock off the Phillies 10-4. Frank Hanrahan, WTOP Sports.
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5: 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Robert Workman's in the WTOP Traffic Center Thursday morning.
11: Roadwork slow spots, outer loop as you head south of River Road. Only a single left lane open headed down across the American Legion Bridge towards the George Washington Parkway. Also still pretty busy northbound on I-95 from Newington up into Springfield. Right and center lanes are blocked there on the way up to the Beltway. The WTOP Traffic Center is presented by Window Nation. 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I'm Robert Workman. Your next traffic report in 10 minutes.
19: Expect daily rain and thunderstorm chances. The chance for thunderstorms will be climbing each day from a 30% chance today. Day to a 60% chance by Saturday, but everybody gets the heat and humidity. Today's high, 90 to 95 degrees. I'm 7 News Chief Meteorologist Veronica Johnson in the First Alert Weather Center.
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5: Thursday morning, August 6th. 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
12: After a major snub by professional horse racing, Maryland takes the reins of the Preakness Stakes. I'm Alan Etter.
13: We hear from an expert as investigators look into a Marine One incident while President Trump was on board. I'm Acacia James.
26: Police release the name of the man killed in a crash with a stolen car Tuesday morning. I'm Kate Ryan.
27: What is helping drive crime down aboard Metro trains and buses? I'm Luke Lukert.
5: Wall Street ended mixed Wednesday midweek. At the closing bell, the Dow was up 263, the NASDAQ up 221, the S&P closed down 13. Good morning. Welcome in. Glad you're with us. 1 o'clock, the time now on WTOP.
0: From ABC News, I'm Stephanie Officer. The New Mexico property Jeffrey Epstein once owned is now at the center of a lawsuit. The state's attorney general sues the DOJ, claiming they're refusing to hand over necessary records.
1: Torres accused the Department of Justice of obstructing his office's investigation into the crimes committed at the sprawling ranch Epstein once owned in New Mexico. He says his office requested unredacted Epstein files 10 times to assist their investigation, but the Department of Justice has only turned over a fraction of the requested records. He asked a federal judge in Washington to declare the withholding of records unlawful and force the Department of Justice to provide his office with access to unredacted Epstein files. The DOJ says they're complying with the law and that turning over the records may violate the privacy of victims. Peter Haralambos, ABC News.
0: A Marine Corps veteran in custody after he was spotted allegedly scoping out President Trump's California golf club twice, just days before his high-profile visit. ABC's Kana Whitworth.
3: Authorities now say the suspect first visited the golf club last Friday, wearing an earpiece and taking photographs and videos of the federal agents. The suspect visiting Trump's golf club again Sunday, when officials say he told federal agents he worked for the State Department and was at the course for a security detail, claiming he had a loaded gun in his car. Those federal agents calling local law enforcement who took Taylee into custody.
0: Taylee is facing federal and state firearm charges as investigators search for a motive. At least one person is dead, several others injured in an apartment explosion in the Bronx, New York City, Wednesday. Fire Commissioner Lillian Bonsignore says the fire started on the third floor, reached five alarms, and included a collapse.
14: There was a total of 11 patients. Seven of them were civilians. Four of them were firefighters.
15: You can take
0: 30 years after comedian Tommy Davidson left his indelible mark on Martin as Varnell Hill, he's getting his own spinoff, The Varnell Hill Show. It'll focus on the fictional talk show host trying to stay relevant. It drops September 1st on Paramount Plus. 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
0: A new court filing shows the Trump administration paid a milestone $100 billion in tariff refunds through July.
1: The Trump administration owes a total of $166 billion to thousands of American businesses who pay the tariffs that were struck down by the Supreme Court. While companies are beginning to get those refunds, most consumers aren't seeing that money go back into their pockets, even though they paid higher prices because of the tariffs.
5: WTOP at 104. Good Thursday morning, August 6th, 2026. Partly cloudy, muggy, 70 to 76. Daybreak low, according to Veronica. Later on Thursday, partly cloudy, humid. PM storms, heavy at times, 90 to 95. Good morning to you. I'm Dean Lane. We thank you for taking us along for the 1 a.m. hour ride. Topping the stories we're following for you on WTOP this hour. We begin the ride Thursday morning now with big changes ahead for the Preakness Stakes in Maryland. The second jewel of horse racing's Triple Crown will move from its traditional Saturday slot to Sunday, while also creating more separation, they say, from the Kentucky Derby. Now, the changes coming just days this week after racing organizations in New York and Kentucky apparently unveiled a new championship series that does not include the Preakness.
18: Preakness can and will remain the second jewel of the Triple Crown, and nothing will change that.
20: The governor appearing at a press conference alongside members of the Maryland Jockey Club today in Annapolis. For the first time in history, the Preakness will be run on a Sunday next year, May 23rd, a full 3 weeks after the Kentucky Derby.
18: To be able to ensure that the winner of the Kentucky Derby will then be prepared to compete in the second leg of the Triple Crown, because the Triple Crown will continue, and it will continue to be Preakness.
20: For the last several years, teams have been bypassing the Preakness, which since 1950 has been run on the third Saturday in May, choosing to focus on the Belmont Stakes. Earlier this week, Churchill Downs and the NYRA announced a six-race championship event that didn't include the Preakness. The race next year is expected to return to Pimlico in Baltimore after a one-year move to Laurel Park for renovations. Alan Etter, WTOP News.
5: The FAA, Federal Aviation Administration, this morning investigating after a commercial airplane took off from Reagan National Airport this week as Marine One, carrying President Trump at the time, was approaching that airport Tuesday afternoon is when it happened. That incident appears to conflict with safety procedures put in place, you may remember, after last year's deadly mid-air collision in the region. Now we're hearing more from an aviation expert.
2: I don't believe the president was in any danger in this specific incident.
13: But retired FAA engineer Rick Castaldo says the incident demonstrates an underlying misunderstanding of how the rules should be enforced.
2: Marine One is unique. Anytime the president flies on that, he gets sterile airspace and they are expected to shut down. They get 3 minutes notice in the tower to shut departures, and they did not do that.
13: But he says the system is still considered safe and travelers should not panic.
2: But I would certainly question whether or not the current FAA executives are following the described and prescribed process.
13: Acacia James, WTOP News.
5: WTOP at 106 to the latest now on a deadly crash that happened Wednesday this week in Germantown. Updating you this morning Thursday, police say it could take months to actually complete this intensive investigation into this incident. It was a crash that killed a man and left a 13-year-old driver critically injured. We're also learning new details this morning about the victim and what investigators say led up to this crash.
26: Montgomery County Police say 58-year-old William Vance Payne II of Virginia was killed after his car, a Toyota Matrix, was struck by a stolen car, a Kia Optima, driven by a 13-year-old boy. That 13-year-old was critically injured, and six other juveniles in the Optima from 12 to 15 years old were taken to area trauma centers. The crash happened at the intersection of Clopper Road and Great Seneca Highway in Germantown at about 5:30 Tuesday morning. The police department's collision reconstruction unit says it may take months to finish its investigation. Kate Ryan, WTOP News.
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5: Traffic and weather on the 8th. Good morning, Thursday. Robert Workman in the WTOP Traffic Center.
21: Good morning, Dean. Road work in both directions on DC 295 near Benning Road. Only the left lane gets by northbound as you come up from Pennsylvania Avenue and southbound on your way down towards East Capitol Street. Further down on 295 near Joint Base Anacostia Bowling, maybe a fender bender through there and seeing a few brake lights there, and also maybe a separate issue just before you get down to the Beltway in Oxon Hill. We'll talk to Maryland State Police about that one. On the northbound 3rd Street Tunnel, they've been doing some work as you leave 695 heading up towards New York Avenue, squeezing down to just one lane open through there. Northbound on I-95, couple of work zones have you just down to one left lane getting by. Northbound in Stafford County coming up towards 610, right in center lanes blocked. And then from Newington up into Springfield, it's just a single left lane open on the way up to the Beltway. Pretty busy. 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I'm Robert Workman, your next traffic report in 10 minutes.
19: A clammy warm start and a swampy hot afternoon. Temperatures this morning ranging from 70 to 76 degrees and then between 90 and 95 for the afternoon. It'll feel like we're up around 100 degrees this afternoon. And during the evening hours, there could be a pop-up storm. I'm 7 News Chief Meteorologist Veronica Johnson in the First Alert Weather Center.
5: 79 degrees in our nation's capital with traffic and weather brought to you this 1 a.m. hour Thursday morning on WTOP by Longfence. 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
3: Extreme heat can disrupt travel plans, and it's happening more often. American Airlines recently paid customers who voluntarily gave up their seats when the temps in Vegas reached 114 degrees. Experts say air becomes thinner when it's extremely hot, and it makes it harder for planes to take off safely. Phoenix and Las Vegas are experiencing more days with temperatures at least 110 degrees than they did decades ago. A New Orleans-style beignet and coffee shop is planning its grand opening on Eldon Street in Herndon this week. It'll be the third Beignets and Brew location in Virginia. Fairfax Now reports Herndon Mayor Kevin LeBlanc will be there for the ribbon cutting at 7 a.m. Friday. Super Bowl 61 is still more than 6 months off, but the Walt Disney Company has already sold out its advertising inventory. This will be the first Super Bowl to be hosted by Disney's ESPN. At the closing bell, the Dow was up 263, the S&P 500 down nearly 13 points, the NASDAQ finished down 221. Sarah Jacobs, WTOP News.
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8: Debate over National Guard troops in D.C. is heating up. The deployment tied to President Trump's crime initiative could stay in place through Inauguration Day 2029.
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5: Good Thursday morning, August 6th. Thanks for taking the very early 1 a.m. hour ride with us. Glad you're in. If you're just joining us, partly cloudy, muggy, according to Veronica, as we head towards daybreak, with a low only getting down to 70 to 76. Then it'll be partly cloudy later Thursday, very humid, and p.m. storms heavy at times, 90 to 95 for the high later on. We're at 79 in our nation's capital, where the time now is 1:13. I'm Dean Lane. Thanks for taking the ride with us. Glad you're in.
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5: Former Virginia Governor Glenn Youngkin is launching a new national policy group focused on school choice. The organization, called Empowering America's Parents, plans a multi-million dollar advertising campaign in 20 different states on this issue. Now, the effort, we understand, will promote the Federal Education Freedom Tax Credit Program, which aims to expand K-12 school choice options for families. Youngkin further says the group will work to pressure states that have not adopted the program. Youngkin joining us on WTOP to talk about that and about his plans for Virginia politics ahead of the midterms in November, just around the corner.
23: I've been a big supporter of school choice and particularly of the Education Freedom Tax Credit. We opted in Virginia in January. I was the first governor to opt in. This is a scholarship program for school choice that is funded by private donations and a federal tax credit, not state funds. And the money can be used for tuition, for tutoring if you're in public schools, for programs for students that have developmental disabilities, for supplies and equipment. This is as close to universal school choice as we can get for all kids, both public school and private school. And it requires governors to opt in. And so the whole emphasis of Empowering America's Parents is to educate American parents that this scholarship opportunity is available.
25: So basically, people can donate money to scholarship organizations. The donors get a federal tax credit.
0: The scholarships are funded through those donations, and the scholarships can pay for the things you talked about, private school tuition, tutoring, etc.
23: You're exactly right, Nick. And the key here is it takes no money away from state education funds. There's really no reason a governor should not sign up for this. So many Americans, when they're told about this, want this.
0: Your campaign on this is targeting 20 states, including key battlegrounds like Arizona, Michigan, Pennsylvania, and Wisconsin. The subtext to a lot of stories on this, Governor, will be that you want to run for higher office at some point and that this is ultimately going to be a part of that. Would you like to address any of that speculation now?
23: Yeah, we're focusing on these states, and there will be others where there's an overwhelming desire to have these scholarships available, and yet the sitting governors have refused to opt in. We're just going to work to make sure that citizens understand that these scholarships are available, that they need to contact their governor and say, opt in now, so that students can have this great opportunity for a life-changing scholarship. That's why we're targeting these states.

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1: State government. What does the leadership structure with Republicans in Virginia look like to you right now? And what do Republicans have to do to get on the path back to success in Virginia politics?
2: Well, as I said, we've got great congressional representation. We have great folks representing common sense in Washington from Virginia. And I think we see also leadership in our House and our Senate at the state level. Democrats are struggling with this socialist movement that's going on in their party. There's a battle for the Democrat Party's soul, and the socialists are winning. Moderate Democrats are being pulled far left. This is a chance for us to come together as Americans, not Republicans versus Democrats, and stand up against this socialist movement. And that's something that I want to make sure Virginia voters understand. And I think the key thing here is to remind everyone that when I was governor and we had split government, we got a ton done that was common sense focused and really propelled Virginia into great places. And I think what we're seeing now is the opposite. And we just got to go to work on that messaging front.
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4: Construction on the outer loop of the Beltway in Montgomery County, starting south of River Road, the right and then the center lanes taken away as you head down across the American Legion Bridge towards the George Washington Parkway. Stay to the far left to get by. Looks like that exit ramp to the GW Parkway, though, is available for you through the work zone. Inner loop looks good, coming up from 66 through Tyson's and across the Legion Bridge. Beltway A-OK in Springfield, but it's slow on northbound 95 approaching the Beltway. Road work coming up from the Fairfax County Parkway in Newington, heading up past 644, blocking the right and center lanes, so only a single left lane is open. They're doing road work at the Chesapeake Bay Bridge overnight. Eastbound span closed. You're sharing the westbound span, one lane each way, between Stevensville and Sandy Point. We're brought to you by Silver Diner. How do you make Silver Diner's secret number 4, the land and sea sampler, even better? Enjoy it for just $10 today and tomorrow at Silver Diner. I'm Robert Workman, your next traffic report in 10 minutes.
5: Today is day 1 of 6 with very high temperatures. We're back into the 90s and it will feel like we're 100 for the afternoon. This morning, partly cloudy skies, 70 to 76 your range, 90 to 95 for the afternoon with feels like temperatures up around 100 degrees and a 30% chance of rain. I'm 7 News Chief Meteorologist Veronica Johnson in the First Alert Weather Center.
3: Right now we're at 79 degrees in our nation's capital, and coming up this 1 a.m. hour Thursday for you on WTOP.
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9: This is Bishop Michael Burbidge of the Catholic Diocese of Arlington. Most of us find it easy to pray for the people we love, our family, friends, and those who support us. But faith calls us to something greater. Jesus invites us to pray not only for those closest to us, but also for those who have hurt us, disappointed us, or whom we may struggle to understand. Praying for others does not excuse wrongdoing or ignore pain. Rather, it opens our hearts to healing, mercy, and peace. It reminds us that every person is a child of God, worthy of dignity and love. Today, consider offering a prayer for someone who may not be on your usual list. In doing so, we reflect God's love and take one small step toward the unity our world so desperately needs.
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3: It seems data released by the FBI is this week providing more context about the dozens of active shooter incidents in the United States last year.
12: The FBI says that last year there were 34 total active shooter incidents, which they define as one or more shooters attempting to kill others in a populated area. That's a 42% increase year over year, and the number of victims of mass shootings increased nearly 60%. According to the FBI, every incident involved a male shooter who acted alone, and 68% of the shootings were pre-planned. Peter Haralambos, ABC News.
3: Virginia regulators are taking a step, we understand this morning, to keep data center costs from impacting your utility bills. Now, the State Corporation Commission on this has ordered

0: Dominion Energy now to develop a policy apparently requiring data centers to pay for certain transmission and substation upgrades built specifically to serve their facilities. Virginia's Governor Abigail Spanberger, for her part, and the administration urging regulators to make sure Virginia families and small businesses do not pay for the cost of infrastructure needed to support the fast-growing data center industry. Dominion has more than 200 power grid projects right now planned as demand from data centers continues to surge across the Commonwealth. Stay tuned. Maryland voters will get the final say on whether or not the state's congressional map can be redrawn ahead of the 2028 elections. Now, state lawmakers approved a constitutional amendment this week that will allow and appear on the November ballot, and Governor Wes Moore signed that bill.
1: The final decision will not rest with Donald Trump. And frankly, the final decision will not rest with any political party. The final decision will rest right where it belongs, with the people of Maryland.
0: If voters sign off, it would clear the way for Democrats to redraw Maryland's congressional districts in hopes of winning all 8 U.S. House seats. Governor Wes Moore, for his part, says the move is a response to Republican-led redistricting efforts earlier in other states. Republicans in Maryland call it a political power grab. Stay tuned. Let's talk transportation issues and your safety this morning. Is cracking down on fare evasion helping make Metro safer these days? Transit leaders say the answer to that question this morning is yes. As WTLB's Luke Lukert tells us Thursday, Metro has released new crime stats this week showing overall crime is down across the entire system.
2: We are the safest Metro's ever been.
3: Metro GM Randy Clark saying at a press conference that violent crime especially has gone down around 14% from the previous fiscal year. Aggravated assaults are down by 19%, and assaults on Metro personnel, including bus drivers and station managers, fell about 22%. During this time, Metro has pushed heavily to cite fare evasion. The 2026 fiscal year, which ended in June, fare evasion citations were up 908% compared to just 3 years ago. In 2023, there were just 7 total citations for the entire year on Metro Bus. The addition of National Guard may have helped with driving down crime as well.
4: Clearly, having the National Guard on the system is more eyes and ears of the system.
3: Not all crimes, though, were down. Drug offenses were up by about 25% compared to the prior year. Luke Luger, WTOP News.
0: On the medical page, Chipotle says it has removed jalapenos now recently from restaurants nationwide after they were linked to a salmonella outbreak that has sickened, they say, more than 100 people in Minnesota. The FDA Food and Drug Administration is investigating more than 200 cases across multiple states. Here's ABC News correspondent Elizabeth Schulze with this update.
5: This is another concerning headline about the safety of our food. Health officials are now investigating a salmonella outbreak possibly linked to jalapenos served at Chipotle restaurants in multiple states. We don't know all the states yet, but Minnesota's health department is reporting 110 cases. They say most people got sick after eating at Chipotle from mid-June to mid-July, and other Mexican-style restaurants are also under investigation. Chipotle says it removed jalapenos from all the restaurants where they'd been distributed and replace them with product from different growers. Most people do recover from salmonella within a week, but people who are young or immunocompromised should see a doctor. And this comes as that record cyclosporiasis outbreak keeps expanding. The CDC says nationwide there are now more than 22,000 cases of the parasitic stomach illness across 47 states. In a typical year, we usually see between 2,000 to 3,000 cases. Cases in about a dozen states have been linked to Taylor Farms iceberg lettuce. Now, it is normal to see an increase in foodborne illnesses in the summer when bacteria can multiply in warm weather, but all of this is really testing food safety investigators.
0: On WTOP, ABC News correspondent Elizabeth Schulze. 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
6: 7-game losing skid is over for the Nationals as they upend the Phillies 10-4 in 11 innings in Philadelphia. C.J. Abrams, 2-run triple in the 11th inning, breaking open the floodgates. And a Nats pitcher, Miles Mikolas, actually batting in the 11th and safety squeeze bunts Abrams in. It was Mikolas' first at bat in 5 years in the bigs. Nats win 10-4, wrap up the series with the Phillies on Thursday night. In Baltimore, the Birds were winners over the Angels 5-2. WNBA, Mystics come from 20 down and beat Dallas 96-92. Mystics' first five-game win streak in 7 years. Shakira Austin, 27 points in the win for the now 17-12 Mystics, who host Atlanta on Friday night. The Commanders are reportedly signing free agent wide receiver Stephon Diggs. Gets a 1 year, $12 million deal with the Commanders. Grew up in Gaithersburg, went to Maryland to play football, has had a very solid NFL career. Just last season started all 17 regular season games for New England. 85 catches, over 1,000 yards, and 4 touchdowns as he helped the Patriots get to the Super Bowl and fall just short. But Stephon Diggs, now a member of the Washington Commanders. Again, the Nats beat the Phillies 10-4 in 11 innings. I'm Frank Hanrahan, WTOP Sports.
0: All right, thanks, Frankie, as always. Coming up next half hour on WTOP Thursday morning for you.
7: 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I'm Alan Etter.
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12: Road work continues northbound on I-95, Stafford County, the right and center lanes block from Courthouse Road up towards 610 Garrisonville Road. You get by single file to the left. You're better from Quantico through Dale City, but there's more road work up ahead coming up past the Fairfax County Parkway on the way from Newington up into Springfield. And that's the same configuration, just one left lane open on the way up to the Beltway. Northbound on 395, they're working between Edsel Road and Duke Street in the right lane. Inner loop of the Beltway, A-OK up towards Tyson. Outer loop congested as you head south of River Road. Construction blocks the right and center lanes as you head down across the American Legion Bridge to the George Washington Parkway. I'm Robert Workman, your next traffic report in 10 minutes.
0: Let's check that forecast with Veronica this early morning on WTOP.
13: Temperatures early this Thursday morning running in the lower to mid 70s. Later today, we'll have temperatures topping out in the low to mid 90s. Also on Friday and Saturday, and all 3 days will feel like we're up around 100 degrees. All 3 days, we're looking at a chance of storms, from a 30% chance for this evening to a 50% chance of storms Friday evening, and then a 60% chance, your highest threat, Saturday for the afternoon and evening. I'm 7 News Chief Meteorologist Veronica Johnson in the First Alert Weather Center.
0: Right now, we are at 79 at Reagan National, 77 BWI Marshall, 77 Dulles, 79 outside the WTOP studios. This check.
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0: A Thursday morning, August 6th. We do indeed thank you for taking us along for the 1 a.m. hour ride. Glad you're in. Welcome. I'm Dean Lane. Juan Herrera is our producer. Sports topping the news this morning. Maryland is making changes to the Preakness Stakes in an effort now, we understand, to strengthen the future of that historic race. To that end, Maryland's Governor Wes Moore announced this week that beginning in 2027, the Preakness will move 1 week later on the racing calendar, putting it 3 weeks after the Kentucky Derby. Now, the race is also expected to return to Pimlico after ongoing redevelopment is completed in that area. Another major change here on the table, we understand this morning, the Preakness will move from Saturday to Sunday for the first time in its history. WTOP's Alan Etter has been following these developments for us.
7: The bottom line here is that for the last several years, teams that participated in the Kentucky Derby were bypassing the Preakness because they only had 2 weeks after the Kentucky Derby to get ready for the Preakness. They instead chose to focus on the Belmont Stakes, which is the third leg in the Triple Crown. That's where they focus their efforts. This is an attempt to lure those teams, those horses, back to the Preakness.
1: To be able to ensure that the winner of the Kentucky Derby will then be prepared to compete in the second leg of the Triple Crown, because the Triple Crown will continue, and it will continue to be Preakness.
18: This all comes after the Preakness was left out of a new six-race thoroughbred championship series that includes both the Kentucky Derby and the Belmont Stakes. That was raising concerns about the future of the Preakness and whether it's going to remain an important part of Maryland horse racing. When that news came out, how much of a threat did that pose to the race's long-term future in Maryland?
7: Horse racing is a big deal in Maryland. The governor said that it contributes $3 billion a year to the economy. It provides 28,000 jobs to the economy in Maryland.
1: And considering all of those things, it's important that Marylanders are the ones who are making the decisions about its future.
7: And the governor has announced a major investment to, first of all, renovate Pimlico, which should be done by next year, and also upgrade Laurel Park, which they did for the race this year.
1: We are making key investments in the area and the neighborhoods as well, because we know what kind of societal and financial return that we are going to see with that investment.
18: So this is going to be on Sunday then. The Preakness will be moved to Sunday. What could be different about the race just being on a Sunday? Could it affect the attendance or viewership or things like that?
7: Well, they want to make this into a whole weekend featured on the Preakness. What they also announced today was a six-year extension with NBC Sports to continue covering the events. So that means the Black Eyed Susan race, which has traditionally occurred the day before the Preakness, that will be on Saturday. And so there'll be expanded coverage of that as well. The governor says there'll be millions more people watching the Black Eyed Susan race as well as the Preakness.
19: Another thing that's vitally important here is through a series of investments, Maryland owns Pimlico and Maryland owns Laurel Park. And Maryland officially owns all the intellectual property rights to the Preakness Stakes and the Black Eyed Susan Stakes. So essentially, Maryland owns everything related to the Preakness Stakes.
0: On WTOP, that's our Alan Etter talking with Nick Iannelli. 1:34 on WTOP, your Thursday morning. The FAA, Federal Aviation Administration, investigating after a commercial airplane took off this week from Reagan National Airport as Marine One, carrying then President Donald Trump, was approaching the airport at the same time on Tuesday afternoon. Now, the incident appears to conflict, authorities say, with safety procedures put in place. You may remember after last year's deadly mid-air collision in the region near Reagan National, which led at that time to a policy halting takeoffs and landings whenever helicopters are in the area, in the vicinity. The FAA says further there was a brief loss of required separation between the aircraft this week, but both continued moving away from each other, and there was never a collision course that they were in the middle of.
20: I don't believe the president was in any danger in this specific incident. The airplane that took off did not turn right, as most of them do not do leaving that particular runway. So I don't think there was any danger to the president, but it does demonstrate an underlying misunderstanding of how these rules ought to be enforced between the air traffic tower and being told don't roll airplanes for departure and the people in charge of making that call.
0: That's Rick Castaldo, a retired FAA engineer. WTOP at 1:36, a Marine Corps veteran is in custody this morning after he was spotted apparently scoping out President Donald Trump's California Golf Club twice, just days before his high-profile visit. Mr. Trump, now, Tina Whitworth reports from ABC this morning outside of the golf club in L.A.
2: And sources say the suspect had written down a public phone number and address connected to the White House. Authorities say they searched the home of 38-year-old Janine John Taylor and found an illegally modified AR-style rifle and a pistol, along with body armor, radio signal devices, and a badge reading Agent. Fugitive recovery, bail enforcement. Agents also recovering multiple notebooks containing what officials described as concerning statements.
0: WTOP at 137. Good Thursday morning, August 6th. Thanks for taking the 1 a.m. hour ride with us. An update on traffic and weather in just 1 minute. Meantime, if you're just joining us, welcome in for the ride. A recap of some of the top stories we're following on WTOP this morning.
21: ABC News, I'm Stephanie Officer. Survivors of Jeffrey Epstein testified in front of New Mexico representatives Wednesday during a meeting on crimes they say the convicted sex offender committed at the former estate there. Rachel Benavides made an appeal, saying the investigation has been incomplete without a thorough search of the property known as Zorro Ranch.
22: At his private residence on the 7,800-acre ranch in Stanley, New Mexico, within Santa Fe County, was never raided or investigated. Had it been searched along with the others, how much more evidence could have been gathered?
21: Some of the witness testimony against Epstein co-conspirator Ghislaine Maxwell alleged the girls were sexually abused at that New Mexico ranch. The FDA has approved Moderna's new flu shot, which is based on their mRNA technology. It's expected to be available for people ages 50 and older for the 2026-2027 flu season. This is ABC News.
0: Thursday morning, August 6th. Time now on WTOP 138. Good morning to Robert Workman in the WTOP Traffic Center this early hour.
12: Good morning, Dean. Outer loop of the Beltway moving well through College Park and Silver Spring, but not so much south of River Road. Still some congestion going through the work zone, even with the light volume at this hour. Going down across the American Legion Bridge, right and center lanes are blocked starting south of River Road, so only a single left lane gets by down towards the George Washington Parkway. It looks like that ramp to the parkway is still available through the barrels. On the inner loop, you're okay coming up from 66 towards the bridge. No issues on the Beltway in Springfield and over to the Woodrow Wilson Bridge. Northbound on I-95, couple of work zones to watch out for. Stafford County, right and center lanes blocked between Courthouse Road and 610. And then up in Fairfax County, between the Fairfax County Parkway and Springfield, again, just a single left lane is open, and that's congested as you head up towards 495. Doing a little bit of work northbound on 395 between Edsel Road and Duke Street. That ties up your right lane. Beyond there, you're good to the 14th Street Bridge. Across the Key Bridge, they're still working in Georgetown on M Street, just off the Key Bridge. Follow direction through there. 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For a more reliable commute in Virginia, get the inside track to express travel on I-66 outside the Beltway at ride66express.com. Guess less, no more. I'm Robert Workman. Your next traffic report in 10 minutes.
0: Now we take you over to the P.J. 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
13: Expect daily rain and thunderstorm chances. The chance for thunderstorms will be climbing each day from a 30% chance today to a 60% chance by Saturday. But everybody gets the heat and humidity. Today's high, 90 to 95 degrees. I'm 7 News Chief Meteorologist Veronica Johnson in the First Alert Weather Center.
0: Right now we're at 77 degrees, Fort Belvoir. Nice and sticky out this morning. 80 degrees, Foggy Bottom, 78 this check, Silver Spring, 79 outside the WTOP studios, where the time now is 1:40. On WTOP, of course, we bring you money news at 10 and 40. Sarah Jacobs has us covered this morning.
23: Hiring in the private sector hit the brakes in July. Payrolls processing firm ADP reports non-farm hiring totaled 44,000 for the month. That's down from 95,000 in June and well below Wall Street expectations. Interest in artificial intelligence is not just for college students in the tech field. Schools like VCU are offering AI minors, while others like Purdue and Harvard are incorporating AI right into the curriculum. Colleges are recognizing that new grads, regardless of their field, are facing questions about their AI skills from potential employers. Disney's solid third quarter was driven by a $1 billion box office haul from Toy Story 5 and the draw of its U.S. theme parks. Disney also just announced a global short-form content sharing deal with TikTok. The agreement will bring Disney-focused, fan-created content from TikTok to the Disney Plus app. The Dow finished up 263 points, the S&P 500 down almost 13, the NASDAQ off 221. Sarah Jacobs, WTOP News.
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8: How to help your children reset their sleep schedules for the new school year. I'm Valerie Bonk.
0: Now let's check your money news. We just did that, didn't we? Never mind, don't need to do that again. Right now we're looking at 77 degrees in our nation's capital.
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16: happens here.
0: Fenderbender turned into road rage, an incident near San Diego out west, sending one person from this situation to the ICU with stab wounds. Now, one driver is facing attempted murder charges this week. A witness in this case to the violence used their car to prevent the attacker from getting away. ABC's Melissa Ayton has more.
3: Both drivers exiting their vehicles and coming to blows before the driver of the black truck, identified by police as 49-year-old Orlando Chavez, attacked the 22-year-old woman inside the other car. Moments later, Chavez moves to the passenger side, where police say he stabbed the 27-year-old man inside several times. A bystander blocked the intersection with his car. Officers coming to the couple's aid just blocks away from the scene.
0: Turning to a proposed amendment that could make it easier to redraw Maryland's congressional map has sparked controversy recently. Republicans argue the measure could eliminate their party's only remaining seat in the state's congressional delegation. Washington Post political reporter Aaron Cox says Republican leaders are considering legal challenges here.
4: And the idea of obliterating their party's entire representation in Congress feels fundamentally unfair. And so they're planning to fight this every way they can. It might be in court before it even gets to voters. If voters pass it, it might also end up in court. And, they haven't filed any lawsuits yet, but I talked to two Republicans earlier today who will say that's the plan.
0: Cox also says this morning the amendment was approved by a supermajority in the General Assembly during a special session this week. Culpeper County students locally headed back to class this week for the first day of school. And with many other districts set now to return in the coming weeks to school, getting back into that school year sleep routine can be, well, a challenge for some students and parents. WTOP's Valerie Bonk talks with a sleep specialist.
5: If they don't get enough sleep, it can impact their ability to pay attention in school.
8: Tyish Hall-Brown, director of behavioral sleep medicine at Children's National Hospital, said the amount of sleep needed varies by age.
5: Right around elementary school and middle school, anywhere from 10 to 12 hours of sleep can be helpful. And then as we get to the high school time period, it gets a little bit less, and we're still looking at around 9 to 10 hours of sleep.
8: She said that getting those hours in should start soon.
5: If we start trying to optimize our sleep schedule now, it gives us about a week or two before school starts to have that settle in.
8: Some of her tips for creating the optimal sleep environment include keeping the room a little cool, minimizing noise and light, and putting those phones and iPads away about 30 to 60 minutes before bedtime. Valerie Bonk, WTOP News.
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17: Here's a news flash for you. News happens here in a hurry.
16: And it's all over the map. So that's where WTOP reporters are. Beltsville to Burke.
17: Got it covered.
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0: Good morning. I'm Dean Lane. Welcome in for the ride. 1:46 the time, Thursday morning on WTOP.
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0: Let's talk sports stuff on WTOP. Commanders adding a hometown star to their defense, their offense this week. Stephon Diggs is set to now sign a one-year deal worth up to $12 million in Washington. Four-time Pro Bowler gives the Commanders another proven target alongside Terry McLaurin and adds experience to receiving core that dealt with injuries last season. Diggs, a Maryland graduate and Prince George's County native, has topped 1,000 receiving yards in 7 of the last 8 seasons. To flesh out this situation this morning, we turn to WTOP Sports Director and Commanders Beat Reporter George Wallace.
6: Oh, I think it's great. I mean, this is exactly what this team needs. This was the biggest question mark, this position group heading into the season, or one of them, along with secondary. But for receiver, the question was, who's going to be number 2 to Terry McLaurin? And for the first time in Terry's career since coming here in 2019, he's going to actually have a receiver that has topped 1,000 yards and a proven number one guy that's going to be a former number one guy that's to match his level of play next to him. So this is great for him. Last year, over 1,000 yards, 85 receptions, and playing for the Patriots. So definitely a big move. You kind of figured something was coming. Diggs still hadn't signed yet with anybody. And, you know, he's been in town and kind of made it clear that he wouldn't mind joining the Commanders. And look, this guy, he's a veteran, right? You don't want to be in training camp the whole time anyway. You wait a little bit. You wait a week, and then you get to camp.
9: That's my move, sure.
14: George.
6: So, yeah, a good big move for them, for sure.
14: Sorry, I didn't mean to cut you off. This is his third team, though. Diggs' third team in 3 seasons. Any concerns about that at all?
6: No, not really. You know, he's been able to produce where he's been. He's, you know, 32 years old and 4-time Pro Bowler, but it hasn't been since 3 years ago. He went to the Pro Bowl. But I think, you know, he's just trying to find the right fit. And I think that being a free agent now, and this is kind of a perfect spot for him. And look, the 12, you know, you say $12 million, they got a cheap deal for him. It doesn't really sound right, does it? But that is the money does work out also. They didn't really break the bank for somebody like him. So the deal is going to be worth it.
9: Well, he could get some bonus money by helping them win the Super Bowl. So.
6: Yeah, I'm sure people will be happy about that. You no doubt, Brandon. Yeah, the deal could be worth a lot more. You are right with incentives, but yes.
9: What does this mean when it comes to Jaden Daniels? I mean, he's going to have another quality veteran, you know, in his sights on the field.
6: Yeah, no doubt. And I mean, it's huge for him because, you know, for the past few years, we've seen it's been Terry McLaurin and then other guys you hope would kind of step into that role. They signed Noah Brown a couple years ago. He dealt with injuries. And this year they drafted Antonio Williams. You know, you've got Luke McCaffrey, Jalen Lane, all younger guys. Trey Burks is coming back, but you don't have that number one type threat. So to have 2 of them now for Jaden Daniels, you're right, it opens up big time on this offense, and just the possibilities are endless now what this offense can do. It is a big addition, no doubt. And don't forget, they signed tight end Chig Okonkwo this offseason, who plays like a receiver, so they have multiple threats now at the wideout spot.
14: Tell us how excited fans are going to be about this addition.
6: Oh, yeah, they will be, no doubt, and especially, you know, playing in College Park, and I saw a video from Maryland today. Yeah. He stopped by College Park to check on the first practice with Mike Locksley and Maryland. So he's been around, went to good counsel. Fans are going to be happy to see him for sure. And look, and as Brennan said, if he goes out and produces like he's capable of, and look, you kind of have that incentive, right? You're coming back home. You're towards the end of your career, 32 years old. You come play for your whole hometown team. You know he's going to be fired up to do that, and fans will be as well.
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12: Construction on DC 295, working both ways near Benning Road. Stay to the far left with your southbound coming down from Burroughs Avenue towards East Capitol Street, or northbound north of Pennsylvania Avenue. You'll still see a few brake lights at this hour going up towards Benning Road. Southbound on I-295, have what looked like a fender bender down near the exit for Joint Base Anacostia Bowling on the way down towards Malcolm X Avenue. I think you still might see a few brake lights through there. Beltway looks good across the Wilson Bridge between Oxon Hill and Alexandria. No issues on the outer loop going up past Joint Base Andrews and around to Greenbelt. They are still working on the outer loop of the Beltway, approaching and crossing the American Legion Bridge. Stay to the far left to get by. I'm Robert Workman. Your next traffic report in 10 minutes.
0: Let's check that forecast with Veronica this morning here at WTOP.
13: Temperatures this morning are in the low to mid-70s with a southerly light wind at just 5 miles per hour. We've got partly cloudy skies out there right now, and it will be a partly cloudy day, too. We'll see temperatures rise to 90 to 95 degrees. But, boy, you'll notice the humidity that's in the air. It's really going to feel right. rather uncomfortable and close to 100 degrees. We've got a 30% chance of evening thunderstorms. I'm 7 News Chief Meteorologist Veronica Johnson in the First Alert Weather Center.
0: We're at 79 degrees in Washington, and coming up this half hour for you on WTLP this morning.
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7: 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I'm Jimmy Alexander.
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0: Here at WTOP this week, we have learned that over the past year, the Trump administration has apparently detained dozens of parents and spouses of active duty U.S. troops.
26: Since Donald Trump took office for a second term, more than 50 family members have been detained, with at least 6 deported. That includes Army veteran Wilmer Trujillo's wife.
27: We would go once a year, and she would, go and check in, and they would tell her, okay, your stuff is in process, we see that. You have lawyers, we see that, come back in a year.
26: Then
27: this time they decided to your wife is being deported.
26: Homeland Security Secretary Mark Wayne Mullen has intervened in a few cases after public backlash.
27: I can't explain why they're doing this, especially to service members, because we're all about loyalty. We're all about doing the right thing. I miss her. I miss her a lot.
26: The Pentagon declined comment on the AP's findings. I'm Ed Donahue.
0: Meantime, the investigation continues into a series of cyber attacks targeting water systems across the entire country, including utilities in New Jersey, Georgia, and Utah. ABC News correspondent Aaron Katursky this morning.
28: Iran is the prime suspect because we're at war with Iran, and Iran may be trying to make clear it has the capacity to retaliate if President Trump escalates the war as he's considered doing. Iran cannot match the U.S. military, but they are making clear that they can take aim at critical infrastructure and systems that Americans depend on every day.
0: ABC News correspondent Aaron Katursky. Also on WTOP this early morning, jellyfish stings are on the rise in Ocean City, with warmer waters helping drive a surge, apparently, in the population along the Maryland coast. That from WTOP's Jimmy Alexander this morning.
1: In the last 2 weeks, the jellyfish population here has really blossomed.
7: Butch Arben, captain of the Ocean City Beach Patrol, says that's thanks to the water warming earlier this summer and...
1: The ocean has been pretty calm, so they weren't being broken up, they weren't being washed away.
7: Which is why the jellyfish are floating near the top of the water, right near the swimmers.
1: You want to prevent the jellyfish tentacles from making contact with your skin, so clothing helps with that.
7: Like a rash guard or a long sleeve t-shirt. But if you are stung,
1: take seawater and baking soda to kind of make a paste out of it. That's the thing right now that most of the research says helps.
7: This is Alban's 54th season with the Ocean City Beach Patrol, and he says there are 2 more local remedies.
1: Bucket of thrashers and a big old Dumpster's ice cream or 2. I mean, that's what the doctor orders.
7: Jimmy Alexander, WTOP News.
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10: The long losing streak is over as the Nationals beat the Phillies 10-4 in 11 innings in Philadelphia. So that seven-game losing skid comes to a close. C.J. Abrams had a big two-run triple in the 11th inning as the Nats get the victory. They'll wrap up the series with the Phillies on Thursday night. Baltimore beats the Angels 5-2. WNBA, the Mystics were down 80-61 late in the third quarter. They come all the way back and beat Dallas 96-90. This is the Mystics' first five-game win streak in 7 years. Shakira Austin, 27 points in the win for the Mystics, who improved to 17-12, will host Atlanta on Friday night. So the Commanders are reportedly bringing free agent wide receiver Stephon Diggs on board as he signs a one-year reported $12 million deal with the Commanders. Our Commanders beat reporter George Wallace.
6: You say $12 million, they got a cheap deal for him. It doesn't really sound right, does it? But that is the money does work out also. They didn't really break the bank for somebody like him, so the deal is going to be worth it.
10: Diggs expected to practice with his new team on Friday out in Ashburn as training camp rolls on. Again, the Nationals finally get a victory. They knock off the Phillies 10-4. Frank Hanrahan, WTOP Sports.
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0: WTOP at 158 over to Robert Workman in the WTOP Traffic Center.
12: Congestion northbound on I-95 coming up through Newington. Road work from the Fairfax County Parkway all the way up past 644 towards the Beltway exits, blocking the right and center lane, so only a single left lane gets by. And with all the truck traffic at this hour, it's probably going to cost you an extra 5 or 10 minutes on the way up to the Beltway. They're also working north on 395 inside the Beltway between Edsel Road and Duke Street in the right lane. Minimal delay there. 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I'm Robert Workman. Your next traffic report in 10 minutes.
0: We're at 78 degrees in our nation's capital right now.
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0: A Thursday morning, August 6th. Welcome in. I'm Dean Lane. Coming up on WTOP this 2 a.m. hour.
19: Following a stunning snub by horse racing's biggest players, Maryland steps in to protect the Preakness. I'm Alan Etter.
20: Montgomery County Police release more information about Tuesday's deadly crash involving a stolen car. I'm Kate Ryan.
21: Metro says they're getting safer thanks to fare evasion enforcement. I'm Luke Lukert.
0: Wall Street ended mixed. The closing bell Wednesday midweek. The Dow picked up 263. The Nasdaq was up 221. S&P down 13. Good morning. Welcome in for the ride. Glad you're with us. 2 o'clock, the time now on WTOP.

0: The Trump administration's immigration crackdown saw a record number of deportations in July. ABC's Armando Garcia.
1: 51,000 arrests in July. That is the largest monthly arrest number in DHS history. What we don't know is who is being targeted. Are these people with final orders of removal? Are these people with criminal convictions? What we do know, however, is that this does come as DHS has strengthened their ties with TSA, collaborating to target and arrest people who have overstayed their visas. It is another example of how the Trump administration is not only arresting people at historic levels, but they're also increasing the number of people that are susceptible to deportation.
0: The race for U.S. Senate in Michigan taking shape. On Tuesday night, Democrats in the state chose progressive candidate Dr. Abdul El-Sayed as the party's nomination. ABC's Stephen Portnoy.
2: There was a real effort by El-Sayed today to extend an olive branch and to consolidate the party behind him. Haley Stevens offered her statement of support. El-Sayed himself specifically mentioned his commitment to what he called Jewish safety, saying it's the same commitment he has to the safety of his own daughters, that after making his own antipathy toward Israel and its war on Hamas a central focus of his campaign.
0: Well, you're still basking in summer's glow, but a popular coffee flavor and the season associated with it are just around the corner. ABC's Rebecca Jarvis with a PSL preview.
3: Pumpkin spice and everything nice. But is fall coming too soon, even for lovers of the autumnal drink?
4: I'm still soaking in summer, so I'm like not quite ready.
3: Pumpkin spice is big business for the coffee giants and countless other businesses with pumpkin spice products. One estimate saying that the pumpkin spice market is worth $1.7 billion globally.
0: Beyoncé surprise dropped the Morning Dew remix pack, including this track with husband Jay-Z.
5: No more slow jams, no more R&B, no more.
0: It's expected that it will appear on the 20th anniversary edition of Beyoncé's B-Day album next month. 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
12: WTOP at 203. Thursday morning, August 6, 2026. Partly cloudy, muggy, 70 to 76 for the daybreak low. Partly cloudy later Thursday, humid. Late day p.m. storm, some should be rough, 90 to 95. Good morning to you. I'm Dean Lane. The top stories we're following this morning on WTOP Thursday. We begin the ride this half hour with an update on big changes ahead for the Preakness Stakes locally in Maryland. Maryland's Governor Wes Moore to that end this week, formally announcing that the second jewel of horse racing's Triple Crown will move to a new spot on the calendar beginning in 2027. The Preakness we're talking about will be run 3 weeks after the Kentucky Derby now as Maryland looks to strengthen the future of the historic race. WTOP's Alan Etter.
13: For the first time ever, the race will be run on a Sunday next year, May 23rd, instead of the third Saturday in May, which has been the practice since 1950. The goal is to get more Kentucky Derby horses to participate in the second leg of the Triple Crown, as well as allowing the horses 3 weeks to rest after the Kentucky Derby. Moore also announced a media extension with NBC Sports, which has been the home of the Preakness since 2001.
14: It means that more people will watch and witness the greatest show in the Mid-Atlantic.
13: And it's a big deal for Maryland residents.
14: The horse racing industry generates about $3 billion to the state of Maryland. And considering all of those things, it's important that Marylanders are the ones who are making the decisions about its future.
13: Before the extension was announced, the Preakness's future was thrown into doubt when Churchill Downs and the New York Racing Association unveiled a new six-race series for 2027 that excluded the Preakness.
14: If you want to win the Triple Crown, we'll see you in Baltimore.
13: Alan Etter, WTOP News.
12: An update now, we turn to on a deadly crash this week locally in Germantown. Happened on Tuesday, as we've been telling you this week. Montgomery County Police say now a 13-year-old was behind the wheel of a stolen vehicle during this incident when he collided with another car. Investigators in the case say this morning the teen driver survived, but the driver of the other vehicle was killed. WTOP's Kate Ryan with more.
15: Montgomery County Police say the man killed in the Germantown crash Tuesday morning has been identified as 58-year-old William Vance Payne II of Virginia. The preliminary investigation, according to police, indicates that Payne was driving a Toyota Matrix at about 5:30 in the morning when his car was hit by the driver of a Kia Optima at the intersection of Clopper Road and Great Seneca Highway. Police say the driver of that car was a 13-year-old boy, and that a total of 7 juveniles, 4 girls and 3 boys, between the ages of 12 and 15, were in the car that was later reported stolen. The investigation could take months, according to police. Kate Ryan, WTOP News.
12: We told you that the FAA is investigating after a commercial airplane took off this week from Reagan National Airport as Marine One, carrying President Donald Trump, approached at the same time Tuesday. The incident appears to conflict with safety rules put in place, you may remember, after last year's deadly mid-air collision. Now WTOP's Acacia James is hearing from an expert.
16: Retired FAA engineer Rick Castaldo says even though the White House said the president was never in danger,
17: it does demonstrate an underlying misunderstanding of how these rules ought to be enforced between the air traffic tower and being told don't roll airplanes for departure, and the people in charge of making that call.
16: Standard protocols require air traffic controllers to pause all other air traffic 3 minutes before Marine One is set to take off, but that didn't happen.
17: Now, you don't know if they were told to do it appropriately, following procedures and process by either the Secret Service, Homeland Security, or whoever makes the call from the White House.
16: And for people worried about safety measures when flying, he adds,
17: the system is incredibly safe, and all the operations are erring on the side of safety.
16: Acacia James, WTOP News.
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12: Bradley, good weather on the 8th. Good morning to Robert Workman in the WTOP Traffic Center this Thursday.
21: Good morning, Dean. Outer loop of the Beltway. Still have the road work beginning south of River Road, heading down across the American Legion Bridge. Right and center lanes are blocked. Stay to the far left as you head down past the George Washington Parkway. Still looks like the ramp to the GWD Parkway off the outer loop is accessible through the work zone. Northbound on I-95 in Virginia, couple of work zones. Stafford County, Courthouse Road up to 610. Only a single left lane gets by. Then from the Fairfax County Parkway, heading up past 644 in Springfield towards the Beltway. And that only has one left lane open, and that's got a lot more volume. That's going to cost you 5 or 10 minutes on the way up towards 495. Selling your car? 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I'm Robert Workman. Your next traffic report in 10 minutes.
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22: I'm tracking 3 consecutive days with thunderstorms, increasing chances from a 30% chance for this Thursday evening to Friday, a 50% chance, and a 60% chance on Saturday, the wetter of the two weekend days this upcoming weekend, but 6 days in the 90s. So this morning, your temperature about 70 to 76 degrees, and then between 90 and 95 degrees for the afternoon, with feels like temperatures that'll run right around 100 degrees. I'm 7 News Chief Meteorologist Veronica Johnson in the First Alert Weather Center.
12: 75 Rockville, 77 Ashburn, 77 Fort Washington. Down a degree to 78 outside the WTOP studios, with traffic and weather brought to you this early morning Thursday on WTOP in the 2 a.m. hour by Long Fence. 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Where, of course, we bring you money news at 10 and 40. Here's Sarah.
1: GLP-1 weight loss drugs helped boost drug maker Eli Lilly to better-than-expected quarterly results. Sales of Mounjaro surged 91% in the second quarter, widening the gap with competitor Novo Nordisk, the maker of Ozempic and Wegovy. For the third time since 2022, a luxury hotel in Southwest D.C. has a new name. The Washington Business Journal reports Salamander D.C., which used to be the Mandarin Oriental, will now be known as the Potomac Hotel Autograph Collection. The journal also reports the record for the most expensive condo ever sold in Virginia lasted just 3 months. A full-floor, 28-story penthouse at the J.W. Marriott Residences Reston Station just sold for $10.9 million. That tops the record of $10.25 million set in late April for another penthouse one floor down in the same building. The Dow finished up 263 points, the S&P 500 down almost 13, the NASDAQ off 221. Sarah Jacobs, WTOP News.
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23: Area commuters should brace for more pain at the pump as our summer continues.
24: The national average for a gallon of regular gasoline is now back to $4, but DC drivers are paying much more.
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12: On the medical page, we've been telling you here at WTOP recently that Chipotle has removed jalapenos from some of its restaurants as investigators work to trace a salmonella outbreak. Minnesota health leaders say this week more than 100 cases have been identified, with many people saying they ate at the restaurant this summer between mid-June and mid-July. Jalapenos are believed to be the likely source, but the investigation includes other restaurants and suppliers. This all comes as that parasite outbreak linked to lettuce continues nationwide, sickening thousands of people. Now we hear this morning that Sysco, the nation's largest food distributor, announced it is no longer buying iceberg lettuce from Mexico. All of this has many people wondering this morning what is actually safe to eat. For some answers, we turn to Dr. Celine Gounder, CBS News medical correspondent and KFF Health News editor at large for public health, joining WTOP to discuss.
28: So there are more than 100 salmonella cases in Minnesota, and the leading suspect here is jalapenos. Chipotle traced the jalapeno peppers to one lot. They pulled them and they have switched growers. Minnesota says there is no ongoing concern about Chipotle, but jalapenos are the leading suspect, not a proven one. There's no positive product sample so far, and the FDA is still tracing several ingredients. People who ate at other Mexican restaurants have gotten sick too, so that points to an ingredient that's moving through the food supply and supplying other restaurants, not just Chipotle.
0: We know about the deadly E. coli outbreak and other very frightening problems with restaurants and the food supply going back decades. Is this time any more worse than those?
28: Well, we have 9 food recalls this year that came after investigators tied a food to people getting sick. So this included Moringa powder 3 separate times, raw cheddar, soft cheese, powdered infant formula, frozen blueberries, iceberg lettuce, and then eggs as well for salmonella. The cyclospora and salmonella outbreak with Chipotle, those 2 investigations are still ongoing and growing. There are a number of different reasons for this. So one is our food supply has become global, multinational, which means that you don't just have to regulate and inspect here in the United States. You also have to be looking at what's happening elsewhere. Another factor here is when you process food, and it could be as simple as the chopping of lettuce or ripping apart of a head of lettuce to put in a bag. That is a form of processing. And at each stage of processing, there is a risk of contamination.
3: Dr. Gallander, do we have the staff, though? Because weren't there some cuts that RFK Jr. was making to some of the inspectors, or there have been some cuts to making sure everything in the food supply chain is safe and follows the rules?
28: Yeah, this is an issue. So there's an interagency program called FoodNet. So it includes the CDC, the FDA, USDA, and so on. And they had been monitoring for 8 different infectious diseases that you can get through the food supply. That was for almost 30 years they had been doing that. And all of that got cut down to only 2

0: 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Count on AWS, Carisoft, and all of their reseller partners to support your year-end IT needs.
1: And then that got pushed back to 2028, and that's timing of that. And we can't say this caused it, but we know that the parent company to Taylor Farms gave a $1 million donation to the PAC that supports President Trump. And then not too long thereafter, Congress also wrote into an Appropriations Act that this rule could not be enforced until 2028. And that's unfortunate because that rule would have helped investigators find the source much more quickly.
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3: Road work continues downtown on DC 295. They're working both north and southbound near Benning Road. Stay to the left. Expect a little bit of congestion through there coming down from Burroughs Avenue towards East Capitol Street and a bit on the northbound side as well. On the right across the Anacostia and Potomac River bridges, we're in good shape. Over in Georgetown, still working on M Street just off of the Key Bridge. One lane of traffic getting by at a time through there under direction. So this will affect you coming off the Key Bridge, along M Street, and also coming in on Canal Road towards the Whitehurst Freeway. I'm Robert Workman, your next traffic report in 10 minutes.
4: Temperatures this morning are in the low to mid 70s with a southerly light wind at just 5 miles per hour. We've got partly cloudy skies out there right now, and it will be a partly cloudy day too. We'll see temperatures rise to 90 to 95 degrees, but boy, you'll notice the humidity that's in the air. It's really going to feel rather uncomfortable and close to 100 degrees. We've got a 30% chance of evening thunderstorms. I'm 7 News Chief Meteorologist Veronica Johnson in the First Alert Weather Center.
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2: The Trump administration paid out a milestone $100 billion in tariff refunds through the end of July, this according to a new court filing this week.
11: The Trump administration owes a total of $166 billion to thousands of American businesses who pay the tariffs that were struck down by the Supreme Court. While companies are beginning to get those refunds, most consumers aren't seeing that money go back into their pockets, even though they paid higher prices because of the tariffs. The Nonpartisan Tax Foundation estimated that Trump's first round of tariffs cost the average American household $700 last year. Even with the Supreme Court striking the tariffs down, Trump has still attempted to use other tools to impose tariffs on nearly all imported goods. Peter Haralambos, ABC News.
2: Let's talk transportation on WTOP, as well as your safety. Metro reporting this week a drop in crime across the system over this past year. The transit agency releasing new numbers this week showing overall crime is down, continuing a recent trend, as we hear from WTOP's Luke Lukert with a closer look.
12: According to the latest available numbers, aggravated assaults have decreased by around 19%. Robberies down 36% to 75 cases. Acting Chief of the Metro Police, Stephen Bohm, speaking at a press conference.
13: Violent crime is the one that's gone down the most.
12: The enforcement of one particular crime is also much stricter. During the 2026 fiscal year, which ended in June, there were over 9,600 bus fare evasion citations, up from a 2023 low of just 7 total citations for that entire year. Metro Rail fare enforcement went up 485.

0: 10% during that same time. GM Randy Clark says that it's keeping riders safer.
1: When we stop someone for fare evading, we have the ability then to run their name. And you have outstanding warrants, we will now apprehend you and put you in custody for those outstanding warrants.
0: Luke Luker, WTOP News.
2: Locally, warmer waters along Maryland's coast may be making beach trips more inviting, but they're also bringing a surge, we hear this week, in jellyfish through the region. Ocean City says this morning several thousand swimmers have been stung over the past 2 weeks as jellyfish numbers spike along the shoreline. More from WTOP's Jimmy Alexander.
3: Jellyfish are a normal occurrence.
4: This is Captain Butch Arbin's 54th season with the Ocean City Beach Patrol, and he says there's a lot of things that determine how bad it's going to be, including how much rain there's been in the spring.
3: Also, currents, because they really just go with the currents, the amount of wave action and temperature of the water, all those things really have an impact on the population of jellyfish.
4: Now, if jellyfish are around, Arbin says covering up gives swimmers some protection.
3: A rash guard, or even a child wearing a long sleeve t-shirt.
4: But if you do get stung,
3: the best thing to do is not use fresh water because it will actually trigger more stinging. So you really want to wash it off with seawater.
4: And Arbin said take seawater and baking soda and make a paste out of it.
3: That's the thing right now that most of the research says helps.
4: Arbin says also vinegar does not help. Jimmy Alexander, WTOP News.
2: Heads up, Virginia shoppers, you're getting a break this weekend. The state's annual sales tax holiday runs Friday through Sunday this weekend. Taxes in that time period will be waived on school supplies under $20, clothing and shoes under $100, and emergency gear like generators and chainsaws. Energy-efficient appliances also qualify for this savings. Savings range from 5 to 7%, and officials say it's a chance to stock up before classes actually resume. Good luck on that shopping spree. 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
10: Seven-game losing skid is over for the Nationals as they upend the Phillies. 10-4 in 11 innings in Philadelphia. C.J. Abrams, two-run triple in the 11th inning, breaking open the floodgates. And a Nats pitcher, Miles Michaelos, actually batting in the 11th and safety squeeze bunts Abrams in. It was Michaelos' first at-bat in 5 years in the bigs. Nats win 10-4, wrap up the series with the Phillies on Thursday night. In Baltimore, the Birds were winners over the Angels 5-2. WNBA, Mystics come from 20 down and beat Dallas 96-92. Mystics' first five-game win streak in 7 years. Shakira Austin, 27 points in the win for the now 17-12 Mystics, who host Atlanta on Friday night. The Commanders are reportedly signing free agent wide receiver Stephon Diggs. It's a one-year, $12 million deal with the Commanders. Grew up in Gaithersburg, went to Maryland to play football, has had a very solid NFL career. Just last season started all 17 regular season games for New England. 85 catches, over 1,000 yards, and 4 touchdowns as he helped the Patriots get to the Super Bowl and fall just short. But Stephon Diggs, now a member of the Washington Commanders. Again, the Nats beat the Phillies 10-4 in 11 innings. I'm Frank Hanrahan, WTOP Sports.
2: 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Coming up next half hour on WTOP Thursday morning for you.
11: Left out of horse racing's new lineup, Maryland rides to the rescue of the Preakness Stakes. I'm Alan Netter.
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2: Traffic and weather on WTOP.
17: Virginia Construction, northbound on I-95. Stafford County from Courthouse Road up to 610. Only a single left lane is getting by. Then up ahead, it's the same configuration through the work zone from the Fairfax County Parkway, heading past 644 in Springfield towards the Beltway. Again, just one left lane available. Inside the Beltway, north on 395, they're working in the right lane between Edsel Road and Duke Street. Beltway looks good in Alexandria, Annandale, and Tysons. Still some road work on the outer loop as you come down across the American Legion Bridge out of Montgomery County. Just one left lane open as you head across the bridge towards the George Washington Parkway. I'm Robert Workman, your next traffic report in 10 minutes.
18: It's going to be very uncomfortable over the next couple of days with clammy warm mornings and swampy kind of afternoons. Temperatures will be in the low to mid 90s with very high humidity. It will feel like we're around 100 degrees each afternoon for the next 6 days. This morning, our temperature starting out at 70 to 76 degrees. It is dry and there's a slight chance that we could have some patchy fog. Otherwise, 90 to 95 for the afternoon. May have some isolated evening thunderstorms that could produce some gusty winds. I'm 7 News Chief Meteorologist Veronica Johnson in the First Alert Weather Center.
2: 78 degrees in our nation's capital right now.
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2: Good Thursday morning, August 6, 2026. We do indeed thank you for taking us along for the early 2 a.m. hour ride. Glad you're in. Welcome. I'm Dean Lane. Teddy Gelman is our producer. Our top story. Again, in the sports world, Maryland working to protect the future of the Preakness Stakes this week after the iconic Baltimore race was excluded, apparently, from a new national thoroughbred racing series. To that end, Maryland's Governor Wes Moore announced plans this week for a new Preakness schedule on Wednesday. And WTOP's Alan Etter was there.
22: Maryland now owns the rights. Marylanders now own the assets. Marylanders will make the decisions.
23: Governor Moore, surrounded by state officials and members of the Maryland Jockey Club, said they're doing a number of things. First, they're moving the date of next year's Preakness a week and 1 day later than the traditional third Saturday in May. So not only will the race be held for the first time ever on a Sunday, it provides for a full 3 week resting period after the Kentucky Derby.
22: The second, the Maryland Jockey Club has finalized a new 6-year agreement with NBC Sports.
23: The Black Eyed Susan race is part of that deal and will get expanded media coverage as well.
22: The third, we are making key investments in the area and the neighborhoods as well because we know what kind of societal and financial return that we are going to see with that investment.
23: The Preakness is scheduled to return to a renovated Pimlico racecourse next year after this year's race at Laurel Park. Alan Etter, WTOP News.
2: Turning now to the war, Iran says this morning it is apparently in the final stages, according to Iran, of negotiating a deal to reopen that Straits of Hormuz. President Donald Trump, for his part, says an agreement could be announced formally as soon as this week. Now, those talks are being mediated, we understand, by Oman, and come after months of conflict that disrupted shipping through that waterway, as you know. Questions remain this morning about the terms of any agreement on the table, including Iranian demands related to control of the strait and economic restrictions imposed by the U.S. CBS News correspondent Natalie Brand with this update.
0: The latest reporting that CBS News has, according to sources in the region, is that tolls or service fees would not be part of the proposal. Yesterday, there was some reporting that under the emerging agreement, there would be service fees split by Iran and Oman. But that's been a deal breaker for the administration and also Middle East allies who are firm in saying they want a return to the status that the Strait of Hormuz was before this conflict began.
2: In other news, an airport is considered a crucial cargo hub in eastern Germany used by the U.S. and its NATO allies to supply military equipment to Ukraine. American officials on this front say the airport has been the target of multiple suspected Russian sabotage operations. At least 18 drone incidents, 18, have disrupted air traffic there since January.
1: The drone was located in a cargo area separate from the passenger terminal. Moments later, police say a DHL cargo plane struck a second unidentified object near that same airport after aborting its landing amid the security scare. The DHL aircraft sustaining minor damage. That incident now also being investigated.
2: Turning to the FAA, investigating after a commercial airplane apparently took off from Reagan National as Marine One this week, carrying President Donald Trump, was approaching the airport Tuesday afternoon at the same time. Now, this incident appears to conflict with safety procedures put in place, you may remember, after last year's deadly mid-air collision near Reagan National, which led then to a policy halting takeoffs and landings whenever helicopters are in the area. The FAA says this morning there was a brief loss of required separation between the aircraft this week, but both continued moving away from each other and were never on a collision course. The White House says the president was never in danger.
3: The president's helicopter, Marine One, is unique in the country. Anytime the president flies on that, he gets sterile airspace, and they are expected to shut down. They get 3 minutes notice in the tower to shut departures. And they did not do that. Now, you don't know if they were told to do it appropriately, following procedures and process by either the Secret Service, Homeland Security, or whoever makes the call from the White House.
2: That is Rick Castaldo, a retired FAA engineer. Turning to a man facing federal and state weapons charges this week after his arrest at President Trump's golf club out west in Southern Cali. Investigators in this case say 38-year-old Janine Taylor made multiple visits apparently recently to the property before Mr. Trump's fundraiser planned there this week, allegedly wearing a radio earpiece and photographing Secret Service agents conducting security preparations at the time. Deputies say they found ammunition on him and a loaded handgun in his pickup truck. CBS News White House correspondent Olivia Rinaldi.
4: This arrest actually came several days before the president had made his way out to Los Angeles. This individual is now charged with possession of an unregistered short-barreled rifle, which is a felony, and it can carry a maximum sentence of up to 10 years. So how did they arrive at this? Well, they said that on July 31st, authorities were scoping out the golf club to make sure it was safe for the president's arrival, and they noticed this individual. They say he was allegedly walking throughout the golf course. He was wearing an earpiece, and he was taking photographs and also video of the security planned activities in the region. That happened on Friday. Then they said 2 days later, he returned to the golf course. They said that golf staff had notified the federal officials that this individual had returned, and he said allegedly to federal agents that he was working for the State Department and he was looking for the security detail. Then he admitted allegedly to having a loaded firearm in his car, and they arrested him for having munitions as well as this firearm. So the latest security incidents surrounding the president, I'm thinking back to the White House Correspondents' Dinner and that foiled plot back in June at the UFC event.
2: Again, that is CBS News White House reporter Olivia Rinaldi this morning.
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6: ABC News, I'm Stephanie Officer. Following the Trump administration's work to begin the process of removing temporary protected status for more than 350,000 Haitians nationwide, hundreds of Haitian migrants in one state are being called for a check-in. ABC's Armando Garcia.
7: Now what we're hearing is that some former TPS holders, specifically in Ohio, are being told to report to DHS, and some are being outfitted with ankle monitors. Some are being told to come in at a later date. But while the use of these ankle monitors is nothing new, this is a new tactic to target Haitians for removal. They're also being told not to travel outside of a 75-mile radius.
6: TikTok has suspended the account of blogger Perez Hilton after he live-streamed an apparent gory suicide attempt on the platform, his family saying their focus is his well-being. Hilton is currently in a Miami hospital. If you or someone you know is experiencing a similar situation, please call the 988 Lifeline. This is ABC News.
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2: Good Thursday morning, August 6th. Robert Workman on the WTOP Traffic Center.
17: Road work continues in northeast on DC 295. They're working both ways near Benning Road. Stay to the left, north or southbound. Anacostia and Potomac River bridges look good. There's still work in Georgetown on M Street just off of the Key Bridge. Only one lane of traffic is getting by basically one direction at a time. Follow what the flagman there tells you to do, whether you're coming across the Key Bridge, traveling M Street, or coming in Canal Road past the exit for the Whitehurst Freeway through there. I'm Robert Workman, your next traffic report in 10 minutes.
2: Now we take you over to the P.J. 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Here now, 7 News First Alert's Chief Meteorologist Veronica Johnson with a hot, hot forecast over the next few days.
18: Temperatures early this Thursday morning running in the lower to mid-70s. Later today, we'll have temperatures topping out in the low to mid-90s. Also on Friday and Saturday, and all 3 days will feel like we're up around 100 degrees. All 3 days, we're looking at a chance of storms from a 30% chance for this evening to a 50% chance of storms Friday evening, and then a 60% chance your highest threat Saturday for the afternoon and evening. I'm 7 News Chief Meteorologist Veronica Johnson in the First Alert Weather Center.
2: We're at 78 Hyattsville, 77 Herndon, 80 degrees this check, Foggy Bottom, 78 and holding outside the WTOP studios, where the time now is 2:40. 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
9: Extreme heat can disrupt travel plans, and it's happening more often. American Airlines recently paid customers who voluntarily gave up their seats when the temps in Vegas reached 114 degrees. Experts say air becomes thinner when it's extremely hot, and it makes it harder for planes to take off safely. Phoenix and Las Vegas are experiencing more days with temperatures at least 110 degrees than they did decades ago. A New Orleans-style beignet and coffee shop is planning its grand opening on Eldon Street in Herndon this week. It'll be the third Beignets and Brew location in Virginia. Fairfax Now reports Herndon Mayor Kevin LeBlanc will be there for the ribbon cutting at 7 a.m. Friday. Super Bowl 61 is still more than 6 months off, but the Walt Disney Company has already sold out its advertising inventory. This will be the first Super Bowl to be hosted by Disney's ESPN. At the closing bell, the Dow was up 263, the S&P 500 down nearly 13 points, the NASDAQ finished down 221. Sarah Jacobs, WTOP News.
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2: Let's talk politics on WTOP. Abdul Al-Sayed won Michigan's Democratic U.S. Senate primary, narrowly defeating Congresswoman Haley Stevens in a race that highlighted a growing divide within the Democratic Party itself. Al-Sayed is a former public health official backed by progressive leaders Bernie Sanders and Alexandria Ocasio-Cortez.
11: The Democratic Party's progressive wing has scored a massive win in battleground Michigan. Abdul Al-Sayed has won the party's Senate nomination after a bruising primary battle with Congresswoman Haley Stevens. That's a significant shift for Democrats. 8 years ago, Al-Sayed was blown out in a gubernatorial primary. Now he and the progressive wing face real tests, uniting a divided party and beating GOP nominee Mike Rogers for a seat vital to Democrat chances of retaking the Senate. As votes were being counted, Al-Sayed said the party has one goal, no matter who is the nominee.
12: To make sure that Mike Rogers never sees the inside of the U.S. Senate.
11: Sagar Meghani, Washington.
2: A federal judge Wednesday threw out Alex Murdoch's civil lawsuit against former clerk Becky Hill, whose jury tampering led his double murder conviction to get thrown out earlier this year.
13: Murdoch argued that Hill violated his rights to a fair trial by making comments to jurors that impacted their deliberations. That misconduct led the South Carolina Supreme Court to throw out his double murder conviction in May. Following that ruling, Murdoch argued that Hill should pay him $600,000 in legal fees that he incurred because of the trial. But in a ruling Wednesday, Judge Richard Gergel said the lawsuit suffered a, quote, fatal flaw because Murdoch would have still had to pay for his lawyers regardless of Hill's misconduct. Murdoch is scheduled to be retried over the murder of his wife and son this coming April. Peter Harlambous, ABC News.
2: Seven Indiana University students are facing jail time this morning after an alleged fraternity hazing incident that involved 24 pledges. Two were reportedly hospitalized after the incident, as we hear this morning from News Nation's Kevin Wells with more.
15: Court documents say at least five hazing allegations were made against the fraternity Phi Kappa Psi last October. The hazing reportedly included exhaustive exercises that caused the pledges to be diagnosed with rhabdomyolysis, a serious medical condition where damaged muscle tissue breaks down and releases proteins and electrolytes into the bloodstream. It can sometimes lead to kidney failure or irregular or dangerous heart rhythms. The fraternity is still suspended. The university is being sued by the victims.
2: The charges carry a maximum sentence of 2.5 years in prison. 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
2: More politics on WTOP on this Thursday morning. Maryland voters will soon decide whether to make it easier to redraw that state's congressional map ahead of the 2028 coming election in November. To that end, Maryland Governor Wes Moore signed a proposed constitutional amendment this week, approved by lawmakers, that will appear on the November ballot.
27: And now the question goes to Maryland voters. Maryland voters will decide. And I look forward to working together
0: to pass it with a strong yes.
2: Washington Post political reporter Aaron Cox joining WTOP's Nick Iannelli this morning.
1: The big question was whether Maryland had already reached the legal limit of gerrymandering. That there is a 7-1 map, even though roughly a quarter of the state are Republican voters. And there had been this big legal fight the last time that Maryland Democrats tried to oust the only Republican in Congress. And so what happened was the Republicans challenged that, and they used provision of the state constitution to argue that they violated Maryland's own rules about drawing districts. And so this time around, what this constitutional amendment does is it clarifies that language to make it very clear that they're allowed to gerrymander as much as they want.
3: This might be a little more controversial when compared to other states because, as you said, Maryland only has one Republican member of the U.S. House. Governor Moore says this is a response to Republican redistricting in other states. What has the reaction been from Republicans in Maryland?
1: Republicans generally say this is unfair, it's cheating, and it's disenfranchising a huge segment of the population. That if you look at the electorate in Maryland, you've got about a quarter who are independents, a quarter who are Republicans. This is a state that twice elected a Republican governor in the past three elections. And, you know, the idea that less than a quarter of the congressional districts belong to Republicans are just unfair. But, you know, they've kind of settled for the tiny bit of a crumb of representation they have with Andy Harris on the Eastern Shore. And the idea of obliterating their party's entire representation in Congress feels fundamentally unfair. And so they're planning to fight this every way they can. It might be in court before it even gets to voters. If voters pass it, it might also end up in court. And, they haven't filed any lawsuits yet, but I talked to two Republicans earlier today who will say that's the plan.
3: So on this legislative session that happened this week, it was a special legislative session called by Governor Wes Moore. Lawmakers returned to Annapolis. The General Assembly was in session for a couple of days. Would you say there was a lot of public debate and testimony on this, or did lawmakers really move this through quickly this week?
1: Two of those things can both be true. So there was a lot of testimony. You know, a lot of times the outcome is already baked in before they do something like this. So a cynic could call it political theater, where, you know, Republicans tried to spend hours and hours debating it and tried to put up amendments to try to stop it or slow it down. Members of the public came and gave testimony. But Democrats have a 3/4 majority in the chamber, and that's, a 3/5 majority. And that supermajority is what you need to pass something, and they wouldn't have come back into town unless they knew they had the votes to do it.
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17: Highway crews still working on the outer loop of the Beltway as you head south of River Road. Right in center lanes blocked as you head down across the American Legion Bridge and continue over on the Virginia side down towards the George Washington Parkway. Just that one left lane getting by. Rest of the Beltway looks good both ways between Springfield and Tysons. They're still working northbound on I-95 in Stafford County. Just one left lane open between Courthouse Road and 610. And there's construction in Fairfax County from Newington, Fairfax County Parkway, going up past Springfield towards the Beltway. And there it's just one left lane available on the way to 495. I'm Robert Workman, your next traffic report in 10 minutes.
18: I'm tracking three consecutive days with thunderstorms, increasing chances from a 30% chance for this Thursday evening to Friday, a 50% chance, and a 60% chance on Saturday, the wetter of the two weekend days this upcoming weekend, but 6 days in the 90s. So this morning, your temperature about 70 to 76 degrees, and then between 90 and 95 degrees for the afternoon, with feels like temperatures that'll run right around 100 degrees. I'm 7 News Chief Meteorologist Veronica Johnson in the First Alert Weather Center.
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2: A SpaceX rocket carrying two lunar landers crashed this week into the moon on Wednesday, ending a year-long journey after veering off course in space, apparently.
6: Scientists say they're certain a SpaceX rocket has slammed into the moon. Astrophysicist Jonathan McDowell is one of the scientists monitoring the Falcon 9 rocket that launched last year. The rocket
7: is now in teeny little pieces scattered over the surface of the moon near Einstein Crater.
6: McDowell says the rocket did its job within a few hours of launch.
7: Batteries ran out. It's been a dead hunk of 4 tons of metal ever since, just orbiting under gravity.
6: A telescope in Chile spotted what astronomers have identified as the debris plume resulting from the high-speed crash.
7: I would imagine that the U.S. Lunar Reconnaissance Orbiter, which is a huge spy camera in low orbit around the moon, will eventually spot a mark on the moon where the rocket hit.
6: SpaceX says it's working with NASA to avoid any further lunar littering. I'm Ed Donahue.
2: Traffic challenges and out-of-control Tesla tearing through a California town out west. ABC's Trevor All tells us this morning what caused all this to happen.
8: It happened just after midnight in Orange County, California, near Los Angeles. A car careening some 20 feet down that embankment, slamming into multiple homes, debris shattering windows, and on one home there were tire marks spotted 10 feet up. While many people were in the homes at the time, none of them were injured. Investigators say the 22-year-old driver suffered a medical emergency and lost control. Authorities say first responders had to pull the driver from the car, but he was not seriously hurt from the crash.
22: Up in the morning and out to school.
2: Now, Butler County students locally heading back to class for the first day of school this week. And with the start of the school year approaching for many other districts, getting kids back on that early morning schedule can be a challenge. So we tried to get some help for you. WTOP's Valerie Bonk speaking with a sleep medicine specialist on this issue.
23: If they don't get enough sleep, it can impact their ability to pay attention in school.
24: Tyish Hall-Brown, director of behavioral sleep medicine at Children's National Hospital, said the amount of sleep needed varies by age.
23: Right around elementary school and middle school, anywhere from 10 to 12 hours of sleep can be helpful. And then as we get to the high school time period, it gets a little bit less, and we're still looking at around 9 to 10 hours of sleep.
24: She said that getting those hours in should start soon.
23: If we start trying to optimize our sleep schedule now, it gives us about a week or two before school starts to have that settle in.
24: Some of her tips for creating the optimal sleep environment include keeping the room a little cool, minimizing noise and light, and putting those phones and iPads away about 30 to 60 minutes before bedtime. Valerie Bonk, WTOP News.
27: Crashes, car fires, closures. If it's urgent, call the WTOP Traffic Center at 866-304-WTOP. What's happening when it's happening? WTOP Traffic Updates every 10 minutes.
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28: The long losing streak is over as the Nationals beat the Phillies 10-4 in 11 innings in Philadelphia. So that seven-game losing skid comes to a close. C.J. Abrams had a big two-run triple in the 11th inning. As the Nats get the victory, they'll wrap up the series with the Phillies on Thursday night. Baltimore beats the Angels 5-2. WNBA, the Mystics were down 80-61 late in the third quarter. They come all the way back and beat Dallas 96-92. This is the Mystics' first five-game win streak in 7 years. Shakira Austin, 27 points in the win for the Mystics, who improved to 17-12, will host Atlanta on Friday night. So the Commanders are reportedly bringing free agent wide receiver Stephon Diggs on board as he signs a one-year reported $12 million deal with the Commanders. Our Commanders beat reporter George Wallace.
29: You say $12 million, they got a cheap deal for him. It doesn't really sound right, does it? But that is the money does work out also. They didn't really break the bank for somebody like him, so the deal is going to be worth it.
28: Diggs expected to practice with his new team on Friday out in Ashburn as training camp rolls on. Again, the Nationals finally get a victory. They knock off the Phillies 10-4. Frank Hanrahan, WTOP Sports.
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2: 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Time now on WTOP 258. Traffic and weather on the 8th, and a good Thursday morning to Robert Workman with us in the WTOP Traffic Center.
17: Good morning, Dean. Outer loop of the Beltway. Still have the road work coming south of River Road across the American Legion Bridge. Right and center lanes blocked. Stay over to the far left to get by. Now there's a crew on the inner loop of the Beltway going across the Legion Bridge. Stay out of the left lane as you come over from the GW Parkway towards the Clara Barton Parkway. We'll see how far they go, but for now, stay to the center and to the right, and you should be able to get through without too much trouble. Still have road work northbound on I-95 coming up through Stafford County from Courthouse Road up to 610. One left lane open there, and then again from the Fairfax County Parkway up towards the Beltway in Springfield. Just one left lane is available. And they've been squeezing you down to just one lane getting by each way on DC 295 in both directions near Benning Road, northeast. The WTOP Traffic Center is presented by Window Nation. 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I'm Robert Workman, your next traffic report in 10 minutes.
18: Today is day one of six with very high temperatures. We're back into the 90s and it will feel like we're 100 for the afternoon. This morning, partly cloudy skies, 70 to 76 your range, 90 to 95 for the afternoon with feels like temperatures up around 100 degrees and a 30% chance of rain. I'm 7 News Chief Meteorologist Veronica Johnson in the First Alert Weather Center.
2: We're at 78 degrees in our nation's capital where the time now is 2:59.
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2: Good Thursday morning, August 6th. I'm Dean Lane. Coming up this 3 a.m. hour on WTOP Thursday.
11: After a major snub by professional horse racing, Maryland takes the reins of the Preakness Stakes. I'm Alan Etter.
12: We hear from an expert as investigators look into a Marine One incident while President Trump was on board. I'm Acacia James.
13: Police release the name of the man killed in a crash with a stolen car Tuesday morning. I'm Kate Ryan.
14: What is helping drive crime down aboard Metro trains and buses? I'm Luke Lukert.
2: Wall Street ended mixed at the closing bell Wednesday midweek. The Dow was up 263 points.
15: 3 o'clock. From ABC News, I'm Stephanie Officer. The New Mexico property Jeffrey Epstein once owned is now at the center of a lawsuit. The state's attorney general sues the DOJ, claiming they're refusing to hand over necessary records.
16: Torres accused the Department of Justice of obstructing his office's investigation into the crimes committed at the sprawling ranch Epstein once owned in New Mexico. He says his office requested unredacted Epstein files 10 times to assist their investigation, but the Department of Justice has only turned over a fraction of the requested records. He asked a federal judge in Washington to declare the withholding of records unlawful and force the Department of Justice to provide his office with access to unredacted Epstein files. The DOJ says they're complying with the law and that turning over the records may violate the privacy of victims. Peter Haralambos, ABC News.
15: A Marine Corps veteran in custody after he was spotted allegedly scoping out President Trump's California golf club twice, just days before his high-profile visit. ABC's Kana Whitworth.
25: Authorities now say the suspect first visited the golf club last Friday, wearing an earpiece and taking photographs and videos of the federal agents. The suspect visiting Trump's golf club again Sunday, when officials say he told federal agents he worked for the State Department and was at the course for a security detail, claiming he had a loaded gun in his car. Those federal agents calling local law enforcement who took Taylor into custody.
15: Taylor is facing federal and state firearm charges as investigators search for a motive. At least one person is dead, several others injured in an apartment explosion in the Bronx, New York City, Wednesday. Fire Commissioner Lillian Bonsignore says the fire started on the third floor, reached five alarms, and included a collapse.
26: There was a total of 11 patients. Seven of them were civilians. Four of them were firefighters.
30: You can take
15: 30 years after comedian Tommy Davidson left his indelible mark on Martin as Varnell Hill, he's getting his own spinoff, The Varnell Hill Show. It'll focus on the fictional talk show host trying to stay relevant. It drops September 1st on Paramount Plus. 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
2: WTLP at 3:02. Thursday morning, 6th of August, 2026. Partly cloudy, muggy, daybreak low, according to Veronica, a sticky 70-76. Partly cloudy, humid, late day thunderstorms possible, 90-95. 78 in Washington. Good morning to you. I'm Dean Lane. Sports topping the news this morning. There are big changes ahead, we understand, this morning for the Preakness Stakes locally in Maryland. Now, the second jewel of the horse racing's Triple Crown will move from its traditional Saturday slot to Sunday, we're being told, while also creating more separation from the Kentucky Derby. The changes here come days after racing organizations in New York and Kentucky apparently unveiled a new championship series that does not include the Preakness.
0: Preakness can and will remain the second jewel of the Triple Crown, and nothing will change that.
1: The governor appearing at a press conference alongside members of the Maryland Jockey Club today in Annapolis. For the first time in history, the Preakness will be run on a Sunday next year, May 23rd, a full 3 weeks after the Kentucky Derby.
0: To be able to ensure that the winner of the Kentucky Derby will then be prepared to compete in the second leg of the Triple Crown, because the Triple Crown will continue, and it will continue to be Preakness.
1: For the last several years, teams have been bypassing the Preakness, which since 1950 has been run on the third Saturday in May, choosing to focus on the Belmont Stakes. Earlier this week, Churchill Downs and the NYRA announced a six-race championship event that didn't include the Preakness. The race next year is expected to return to Pimlico in Baltimore after a one-year move to Laurel Park for renovations. Alan Etter, WTOP News.
2: WTOP at 3:03. The FAA, Federal Aviation Administration, is this week investigating after a commercial airplane took off from Reagan National as Marine One, carrying President Trump at the time, was apparently approaching the airport at the same time on Tuesday afternoon. That incident appears to conflict with safety procedures put in place, you may remember, after last year's deadly mid-air collision in the region. Now we're hearing more on WTOP from an aviation expert, WTOP's Acacia James.
3: I don't believe the president was in any danger in this specific incident.
12: But retired FAA engineer Rick Castaldo says the incident demonstrates an underlying misunderstanding of how the rules should be enforced.
3: Marine One is unique. Anytime the president flies on that, he gets sterile airspace and they are expected to shut down. They get 3 minutes notice in the tower to shut departures, and they did not do that.
12: But he says the system is still considered safe and travelers should not panic.
3: But I would certainly question whether or not the current FAA executives are following the described and prescribed process.
12: Acacia James, WTOP News.
2: A day after the Virginia primaries Tuesday this week, former Virginia Republican Governor Glenn Youngkin is again stirring speculation this week that he may want to run for president. He's launching to that end a new national organization, we understand, to promote a federal tax credit program that supporters say helps families pay for K-12 education through privately funded scholarships. Now, Youngkin's group plans a multi-million dollar advertising campaign, he says, in 20 different states, including battlegrounds like Michigan, Arizona, Wisconsin, and Pennsylvania. He talks now with WTOP's Nick Iannelli.
4: The subtext to a lot of stories on this, Governor, will be that you want to run for higher office at some point and that this is ultimately going to be a part of that. Would you like to address any of that speculation now?
6: Yeah, we're focusing on these states where there's an overwhelming desire to have these scholarships available, and yet the sitting governors have refused to opt in. We're just going to work to make sure that citizens understand that these scholarships are available, that they need to contact their governor and say, opt in now, so that students can have this great opportunity for a life-changing scholarship. That's why we're targeting these states.
2: Now to the latest on a deadly crash that happened Wednesday in Germantown. Police say this morning it could take months to complete the investigation here into that crash locally that killed a man and left a 13-year-old driver critically injured. We're also learning at WTOP this week new details about the victim and what investigators say led up to that crash.
13: Montgomery County Police say 58-year-old William Vance Payne II of Virginia was killed after his car, a Toyota Matrix, was struck by a stolen car, a Kia Optima, driven by a 13-year-old boy. That 13-year-old was critically injured, and six other juveniles in the Optima from 12 to 15 years old were taken to area trauma centers. The crash happened at the intersection of Clopper Road and Great Seneca Highway in Germantown at about 5:30 Tuesday morning. The police department's collision reconstruction unit says it may take months to finish its investigation. Kate Ryan, WTOP News.
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2: 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Thanks for taking the very early 3 a.m. hour ride with us. Welcome in. 3:08, the time to be exact. Good morning.
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2: Traffic and weather on the 8th on WTOP. Over to Robert Workman in the WTOP Traffic Center.
22: Dean, we've got construction crews now in both directions at the American Legion Bridge all night. The outer loop has been down to just one left lane open as you head south of River Road down towards the George Washington Parkway. Still have access to the GW Parkway exit ramp. Now a crew is on the inner loop of the Beltway coming over from the Virginia shoreline towards the Maryland shoreline. And they're working along, looks like two left lanes now. Stay over to the far right just to be on the safe side. Once you hit the Maryland shoreline and start up the hill towards River Road, you should be A-OK again. Northbound on I-95, still road work as you head through Stafford. From Courthouse Road up to 610, stay to the far left to get by. And there are still barrels in the roadway northbound on 95 from Newington, Fairfax County Parkway, up through Springfield towards the Beltway. And that has you down to just one lane available to the left. 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I'm Robert Workman, your next traffic report in 10 minutes.
18: I'm tracking three consecutive days with thunderstorms, increasing chances from a 30% chance for this Thursday evening to Friday, a 50% chance, and a 60% chance on Saturday, the wetter of the two weekend days this upcoming weekend, but 6 days in the 90s. So this morning, your temperature about 70 to 76 degrees, and then between 90 and 95 degrees for the afternoon, with feels like temperatures that'll run right around 100 degrees. I'm 7 News Chief Meteorologist Veronica Johnson in the First Alert Weather Center.
2: Right now, we're at 80 degrees straight up the wharf in D.C., 79 Oxon Hill, 78 Sterling. This 3 a.m. hour, we are at 78 degrees outside the WTOP studios. Time now on WTOP 310. And on WTOP, of course, we bring you money news at 10 and 40. Here's Sarah.
23: Hiring in the private sector hit the brakes in July. Payrolls processing firm ADP reports non-farm hiring totaled 44,000 for the month. That's down from 95,000 in June and well below Wall Street expectations. Interest in artificial intelligence is not just for college students in the tech field. Schools like VCU are offering AI minors, while others like Purdue and Harvard are incorporating AI right into the curriculum. Colleges are recognizing that new grads, regardless of their field, are facing questions about their AI skills from potential employers. Disney's solid third quarter was driven by a $1 billion box office haul from Toy Story 5 and the draw of its U.S. theme parks. Disney also just announced a global short-form content sharing deal with TikTok. The agreement will bring Disney-focused, fan-created content from TikTok to the Disney Plus app. The Dow finished up 263 points, the S&P 500 down almost 13, the NASDAQ off 221. Sarah Jacobs, WTOP News.
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2: Former Virginia Governor Glenn Youngkin is launching a new national policy group focused on school choice. The organization, called Empowering America's Parents, plans a multi-million dollar advertising campaign in 20 different states on this issue. Now, the effort, we understand, will promote the Federal Education Freedom Tax Credit Program, which aims to expand K-12 school choice options for families. Youngkin further says the group will work to pressure states that have not adopted the program. Youngkin joining us on WTOP to talk about that and about his plans for Virginia politics ahead of the midterms in November, just around the corner.
6: I've been a big supporter of school choice and particularly of the Education Freedom Tax Credit. We opted in Virginia in January. I was the first governor to opt in. This is a scholarship program for school choice that is funded by private donations and a federal tax credit, not state funds. And the money can be used for tuition, for tutoring if you're in public schools, for programs for students that have developmental disabilities, for supplies and equipment. This is as close to universal school choice as we can get for all kids, both public school and private school. And it requires governors to opt in. And so the whole emphasis of Empowering America's Parents is to educate American parents that this scholarship opportunity is available.
4: So basically, people can donate money to scholarship organizations. The donors get a federal tax credit. The scholarships are funded through those donations, and the scholarships can pay for the things you talked about, private school tuition, tutoring, etc.
6: You're exactly right, Nick. And the key here is it takes no money away from state education funds. There's really no reason a governor should not sign up for this. So many Americans, when they're told about this, want this.
4: Your campaign on this is targeting 20 states, including key battlegrounds like Arizona, Michigan, Pennsylvania, and Wisconsin. The subtext to a lot of stories on this, Governor, will be that you want to run for higher office at some point and that this is ultimately going to be a part of that. Would you like to address any of that speculation now?
6: Yeah, we're focusing on these states, and there will be others where there's an overwhelming desire to have these scholarships available, and yet the sitting governors have refused to opt in. We're just going to work to make sure that citizens understand that these scholarships are available, that they need to contact their governor and say, opt in now, so that students can have this great opportunity for a life-changing scholarship. That's why we're targeting these states.
4: Let's talk about some Virginia politics. In the last few weeks, we learned that you took a job in the private sector in Tysons with the venture studio Red Cell Partners as chairman. And the question was, is Governor Youngkin going to remain active in politics given this new job? So we had the Virginia primaries this week. Will you be out campaigning with Virginia Republican candidates in the weeks and months ahead leading up to the midterms?
6: So the short answer is yes. We've got five great congressmen and women who need to be reelected, and I'm going to go to work to help them be reelected. We've got great candidates, and I'm looking forward to making sure that we support them.
4: A few years ago, when you were governor, Virginia Republicans had a lot of power, but now Democrats control all of Virginia's state government.
11: What does the leadership structure with Republicans in Virginia look like to you right now? And what do Republicans have to do to get on the path back to success in Virginia politics?
6: Well, as I said, we've got great congressional representation. We have great folks representing common sense in Washington from Virginia. And I think we see also leadership in our House and our Senate at the state level. Democrats are struggling with this socialist movement that's going on in their party. There's a battle for the Democrat Party's soul, and the socialists are winning. Moderate Democrats are being pulled far left. This is a chance for us to come together as Americans, not Republicans versus Democrats, and stand up against this socialist movement. And that's something that I want to make sure Virginia voters understand. And I think the key thing here is to remind everyone that when I was governor and we had split government, we got a ton done that was common sense focused.

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1: It's the GW Parkway. On the inner loop, they're working in the two left lanes as you head across the bridge and over towards the Clara Barton Parkway. Construction in Georgetown on M Street, just off of the Key Bridge. Follow direction through there. This will also affect you on Canal Road as you head over towards the Whitehurst Freeway. I'm Robert Workman, your next traffic report in 10 minutes.
2: It's going to be very uncomfortable over the next couple of days with clammy warm mornings and swampy kind of afternoons. Temperatures will be in the low to mid 90s with very high humidity. It will feel like we're around 100 degrees each afternoon for the next 6 days. This morning, our temperature starting out at 70 to 76 degrees. It is dry, and there's a slight chance that we could have some patchy fog. Otherwise, 90 to 95 for the afternoon. May have some isolated evening thunderstorms that could produce some gusty winds. I'm 7 News Chief Meteorologist Veronica Johnson in the First Alert Weather Center.
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16: It seems data released by the FBI is this week providing more context about the dozens of active shooter incidents in the United States last year.
17: The FBI says that last year there were 34 total active shooter incidents, which they define as one or more shooters attempting to kill others in a populated area. That's a 42% increase year over year, and the number of victims of mass shootings increased nearly 60%. According to the FBI, every incident involved a male shooter who acted alone, and 68% of the shootings were pre-planned. Peter Horolambous, ABC News.
16: Virginia regulators are taking a step, we understand this morning, to keep data center costs from impacting your utility bills. Now, the State Corporation Commission on this has ordered Dominion Energy now to develop a policy apparently requiring data centers to pay for certain transmission and substation upgrades built specifically to serve their facilities. Virginia's Governor Abigail Spanberger, for her part, and the administration, urging regulators to make sure Virginia families and small businesses do not pay for the cost of infrastructure needed to support the fast-growing data center industry. Dominion has more than 200 power grid projects right now planned as demand from data centers continues to surge across the Commonwealth. Stay tuned. Maryland voters will get the final say on whether or not the state's congressional map can be redrawn ahead of the 2028 elections. Now, state lawmakers approved a constitutional amendment this week that will allow an appear on the November ballot, and Governor Wes Moore signed that bill.
18: The final decision will not rest with Donald Trump. And frankly, the final decision will not rest with any political party. The final decision will rest right where it belongs, with the people of Maryland.
16: If voters sign off, it would clear the way for Democrats to redraw Maryland's congressional districts in hopes of winning all 8 U.S. House seats. Governor Wes Moore, for his part, says the move is a response to Republican-led redistricting efforts earlier in other states. Republicans in Maryland call it a political power grab. Stay tuned. Let's talk transportation issues and your safety this morning. Is cracking down on fare evasion helping make Metro safer these days? Transit leaders say the answer to that question this morning is yes. As WTOP's Luke Luker tells us Thursday, Metro has released new crime stats this week showing overall crime is down across the entire system.
19: We are the safest Metro's ever been.
20: Metro GM Randy Clark saying at a press conference that violent crime especially has gone down around 14% from the previous fiscal year. Aggravated assaults are down by 19%, and assaults on Metro personnel, including bus drivers and station managers, fell about 22%. During this time, Metro has pushed

0: heavily to cite fare evasion. In the 2026 fiscal year, which ended in June, fare evasion citations were up 908% compared to just 3 years ago. In 2023, there were just 7 total citations for the entire year on Metro Bus. The addition of National Guard may have helped with driving down crime as well.
1: Clearly, having the National Guard on the system is more eyes and ears of the system.
0: Not all crimes, though, were down. Drug offenses were up by about 25% compared to the prior year. Luke Luger, WTOP News.
2: On the medical page, Chipotle says it has removed jalapenos now recently from restaurants nationwide after they were linked to a salmonella outbreak that has sickened, they say, more than 100 people in Minnesota. The FDA Food and Drug Administration is investigating more than 200 cases across multiple states. Here's ABC News correspondent Elizabeth Schulze with this update.
3: This is another concerning headline about the safety of our food. Health officials are now investigating a salmonella outbreak possibly linked to jalapenos served at Chipotle restaurants in multiple states. We don't know all the states yet, but Minnesota's health department is reporting 110 cases. They say most people got sick after eating at Chipotle from mid-June to mid-July, and other Mexican-style restaurants are also under investigation. Chipotle says it removed jalapenos from all the restaurants where they'd been distributed and replace them with product from different growers. Most people do recover from salmonella within a week, but people who are young or immunocompromised should see a doctor. And this comes as that record cyclosporiasis outbreak keeps expanding. The CDC says nationwide there are now more than 22,000 cases of the parasitic stomach illness across 47 states. In a typical year, we usually see between 2,000 to 3,000 cases. Cases in about a dozen states have been linked to Taylor Farms iceberg lettuce. Now, it is normal to see an increase in foodborne illnesses in the summer when bacteria can multiply in warm weather, but all of this is really testing food safety investigators.
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4: 7-game losing skid is over for the Nationals as they upend the Phillies. 10-4 in 11 innings in Philadelphia. C.J. Abrams, 2-run triple in the 11th inning, breaking open the floodgates. And a Nats pitcher, Miles Michaelos, actually batting in the 11th and safety squeeze bunts Abrams in. It was Michaelos' first at bat in 5 years in the bigs. Nats win 10-4, wrap up the series with the Phillies on Thursday night. In Baltimore, the Birds were winners over the Angels 5-2. WNBA, Mystics come from 20 down and beat Dallas 96-92. Mystics' first 5-game win streak in 7 years. Shakira Austin, 27 points in the win for the now 17-12 Mystics, who host Atlanta on Friday night. The Commanders are reportedly signing free agent wide receiver Stephon Diggs. It's a 1-year, $12 million deal with the Commanders. Grew up in Gaithersburg, went to Maryland to play football, has had a very solid NFL career. Just last season, started all 17 regular season games for New England. 85 catches, over 1,000 yards, and 4 touchdowns as he helped the Patriots get to the Super Bowl and fall just short. But Stephon Diggs, now a member of the Washington Commanders. Again, the Nats beat the Phillies 10-4 in 11 innings. I'm Frank Hanrahan, WTOP Sports.
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2: Coming right up next half hour on WTOP after your traffic and weather.
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2: Traffic and weather on WTOP.
12: Congestion on the outer loop of the Beltway heading south of River Road into the work zone that takes away the right and center lanes as you head down towards the American Legion Bridge. Looks like they're holding up traffic for a couple of minutes to reposition some things on the way over towards the Virginia shoreline. When traffic is released, you'll get by just single file to the left. Had a crew for a few minutes on the inner loop of the Beltway coming across the Legion Bridge from the GW Parkway to the Clara Barton Parkway. Looks like they've finished up. Those lanes appear to be open. Park police now reporting a tree down in the roadway northbound on the George Washington Parkway before 123. Right side of the roadway is tied up. Follow direction in order to squeeze by. Southbound, your lane should be open, heading down towards Key Bridge. I'm Robert Workman, your next traffic report in 10 minutes.
13: It's going to be very uncomfortable over the next couple of days with clammy warm mornings and swampy kind of afternoons. Temperatures will be in the low to mid 90s with very high humidity. It will feel like we're around 100 degrees each afternoon for the next 6 days. This morning, our temperature starting out at 70 to 76 degrees. It is dry, and there's a slight chance that we could have some patchy fog. Otherwise, 90 to 95 for the afternoon. May have some isolated evening thunderstorms that could produce some gusty winds. I'm 7 News Chief Meteorologist Veronica Johnson in the First Alert Weather Center.
2: Quite warm and sticky out there this 3 a.m. hour on your Thursday morning, August 6th. This check this morning, 76 degrees. Tyson, 76 Waldorf, 80 degrees. La Femme Plaza, 78 outside the WTLP studios. And coming right up on WTLP this morning for you Thursday.
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15: Each week, at least one child dies from heat stroke after being left alone in a car. 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
2: The Thursday morning, August 6th, 2026. We do indeed thank you for taking us along for the very early 3 a.m. hour ride. Glad you're in. Welcome. I'm Dean Lane. Teddy Gelman is our producer. Sports topping the news this half hour. Maryland is making changes to the Preakness Stakes in an effort now, we understand, to strengthen the future of that historic race. To that end, Maryland Governor Wes Moore announced officially that beginning in 2027, the Preakness will move 1 week later on the racing calendar, putting it 3 weeks after the Kentucky Derby. Now, the race is also expected to return to Pimlico after ongoing redevelopment is completed in that area. Another major change we've heard about, the Preakness will move from Saturday to Sunday for the first time in its history, as we hear from WTOP's Alan Etter.
9: The bottom line here is that for the last several years, teams that participated in the Kentucky Derby were bypassing the Preakness because they only had 2 weeks after the Kentucky Derby to get ready for the Preakness. They instead chose to focus on the Belmont Stakes, which is the third leg in the Triple Crown. That's where they focused their efforts. This is an attempt to lure those teams, those horses, back to the Preakness.
18: To be able to ensure that the winner of the Kentucky Derby will then be prepared to compete in the second leg of the Triple Crown, because the Triple Crown will continue and it will continue to be Preakness.
19: This all comes after the Preakness was left out of a new six-race thoroughbred championship series that includes both the Kentucky Derby and the Belmont Stakes. That was raising concerns about the future of the Preakness and whether it's going to remain an important part of Maryland horse racing. When that news came out, how much of a threat did that pose to the race's long-term future in Maryland?
9: Horse racing is a big deal in Maryland. The governor said that it contributes $3 billion a year to the economy. It provides 28,000 jobs to the economy in Maryland.
18: And considering all those things, it's important that Marylanders are the ones who are making the decisions about its future.
9: And the governor has announced a major investment to, first of all, renovate Pimlico, which should be done by next year, and also upgrade Laurel Park, which they did for the race this year.
18: We are making key investments in the area and the neighborhoods as well, because we know what kind of societal and financial return that we are going to see with that investment.
19: So this is going to be on Sunday then. The Preakness will be moved to Sunday. What could be different about the race just being on a Sunday? Could it affect the attendance or viewership or things like that?
9: Well, they want to make this into a whole weekend featured on the Preakness. What they also announced today was a six-year extension with NBC Sports to continue covering the events. So that means the Black Eyed Susan race, which has traditionally occurred the day before the Preakness, that will be on Saturday. And so there'll be expanded coverage of that as well. The governor says there'll be millions more people watching the Black Eyed Susan race as well as the Preakness. Another thing that's vitally important here is through a series of investments, Maryland owns Pimlico and Maryland owns Laurel Park. And Maryland officially owns all the intellectual property rights to the Preakness Stakes and the Black Eyed Susan Stakes. So essentially, Maryland owns everything related to the Preakness Stakes.
2: WTOP's Alan Etter talking with our Nick Iannelli. Turning the page, the FAA, Federal Aviation Administration, this week is investigating after a commercial airplane took off from Reagan National as Marine One, carrying President Donald Trump at the time, was also approaching the airport. All happened on Tuesday afternoon. This incident appears to conflict with safety procedures you may remember put in place after last year's deadly midair collision near Reagan National, which led to a policy halting takeoffs and landings whenever helicopters are in the area. The FAA further says there was a brief loss of required separation this past Tuesday between the aircraft, but both continued moving away from each other and were never on a collision course.
20: I don't believe the president was in any danger in this specific incident. The airplane that took off did not turn right, as most of them do not do leaving that particular runway. So I don't think there was any danger to the president, but it does demonstrate an underlying misunderstanding of how these rules ought to be enforced between the air traffic tower and being told don't roll airplanes for departure and the people in charge of making that call.
2: Rick Casaldo, a retired FAA engineer this morning. A Marine Corps veteran is in custody this morning after he was spotted scoping out, apparently, President Donald Trump's California Golf Club twice, just in days out west before the high-profile visit was planned soon. With more on that, now we turn to Kenna Whitworth, who reports from outside the golf club in Los Angeles.
21: And sources say the suspect had written down a public phone number and address connected to the White House. Authorities say they searched the home of 38-year-old Janine John Taylor and found an illegally modified AR-style rifle and a pistol, along with body armor, radio signal devices, and a badge reading agent. Fugitive recovery, bail enforcement. Agents also recovering multiple notebooks containing what officials described as concerning statements.
2: Iran says this morning it's in the final stages of negotiating a deal to reopen the Strait of Hormuz. President Trump says an agreement could be announced as soon as this week. The talks are being mediated by Oman, we understand, and come after months of conflict that disrupted shipping through that waterway.
22: The administration has suggested that news of a potential deal could be imminent. The president told reporters who are traveling with him out west that there has been a lot of progress. The Secretary of State, Marco Rubio, revealed that the U.S. has been involved in these ongoing negotiations between Iran and Oman over coordinating a route through the Strait of Hormuz, ultimately to reopen the strait.
0: Welcome to the DMV.
1: Here's a news flash for you. 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
0: 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So that's where WTOP reporters are. Beltsville to Burke.
1: Got it covered.
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3: ABC News, I'm Stephanie Officer. A Marine Corps veteran is in custody after he was spotted allegedly scoping out President Trump's California golf club twice, just days before his high-profile visit. ABC's Kana Whitworth.
21: Authorities now say the suspect first visited the golf club last Friday, wearing an earpiece and taking photographs and videos of the federal agents. The suspect visiting Trump's golf club again Sunday, when officials say he told federal agents he worked for the State Department and was at the course for a security detail, claiming he had a loaded gun in his car. Those federal agents calling local law enforcement who took Taylor into custody.
3: Taylor is facing federal and state firearm charges, investigators searching for a motive. A domestic disturbance at a North Carolina home ended in tragedy with three people shot to death, one person hospitalized. Caswell County Sheriff's responded to the call Wednesday morning. Among the dead, says Sheriff Tony Durden, was the shooter and all family members.
23: Deputies arrived on scene, found multiple people who had been shot.
3: This is ABC News.
2: Good morning. Welcome in to WTOP. Glad you're with us. Time now is 3:38. Traffic and weather on the 8th. And good morning to Robert Workman in the WTOP Traffic Center this early hour.
12: Good morning, Dean. Northbound on I-95, road work as you come up through Stafford County, still blocking right and center lanes from Courthouse Road up to 610, and then up in Fairfax County from the Fairfax County Parkway. In fact, up towards 644 in Springfield as you head for the Beltway, it's the same configuration. Another work zone where only a single left lane is getting by, and both of those carrying a fair amount of volume at this hour. Outer loop of the Beltway, south of River Road, you'll be on the brakes hard into that work zone, blocks the right and center lanes onto the American Legion Bridge. They held up everybody for a few minutes on the bridge, but that left lane was reopened moments ago as you head down towards the George Washington Parkway. Also northbound on the GW Parkway. Tree down before 123. Right lane is blocked there. I'm Robert Workman. Your next traffic report in 10 minutes.
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13: Temperatures this morning are in the low to mid-70s with a southerly light wind at just 5 miles per hour. We've got partly cloudy skies out there right now, and it will be a partly cloudy day, too. We'll see temperatures rise to 90 to 95 degrees, but boy, you'll notice the humidity that's in the air. It's really going to feel rather uncomfortable and close to 100 degrees. We've got a 30% chance of evening thunderstorms. I'm 7 News Chief Meteorologist Veronica Johnson in the First Alert Weather Center.
2: It is warm and sticky out. We're at 78 degrees to Pond Circle. You're waking up this early 3 a.m. hour with us here at WTOP Thursday morning to 73 degrees this check in Germantown. It's 77 Annandale, and we're at 77 and holding outside the WTOP studios, where the time now on Thursday morning is 3:40. And on WTOP, of course, we bring you money news at 10 and 40. Here's Sarah.
24: Festival at Manassas Shopping Center in Prince William County is under new ownership. Washington Business Journal reports D.C.-based JCR Companies purchased the shopping center for just over $24.5 million. JCR owns more than a dozen retail centers across Virginia and Maryland. Amazon is scrapping plans to build a data center near the Calvert Cliffs Nuclear Power Plant in Lusby, Maryland. Calvert County announced the company has decided not to pursue that project, which was facing some pushback from residents who were concerned about environmental and health impacts. Seattle-based Boeing is donating $250,000 to help those impacted by the wildfires in eastern Washington. The company will also match employee contributions made in support of wildfire relief efforts. At the closing bell, the Dow was up 263, the S&P 500 down nearly 13 points, the NASDAQ finished down 221. Sarah Jacobs, WTOP News.
0: News happens here. Police are still on the scene of that incident in Arlington. 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
2: Fender bender turned into road rage. An incident near San Diego out west, sending one person from this situation to the ICU with stab wounds. Now, one driver is facing attempted murder charges this week. A witness in this case to the violence used their car to prevent the attacker from getting away. ABC's Melissa Ayton has more.
4: Both drivers exiting their vehicles and coming to blows before the driver of the black truck, identified by police as 49-year-old Orlando Chavez, attacked the 22-year-old woman inside the other car. Moments later, Chavez moves to the passenger side, where police say he stabbed the 27-year-old man inside several times. A bystander blocked the intersection with his car. Officers coming to the couple's aid just blocks away from the scene.
2: Turning to a proposed amendment that could make it easier to redraw Maryland's congressional map has sparked controversy recently. Republicans argue the measure could eliminate their party's only remaining seat in the state's congressional delegation. Washington Post political reporter Aaron Cox says Republican leaders are considering legal challenges here.
5: And the idea of obliterating their party's entire representation in Congress feels fundamentally unfair. And so they're planning to fight this every way they can. It might be in court before it even gets to voters. If voters pass it, it might also end up in court. And, they haven't filed any lawsuits yet, but I talked to two Republicans earlier today who will say that's the plan.
2: Cox also says this morning the amendment was approved by a supermajority in the General Assembly during a special session this week. Culpeper County students locally headed back to class this week for the first day of school. And with many other districts set now to return in the coming weeks to school, getting back into that school year sleep routine can be, well, a challenge for some students and parents. WTOP's Valerie Bonk talks with a sleep specialist.
6: If they don't get enough sleep, it can impact their ability to pay attention in school.
8: Tyish Hall-Brown, director of behavioral sleep medicine at Children's National Hospital, said the amount of sleep needed varies by age.
6: Right around elementary school and middle school, anywhere from 10 to 12 hours of sleep can be helpful. And then as we get to the high school time period, it gets a little bit less, and we're still looking at around 9 to 10 hours of sleep.
8: She said that getting those hours in should start soon.
6: If we start trying to optimize our sleep schedule now, it gives us about a week or two before school starts to have that settle in.
8: Some of her tips for creating the optimal sleep environment include keeping the room a little cool, minimizing noise and light, and putting those phones and iPads away about 30 to 60 minutes before bedtime. Valerie Bonk, WTOP News.
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2: Let's talk sports stuff on WTOP. Commanders adding a hometown star to their offense this week. Stephon Diggs is set to now sign a one-year deal worth up to $12 million in Washington. Four-time Pro Bowler gives the Commanders another proven target alongside Terry McLaurin and adds experience to a receiving core that dealt with injuries last season. Diggs, a Maryland graduate and Prince George's County native, has topped 1,000 receiving yards in seven of the last eight seasons. To flesh out this situation this morning, we turn to WTOP Sports Director and Commanders beat reporter George Wallace.
28: Oh, I think it's great. I mean, this is exactly what this team needs. This was the biggest question mark, this position group heading into the season. One of them along with secondary, but for receiver, it was like, it's the question was, who's going to be number two to Terry McLaurin? And for the first time in Terry's career since coming here in 2019, he's going to actually have a receiver that has topped 1,000 yards and a proven number one guy that's going to be a former number one guy that's going to match his level of play next to him. So this is great for him. Last year, over 1,000 yards, 85 receptions, and playing for the Patriots. So definitely a big move. You kind of figured something was coming. Diggs still hadn't signed yet with anybody. And, you know, he's been in town and kind of made it clear that he wouldn't mind joining the Commanders. And look, this guy, he's a veteran, right? You don't want to be in training camp the whole time anyway. You wait a little bit. You wait a week, and then you get to camp.
9: That's my move, sure.
5: George.
28: So, yeah, a good big move for them, for sure.
5: Sorry, I didn't mean to cut you off. This is his third team, though. Diggs' third team in three seasons. Any concerns about that at all?
28: No, not really. You know, he's been able to produce where he's been. He's, you know, 32 years old and four-time Pro Bowler, but it hasn't been since 3 years ago. He went to the Pro Bowl. But I think, you know, he's just trying to find the right fit. And I think that being a free agent now, and this is kind of a perfect spot for him. And look, the 12, you know, you say $12 million, they got a cheap deal for him. That doesn't really sound right, does it? But that is the money does work out also. They didn't really break the bank for somebody like him. So the deal is going to be worth it.
9: Well, he could get some bonus money by helping them win the Super Bowl. So.
28: Yeah, I'm sure people will be happy about that. You no doubt, Brandon. Yeah, the deal could be worth a lot more. You are right with incentives, but yes.
9: What does this mean when it comes to Jaden Daniels? I mean, he's going to have another quality veteran, you know, in his sights on the field.
28: Yeah, no doubt. And I mean, it's huge for him because, you know, for the past few years, we've seen it's been Terry McLaurin and then other guys you hope would kind of step into that role. They signed Noah Brown a couple years ago. He dealt with injuries. And this year they drafted Antonio Williams. You know, you've got Luke McCaffrey, Jalen Lane, all younger guys. Trey Burks is coming back, but you don't have that number one type threat. So to have two of them now for Jaden Daniels, you're right, it opens up big time on this offense, and just the possibilities are endless now what this offense can do. It is a big addition, no doubt. And don't forget, they signed tight end Chig Okonkwo this offseason, who plays like a receiver, so they have multiple threats now at the wideout spot.
5: Tell us how excited fans are going to be about this addition.
28: Oh, yeah, they will be, no doubt, and especially, you know, playing in College Park. And I saw a video from Maryland today. Yeah. He stopped by College Park to check on the first practice with Mike Locksley and Maryland. So he's been around, went to good counsel. Fans are going to be happy to see him for sure. And look, and as Brennan said, if he goes out and produces like he's capable of, and look, you kind of have that incentive, right? You're coming back home. You're on towards the end of your career, 32 years old. You come play for your whole hometown team. You know he's going to be fired up to do that, and fans will be as well.
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12: Looks like the highway crews are picking up the construction now on DC 295. They've been working in both directions near Benning Road. Northbound along I-95 still have road work as you come up through Stafford County. Stay to the far left from Courthouse Road up towards 610. And then up in Fairfax County from 286 on the way up towards 644 in the Beltway. Just a single left lane is open. Outer loop of the Beltway going across the American Legion Bridge. One left lane is available as you come down past the Clara Barton Parkway towards the George Washington Parkway. On the inner loop, your lanes are all open. Had a tree down in the roadway northbound on the GW Parkway near 123 along the right side. Southbound, lanes reported open. I'm Robert Workman, your next traffic report in 10 minutes.
13: Temperatures early this Thursday morning running in the lower to mid 70s. Later today, we'll have temperatures topping out in the low to mid 90s. Also on Friday and Saturday, and all 3 days will feel like we're up around 100 degrees. All 3 days, we're looking at a chance of storms from a 30% chance for this evening to a 50% chance of storms Friday evening, and then a 60% chance your highest threat Saturday for the afternoon and evening. I'm 7 News Chief Meteorologist Veronica Johnson in the First Alert Weather Center.
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2: Here at WTOP this week, we have learned that over the past year, the Trump administration has apparently detained dozens of parents and spouses of active duty U.S. troops.
14: Since Donald Trump took office for a second term, more than 50 family members have been detained, with at least 6 deported. That includes Army veteran Wilmer Trujillo's wife.
15: We would go once a year
3: And she would, you know, go and check in, and they would tell her, okay, your stuff is in process. We see that. You have lawyers. We see that. Come back in a year.
15: Then
3: this time they decided to your wife is being deported.
15: Homeland Security Secretary Mark Wayne Mullen has intervened in a few cases after public backlash.
3: I can't explain why they're doing this, especially to service members, because we're all about loyalty. We're all about doing the right thing. I miss her. I miss her a lot.
15: The Pentagon declined comment on the AP's findings. I'm Ed Donahue.
2: Meantime, the investigation continues into a series of cyber attacks targeting water systems across the entire country, including utilities in New Jersey, Georgia, and Utah. ABC News correspondent Aaron Katursky this morning.
17: Iran is the prime suspect because we're at war with Iran, and Iran may be trying to make clear it has the capacity to retaliate if President Trump escalates the war, as he's considered doing. Iran cannot match the U.S. military, but they are making clear that they can take aim at critical infrastructure and systems that Americans depend on every day.
2: ABC News correspondent Aaron Katursky. Jellyfish stings are on the rise in Ocean City, with warmer waters helping drive a surge, apparently, in the population along the Maryland coast. That from WTOP's Jimmy Alexander this morning.
18: In the last 2 weeks, the jellyfish population here has really blossomed.
19: Butch Arben, captain of the Ocean City Beach Patrol, says that's thanks to the water warming earlier this summer, and
18: the ocean has been pretty calm, so they weren't being broken up, they weren't being washed away.
19: Which is why the jellyfish are floating near the top of the water, right near the swimmers.
18: You want to prevent the jellyfish tentacles from making contact with your skin, so clothing helps with that.
19: Like a rash guard or a long sleeve t-shirt. But if you are stung,
18: take seawater and baking soda, kind of make a paste out of it. That's the thing right now that most of the research says helps.
19: This is Albin's 54th season with the Ocean City Beach Patrol, and he says there are two more local remedies.
18: Bucket of thrashers and a big old Dumpster's ice cream or two. I mean, that's what the doctor orders.
19: Jimmy Alexander, WTOP News.
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22: The long losing streak is over as the Nationals beat the Phillies 10-4 in 11 innings in Philadelphia. So the Nats' seven-game losing skid comes to a close. C.J. Abrams had a big two-run triple in the 11th inning as the Nats get the victory. They'll wrap up the series with the Phillies on Thursday night. Baltimore beats the Angels 5-2. WNBA, the Mystics were down 80-61 late in the third quarter. They come all the way back and beat Dallas 96-92. This is the Mystics' first five-game win streak in 7 years. Shakira Austin, 27 points in the win for the Mystics, who improved to 17-12, will host Atlanta on Friday night. So the Commanders are reportedly bringing free agent wide receiver Stephon Diggs on board as he signs a one-year reported $12 million deal with the Commanders. Our Commanders beat reporter George Wallace.
28: You say $12 million, they got a cheap deal for him. It doesn't really sound right, does it? But that is the money does work out also. They didn't really break the bank for somebody like him, so the deal is going to be worth it.
22: Diggs expected to practice with his new team on Friday out in Ashburn as training camp rolls on. Again, the Nationals finally get a victory. They knock off the Phillies 10-4. Frank Hanrahan, WTOP Sports.
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2: 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Welcome in. Thursday morning, August 6th. Thanks for taking the ride with us. Time now, 3:58 to be exact. Traffic and weather on the 8th. Good morning to Robert Workman Thursday at the WTOP Traffic Center.
12: Good morning, Dean. Good news. Northbound George Washington Parkway, all lanes open near 123. Had a tree down in the roadway along the right side for about the last hour or so, but it looks like you're A-OK now up towards CIA and the Beltway. Outer loop of the Beltway still have the road work south of River Road down towards the American Legion Bridge. Move all the way over to the left to get by, but the VDOT crews have started to pick up their barrels over on the Virginia side of the bridge. So once you get across the river and over towards the GW Parkway, all of your lanes will be open. The ramps to and from the GW Parkway and the Clara Barton Parkway are also open through that work zone. Still have the construction northbound on I-95 in Stafford County, Courthouse Road up towards 610, just a single left lane open, and again from Newington up through Springfield towards the Beltway with just one lane open through there. That's kind of busy. 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I'm Robert Workman. Your next traffic report in 10 minutes.
13: Temperatures early this Thursday morning running in the lower to mid-70s. Later today, we'll have temperatures topping out in the low to mid 90s. Also on Friday and Saturday, and all 3 days will feel like we're up around 100 degrees. All 3 days, we're looking at a chance of storms from a 30% chance for this evening to a 50% chance of storms Friday evening, and then a 60% chance, your highest threat, Saturday for the afternoon and evening. I'm 7 News Chief Meteorologist Veronica Johnson in the First Alert Weather Center.
2: 77 degrees in our nation's capital at 3:59.
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2: 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I'm Dean Lane. Coming up this 4 a.m. hour on TOP this Thursday.
8: Following a stunning snub by horse racing's biggest players, Maryland steps in to protect the Preakness. I'm Alan Etter.
10: Montgomery County Police release more information about Tuesday's deadly crash involving a stolen car. I'm Kate Ryan.
11: Metro says they're getting safer thanks to fare evasion enforcement. I'm Luke Lukert.
2: Good morning. 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
23: From ABC News, I'm Stephanie Officer. The Trump administration's immigration crackdown saw a record number of deportations in July. ABC's Armando Garcia.
24: 51,000 arrests in July. That is the largest monthly arrest number in DHS history. What we don't know is who is being targeted. Are these people with final orders of removal? Are these people with criminal convictions? What we do know, however, is that this does come as DHS has strengthened their ties with TSA, collaborating to target and arrest people who have overstayed their visas. It is another example of how the Trump administration is not only arresting people at historic levels, but they're also increasing the number of people that are susceptible to deportation.
23: The race for U.S. Senate in Michigan taking shape. On Tuesday night, Democrats in the state chose progressive candidate Dr. Abdul El-Sayed as the party's nomination. ABC's Stephen Portnoy.
25: There was a real effort by El-Sayed today to extend an olive branch and to consolidate the party behind him. Haley Stevens offered her statement of support. El-Sayed himself specifically mentioned his commitment to what he called Jewish safety, saying it's the same commitment he has to the safety of his own daughters. That after making his own antipathy toward Israel and its war on Hamas a central focus of his campaign.
23: Well, you're still basking in summer's glow, but a popular coffee flavor and the season associated with it are just around the corner. ABC's Rebecca Jarvis with a PSL preview.
1: pumpkin spice and everything nice. But is fall coming too soon, even for lovers of the autumnal drink?
3: I'm still soaking in summer, so I'm like not quite ready.
1: Pumpkin spice is big business for the coffee giants and countless other businesses with pumpkin spice products. One estimate saying that the pumpkin spice market is worth $1.7 billion globally.
5: Beyoncé surprise dropped the Morning Dew remix pack, including this track with husband Jay-Z.
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5: It's expected that it will appear on the 20th anniversary edition of Beyoncé's V-Day album next month. 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
2: WTOP at 4:03. Good Thursday morning, August 6th, partly cloudy, muggy, 70 to 76. Daybreak low, partly cloudy, humid, late day thunderstorms coming our way. 90 to 95, a hot one, 77 right now. Good morning to you. I'm Dean Lane. Topping the stories we're following for you this 4 a.m. hour on WTOP. We begin the ride this half hour with big changes ahead for the Preakness Stakes locally in Maryland. Maryland Governor Wes Moore to that end, formally announcing that the second jewel of the race, the horse racing's Triple Crown, will move to a new spot on the calendar beginning in 2027. Now, the Preakness will run 3 weeks after the Kentucky Derby, as Maryland looks to strengthen the future of this historic race.
18: For the first time ever, the race will be run on a Sunday next year, May 23rd, instead of the third Saturday in May, which has been the practice since 1950. The goal is to get more Kentucky Derby horses to participate in the second leg of the Triple Crown, as well as allowing the horses 3 weeks to rest after the Kentucky Derby. Moore also announced a media extension with NBC Sports, which has been the home of the Preakness since 2001.
26: It means that more people will watch and witness the greatest show in the Mid-Atlantic.
18: And it's a big deal for Maryland residents.
26: The horse racing industry generates about $3 billion to the state of Maryland. And considering all of those things, it's important that Marylanders are the ones who are making the decisions about its future.
18: Before the extension was announced, the Preakness's future was thrown into doubt when Churchill Downs and the New York Racing Association unveiled a new six-race series for 2027 that excluded the Preakness.
26: If you want to win the Triple Crown, we'll see you in Baltimore.
18: Alan Etter, WTOP News.
2: WTOP at 4:05. Here at WTOP, we told you recently that the FAA, Federal Aviation Administration, is formally investigating after a commercial airplane took off from Reagan National as Marine One carrying President Trump approached. This happened on Tuesday. Now, this incident appears to conflict with safety rules put in place, you may remember, after last year's deadly midair collision in the region. Now WTOP's Acacia James is hearing from an expert this morning.
27: Retired FAA engineer Rick Castaldo says even though the White House said the president was never in danger,
29: it does demonstrate an underlying misunderstanding of how these rules ought to be enforced between the air traffic tower and being told don't roll airplanes for departure and the people in charge of making that call.
27: Standard protocols require air traffic controllers to pause all other air traffic 3 minutes before Marine One is set to take off, but that didn't happen.
29: Now, you don't know if they were told to do it appropriately, following procedures and process by either the Secret Service, Homeland Security, or whoever makes the call from the White House.
27: And for people worried about safety measures when flying, he adds,
29: the system is incredibly safe, and all the operations are erring on the side of safety.
27: Acacia James, WTOP News.
2: WTOP at 4:06 Thursday morning. Former Virginia Governor Glenn Youngkin may not be on the ballot this time around, but he is making it clear what his plans are, that he plans to remain a force on some level in Republican politics. Youngkin says he'll campaign this fall with GOP nominees who emerged from Tuesday night's Virginia primary elections this week. Republicans had a lot of power when Youngkin was governor, but now Democrats have full control of Virginia's state government. Youngkin talking with WTOP.
4: What does the leadership structure with Republicans in Virginia look like to you right now? And what do Republicans have to do to get on the path back to success in Virginia politics?
6: We've got great congressional representation. And I think we see also leadership in our House and our Senate at the state level. Democrats are struggling with this socialist movement that's going on in their party. This is a chance for us to come together as Americans, not Republicans versus Democrats, and stand up against this socialist movement. And that's something that I want to make sure Virginia voters understand. And we just got to go to work on that messaging front.
2: Youngkin also announced that he is launching a new national organization to promote a federal tax credit program that supporters say helps families pay for K through 12 education through privately funded scholarships. The former governor talking there with our Nick Iannelli. Time now is 4:07. Turning now to an update on an awful, deadly crash locally in Germantown that happened on Tuesday this week. Montgomery County police say this morning a 13-year-old was behind the wheel of that stolen vehicle when it collided with another car. Investigators in the case say the teen driver survived, but the driver of the other vehicle was killed. WTOP's Kate Ryan is following.
10: Montgomery County police say the man killed in the Germantown crash Tuesday morning has been identified as 58-year-old William Vance Payne II of Virginia. The preliminary investigation, according to police, indicates that Payne was driving a Toyota Matrix at about 5:30 in the morning when his car was hit by the driver of a Kia Optima at the intersection of Clopper Road and Great Seneca Highway. Police say the driver of that car was a 13-year-old boy, and that a total of 7 juveniles, 4 girls and 3 boys between the ages of 12 and 15, were in the car that was later reported stolen. The investigation could take months, according to police. Kate Ryan, WTOP News.
2: Good Thursday morning, August 6th. 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
2: Traffic and weather on the 8th. And good morning to Robert Workman with us this early hour in the WTOP Traffic Center this morning.
13: Good morning, Dean. VDOT crews starting to pick up the construction barrels on both work zones on I-95. Northbound coming up through Stafford from Courthouse Road up towards 610. You still have to stay over to the far left. They're about maybe halfway done getting those barrels out of the way. Up in Springfield, they just started picking up the barrels. So as you come up from the Fairfax County Parkway, you also have to stay over to the far left heading up towards the Beltway. Inner loop of the Beltway looks okay on the way up to Tyson's. Outer loop, the Maryland State Highway crews are picking up their construction barrels south of River Road. Right and center lanes are blocked there down towards the American Legion Bridge. Looks like once you're on the bridge now, you should have all of your lanes available down into Virginia. Earlier, tree down in the roadway, northbound GW Parkway near 123. Just a bitter memory. Your lanes are all open. 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I'm Robert Workman. Your next traffic report in 10 minutes.
2: Now let's check that forecast with Veronica this morning here on WTOP.
19: I'm tracking 3 consecutive days with thunderstorms, increasing chances from a 30% chance for this Thursday evening to Friday, a 50% chance, and a 60% chance on Saturday, the wetter of the two weekend days this upcoming weekend, but 6 days in the 90s. So this morning, your temperature about 70 to 76 degrees, and then between 90 and 95 degrees for the afternoon, with feels like temperatures that'll run right around 100 degrees. I'm 7 News Chief Meteorologist Veronica Johnson in the First Alert Weather Center.
2: The temps around the region, this 4 a.m. hour. Airport, 78 degrees. This check, Reagan National this morning as you rise with us. 76, BWI Marshall, 77 Dulles, 77 and holding outside the WTOP studios with traffic and weather brought to you this 4 a.m. hour Thursday by Long Fence. 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On WTOP, of course, we bring you money news at 10 and 40. Over now to Sarah Jacobs this morning.
0: Extreme heat can disrupt travel plans, and it's happening more often. American Airlines recently paid customers who voluntarily gave up their seats when the temps in Vegas reached 114 degrees. Experts say air becomes thinner when it's extremely hot, and it makes it harder for planes to take off safely. Phoenix and Las Vegas are experiencing more days with temperatures at least 110 degrees than they did decades ago. A New Orleans-style beignet and coffee shop is planning its grand opening on Eldon Street in Herndon this week. It'll be the third Beignets and Brew location in Virginia. Fairfax Now reports Herndon Mayor Kevin LeBlanc will be there for the ribbon cutting at 7 a.m. Friday. Super Bowl 61 is still more than 6 months off, but the Walt Disney Company has already sold out its advertising inventory. This will be the first Super Bowl to be hosted by Disney's ESPN. At the closing bell, the Dow was up 263, the S&P 500 down nearly 13 points, the NASDAQ finished down 221. Sarah Jacobs, WTOP News.
2: Checking overseas this 4 a.m. hour, Asian stocks are mixed, mainly lower. This check, the Shanghai is up by better than 21, almost 22 points this morning. The Hang Seng is down by 418 and some change. The Nikkei is off by 617 and some change. Good morning, welcome, and glad you're with us here at WTOP, where the time is 4:12.
8: When there's a big story in the DMV,
11: an update now on that incident in Bethesda.
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2: On the medical page, we've been telling you here at WTOP recently that Chipotle has removed jalapenos from some of its restaurants as investigators work to trace a salmonella outbreak. Minnesota health leaders say this week more than 100 cases have been identified, with many people saying they ate at the restaurant this summer between mid-June and mid-July. Jalapenos are believed to be the likely source, but the investigation includes other restaurants and suppliers. This all comes as that parasite outbreak linked to lettuce continues nationwide, sickening thousands of people. Now we hear this morning that Sysco, the nation's largest food distributor, announced it is no longer buying iceberg lettuce from Mexico. All of this has many people wondering this morning what is actually safe to eat. For some answers, we turn to Dr. Celine Gounder, CBS News medical correspondent and KFF health news editor at large for public health, joining WTOP to discuss.
22: So there are more than 100 salmonella cases in Minnesota, and the leading suspect here is jalapenos. Chipotle traced the jalapeno peppers to one lot. They pulled them and they have switched growers. Minnesota says there is no ongoing concern about Chipotle, but jalapenos are the leading suspect, not a proven one. There's no positive product sample so far, and the FDA is still tracing several ingredients. People who ate at other Mexican restaurants have gotten sick too, so that points to an ingredient that's moving through the food supply and supplying other restaurants, not just Chipotle.
24: We know about the deadly E. coli outbreak and other very frightening problems with restaurants and the food supply going back decades. Is this time any more worse than those?
22: Well, we have 9 food recalls this year that came after investigators tied a food to people getting sick. So this included Moringa powder 3 separate times, raw cheddar, soft cheese, powdered infant formula, frozen blueberries, iceberg lettuce, and then eggs as well for salmonella. The cyclospora and salmonella outbreak with Chipotle, those 2 investigations are still ongoing and growing. There are a number of different reasons for this. So one is our food supply has become global, multinational, which means that you don't just have to regulate and inspect here in the United States. You also have to be looking at what's happening elsewhere. Another factor here is when you process food, and it could be as simple as the chopping of lettuce or ripping a part of a head of lettuce to put in a bag. That is a form of processing. And at each stage of processing, there is a risk of contamination.
1: Dr. Gounder, do we have the staff, though? Because weren't there some cuts that RFK Jr. was making to some of the inspectors, or there have been some cuts to making sure everything in the food supply chain is safe and follows the rules?
22: Yeah, this is an issue. So there's an interagency program called FoodNet. So it includes the CDC, the FDA, USDA, and so on. And they had been monitoring for 8 different infectious diseases that you can get through the food supply. That was for almost 30 years they had been doing that. And all of that got cut down to only 2 infections, E. coli and Salmonella. Cyclospora was, in fact, one of the ones that got cut. And that was to establish a baseline. You always have some level of foodborne infections, but you want to know, are we seeing the beginning of a big outbreak, a big spike, or is this sort of that normal baseline background noise? So that program was cut. You also had the folks doing quality control for cyclospora testing at the FDA. They were cut. And there was a new rule at the FDA that was supposed to require companies that handle foods like lettuce to keep detailed records so that investigators can trace contamination to the source in about a day instead of weeks. The compliance date on that was supposed to be January, and then that got

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2: All lanes open downtown, overnight road work in the 3rd Street Tunnel, and both ways on DC 295 near Benning Road has all been picked up. Virginia Cruz still picking up the barrels northbound on I-95 in a couple of stretches. Stafford County, stay to the left as you come up past Courthouse Road towards 610. Fairfax County from 286 heading up towards the Beltway. Just a single left lane open for now as they get those barrels out of the way going up towards 644. On the outer loop of the Beltway, south of River Road, still have the right and center lanes blocked in the work zone. But the state highway crews are pulling those barrels out of the way. For the moment, though, stay over to the left down towards the American Legion Bridge. And at the Chesapeake Bay Bridge, eastbound span remains closed for overnight construction. You're sharing the westbound span. I'm Robert Workman, your next traffic report in 10 minutes.
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4: Metro says they're getting safer thanks to fare evasion enforcement. I'm Luke Luker.
5: It's going to be very uncomfortable over the next couple of days with clammy warm mornings and swampy kind of afternoons. Temperatures will be in the low to mid 90s with very high humidity. It will feel like we're around 100 degrees each afternoon for the next 6 days. This morning, our temperature is starting out at 70 to 76 degrees. It is dry and there's a slight chance that we could have some patchy fog. Otherwise, 90 to 95 for the afternoon. May have some isolated evening thunderstorms that could produce some gusty winds. I'm 7 News Chief Meteorologist Veronica Johnson in the First Alert Weather Center.
3: We're 77 for Belvoir. Warm and sticky this morning, this 4 a.m. hour, Thursday morning, August 6th, as you rise with us. It's 79 this check. Foggy Bottom, 78 Silver Spring. We're at 77 outside the WTOP studios. And coming right up on WTOP for you this morning.
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3: The Trump administration paid out a milestone $100 billion in tariff refunds through the end of July. This according to a new court filing this week.
15: The Trump administration owes a total of $166 billion to thousands of American businesses who pay the tariffs that were struck down by the Supreme Court. While companies are beginning to get those refunds, most consumers aren't seeing that money go back into their pockets, even though they paid higher prices because of the tariffs. The Nonpartisan Tax Foundation estimated that Trump's first round of tariffs cost the average American household $700 last year. Even with the Supreme Court striking the tariffs down, Trump has still attempted to use other tools to impose tariffs on nearly all imported goods. Peter Haralambos, ABC News.
3: Let's talk transportation on WTOP, as well as your safety. Metro reporting this week a drop in crime across the system over this past year. The transit agency releasing new numbers this week showing overall crime is down, continuing a recent trend, as we hear from WTOP's Luke Lukert with a closer look.
16: According to the latest available numbers, aggravated assaults have decreased by around 19%. Robberies down 36% to 75 cases. Acting Chief of the Metro Police, Stephen Bohm, speaking at a press conference.
17: Violent crime is the one that's gone down the most.
16: The enforcement of one particular crime is also much stricter. During the 2026 fiscal year, which ended in June, there were over 96

0: 100 bus fare evasion citations, up from a 2023 low of just 7 total citations for that entire year. Metro Rail fare enforcement went up 485% during that same time. GM Randy Clark says that it's keeping riders safer.
1: When we stop someone for fare evading, we have the ability then to run their name. And you have outstanding warrants, we will now apprehend you and put you in custody for those outstanding warrants.
0: Luke Luker, WTOP News.
2: Locally, warmer waters along Maryland's coast may be making beach trips more inviting, but they're also bringing a surge, we hear this week, in jellyfish through the region. Ocean City says this morning several thousand swimmers have been stung over the past 2 weeks as jellyfish numbers spike along the shoreline. More from WTOP's Jimmy Alexander.
3: Jellyfish are a normal occurrence.
4: This is Captain Butch Arbin's 54th season with the Ocean City Beach Patrol, and he says there's a lot of things that determine how bad it's going to be, including how much rain there's been in the spring.
3: Also, currents, because they really just go with the currents, the amount of wave action and temperature of the water, all those things really have an impact on the population of jellyfish.
4: Now, if jellyfish are around, Arbin says covering up gives swimmers some protection.
3: A rash guard, or even a child wearing a long sleeve t-shirt.
4: But if you do get stung,
3: the best thing to do is not use fresh water because it will actually trigger more stinging. So you really want to wash it off with seawater.
4: And Arbin said take seawater and baking soda and make a paste out of it.
3: That's the thing right now that most of the research says helps.
4: Arbin says also vinegar does not help. Jimmy Alexander, WTOP News.
2: Heads up, Virginia shoppers, you're getting a break this weekend. The state's annual sales tax holiday runs Friday through Sunday this weekend. Taxes in that time period will be waived on school supplies under $20, clothing and shoes under $100, and emergency gear like generators and chainsaws. Energy-efficient appliances also qualify for this savings. Savings range from 5 to 7%, and officials say it's a chance to stock up before classes actually resume. Good luck on that shopping spree. 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
6: 7-game losing skid is over for the Nationals as they upend the Phillies. 10-4 in 11 innings in Philadelphia. C.J. Abrams, 2-run triple in the 11th inning, breaking open the floodgates. And a Nats pitcher, Miles Michaelos, actually batting in the 11th, and safety squeeze bunts Abrams in. It was Michaelos' first at-bat in 5 years in the bigs. Nats win 10-4, wrap up the series with the Phillies on Thursday night. In Baltimore, the Birds were winners over the Angels 5-2. WNBA, Mystics come from 20 down and beat Dallas 96-92. Mystics' first 5-game win streak in 7 years. Shakira Austin, 27 points in the win for the now 17-12 Mystics, who host Atlanta on Friday night. The Commanders are reportedly signing free agent wide receiver Stephon Diggs. It's a 1-year, $12 million deal with the Commanders. Grew up in Gaithersburg, went to Maryland to play football, has had a very solid NFL career. Just last season started all 17 regular season games for New England. 85 catches, over 1,000 yards, and 4 touchdowns as he helped the Patriots get to the Super Bowl and fall just short. But Stephon Diggs, now a member of the Washington Commanders. Again, the Nats beat the Phillies 10-4 in 11 innings. I'm Frank Hanrahan, WTOP Sports.
2: All right, thanks, Frankie. Coming up next half hour in the 4 a.m. hour report.
7: 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I'm Alan Netter.
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2: Traffic and weather on WTOP.
12: Maryland State Highway crews just about have all the barrels out of the way. Now on the outer loop of 495 as you head south of River Road down towards the American Legion Bridge. Still might see a couple along the right side, but after that you should be A-OK down across the bridge towards McLean and Tyson's. Northbound on I-95 in Stafford County, VDOT crews getting the last of the barrels out of the way as you come up past Courthouse Road. By the time you reach 610, all of your lanes are open, and you should make pretty good time up through Dale City and across the Occoquan. But up ahead, there's still a lot of barrels to get out of the way between Newington and Springfield. You'll only get by single file to the left as you head north of the Fairfax County Parkway up towards 644. I'm Robert Workman, your next traffic report in 10 minutes.
2: Let's check in with Veronica and get a look at that forecast this morning as we roll into this week together.
13: Temperatures this morning are in the low to mid-70s with a southerly light wind at just 5 miles per hour. We've got partly cloudy skies out there right now, and it will be a partly cloudy day, too. We'll see temperatures rise to 90 to 95 degrees, but boy, you'll notice the humidity that's in the air. It's really going to feel rather uncomfortable and close to 100 degrees. We've got a 30% chance of evening thunderstorms. I'm 7 News. Chief Meteorologist Veronica Johnson in the First Alert Weather Center.
2: Mid to upper 70s, warm and sticky, 78 degrees, College Park. You're waking up to 76 in Fairfax this Thursday morning, 79 on the National Mall, 77 and holding outside the WTLP studios where the time now is 4:30.
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2: Good Thursday morning, August 6, 2026. Welcome in for the ride. Glad you're with us this 4:30 hour. I'm Dean Lane. Teddy Gelman is our producer. Among the top stories we're following on WTOP this morning for you. Again, in the world of sports, Maryland working to protect the future of the Preakness Stakes after the iconic Baltimore race was excluded from a new National Thoroughbred Racing Series. To that end, Governor Wes Moore announcing formal plans this week for a new Preakness schedule on Wednesday, as we hear from WTOP's Alan Etter this morning.
16: Maryland now owns the rights. Marylanders now own the assets. Marylanders will make the decisions.
7: Governor Moore, surrounded by state officials and members of the Maryland Jockey Club, said they're doing a number of things. First, they're moving the date of next year's Preakness a week and one day later than the traditional third Saturday in May. So not only will the race be held for the first time ever on a Sunday, it provides for a full 3-week resting period after the Kentucky Derby.
16: The second, the Maryland Jockey Club has finalized a new 6-year agreement with NBC Sports.
7: The Black Eyed Susan race is part of that deal and will get expanded media coverage as well.
16: The third, we are making key investments in the area and the neighborhoods as well, because we know what kind of societal and financial return that we are going to see with that investment.
7: The Preakness is scheduled to return to a renovated Pimlico racecourse next year after this year's race at Laurel Park. Alan Etter, WTOP News.
2: WTOP at 4:32 on your Thursday morning. Now to the latest on the war. To update you this morning, Iran says it is in the final stages of negotiating some sort of deal to reopen the Strait of Hormuz. President Donald Trump, for his part, says an agreement could be announced, he thinks, as soon as this week. The talks are being mediated, we are told, by Oman, and come after months of conflict that disrupted shipping through that waterway. Questions remain this morning about the terms of any agreement, including Iranian demands related to control of the strait and economic restrictions imposed by the U.S. CBS News correspondent, that is, Natalie Brand with an update for us.
17: The latest reporting that CBS News has, according to sources in the region, is that tolls or service fees would not be part of the proposal. Yesterday, there was some reporting that under the emerging agreement, there would be service fees split by Iran and Oman. But that's been a deal breaker for the administration and also Middle East allies, who are firm in saying they want a return to the status that the Strait of Hormuz was before this conflict began.
2: A particular airport is a crucial cargo hub in eastern Germany this morning, used by the U.S. and its NATO allies to supply military equipment to Ukraine. the other war. American officials say this morning the airport has been the target of multiple suspected Russian sabotage operations recently. At least 18 drone incidents have disrupted air traffic there since January.
18: The drone was located in a cargo area separate from the passenger terminal. Moments later, police say a DHL cargo plane struck a second unidentified object near that same airport after aborting its landing amid the security scare. The DHL aircraft sustaining minor damage. That incident now also being investigated.
2: Meantime, over to the FAA, Federal Aviation Administration. This morning, investigating after a commercial airplane took off apparently from Reagan National as Marine One, carrying President Trump at the time this week, was approaching the airport, happened Tuesday afternoon. That incident appears to conflict with safety procedures put in place, you may remember, after last year's deadly mid-air collision near Reagan National in that region, which led to a policy halting takeoffs and landings whenever the helicopters are in that area. The FAA says further this morning there was a brief loss of required separation between the aircraft this week, but both continued moving away from each other and were never on a collision course. The White House says the president was never in danger.
19: The president's helicopter, Marine One, is unique in the country. Anytime the president flies on that, he gets sterile airspace, and they are expected to shut down. They get 3 minutes notice in the tower to shut departures, and they did not do that. Now, you don't know if they were told to do it appropriately, following procedures and process by either the Secret Service, Homeland Security, or whoever makes the call from the White House.
2: On WTOP, that is Rick Castaldo, a retired FAA engineer. In other news, a man is facing federal and state weapons charges this morning after his arrest at President Trump's golf club in Southern California. Investigators say 38-year-old Janine Taley made multiple visits, apparently, to the property before Mr. Trump's fundraiser that's coming this week. Allegedly, at the time, wearing a radio earpiece and photographing Secret Service agents conducting security preparations. Deputies say they found ammunition on him and a loaded handgun in his pickup truck. CBS News White House reporter Olivia Rinaldi with more.
20: This arrest actually came several days before the president had made his way out to Los Angeles. This individual is now charged with possession of an unregistered short-barreled rifle, which is a felony, and it can carry a maximum sentence of up to 10 years. So how did they arrive at this? Well, they said that on July 31st, authorities were scoping out the golf club to make sure it was safe for the president's arrival, and they noticed this individual. They say he was allegedly walking throughout the golf course. He was wearing an earpiece, and he was taking photographs and also video of the security planned activities in the region. That happened on Friday. Then they said 2 days later, he returned to the golf course. They said that golf staff had notified the federal officials that this individual had returned, and he said allegedly to federal agents that he was working for the State Department and he was looking for the security detail. Then he admitted allegedly to having a loaded firearm in his car, and they arrested him for having munitions as well as this firearm. So the latest security incidents surrounding the president, I'm thinking back to the White House Correspondents' Dinner and that foiled plot back in June at the UFC event.
2: Again, that's CBS News White House reporter Olivia Rinaldi. It's Thursday morning, August 6th. Thanks for taking the ride with us. Time now, 4:37, an update on traffic and weather for you a minute away here on WTOP. Meantime, if you're just joining us this early morning, welcome in for the ride. A recap now of some of the top stories we're following Thursday on WTOP.
21: ABC News, I'm Stephanie Officer. Following the Trump administration's work to begin the process of removing temporary protected status for more than 350,000 Haitians nationwide, hundreds of Haitian migrants in one state are being called for a check-in. ABC's Armando Garcia.
22: Now what we're hearing is that some former TPS holders, specifically in Ohio, are being told to report to DHS, and some are being outfitted with ankle monitors. Some are being told to come in on a later date. But while the use of these ankle monitors is nothing new, this is a new tactic to target Haitians for removal. They're also being told not to travel outside of a 75-mile radius.
21: TikTok has suspended the account of blogger Perez Hilton after he live-streamed an apparent gory suicide attempt on the platform. His family saying their focus is his well-being. Hilton is currently in a Miami hospital. If you or someone you know is experiencing a similar situation, please call the 988 Lifeline. This is ABC News.
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2: WTOP at 4:38. Traffic and weather on the 8th, and a good Thursday morning to Robert Workman in the WTOP Traffic Center with us this morning.
12: Good morning, Dean. All lanes now open northbound on I-95 in Stafford County at that work zone north of Courthouse Road, sir. Making good time up towards Quantico and Dale City. Still slow for a stretch in Newington as VDOT gets the last of the construction barrels out of that work zone. Just north of the Fairfax County Parkway, you were down to just a single left lane. They've still got a few more barrels to get out of the way. Almost done, but it's slow for about a mile through there. So that'll cost you a minute or two on the way up towards Springfield. You're good to go on 395 to the 14th Street Bridge. The earlier Beltway construction outer loop near the American Legion Bridge is all gone. Still have the work zone in Georgetown, though, on M Street, just off of the Key Bridge. Traffic getting by under direction, looks like just one direction at a time. So this will affect Key Bridge traffic at the D.C. shoreline, M Street, as well as Canal Road coming in towards the Whitehurst Freeway. Be alert through there. I'm Robert Workman, your next traffic report in 10 minutes.
2: Now we take you over to the P.J. 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Here now, 7 News First Alert Chief Meteorologist Veronica Johnson with a forecast that's going to be hot for the next few days, she says.
13: I'm tracking 3 consecutive days with thunderstorms, increasing chances from a 30% chance for this Thursday evening to Friday, a 50% chance, and a 60% chance on Saturday, the wetter of the 2 weekend days this upcoming weekend, but 6 days in the 90s. So this morning, your temperature about 70 to 76 degrees, and then between 90 and 95 degrees for the afternoon, with feels like temperatures that'll run right around 100 degrees. I'm 7 News Chief Meteorologist Veronica Johnson in the First Alert Weather Center.
2: It is warm and sticky out there this 4 a.m. hour, Thursday morning, August 6th. You're waking up to 78 degrees this check. Georgetown, 75 Bowie, 75 Leesburg, 77 outside the WTOP studios, where our time now is 4:40. 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
3: Hiring in the private sector hit the brakes in July. Payrolls processing firm ADP reports non-farm hiring totaled 44,000 for the month. That's down from 95,000 in June and well below Wall Street expectations. Interest in artificial intelligence is not just for college students in the tech field. Schools like VCU are offering AI minors, while others like Purdue and Harvard are incorporating AI right into the curriculum. Colleges are recognizing that new grads, regardless of their field, are facing questions about their AI skills from potential employers. Disney's solid third quarter was driven by a $1 billion box office haul from Toy Story 5 and the draw of its U.S. theme parks. Disney also just announced a global short-form content sharing deal with TikTok. The agreement will bring Disney-focused, fan-created content from TikTok to the Disney Plus app. The Dow finished up 263 points, the S&P 500 down almost 13, the NASDAQ off 221. Sarah Jacobs, WTOP News.
10: Good morning. You're with WTOP, Van Dean Lane.
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2: Let's talk politics on WTOP. Abdul Al-Sayed won Michigan's Democratic U.S. Senate primary, narrowly defeating Congresswoman Haley Stevens in a race that highlighted a growing divide within the Democratic Party itself. Al-Sayed is a former public health official backed by progressive leaders Bernie Sanders and Alexandria Ocasio-Cortez.
4: The Democratic Party's progressive wing has scored a massive win in battleground Michigan. Abdul Al-Sayed has won the party's Senate nomination after a bruising primary battle with Congresswoman Haley Stevens. That's a significant shift for Democrats. 8 years ago, Al-Sayed was blown out in a gubernatorial primary. Now he and the progressive wing face real tests, uniting a divided party and beating GOP nominee Mike Rogers for a seat vital to Democrat chances of retaking the Senate. As votes were being counted, Al-Sayed said the party has one goal, no matter who is the nominee.
5: To make sure that Mike Rogers never sees the inside of the U.S. Senate.
4: Sagar Magani, Washington.
2: A federal judge Wednesday threw out Alex Murdoch's civil lawsuit against former clerk Becky Hill, whose jury tampering led that to happen to get thrown out earlier this year.
6: Murdoch argued that Hill violated his rights to a fair trial by making comments to jurors that impacted their deliberations. That misconduct led the South Carolina Supreme Court to throw out his double murder conviction in May. Following that ruling, Murdoch argued that Hill should pay him $600,000 in legal fees that he incurred because of the trial. But in a ruling Wednesday, Judge Richard Gergel said the lawsuit suffered a, quote, fatal flaw because Murdoch would have still had to pay for his lawyers regardless of Hill's misconduct. Murdoch is scheduled to be retried over the murder of his wife and son this coming April. Peter Harlambous, ABC News.
2: Seven Indiana University students are facing jail time this morning after an alleged fraternity hazing incident that involved 24 pledges. Two were reportedly hospitalized after the incident, as we hear this morning from News Nation's Kevin Wells with more.
8: Court documents say at least five hazing allegations were made against the fraternity Phi Kappa Psi last October. The hazing reportedly included exhaustive exercises that caused the pledges to be diagnosed with rhabdomyolysis, a serious medical condition where damaged muscle tissue breaks down and releases proteins and electrolytes into the bloodstream. It can sometimes lead to kidney failure or irregular or dangerous heart rhythms. The fraternity is still suspended. The university is being sued by the victims.
2: The charges carry a maximum sentence of 2.5 years in prison. 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
2: More politics on WTOP on this Thursday morning. Maryland voters will soon decide whether to make it easier to redraw that state's congressional map ahead of the 2028 coming election in November. To that end, Maryland Governor Wes Moore signed a proposed constitutional amendment this week, approved by lawmakers, that will appear on the November ballot.
28: And now the question goes to Maryland voters. Maryland voters will decide. And I look forward to working together to pass it with a strong yes.
2: Washington Post political reporter Aaron Cox joining WTOP's Nick Iannelli this morning.
29: The big question was whether Maryland had already reached the legal limit of gerrymandering. That there is a 7-1 map, even though roughly a quarter of the state are Republican voters. And there had been this big legal fight the last time that Maryland Democrats tried to oust the only Republican in Congress. And so what happened was the Republicans challenged that, and they used provision of the state constitution to argue that they violated Maryland's own rules about drawing districts. And so this time around, what this constitutional amendment does is it clarifies that language to make it very clear that they're allowed to gerrymander as much as they want.
2: This might be a little more controversial when compared to other states because, as you said, Maryland only has one Republican member of the U.S. House. Governor Moore says this is a response to Republican redistricting in other states. What has the reaction been from Republicans in Maryland?
29: Republicans generally say this is unfair, it's cheating, and it's disenfranchising a huge segment of the population. That if you look at the electorate in Maryland, you've got about a quarter who are independents, a quarter who are Republicans. This is a state that twice elected a Republican governor in the past three elections. And, you know, the idea that less than a quarter of the congressional districts belong to Republicans are just unfair. But, you know, they've kind of settled for the tiny bit of a crumb of representation they have with Andy Harris on the Eastern Shore. And the idea of obliterating their party's entire representation in Congress feels fundamentally unfair. And so they're planning to fight this every way they can. It might be in court before it even gets to voters. If voters pass it, it might also end up in court. And, they haven't filed any lawsuits yet, but I talked to two Republicans earlier today who will say that's the plan.
2: So on this legislative session that happened this week, it was a special legislative session called by Governor Wes Moore. Lawmakers returned to Annapolis. The General Assembly was in session for a couple of days. Would you say there was a lot of public debate and testimony on this, or did lawmakers really move this through quickly this week?
29: Two of those things can both be true. So there was a lot of testimony. You know, a lot of times the outcome is already baked in before they do something like this. So a cynic could call it political theater, where, you know, Republicans tried to spend hours and hours debating it and tried to put up amendments to try to stop it or slow it down. Members of the public came and gave testimony. But Democrats have a three-quarters majority in the chamber, and that's, a three-fifths majority. And that supermajority is what you need to pass something, and they wouldn't have come back into town unless they knew they had the votes to do it.
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12: Lanes open southbound on 270 and I-95 towards the Maryland Beltway and around 495 through College Park, Silver Spring, and down across the American Legion Bridge. No issues on the Virginia Beltway between Tysons and Springfield. Still a little bit of slow traffic northbound on I-95 coming up past the Fairfax County Parkway in Newington as crews get the last of the construction barrels out of the way there along the right side. Georgetown still have the work on M Street just off of the Key Bridge. Follow direction through there. This will also affect you if you're coming in Canal Road from Foxhall Road towards the Whitehurst Freeway. We're okay across the other Potomac and Anacostia River bridges. I'm Robert Workman, your next traffic report in 10 minutes.
13: Temperatures this morning are in the low to mid-70s with a southerly light wind at just 5 miles per hour. We've got partly cloudy skies out there right now, and it will be a partly cloudy day, too. We'll see temperatures rise to 90 to 95 degrees, but boy, you'll notice the humidity that's in the air. It's really going to feel rather uncomfortable and close to 100 degrees. We've got a 30% chance of evening thunderstorms. I'm 7 News Chief Meteorologist Veronica Johnson in the First Alert Weather Center.
7: 70s and sticky out. It's 4 a.m. our Thursday morning, August 6th. This check this morning for you as you rise with us, 75 degrees in Rockville this hour, 77 Ashburn, 76 Fort Washington, 77 outside the WTOP studios. And coming right up on WTOP for you this morning,
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2: A SpaceX rocket carrying two lunar landers crashed this week into the moon on Wednesday, ending a year-long journey after veering off course in space, apparently.
0: Scientists say they're certain a SpaceX rocket has slammed into the moon. Astrophysicist Jonathan McDowell is one of the scientists monitoring the Falcon 9 rocket that launched last year. The rocket
1: is now in teeny little pieces scattered over the surface of the moon near Einstein Crater.
0: McDowell says the rocket did its job within a few hours of launch.
1: Batteries ran out. It's been a dead hunk of 4 tons of metal ever since, just orbiting under gravity.
0: A telescope in Chile spotted what astronomers have identified as the debris plume resulting from the high-speed crash.
1: I would imagine that the U.S. Lunar Reconnaissance Orbiter, which is a huge spy camera in low orbit around the moon, will eventually spot a mark on the moon where the rocket hit.
0: SpaceX says it's working with NASA to avoid any further lunar littering. I'm Ed Donahue.
2: Traffic challenges and out-of-control Tesla tearing through a California town out west. ABC's Trevor All tells us this morning what caused all this to happen.
3: It happened just after midnight in Orange County, California, near Los Angeles. A car careening some 20 feet down that embankment, slamming into multiple homes, debris shattering windows, and on one home there were tire marks spotted 10 feet up. While many people were in the homes at the time, none of them were injured. Investigators say the 22-year-old driver suffered a medical emergency and lost control. Authorities say first responders had to pull the driver from the car, but he was not seriously hurt from the crash.
10: Up in the morning and out to school.
2: Well, Upper County students locally heading back to class for the first day of school this week. And with the start of the school year approaching for many other districts, getting kids back on that early morning schedule can be a challenge. So we tried to get some help for you. WTOP's Valerie Bonk speaking with a sleep medicine specialist on this issue.
18: If they don't get enough sleep, it can impact their ability to pay attention in school.
19: Tyish Hall-Brown, director of behavioral sleep medicine at Children's National Hospital, said the amount of sleep needed varies by age.
18: Right around elementary school and middle school, anywhere from 10 to 12 hours of sleep can be helpful. And then as we get to the high school time period, it gets a little bit less, and we're still looking at around 9 to 10 hours of sleep.
19: She said that getting those hours in should start soon.
18: If we start trying to optimize our sleep schedule now, it gives us about a week or two before school starts to have that settle in.
19: Some of her tips for creating the optimal sleep environment include keeping the room a little cool, minimizing noise and light, and putting those phones and iPads away about 30 to 60 minutes before bedtime. Valerie Bonk, WTOP News.
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20: The long losing streak is over as the Nationals beat the Phillies 10-4 in 11 innings in Philadelphia. So that seven-game losing skid comes to a close. C.J. Abrams had a big two-run triple in the 11th inning. As the Nats get the victory, they'll wrap up the series with the Phillies on Thursday night. Baltimore beats the Angels 5-2. WNBA, the Mystics were down 80-61 late in the third quarter. They come all the way back and beat Dallas 96-92. This is the Mystics' first five-game win streak in 7 years. Shakira Austin, 27 points in the win for the Mystics, who improved to 17-12, will host Atlanta on Friday night. So the Commanders are reportedly bringing free agent wide receiver Stephon Diggs on board as he signs a one-year reported $12 million deal with the Commanders. Our Commanders beat reporter George Wallace.
21: You say $12 million, they got a cheap deal for him. It doesn't really sound right, does it? But that is the money does work out also. They didn't really break the bank for somebody like him, so the deal is going to be worth it.
20: Diggs expected to practice with his new team on Friday out in Ashburn as training camp rolls on. Again, the Nationals finally get a victory. They knock off the Phillies 10-4. Frank Hanrahan, WTOP Sports.
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7: 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Robert Workman's in the WTOP Traffic Center.
12: Dean, some late clearing road work in Georgetown along M Street just off of the Key Bridge. Follow direction through there. No ETA on when they're going to get all of those lanes open. This could also affect you if you're coming in on Canal Road from Foxhall Road towards the Whitehurst Freeway. Picking up the last of the barrels now northbound on 28 north of I-66. Headed up through Chantilly along the right side. Shouldn't be too much longer before all of those lanes are open. Everything else is in pretty good shape first thing. The WTOP Traffic Center is presented by Window Nation. 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I'm Robert Workman, your next traffic report in 10 minutes.
13: Expect daily rain and thunderstorm chances. The chance for thunderstorms will be climbing each day from a 30% chance today to a 60% chance by Saturday. But everybody gets the heat and humidity. Today's high, 90 to 95 degrees. I'm 7 News Chief Meteorologist Veronica Johnson in the First Alert Weather Center.
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7: A Thursday morning. Dean Lane. Coming up this 5 a.m. hour on WTOP for you.
6: We hear from an expert as investigators look into a Marine One incident while President Trump was on board. I'm Acacia James.
7: Senate committee expected to vote today on whether or not to hold Dr. Anthony Fauci in contempt of Congress.
8: Former Virginia Governor Glenn Youngkin makes a new nationwide move in politics.
9: This is a scholarship program for school choice.
8: I'm Nick Iannelli.
14: Details on the first documented case of locally acquired dengue virus in Virginia and what it means for the area. 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
22: From ABC News. I'm Sherry Preston. Michigan gearing up to be in the middle of the fight for control of the Senate after a victory by a political newcomer in the Democratic primary. Here's ABC's Jay O'Brien.
23: A major victory for progressives. Dr. Abdul Al-Sayed winning the Democratic nomination in the country's most watched Senate primary. But now comes the hard part. Al-Sayed setting out to unite Democrats and independents around their shared interests.
24: I hope that you'll join this movement now.
23: Al-Sayed's former opponent, Congresswoman Haley Stevens, quick to endorse him, calling him a dedicated Michigander, adding, I am proud to offer my support.
22: On the Republican side of the race, former Congressman Mike Rogers, who has called Al-Sayed an extremist and dangerous. Iran now saying it is in the final stage of drafting an agreement with Oman over control of the Strait of Hormuz. No word yet on details or whether President Trump will approve. New Mexico's attorney general is now going to court, suing the Justice Department. ABC's Peter Haralambo says it's over property that Jeffrey Epstein owned in the state and the investigation that New Mexico wants to carry out.
25: He says his office requested unredacted Epstein files 10 times to assist their investigation, but the Department of Justice has only turned over a fraction of the requested records. He asked a federal judge in Washington to declare the withholding of records unlawful and force the Department of Justice to provide his office with access to unredacted Epstein files.
22: An investigation underway after a drone packed with explosives was found at the airport in Leipzig, Germany, that airport used by allies helping Ukraine.
30: U.S. officials say American intelligence is assisting the investigation, examining components of that drone packed with explosives and calling this a serious and concerning possible escalation linked to Russia's war in Ukraine.
22: ABC's Tom Sophie Burridge. The wildfires are still burning around Spokane, Washington. They're now blamed for damaging or destroying nearly 850 buildings, mostly homes. This is ABC News.
7: .502 on Thursday, August 6th. We're at 77 degrees, going up to around 90 later today. Good morning,
0: I'm John Aaron.
1: Hi there. I'm Kristen Diaz. Good morning. Well, there are new questions this morning regarding preventative measures after Tuesday's Marine One incident at Reagan National. An aviation expert says the issue may not be the safety rules, but whether people are following them. Here's WTOP's Acacia James.
3: I don't believe the president was in any danger in this specific incident.
10: But retired FAA engineer Rick Castaldo says the incident demonstrates an underlying misunderstanding of how the rules should be enforced.
3: Marine One is unique. Anytime the president flies on that, he gets sterile airspace and they are expected to shut down. They get 3 minutes notice in the tower to shut departures. And they did not do that.
10: But he says the system is still considered safe and travelers should not panic.
3: But I would certainly question whether or not the current FAA executives are following the described and prescribed process.
10: Acacia James, WTOP News.
0: The future of the Kennedy Center could be decided next week, but some board members say they're still missing key information. The board is set to vote August 13th on whether to close the Kennedy Center for 2 years for renovations, but Democratic trustees say they still haven't gotten updates on how a long-term shutdown would affect performances, ticket sales, or the center's finances. A federal judge previously ruled the board moved too quickly when it first approved the closure, saying members didn't have enough information before voting. Kennedy Center officials say trustees will get the necessary materials before next week's meeting.
1: Former Virginia Governor Glenn Youngkin may not be on the ballot, but he's making it clear he plans to remain a force in Republican politics nationwide. Youngkin talked about it in an interview with WTOP's Nick Iannelli.
9: I've been a big supporter of school choice and particularly of the education freedom tax credit.
8: Former Virginia Republican Governor Glenn Youngkin is again stirring speculation that he may want to run for president. He's launching a new national policy group to promote a federal education tax credit program that supporters say helps families pay for K through 12 education through privately funded scholarships.
11: Your campaign on this is targeting 20 states, including key battlegrounds like Arizona, Michigan, Pennsylvania, and Wisconsin. The subtext to a lot of stories on this, Governor, will be that you want to run for higher office at some point and that this is ultimately going to be a part of that. Would you like to address any of that speculation now?
9: Yeah, we're focusing on these states where there's an overwhelming desire to have these scholarships available, and yet the sitting governors have refused to opt in. We're just going to work to make sure that citizens understand that they need to contact their governor and say, opt in now so that students can have this great opportunity. That's why we're targeting these states.
8: Nick Iannelli, WTOP News.
0: Parts of Cunningham Falls State Park are now closed after another suspected rabid beaver attack. The Maryland Department of Natural Resources has expanded closures at the Frederick County Park after a 19-year-old fisherman reported being bitten by a beaver yesterday. Police captured and euthanized the animal, which is now being tested for rabies. It comes less than 2 weeks after a 13-year-old swimmer was bitten at the same park. That beaver did test positive for rabies.
1: Maryland native Stephon Diggs is reportedly heading to the Commanders on a one-year deal. In today's DC Sports Filtered, Rob Woodfork says the addition of the four-time Pro Bowler answers the question that's hung over the offense all offseason.
15: About 2 months ago, I told you the Commanders' receiving corps behind Terry McLaurin was a bet on hope, as McLaurin himself once was in a room of unproven talent. Adam Peters just ended the wide receiver two competition by adding more of a 1B in Stephon Diggs on a one-year deal to come home at age 32 and not as a name trading on the past. The Gaithersburg kid and Maryland Terp was analytically the most reliable target in the NFL last season for the AFC champs and did it just a season removed from a torn ACL. That's not a flyer. That's exactly the type of player to help Jaden Daniels embark on what I'm calling the JD5 Get Back Tour I envisioned for him this season. Here's the part that matters. For months, many in this fan base wanted the Commanders to chase a different receiver. Louder, flashier, more baggage, he apparently lugged to Ashburn. Peters didn't. Despite his ties to Brandon Ayuk, he waited and landed a guy who fits what this team says it's about. Production without the drama, a hometown vet who wants to be here for the right reasons. So before a pivotal season in Washington, the Commanders' biggest hole on the roster just got filled. Correctly, and a little more quietly. I'm Rob Woodfork, and that's DC Sports Filtered.
1: Rob details all of this in his column on WTOP.com, why the Diggs signing will unleash Jaden Daniels this season.
0: Mm. Coming up, if you're ordering lunch, you may want to hold the jalapenos. We'll tell you why. It's 5:07.
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1: Let's go ahead and check traffic and weather together this morning. It's 5:08. Here's Rita Kessler. Good morning.
17: Good morning. And it looks like we may have a pair of problems on 95 in Virginia. Callers letting us know southbound after 123 before the Prince William Parkway. The wreck on the left side and the tractor trailer involved a little further down on the right shoulder. No response yet, but that delay is growing. But we're also seeing a solid backup from Dale City to the Prince William Parkway, where there may be a problem as well. So keep an eye out in both directions of 95. For possible crash activity. Now, we did have a late clear work along Canal Road between the Key Bridge and the Whitehurst Freeway. It was a single lane getting by there. Still seeing some lights there and maybe some cones, so keep an eye out in case that work is still there. If you're on the Beltway, no reported issues. All overnight work zones have been picked up. Lanes are open and running well. Southbound 270 in good shape coming out of Frederick into Rockville to the lane divide. While in Virginia, northbound 28 is still slow coming from 66 headed toward Westfields Boulevard. However, it does look like that work that was overnight may be picking up. 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I'm Rita Kessler, your next traffic report in about 10 minutes.
0: Here is 7 News First Alert meteorologist Jordan Evans.
18: Tracking today with more sunshine, temperature of 93 degrees, south winds at 10 to 15 miles per hour, and that heat index well above 100 degrees in some spots. But a lot of us will stay close to the century mark for that feels like today. Now, the storm chance, it's not zero, but only 20% for a couple of storms that may develop off the higher terrain. Any of them could have some heavy rain or some gusty winds temporarily, and then those storms come to an end by sunset tonight. For tomorrow morning, starting off at 77, Friday afternoon back up to 92. With the heat index around 100. And the first of the Weather Center, I'm meteorologist Jordan Evans.
1: You got it. All right, 78 degrees already in Washington, D.C., 76 degrees in Woodbridge, and 77 degrees at our WTOP studios. 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
0: Money news. Qdoba is joining Chipotle in pulling jalapenos from the restaurants. There's been a salmonella outbreak linked to the peppers. At least 300 people in 27 states, including Virginia, have gotten sick. 36 have been hospitalized. Health officials say the peppers were grown in Mexico and shipped to restaurants by a California distributor. The CDC is also investigating whether the contaminated peppers made it into grocery stores.
1: Disney could soon offer a free version of Disney Plus. The company says it's exploring an ad-supported streaming service aimed at people looking for a lower-cost option. Now, Disney says the move could help attract new subscribers while bringing in more advertising revenue. No official announcement has been made, but free streaming services like Tubi and Pluto TV, well, they've become increasingly popular as subscription services continue to climb.
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0: 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We'll tell you about it. It's 5:12.
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1: Welcome back in. It's now 5:14. I'm Kristen Diaz.
0: And I'm John Aaron. The FDA has approved the first ever mRNA flu vaccine. The shot from Moderna is expected to be available for this year's flu season and is approved for adults 50 and up, with those over 65 getting priority. Experts say the mRNA technology could make it much faster to update flu vaccines when new strains emerge instead of relying on the traditional egg-based process. In trials, the vaccine was about 27% more effective than a standard flu shot, but it also caused more side effects, including arm soreness, fatigue, and headaches.
1: A person in Northern Virginia has been diagnosed with the state's first known case of locally acquired dengue virus. WTOP's Valerie Bonk shares what it means for the virus in the area.
26: An individual traveled internationally and during that travel was exposed to the dengue virus.
27: Benjamin Schwartz, director of the Division of Epidemiology and Population Health at the Fairfax County Health Department, said that a person caring for that traveler in Virginia was the one who was recently diagnosed with the virus.
26: What most likely happened was that a local mosquito bit the first individual and then acquired the virus and transmitted it to the second individual.
27: He said the most effective way of protecting yourself is to reduce the risk of being bitten by tiger mosquitoes, which spread the virus. He said to use repellents, but also
26: reduce breeding sites where these mosquitoes may proliferate. And these tiger mosquitoes breed in containers that hold water.
27: Valerie Bonk, WTOP News.
0: One group is trying to grow new oysters in the Chesapeake Bay, and WTOP's John Doman says that group from Ken Island is hoping to inspire others to do the same.
28: We know a single oyster filters 50 gallons of water every day, which is why there's so much hope for the thousands that will hopefully survive and begin growing in the water just south of the Bay Bridge. Nils Lindquist is the CEO of the Sandbar Oyster Company.
29: In this part of the bay, there aren't a lot of larvae in the water to recruit to, you know, any of the hard structures here. Hopefully in the future, with more restoration efforts, there will be many more.
28: The guys behind the project that happened at Libby's restaurant this week hope that what they call the peer-to-peer network, peer as in friend and then the second peer as in dock on the water, hopes that this does inspire others to do the same. John Consoli started growing his own oysters on Kent Island.
29: It's just a great way for a waterfront business, an owner, a yacht club, boatyards, anybody to make a difference.
28: On Kent Island,
29: this is something they can do, and it's not a huge investment.
28: John Dome in WTOP News.
1: Well, the White and Marlin Open finally has some big money leaders on the board. After 2 days without a qualifying catch, a 607.5-pound blue marlin and a 70-pound white marlin took the top spots during an exciting weigh-in in Ocean City yesterday. Right now, the blue marlin is worth an estimated $1.2 million. You know, that's an exciting catch. While the white marlin could pay out more than $5.5 million. Anglers still have 3 days left to try to reel in an even bigger catch.
0: A documentary about the Gilmore Girls is now in production and set to debut on HBO Max. The film promises never-before-seen outtakes, behind-the-scenes footage, and cast reflections. This is the first authorized documentary about the beloved seven-season dramedy, which premiered all the way back in 2000.
1: Let's take a look at our top stories we're working on at WTOP.
0: Dr. Anthony Fauci could soon be held in contempt of Congress as senators weigh whether to refer him for possible prosecution.
1: Well, senators are also working to protect children online from big tech and social media.
0: If you use cannabis, a new campaign is hoping to keep you off the roads.
1: Keep it here. 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
0: We're brought to you by Wolf Trap. Don't miss the one and only Diana Ross live in concert at Wolf Trap on August 19th. Tickets for Diana Ross are on sale now at wolftrap.org. Traffic and weather early on. Let's get a check of things with Rita.
17: Well, we're still starting to put a picture together of what's going on 95 in Virginia. We may have two separate problems. Callers had reported the wreck on the southbound side before the Prince William Parkway there.

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3: Tracking your Thursday forecast, sunshine is back today with temperature of 93 degrees and the heat index around 100, even as hot as 103 in some spots as well. For tonight, we may drop down to 77, but a lot of us stay above 70 degrees, so warm and muggy to start your Friday again. High of 92 in the afternoon. Now, both today and tomorrow may have some afternoon isolated storms to deal with, especially west of I-95. Better chance for some storms here in D.C. by Saturday afternoon, as another boundary tries to push through the region. In the First Alert Weather Center, I'm meteorologist Jordan Evans.
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2: Welcome back. It's 521.
4: Another major AI company says one of its models has gone rogue. Meta says one of its artificial intelligence models gained access to another company's system after a testing error accidentally connected it to the internet. The company says it's investigating. It's the third time in recent weeks an AI model from a major tech company has hacked into another organization's systems during testing, raising plenty of questions about AI safety and security.
2: All right. Some parents might have some bragging rights here, John. Mm-hmm. We're still a few weeks away from the first day of school in most parts of our area, but there are some D.C. students who are already getting things started. WTOP's Scott Gelman tells us it's part of a program that aims to make adjusting to a new school easier for new sixth and ninth graders.
5: In the theater here at Duke Ellington School of the Arts, the incoming freshman class is dancing in the crowd as a small band is performing on stage. Byron is playing the trombone, thinking about his new reality.
11: Well, I mean, I don't think it's gonna be hard to meet new friends, but I think I'm gonna have to meet new friends.
5: At schools all across DC this week, student volunteers are working with new sixth and ninth graders, answering questions as simple as, where's the bathroom?
12: I'm actually very scared because, like, I want to find my way around, like, the school. I don't want to be late to classes, you know, stuff like that. It's a very big school.
5: The annual Summer Bridge program is addressing those fears. Sandy Logan is the principal here.
13: Ellington is a very fast-paced, may almost say frenetic, and so it's really difficult to get students acclimated once the year is started.
5: In Georgetown, Scott Gelman, WTOP News.
4: Pool sun and pumpkin spice?
2: No.
4: Yeah, summer's not over, and we are counting down the days to our favorite coffee shops preparing that spicy brew.
14: Pumpkin spice and everything nice. But is fall coming too soon, even for lovers of the autumnal drink?
15: I'm still soaking in summer, so I'm like not quite ready.
14: Pumpkin spice is big business for the coffee giants and countless other businesses with pumpkin spice products. One estimate saying that the pumpkin spice market is worth $1.7 billion globally.
2: That's how I'm going to refer to it now.
4: Your autumnal drink.
2: That's correct.

0: That's correct.
1: I would call it my fall-all drink, but I don't think that's right. I think that's grammatically wrong.
0: That is ABC Chief Economic and Business Correspondent Rebecca Jarvis.
1: Sports now brought to you by Amentum, delivering advanced solutions for space and defense. Do you have a favorite season or drink, Dave Preston?
2: Yes, it goes with each season. I mean, there's multiple seasons.
1: What's your autumnal drink?
2: Oh, gosh.
1: Since that's what we're talking about.
2: Autumnal,
1: we're talking pumpkin spice.
2: Yes, I'm thinking maybe an old-fashioned.
1: Might
2: be a good item to
0: have.
2: That's
0: lovely.
1: What about like a warm cider? That's very autumnal.
2: That'd be good, too. Okay. Nationals facing Philadelphia, and could they prevail in extras?
3: Now the pitch. Swinging a drive, straightaway center and deep. Hill going back to the warning track at the wall. He leaps. It's off the wall. Caroms along the warning track. This could be an inside-the-park home run. Two runs have scored. Abrams heading for third. He's going to be held, though, as Harper picks it up and fires it in. It's a two-run triple.
2: Dave Jagler on 1500 AM. The Nats break out the bats in a 10-4 11th inning victory over the Phillies, ending the losing streak at 7. Break up the Orioles. Birds beat the Los Angeles Angels for the second straight night. Tyler O'Neill and Kobe Mayo belting back-to-back homers in their 5-2 win over the Los Angeles Angels. WNBA Mystics have won 5 in a row. They rally from 20 points down to defeat Dallas 96-92. Shakira Austin nets 27 points with 13 rebounds. And NFL Commanders reportedly signed free agent wide receiver Stephon Diggs to a one-year contract worth $12 million. Diggs made 85 catches last season for New England, helping the Patriots reach the Super Bowl. College football, Maryland tries to bounce back from consecutive 4-8 seasons. Head coach Mike Locksley quietly confident.
4: Message for us is our work needs to be louder than our words. We won't be doing a lot of talking, but I will say that I really love the makeup of this team. Been on this campus for 18 seasons starting this year. And this is one of the more talented teams that I've been a part of while being here at Maryland.
2: We also like the makeup of the stadium food that they set out for the media yesterday.
1: Oh, how was that?
2: It was I had the brisket macaroni and cheese.
0: Oh, my gosh.
2: And then took a five-hour nap in my car.
1: Good for you.
2: Dave Preston, WTOP Sports.
0: That sounds incredible. Thanks, Dave. Looking forward to the rest of the show today. Coming up, what one feature do you want in your next car? Plus, we're going to take a look at storm chances in the forecast, but not today. Going to be a hot one. 527.
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7: This is Bishop Michael Burbidge of the Catholic Diocese of Arlington. Most of us find it easy to pray for the people we love, our family, friends, and those who support us. But faith calls us to something greater. Jesus invites us to pray not only for those closest to us, but also for those who have hurt us, disappointed us, or whom we may struggle to understand. Praying for others does not excuse wrongdoing or ignore pain. Rather, it opens our hearts to healing, mercy, and peace. It reminds us that every person is a child of God, worthy of dignity and love. Today, consider offering a prayer for someone who may not be on your usual list. In doing so, we reflect God's love and take one small step toward the unity our world so desperately needs.
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1: Traffic and weather, let's go over to Rita.
10: And we're definitely seeing delays in both directions on 95. So northbound, the delay is now before Dale Boulevard headed toward the Prince William Parkway. That crash reported along the right side and the left shoulder. Now southbound 95 is where callers had reported a wreck along the left side, and then a tractor trailer on the right shoulder that another caller said may be leaking fuel. So two problems in both directions of 95. But northbound 28, wow, that delay has gotten a little worse. You're from 66 all the way toward Westfields Boulevard with a report of a crash. Once you're able to get past that, that one looks good. Headed into Chantilly toward Route 50. On the Beltway, no reported issues, but southbound DC 295 is slow from Burroughs to East Capitol Street. 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I'm Rita Kessler, your next traffic report in about 10 minutes.
0: 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Here's 7 News First Alert meteorologist Jordan Evans.
11: For today, sunshine is back with a hot temperature of 93, heat index around 100, even as high as 103 in some neighborhoods, and a couple of storms may develop off the higher terrain. Some of them will have some heavy rain and some gusty winds. They'll approach Highway 15 by 5 o'clock, and we'll see if they can survive toward I-95, but the coverage should remain isolated, and most of us will not see storms today. For tonight, low temperature of 77, Friday afternoon back up to 92 with a heat index around 100 degrees. In the First Alert Weather Center, I'm meteorologist Jordan Evans.
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0: Good morning, everyone. I'm Kristen Diaz.
1: I'm John Aaron. Teddy Gelman is our producer.
0: And our top stories we're following. Will Dr. Anthony Fauci be held in contempt of Congress and referred to the Justice Department for possible prosecution? A Senate committee is set to vote on that today following Fauci's refusal to answer questions at a hearing last week about his handling of the COVID pandemic. Fauci invoked his Fifth Amendment right against self-incrimination more than 100 times. Republican Senator Rand Paul has said the Fifth Amendment protection did not apply since Fauci had gotten a pardon from President Biden and therefore did not have to worry about the threat of prosecution. Meanwhile, another Fauci critic in the Senate says that he has obtained the doctor's pandemic-era cell phone records. Senator Ron Johnson says he hopes those records will hold information about questions Fauci refused to answer.
1: Senators are also working to protect children online. WTOP's Mitchell Miller has details today on the Hill.
12: The legislation called the Kids Online Safety Act unanimously cleared the Senate Commerce Committee. Tennessee Republican Marsha Blackburn is a sponsor of the bill, which has widespread support.
13: We're sending a message to big tech that the era of big tech profiting off of our children is over.
12: The measure sets new standards for social media platforms like Meta, Snapchat, and TikTok in an effort to protect young users. Parents have complained to lawmakers for years that the companies aren't doing enough. The legislation will eventually head to a floor vote, but even if it passes, it will have to be reconciled with a different version that was passed by the House. On Capitol Hill, Mitchell Miller, WTOP News.
0: Now, a man is dead after being shot in Northwest D.C. The shooting happened just before 8 last night in the Glover Park area on 41st Street. Officers found the victim inside an apartment. He died at the scene. Few other details have been released as police investigate.
1: New today, a flare-up in violence in Lebanon has put a shaky truce at risk. The Israeli military said today that two of its soldiers were killed in combat in southern Lebanon. Those are the first Israeli deaths since a June truce between Israel and the Iran-backed Lebanese militant group Hezbollah. The Israeli army had launched strikes yesterday in southern Lebanon in response to what it described as Hezbollah's violation of the ceasefire. The escalation came as Lebanese and Israeli negotiators met in Rome. Yesterday's talks ended early. It was not immediately clear if they would resume today.
0: We're learning more about what's being called an air traffic safety incident here involving Marine One. Reports say President Trump's helicopter took off from the White House Tuesday afternoon while commercial jet traffic was still active in the area. And now retired FAA engineer Rick Castaldo tells WTOP.
14: The president's helicopter, Marine One, is unique in the country. Anytime the president flies on that, he gets sterile airspace, and they are expected to shut down. They get 3 minutes notice in the tower to shut departures. and they did not do that. Now, you don't know if they were told to do it appropriately, following procedures and process by either the Secret Service, Homeland Security, or whoever makes the call from the White House.
0: Fortunately, Marine One did not appear to get close to a commercial jet that was taking off. The issue is especially sensitive after the deadly mid-air crash near Reagan National last year. The FAA is now investigating the latest issue.
1: Don't let your road trip turn into a bad trip. WTOP's Annaletta reports on an initiative that targets cannabis-impaired driving.
15: It's the first public campaign in Virginia that focuses on smoking marijuana or using cannabis edibles while driving.
16: If you get high,
17: in 2025, Virginia recorded 233 drug driver fatalities, and 117 of those deaths involved cannabis.
15: Brandy Brubaker is director of the Virginia Highway Safety Office.
17: Driving under the influence of cannabis is not only not safe, it's also illegal in Virginia. So if you are using cannabis, stay home or stay put, or use a sober driver, rideshare, a friend, and just don't drive.
15: Alan Etter, WTOP News.
0: Maryland Governor Wes Moore has now signed a bill that will put the topic of redrawing congressional maps on the ballot this November. The signing comes after lawmakers were called back to Annapolis for a special session earlier this week. Washington Post political reporter Aaron Cox says Republicans are now considering legal challenges.
18: They're planning to fight this every way they can. It might be in court before it even gets to voters. If voters pass it, it might also end up in court. They haven't filed any lawsuits yet, but I talked to two Republicans who will say that's the plan.
0: Now, Maryland Republicans say the measure could eliminate their party's only seat in the state's congressional delegation.
1: Coming up, what one feature would you want in your next car? Also, we take a look at storm chances in the forecast. It's 5:36.
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0: Good morning. It's 5:38. Let's go ahead and check our traffic and weather together with Ms. Rita Kessler.
10: And right now, if you're traveling in Virginia, we have two issues on 95, one in the northbound direction, one in the southbound direction. The one that is northbound is taking several lanes. Northbound 95 delays before Dale City into Woodbridge near the Prince William Parkway. The left lane and the right lane and some shoulders are blocked with this crash and the response. Now, southbound 95 delays coming from 123 toward the Prince William Parkway with the wreck along the right side. Looks like the vehicles that were over on the left side may have moved out of the roadway, but that tractor trailer that was on the right side was reportedly leaking fuel, so they may be dealing with that right now. Northbound 128 also a trouble spot coming from 66 headed toward Westfields Boulevard, where we have a report of a wreck. And now we're seeing a bit of an unusual delay on the northbound Fairfax County Parkway before 123 toward Burke Center Parkway with a report of a crash. For over 35 years in the DMV, Greenberg and Betterman has helped clients win the compensation they deserve. And as always, pay no fee unless your case is won. 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I'm Rita Kessler. Your next traffic report in about 10 minutes.
1: 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Here is 7 News First Alert meteorologist Jordan Evans.
11: Your forecast today, tracking more sunshine, but the heat and humidity, it is here to stay. High temperature of 93 with a heat index around 100, even as warm as 103 in some spots for the afternoon. Then a couple of storms may develop off the higher terrain, so best chances are around Loudoun County to Montgomery County for some isolated downpours or some gusty winds. The storm should not last too long. In the First Alert Weather Center, I'm meteorologist Jordan Evans.
0: Currently 79 degrees at the National Mall, 77 degrees in Bethesda, 76 degrees in Reston.
1: Money news: when it comes to your car this winter, would you rather have good snow traction or a warm behind? The answer is a comfy butt, hands down. Automotive research firm Auto Pacific surveyed over 19,000 drivers and found that heated seats top new car buyers' wish lists. Parking sensors took second place and rear automated emergency braking took third. Car and Driver reports all-wheel drive landed all the way down in 15th place.
0: Look here, when the winter comes, it doesn't even have to be winter. Maybe I'm just getting older.
1: I know.
0: I need a little heat in my back.
1: Exactly. I use the heated seats year-round.
0: Right. It doesn't even have to be cold outside. Nope. All right. It's actually taking less money to land a starter home. Redfin says the income needed to afford a typical U.S. starter home is down 1.5% from a year ago, marking 8 straight months of declines as price growth cools. Nationally, Americans need to earn nearly $71,000 to afford the typical U.S. starter home. In D.C., that income number is about $108,000. That's up about a 1% drop from a year ago.
1: 541, airlines are pushing back against intensifying immigration enforcement operations at airports. The Wall Street Journal says ICE made about 1 to 3 dozen arrests a day at U.S. airports last month. That has thrust airlines, employees, and customers into uncomfortable and potentially dangerous confrontations. Last month, an ICE agent tried to board a Southwest flight in Dallas to make an arrest, only to be turned away by the airline. The incident is among at least a half dozen similar encounters involving Southwest in the past few weeks. It comes as the TSA is reportedly handing over passenger manifests so ICE can scour them for potential targets.
0: A top investor is warning about a possible AI stock bubble.
3: Conflict in the Middle East, mixed feelings about artificial intelligence, and more are causing turbulence in markets. But when things are volatile, John Rogers sees opportunity. Rogers is founder, chairman, and co-CEO of Ariel Investments, one of the largest and longest-running black-owned investment firms in the country. Recently, he spoke at Bloomberg Invest and said that while AI-related stocks are booming, he's concerned about long-term success.
4: What happens when these types of booms happen? There's so many companies that everyone gets excited about. There's going to be a few that'll be the long-term winners. But it's very, very difficult to see that. You know, in this country's history, there were many, many automakers before things focused on Chrysler, General Motors, and Ford. Trying to pick which are going to be the ultimate winners is exceedingly difficult.
3: Instead, Rogers focuses on companies and sectors that need human intervention to succeed. I'm Bloomberg's Justin Milliner on the Black Business Beat.
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0: Welcome back in. It's 5:45. I'm Kristen Diaz.
1: I'm John Aaron.
24: Here comes the sun. Here comes the sun.
1: Lovers of art have something extra to take in involving some talented locals. It's an exhibit called Tomorrow the Sun Will Rise.
0: Yeah, we're going to talk about that and more with Brianna Thomas, arts and culture writer for Washingtonian Magazine.
25: So this is a pretty cool exhibition that's opening at the Phillips Collection. In fact, it'll be around through September 20th, so plenty of time to check out Tomorrow the Sun Will Rise. And this exhibit is meant to show the work of local artists from D.C., Maryland, and Virginia who are living. Oftentimes with art, you know, we're celebrating the artists of the past, but this is a chance to really give people their roses while they're with us. And so there's 48 artists that'll be featured. The admission for this is $20, and the Phillips Collection is right in DuPont Circle.
1: Super cool. Also cool, if you want a 90s flashback, there's something to check out.
25: Yes, I am actually just saw this, in fact, last night. So, amazing show. This is the closing week, however, of Crazy Sexy Cool, the TLC musical, where you could relive or hear for the first time the amazing songs like Don't Go Chasing Waterfalls. John, I almost sang there, but I'm not a good singer.
1: It's not hard to. It's kind of stuck in your brain at this point.
25: It really is. But I'm dancing as I'm saying this, but I won't sing it. But you could hear the sounds of T-Boss, Chili, and Left Eye from that iconic girls group. And the musical itself actually did its world premiere here at Arena Stage. So there's still time to check it out before it closes on Sunday. The ticket prices do vary. The lowest I've seen is $123, but I encourage you to check it out for yourself in terms of pricing.
1: And finally, it's hard to top an elephant, Brianna.
25: Yes. So, you know, the National Zoo also just had a celebration earlier in the week for one of our favorite giant pandas who turned 5 years old. But the fun isn't stopping there. Tomorrow through Sunday, you can go to the zoo, which is free, to celebrate Elephant Lin Mai, who, you know, it is... They're calling it Elfest, which I think is like the cutest thing. And it's a celebration over 3 days. There's going to be live music. There's yoga. There's like live chalk art. Lots of things to do for kids, including story time and much more at the National Zoo.
0: Oh, yeah. There's always something to do around here. And if you would like to check out a full list, go to Washingtonian Magazine's website. You can connect with Brianna on Instagram at Brianna in DC.
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0: Hey, we're learning more about an air traffic safety incident involving a military helicopter carrying the president.
1: What's next for the Kennedy Center? A big decision is set to be made next week.
0: Maryland Republicans get ready to head to court to fight new congressional maps.
1: Keep it here. Full details on these stories in the minutes ahead.
0: 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Here's Rita Kessler.
10: Well, it's certainly a tough morning in Virginia, especially if you're on 95 in both directions trying to head into Woodbridge. It is northbound 95 delays before Dale City toward the Prince William Parkway. Both the left and right side were blocked with that crash. Southbound slows crossing the Occoquan after 123 and before the Prince William Parkway. That tractor trailer crash along the right side. And northbound 28 slows before 66 headed toward Westfields Boulevard, where there was a report of a wreck. Northbound on the Fairfax County Parkway, delays from 123 headed toward Burke Center Parkway with a report of a crash. Northbound I-295 between the Suitland Parkway and the 11th Street Bridge, there may be a wreck, while southbound is just a rubbernecking delay on DC-295, or actually just a slowdown. Nothing to look at. Your lanes are open southbound before Burroughs Avenue, headed past East Capitol Street. 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I'm Rita Kessler, your next traffic report in about 10 minutes.
1: Let's go now to 7 News First Alert meteorologist Jordan Evans.
11: Tracking today with more sunshine, temperature of 93 degrees, south winds at 10 to 15 miles per hour, and that heat index well above 100 degrees in some spots. But a lot of us will stay close to the century mark for that feels like today. Now, the storm chance, it's not zero, but only 20% for a couple of storms that may develop off the higher terrain. Any of them could have some heavy rain or some gusty winds temporarily, and then those storms come to an end by sunset tonight. For tomorrow morning, starting off at 77, Friday afternoon back up to 92. With the heat index around 100. And the First Alert Weather Center, I'm meteorologist Jordan Evans.
0: Thank you very much. 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
12: 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I'm Kate Ryan.
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0: Welcome in, 551.
1: As kids head back to school, doctors say measles should be on your radar. WTOP's Kate Ryan is hearing from multiple experts.
15: This is a disease you don't want to get. You get really, really sick when you get measles.
12: And Dr. Georges Benjamin, the chief executive officer of the American Public Health Association, says there's a huge economic impact as well.
15: A single case can cost anywhere from $23,000 to $50,000 just to do all the case finding involved in this.
12: Montgomery County Health Officer Dr. Keisha Davis says the spread of measles is limited in the county.
17: And that's why we are not seeing the outbreaks that we're seeing in other states, because we've maintained such a high vaccination rate.
12: Kate Ryan, WTOP News.
0: Self-driving vehicles are getting more scrutiny in Virginia. Last year, state leaders signed off on a plan to bring experts together in a work group to consider rules around the use of autonomous vehicles. Work group staff have so far recommended a multi-stage regulatory framework and permitting process to evaluate the safety of autonomous vehicles before and during their operation on Virginia roads. Now, staff also said that the State Department of Motor Vehicles should have the authority to revoke permits if AV operated appears to pose a public danger. Make that operations. The Virginia Mercury reports the workgroup is expected to issue a final report to the General Assembly by November.
1: Is Russia now taking aim at Western Europe?
3: to major security scare at a busy German airport, where officials say they discovered a drone packed with explosives near this Ukrainian cargo jet in a potential plot to sabotage the aircraft. German police say a drone fitted with an explosive device and detonator found at the Leipzig airport Tuesday night. Authorities immediately closing down all runways, deploying a bomb-disposing robot to disable the drone.
1: That is ABC foreign correspondent Tom Sufi Burridge.
0: New developments in the case of an 18-year-old who was found dead after a 4th of July boat trip with friends in the Mississippi. Three people have now been charged with threatening a judge, a witness, and local officials connected to the investigation into the death of Nolan Wells. The threats came amid rampant speculation about the scrutiny of the investigation. The black teen had traveled to an island with a group of white friends but did not return to the mainland. His body was found 2 days later off the island's coast. Authorities have not made any arrests or named any suspects.
1: Shoppers get a break this weekend in Virginia. The state's annual sales tax holiday runs tomorrow through Sunday. Taxes will be waived on school supplies under $20, clothing and shoes under $100, and emergency gear like generators and chainsaws. Energy-efficient appliances also qualify for the tax break.
0: On WTOP, powered by Maximus, moving people and technology forward. Dave Preston.
4: Good morning, Nationals. After seven straight losses, where they went 5-for-55 with runners in scoring position, produce at the plate in a 10-4 11th inning win at Philadelphia. CJ Abrams goes 3-for-5 with three RBI, while Brady House goes yard. Manager Blake Butera can sleep a little easier.
18: Obviously, we know what we've been going through the last week to 10 days, and to see the way these guys played today, you know, obviously dealt with being down early and coming back, and then Philly's tying it up, and then guys being resilient and getting through it and literally using everybody to get this win.
4: And that includes pitcher Miles Michaelis, is a pinch hitter in the 11th inning, his sacrifice bunt bringing home C.J. Abrams. How about that? Orioles, despite their sell-off Monday, have now won two in a row. Trevor Rogers, K's 9 in the O's, 5-2 victory over the Los Angeles Angels. WNBA Mystics use a 35-12 finishing kick to rally past Dallas 96-92. Shakira Austin records 27 points with 13 rebounds to give Washington a fifth straight win. NFL Commanders reportedly signed free agent wide receiver Stephon Diggs to a one-year contract worth $12 million. The four-time Pro Bowler most recently helped lead New England to the Super Bowl. College football, Maryland tries to bounce back from consecutive 4-8 seasons. Head coach Mike Loxley quietly confident.
20: Message for us is our work needs to be louder than our words. Won't be doing a lot of talking, but I will say that I really love the makeup of this team. I've been on this campus for 18 seasons starting this year, and this is one of the more talented teams that I've been a part of while being here at Maryland.
4: Terps returned 16 starters, including quarterback Malik Washington. Dave Preston, WTOP Sports.
1: Coming up, President Trump again says negotiations with Iran appear to be working out quite well. 5:56.
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10: Well, the top things we're watching this morning are all in Virginia. Both northbound and southbound 95 are slow getting into Woodbridge. Northbound, the crash near the Prince William Parkway takes the left and right side with delays before Dale City. Southbound, the delay begins before the Occoquan, headed to a point before the Prince William Parkway with the crash on the right side. And northbound 28 solid before 66 toward Westfields Boulevard with a report of a wreck. The WTOP Traffic Center. 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I'm Rita Kessler, your next traffic report in about 10 minutes.
1: Your 7 News First Alert meteorologist, Jordan Evans.
11: For today, sunshine continues. Hot temperatures, though, back up to 93 with a heat index around 100, even as high as 103 in some neighborhoods this afternoon. And the storm chance also back in your forecast. This will be on the daily through the weekend, anywhere from 20 to 40%. I think the best coverage for storms today will be just west of Highway 15, closer to I-81 over the higher terrain. Now, some of the storms may survive toward I-95 by this evening, but they should be weakening at that point, so some downpours and gusty winds are possible. For tonight, lows will not be that low at all, only 73 to 77. Wake-up time tomorrow. Friday, it's back up to 92, heat index of 100, isolated storm chance once again in the afternoon, and then Saturday, starting off mostly sunny, that 50% chance of storms for your Saturday afternoon and evening. May have a little more coverage to deal with on Saturday as a weak boundary pushes through. And then Sunday looks like a dry day, but temperatures will stay high. 92 degrees, heat index around 99, then it's back up to 94 by early next week. In the First Alert Weather Center, I'm meteorologist Jordan Evans.
0: 75 degrees in Laurel, 77 in Farragut Square, 76 degrees at WTOP.
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1: Good morning, I'm John Aaron.
0: Hi there, I'm Kristen Diaz. Coming up,
1: we continue to follow an air safety incident involving Marine One and President Trump.
0: A key vote is scheduled next week that could affect the future of the Kennedy Center.
1: Another beaver attack forces the closure of part of a state park in Maryland.
2: Helping make the first day of school less nerve-wracking, I'm Scott Gelman.
0: Good morning. It's now 6 a.m.
5: From ABC News, I'm Sherry Preston. The latest state to report cyber attacks on its water systems is New Jersey, with two facilities targeted. No drinking water was compromised, but the breach is concerning, says ABC's Sophie Flay.
6: A dozen states have been impacted so far, and sources say it appears Iran may have been laying the groundwork for the attacks months before the war started. An intelligence note reviewed by ABC News said last November, officials in Utah identified targeted reconnaissance linked to Iran against its water infrastructure. They identified nearly 500 attempted intrusions in a 46-minute window.
5: 345 people have gotten sick from eating jalapenos distributed to Chipotle and Qdoba Mexican restaurants. The salmonella outbreak now affecting 27 states. Still no deal with the Strait of Hormuz. Iran hasn't signed any pact with the U.S., but is working on agreement with Oman, says ABC's Hannah Pataa.
6: President Trump says negotiations to reopen the Strait of Hormuz is going well, but cautioned, quote, "You never know what could happen." Earlier, Iran said it's in the final stage of drafting an agreement with Oman in the Strait, which has been closed to most ships. Trump claims Iran was influenced by the severity of the U.S. strikes he was threatening to launch last week.
5: The Michigan Senate race front and center ahead of the midterms, now that progressive Dr. Abdul El-Sayed has secured the Democratic nomination. Here's ABC Stephen Portnoy.
7: El-Sayed seems aware that his identity is going to be used against him. He said his name is not raising anybody's gas prices. Recent history would indicate that it's Mike Rogers who may have the uphill climb, given that Republicans haven't won a Senate race in Michigan since 1994.
5: El-Sayed defeated moderate Haley Stevens by a narrow margin in Tuesday's primary. Dozens of health workers at the center of the Ebola outbreak in the Congo have walked off the job, demanding they get paid for work they've been doing since mid-May. The deadly disease is spreading at an alarming rate, and the doctors and nurses say they have not been compensated. 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
0: 6:02, Thursday, August 6th. It's currently 76 degrees at WTOP. Sunny today with a high near 92 and heat index 102. Glad you're waking up with us. Good morning. I'm Kristen Diaz.
1: I'm John Aaron. Our top local story, the FAA is investigating how a commercial jet took off from Reagan National as Marine One, with President Trump on it, left the White House on Tuesday. The incident appears to conflict with safety rules put in place after last year's deadly mid-air collision near Reagan National. WTOP's Acacia James is hearing more from an expert.
8: Retired FAA engineer Rick Castaldo says even though the White House said the president was never in danger,
16: it does demonstrate an underlying misunderstanding of how these rules ought to be enforced between the air traffic tower and being told don't roll airplanes for departure and the people in charge of making that call.
8: Standard protocols require air traffic controllers to pause all other air traffic 3 minutes before Marine One is set to take off. But that didn't happen.
16: Now, you don't know if they were told to do it appropriately, following procedures and process by either the Secret Service, Homeland Security, or whoever makes the call from the White House.
8: And for people worried about safety measures when flying, he adds,
16: the system is incredibly safe, and all the operations are erring on the side of safety.
8: Acacia James, WTOP News.
0: Well, the future of the Kennedy Center could be decided next week, but some board members say they're still missing some key information. The board is set to vote next Thursday on whether to close the Kennedy Center for 2 years for renovations. But Democratic trustees say they still haven't received updated studies on how a long-term shutdown would affect performances, ticket sales, or the center's finances. A federal judge previously ruled the board moved too quickly when it first approved the closure, saying members didn't have enough information before voting. Kennedy Center officials say trustees will receive the necessary materials before next week's meeting.
1: Maryland voters will soon decide whether to make it easier to redraw the state's congressional map ahead of the 2028 election. Governor Wes Moore has now signed a constitutional amendment after it was passed by the General Assembly this week. Washington Post political reporter Aaron Cox says the measure would clarify the state's gerrymandering rules.
12: And there had been this big legal fight the last time that Maryland Democrats tried to oust the only Republican in Congress. And so what happened was the Republicans challenged that, and they used provision of the state constitution to argue that they violated Maryland's own rules about drawing districts. And so this time around, what this constitutional amendment does is it clarifies that language to make it very clear that they're allowed to gerrymander as much as they want.
1: Republicans say this unfairly disenfranchises some voters. Maryland currently has 7 Democratic members of Congress and 1 Republican.
0: Parts of Cunningham Falls State Park are now closed after another suspected rabid beaver attack. The Maryland Department of Natural Resources has expanded closures at the Frederick County Park after a 19-year-old fisherman reported being bitten yesterday. Police captured and euthanized the animal, which is now being tested for rabies. It comes less than 2 weeks after a 13-year-old swimmer was bitten at the same park. That beaver tested positive for rabies.
1: Some D.C. residents are taking matters into their own hands to address the rat problem here. An advocacy group called the D.C. Responsible Rat Management began a new program that takes the community on walks in neighborhoods. Max Broad is a so-called rat ranger. He spoke to NBC4 during their walk last night in Northeast.
13: We want to get inside the mind of a rat so that we can better understand how to stop them. Our motto is prevention, not poison. We're feeding the rats. People don't know it. When we put food in the trash and we leave it there for the rats to eat, they're just going to grow their population. What does that mean? As long as there's food, there's rats. We need to get rid of the food.
1: Rodentologists provided tips on keeping homes off of rodents' radar and how to spot rat activity. This follows the city introducing rat birth control earlier this year and a dashboard designed to track high rodent activity.
0: There's just so much about this story. I mean,
1: you don't like rats. Not that anyone really does, but you especially don't.
0: Oh, I can tolerate them more than roaches. I don't do roaches.
1: Oh, yeah.
0: But a rat ranger
1: also bad.
0: Sounds like my friend. Hey, how about this news? The Washington Commanders are adding a star wide receiver to their offense.
15: Pass is caught!
0: Here he comes, Stephon Diggs, a Montgomery County native and former Maryland Terp, is reportedly set to sign a 1-year deal worth up to $12 million. WTOP sports director and Commanders beat reporter George Wallace says this move is exactly what the team needed.
17: This was the biggest question mark, this position group heading into the season. The question was, who's going to be number 2 to Terry McLaurin? And for the first time in Terry's career, he's going to actually have a receiver that has topped 1,000 yards and a proven guy that's going to match his level of play next to him. Last year, over 1,000 yards, 85 receptions.
0: Okay, get ready. The Commanders' first preseason game is next Friday against the Miami Dolphins.
1: Coming up, a fast food giant says it's given away too many deals. It's 6:07.
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0: Go ahead and check traffic and weather on WTOP with Ms. Rita Kessler.
10: Well, the situation certainly escalated on southbound 95 in Virginia. More response showed up to the scene after 123 before the Prince William Parkway. This is because the tractor trailer that was involved in the crash was reportedly leaking fuel, so the right side of the roadway is blocked there. It had been single file left. Looks like it may be two lanes to the left that are getting you by. Again, delays before the Occoquan. Northbound 95 slows before Dale Boulevard headed toward the Prince William Parkway. The left and right side were blocked with that wreck. Good news on 28 northbound, just a little heavy coming toward Westfields Boulevard, but it looks like that crash is cleared. However, we are still seeing delays northbound on the Fairfax County Parkway headed toward Burke Center Parkway with a report of a crash. In the district, southbound DC 295, the delay is from Burroughs toward East Capitol Street, with the lanes available to you in Maryland on 270. Southbound just heavy out of Urbana, slowest passing 109, and then it looks good to the lane divide onto either loop of the Beltway. Selling your car, watch out for fake payments, unsafe meetups, endless haggling, or you could just sell to Fitzgerald and know exactly who you're dealing with. Go to FitzBuysCars.com today. I'm Rita Kessler, your next traffic report in about 10 minutes.
1: Your 7 News First Alert meteorologist Jordan Evans.
11: Tracking your Thursday forecast, sunshine is back today with temperature of 93 degrees and the heat index around 100, even as hot as 103 in some spots as well. For tonight, we may drop down to 77, but a lot of us stay above 70 degrees, so warm and muggy to start your Friday again. High of 92 in the afternoon. Now, both today and tomorrow may have some afternoon isolated storms to deal with, especially west of I-95. Better chance for some storms here in D.C. by Saturday afternoon as another boundary tries to push through the region. In the First Alert Weather Center, I'm meteorologist Jordan Evans.
0: Thank you very much. 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
1: Money news, another big AI company says one of its models went rogue. Meta says one of its AI systems gained access to another company after a testing error accidentally connected it to the internet. Company says it's investigating now. It's the third time in recent weeks an AI model from a big tech company has hacked into another organization's systems, raising lots of questions about AI safety and security.
0: Well, McDonald's is shaking up its leadership after another rough stretch for sales. Officials say too many competing deals, like a $3 and under menu and $5 bundle deals, resulted in less customer traffic in the second quarter. The company is making a leadership change. Sky Anderson is now president of the U.S. division after sales growth hit its slowest pace in over a year. Federal data shows U.S. household spending at fast food restaurants has dropped in 7 of the last 9 months. Meanwhile, sit-down chains are outperforming, with places including the Cheesecake Factory, Chili's, and Outback Steakhouse all seeing significant growth.
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1: It's 6:15. I'm John Aaron.
0: Hi there. I'm Kristen Diaz. Okay, folks. So this week's test drive, John is going to be dealing with some really harsh realities. One of his favorite SUVs has gotten redone and is not meeting his sky high expectations.
9: Here I stand, head in hand.
1: Yeah.
0: Sorry, buddy.
1: I'm a little down, honestly. This one comes from Mazda, admittedly one of my favorite auto brands because of its fun-to-drive vehicles that are also remarkably safe. This is the redone CX-5 compact SUV. And for this review, I enlisted the help of afternoon producer Mike Chikaitis.
14: Because I have a 2022 CX-5.
1: All right, so let's hop in.
14: New car smell. Awesome. All right, so what? Are we going to watch TV in here? Look at the screen. Good God. All right, this could be a distracted driving problem.
1: Yes, inside this high-end CX-5S Premium Plus features a mammoth 15.6-inch touchscreen, the largest ever offered on a Mazda vehicle.
0: That's bigger than my laptop.
14: I can't get over that screen. That's ridiculous. God, I had a TV that was smaller than that in college. Goodness gracious. I mean, gosh, it could block the windshield if it's any bigger.
1: Okay, so... Unfortunately, it means nearly all of the physical buttons have been absorbed by the touchscreen. Even the stereo's main volume selector is now on the screen with some easier to use controls on the steering wheel.
14: But you know what's good though? Because, you know, there's an unwritten rule. Whoever's driving has control of the radio.
21: Oh, no. My passenger always insists they have control.
14: No. See, that's a violation.
1: See, that's a whole nother ball of wax to get into.
0: That's your wife's.
1: My wife's like, no, exactly. Can we listen to something else? Okay, so perhaps the screen put me in a bad mood because then I noticed some hard plastics, firm seats, and an adequate but not exciting engine. To be fair, the all-new CX-5 is now longer and has a more spacious cabin and cargo area. Handling is still crisp as workaday SUVs go, and it also remains one of the safest vehicles in its segment.
14: The biggest reason that I stuck with the CX-5 is from a safety standpoint. Like, I was involved in a really bad crash in 2022, and the cabin stayed intact.
1: And there are plenty of tech goodies. Lane change assist switches lanes for you once you hit the turn signal if the coast is deemed clear. There's the nifty driver personalization system that looks at you and adjusts your mirrors and seat accordingly. But it's all just not enough for me to tilt the scales. The silver lining, there's no longer the confusing question of picking between the CX-5 and its similarly sized CX-50 sibling.
0: Oh.
1: The still excellent CX-50 is now the one I'll recommend.
0: Okay.
1: This Mazda CX-5S Premium Plus comes to just over $41,000 as driven after shipping. You can see pics at WTOP.com, by the way. You can see video of our other rides on the WTOP YouTube page. 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
0: All right. Well, we appreciate you suffering through a week of a nice...
1: You know, I had such high expectations that I think that was the hardest part, is I thought it was just going to be so awesome. and it just came up a little short.
0: You win some, you lose some. Here's a look at our top stories we're working on at WTOP.
1: Could Dr. Anthony Fauci soon be held in contempt of Congress? Senators are weighing whether to refer him for possible prosecution.
0: Questions continue about the future of U.S. Attorney Jeanine Pirro after dismissing vandalism charges connected to the reflecting pool.
1: Keep it here. Full details on these stories coming up in the minutes ahead.
0: Well, no matter what you're driving, you better be careful on the roads. Let's check in with Rita Kessler.
10: And it's especially a tough trip this morning heading into Woodbridge in both directions of 95. Your northbound delay is after Dumfries and before Dale City, trying to head toward the Prince William Parkway. Reportedly, the left and right sides are blocked with that crash. Southbound 95 slows out of Lorton across the Occoquan after 123 and before the Prince William Parkway is where the right side is blocked with that crash, possibly involving a fuel spill. The northbound Fairfax County Parkway before Burke Center Parkway. That had been a report of a wreck. We're still seeing a delay there near 123. On the Beltway, interloop delay, St. Barnabas Road toward the Woodrow Wilson Bridge. Outer loop starting to fill in from New Hampshire Avenue off and on toward Georgia with the lanes open. 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I'm Rita Kessler, your next traffic report in about 10 minutes.
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9: 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It's 621.
3: Virginia's latest safety slogan addresses the effects of cannabis use behind the wheel. The details from WTOP's Alan Etter.
10: Driving under the influence of marijuana or cannabis edibles is just as illegal as driving under the influence of alcohol or other substances. And so for the first time, the Office of Highway Safety has put together a campaign with videos that'll appear on multiple platforms aimed at cannabis consumers.
11: If you get high, to relax.
1: The message is really simple. If you get high, don't drive.
10: Director Brandy Brubaker says they had 233 drug driving fatalities last year, and 117 of them involved cannabis use.
1: Many people mistakenly believe that they're driving just fine after using cannabis.
12: Hey, man, am I driving okay?
13: I think we're parked, man.
1: But of course, the science tells us otherwise. The goal was to not judge people. We're not here to do that. We're here just to remind you that we want everyone to get home safe at the end of the day.
10: Alan Etter, WTOP News.
3: The campaign starts Monday. It'll run statewide through September 17th.
9: A man is dead after being shot in Northwest D.C. The shooting happened just before 8 last night in Glover Park area on 41st Street. Officers found the victim inside an apartment and say that he died at the scene. Few other details have been released as police investigate.
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3: The White Marlin Open finally has some big money leaders on the board after 2 days without a qualifying catch. A 607-pound blue marlin and a 70-pound white marlin took the top spots during an exciting weigh-in in Ocean City yesterday. Right now, the blue marlin is worth an estimated $1.2 million. That white marlin could pay out more than $5.5 million. Anglers still have 3 days left to try to reel in an even bigger catch.
9: I can't even imagine reeling that thing in, how heavy that is. I mean, my goodness.
3: Yeah, I don't know the rules. Do you have to do it by yourself? Do you get help? Can you take turns? I don't know any of this.
9: 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Dave Preston.
15: Good morning. Nationals went to extra innings at Philadelphia with an unlikely hero at the plate.
16: And Michaelis

0: Squaring around and a pitch. And it's bunted to the first baseman. Abrams breaks the plate. The throw by Baldwin. The slide. The tag. He's safe. And Michaelis reaches first base. It's an RBI bunt from Miles Michaelis.
1: Dave Jagler on 1500 AM. The Nats get an RBI single from one of their pitchers and pull away from Philly 10-4 in 11 innings. C.J. Abrams goes 3-for-5 with 2 runs scored and 3 RBI. The losing streak ends at 7. Orioles have won 2 in a row and 4 of 6 to move within 1.5 game of the wild card of the American League. Last night, the Birds hit 3 homers in their 5-2 win over the Los Angeles Angels. WNBA Mystics make 14 of 22 second half shots to rally from 15 down an intermission to storm past Dallas 96-92. The team's 5-game winning streak, their longest in 6 years. NFL Commanders reportedly signed free agent wide receiver Stephon Diggs to a 1-year contract worth $12 million. The University of Maryland product has recorded 1,000 yards in 6 of his last 7 seasons. College football, Maryland led in 11 of 12 games last year, but 3 consecutive fourth quarter flameouts torpedoed a promising year. Quarterback Malik Washington learned what he needs to do.
2: One, protect the ball. That's the biggest thing, protecting the football. And then 2, just understand the situations is what we need in each situation. Every play has to be a touchdown, but every play has to be a positive play. Understanding defenses and what they could show, and that stuff you just get with experience.
1: Washington led the Big Ten in passing attempts last season while being sacked a league low 8 times. Dave Preston, WTOP Sports.
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10: Traffic and weather together. Here is Rita Kessler.
11: And let's update the situation in Virginia on northbound 95. This northbound delay is after Dumfries and before Dale City. This takes you to the Prince William Parkway. It is now just the right side blocked with that crash. The left shoulder still has some activity on it as well. Southbound 95 slows after Lorton across the Occoquan, after 123 and before the Prince William Parkway. This is where the right side of the roadway is blocked as well for that tractor trailer wreck. Northbound on the Fairfax County Parkway, delays before 123 headed toward Burke Center Parkway. That was a report of a wreck. And you'll find in Maryland, southbound Connecticut Avenue near University Boulevard. Watch for the delay. There's also a report of a wreck. Speeding burns more gas and costs you fines, legal fees, and even your license. You speed, you lose. A message from the Virginia DMV. I'm Rita Kessler, your next traffic report in about 10 minutes.
3: Partly cloudy for most of us today with isolated showers and storms possible in the afternoon. Highs in the low 90s, but it'll feel like it's around 100. Right now, 76 at DuPont Circle, 73 in Germantown, 77 in Annandale.
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10: Good morning, everyone. It is now 6:30. I'm Kristen Diaz.
3: I'm John Aaron. Teddy Gelman is our producer.
10: The top stories we're following. Will Dr. Anthony Fauci be held in contempt of Congress and possibly face prosecution? A Senate committee is set to vote on that contempt charge today, following Fauci's refusal to answer questions at a hearing last week about his handling of the COVID pandemic. Fauci invoked his Fifth Amendment right against self-incrimination more than 100 times. Republican Senator Rand Paul has said the Fifth Amendment protection did not apply since Fauci had gotten a pardon from President Biden and therefore did not have to worry about the threat of prosecution. Meanwhile, another Fauci critic in the Senate says he has obtained the doctor's pandemic-era cell phone records. Senator Ron Johnson says he hopes those records will hold information about questions Fauci refused to answer.
3: Meantime, legislation aimed at big tech companies to improve the safety of kids online has been advanced by the Senate Commerce Committee. More from WTOP's Mitchell Miller today on The Hill.
4: Lawmakers say the threat to kids isn't just addiction to various social media platforms. The ranking Democrat on the Commerce Committee, Maria Cantwell, says parents of two young people in her state of Washington have urged legislative action, noting their kids died from fentanyl poisoning.
14: After obtaining pills through a dealer they met on Snapchat.
4: The Kids Online Safety Act would place new requirements on platforms, including Snapchat, TikTok, and Meta, in an effort to protect young people. The measure has overwhelming support in the Senate and is likely to pass on the floor, but it's different from a House version that's passed, and the two bills would need to be reconciled. On Capitol Hill, Mitchell Miller, WTOP News.
10: We're learning more about a tense showdown at the White House earlier this week between U.S. Attorney for D.C. Jeanine Pirro, President Trump, and Interior Secretary Doug Burgum. Now, the meeting was focused on Pirro's decision to dismiss a criminal case about damage to the Lincoln Memorial reflecting pool. Pirro carted a box filled with evidence to the White House in an effort to prove to President Trump that damage to the pool was caused by shoddy construction and not by vandals. Trump had publicly criticized her for dropping criminal charges against Olympic canoeist David Hearn. Here's ABC's Olivia Rubin.
15: Sources say during this meeting, Pirro lashed out at Burgum directly and had blamed him for misleading the president about the evidence that was in this case. Another key aspect here is, what did the president know before this case was dropped? Well, sources say that Pirro did give some in the White House a heads up that it was going to get dropped, but it's not clear what Trump personally knew ahead of time.
10: Now, despite Trump's criticism of Pirro, her job is reportedly safe for now.
3: The Loudoun County Sheriff's Office says it may have to end its agreement with ICE with a new state law going into effect. Here's WTOP's Luke Lukert.
16: The Loudoun County Sheriff can hold immigrants for up to 2 days after their scheduled release date if Immigration and Customs Enforcement issues an immigration detainer for them. Loudoun County has had this arrangement since August of last year after they entered a memorandum of understanding with the federal agency. But the Loudoun Times Mirror reports a new law that went into effect in July will likely change that. The law states ICE must meet many new conditions, like ceasing operations at churches, schools, and courthouses, as well as at polling places, in order to have an agreement with a Commonwealth agency. The law also states any jurisdictions that have existing agreements with ICE must submit a new agreement by September 1st that adheres to these guidelines, or the agreement will end. The Department of Justice is seeking to overturn this law in federal court. Luke Luger, WTOP News.
10: New today, a flare-up in violence in Lebanon has put a shaky truce at risk. The Israeli military said today that two of its soldiers were killed in combat in southern Lebanon. Those are the first Israeli deaths since a June truce between Israel and the Iran-backed Lebanese militant group Hezbollah. The Israeli army had launched strikes yesterday in southern Lebanon in response to what it described as Hezbollah's violation of the ceasefire. The escalation came as Lebanese and Israeli negotiators met in Rome. Yesterday's talks ended early. It was not immediately clear, though, if they would resume today.
3: New Jersey is now the latest state to report cyber attacks on its water systems. Two facilities there were targeted.
17: A dozen states have been impacted so far, and sources say it appears Iran may have been laying the groundwork for the attacks months before the war started. An intelligence note reviewed by ABC News said last November, officials in Utah identified targeted reconnaissance linked to Iran against its water infrastructure. They identified nearly 500 attempted intrusions in a 46-minute window.
3: That is ABC's Sophie Flay.
10: A person caring for someone who recently traveled abroad is the first case of locally transmitted dengue virus in Virginia. We get more details from WTOP's Valerie Bonk.
18: What most likely happened was that a local mosquito bit the first individual and then acquired the virus and transmitted it to the second individual, who then became infected.
19: Benjamin Schwartz, director of the Division of Epidemiology and Population Health at the Fairfax County Health Department, said it's the first locally contracted case that they've confirmed, but that people in the area shouldn't be alarmed.
18: We have no evidence of ongoing dengue transmission, and the potential risk of acquiring dengue in Virginia remains very low.
19: The dengue virus is transmitted by the tiger mosquito, and Short said the best way to protect yourself is to wear repellent to take care of areas where mosquitoes may breed, like containers that hold water. Valerie Bonk, WTOP News.
3: D.C. voters could decide in November whether foie gras stays on the menu in the city. WTOP's Jimmy Alexander tells us the push to ban the dish has earned a spot on the ballot.
20: We turned in over 46,000 signatures from D.C. voters to get foie gras out of the district.
21: Natalie Volton from Pro Animal D.C. said that's because it's made by force-feeding ducks and geese with metal tubes until their livers are diseased.
20: And we want everyone in D.C. to vote on whether or not that cruelty should be allowed.
21: Volton said at first they tried working with the D.C. council, which she says never really ended up happening.
20: A poll from 2023 that shows that 78% of D.C. voters do support ending force-fed foie gras. So once we saw that, we thought, hey, this will probably pass if we get it on the ballot. Why don't we just try to do that?
21: Jimmy Alexander, WTOP News.
10: Coming up after traffic and weather, another restaurant is pulling jalapeno peppers to keep you from getting sick. It's 6:36.
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3: Traffic and weather. Let's see what's going on this morning with Rita Kessler.
11: Well, we have a lot of activity in Virginia on northbound 95. Watch for delays passing Dale City trying to head toward the Prince William Parkway. That one may have moved out of the roadway completely with the way the delay is easing back, but it had been on the right side. Southbound 95, however, still slow out of Lorton across the Occoquan, headed past 123 and before the Prince William Parkway. That crash involving the tractor trailer leaking some fuel takes the two
0: right lanes. Very slow go getting by to the left. Eastbound 66, not a bad trip, just volume through Manassas. And then after the Fairfax County Parkway, off and on, making your way toward Nutley Street. On the Beltway, inner loop delay, St. Barnabas Road to the Woodrow Wilson Bridge. Outer loop from 95, headed toward 29 Colesville Road. Southbound 270, not a bad trip, just the volume passing 109 and coming from Father Hurley Boulevard into Gaithersburg. Southbound DC 295, the delay is from Burroughs passing East Capitol Street, and the inbound Suitland Parkway slows from Alabama Avenue to the traffic light at Stanton Road. 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For a more reliable commute in Virginia, get the inside track to express travel on I-66 outside the Beltway at ride66express.com. Guess less, no more. I'm Rita Kessler, your next traffic report in about 10 minutes.
1: 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Here's 7 News First Alert meteorologist Jordan Nevins.
2: Tracking today with more sunshine, temperature of 93 degrees, south winds at 10 to 15 miles per hour, and that heat index well above 100 degrees in some spots. But a lot of us will stay close to the century mark for that feels like today. Now, the storm chance, it's not zero, but only 20% for a couple of storms that may develop off the higher terrain. Any of them could have some heavy rain or some gusty winds temporarily, and then those storms come to an end by sunset tonight. For tomorrow morning, starting off at 77, Friday afternoon back up to 92 with the heat index around 100. In the first of the Weather Center, I'm meteorologist Jordan Evans.
3: 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It is 78 now in Penn Quarter.
10: Funny news on WTOP. Qdoba is now joining Chipotle and pulling jalapenos from its restaurants. There's been a salmonella outbreak linked to the peppers and at least 345 people in 27 different states, including Virginia, have gotten sick. 36 of those people have actually been hospitalized. Health officials say the peppers were grown in Mexico and shipped to restaurants by a California distributor. The CDC is also investigating whether or not those contaminated peppers made it to grocery stores.
3: Disney could soon offer a free version of Disney Plus. The company says it's exploring an ad-supported streaming service aimed at people looking for a lower-cost option. Disney says the move could help attract new subscribers while bringing in more ad revenue. No official announcement's been made, but free services like Tubi and Pluto TV have become increasingly popular as subscription prices continue to climb.
10: Self-driving vehicles are getting more scrutiny in Virginia. Last year, state leaders signed off on a plan to bring experts together in a work group to consider rules around the use of autonomous vehicles. So far, staff has recommended a multi-stage regulatory framework and permitting process to evaluate the safety of autonomous vehicles before and during their operation on Virginia's roads. The group also says the Department of Motor Vehicles should have the authority to revoke permits if AV operations appear to pose a public danger. The Virginia Mercury reports the work group is expected to issue a final report to the General Assembly by November.
3: A box office hit is also finding some crossover success.
5: This is the Bloomberg Business of Entertainment report. Christopher Nolan's The Odyssey is not just packing movie theaters, but it's getting more of us into the bookstore.
6: It's really clear that this film is bringing both lots and lots of people back to the physical movie theaters, which is, I think, also a good thing, but it's also bringing people back to reading big books.
5: That's Emily Wilson, whose 2017 translation of The Odyssey influenced Nolan's treatment of the classic. Wilson's publisher, W.W. Norton & Company, said the paperback version alone sold 40% more copies in North America over the first 6 months of the year than it did all of last year.
6: Sales of The Odyssey and library checkouts of The Odyssey, my translation but also other translations, by some order of magnitude up this summer, which I think is wonderful. And it's just this new engagement with people who didn't think ancient literature could be for me, realizing this is a really fun read.
5: Wilson's translation has sold more than 1 million copies domestically across all formats since its release. Karen Moscow, Bloomberg Radio.
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3: 6:46, I'm John Aaron.
10: Hi there, I'm Kristen Diaz. Thanks for waking up with us. Some DC chefs are doing something different to bring people together through food. WTOP's Matt About Town, Matt Koufax, examines how a resurgent movement is changing the city's restaurant industry, one pop-up at a time.
18: You're first in line, man.
29: Hell yeah. Yeah. Super excited.
30: With a community event like this, like, you get in touch with what goes into making the food.
12: I went out to DC chef Justin Chang's latest venture, Tory Hole, hosted at Poplar Restaurant on Kennedy Street in DC, not knowing what to expect, and found a line wrapping around the block.
31: Two solo?
32: Yes, chef.
31: Yes. It's about community. It's about people. It's about, like, wanting to serve people food. And most importantly, it's about wanting to make people happy.
12: Tory Hole is Justin's own take on the Japanese style of cooking yakitori. Bite-sized chicken skewers grilled over hot charcoal. Reviews have been good, and the prices he's charging might make you think you've jumped back in time. I'm talking like under 10 bucks a dish.
31: This is the lowest I can charge on the food.
33: Right.
31: And I wish it could be lower.
12: And people are noticing.
34: I saw he posted that he was going to be doing this, and it was the only day he was doing it in August is what he posted.
35: I mean, I think everybody deserves to eat really good food, and the more affordable, the better.
12: Justin isn't the only one hosting events like this either. The day after Tory Hole, he took me to one of his favorite spots in Northwest, Jackie Lee's.
33: Cheers. Here we go.
12: There we met up with Jaron Morrow, another chef who runs the weekly Mexican fusion pop-up Kennedy Street Tacos. He hooked us up in a big way with an item not found on the normal menu.
36: You know, I heard yesterday that you loved fried fish. So I got some fried fish and turned it into a crunch wrap. Because you can't get that anywhere, right?
33: Dude,
36: no one's doing that. I started during the pandemic. You know, all the restaurants in DC closed down, and I was like, I'm gonna build something they can't take away from me, right? Yeah. And I used to pop up outside here with a grill and a flat top, and line was around the corner.
31: Restaurants are supposed to be a person. They're supposed to embody a person. Jaron running this taco thing is like, this is him. This is him on a plate. And it just tastes good, and it tastes nostalgic, and it's at a, like, a very reasonable price, I think.
36: Yeah.
31: And it's like doing food for the community.
12: These themes, community, affordability over big margins, and a sense of genuine personal connection, are elements Jaron and Justin told me they want to see more of in the restaurant scene, not just here in DC, but everywhere.
31: Restaurants are the thing that, like, just one thing in the toolbox to, like, get us back together.
36: I really hope that more people have the confidence to do what Jess and I are doing.
12: Anthony Bourdain once said, food is everything we are. And as I sat there with Justin, I realized you don't need to break the bank or be the trendiest on the scene to experience profound human connection from across the table. It's why the appetite, both literally and figuratively speaking, for the revival of this type of atmosphere is growing.
31: I literally don't think there's anything more beautiful in the world than that.
12: In the district, Matt Koufax, WTOP News.
3: 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Search Matt Koufax. Here are the top stories. We're working on new questions about whether rules were followed in an incident earlier this week involving a military helicopter carrying the president. How will Maryland Republicans respond to this week's special session of the General Assembly that put redrawing congressional maps on the ballot? Full details in the minutes ahead. 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
10: And in Virginia, northbound 95 still has the delay from Dale City into Woodbridge. You may still find some activity there from the earlier wreck near the Prince William Parkway. It also looks like southbound 95. That delay is out of Lorton and across the Occoquan, headed past 123. And before the Prince William Parkway, the right side is still blocked due to the tractor trailer leaking fuel after an earlier wreck. Northbound Route 1 is also very slow through Woodbridge across the Occoquan for people taking that instead. Now, 66, slow in Manassas, just some volume trying to head toward 123. Northbound 28 slows after Braddock and Walney toward Westfields Boulevard, but that earlier wreck has cleared. While in the district, northbound 395 delays crossing the 14th Street Bridge toward the Case Bridge, and southbound 395 slows passing the 3rd Street Tunnel with your lanes available to you. 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I'm Rita Kessler, your next traffic report in about 10 minutes.
0: 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And now to 7 News First Alert meteorologist Jordan Evans.
2: Tracking your Thursday forecast, sunshine is back today with temperature of 93 degrees and the heat index around 100, even as hot as 103 in some spots as well. For tonight, we may drop down to 77, but a lot of us stay above 70 degrees, so warm and muggy to start your Friday again. High of 92 in the afternoon. Now, both today and tomorrow may have some afternoon isolated storms to deal with, especially west of I-95. Better chance for some storms here in D.C. by Saturday afternoon as another boundary tries to push through the region. In the First Alert Weather Center, I'm meteorologist Jordan Evans.
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3: 653.
0: The FDA has approved the first ever mRNA flu vaccine. The shot made by Moderna is expected to be available for this year's flu season and is approved for adults 50 and up, with those over 65 getting priority. Experts say the mRNA technology could make it much faster to update flu vaccines when new strains emerge instead of relying on the traditional egg-based process. Now, in clinical trials, the vaccine was about 27% more effective than a standard flu shot, but it also caused more side effects, including arm soreness, fatigue, and headaches.
3: Some D.C. students are exploring their new school campuses this week. WTOP's Scott Gelman reports it's part of a summer program that helps make the first day of class less stressful.
1: The week-long Summer Bridge program is connecting returning students with new ones at middle and high schools across D.C. Here at Duke Ellington School of the Arts. Some freshmen, like Byron, are already on stage performing, while 100 others are dancing from their seats.
19: I've never been in a big building like this in the school, so, you know,
4: I've never been. The cafeteria is all the way at the bottom.
1: But the daily agenda isn't just about logistics.
5: I've learned that criticism is very important, and it's not always an attack on you. It's more so just to help you.
1: There are lessons that Principal Sandy Logan is expecting to remain top of mind once the new school year starts.
6: It's really important for this 100 group of freshmen to have some time in the building to get a sense of where their lockers are, where their arts departments are located without the hustle and bustle of the full student body.
1: In Northwest, Scott Gelman, WTOP News.
0: A man who allegedly took control of a street sweeper from its operator has been arrested. D.C. police say the Department of Public Works employee who was behind the controls of the sweeper called for assistance when the man boarded. Operator said he feared for his life and escaped the sweeper, watching it as it drove away. Our partners at 7 News report that officers arrived within minutes and arrested the suspect. The street sweeper was recovered along Rhode Island.
3: Sports Now powered by Maximus, moving people and technology forward. What are we talking, Dave Preston?
7: I was thinking about getting my niece a street sweeper for her 17th birthday.
3: They're very expensive.
7: They are. Insurance.
3: And insurance.
7: Oh, you're feeling it there. Desperate times call for desperate measures. And with the Nats in extra innings trying to snap a 7-game slide, they wound up sending pitcher Miles Michaelis to the plate as a pinch hitter in the 11th inning. He delivered an RBI bunt and tells MLB TV.
8: The inning before, they told me to get my cleats on and that it wasn't a joke and it wasn't a drill. So, you know, I started doing sprints up and down the hallway. I wasn't sure if it was going to be like a pinch run on second or what. And they told me I might have to get in that bat. And if we had a guy on third base, I was going to bunt. And I said, you know, I believe I got almost all my bunts down back when we still hit. So I was ready for it.
7: CJ Abrams goes 3-for-5 with 3 RBI in the win. The Orioles get 9 strikeouts over 6 innings from Trevor Rogers in their 5-2 win over the Los Angeles Angels. WNBA Mystics have taken 5 in a row, rallying from 20 points down to defeat Dallas 96-92, 27 points, 13 boards for Shakira Austin. NFL Commanders reportedly signed free agent Stephon Diggs to a 1-year contract worth $12 million. Diggs led the league in catches and receiving yards in 2020, making first-team All-Pro that year. College football, Maryland tries to bounce back from a 4-8 season that included an October where Coach Mike Locksley's Terps dropped back-to-back-to-back games in the fourth quarter.
19: I can tell you last year was really trying because when you look at the games we lost, when you don't finish games, which I think, as I said before, we lost 3 games within the last drives of the game. You have to look at yourself as the leader. What do I need to do to teach us how to finish?
7: Terps returned 16 starters, including quarterback Malik Washington. Dave Preston, WTOP Sports.
0: Thank you very much, Dave. We're coming up on WTOP. Oil prices are holding steady as Iran says it's in the final stages of working out a deal with Oman about the Strait of Hormuz. It's 6:57.
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3: Traffic with Rita.
23: And right now, the top things that we're watching include southbound 95 in Virginia, delays out of Lorton across the Occoquan toward the Prince William Parkway. The right side still blocked with the cleanup from that tractor-trailer crash. Northbound 95 near the Prince William Parkway, that wreck may still be along the right side with delays from Dale Boulevard. And earlier in Maryland, it was southbound Connecticut Avenue near University Boulevard. There was a wreck. 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I'm Rita Kessler, your next traffic report in about 10 minutes.
0: Thank you very much, Rita. To 7 News First Alert Meteorologist, Jordan Evans.
2: Sunshine and 90-degree temperatures. Back in your forecast today, we'll see a high of 93 with a heat index anywhere from 99 to 102 and a south wind at 10 to 15 miles per hour. Now, a couple of storms can't be ruled out, especially west of I-95 as we go through this afternoon, but the coverage should remain isolated. In the First Alert Weather Center, I'm meteorologist Jordan Evans.
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3: I'm John Aaron. Coming up,
9: we hear from an expert as investigators look into a Marine One incident while President Trump was on board. I'm Acacia James.
0: A Senate committee is expected to vote today on whether to hold Dr. Fauci in contempt of Congress.
14: Recent measles outbreaks underscore the push to get school-aged children vaccinated. I'm Kate Ryan.
3: 7 o'clock.
15: From ABC News, I'm Sherry Preston. Oil prices once again study today as investors wait to see if there is indeed a deal on reopening the Strait of Hormuz. Iran says it's close to a deal, not with the U.S., with Oman on opening part of the crucial waterway. President Trump calling the victory of progressive Abdul El-Sayed in Michigan a Democratic primary a good thing for the Republicans. El-Sayed says he's pleased the president has taken notice. Here's ABC's Karen Waugh.
16: He's vowed to fight anti-Semitism, and last night he brushed off Trump's comments.
17: The man can't stay on focus. We're living through an affordability crisis that is generational. People are paying nearly $5 in gas because of a war he started. And half the time, if he's not talking about me, he's talking about the drapes in his ballroom.
16: The closer than expected primary win by El-Sayed, who's never held elected office, exposes a divided Democratic Party. His positions have been called extreme by critics.
15: Prosecutors in Israel have now filed manslaughter charges against a settler in the West Bank in the killing of a Palestinian activist last year. It is extremely rare for Israel to charge settlers with violence against Palestinians living in the West Bank. First, it was cyclosporiasis. Now, new questions about salmonella nationwide.
24: The CDC says a salmonella outbreak linked to jalapenos distributed to restaurant chains including Chipotle and Qdoba is growing. Officials now say 345 people have gotten sick in 27 states and dozens of people have been hospitalized. The peppers were grown in Mexico and both restaurant chains have now removed them from their menus.
15: ABC Sophie Flay. One problem detecting these kinds of things is money, says ABC Medical Unit Director Dr. Alok Patel.
25: Funding cuts across federal, state, and local levels that have affected our ability to prevent, detect, and investigate these foodborne illnesses.
15: New Jersey, the latest state to report cyber attacks on water systems that possibly have been linked to Iran. 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
3: It's 7:02 on Thursday, August 6th. We're at 76 degrees. Going to be going up to the low 90s later, feeling like 100. Good morning, I'm John Aaron.
0: Hi there, I'm Kristen Diaz. The top local stories we're following at this hour. New questions this morning regarding preventative measures after Tuesday's Marine One incident near Reagan National. An aviation expert says the issue may not be the safety rules, but whether people are following them. WTOP's Acacia James brings us the details.
27: I don't believe the president was in any danger in this specific incident.
28: But retired FAA engineer Rick Castaldo says the incident demonstrates an underlying misunderstanding of how the rules should be enforced.
27: Marine One is unique. Anytime the president flies on that, he gets sterile airspace and they are expected to shut down. They get 3 minutes notice in the tower to shut departures. And they did not do that.
28: But he says the system is still considered safe and travelers should not panic.
27: But I would certainly question whether or not the current FAA executives are following the described and prescribed process.
28: Acacia James, WTOP News.
3: Maryland Governor Wes Moore has now signed a bill that will put the topic of redrawing congressional maps on the ballot in November. The signing comes after lawmakers were called back to Annapolis for a special session this week. Washington Post political reporter Aaron Cox says Republicans are now considering legal challenges.
29: They're planning to fight this every way they can. It might be in court before it even gets
1: to voters. If voters pass it, it might also end up in court. They haven't filed any lawsuits yet, but I talked to two Republicans who will say that's the plan.
3: Maryland Republicans say the measure could eliminate their party's only seat in the state's congressional delegation.
0: Well, we are now learning that a police department in Northern Virginia will likely be ending its relationship with ICE next month due to a new state law. WTOP's Luke Lukerk reports.
4: The Loudoun County Sheriff entered into an agreement in August of last year that they would hold immigrants that were jailed for up to 2 days after their scheduled release date if Immigration and Customs Enforcement issued a detainer for them. A new law, though, will likely change that. The Loudoun Times Mirror reports that any agreement made with ICE will be considered void unless ICE provides a modified federal enforcement agreement in writing by September 1st. A key provision is local authorities cannot turn over immigrants to ICE without a warrant or subpoena. The law that went into effect in July also says ICE must cease operations at churches, schools, courthouses, and polling places as well to get local cooperation. The Department of Justice is seeking to overturn this law in federal court. Luke Luger, WTOP News.
3: Don't let your road trip turn into a bad trip. WTOP's Alan Etta reports on an initiative that targets cannabis-impaired driving.
5: It's the first public campaign in Virginia that focuses on smoking marijuana or using cannabis edibles while driving.
6: If you get high, relax.
8: 2025, Virginia recorded 233 drug driver fatalities, and 117 of those deaths involved cannabis.
5: Brandy Brubaker is director of the Virginia Highway Safety Office.
8: Driving under the influence of cannabis is not only not safe, it's also illegal in Virginia. So if you are using cannabis, stay home or stay put, or use a sober driver, rideshare, a friend, and just don't drive.
5: Alan Etter, WTOP News.
0: A Maryland native, Stephon Diggs, is reportedly heading to the Commanders on a one-year deal. In today's D.C. Sports Filter, Rob Woodfork says the addition of the four-time Pro Bowler answers the question that's hung over the offense all offseason.
10: About 2 months ago, I told you the Commanders' receiving corps behind Terry McLaurin was a bet on hope, as McLaurin himself once was in a room of unproven talent. Adam Peters just ended the wide receiver 2 competition by adding more of a 1B in Stephon Diggs on a one-year deal to come home at age 32 and not as a name trading on the past. The Gaithersburg kid and Maryland Terp was analytically the most reliable target in the NFL last season for the AFC champs and did it just a season removed from a torn ACL. That's not a flyer. That's exactly the type of player to help Jaden Daniels embark on what I'm calling the JD5 Get Back Tour I envisioned for him this season. Here's the part that matters. For months, many in this fan base wanted the Commanders to chase a different receiver. Louder, flashier, more baggage, he apparently lugged to Ashburn. Peters didn't, despite his ties to Brandon Ayuk. He waited and landed a guy who fits what this team says it's about. Production without the drama, a hometown vet who wants to be here for the right reasons. So before a pivotal season in Washington, the Commanders' biggest hole on the roster just got filled. Correctly, and a little more quietly. I'm Rob Woodfork, and that's DC Sports Filtered.
0: And Rob details this in his column on WTOP.com, why Diggs signing will unleash Jaden Daniels this season.
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0: 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Here's Rita Kessler.
2: And let's start out with our delays on southbound 95 in Virginia. Delays out of Lorton and across the Occoquan after 123 and before the Prince William Parkway. They're still cleaning up that tractor-trailer crash along the right side of the roadway. Stay to the left to get by. But then a new problem southbound. After Quantico, trying to head towards 610 Garrisonville Road, you're going to find the left side blocked with that wreck. Northbound 95, Heavydale City into Woodbridge, your lanes are now open. The earlier crash has cleared. In Maryland, southbound Connecticut, still seeing some delays headed toward University Boulevard, but it looks like that wreck may have cleared. And on the Beltway, it's the inner loop near St. Barnabas Road, the left center lane blocked with the broken down vehicle. You're in a delay that continues past that all the way toward 295 and the Wilson Bridge. 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I'm Rita Kessler, your next traffic report in about 10 minutes.
3: And here's 7 News First Alert meteorologist Jordan Evans.
6: For today, sunshine is back with a hot temperature of 93, heat index around 100, even as high as 103 in some neighborhoods. And a couple of storms may develop off the higher terrain. Some of them will have some heavy rain and some gusty winds. They'll approach Highway 15 by 5 o'clock, and we'll see if they can survive toward I-95. But the coverage should remain isolated, and most of us will not see storms today. For tonight, low temperature of 77. Friday afternoon, back up to 92 with the heat index around 100 degrees. And the First Alert Weather Center, I'm meteorologist Jordan Evans.
0: Right now it is 79 degrees at the National Mall and 75 degrees in Fairfax, 77 degrees at College Park, brought to you by Long Fence. 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
0: Well, it's actually taking less money to land a starter home. Redfin says the income needed to afford a typical U.S. starter home is down 1.5% from a year ago, marking 8 straight months of declines as price growth cools. Nationally, Americans need to earn nearly $71,000 to afford the typical U.S. starter home. In D.C., that income number is about $108,000. That's about a 1% drop from a year ago.
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14: Recent measles outbreaks underscore the push to get school-aged children vaccinated. I'm Kate Ryan.
3: It's 7:12.
18: 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Nate Fitzgerald, the head of product management for the Enterprise Security Group at Broadcom, says agencies will have to rethink their approach to cybersecurity for two main reasons.
19: Budget pressure and staff reduction pressure. Primarily, I see this being targeted for FY26. So this is what we're anticipating. I think this means that niche vendors are going to be kind of in the spotlight in a negative way. And I think there's going to be sort of a trend towards buying suites. So vendors that specialize in multiple functional areas, multiple control points offered within a single suite or bundle. And that those are opportunities, I think, that the industry has. And that I think the pressure will be there to kind of get away from niche vendors, because those tend to be the most expensive vendors, even though, yes, they often are the best of breed.
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0: Welcome back. 7:14. I'm Kristen Diaz.
3: I'm John Aaron. Parts of Cunningham Falls State Park are now closed after another suspected attack of rabid beaver attack. The Maryland Department of Natural Resources has expanded closures at that Frederick County Park after a 19-year-old fisherman reported being bitten yesterday. Police captured and euthanized the animal, which is now being tested for rabies. It comes less than 2 weeks after a 13-year-old swimmer was bitten at the same park. That beaver tested positive for rabies.
0: Well, from beavers to rats, how about this? A local advocacy group is looking to curb the rat population in D.C. They don't want to kill them. The D.C. Responsible Rat Management started a new program that takes residents on walks where rats are more active to educate them on more preventable methods. Last night, the so-called Rat Rangers went through neighborhoods in Northeast to plan to walk once every 2 weeks. Max Broad spoke to NBC4 and gave a tip to keep rats away from the food you dispose.
23: So we can do some things like waiting till pickup day to put our trash into the trash bins, making sure that our trash bins are sealed closed, there's no holes in them. If they are broken, getting the city to come out and replace the bins.
0: Earlier this year, D.C. launched a rat birth control and a dashboard made to track high rodent activity.
3: As kids head back to school, doctors say measles should be on your radar. WTOP's Kate Ryan is hearing from multiple experts.
24: This is a disease you don't want to get. You get really, really sick when you get measles.
14: And Dr. Georges Benjamin, the chief executive officer of the American Public Health Association, says there's a huge economic impact as well.
24: A single case can cost anywhere from $23,000 to $50,000 just to do all the case finding involved in this.
14: Montgomery County Health Officer Dr. Keisha Davis says the spread of measles is limited in the county.
25: And that's why we are not seeing the outbreaks that we're seeing in other states, because we've maintained such a high vaccination rate.
14: Kate Ryan, WTOP News.
0: You know, during the summer, you might drink lemonade, mm-hmm. maybe a little agua fresca, is it a little something to, you know, cool you down. But a pumpkin spice latte, is that on your list?
3: Oh, no, not yet.
26: Pumpkin spice and everything nice. But is fall coming too soon, even for lovers of the autumnal drink?
27: I'm still soaking in summer, so I'm like not quite ready.
26: Pumpkin spice is big business for the coffee giants and countless other businesses with pumpkin spice products. One estimate saying that the pumpkin spice market is worth $1.7 billion globally.
0: That is ABC Chief Economic Business Correspondent Rebecca Jarvis.
3: 7:17.
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3: A Senate committee votes this morning on a resolution to hold Dr. Anthony Fauci in contempt of Congress. We will go deeper coming up at 7:30.
0: Senators are working to protect children online from big tech and social media.
3: A key vote next week could affect the future of the Kennedy Center.
0: Keep it here. Full details on these stories coming up in the minutes ahead.
3: Right now, we've got traffic and weather, starting off with Rita.
1: Well, it's still been a troublesome trip on southbound 95 this morning in Virginia. Delays out of Lorton and across the Occoquan after 123 and before the Prince William Parkway. The right side still blocked with the crash cleanup involving the tractor trailer. Then a delay near Quantico trying to head towards 610 Garrisonville Road between those two points. That's going to be the wreck on the left side. If you're northbound on 95, delays in stretches now from Dale City into Woodbridge now that the crash is gone. Also volume through Lorton and Newington. 395 a little heavy from Duke Street toward King Street and from the Pentagon across the 14th Street Bridge. Inner Loop in Virginia, delays in stretches out of Springfield headed toward Braddock Road. You'll also find on the Beltway Outer Loop topside delays from 95 past 29 Colesville Road. Your Inner Loop delay, St. Barnabas Road toward 295 and the Wilson Bridge. But on the Inner Loop near St. Barnabas Road, there was also a report of a broken down vehicle in the left center lane. 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I'm Rita Kessler, your next traffic report in about 10 minutes.
2: 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To 7 News, First Alert meteorologist Jordan Evans.
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5: 722.
6: A group of Senate Democrats want to make it harder for the Pentagon to hide the true cost of the Iran war. Senator Tammy Duckworth of Illinois is now leading a bill that would force the Defense Department to keep a single count of all U.S. troops killed and wounded rather than splitting them across separate accounting categories. The Pentagon recently moved Iran war casualties into a broad new bucket called overseas operations, a change ABC News first reported last month. At least 18 U.S. troops have been killed and 689 wounded since fighting started in February. Duckworth says she has lost confidence in Defense Secretary Pete Hegseth being transparent about the war's toll.
5: The Trump administration has distributed a milestone $100 billion in tariff refunds through the end of July, according to a new court filing.
7: The Trump administration owes a total of $166 billion to thousands of American businesses who pay the tariffs that were struck down by the Supreme Court. While companies are beginning to get those refunds, most consumers aren't seeing that money go back into their pockets, even though they paid higher prices because of the tariffs. The Nonpartisan Tax Foundation estimated that Trump's first round of tariffs cost the average American household $700 last year. Even with the Supreme Court striking the tariffs down, Trump is still attempted to use other tools to impose tariffs on nearly all imported goods. Peter Haralambos, ABC News.
6: After planting millions of oyster larvae in the Chesapeake Bay this week, WTOP's John Doman says a group from Kent Island is hoping that it will inspire others to plant a few more.
8: We know a single oyster filters 50 gallons of water every day, which is why there's so much hope for the thousands that will hopefully survive and begin growing in the water just south of the Bay Bridge. Nils Lindquist is the CEO of the Sandbar Oyster Company.
9: In this part of the bay, there aren't a lot of larvae in the water to recruit to any of the hard structures here. Hopefully in the future, with more restoration efforts, there will be many more.
8: The guys behind the project that happened at Libby's restaurant this week hope that what they call the peer-to-peer network, peer as in friend and then the second peer as in dock on the water, hopes that this does inspire others to do the same. John Consoli started growing his own oysters on Kent Island.
9: It's just a great way for a waterfront business, an owner, a yacht club, boatyards, anybody to make a difference.
8: On Kent Island,
9: this is something they can do, and it's not a huge investment.
8: John Dome in WTOP News.
5: Shoppers get a break this weekend in Virginia. 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
6: On WTOP, brought to you by Amentum, delivering advanced solutions for space and defense. Dave Preston, I know we have so many things to talk about with sports, but I just have to say, all this back to school talk gets me ready for football season.
10: Okay, gets me ready for Back to School, the movie with Rodney Dangerfield.
5: Oh, yeah.
10: That's a heck of a film, Thornton Mellon. Nationals facing Philadelphia, and could they prevail in extras?
11: Now the pitch, swinging a drive straightaway center and deep. Hill going back.

0: to the warning track at the wall. He leaps. It's off the wall. Caroms along the warning track. This could be an inside the park home run. Two runs have scored. Abrams heading for third. He's going to be held, though, as Harper picks it up and fires it in. It's a two-run triple.
1: And it actually looked like the ball did a triple Lindy up against the wall. There, Dave Jagler on 1500 AM. The Nats break out the bats in a 10-4 11th inning victory over the Phillies, ending the losing streak at 7. Break up the Orioles. Yes, the Birds beat the Los Angeles Angels for the second straight night. Fourth win in 6 games. Tyler O'Neill, Coby Mayo belting back-to-back homers in the 5-2 win over the Los Angeles Angels. WNBA Mystics rally from 20 points down to defeat Dallas 96-92. Shakira Austin tallies 27 points with 13 rebounds in the team's 5th straight win. NFL Commanders reportedly signing free agent wide receiver Stephon Diggs to a 1-year contract worth $12 million. Diggs made 85 catches last season for New England. College football, Maryland tries to bounce back from consecutive 4-8 seasons. Quarterback Malik Washington and company are on a mission.
2: We need it. It's something that we need as a program, not just as a program, but as a university, really. It's something that, you know, when football is doing well here, it just makes the university seem better. The day is a little brighter. Birds are chirping a little bit louder. All that good stuff. So it's something that we need.
1: We want the birds to chirp. Washington led the Big Ten in passing attempts last fall. Dave Preston, WTOP Sports.
3: Thank you, Dave. Still ahead, a Senate committee is set to vote this morning on a resolution that would hold Dr. Anthony Fauci in contempt of Congress. We will go deeper at 7:27.
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12: And let's update the situation on 95 in Virginia. Southbound still slow out of Lorton and across the Occoquan toward the Prince William Parkway. The right lane and right transition lane and right shoulder still blocked with the cleanup from the tractor trailer involved in the earlier crash. Reportedly a fuel spill in the area. So that's what's taking all the time. But then you're going to find a delay southbound after Triangle, trying to head into Quantico toward 610 Garrisonville Road. That earlier wreck looks like it's been moved over to the shoulder. It was along the left side of the roadway. Northbound near the Prince William Parkway, that crash cleared, but you're still seeing some volume out of Dale City and again in Lorton and then good into Springfield. This report brought to you by Joe Hadid. The dog days of summer are here. Your carpets are barking. 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I'm Rita Kessler, your next traffic report in about 10 minutes.
3: Partly cloudy for the most part today with isolated showers and storms possible in the afternoon. Highs in the low 90s, but feeling like it's around 100. Right now, actual temperatures 76 in Rockville, 77 in Ashburn.
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11: Good morning, everyone. So glad you're with us. It's now 7:30. I'm Kristen Diaz.
3: I'm John Aaron. Teddy Gelman is our producer.
11: The top stories we're following. Last week, Dr. Anthony Fauci repeatedly invoked his Fifth Amendment rights and refused to answer questions from Republican senators during a hearing focused on the origins of the COVID pandemic. Fauci claimed that Republicans on the panel wanted to use his testimony to prosecute him. Today, Republicans are seeking to hold Fauci in contempt of Congress and refer the case to the Justice Department for potential prosecution.
3: Joining us live now to go deeper is ABC national correspondent Stephen Portnoy. All right, Stephen, what are experts saying? How strong might this case against Fauci be, if strong at all?
15: It's hard to know. I mean, look, there are some who say that there really is no argument here, that the Fifth Amendment is a blanket protection that the Supreme Court in the mid-1950s in the Red Scare upheld the right of witnesses to assert their constitutional privilege not to answer questions, and they can't be criminally held liable for contempt of Congress. The chairman of the committee, Rand Paul, next hour is going to hold this vote because he says, yes, but in the case of Anthony Fauci, don't you know, he was granted a presidential pardon by Joe Biden covering a span of time from 2014 until Biden's final days in office, and therefore, because it's similar to a grant of immunity, where courts have said, certainly in criminal context, that you can be compelled to answer questions and you can't assert your Fifth Amendment rights if you're already immune from prosecution. The issue is, well, what about state prosecutions that have been threatened against Fauci in various places? And what about just generally the idea that a witness should be able to assert his Fifth Amendment right? Beyond that, there's the question of procedure in the Senate, because if the Senate Homeland Security and Government Affairs Committee votes next hour, let's just assume along party lines, to send this resolution up, does it go to the Senate floor first, where Democrats could try to block it with a filibuster, or does it go directly to the Justice Department for a potential prosecution? And that would be outside the historical norm, but not necessarily something that would be beyond the bounds, so we'll have to see. And ultimately, there's a lot of untested legal theory here in both directions.
11: Now, for our listeners who are just now tuning in, Stephen, can you give them a little bit more of an idea of what Republicans are asking? What are some of the questions and what is the narrative that they're trying to prove here and what they think may or may not be said?
15: One of the reasons why Anthony Fauci said he didn't want to testify last week is because Rand Paul, the chairman of the committee, has said for a long time now that he believes that Anthony Fauci should be put in prison. Fauci declined to answer questions about the origins of the COVID pandemic. He declined to answer questions about whether the U.S. government was funding what's called gain-of-function research, which is a method of making viruses, frankly, easier to spread, more lethal. Fauci has denied that in the past, but the committee chairs committee chair Rand Paul has insisted that Fauci's lying about that. Fauci wouldn't even answer, you know, what color his tie was or what day of the week it was, because he had to, in order to follow his lawyer's advice, repeat over and over again that he was asserting his Fifth Amendment right. One of the things that Rand Paul is openly questioning is whether Fauci's opening statement is itself a waiver of the privilege, because he indicated he didn't want to answer questions because the chairman had this obsession with putting Fauci in prison.
3: And Stephen, what are the historical parallels here for people being held in contempt of Congress before?
15: Well, there's a more recent case involving a woman named Lois Lerner, who you remember more than a decade ago was involved in an allegation by conservatives that the IRS was targeting conservatives for audits. And Lois Lerner took the Fifth before a House committee. And ultimately, the House did seek to hold her in contempt of Congress, because before she pleaded the Fifth, she also offered an opening statement where she denied any wrongdoing. And the argument at the time was, well, you can't have it both ways. You can't say you didn't do anything wrong, but then say that you're asserting your Fifth Amendment right. And while the House did vote to hold Lois Lerner in contempt, the Obama-era Justice Department never prosecuted the case. So there's not exactly a direct historical parallel, and I'm not aware of one involving someone who was pardoned by a president, never mind one who feared state prosecution. So there's a lot of untested theory here, and that's why Rand Paul wants to take this into court, because he wants this theory tested.
11: Yeah, interesting. And, you know, Republicans have now obtained records from the phone that Dr. Fauci used during the pandemic. What kind of new information could they actually learn about the origins of the pandemic through phone records?
15: Well, I don't know. I mean, you have to think that maybe there are some text messages that they may be interested in reading.
3: Yeah, but they seem to want to nudge this forward that way. We'll see if anything comes of that. Thank you, Stephen, as always.
15: You bet.
3: That is ABC National Correspondent Stephen Portnoy.
16: All right, and senators are also working to do some protection for kids online. WTOP's Mitchell Miller has the details today on the Hill.
17: The legislation called the Kids Online Safety Act unanimously cleared the Senate Commerce Committee. Tennessee Republican Marsha Blackburn is a sponsor of the bill, which has widespread support.
18: We're sending a message to big tech that the era of big tech profiting off of our children is over.
17: The measure sets new standards for social media platforms like Meta, Snapchat, and TikTok in an effort to protect young users. Parents have complained to lawmakers for years that the companies aren't doing enough. The legislation will eventually head to a floor vote, but even if it passes, it will have to be reconciled with a different version that was passed by the House. On Capitol Hill, Mitchell Miller, WTOP News.
3: Coming up, a fast food giant says it's been doing too many deals. We're also looking at possible storm chances in the forecast at 7:36.
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12: And right now, if you're in Maryland, we're still seeing a little bit of a delay at Connecticut in University, but it looks like that earlier wreck has cleared. In Virginia, 95 southbound slow out of Lorton across the Occoquan toward the Prince William Parkway. The right side of the roadway still blocked with the cleanup from the tractor trailer crash, but the southbound delay is headed into Quantico and Stafford. Are easing the wreck on the left side, possibly completely over on that left shoulder. Northbound a little heavy from Dale City into Woodbridge and in Lorton, also in Newington. If you're in the district, the unusual delay was coming from 50 in the BW Parkway onto New York Avenue, all the way past Bladensburg Road toward West Virginia, Montana. So watch out for anything there. Maybe a work crew. Southbound DC 295 is also unusually slow off the BW Parkway all the way toward the 11th Street Bridge, with nothing reported. And in Mount Airy, it is Old Annapolis Road, according to callers, closed between Woodville Road and Old Annapolis Court due to an earlier wreck. 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I'm Rita Kessler, your next traffic report in about 10 minutes.
16: 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Here's 7 News First Alert meteorologist Jordan Evans.
0: Tracking your Thursday forecast, sunshine is back today with temperature of 93 degrees and the heat index around 100, even as hot as 103 in some spots as well. For tonight, we may drop down to 77, but a lot of us stay above 70 degrees, so warm and muggy to start your Friday again. High of 92 in the afternoon. Now, both today and tomorrow may have some afternoon isolated storms to deal with, especially west of I-95. Better chance for some storms here in D.C. by Saturday afternoon, as another boundary tries to push through the region. In the First Alert Weather Center, I'm meteorologist Jordan Evans.
3: 74 degrees in Frederick, Maryland, 76 in Manassas, 79 at Metro Center.
16: Money news on WTOP. Another major AI company says one of its models went rogue during testing. Meta says one of its artificial intelligence models gained access to another company's system after a testing error accidentally connected it to the internet. The company says it is now investigating to see what happened, but this is the third time in recent weeks an AI model from a major tech company has hacked into another organization's systems during testing. It's now raising new questions about AI safety and security.
3: McDonald's is shaking up its leadership during a rough stretch for sales. Officials say too many competing deals resulted in a decline in customer traffic in the second quarter. Those deals include a $3 and under menu and $5 bundled meals. Federal data shows U.S. household spending at fast food restaurants has dropped in 7 of the last 9 months. But sit-down chains are outperforming, with places like the Cheesecake Factory, Chili's, and Outback Steakhouse all seeing significant growth.
16: Well, we're still a few weeks away from the first day of school in most parts of our area, but some D.C. students are already getting things started. WTOP's Scott Gelman tells us it's part of a program that aims to make adjusting to a new school year easier.
1: In the theater here at Duke Ellington School of the Arts, the incoming freshman class is dancing in the crowd as a small band is performing on stage. Byron is playing the trombone, thinking about his new reality.
2: Well, I mean, I don't think it's going to be hard to meet new friends, but I think I'm going to have to meet new friends.
1: At schools all across D.C. this week, student volunteers are working with new 6th and 9th graders, answering questions as simple as, where's the bathroom?
5: I'm actually very scared because, like, I want to find my way around, like, the school. I don't want to be late to classes, you know, stuff like that. It's a very big school.
1: The annual Summer Bridge program is addressing those fears. Sandy Logan is the principal here.
24: Ellington is a very fast-paced, may almost say frenetic, and so it's really difficult to get students acclimated once the year started.
1: In Georgetown, Scott Gelman, WTOP News.
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26: I'm Eric White. Here are your top headlines from Federal News Network. More than a year after many DOGE members vacated their posts at federal agencies, information is still murky on who they were and what they did. In a new report, the Government Accountability Office managed to identify 206 DOGE personnel who were working at agencies during 2025, but the new findings are still limited. And Homeland Security has awarded 12 companies spots on a $1.5 billion counter-drone contract. The indefinite delivery, indefinite quantity deal will give components across DHS access to technology and services to defend against unmanned aircraft. The contract has two tracks, one focused on hardware and software, and the second focused on comprehensive services. For more on these stories, go to federalnewsnetwork.com.
16: Well, a major annual fishing competition in Ocean City has some big money leaders on the board. After 2 days without a qualifying catch, a 607.5-pound blue marlin and a 70-pound white marlin took the top spots during an exciting weigh-in at the White Marlin Open. Right now, the blue marlin, that's worth an estimated $1.2 million. The white marlin could pay out more than $5.5 million. Anglers still have 3 days left to try to reel in an even bigger catch.
3: Coming up,
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16: Welcome back. It's now 7:45. I'm Kristen Diaz.
3: I'm John Aaron. Former Virginia Governor Glenn Youngkin may not be on the ballot, but he's making it clear he plans to remain a force in Republican politics nationwide. He talked about it with our Nick Iannelli.
28: I've been a big supporter of school choice and particularly of the education freedom tax credit.
27: Former Virginia Republican Governor Glenn Youngkin is again stirring speculation that he may want to run for president. He's launching a new national policy group to promote a federal education tax credit program that supporters say helps families pay for K through 12 education through privately funded scholarships.
8: Your campaign on this is targeting 20 states, including key battlegrounds like Arizona, Michigan, Pennsylvania, and Wisconsin. The subtext to a lot of stories on this, Governor, will be that you want to run for higher office at some point and that this is ultimately going to be a part of that. Would you like to address any of that speculation now?
28: Yeah, we're focusing on these states where there's an overwhelming desire to have these scholarships available, and yet the sitting governors have refused to opt in. We're just going to work to make sure that citizens understand that they need to contact their governor and say, opt in now so that students can have this great opportunity. That's why we're targeting these states.
27: Nick Iannelli, WTOP News.
16: Airlines are pushing back against intensifying immigration enforcement operations at airports. The Wall Street Journal says ICE made about 1 to 3 dozen arrests a day at U.S. airports last month. That last thrust airlines has actually helped airlines, employees, and customers into moving into uncomfortable and potentially dangerous confrontations. Last month, an ICE agent tried to board a Southwest flight to Dallas to make an arrest, only to be turned away by the airline. Now, the incident is among at least a half dozen similar encounters involving Southwest in the past few weeks. And it comes as TSA is reportedly handing over passenger manifests so ICE can scour them for potential targets.
3: Let's take a look at the top stories we're working on here at WTOP.
16: We're hearing more about air traffic safety and an incident involving a military helicopter carrying President Trump.
3: Maryland Republicans get ready to head to court to fight new congressional maps.
16: And a new traffic safety initiative focuses on stopping people from driving under the influence of cannabis.
3: Keep it here. Full details on these stories coming up in the minutes ahead.
16: 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Traffic and weather on WTOP. Here's Rita Kessler.
9: Well, we certainly have a lot of delays in the district right now. The unusual one on southbound DC 295 coming off the BW Parkway near 201 Kenilworth Avenue, all the way onto 295, headed all the way past Pennsylvania Avenue with nothing reported. Also, the delay off of 50 in the BW Parkway onto New York Avenue, all the way to a point past Bladensburg Road. Watch out for anything there. Then it looks good to the 3rd Street Tunnel. Now in Virginia, southbound 95, before the Prince William Parkway, the right side of the roadway is still blocked for the tractor-trailer crash cleanup. The tractor-trailer involved in the wreck was leaking some fuel, so they have a lot of cleanup still to do there along the right side of the roadway. Then you're going to find volume headed past 234 in Dumfries and volume out of Quantico into Stafford, but the earlier wreck had been moved over to the shoulder. Northbound at 95, delays Dale City into Woodbridge, then it looks good crossing the Occoquan. You'll slow through Lorton and in Newington, then on to 395, off and on, making your way to Seminary Road, and again from the Pentagon across the 14th Street Bridge into the district. Inner loop of the Beltway delays out of Springfield into Annandale, and in the Lorton area, it is northbound Route 1 near Lorton Road, a report of a wreck. 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I'm Rita Kessler, your next traffic report in about 10 minutes.
3: And here is 7 News First Alert meteorologist Jordan Evans.
0: Sunshine and 90-degree temperatures back in your forecast today. We'll see a high of 93 with a heat index anywhere from 99 to 102 and a south wind of 10 to 15 miles per hour. Now, a couple of storms can't be ruled out, especially west of I-95 as we go through this afternoon, but the coverage should remain isolated. In the First Alert Weather Center, I'm meteorologist Jordan Evans.
16: Currently 78 degrees in Upper Marlboro, 77 degrees in Woodbridge, and now 80 degrees in D.C. 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
11: 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I'm Jimmy Alexander.
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16: Welcome back in, 752.
3: Voters will decide this fall whether foie gras should be banned in the district. That's because organizers got enough signatures to get a ballot measure on the controversial delicacy. WTOP's Jimmy Alexander is hearing from one person behind the effort.
20: We actually turned in more signatures than any other ballot initiative in D.C. history, except for recreational marijuana.
11: Natalie Fulton is with Pro Animal D.C., and that was more than 23,000 signatures above what was needed to get on the ballot.
20: Get foie gras out of the district because it's made by force-feeding ducks and geese with metal tubes until their livers are diseased.
11: When collecting signatures, Fulton said most people didn't want to hear the process after seeing pictures.
20: So I had people cover their ears.
11: But if they knew what foie gras was,
20: they were excited to sign.
11: Now, Fulton does admit she tried it once at
20: a pop-up that had foie gras funnel cake.
11: And she doesn't even remember what it tastes like.
20: But once I found out how it was made, I was pretty grossed out.
11: Jimmy Alexander, WTOP News.
3: Now, in a Washington Post column, the chef and owner of Butterworth's is defending the dish. Bart Hutchins says, while he understands the process may look bad, he says it has no effect on breathing and that overfeeding is something ducks do naturally.
16: A person in Northern Virginia has been diagnosed with the state's first known case of locally acquired dengue virus. WTOP's Valerie Bonk shares what it means for the virus in the area.
21: An individual traveled internationally and during that travel was exposed to the dengue virus.
30: Benjamin Schwartz, director of the Division of Epidemiology and Population Health at the Fairfax County Health Department, said that a person caring for that traveler in Virginia was the one who was recently diagnosed with the virus.
21: What most likely happened was that a local mosquito bit the first individual and then acquired the virus and transmitted it to the second individual.
30: He said the most effective way of protecting yourself is to reduce the risk of being bitten by tiger mosquitoes, which spread the virus. He said to use repellents, but also
21: reduce breeding sites where these mosquitoes may proliferate. And these tiger mosquitoes breed in containers that hold water.
30: Valerie Bonk, WTOP News.
3: Sports powered by Maximus, moving people and technology forward. What's up, Dave Preston?
31: Well, the Nationals, after 7 straight losses where they went 5-for-55 with runners in scoring position, produce at the plate in a 10-4 11th inning win at Philadelphia. C.J. Abrams goes 3-for-5 with 3 RBI, while Brady House goes yard. Manager Blake Butera sleep a little easier.
32: Obviously, we know what we've been going through the last week to 10 days, and to see the way these guys played today, obviously dealt with being down early and coming back, and then Philly's tying it up, and then guys being resilient and getting through it and literally using everybody to get this win.
1: And that includes pitchers Miles Michaelis as a pinch hitter in the 11th inning, his sacrifice bunt, bringing home C.J. Abrams. Orioles, despite their sell-off Monday, have now won two in a row. The Trevor Rogers K's 9 in the O's 5-2 victory over the Los Angeles Angels. WNBA Mystics use a 35-12 finishing kick to rally past Dallas 96-92. Shakira Austin records 27 points with 13 rebounds to give Washington a fifth straight victory. NFL Commanders reportedly signed free agent wide receiver Stephon Diggs to a one-year contract worth $12 million. The four-time Pro Bowler, most recently playing for New England, helping the Patriots get to the Super Bowl. College football, Maryland tries to bounce back from consecutive 4-8 seasons. Head coach Mike Locksley, confident but quiet.
2: Message for us is our work needs to be louder than our words. We won't be doing a lot of talking, but I will say that I really love the makeup of this team. Been on this campus for 18 seasons starting this year. And this is one of the more talented teams that I've been a part of while being here at Maryland.
1: Terps returned 16 starters, including quarterback Malik Washington. Dave Preston, WTOP Sports.
16: Thanks so much, Dave. Coming up on WTOP, the search continues for hackers responsible for cyber attacks on water systems in several states. Good morning. It's 7:56.

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5: Traffic and weather, here is Rita.
6: Well, the top things we're watching this morning continue to be the problems and delays on 95 in Virginia, mainly in the southbound direction out of Lorton and across the Occoquan. After 123, the right side of the roadway remains blocked as they continue to clean up the fuel spill from that earlier tractor-trailer clash. Then some volume into Dumfries and Triangle. Northbound in 95 had a little bit of volume passing the Prince William Parkway, that earlier wreck long gone. Southbound Route 1 near Lorton Road, it is the right side blocked with the wreck. The WTOP Traffic Center is presented by Window Nation. 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I'm Rita Kessler, your next traffic report in about 10 minutes.
7: 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To 7 News First Alert meteorologist Jordan Evans.
8: For today, sunshine is back with a hot temperature of 93, heat index around 100, even as high as 103 in some neighborhoods. And a couple of storms may develop off the higher terrain. Some of them will have some heavy rain and some gusty winds. They'll approach Highway 15 by 5 o'clock, and we'll see if they can survive toward I-95. But the coverage should remain isolated, and most of us will not see storms today. For tonight, low temperature of 77. Friday afternoon, back up to 92 with a heat index around 100 degrees. In the First Alert Weather Center, I'm meteorologist Jordan Evans.
5: 79 degrees in Foggy Bottom. It's 76 in Herndon, 79 in Hyattsville. Right now, 77 outside of our studios in Friendship Heights.
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7: Well, good morning, everyone. I'm Kristen Diaz.
5: I'm John Aaron. Coming up,
7: a Senate committee votes this hour on a resolution that would hold Dr. Anthony Fauci in contempt of Congress.
5: We continue to follow an air safety incident involving Marine One and President Trump.
10: The Loudoun County Sheriff's Office may end its jailing agreement with ICE. I'm Luke Luker.
11: Virginia's latest driving advice might be its easiest to follow yet.
12: Don't drive high.
11: I'm Alan Etter.
7: Art, music, and an elephant? Oh yeah, we're going to hear about fun events happening around town this weekend.
5: Looks like stocks could be headed toward a flat open. Dow futures are up 67, S&P futures are up 8, NASDAQ futures are down 158.
7: Good morning, everyone. Thanks for joining us. It's now 8 a.m.
13: From ABC News, I'm Sherry Preston. New Jersey and South Dakota are the latest two states to announce their water infrastructure systems have been tampered with. Man, says ABC Chief Investigative Correspondent Aaron Katursky, there's also growing evidence showing who may be responsible.
14: An intelligence note reviewed by ABC News provides the clearest indication yet that Iran may be behind cyber attacks targeting water and wastewater utilities in more than a dozen states and prepared for them months in advance. The note says public safety officials in Utah identified targeted reconnaissance against water infrastructure in their state using an internet signature linked to Iran.
13: Water officials insist that all their drinking water is safe. A salmonella outbreak linked to jalapeno peppers is expanding.
15: Chipotle already removed jalapenos from affected restaurants in multiple states. Now we are learning that people also got the bacterial illness after eating at the restaurant chain Qdoba. The company tells us that it proactively removed jalapenos from all of its restaurants. Because of that, the FDA says that it is safe right now to eat at Chipotle and Qdoba.
13: ABC's Elizabeth Schulze, 27 states have been affected by the Salmonella outbreak, 15 by the Cyclosporiasis outbreak linked to iceberg lettuce. The battle for control of the U.S. Senate goes straight through the state of Michigan, where Mike Rogers will represent the Republicans. And now we know that Abdul El-Sayed will be on the ballot for the Democrats. Here's ABC national correspondent Stephen Portnoy.
16: It's critical for Democrats that they hold this seat. They're going to have to spend money to do
12: it. Gary Peters is the incumbent Democrat. He's leaving office. He's retiring. To win control of the chamber, Democrats have to hold that seat in Michigan and the seat in Georgia and then flip for more seats in places like North Carolina, Ohio, Alaska, Iowa, maybe even Texas.
13: A rare move by Israel charging a Jewish settler with manslaughter in the killing of a Palestinian activist in the West Bank. You're listening to ABC News.
7: Well, good morning, everyone. It is 8:02, Thursday, August 6th. Currently 77 degrees at WTOP. Our heat index today could get as high as 102. So glad you're with us. I'm Kristen Diaz.
5: I'm John Aaron. Our top local story, the FAA is investigating a commercial jet taking off from Reagan National just as Marine One carrying President Trump was leaving the White House on Tuesday. WTOP's Acacia James is hearing more from an expert.
16: Retired FAA engineer Rick Castaldo says even though the White House said the president was never in danger,
17: it does demonstrate an underlying misunderstanding of how these rules ought to be enforced between the air traffic tower and being told don't roll airplanes for departure and the people in charge of making that call.
16: Standard protocols require air traffic controllers to pause all other air traffic 3 minutes before Marine One is set to take off, but that didn't happen.
17: Now, you don't know if they were told to do it appropriately, following procedures and process by either the Secret Service, Homeland Security, or whoever makes the call from the White House.
16: And for people worried about safety measures when flying, he adds,
17: the system is incredibly safe, and all the operations are erring on the side of safety.
13: Acacia James, WTOP News.
7: In other news today, Maryland voters will soon decide whether to make it easier to redraw the state's congressional map ahead of the 2028 election. Governor Wes Moore signed the proposed constitutional amendment after it passed the General Assembly this week. Washington Post political reporter Aaron Cox says the measure would clarify the state's gerrymandering rules.
18: And there had been this big legal fight the last time that Maryland Democrats tried to oust the only Republican in Congress. And so what happened was the Republicans challenged that, and they used provision of the state constitution to argue that they violated Maryland's own rules about drawing districts. And so this time around, what this constitutional amendment does is it clarifies that language to make it very clear that they're allowed to gerrymander as much as they want.
7: Now, Cox also says the amendment has sparked controversy with Republicans arguing it unfairly disenfranchises a significant portion of the state's electorate. Now, Maryland currently has 7 Democratic members of Congress and 1 Republican.
5: The Loudoun County Sheriff's Office says it may have to end its agreement with ICE with a new state law going into effect. WTOP's Luke Lukert reports.
19: The Loudoun County Sheriff can hold immigrants for up to 2 days after their scheduled release date if Immigration and Customs Enforcement issues an immigration detainer for them. Loudoun County has had this arrangement since August of last year after they entered a memorandum of understanding with the federal agency. But the Loudoun Times Mirror reports a new law that went into effect in July will likely change that. The law states ICE must meet many new conditions like ceasing operations at churches, schools, and courthouses, as well as at polling places in order to have an agreement with a Commonwealth agency. The law also states any jurisdictions that have existing agreements with ICE must submit a new agreement by September 1st that adheres to these guidelines or the agreement will end. The Department of Justice is seeking to overturn this law in federal court. Luke Luger, WTOP News.
7: Virginia's latest traffic safety slogan addresses the effects of cannabis use while behind the wheel. We get the details from WTOP's Alan Etter.
20: Driving under the influence of marijuana or cannabis edibles is just as illegal as driving under the influence of alcohol or other substances. And so for the first time, the Office of Highway Safety has put together a campaign with videos that will appear on multiple platforms aimed at cannabis consumers.
21: If you get high, to relax.
22: The message is really simple. If you get high, don't drive.
20: Director Brandy Brubaker says they had 233 drug driving fatalities last year, and 117 of them involved cannabis use.
22: Many people mistakenly believe that they're driving just fine after using cannabis.
23: Hey, man, am I driving okay?
24: I think we're parked, man.
22: But of course, the science tells us otherwise. The goal was to not judge people. We're not here to do that. We're here just to remind you that we want everyone to get home safe at the end of the day.
20: Alan Etter, WTOP News.
7: Now, this campaign starts Monday, and it will run statewide through September 17th.
5: The Washington Commanders are reportedly adding a star wide receiver.
0: Pass is caught! Diggs! Sideline! Touchdown! Unbelievable!
5: Stephon Diggs, a Montgomery County native and former Terrapin, is reportedly set to sign a one-year deal worth up to $12 million. WTOP sports director and Commanders beat reporter George Wallace says this is just what the team needed.
1: This was the biggest question mark this position group heading into the season. The question was, who's going to be number two to Terry McLaurin? And for the first time in Terry's career, he's going to actually have a receiver that has topped 1,000 yards and a proven guy that's going to match his level of play next to him. Last year, over 1,000 yards, 85 receptions.
5: The Commanders' first preseason game is next Friday against the Miami Dolphins.
7: Coming up on WTOP, ordering lunch? You might want to hold the jalapenos. Why another restaurant is pulling the peppers to keep you from getting sick? It's 5:07.
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5: Traffic and weather. Let's go over to Rita in the traffic center.
30: And right now, let's start out in Virginia. It is southbound Route 1 near Lorton Road. The right side blocked with that crash. Southbound 95 slows out of Lorton across the Occoquan. Passing 123 and before the Prince William Parkway, they still have the right side of the roadway blocked with the cleanup from the earlier tractor-trailer crash. There was a fuel spill involved in this, and that's why it's taking so long. Your northbound delay is through Lorton, some volume in Newington, then in Springfield on to 395, off and on, making your way past Duke Street. If you're on the Beltway, it is the Interloop local lanes near 210, the center of the roadway, is blocked with the wreck. We have delays in both your local and through lanes coming before St. Barnabas Road, trying to head past there. Toward the Woodrow Wilson Bridge, southbound DC 295 slows from 50 in the BW Parkway all the way past Pennsylvania Avenue, while inbound New York Avenue is slow, coming from 50 after 202 and on the ramp from the Baltimore-Washington Parkway all the way to the Anacostia River. So that's where there may be a wreck, and then a delay from South Dakota to Bladensburg with your lanes open. 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I'm Rita Kessler, your next traffic report in about 10 minutes.
7: Thanks, Rita. And now to the 7 News First Alert meteorologist, Jordan Evans.
8: Tracking your Thursday forecast, more sunshine today, but hotter temperatures, pushing 93 with the heat index around 100. And a couple of storms may develop in the afternoon with the daytime heating, especially west of I-95. Some localized downpours and gusty winds are possible. Lows tonight, not that low at all. Only low to mid-70s as we start your Friday, then it's back up to 92 in the afternoon. And the First Alert Weather Center, meteorologist Jordan Evans.
7: 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Money news on WTOP. All right, so Qdoba is now joining Chipotle and pulling jalapenos from its restaurants. There's been a salmonella outbreak linked to those peppers. And at least 345 people in 27 states, including Virginia, have gotten sick. 36 people have been hospitalized. Health officials say the peppers were grown in Mexico and shipped to restaurants by a California distributor. The CDC is also investigating whether or not those contaminated peppers made it to grocery stores. Disney could soon offer a free version of Disney Plus. The company says it is exploring an ad-supported streaming service aimed at people looking for a lower-cost option. Disney says the move could help attract new subscribers while bringing in more advertising revenue. No official announcement has been made, but free streaming services like Tubi and Pluto TV, they've all become very popular recently as subscription prices continue to climb.
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5: It's 8:14. I'm John Aaron.
7: Hi there, I'm Kristen Diaz. Thanks for waking up with us.
31: Here comes the sun.
7: Well, yes, here comes the sun. It is a bright, sunny day. But, you know, lovers of art have something extra to take in involving some talented locals. It's an exhibit called Tomorrow the Sun Will Rise.
5: We talked about that and more with Brianna Thomas, arts and culture writer for Washingtonian Magazine.
32: So this is a pretty cool exhibition that's opening at the Phillips Collection. In fact, it'll be around through September 20th, so plenty of time to check out Tomorrow the Sun Will Rise. And this exhibit is meant to show the work of local artists from DC, Maryland, and Virginia who are living. Oftentimes with art, you know, we're celebrating the artists of the past, but this is a chance to really give people their roses while they're with us. And so there's 48 artists that'll be featured. The admission for this is $20, and the Phillips Collection is right in DuPont Circle.
5: Super cool. Also cool, if you want a 90s flashback, there's something to check out.
32: Yes, I am actually just saw this, in fact, last night. So, amazing show. This is the closing week, however, of Crazy Sexy Cool, the TLC musical, where you could relive or hear for the first time the amazing songs like Don't Go Chasing Waterfalls. John, I almost sang there, but I'm not a good singer.
5: It's not hard to. It's kind of stuck in your brain at this point.
32: It really is. But I'm dancing as I'm saying this, but I won't sing it. But you could hear the sounds of T-Boss, Chili, and Left Eye from that iconic girls group. And the musical itself actually did its world premiere here at Arena Stage. So there's still time to check it out before it closes on Sunday. The ticket prices do vary. The lowest I've seen is $123, but I encourage you to check it out for yourself in terms of pricing.
5: And finally, it's hard to top an elephant, Brianna.
32: Yes. So, you know, the National Zoo also just had a celebration earlier in the week for one of our favorite giant pandas who turned 5 years old. But the fun isn't stopping there. Tomorrow through Sunday, you can go to the zoo, which is free, to celebrate elephant Lin Mai, who, you know, it is... They're calling it Elfest, which I think is like the cutest thing. And it's a celebration over 3 days. There's going to be live music. There's yoga. There's like live chalk art. Lots of things to do for kids, including story time and much more at the National Zoo.
5: For more things to do, you can visit Washingtonian Magazine's website, and you can connect with Brianna on Instagram at Brianna in D.C.
7: Quick look at our top stories we're working on at WTOP.
5: A Senate committee is set to vote this morning on a resolution to hold Dr. Anthony Fauci in contempt of Congress.
7: Questions continue about the future of U.S. Attorney Jeanine Pirro after dismissing vandalism charges connected to the reflecting pool.
5: Former Virginia Governor Glenn Youngkin says he'll help Republicans who won races in Tuesday's primaries.
7: Keep it here. Full details in these stories in the minutes ahead.
5: Traffic and weather. What are you looking at, Rita Kessler?
0: Well, we're looking at delays right now in the district. This would be southbound DC 295 coming from Eastern Avenue, headed past East Capitol Street. Watch for any crash activity there. A little bit of a delay approaching Pennsylvania Avenue, then good to the 11th Street Bridge. We have the delay on 50 in the BW Parkway trying to head to the Anacostia. Looks like that crash that was there earlier may have cleared. And then a delay from South Dakota to Bladensburg with your lanes open. Westbound 695, heavy after the 11th Street Bridge. On to southbound 395 all the way to the Case Bridge. Now in Maryland, it is northbound 355 after Chestnut Street. The right lane blocked with the work, possibly related to the water main break we had yesterday that had closed the roadway there. In Virginia, southbound 95 slows out of Lorton and across the Occoquan after 123 and before the Prince William Parkway. They still have the right side of the roadway blocked. The tractor trailer involved in the earlier wreck had a bit of a fuel spill, so they're cleaning that up. Southbound Route 1 near Lorton Road, the wreck on the right side, and you'll find on 66 eastbound, while it looks a lot better through Manassas, it is now heavy approaching and passing Route 50. Across America, unseen technology strengthens our nation from protecting warfighters to securing critical infrastructure. GDIT behind America's invisible advantage. I'm Rita Kessler, your next traffic report in about 10 minutes.
1: All right, 7 News First Alert meteorologist Jordan Evans.
8: For today, sunshine continues. Hot temperatures, though, back up to 93 with a heat index around 100, even as high as 103 in some neighborhoods this afternoon. And the storm chance also back in your forecast. This will be on the daily through the weekend, anywhere from 20 to 40%. I think the best coverage for storms today will be just west of Highway 15, closer to I-81 over the higher terrain. Now, some of the storms may survive toward I-95 by this evening, but they should be weakening at that point, so some downpours and gusty winds are possible. For tonight, lows will not be that low at all. Only 73 to 77. Wake up time tomorrow. Friday, it's back up to 92. Heat index of 100. Isolated storm chance once again in the afternoon. And then Saturday, starting off mostly sunny. That 50% chance of storms for your Saturday afternoon and evening. May have a little more coverage to deal with on Saturday as a weak boundary pushes through. And then Sunday looks like a dry day, but temperatures will stay high. 92 degrees, heat index around 99, then it's back up to 94 by early next week. In the First Alert Weather Center, I'm meteorologist Jordan Evans.
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3: 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Wyatt Everhart with Solar Energy World says yes.
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5: Welcome back in. It is now 8:22.
6: The FDA has now approved the first ever mRNA flu vaccine. The shot from Moderna is expected to be available for this year's flu season and is approved for adults 50 and up, with those over 65 getting priority. Experts say the mRNA technology could make it much faster to update flu vaccines when new flu strains emerge, rather than relying on the traditional egg-based process. In trials, the vaccine was about 27% more effective than a standard flu shot, but it also caused more side effects, including arm soreness, fatigue, and headaches.
5: Well, some D.C. students are exploring their new school campuses this week. WTOP Scott Gelman reports it's part of a summer program that helps make the first day of class less stressful.
7: The week-long Summer Bridge program is connecting returning students with new ones at middle and high schools across D.C. Here at Duke Ellington School of the Arts. Some freshmen, like Byron, are already on stage performing, while 100 others are dancing from their seats.
8: I never been in a big building like this in the school, so, you know, I never been. The cafeteria's all the way at the bottom.
7: But the daily agenda isn't just about logistics.
9: I've learned that criticism is very important, and it's not always an attack on you, it's more so just to help you.
7: There are lessons that Principal Sandy Logan is expecting to remain top of mind once the new school year starts.
10: It's really important for this 100 group of freshmen to have some time in the building to get a sense of where their lockers are, where their arts departments are located, without the hustle and bustle of the full student body.
7: In Northwest, Scott Gelman, WTOP News.
6: A man who allegedly took control of a street sweeper has been arrested. D.C. police say a public works employee was behind the controls of the sweeper early Tuesday morning at 3rd Street and Florida Avenue Northwest when a man jumped in and tried to take over. The operator says he called for help but feared for his life and got off and then watched as the suspect drove away. Our partners at 7 News report officers arrived within minutes and arrested the man. The street sweeper was recovered nearby along Rhode Island Avenue.
5: 8:24.
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14: Good morning. Nationals went to extra innings at Philadelphia with an unlikely hero at the plate.
15: And Michaelis squaring around and a pitch. And is bunted to the first baseman. Abrams breaks the plate, the throw by Baldwin, the slide, the tag, he's safe! And Michaelis reaches first base! It's an RBI bunt from Miles Michaelis.
14: Dave Jagler on 1500 AM. The Nats get an RBI single from one of their pitchers and pull away from Philly 10-4 and 11 innings. C.J. Abrams goes 3-for-5 with 2 runs scored and 3 RBI. The losing streak ends at 7. Orioles have won 2 in a row and 4-of-6 to move within 1.5 game of the wild card of the American League. Last night, the Birds bash 3 homers in their 5-2 win over the Los Angeles Angels. WNBA Mystics make 14-of-22 shots in the second half to rally past Dallas 96-92. The team's 5-game winning streak, their longest in 6

0: years. NFL Commanders reportedly signed free agent wide receiver Stephon Diggs to a one-year contract worth $12 million. The University of Maryland product has recorded 1,000 yards in six of his last seven seasons. College football, Maryland led in 11 of 12 games last year, but three consecutive fourth-quarter folds torpedoed a promising year. Quarterback Malik Washington learned what he needs to do.
1: One, protect the ball. That's the biggest thing, protecting the football. And then two, just understanding situations is what we need in each situation. Every play has to be a touchdown, but every play has to be a positive play. Understanding the defenses and what they can show, and that stuff you just get with experience.
0: Washington led the Big Ten in passing attempts last season. Dave Preston, WTOP Sports.
2: All right, Dave, still ahead, a Senate committee is set to vote on whether to hold Dr. Anthony Fauci in contempt. It's 8:27.
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6: And we have a new problem right now in Upper Marlboro. This is Route 4 southbound. The ramp to 301 northbound. The ramp is blocked for a crash with an overturned vehicle. Now, the police aren't on the scene anymore, but there is a tow truck on the scene, so hopefully they'll be able to reopen that ramp shortly. Northbound 355 after Chestnut Street, the right lane blocked with work from yesterday's water main break. While on the Beltway, it is the Interloop local lanes near 210, the center of the roadway, reportedly blocked with the crash. Your Interloop delays are back near St. Barnabas Road in Virginia, southbound 95 before the Prince William Parkway. They are still cleaning up the fuel spill from the tractor trailer involved in the earlier crash. The right side of the roadway blocked with delays out of Lorton. 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I'm Rita Kessler, your next traffic report in about 10 minutes.
2: Some clouds, isolated showers and storms possible in the afternoon. Highs in the low 90s, feeling like it's about 100 when you factor in the humidity. Right now, actual temperature 80 degrees at the Wharf in D.C.
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9: Well, good morning, everyone. I'm Kristen Diaz.
2: I'm John Aaron. Teddy Gelman is our producer.
9: Top stories we're following. Dr. Anthony Fauci faces a contempt of Congress vote this morning from a Senate committee. The vote from the Senate Homeland Security and Governmental Affairs Committee comes after he refused to answer lawmakers' questions last week, invoking his Fifth Amendment rights more than 100 times about his handling of the COVID-19 pandemic. Republican Senator Rand Paul has said the Fifth Amendment protection did not apply since Fauci had received a pardon from President Biden. ABC News national correspondent Stephen Portnoy tells us about potential next steps.
10: If the Senate Homeland Security and Government Affairs Committee votes, let's just assume along party lines, to send this resolution up, does it go to the Senate floor first, where Democrats could try to block it with a filibuster, or does it go directly to the Justice Department for a potential prosecution? And that would be outside the historical norm, but not necessarily something that would be beyond the bounds, so we'll have to see. And ultimately, there's a lot of untested legal theory here in both directions.
9: Now, being held in contempt of Congress is a criminal misdemeanor with a prison sentence up to a year if convicted.
2: We're learning more about a tense showdown at the White House this week between the U.S. Attorney for D.C., Jeanine Pirro, President Trump, and Interior Secretary Doug Burgum. The meeting was focused on Pirro's decision to dismiss a criminal case concerning damage to the Lincoln Memorial reflecting pool. Pirro carted a box filled with evidence to the White House in an effort to prove to the president that damage to the pool was caused by shoddy construction and not vandals. Trump had publicly criticized her for dropping criminal charges against Olympic canoeist David Hearn. More from ABC's Olivia Rubin.
11: Sources say during this meeting, Pirro lashed out at Burgum directly and had blamed him for misleading the president about the evidence that was in this case. Another key aspect here is, what did the president know before this case was dropped? Well, sources say that Pirro did give some in the White House a heads up that it was going to get dropped, but it's not clear what Trump personally knew ahead of time.
2: Despite Trump's criticism of Pirro, her job is reportedly safe for now.
9: Some Senate Democrats want to make it harder for the Pentagon to hide the true cost of the Iran war. Illinois Senator Tammy Duckworth's bill that would force the Defense Department to keep a single count of all U.S. troops killed and wounded rather than splitting them across separate accounting categories. The Pentagon recently moved Iran war casualties into a broad new bucket called Overseas Operations, a change ABC News first reported last month. At least 18 U.S. troops have been killed and 689 wounded since fighting started in February. Duckworth says she has lost confidence in Defense Secretary Pete Hegseth being transparent about the war's toll.
2: New Jersey is the latest state to report cyber attacks on water systems. Two facilities there were targeted.
12: A dozen states have been impacted so far, and sources say it appears Iran may have been laying the groundwork for the attacks months before the war started. An intelligence note reviewed by ABC News said last November, officials in Utah identified targeted reconnaissance linked to Iran against its water infrastructure. They identified nearly 500 attempted intrusions in a 46-minute window.
2: That is ABC's Sophie Flay.
9: Now that Virginia's primaries are behind us, former Governor Glenn Youngkin says he'll be working to help Republicans on November's ballot. Youngkin talked about it in an interview with WTOP's Nick Iannelli.
13: Will you be out campaigning with Virginia Republican candidates in the weeks and months ahead leading up to the midterms?
14: So the short answer is yes.
13: Former Virginia Governor Glenn Youngkin may not be on the ballot, but he's making it clear he wants to keep his voice in Republican politics, working with GOP nominees who emerged from Virginia's primary elections this week.
14: We've got great candidates, and I'm looking forward to making sure that we support them.
13: Republicans had a lot of power when Youngkin was governor. Now Democrats have full control of Virginia's state government.
15: What does the leadership structure with Republicans in Virginia look like to you right now? And what do Republicans have to do to get on the path back to success in Virginia politics?
14: We've got great congressional representation. And I think we see also leadership in our House and our Senate at the state level. Democrats are struggling with this socialist movement that's going on in their party. This is a chance for us to come together as Americans, not Republicans versus Democrats, and stand up against this socialist movement. And that's something that I want to make sure Virginia voters understand. And we just got to go to work on that messaging front.
13: Nick Iannelli, WTOP News.
2: D.C. voters could soon decide whether foie gras stays on the menu in the city. WTOP's Jimmy Alexander tells us the push to ban the dish has earned a spot on the November ballot.
16: We turned in over 46,000 signatures from D.C. voters to get foie gras out of the district.
17: Natalie Fulton from Pro Animal D.C. said that's because it's made by force-feeding ducks and geese with metal tubes until their livers are diseased.
16: And we want everyone in D.C. to vote on whether or not that cruelty should be allowed.
17: Fulton said at first they tried working with the D.C. council, which she says never really ended up happening.
16: A poll from 2023 that shows that 78% of D.C. voters do support ending force-fed foie gras. So once we saw that, we thought, hey, this will probably pass if we get it on the ballot. Why don't we just try to do that?
13: Jimmy Alexander, WTOP News.
2: Now, the chef and owner of Butterworth's on Capitol Hill is defending the practice in a Washington Post column. Bart Hutchins says foie gras farming amplifies a natural biological process and does not invent a cruel one.
9: Some D.C. residents are taking matters into their own hands to address the rat problem in the city. An advocacy group called D.C. Responsible Rat Management has now started doing rat walks in neighborhoods. Max Brod is one of the so-called Rat Rangers and spoke to NBC4 during a walk last night northeast.
18: We want to get inside the mind of a rat so that we can better understand how to stop them. Our motto is prevention, not poison. We're feeding the rats. People don't know it. When we put food in the trash and we leave it there for the rats to eat, they're just going to grow their population. What does that mean? As long as there's food, there's rats. When you get rid of the food.
9: Gotta clean up after yourself. The group doesn't think that rat poison is the answer to the rodent problem. They want more of a focus on food that's being placed in the trash. DC has recently introduced rat birth control along with a dashboard designed to track high rodent activity.
2: Coming up, what one feature do you want more than anything in your next car? Also, we are tracking your forecast. It's 8:36.
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9: 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Let's check traffic and weather together with Rita Kessler.
6: Well, we're hearing of a possible problem in Maryland. Southbound 270 near exit 12, Watkins Mill Road. The center of the roadway reportedly blocked with some sort of emergency work. So the two center lanes blocked. You're getting by to either side. Starting to see a little bit of a delay grow. In Virginia, southbound Route 1 at Lorton Road, it is the right turn lane that is now blocked with that wreck. While callers reporting in Arlington, northbound 29 or Langston Boulevard after North John Marshall Drive. You're under police direction for the crash. 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I'm Rita Kessler. Your next traffic report in about 10 minutes.
2: 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Here's 7 News First Alert meteorologist Jordan Evans.
21: Tracking today with more sunshine, temperature of 93 degrees, south winds at 10 to 15 miles per hour, and that heat index well above 100 degrees in some spots. But a lot of us will stay close to the century mark for that feels like today. Now, the storm chance, it's not zero, but only 20% for a couple of storms that may develop off the higher terrain. Any of them could have some heavy rain or some gusty winds temporarily, and then those storms come to an end by sunset tonight. For tomorrow morning, starting off at 77, Friday afternoon back up to 92 with the heat index around 100. In the First Alert Weather Center, I'm meteorologist Jordan Evans.
9: It's a warm start to the day, 80 degrees in Springfield and also in Laurel, and 78 degrees at WTOP.
2: Money news. When it comes to your car this winter, would you rather have good snow traction or a warm behind? The answer is a comfy butt, hands down. Automotive research firm Auto Pacific surveyed more than 19,000 drivers and found that heated seats top new car buyers' wish lists. Parking sensors took second place, and rear automated emergency braking took third. Car and Driver reports all-wheel drive landed way down in 15th place.
9: Well, it's actually taking less money to land a starter home. Redfin says the income needed to afford a typical U.S. starter home is down 1.5% from a year ago, marking 8 straight months of declines as price growth cools. Nationally, Americans need to earn nearly $71,000 to afford the typical U.S. starter home. In D.C., that income number is about $108,000. That's about a 1% drop from a year ago.
2: 840 on Capitol Hill, legislation aimed at big tech companies to improve the safety of children online has been advanced by the Senate Commerce Committee. The details from WTOP's Mitchell Miller today on The Hill.
0: Lawmakers say the threat to kids isn't just addiction to various social media platforms. The ranking Democrat on the Commerce Committee, Maria Cantwell, says parents of two young people in her state of Washington have urged legislative action, noting their kids died from fentanyl poisoning.
1: After obtaining pills through a dealer they met on Snapchat.
0: The Kids Online Safety Act would place new requirements on platforms, including Snapchat, TikTok, and Meta, in an effort to protect young people. The measure has overwhelming support in the Senate and is likely to pass on the floor, but it's different from a House version that's passed, and the two bills would need to be reconciled. On Capitol Hill, Mitchell Miller, WTOP News.
9: The future of the Kennedy Center could be decided next week, but some board members say they're still missing key information. The board is set to vote next Thursday on whether to close the Kennedy Center for 2 years for renovations, but Democratic trustees say they still have not received updated studies on how a long-term shutdown would affect performances, ticket sales, or the center's finances. A judge previously ruled the board moved too quickly when it first approved the closure, saying members didn't even have enough information before voting. Kennedy Center officials say trustees will receive those necessary materials before next week's meeting.
2: There's more attention being given to a substance that's widely available in gas stations and smoke shops.
22: Kratom contains substances that affect your brain. Larger doses act like a downer. Lower doses can be energizing. Some people use kratom in teas or supplements to try to decrease symptoms of pain, anxiety, depression, or as an energy booster. But kratom is not regulated in the U.S. While currently legal at the national level, it's not approved by the FDA for use in medications, supplements, or food. And some cities and states have bans in place due to the risks of severe effects like liver injury, seizures, changes in heart rhythm, and difficulty breathing. Despite this, poison control reports of kratom use have spiked 64 times in the last 13 years, with nearly 75% of cases needing some medical care and about one-third requiring hospitalization. If you're using or thinking about using kratom, talk to your doctor first. There may be a safer, more proven option. With this Medical Minute, I'm Mike Dubusky.
9: It's now 8:43. And coming up on WTOP, our Thursday test drive takes a look at the latest version of a popular SUV. Good morning.
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2: It's 8:44. I'm John Aaron.
9: Hey there, I'm Kristen Diaz. All right, folks, y'all ready? In this week's test drive, John is about to deal with some harsh realities. All right, John, I hear one of your favorite SUVs has gotten a little bit of a remake, and it's not meeting your expectations.
28: Here I stand, head in hand.
2: Yeah. I'm a little down, honestly, but those expectations were sky high. This one comes from Mazda, which is admittedly one of my favorite auto brands because of its fun-to-drive vehicles that are also remarkably safe. This is the redone CX-5 compact SUV. And for this review, I enlisted the help of afternoon producer Mike Jakaitis.
29: Because I have a 2022 CX-5.
2: So let's hop on in.
29: New car smell. Awesome. All right, so what, are we going to watch TV in here? Look at the screen. Good God. All right, this could be a distracted driving problem.
2: Yes, inside this high-end CX-5S Premium Plus features a mammoth 15.6-inch touchscreen, the largest ever offered on a Mazda vehicle.
29: I can't get over that screen. That's ridiculous. God, I had a TV that was smaller than that in college. Goodness gracious. I mean, gosh, it could block the windshield if it's any bigger.
2: More importantly, nearly all of the physical buttons have been absorbed by the touchscreen.
9: Oh.
2: Even the stereo's main volume selector has moved to the screen with some easier-to-use controls on the steering wheel.
29: But you know what's good, though? Because, you know, there's an unwritten rule. Whoever's driving has control of the radio.
3: Oh, so, no, my passenger always insists they have control.
29: No, see, that's a violation.
2: See, that's a whole another ball of wax to get
9: princess.
2: Into.
9: Yeah.
2: All right, so maybe the screen put me in a bad mood because I then noticed some hard plastics, firm seats, and an adequate but not exciting engine. To be fair, the all-new CX-5 is now longer and it has a more spacious cabin and cargo area. Handling is crisp as workaday SUVs go, and it remains one of the safest vehicles in its segment.
29: The biggest reason that I stuck with the CX-5 is from a safety standpoint. Like, I was involved in a really bad crash in 2022.
9: Oh, wow.
29: And the cabin stayed intact.
2: Yeah, the crash tests back it up. There are plenty of tech goodies here. Lane change assist automatically switches lanes for you once you hit the turn signal if the coast is deemed clear. And there's the nifty driver personalization system that looks at you and adjusts your mirrors and seat accordingly.
9: Really?
2: Yeah, but still, it's just not enough to tilt the scales for
9: not
2: me.
9: Not good enough.
2: The silver lining, there's no longer the confusing question of picking between the CX-5 and its similarly sized CX-50 sibling.
9: Mm-hmm.
2: The still excellent CX-50 is now the one I'll recommend.
9: Okay.
2: This Mazda CX-5 S Premium Plus comes to just over $41,000 as driven after shipping. You can see pictures of it at WTOP.com. And also, you can check out video of our other rides on the WTOP YouTube page under the playlist tab. And click on collaborations.
9: Oh, yeah. Okay, we'll definitely have to go check those out. I'm sorry this one just didn't match up to your expectations, but
2: I set the bar too high.
9: All right, let's take a look at our top stories we're working on here at WTOP.
2: New questions about whether rules were followed properly in an incident this week involving a military helicopter carrying President Trump.
9: How will Maryland Republicans respond to this week's special session of the General Assembly that put redrawn congressional maps on the ballot?
2: A new campaign aims to stop drivers from using cannabis before they get behind the wheel.
9: Keep it here. Full details on these stories in the minutes ahead.
2: We're brought to you by Wolf Trap. Don't miss the one and only Diana Ross live in concert, Wolf Trap, on August 19th. Tickets for Diana Ross are now on sale at wolftrap.org. And we've got your traffic and weather starting with Rita.
4: And right now, let's start out in Virginia on southbound 95, where they're still cleaning up from the tractor-trailer crash from this morning. There was a fuel spill, so that's what they're doing. They're putting sand in the roadway, doing a lot of cleanup. This is southbound 95 before the Prince William Parkway. The right side of the roadway remains blocked. That's why your delays are made out of Lorton and across the Occoquan headed past the scene. If you're northbound, the delay is after the Occoquan through Lorton, headed into Newington, and then on to 395, off and on, making your way toward Duke Street, and after the Pentagon, headed toward the 14th Street Bridge. Now, back in Virginia, southbound Route 1 at Lorton Road, the right turn lane was now blocked with that wreck. Northbound 29 or Langston Boulevard in Arlington after North John Marshall Drive, that's a pretty serious crash under police direction. While in Maryland, it was reported as southbound 270 near Watkins Mill Road, the two center lanes blocked with emergency work. You're getting by to either side with a growing delay. Southbound Route 4, the ramp to northbound 301 was shut down due to a crash involving an overturned vehicle. Traffic brought to you by Navy Federal Credit Union. All active duty veterans and their families are eligible to join. Our members are the mission. I'm Rita Kessler, your next traffic report in about 10 minutes.
9: 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All right, let's go to 7 News First Alert meteorologist Jordan Evans.
5: Tracking the Thursday forecast, sunshine is back today with temperature of 93 degrees and the heat index around 100, even as hot as 103 in some spots as well. For tonight, we may drop down to 77, but a lot of us stay above 70 degrees, so warm and muggy to start your Friday again. High of 92 in the afternoon. Now, both today and tomorrow may have some afternoon isolated storms to deal with, especially west of I-95. Better chance for some storms here in D.C. by Saturday afternoon, as another boundary tries to push through the region. In the First Alert Weather Center, I'm meteorologist Jordan Evans.
2: 79 degrees in Tysons. 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
2: 8:51.
9: All right, so parts of Cunningham Falls State Park are now closed after another suspected rabid beaver attack. The Maryland Department of Natural Resources has expanded closures at the Frederick County Park after a 19-year-old fisherman reported being bitten yesterday. Police captured and euthanized the animal, which is now being tested for rabies. It comes less than 2 weeks after a 13-year-old swimmer was bitten at the same park. That beaver tested positive for rabies.
2: The latest case of measles in Maryland brings the number in the state so far this year to 13. That is higher than things have been in decades. Health officials say that's why it's especially important to make sure kids get all their vaccines before the school year starts. Here's WTOP's Kate Ryan.
7: Dr. Georges Benjamin is chief executive officer of the American Public Health Association. Speaking with Montgomery County's executive Mark Elrich, Benjamin said when it comes to preventing the spread of diseases like measles,
14: I think it's important for our county residents to really understand how important it is to get expert advice and to follow good science.
7: Montgomery County Health Officer Dr. Keisha Davis says ahead of the start of the school year,
15: There are a number of vaccination clinics that are happening across the county. We encourage you to get your children vaccinated, make sure that they are up to date with their vaccines.
7: Kate Ryan, WTOP News.
9: A person caring for someone who recently traveled abroad is the first case of locally transmitted dengue virus in Virginia. We get more from WTOP's Valerie Bonk.
16: What most likely happened was that a local mosquito bit the first individual and then acquired the virus and transmitted it to the second individual, who then became infected.
17: Benjamin Schwartz, director of the Division of Epidemiology and Population Health at the Fairfax County Health Department, said it's the first locally contracted case that they've confirmed, but that people in the area shouldn't be alarmed.
16: We have no evidence of ongoing dengue transmission, and the potential risk of acquiring dengue in Virginia remains very low.
17: The dengue virus is transmitted by the tiger mosquito, and Schwartz said the best way to protect yourself is to wear repellent to take care of areas where mosquitoes may breed, like containers that hold water. Valerie Bonk, WTOP News.
2: Shoppers get a break this weekend in Virginia. The state's annual sales tax holiday runs tomorrow through Sunday. Taxes will be waived on school supplies under $20, clothing and shoes under $100, and emergency gear like generators and chainsaws. Energy-efficient appliances also qualify for the tax break.
9: Sports on WTOP, powered by Maximus, moving people and technology forward. Dave Preston.
4: Although a leaf blower might not be the best purchase, because I hear that they're...
2: Yeah, there's a whole lot of things going on with leaf blowers. Mm-hmm. But if you want a chainsaw for nice, safe fun, then
4: yes,
2: you're in luck.
4: Oh, thank goodness. Fun for the whole family. Yeah. Desperate times call for desperate measures, and with the Nats in extra innings trying to snap a 7-game slide, they wound up sending a pitcher. Yes, Miles Michaelis wound up going to the plate as a pinch hitter in the 11th. He delivered an RBI bunt and tells MLB TV.
18: The inning before, they told me to get my cleats on and that it wasn't a joke and it wasn't a drill. So, you know, I started doing sprints up and down the hallway. I wasn't sure if it was going to be like a pinch run on second or what. And they told me I might have to get in that bat. And if we had a guy on third base, I was going to bunt. And I said, you know, I believe I got almost all my bunts down back when we still hit. So I was ready for it.
4: Nats wind up winning 10-4. Four in 11 frames. C.J. Abrams goes 3-for-5 with 3 RBI. The Orioles get 9 strikeouts over 6 innings from Trevor Rogers in their 5-2 win over the Los Angeles Angels. Don't sleep on the Birds as they've won 4-of-6. WNBA Mystics have won 5 in a row, rallying from 20 points down to defeat Dallas 96-92 as Shakira Austin posts 27 points with 13 rebounds. And
0: NFL. Commanders reportedly signed free agent Stephon Diggs to a one-year contract worth $12 million. Diggs led the league in catches and receiving yards in 2020, making first-team All-Pro that year. College football, Maryland tries to bounce back from a 4-8 season that included an October where Coach Mike Loxley's Terps dropped back-to-back-to-back games in the fourth quarter.
1: I can tell you last year was really trying because when you look at the games we lost, when you don't finish games, which I think, as I said before, we lost three games within the last drives of the game. You have to look at yourself as the leader. What do I need to do to teach us how to finish?
0: And this was the first of those games was against Washington. It was at home. I was covering Navy Air Force in Annapolis, and they were at roughly the same time. So the game ends in the car, listening to the radio on the way back. By the time I got home, it went from 21-0, I think, or 20-0 to 24-20, and they lost.
2: Wow.
0: Yeah. It was, and traffic wasn't that good either. I was driving into the sun. The sun was
2: into
0: setting,
2: the sun.
0: So I'm driving into the sun. I've got the visor down, and it's just, and I'm listening to the Terps come up short.
2: More importantly, who controls the radio in your car? Is the passenger or the driver in charge?
0: Well, when I'm driving by myself, I'm the driver and the passenger.
2: Your imaginary friend.
0: Dave Press and WTOP Sports.
2: All right, Dave. Still ahead, investigators try to get a handle on who's responsible for hack attacks on more water systems in several states. It's 8:57.

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4: Traffic and weather on WTOP. Here's Rita Kessler.
5: And we're hearing of a new problem right now in Maryland, in the Fort Meade area, westbound 32 after 175. It is the left lane that is blocked with the crash. Southbound 270 near Watkins Mill Road. That is where the center of the roadway was reportedly blocked with emergency work. Not seeing much of a delay there anymore. They may have cleared the scene. You'll also find in Virginia, northbound 29 or Langston Boulevard in Arlington after North John Marshall Drive. Follow police direction for that wreck. 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I'm Rita Kessler, your next traffic report in about 10 minutes.
6: And here is 7 News First Alert meteorologist Jordan Evans.
7: Sunshine and 90 degree temperatures. Back in your forecast today, we'll see a high of 93 with a heat index anywhere from 99 to 102 and a south wind at 10 to 15 miles per hour. Now, a couple of storms can't be ruled out, especially west of I-95 as we go through this afternoon, but the coverage should remain isolated. In the First Alert Weather Center, I'm meteorologist Jordan Evans.
8: Currently 81 degrees in Annandale and 80 degrees in DuPont Circle, 79 degrees at WTOP.
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6: Good morning, I'm John Aaron.
8: And I'm Kristen Diaz. Coming up,
6: a Senate committee is set to vote this hour on a resolution to hold Dr. Anthony Fauci in contempt of Congress.
9: We hear from an expert as investigators look into a Marine One incident while President Trump was on board. I'm Acacia James.
10: A Northern Virginia law enforcement agency may end its relationship with ICE next month. I'm Luke Lukert.
11: The Virginia DMV wants cannabis users to
12: relax.
11: I'm Alan Etter.
6: It's 9 o'clock.
13: From ABC News, I'm Sherry Preston. The Senate Homeland Security Committee voting this morning on whether to hold Dr. Anthony Fauci in contempt for his testimony last week, in which he said this over and over again during questioning about the pandemic.
14: Under the advice of my attorneys, I will invoke my right under the Fifth Amendment of the Constitution to refrain from answering your questions.
13: Committee Chair, Kentucky Senator Rand Paul.
15: Dr. Fauci faced no risk of federal prosecution. All he had to do was tell the truth. More than 100 times, though, he refused.
13: Fauci accuses Rand Paul of having a vendetta against him. Republican Senator Susan Collins says she will not vote to confirm Todd Blanche to be the next attorney general. So what's next?
16: Without Collins, Blanche can likely only afford to lose one more Republican vote and still be confirmed. And this morning, at least two others are still on the fence. Senator Lisa Murkowski of Alaska and Louisiana Senator Bill Cassidy, who has increasingly been defying the president since losing to a Trump-backed primary challenger. The two skeptical senators meeting with Blanche for over an hour late yesterday, but emerging tight-lipped.
13: ABC Chief White House Correspondent Mary Bruce. Growing concerns after New Jersey and North Dakota became the two latest states to report tampering with water supplies. Here's ABC's Aaron Katursky.
17: Officials in New Jersey are now confirming two municipal water utilities in their state were targeted, temporarily blinding operators when automated systems went down. Both utilities shifted to manual controls and there was no disruption to service. In Rapid City, South Dakota, officials discovered what they called a cyber incident in the city's wastewater system. It was quickly resolved, and officials said at no time was the city's water or wastewater infrastructure systems placed in jeopardy.
13: The number of Americans filing for unemployment benefits last week rose, but still remains at a healthy range. You're listening to ABC News.
6: It's 9:02 on Thursday, August 6th. We're at 79 degrees. Going up to the low 90s could feel like 100 when you factor in the humidity. Good morning, I'm John Aaron.
8: Hi there, I'm Kristen Diaz. The top stories we're following at this hour. There are new questions this morning regarding preventative measures after Tuesday's Marine One incident near Reagan National. An aviation expert says the issue may not be safety rules, but whether people are following them. WTOP's Acacia James brings us the details.
18: I don't believe the president was in any danger in this specific incident.
19: But retired FAA engineer Rick Castaldo says the incident demonstrates an underlying misunderstanding of how the rules should be enforced.
18: Marine One is unique. Anytime the president flies on that, he gets sterile airspace and they are expected to shut down. They get 3 minutes notice in the tower to shut departures. And they did not do that.
19: But he says the system is still considered safe and travelers should not panic.
18: But I would certainly question whether or not the current FAA executives are following the described and prescribed process.
19: Acacia James, WTOP News.
6: Maryland Governor Wes Moore has now signed a bill that would put the topic of redrawing congressional maps on the ballot this November. The signing comes after lawmakers were called back to Annapolis for a special session earlier this week. Washington Post political reporter Aaron Cox says Republicans are now considering legal challenges.
20: They're planning to fight this every way they can. It might be in court before it even gets to voters. If voters pass it, it might also end up in court. They haven't filed any lawsuits yet, but I talked to two Republicans who will say that's the plan.
6: Maryland Republicans say the measure could eliminate their party's only seat in the state's congressional delegation.
8: We are learning that a police department in Northern Virginia will likely be ending its relationship with ICE next month due to a new state law. Here's WTOP's Luke Lukert.
21: The Loudoun County Sheriff entered into an agreement in August of last year that they would hold immigrants that were jailed for up to 2 days after their scheduled release date if Immigration and Customs Enforcement issued a detainer for them. A new law, though, will likely change that. The Loudoun Times Mirror reports that any agreement made with ICE will be considered void unless ICE provides a modified federal enforcement agreement in writing by September 1st. A key provision is local authorities cannot turn over immigrants to ICE without a warrant or subpoena. The law that went into effect in July also says ICE must cease operations at churches, schools, courthouses, and polling places as well to get local cooperation. The Department of Justice is seeking to overturn this law in federal court. Luke Luger, WTOP News.
6: Don't let your next road trip turn into a bad trip. WTOP's Alan Etta reports on an initiative that targets cannabis-impaired driving.
22: It's the first public campaign in Virginia that focuses on smoking marijuana or using cannabis edibles while driving.
23: If you get high, relax.
24: 2025, Virginia recorded 233 drug driver fatalities, and 117 of those deaths involved cannabis.
22: Brandy Brubaker is director of the Virginia Highway Safety Office.
24: Driving under the influence of cannabis is not only not safe, it's also illegal in Virginia. So if you are using cannabis, stay home or stay put or use a sober driver, rideshare, a friend, and just don't drive.
22: Alan Etter, WTOP News.
6: Maryland native Stephon Diggs is reportedly heading to the Commanders on a one-year deal. In today's DC Sports Filtered, Rob Woodfork says the addition of the four-time Pro Bowler answers a question that has hung over the Commanders' offense all offseason.
25: About 2 months ago, I told you the Commanders' receiving core behind Terry McLaurin was a bet on hope, as McLaurin himself once was in a room of unproven talent. Adam Peters just ended the wide receiver two competition by adding more of a 1B in Stephon Diggs on a one-year deal to come home at age 32 and not as a name trading on the past. The Gaithersburg kid and Maryland Terp was analytically the most reliable target in the NFL last season for the AFC champs and did it just a season removed from a torn ACL. That's not a flyer. That's exactly the type of player to help Jaden Daniels embark on what I'm calling the JD5 Get Back Tour I envisioned for him this season. Here's the part that matters. For months, many in this fan base wanted the Commanders to chase a different receiver. Louder, flashier, more baggage, he apparently lugged to Ashburn. Peters didn't, despite his ties to Brandon Ayuk. He waited and landed a guy who fits what this team says it's about. Production without the drama, a hometown vet who wants to be here for the right reasons. So before a pivotal season in Washington, the Commanders' biggest hole on the roster just got filled. Correctly, and a little more quietly. I'm Rob Woodfork, and that's DC Sports Filtered.
6: He details this in his column on WTOP.com on why he thinks the Diggs signing will unleash Daniels this season.
8: Coming up on WTOP, the AI boom is taxing more than just local water resources. It's 9:07.
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6: Traffic and weather. We have hit the 9. Let's see how we're doing with Rita Kessler.
27: Well, we still have the issue that we had when we started out this morning on southbound 95 in Virginia after 123 before the Prince William Parkway. While the crash is cleared, they were still doing cleanup because the tractor trailer involved had a fuel spill, so they were putting sand down. They still have the right side of the roadway blocked, the right lane, that right transition lane, the right shoulder, so that delay is with two left lanes getting you by. Northbound 95 starting to recover, a little heavy through Newington, getting on to 395, and again from Duke Street toward King Street. Now, we also have the problem southbound 395 on the ramp to the inner loop. The left lane of the ramp is blocked with the crash. We did have the problem in Arlington. This is northbound 29 or Langston Boulevard at that point. After North John Marshall Drive, you're under police direction for that wreck. In Maryland on southbound 270, that is also recovering nicely. The earlier work southbound near Watkins Mill is gone. Everything looks good to the lane divide. Now the outer loop of the Beltway is starting to slow just past Old Georgetown Road headed toward the big curve. Watch for any work that may be setting up. Westbound 32 in the Fort Meade area after 175, the left lane blocked with the crash. And southbound Route 4, the ramp to northbound 301 earlier had been blocked due to a crash involving an overturned vehicle. The WTOP newsroom is furnished by Regency Furniture. 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I'm Rita Kessler, your next traffic report in about 10 minutes.
8: Thank you very much. 7 News First Alert meteorologist Steve Rudin.
28: Hazy, hot, and humid moving through the day. We'll see a mix of sun and clouds with temperatures around 90 to 95 degrees and heat index values hovering around 100. There's also a chance for a few storms. Some could be on the stronger side, especially north and west of D.C. Any lingering showers and storms will draw to a close early this evening. Overnight lows in the 70s. Tomorrow it's hot and humid again around 90 to 95 with showers and storms likely during the afternoon. A few more storms on Saturday. I'm 7 News meteorologist Steve Rudin in the First Alert Weather Center.
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29: This is a Bloomberg Money Minute. It's no secret that artificial intelligence has an insatiable appetite for electricity. Less well known is how rapid fluctuations in that demand are causing critical equipment such as batteries and generators to malfunction or wear down prematurely. As the AI boom accelerates, these technical problems suggest added costs and unforeseen reliability problems at a time when investors are already worried about overspending by tech companies. And Mexico is the world's largest producer and exporter of avocados, and the U.S. relies relies heavily on it for supply. The U.S. has suspended government activities in the Mexican state that accounts for as much as 80% of the country's avocado production. Alternative sources such as California and Peru should help mitigate shortages. From the Bloomberg Newsroom, I'm Courtney Donahoe on WTOP.
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8: 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It's 9:14. I'm Kristen Diaz.
6: I'm John Aaron. Some D.C. chefs are doing something to bring people together. WTOP's Mad About Town, Matt Koufax, looks at how the city's changing restaurant industry is doing that one pop-up at a time.
16: You're first in line, man.
26: Hell yeah. Yeah. Super excited.
30: With a community event like this, like, you get in touch with what goes into making the food.
3: I went out to DC chef Justin Chang's latest venture, Tory Hole, hosted at Poplar Restaurant on Kennedy Street in DC, not knowing what to expect, and found a line wrapping around the block.
31: Two solo?
32: Yes, chef.
31: Yes.
30: It's about community, it's about people, it's about like wanting to serve people food, and most importantly, it's about wanting to make people happy.
3: Tory Hole is Justin's own take on the Japanese style of cooking yakitori. Bite-sized chicken skewers grilled over hot charcoal. Reviews have been good, and the prices he's charging might make you think you've jumped back in time. I'm talking like under 10 bucks a dish.
30: This is the lowest I can charge on the food.
16: Right.
30: And I wish it could be lower.
3: And people are noticing.
33: I saw he posted that he was going to be doing this, and it was the only day he was doing it in August is what he posted.
34: I mean, I think everybody deserves to eat really good food, and the more affordable, the better.
3: Justin isn't the only one hosting events like this either. The day after Tory Hole, he took me to one of his favorite spots in Northwest, Jackie Lee's.
16: Cheers. Here we go.
3: There we met up with Jaron Morrow, another chef who runs the weekly Mexican fusion pop-up Kennedy Street Tacos. He hooked us up in a big way with an item not found on the normal menu.
35: You know, I heard yesterday that you loved fried fish. So I got some fried fish and turned it into a crunch wrap because you can't get that anywhere, right?
16: Dude,
35: no one's doing that. I started during the pandemic. You know, all the restaurants in DC closed down, and I was like, I'm going to build something they can't take away from me, right? Yeah. And I used to pop up outside here with a grill and a flat top, and line was around the corner.
30: Restaurants are supposed to be a person. They're supposed to embody a person. Jaron running this taco thing is like, this is him. This is him on a plate. Then it just tastes good, and it tastes nostalgic, and it's at a, like a very reasonable price, I think.
35: Yeah.
30: And it's like doing food for the community.
3: These themes, community, affordability over big margins, and a sense of genuine personal connection, are elements Jaron and Justin told me they want to see more of in the restaurant scene, not just here in DC, but everywhere.
30: Restaurants are the thing that, like, just one thing in the toolbox to, like, get us back together.
35: I really hope that more people have the confidence to do what Jess and I are doing.
3: Anthony Bourdain once said, food is everything we are. And as I sat there with Justin, I realized you don't need to break the bank or be the trendiest on the scene to experience profound human connection from across the table. It's why the appetite, both literally and figuratively speaking, for the revival of this type of atmosphere is growing.
30: I literally don't think there's anything more beautiful in the world than that.
3: In the district, Matt Koufax, WTOP News.
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6: The Senate committee is set to vote this morning on a resolution to hold Dr. Anthony Fauci in contempt of Congress.
27: Former Virginia Governor Glenn Youngkin says he'll assist Republicans who won races in Tuesday's primaries.
6: Keep it here. Full details on these stories and more in the minutes ahead.
27: Traffic and weather on WTOP. Here's Rita Kessler.
1: Well, let's update the situation in Virginia on southbound 395 on the ramp to the inner loop of the Beltway. Everything's been moved over to the shoulder. Travel lanes reopened, but we do have a little bit of a delay on southbound 395 coming from Edsel Road, trying to get onto the ramp to get onto the Beltway. Southbound 95, they're still taking the right side of the roadway, but it looks like they're trying to finish things up here. Southbound 95 after 123 and before the Prince William Parkway. This is the cleanup from the fuel spill from an earlier crash. Looks like the tractor trailer is gone. Looks like most things are gone except for the people that continue to clean up that fuel spill. Delays are out of Lorton and across the Occoquan past the scene. Northbound 29 Langston Boulevard in Arlington after John Marshall Drive. You were under police direction for that wreck in Maryland. It was westbound 32 after 175 in the Fort Meade area. That crash was taking the left lane. Right now, you're definitely seeing delays still from before Telegraph Road trying to head past the scene. 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I'm Rita Kessler. Your next traffic report in about 10 minutes.
6: 7 News First Alert meteorologist Steve Rudin. Sounds like it's going to be hot and humid today.
28: It is hot, it is humid, it's hazy, and it's only going to get hotter as we head through the next several days. Highs today anywhere between 90 to 95 degrees. We're already at 82 at Reagan National, and those feels-like temperature at 88 degrees. We'll see those feels-like or heat index readings around 97 to 102 this afternoon. A chance for a few showers and thunderstorms, especially north and west of D.C. Any lingering showers and storms draw to a close this evening with wake-up temperatures tomorrow morning in the 70s. Tomorrow it's hot, it's humid, better chance for showers and storms. Some could be on the stronger side. Highs in the lower to mid-90s. A few storms are likely on Saturday, but it's definitely not going to be a washout. Upper 80s to lower 90s. And at this point, we're trending dry on Sunday with lots of sun, 88 to 93 degrees with heat index values anywhere from 95 to 100. So summer is far from over. 78 downtown, 84 in College Park, and 83 degrees AU Park.
27: Thank you very much. Right now it is 83 degrees in Penn Quarter and Columbia, 81 degrees in Alexandria. 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
6: Just in the WTOP, a Senate committee has just voted to hold Dr. Anthony Fauci in contempt of Congress. Last week, you'll remember Fauci repeatedly invoked his Fifth Amendment rights during a hearing focused on the origins of the COVID pandemic. This contempt vote from the committee today refers Fauci to the Justice Department for possible prosecution. We will have much more on this breaking story coming up here on WTOP.
27: Also coming up on WTOP,
2: a pop-up that had foie gras funnel cake.
4: And that could be banned in D.C., thanks to her. I'm Jimmy Alexander.
27: It's 9:20.
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5: 922.
6: Well, voters will decide this fall if whether a foie gras should be banned in the district. And that's because organizers got enough signatures to get a ballot measure on the controversial delicacy. WTOP's Jim Alexander is hearing from one person behind this whole effort.
7: We actually turned in more signatures than any other ballot initiative in D.C. history, except for recreational marijuana.
8: Natalie Fulton is with Pro Animal D.C., and that was more than 23,000 signatures above what was needed to get on the ballot.
7: Get foie gras out of the district because it's made by force feeding ducks and geese with metal tubes until their livers are diseased.
8: When collecting signatures, Fulton said most people didn't want to hear the process after seeing pictures.
7: So I had people cover their ears.
8: But if they knew what foie gras was,
7: they were excited to sign.
8: Now, Fulton does admit she tried it once at
7: a pop-up that had foie gras funnel cake.
8: And she doesn't even remember what it tastes like.
7: But once I found out how it was made, I was pretty grossed out.
8: Jimmy Alexander, WTOP News.
6: In the Washington Post column, a chef and owner of Butterworth's defended the dish. Bart Hutchins says while he understands that the process looks bad, he says it has no effect on the breathing of the animal or that the overfeeding is actually something that ducks do naturally.
5: Airlines are pushing back against increased immigration enforcement operations at airports. The Wall Street Journal says ICE made about 1 to 3 dozen arrests a day at U.S. airports last month. That has thrust airlines, employees, and customers into uncomfortable and potentially dangerous confrontations. Last month, an ICE agent tried to board a Southwest flight in Dallas to make an arrest, only to be turned away by the airline. The incident is among at least a half dozen similar encounters involving Southwest in the past few weeks. It comes as the TSA is reportedly handing over passenger manifests so that ICE can scour them for potential targets.
6: When you're trying to cool off in this heat, you're probably not reaching for your pumpkin spice latte.
9: Pumpkin spice and everything nice. But is fall coming too soon, even for lovers of the autumnal drink?
10: I'm still soaking in summer, so I'm like not quite ready.
9: Pumpkin spice is big business for the coffee giants and countless other businesses with pumpkin spice products. One estimate saying that the pumpkin spice market is worth $1.7 billion globally.
6: Okay, that is ABC Chief Economic and Business Correspondent Rebecca Jarvis. Come on, John. Are you getting a PSL as soon as it comes out?
5: Not my thing. You know I like coffee-flavored coffee.
6: That's a good choice.
5: I don't need extra stuff. Sports brought to you by Amentum, delivering advanced solutions for space and defense. Here is Dave.
11: Yeah, my cousin Liz used to bring her own coffee into places that because it was she enjoyed jet fuel.
6: Okay,
11: you
6: exactly.
11: know, style
6: yeah.
11: coffee. Nationals facing Philadelphia last night. Could they prevail in extras?
12: Now the pitch, swinging a drive straightaway center and deep. Hill going back to the warning track at the wall. He leaps. It's off the wall. Caroms along the warning track. This could be an inside the park home run. Two runs have scored. Abrams heading for third. He's going to be held, though, as Harper picks it up and fires it in. It's a two-run triple.
11: Dave Jagler on 1500 AM. The Nats break out the bats in a 10-4 11th inning victory over the Phillies, ending the losing streak at 7. Orioles, meanwhile, beat the Los Angeles Angels for the second straight night. Tyler O'Neill and Kobe Mayo belting back-to-back homers in their 5-2 win over the Los Angeles Angels. WNBA Mystics rally from 20 points down to defeat Dallas 96-92. Shakira Austin tallies 27 points with 13 rebounds in the team's fifth straight victory. NFL Commanders reportedly signed free agent wide receiver Stephon Diggs to a one-year contract worth $12 million. Diggs made 85 catches last season for New England. College football, Maryland tries to bounce back from consecutive 4-8 seasons. Quarterback Malik Washington and company are on a mission.
13: We need it. It's something that we need as a program, not just as a program, but as a university, really. It's something that, you know, when football is doing well here, it just makes the university seem better. The day is a little brighter. Birds are chirping a little bit louder. All that good.

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1: And the spice mocha latte coffee that doesn't taste like coffee, but it has lots of pumpkin,
2: right.
1: Tastes much better, too, when the team is winning. Dave Preston, WTOP Sports.
2: Totally. Oh, absolutely. Thanks, Dave. Coming up after traffic and weather, we are following breaking news on Capitol Hill, where a Senate committee has voted to hold Dr. Anthony Fauci in contempt of Congress. It's 9:27.
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12: Traffic and weather. Here is Rita.
2: Well, like we're going to see most in this hour, we're seeing some road work set up. It turns out that we have work in both directions of the Beltway between the 270 spur and Old Georgetown Road, both in the right lane. Outer loop delays are from Old Georgetown Road and off the southbound 270 spur headed toward River Road. Inner loop delays are approaching and passing Georgetown Pike. And then you see a little bit of volume approaching the area with that work zone in place. In Maryland, westbound 32 after 175, the left side was blocked with the wreck. Well, in Virginia, southbound Route 1 at Lorton Road, the right side of the roadway remains blocked with that crash. Delays are easing on southbound 95. Looks like they finally cleared the crash and fuel spill cleanup southbound after 123 and before the Prince William Parkway. Your lane should be open, but you do still see a delay. 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Enjoy Gershwin's An American in Paris and Bernstein's West Side Story with the National Symphony Orchestra at Wolf Trap Saturday, August 15th. Tickets at wolftrap.org. I'm Rita Kessler, your next traffic report in about 10 minutes.
13: Thank you very much, Rita. And today it's going to be hot in comparison to this mild, rainy weather we had earlier this week. Today, the high temperature could peak into the triple digits. So make sure that you're drinking plenty of water and taking frequent breaks. The actual high temperature will be in the 90s today.
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12: Good morning, I'm John Aaron.
13: Hi there, I'm Kristen Diaz. Teddy Gelman is our producer.
12: We are following breaking news this morning. A Senate committee has just voted to hold Dr. Anthony Fauci in contempt of Congress over his refusal to answer questions at last week's hearing on COVID.
16: Mr. Chairman, on the vote of those present, the yeas are 8, the nays are 5. On the vote by proxy and for the record only, the yeas are 0, the nays are 2. On this vote, the yeas are 8, the nays are 5, and the motion is agreed to.
12: The vote refers Fauci to the Justice Department for possible prosecution. Fauci repeatedly invoked his Fifth Amendment rights during a hearing last week. More from ABC National correspondent Stephen Portnoy.
17: Fauci declined to answer questions about the origins of the COVID pandemic. He declined to answer questions about whether the U.S. government was funding what's called gain-of-function research, which is a method of making viruses frankly, easier to spread, more lethal. Fauci wouldn't even answer, you know, what color his tie was or what day of the week it was, because he had to, in order to follow his lawyer's advice, repeat over and over again that he was asserting his Fifth Amendment right. One of the things that Rand Paul is openly questioning is whether Fauci's opening statement is a waiver of the privilege, because he indicated he didn't want to answer questions because the chairman had this obsession with putting Fauci in prison.
12: Some Republicans have said the Fifth Amendment protection for Fauci did not apply, since Fauci had gotten a pardon from President Biden and therefore did not have to worry about the threat of prosecution. Meanwhile, another Fauci critic in the Senate says he has obtained the doctor's pandemic-era cell phone records.
13: Senators are working on something separate as well, protecting children online. WTOP's Mitchell Miller has today's details today on the Hill.
0: The legislation, called the Kids Online Safety Act, unanimously cleared the Senate Commerce Committee. Tennessee Republican Marsha Blackburn is a sponsor of the bill, which has widespread support.
5: We're sending a message to big tech that the era of big tech profiting off of our children is over.
0: The measure sets new standards for social media platforms like Meta, Snapchat, and TikTok in an effort to protect young users. Parents have complained to lawmakers for years that the companies aren't doing enough. The legislation will eventually head to a floor vote, but even if it passes, it will have to be reconciled with a different version that was passed by the House. On Capitol Hill, Mitchell Miller, WTOP News.
12: A heads up, if you're planning a trip to the National Mall today, several Smithsonian museums are closed because of a mechanical issue affecting building operations. The closures include the Hirshhorn, the Smithsonian Castle, and the National Museums of African and Asian Art. Visitors are being encouraged to check with the Smithsonian directly for the latest operating information and updates.
13: Former Virginia Governor Glenn Youngkin may not be on the ballot, but he is making it clear he plans to remain a force in Republican politics nationwide. Youngkin spoke about it in an interview with WTOP's Nick Iannelli.
9: I've been a big supporter of school choice, and particularly of the Education Freedom Tax Credit.
10: Former Virginia Republican Governor Glenn Youngkin is again stirring speculation that he may want to run for president. He's launching a new national policy group to promote a federal education tax credit program that supporters say helps families pay for K-12 education through privately funded scholarships.
18: Your campaign on this is targeting 20 states, including key battlegrounds like Arizona, Michigan, Pennsylvania, and Wisconsin. The subtext to a lot of stories on this, Governor, will be that you want to run for higher office at some point and that this is ultimately going to be a part of that. Would you like to address any of that speculation now?
9: Yeah, we're focusing on these states where there's an overwhelming desire to have these scholarships available, and yet the sitting governors have refused to opt in. We're just going to work to make sure that citizens understand that they need to contact their governor and say, opt in now, so that students can have this great opportunity. That's why we're targeting these states.
10: Nick Iannelli, WTOP News.
12: The Trump administration has now distributed $100 billion in tariff refunds. That's according to a new court filing.
19: The Trump administration owes a total of $166 billion to thousands of American businesses who pay the tariffs that were struck down by the Supreme Court. While companies are beginning to get those refunds, most consumers aren't seeing that money go back into their pockets, even though they paid higher prices because of the tariffs. The Nonpartisan Tax Foundation estimated that Trump's first round of tariffs cost the average American household $700 last year. Even with the Supreme Court striking the tariffs down, Trump is still attempted to use other tools to impose tariffs on nearly all imported goods. Peter Haralambos, ABC News.
13: New today, a flare-up in violence in Lebanon has put a shaky truce at risk. The Israeli military said today that two of its soldiers were killed in combat in southern Lebanon. Those are the first Israeli deaths since a June truce between Israel and the Iran-backed Lebanese militant group Hezbollah. The Israeli army had launched strikes yesterday in southern Lebanon in response to what is described as Hezbollah's violation of the ceasefire. The escalation came as Lebanese and Israeli negotiators met in Rome. Yesterday's talks ended early, and it was not immediately clear if they would resume today.
12: Coming up,
20: making it easier for rising 6th and 9th graders to adjust to their new schools. I'm Scott Gelman.
12: Plus a hot and humid forecast. It's 9:36.
21: 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It's been said that August is the Sunday of summer. 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
13: Traffic and weather on WTOP. Here's Rita Kessler.
2: And right now, if you're on the Beltway in Maryland, watch for the work set up in both directions. Between the 270 spur and Old Georgetown Road along the right side, outer loop delays are at the split with 270 and off the southbound 270 spur. This takes you to the point where they merge around toward River Road. Interloop sees the volume after River Road toward the spur because of that work. And the Interloop is also slow before all this, headed past Georgetown Pike and across the American Legion Bridge. But at last check, those lanes were open. Southbound 95 recovering, still a little heavy out of Lorton and across the Occoquan. But the earlier crash and fuel spill cleanup that was after 123 and before the Prince William Parkway is gone. Southbound 395, the ramp to the Interloop reopened from the earlier wreck. You'll also find northbound 29 in Arlington reopened after North John Marshall Drive from that earlier crash. In Maryland, westbound 32 after 175, that crash is cleared with the lanes open. Get a new bathroom with up to half off materials, a free inspection, and no payments for 12 months. 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I'm Rita Kessler. Your next traffic report in about 10 minutes.
12: 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Your 7 News First Alert meteorologist Steve Rudin.
28: Typical summertime weather continues across the DMV today with high temperatures ranging from 90 to 95 degrees and heat index values closer to 100. There's also a chance for a few showers and thunderstorms, and a few may be on the stronger side, especially north and west of D.C. Now this evening, any lingering showers and storms will draw to a close. It's hazy, it's humid. Overnight lows will hold in the 70s. Tomorrow, it's a hot and humid day again, 90 to 95. Heat index values around 100, and a better chance for showers and thunderstorms during the afternoon and evening. Those could be widespread, and some could contain gusty winds along with pockets of moderate to heavy rainfall. Moving into the upcoming weekend, shower and storm chances on Saturday, although it's definitely not going to be a washout. Highs upper 80s to lower 90s. Heat index values mid-90s to around 100. We're trending dry and humid on Sunday, upper 80s to lower 90s. And looking ahead to next week, the heat will continue, at least Monday and Tuesday, with highs in the 90s. And temperatures will stay above average into most of next week. I'm 7 News meteorologist Steve Rudin in the First Alert Weather Center.
13: Currently 84 degrees in Fort Belvoir, 83 in Foggy Bottom, 82 degrees in Silver Spring.
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1: This is a Bloomberg Money Minute. Samsung getting some positive attention. Sales of foldable phones jumped 30% compared to the prior model. Rival Apple will unveil its folding iPhone in September, and we'll see Google's Pixel 11 Pro Fold next week. Disney is eyeing a free streaming service of ad-supported channels. Profit beat estimates at Disney thanks to soaring income from its entertainment division. Tech labs are pretty much up to their eyeballs in feces as they deal with the wave of demand of testing for parasites. Wall Street Journal says Quest Diagnostics has scientists and techs working overtime to manage the high volume of samples because of the cyclosporiasis outbreak. And how do you like to get a $20 concert ticket? Coldplay, Olivia Rodrigo, and Charlie XCX, among those rolling out cheap seats on recent tours. Often with these secret seating plans where you don't know where your seat is till you pick up your ticket at the box office, Dave Show.
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13: It's 9:41. Well, we are still just a few weeks away from the first day of school in most parts of the area, but some D.C. students are already getting back to it. WTOP Scott Gelman tells us it's part of a program aimed at helping these students adjust to the school.
20: In the theater here at Duke Ellington School of the Arts, the incoming freshman class is dancing in the crowd as a small band is performing on stage. Byron is playing the trombone, thinking about his new reality.
4: Well, I mean, I don't think it's going to be hard to meet new friends, but I think I'm going to have to meet new friends.
20: At schools all across D.C. this week, student volunteers are working with new 6th and 9th graders, answering questions as simple as, where's the bathroom?
6: I'm actually very scared because, like, I want to find my way around, like, the school. I don't want to be late to classes, you know, stuff like that. It's a very big school.
20: The annual Summer Bridge program is addressing those fears. Sandy Logan is the principal here.
7: Ellington is a very fast-paced, may almost say frenetic, and so it's really difficult to get students acclimated once the year started.
20: In Georgetown, Scott Gelman, WTOP News.
12: A local group is looking to rein in the rat population in D.C. It's called DC Responsible Rat Management. It started a new program that takes residents on walks where rats are more active to educate them on how to prevent the rats from coming around. Last night, the so-called Rat Rangers went through neighborhoods in Northeast and planned to walk once every 2 weeks. Max Broad tells NBC4 about a tip to keep rats away from the food you dispose.
8: So we can do some things like waiting till pickup day to put our trash into the trash bins, making sure that our trash bins are sealed closed, there's no holes in them. If they are broken, getting the city to come out and replace the bins.
12: Earlier this year, DC launched a rat birth control program and a dashboard to track rodent activity.
13: Coming up on WTOP.
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12: Now 9:45. As kids head back to school, doctors say measles should be on your radar. WTOP's Kate Ryan is hearing from multiple experts.
31: This is a disease you don't want to get. You get really, really sick when you get measles.
11: And Dr. Georges Benjamin, the chief executive officer of the American Public Health Association, says there's a huge economic impact as well.
31: A single case can cost anywhere from $23,000 to $50,000 just to do all the case finding involved in this.
11: Montgomery County Health Officer Dr. Keisha Davis says The spread of measles is limited in the county.
0: And that's why we are not seeing the outbreaks that we're seeing in other states, because we've maintained such a high vaccination rate.
11: Kate Ryan, WTOP News.
12: The FDA has approved the first ever mRNA flu vaccine. The shot by Moderna is expected to be available for this year's flu season and is approved for adults 50 and up, with those over 65 getting priority. Experts say the mRNA technology could make it faster to update flu vaccines when new strains emerge instead of relying on the traditional egg-based process. In trials, the vaccine was 27% more effective than a standard flu shot, but it also caused more side effects, including arm soreness, fatigue, and headaches. Some Senate Democrats want to make it harder for the Pentagon to hide the true cost of the Iran war. Illinois Senator Tammy Duckworth has a bill that would force the Defense Department to keep a single count of all U.S. troops killed and wounded rather than splitting them across separate accounting categories. The Pentagon recently moved Iran war casualties into a broad new bucket called Overseas Operations, a change that ABC News reported last month. At least 18 U.S. troops have been killed and 689 have been wounded since fighting began in February, according to Pentagon numbers. Duckworth says she has lost confidence, though, in Defense Secretary Pete Hegseth to be transparent about the war's toll. Is Russia now taking aim at Western Europe?
5: A major security scare at a busy German airport, where officials say they discovered a drone packed with explosives near this Ukrainian cargo jet in a potential plot to sabotage the aircraft. German police say a drone fitted with an explosive device and detonator found at the Leipzig airport Tuesday night. Authorities immediately closing down all runways, deploying a bomb-disposing robot to disable the drone.
12: That is ABC News foreign correspondent Tom Sufi Burridge. Here are the top stories we're working on breaking this morning. A Senate committee has voted to hold Dr. Anthony Fauci in contempt of Congress and refer him to the Justice Department for potential prosecution. There are new questions about whether rules were followed properly in an incident earlier this week involving a military helicopter carrying President Trump. Full details on these stories and more coming up in the minutes ahead.
13: 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Here's Rita Kessler.
2: Well, in Maryland, callers checking in on Route 100 westbound with a delay headed past Arundel Mills Boulevard and before the Baltimore-Washington Parkway. The left side blocked with that crash. There is a tow truck on the scene. Westbound span of the Bay Bridge, the right lane of 3 is blocked with the work, so two lanes across the bridge in each direction. Also, northbound 355 after Chestnut Street, the work in the right lane. Closure remains in Mount Airy. From overnight, at least, Old Annapolis Road closed between Woodville Road and Old Annapolis Court due to a downed pole from the earlier wreck. This is going to be emergency utility work. Watch for the crew direction at each end. In Virginia, the Lorton area, southbound Route 1 at Lorton Road, the right side of the roadway is blocked with that crash. You'll also find in the district, westbound 695 slows before South Capitol Street, past the 3rd Street Tunnel, onto southbound 395 and across the Case Bridge, with nothing reported in the roadway. 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I'm Rita Kessler, your next traffic report in about 10 minutes.
12: 7 News First Alert meteorologist Steve Rudin, hot and humid and only getting more so today.
28: Yes, and typical summertime weather across the area. We're accustomed to this early August, and it's not going to retreat until late next week, it looks like right now, with temperatures staying above normal for this time of year. Highs today around 90 to 95, heat index values closer to 100, and a chance for a few showers and thunderstorms later this afternoon into the first part of the evening. At this point, it looks like mainly north and west of D.C. Now, tomorrow, those showers and storms will become a bit more widespread, and some could be on the stronger side during the afternoon and evening, with gusty winds and some heavier downpours that may bring some localized flooding. Temperatures will be in the lower to mid-90s. Heat index values around 100. Chance for a few storms on Saturday, but it's not a washout. We're dry on Sunday, upper 80s to lower 90s, and the heat and humidity continues on Monday with highs in the low to mid-90s. It's 81 in Leesburg, 82 Capitol Hill, and 85 in Silver Spring.
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12: 9:51, the future of the Kennedy Center could be decided next week, but some board members say they are missing some key information. The board is set to vote next Thursday on whether to close the Kennedy Center for 2 years for renovations. But Democratic trustees say they still haven't gotten updated studies on how a long-term shutdown would affect performances, ticket sales, or the center's finances. A federal judge previously ruled the board moved too quickly when it first approved the closure, saying members didn't have enough information before voting. Kennedy Center officials say trustees will receive the necessary materials before next week's meeting.
13: Well, after planting millions of oyster larvae in the Chesapeake Bay this week, WTOP's John Doman says that a group from Kent Island is hoping it will inspire others to plant a few more.
10: We know a single oyster filters 50 gallons of water every day, which is why there's so much hope for the thousands that will hopefully survive and begin growing in the water just south of the Bay Bridge. Nils Lindquist is the CEO of the Sandbar Oyster Company.
16: In this part of the bay, there aren't a lot of larvae in the water to recruit to any of the hard structures here. Hopefully in the future, with more restoration efforts, there will be many more.
10: The guys behind the project that happened at Libby's restaurant this week hope that what they call the peer-to-peer network, peer as in friend and then the second peer as in dock on the water, hopes that this does inspire others to do the same. John Consoli started growing his own oysters on Kent Island.
16: It's just a great way for a waterfront business, an owner, a yacht club, boatyards, anybody to make a difference.
10: On Kent Island,
16: this is something they can do, and it's not a huge investment.
10: John Dome in WTOP News.
12: A big fishing competition in Ocean City has some big money leaders on the board. After 2 days without a qualifying catch, a 607-pound blue marlin and a 70-pound white marlin took the top spots during an exciting weigh-in at the White Marlin Open. That blue marlin is worth an estimated $1.2 million, while the white marlin could pay out more than $5.5 million, but anglers still have 3 days left to try to reel in even bigger catches and knock those guys off the leaderboard.
13: Oh my goodness, that's going to be tough. I mean,
12: I imagine. It says 600 pounds, my goodness.
13: That's a big old boy. Yeah, that is big. My goodness. All right, well, a person in Northern Virginia has been diagnosed with the state's first known case of locally acquired dengue virus. WTOP's Valerie Bonk takes a look at what that means for the illness here in the area.
17: An individual traveled internationally and during that travel was exposed to the dengue virus.
18: Benjamin Schwartz, director of the Division of Epidemiology and Population Health at the Fairfax County Health Department, said that a person caring for that traveler in Virginia was the one who was recently diagnosed with the virus.
17: What most likely happened was that a local mosquito bit the first individual and then acquired the virus and transmitted it to the second individual.
18: He said the most effective way of protecting yourself is to reduce the risk of being bitten by tiger mosquitoes, which spread the virus. He said to use repellents, but also
17: reduce breeding sites where these mosquitoes may proliferate. And these tiger mosquitoes breed in containers that hold water.
18: Valerie Bonk, WTOP News.
12: Powered by Maximus, moving people and technology forward. Only sports, here's Dave Preston.
19: Yes, Nationals after seven straight nights of getting the business, where they went 5-55 with runners in scoring position, produced at the plate in a 10-4 11th inning win at Philadelphia. C.J. Abrams goes 3-for-5 with three RBI. Manager Blake Butera can sleep a little easier.
21: Obviously, we know what we've been going through the last week to 10 days, and to see the way these guys played today, you know, obviously dealt with being down early and coming back, and then Philly's tying it up, and then guys being resilient and getting through it and literally using everybody to get this one.
19: And that includes pitcher Miles Michaelis as a pinch hitter in the 11th inning. His sacrifice punt bringing home C.J. Abrams. Orioles, despite their sell-off Monday, have now won two in a row. Trevor Rogers, K's 9 in the O's, 5-2 victory over the Los Angeles Angels. WNBA Mystics use a 35-12 finishing kick to rally past Dallas, 96-92. Shakira Austin nets 27 points with 13 rebounds to give Washington its fifth straight victory. NFL Commanders reportedly signed free agent wide receiver Stephon Diggs to a one-year contract worth $12 million. The four-time Pro Bowler most recently was catching passes for the New England Patriots on the way to the Super Bowl last season. College football, Maryland tries to bounce back from consecutive 4-8 campaigns. Head coach Mike Locksley quietly confident.
3: The message for us is our work needs to be louder than our words. We won't be doing a lot of talking, but I will say that I really love the makeup of this team. I've been on this campus for 18 seasons starting this year. And this is one of the more talented teams that I've been a part of while being here at Maryland.
19: Terps returned 16 starters, including quarterback Malik Washington. Dave Preston, WTOP Sports.
13: Thank you very much, Dave. Coming up on WTOP, the Senate Homeland Security Committee votes to hold Dr. Anthony Fauci in contempt. It's now 9:57.
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12: Traffic and weather, here is Rita.
2: And right now, if you're traveling on the Beltway, we have work zones for your midday, inner and outer loop. Between the 270 spur and Old Georgetown Road along the right side. The outer loop delay begins near Old Georgetown Road and off of southbound 270 at the lane divide headed around down toward River Road. Inner loop slows after River Road toward the 270 spur. You'll also find eastbound 66 in a delay after Nutley Street toward the Beltway. Watch for any work there in the area of the Beltway. Outer loop on the Woodrow Wilson Bridge in the local lanes. The left lane blocked with the work and inbound New York Avenue before Bladensburg Road is a report of a crash. The WTOP Traffic Center is presented by Window Nation. Right now, get 50% off all window styles at windownation.com. I'm Rita Kessler, your next traffic report with Rob Stallworth in about 10 minutes.
13: Thank you, Rita. Now to 7 News First Alert meteorologist Steve Rudin.
28: Typical early August weather continues with a mix of sun and clouds. It's hot, it's hazy, it's humid. Temperatures around 90 to 95 today with heat index values around 100. Also a chance for a few showers and thunderstorms into the evening. For tomorrow, it's hot and humid again with storms likely during the afternoon evening hours. I'm 7 News meteorologist Steve Rudin in the First Alert Weather Center.
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13: All right. Good morning, everyone. I'm Kristen Diaz.
12: I'm John Aaron. Coming up,
13: a Senate committee this morning has voted to hold Dr. Anthony Fauci in contempt of Congress.
12: We continue to follow an air safety incident in the area that involved Marine One and President Trump.
8: The Loudoun County Sheriff's Office may end its jailing agreement with ICE. I'm Luke Lukert.
13: And we're going to get the latest on another foodborne illness that has sickened hundreds of people.
12: 10 o'clock.
15: From ABC News, I'm Sherry Preston. The Senate Homeland Security Committee responds to Dr. Anthony Fauci's testimony, or lack thereof, last week on the COVID-19 pandemic.
20: On this vote, the yeas are 8, the nays are 5, and the motion is agreed to.
15: The motion to hold Dr. Fauci in contempt because he pleaded the fifth more than 100 times during his testimony. This is Committee Chairman Senator Rand Paul and Ranking Member Senator Gary Peters.
22: Holding a witness in contempt is a serious thing, and it should be rare. But
0: the contempt power exists for precisely this circumstance.
5: Criminal contempt is punitive. It does not compel a witness to answer questions or produce the documents we'd all like to see. What it will do is create a damaging precedent that future witnesses will use to resist legitimate congressional oversight.
15: Republicans don't have the votes in the full Senate to follow through on the contempt resolution, so Rand Paul has been talking about passing it on straight to the Justice Department. A strike against the confirmation of Attorney General wannabe Todd Blanche.
9: Maine Senator Susan Collins, who's in a tough re-election fight, announcing she's a no and will vote against Blanche. Without Collins, Blanche can likely only afford to lose one more Republican vote, and at least two others are still on the fence. Senator Lisa Murkowski of Alaska and Louisiana Senator Bill Cassidy, who has increasingly been defying the president since losing to a Trump-backed primary challenger.
15: ABC's Mary Bruce. Foodborne illness on the rise.
11: That salmonella outbreak tied to jalapenos is now expanding. The CDC reports that 345 people have gotten sick across 27 states. The highest number of cases in Minnesota and Colorado. 36 people have been hospitalized.
15: ABC's Elizabeth Schulze. The FDA has voted to approve Moderna's first ever mRNA seasonal flu vaccine for people 50 and older. 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
23: Tracking the top trouble spots.
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25: The major incidents.
23: The slowest traffic.
22: WTOP traffic updates every 10 minutes, helping you get from here to there.
26: 10:02 on WTOP. Welcome into Thursday, the 6th of August. Sunny at 83 now as we head to the low 90s. It's going to be a hot one today. Good morning. I'm Mark Lewis with the top local stories we're following this hour. The FAA continues to investigate how a commercial jet took off from Reagan National Airport on Tuesday, just as Marine One, which was carrying President Trump, was departing from the White House. WTOP's Acacia James is hearing from an expert.
27: Retired FAA engineer Rick Castaldo says even though the White House said the president was never in danger,
29: it does demonstrate an underlying misunderstanding of how these rules ought to be enforced between the air traffic tower and being told don't roll airplanes for departure and the people in charge of making that call.
27: Standard protocols require air traffic controllers to pause all other air traffic 3 minutes before Marine One is set to take off, but that didn't happen.
29: Now, you don't know if they were told to do it appropriately, following procedures and process by either the Secret Service, Homeland Security, or whoever makes the call from the White House.
27: And for people worried about safety measures when flying, he adds,
29: the system is incredibly safe, and all the operations are erring on the side of safety.
27: Acacia James, WTOP News.
26: It'll be up to Maryland voters to decide whether to make it easier to redraw the state's congressional map ahead of the 2028 elections. Governor Wes Moore signed the proposed constitutional amendment after it passed the General Assembly in a special session this week. Washington Post political reporter Aaron Cox tells us the measure would clarify the state's gerrymandering rules.
31: And there had been this big legal fight the last time that Maryland Democrats tried to oust the only Republican in Congress. And so what happened was the Republicans challenged that, and they used a provision of the state constitution to argue that they violated Maryland's own rules about drawing districts. And so this time around, what this constitutional amendment does is it clarifies that language to make it very clear that they're allowed to gerrymander as much as they want.
26: Cox says Republicans have argued the amendment unfairly disenfranchises a significant portion of the state's electorate. Maryland currently has 7 Democratic members of Congress and 1 Republican in the House. The Loudoun County Sheriff's Office says it may have to end its agreement with ICE due to a new state law that's going into effect. WTOP's Luke Lukert reports.
32: The Loudoun County Sheriff can hold immigrants for up to 2 days after their scheduled release date if Immigration and Customs Enforcement issues an immigration detainer for them. Loudoun County has had this arrangement since August of last year after they entered a memorandum of understanding with the federal agency. But the Loudoun Times Mirror reports A new law that went into effect in July will likely change that. The law states ICE must meet many new conditions like ceasing operations at churches, schools, and courthouses, as well as at polling places in order to have an agreement with a Commonwealth agency. The law also states any jurisdictions that have existing agreements with ICE must submit a new agreement by September 1st that adheres to these guidelines or the agreement will end. The Department of Justice is seeking to overturn this law in federal court. Luke Luger, WTOP News.
26: Virginia's latest traffic safety slogan addresses the effects of cannabis use while behind the wheel. More from WTOP's Alan Etter.
1: Driving under the influence of marijuana or cannabis edibles is just as illegal as driving under the influence of alcohol or other substances. And so for the first time, the Office of Highway Safety has put together a campaign with videos that will appear on multiple platforms aimed at cannabis consumers.
3: If you get high, to relax.
4: The message is really simple. If you get high, don't drive.
1: Director Brandy Brubaker says they had 233 drug driving fatalities last year, and 117 of them involved cannabis use.
4: Many people mistakenly believe that they're driving just fine after using cannabis.
6: Hey, man, am I driving okay?
7: I think we're parked, man.
4: But of course, the science tells us otherwise. The goal was to not judge people. We're not here to do that. We're here just to remind you that we want everyone to get home safe at the end of the day.
1: Alan Etter, WTOP News.
26: That campaign starts Monday and runs statewide through September 17. Well, the Commanders are adding a star wide receiver to their offense.
10: Pass is caught! Diggs! Sideline! Touchdown! Unbelievable!
26: Stephon Diggs, a Montgomery County native and former Maryland Terp, reportedly set to sign a one-year deal worth up to $12 million. WTOP Sports Director and Commanders beat reporter George Wallace says the move is exactly what the Commanders needed.
16: This was the biggest question mark this position group heading into the season. The question was, who's going to be number two to Terry McLaurin? And for the first time in Terry's career, he's going to actually have a receiver that has topped 1,000 yards and a proven guy that's to match his level of play next to him. Last year, over 1,000 yards, 85 receptions.
26: The Commanders' first preseason game coming next Friday against the Dolphins. Coming up in Money News, a new electric vehicle is in development and it's priced to sell. We'll hear that after traffic and weather in 60 seconds.
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26: Now, traffic and weather on WTOP to Rob Stallworth in the WTOP Traffic Center.
21: Thanks, Mark. Welcome into the midday, folks, where the Beltway work zones are set up and cost you time in both Virginia as well as in Maryland. On the outer loop and our local lanes as you head across the Wilson Bridge, that's where the left lane is blocked for the work zone. Watch for delays as you come past Telegraph Road on the outer loop. Slowdowns in the through lanes as well. If you're traveling on 66 eastbound, headed toward the flyover ramp for the inner loop, that's where a single lane gets you by the work zone as well. Inner loop and outer loop in Maryland through Montgomery County between River Road and 270 Spur and Old Georgetown Road. That's where the right lane is blocked for the work zone. Outer loop delays are approaching Old Georgetown Road coming off the southbound 270 Spur. Inner loop slows as you approach River Road headed toward towards Old Georgetown Road. No problems on 270 itself. I-95 is pretty decent. BW Parkway is pretty smooth right now. If you're northbound, leaving Greenbelt Road toward Powder Mill Road, Interloop slowdowns, leaving, of course, 201 Kenilworth Avenue, headed toward 450 in Annapolis Road. May have a work zone set up along the right side, maybe on the right shoulder there. Northbound Route 4, Pennsylvania Avenue near the Suitland Parkway. That's where the right lane is blocked for the work zone. Traveling on Route 50 westbound, coming across the Bay Bridge, also with the right lane blocked for some maintenance. 301 northbound near Brandywine Road, the left lane blocked for the work as well. Traveling otherwise in the district, inbound New York Avenue before Blainsburg Road. That was the report of a crash. Uncertain if that is still the case. But in northwest, Constitution Avenue eastbound between 21st and 22nd Streets. That's also with the report of a wreck. If you're southbound on DC 295, you're heavy on the brakes approaching Burroughs Avenue toward East Capitol Street. Selling your car? 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I'm Rob Stallworth, your next traffic report in about 10 minutes.
26: 7 News First Alert forecast from Steve Rudin.
0: Typical early August weather continues with a mix of sun and clouds, hot temperatures in the lower to middle 90s, and heat index values around 100 degrees. Also a chance for a few showers and storms this afternoon into the evening. Some could be on the stronger side, especially north and west of D.C. Tomorrow, the heat and humidity continues around 90 to 95 degrees. Showers and storms are likely during the afternoon and evening. Highs upper 80s to lower 90s on Saturday with a chance for a few storms, trending dry on Sunday. I'm 7 News meteorologist Steve Rudin in the First Alert Weather Center.
26: 82 and sunny in Rockville. It's 82 in Ashburn and 83 right now in Northwest. 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
15: This is a Bloomberg Money Minute. Positivity in the air. Burger King sales in the U.S. are a whopper thanks to its burgers, Star Wars meals, and restaurant remodeling. Warner Brothers Discovery reporting a drop in sales due to loss of NBA rights and a movie lineup that some say compared poorly with last year. Revenue falling to $8.7 billion with declines in traditional TV and the film studio, though offset by growth in the company's streaming business. Texas-based Victory Medical Center Pharmacy, recalling certain lots of a popular peptide called glutathione. That's after they were found to be contaminated with bacterial toxins. Cyclospora outbreak, meantime, tipping a struggling salad chain into bankruptcy. Salad and Go filing for Chapter 11, closing locations. And a cheaper new EV is coming out. Ford's new electric pickup, the Phantom, will start at $29,945. The Phantom is Ford's first vehicle based on a new universal electric vehicle platform.
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26: Stocks this morning are mixed in early trading, with the Dow Industrials down 20 points, NASDAQ up 86, and the S&P 500 up 16.
5: It's not too late. 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
26: In the minutes ahead, more details about a salmonella outbreak that's being blamed on jalapeno peppers. 10:13.
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24: Thursday morning on WTOP at 10:15. I'm Mark Lewis. This summer, there has been more focus on foodborne illnesses after multiple outbreaks have sickened thousands in numerous states. Right now, there's a salmonella outbreak that's being blamed on jalapeno peppers, and more than 300 people have been affected in 27 states. Health officials are still trying to get a handle also on that growing cyclospora outbreak blamed on iceberg lettuce. As CBS correspondent Chanel Call reports, the affected jalapeno peppers came from Mexico, and they've been served at a couple of restaurant chains. And now federal officials are trying to figure out where else those jalapeno peppers may have been distributed.
25: A kitchen staple is now at the center of a multi-state salmonella outbreak.
27: Makes me feel a little nervous.
25: The FDA says bacteria-contaminated jalapenos were sold to restaurant chains like Chipotle and Qdoba. Both restaurants have now stopped serving the affected peppers. Chipotle says it's replaced them with product from different growers. Both chains say they're cooperating with public health authorities. The CDC is reporting 27 states have salmonella cases related to the peppers. Minnesota and Colorado topping the list with over 100. Officials say more than 300 people have been infected and 36 hospitalized.
28: Any type of foodborne illness really begins on the farm level and largely through the water supply. The problem already has existed when the crop was harvested.
25: Health officials say they've traced the peppers to a grower in Mexico, and now the FDA is trying to figure out if the recalled jalapenos went to grocery stores too. This latest outbreak comes as officials monitor the cyclospora outbreak on shredded iceberg lettuce that sickened hundreds, killed two people, and has now spread to 15 states.
28: When you have salmonella on the one hand and cyclosporiasis on the other, it's serious. What's important is that we're finally sitting up and saying, what can we do to understand why it's happening, figure out the source of the problem so that it doesn't happen, as aggressively.
29: And look, in the middle of these outbreaks, the Senate confirmed Dr. Erica Schwartz as the new director of the CDC yesterday. Her background, by the way, includes medical and law degrees. The agency has lost about a quarter of its workforce due to layoffs and resignations since the beginning of last year.
24: That's CBS correspondent Chanel Call. Airlines are pushing back against increased immigration enforcement operations at airports. The Wall Street Journal reporting ICE made about 1 to 3 dozen arrests a day at U.S. airports last month. That has thrust airlines, employees, and customers into uncomfortable and potentially dangerous confrontations. Last month, an ICE agent tried to board a Southwest Airlines flight in Dallas to make an arrest, only to be turned away by the airline. The incident among at least a half dozen similar encounters involving Southwest in the past few weeks. It comes as TSA is reportedly handing over passenger manifests so that ICE can scour them for potential targets. We're brought to you by Maximus. Maximus, every program, every service, every time. That is innovation forward. WTOP's traffic and weather, Rob Stallworth in the WTOP Traffic Center.
30: In Virginia, southbound I-95, leaving Springfield, headed toward Woodbridge. Delays going across the Purple Heart Bridge down to impasse 123. The crash further southbound after 123, headed toward the Prince William Parkway, completely wrapped up and gone. But watch for delays as you leave Dale City and the truck rest area, headed down toward Quantico. And your travel lanes reported to be open and available. Northbound I-95 after Triangle, headed toward Dumfries, may have one stop on the road. roadway there. Then slow downs passing Lorton toward Newington in the Springfield interchange. But your travel lanes are open. Out of loop, local lanes headed across the Wilson Bridge. The left lane is blocked for the work zone. In loop and Maryland, as you're in a loop and out of loop at this point between River Road and the 270 spur headed toward Old Georgetown Road. The right lane blocked each way as a result of the work zone. Out of loop has the biggest delays approaching Old Georgetown Road coming off the southbound 270 spur to a point before River Road. No problems on 270 itself. I-95 is decent. BW Parkway pretty smooth right now in the northbound direction, leaving Greenbelt Road toward Powder Mill Road. Southbound on the BW Parkway after 201 Kenilworth Avenue may have one stop on the roadway there. Then in the district, southbound DC 295, of course, you're heavy on the brakes approaching Burroughs Avenue toward East Capitol Street. On the freeway, pretty cool, leaving Main Avenue headed toward the Case Bridge. Your travel lanes are open, but heavy. If you're traveling across the Bay Bridge westbound, that's where the right lane is blocked for the work zone. Route 4, Pennsylvania Avenue northbound to the Suitland Parkway, we have the right lane blocked for the work zone as well. And back in the district, inbound on New York Avenue near Bladensburg Road, that crash is completely wrapped up and gone. Drive too fast and your money could go right out the window. With lower gas mileage, fines, and court costs, you speed, you lose. A message from the Virginia DMV. I'm Rob Stallworth, your next traffic report in about 10 minutes.
24: 7 News First Alert, meteorologist Steve Rudin is joining us live. Steve, we've got a hot Thursday ahead.
0: Oh, it is hot, it is humid, and summer is far from over. We're looking at temperatures that are already in the mid-80s across most of the Capital Beltway area. You head off to the west, maybe a couple degrees cooler, but those heat index values are already pushing the lower 90s for many neighborhoods. Now, highs today will be anywhere from 90 to 95 degrees. Heat index values closer to 100. A chance for a few showers and storms, mainly north and west of D.C. Now, for tomorrow, partly cloudy skies. The showers and storms are likely to be a little bit more widespread, especially by

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5: It's 10:24. If you're planning a trip to the National Mall today, heads up, several Smithsonian museums are closed. It's due to a mechanical issue affecting building operations. Affected are the Hirshhorn, the Smithsonian Castle, and the National Museums of African and Asian Art. You're being encouraged to check with the Smithsonian directly for the latest operating information and updates. Some D.C. students are exploring their new school campuses this week. Yes, it is back to school season already. As WTOP's Scott Gelman reports, this exploration is part of a summer program that helps these students make the first day of class less stressful.
6: The week-long Summer Bridge program is connecting returning students with new ones at middle and high schools across D.C. Here at Duke Ellington School of the Arts. Some freshmen, like Byron, are already on stage performing, while 100 others are dancing from their seats.
7: I never been in a big building like this in the school, so, you know, I never been. The cafeteria's all the way at the bottom.
6: But the daily agenda isn't just about logistics.
8: I've learned that criticism is very important, and it's not always an attack on you. It's more so just to help you.
6: There are lessons that Principal Sandy Logan is expecting to remain top of mind once the new school year starts.
9: It's really important for this 100 group of freshmen to have some time in the building to get a sense of where their lockers are, where their arts departments are located without the hustle and bustle of the full student body.
6: In Northwest, Scott Gelman, WTOP News.
5: Sports on WTOP, brought to you by Amentum, delivering advanced solutions for space and defense. Dave Preston is here with football on his mind.
10: Yeah, it's a good week to be a running back in the league. Some NFL news that's breaking this morning. ESPN reporting that Indianapolis and running back Jonathan Taylor have agreed to a two-year contract extension worth $44 million. $39 million of that deal is guaranteed. The three-time Pro Bowler led the league in carries and rushing touchdowns last season. Commanders return to the practice field in front of fans tomorrow, and they'll have a new wide receiver in tow. Stephon Diggs reportedly signing a one-year contract worth $12 million. The Maryland product has posted 1,000 yards receiving in six of his last seven seasons. Baseball Nationals no longer burdened by a growing losing streak where everything was going wrong. Last night, they beat Philadelphia in extra innings, thanks in part to an unorthodox pinch hitter. Yes, pitcher Miles Michaelis.
11: I can tell you last year was really trying because when you look at the games we lost, when you don't finish games,
10: that's obviously not him. Michael is slated to pitch in the series finale, 6:05 game time on 1500 AM. Orioles break out the brooms at Camden Yards as they start Brandon Young against the Los Angeles Angels. Birds begin the day one half game out of the last wild card spot in the American League. College football, Maryland led in 11 of 12 games last season. Three consecutive fourth quarter flameouts torpedoed a promising campaign. Quarterback Malik Washington learned what he needs to do.
12: One, protect the ball. That's the biggest thing, protecting the football. And then two, just understanding situations is what we need in each situation. Every play has to be a touchdown, but every play has to be a positive play.

0: Standing defenses and what they can show, and that stuff you just get with experience.
1: Washington led the Big Ten in passing attempts last season while being sacked a league low 8 times. Dave Preston, WTOP Sports.
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3: 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I'm Mitchell Miller, today on The Hill.
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8: Tracking the top trouble spots.
9: The biggest backups.
10: The major incidents.
8: The slowest traffic.
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2: WTOP's Traffic and Weather Now with Rob Stallworth.
11: Top trouble spots right now. Generally, your work zones. Eastbound 66 on the flyover ramp to the inner loop. A single right lane gets you by the work zone. Outer loop, local lanes headed across the Wilson Bridge. That's where the left lane is blocked for the work as well. Traveling on the inner loop and outer loop through Montgomery County between the 270 spur and Old Georgetown Road. That's where the right lane is blocked for the work zone. And northbound Route 4, Pennsylvania Avenue near the Suitland Parkway. The right lane blocked for the work zone as well. Speeding burns more gas and can cost you fines, legal fees, and even your license. Speed, you lose. A message from the Virginia DMV. I'm Rob Stallworth. Your next travel report in about 10 minutes.
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12: Hazy, hot, and humid this afternoon. A chance for a few showers and thunderstorms, especially north and west of D.C. Highs will be in the 90s with heat index values closer to 100. Tomorrow, stronger storms during the afternoon and evening. Daytime highs 90 to 95 degrees. A few storms are possible on Saturday. I'm 7 News meteorologist Steve Rudin in the First Alert Weather Center.
2: Sunny and hot already. 84 degrees in the nation's capital.
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2: Good morning, I'm Mark Lewis. Mike Chikaitis is our producer. The top stories we're following: a Senate panel this morning voting to hold Dr. Anthony Fauci in contempt of Congress for refusing to answer lawmakers' questions related to the start of the pandemic. WTOP's Mitchell Miller has details today on The Hill.
15: The motion is agreed to.
3: The vote of the Senate Homeland Security Committee was 8-7, divided along party lines. The panel's chair, Kentucky Senator Rand Paul, introduced the contempt resolution.
16: Dr. Fauci faced no risk of federal prosecution. All he had to do was tell the truth. More than 100 times, though, he refused.
3: But Fauci's attorney advised him he could face legal implications if he didn't take the fifth when asked questions about the origin of COVID-19 and other issues. The committee's ranking Democrat, Michigan's Gary Peters, says the resolution
17: disregards constitutional protections long recognized by the U.S. Senate.
3: The full Senate would need to approve holding Fauci in contempt, but that's not likely given the need for 60 votes. On Capitol Hill, Mitchell Miller, WTOP News.
2: We're learning more about a tense showdown at the White House earlier this week between U.S. Attorney for D.C. Jeanine Pirro, President Trump, and Interior Secretary Doug Burgum. That meeting was focused on Pirro's decision to dismiss a criminal case linked to damage to the Lincoln Memorial reflecting pool. Bureau carted a box filled with evidence to the White House in an effort to prove to the president that damage to the reflecting pool was caused by shoddy construction and not by vandals. Trump had publicly criticized Bureau for dropping criminal charges against Olympic canoeist David Hearn. More now from ABC's Olivia Rubin.
9: Sources say during this meeting, Pirro lashed out at Burgum directly and had blamed him for misleading the president about the evidence that was in this case. Another key aspect here is, what did the president know before this case was dropped? Well, sources say that Pirro did give some in the White House a heads up that it was going to get dropped, but it's not clear what Trump personally knew ahead of time.
2: Despite the president's criticism of Pirro, her job reportedly is safe for now. Now that Virginia primaries are behind us, former Governor Glenn Youngkin says he'll be working to help Republicans on the November ballot. Youngkin talked about that in an interview with WTOP's Nick Iannelli.
10: Will you be out campaigning with Virginia Republican candidates in the weeks and months ahead leading up to the midterms?
15: So the short answer is yes.
18: Former Virginia Governor Glenn Youngkin may not be on the ballot, but he's making it clear he wants to keep his voice in Republican politics, working with GOP nominees who emerged from Virginia's primary elections this week.
15: We've got great candidates, and I'm looking forward to making sure that we support them.
18: Republicans had a lot of power when Youngkin was governor. Now Democrats have full control of Virginia's state government.
10: What does the leadership structure with Republicans in Virginia look like to you right now? What do Republicans have to do to get on the path back to success in Virginia politics?
15: We've got great congressional representation. And I think we see also leadership in our House and our Senate at the state level. Democrats are struggling with this socialist movement that's going on in their party. This is a chance for us to come together as Americans, not Republicans versus Democrats, and stand up against this socialist movement. And that's something that I want to make sure Virginia voters understand. And we just got to go to work on that messaging front.
18: Nick Iannelli, WTOP News.
2: New Jersey is now the latest state reporting cyber attacks on its water systems. And officials say two facilities in New Jersey were targeted. At least a dozen states have been dealing with possible cyber intrusions, and Iran remains the prime suspect. So far, there's been no widespread disruptions, but the FBI has been urging utilities to disconnect their systems from the internet wherever possible. CBS correspondent Nicole Skanga has more now on the investigation.
19: Federal, state, and local officials across the country are raising the alarm about these cyber attacks on America's water and wastewater utilities. Sources confirm incidents have now been reported in at least a dozen states, among them Minnesota, Michigan, New Jersey, South Dakota, and Georgia. In Washington state and Wisconsin, officials have issued warnings to providers. Officials do expect more states to come forward as more disruptions are discovered. Some utilities have lost remote control capabilities, forcing operators to switch to manual mode. And in Georgia, the Clayton County Water Authority says cyber activity caused a pressure drop and precautionary boil water advisory. Service was restored within hours. Investigators suspect Iranian-linked hackers could be behind the attacks, but they haven't identified the names of any of these alleged hackers. The FBI says the perpetrators changed IP addresses and passwords, in some cases, locking operators out altogether. Now, the tactics resemble a 2023 campaign by the Cyber Avengers. That's a group linked to Iran's Revolutionary Guard, which tapped into water system controllers using default passwords.
2: That's CBS correspondent Nicole Skanga. For the first time in nearly a year, there's a permanent director of the Centers for Disease Control and Prevention.
20: The Senate confirming Dr. Erica Schwartz to lead the agency. She is a former deputy surgeon general, and she has repeatedly confirmed the safety of childhood vaccines. The agency had been without a permanent leader for nearly a year after her predecessor clashed with Health Secretary Robert F. Kennedy Jr. about vaccine policies.
2: That's ABC's Elizabeth Schulze. Up ahead in money news, some popular pizza chains are struggling amid higher costs. It's 10:36.
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2: 10:38. Traffic and weather on WTOP. Watching the roads, Rob Stallworth.
11: In Virginia, northbound I-95 after Garrisville, as you head toward Triangle, may have a new problem with a work zone set up in blocking lane. Northbound on I-95, watch for those delays. Southbound slows coming across the Purple Heart Bridge down to and past 123. Earlier crash after 123 headed toward the Prince William Parkway, completely wrapped up and gone, but delays continue. Leaving Dale City headed toward Triangle with nothing being reported as blocking. In a brief slowdowns passing Braddock Road headed toward 236 and Little River Turnpike. Eastbound 66 on the brakes approaching Nutley Street toward the flyover ramp for the interloop of the Beltway, where a single right lane gets you by the work zone. Interloop and outer loop in Maryland between Old Georgetown Road, the 270 spur, and of course Old Georgetown Road. Again, like I said, that's where the right lane is blocked for the work zone. No problems on 270 itself, but southbound on the spur, delays getting onto the outer loop of the Beltway. No problems on I-95. You guys are pretty smooth. BW Parkway looks pretty decent. Earlier crash on the Rundle Mills Boulevard westbound near the BW Parkway is completely clear. Route 50 coming across the Bay Bridge westbound has the right lane blocked for some maintenance work. Two left lanes get you by. Eastbound 50, as you approach the Bay Bridge, getting the first report of a crash near after Cape St. Clair, headed toward the eastbound span. In the district, northbound DC 295 past Pennsylvania Avenue toward Benning Road may have a work zone set up along the right side. Southbound slows, approaching Burroughs Avenue and headed toward East Capitol Street. Earlier crash inbound on New York Avenue near Bladensburg Road, completely wrapped up and gone. It can be mined downtown in Northwest Constitution Avenue westbound between 21st and 22nd Street. It may be under police direction for the crash scene there. 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I'm Rob Stallworth, your next traffic report in about 10 minutes.
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12: Hazy, hot, and humid moving through the day. We'll see a mix of sun and clouds with temperatures around 90 to 95 degrees and heat index values hovering around 100. There's also a chance for a few storms. Some could be on the stronger side, especially north and west of D.C. Any lingering showers and storms will draw to a close early this evening. Overnight lows in the 70s. Tomorrow it's hot and humid again around 90 to 95 with showers and storms likely during the afternoon. A few more storms on Saturday. I'm 7 News meteorologist Steve Rudin in the First Alert Weather Center.
2: A lot of sunshine, blue sky. It is warm early, 85 in Herndon, 86 in Hyattsville, and it's 86 at Foggy Bottom in the district. Money news on WTOP with Denise Pellegrini.
1: This is a Bloomberg Money Minute. Stocks are fluctuating today. That's as investors look to the jobs report coming out tomorrow. The White House meantime says President Trump has spoken by phone with Fed Chair Kevin Warsh since Warsh took the role earlier this year, inquiring about his forecasts and opinions. Deals apparently aren't enough to get customers to pick up pizza at Papa John's. The chain says sales are falling as consumers tighten their wallets, forcing the company to lower its forecast for the year. Papa John's and other chains like Domino's and Pizza Hut have been struggling recently as higher prices for gas and other staples squeeze out consumer budgets. They responded by trying to ramp up those promotions and deals, which have cut into sales. And FanDuel scaling back a joint effort with the CME. After failing to gain traction in a booming industry, their dedicated FanDuel Predicts app, designed to compete with startups like Kalshi and Polymarket, has gotten meager traction with customers. During the World Cup, it had 91,000 active monthly users. Kalshi had nearly 5 million.
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2: The markets are mixed this morning with the Dow Industrials down 109 points, NASDAQ up 64, the S&P up 4 points. 1043, a person caring for someone who recently traveled abroad is the first case of locally transmitted dengue virus in Virginia. More now from WTOP's Valerie Bonk.
5: What most likely happened was that a local mosquito bit the first individual and then acquired the virus and transmitted it to the second individual, who then became infected.
23: Benjamin Schwartz, director of the Division of Epidemiology and Population Health at the Fairfax County Health Department, said it's the first locally contracted case that they've confirmed, but that people in the area shouldn't be alarmed.
5: We have no evidence of ongoing dengue transmission, and the potential risk of acquiring dengue in Virginia remains very low.
23: The dengue virus is transmitted by the tiger mosquito, and Schwartz said the best way to protect yourself is to wear repellent to take care of areas where mosquitoes may breed, like containers that hold water. Valerie Bonk, WTOP News.
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18: What delicacy could be on the chopping block in the nation's capital? I'm Jimmy Alexander.
2: 1044.
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2: 1045 on WTOP. Thanks for joining us. I'm Mark Lewis. Another major AI company says one of its models went rogue during testing. Meta says one of its artificial intelligence models gained access to another company's system after a testing error accidentally connected it to the internet. The company says it's investigating what happened. This now is the third time in recent weeks that an AI model from a major tech company has hacked into another organization's systems during testing. It raises new questions about AI safety and security. D.C. voters could decide this November whether foie gras remains on menus in the city. WTOP's Jimmy Alexander tells us the push to ban that dish has earned a spot on the ballot.
30: We turned in over 46,000 signatures from D.C. voters to get foie gras out of the district.
18: Natalie Fulton from Pro Animal D.C. said that's because it's made by force-feeding ducks and geese with metal tubes until their livers
3: or disease.
30: And we want everyone in D.C. to vote on whether or not that cruelty should be allowed.
3: Bolton said at first they tried working with the D.C. Council, which he says never really ended up happening.
30: A poll from 2023 that shows that 78% of D.C. voters do support ending force-fed foie gras. So once we saw that, we thought, hey, this will probably pass if we get it on the ballot. Why don't we just try to do that?
3: Jimmy Alexander, WTOP News.
2: Now, the chef and owner of Butterworth's on Capitol Hill, Bart Hutchins, defended the practice in a Washington Post column. He says foie gras farming amplifies a natural biological process rather than inventing a cruel one. A box office hit is also promoting some crossover success.
6: This is the Bloomberg Business of Entertainment Report. Christopher Nolan's The Odyssey is not just packing movie theaters, but it's getting more of us into the bookstore.
7: It's really clear that this film is bringing both lots and lots of people back to the physical movie theaters, which is, I think, also a good thing, but it's also bringing people back to reading big books.
6: That's Emily Wilson, whose 2017 translation of The Odyssey influenced Nolan's treatment of the classic. Wilson's publisher, W.W. Norton & Company, said the paperback version alone sold 40% more copies in North America over the first 6 months of the year than it did all of last year.
7: Sales of The Odyssey and library checkouts of The Odyssey, my translation but also other translations, by some order of magnitude up this summer, which I think is wonderful. And it's just this new engagement with people who maybe didn't think ancient literature could be for me, realizing this is a really fun read.
6: Wilson's translation has sold more than a million copies domestically across all formats since its release. Karen Moscow, Bloomberg Radio.
2: 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Time to check traffic and weather. We'll start with Rob Stallworth in the WTOP Traffic Center.
11: Thanks, Mark. In Virginia, eastbound 66 delays approaching 123 headed toward the Beltway. The work is on the eastbound 66 flyover ramp to the Interloop and a single right lane getting you by there. I-95 southbound slow is approaching Lorton headed down to and past 123. Then further southbound delays leaving Dale City headed toward Triangle with work on the shoulder, right shoulder at least, causing some slowdowns there. Northbound I-95 through Garrisonville also work on the right side, right shoulder as well. Watch for delays leaving a Quiet Harbor headed toward Garrisonville and beyond toward Quantico. Northbound on I-95, delays leaving Lorton toward Newington. As you travel toward the Springfield Interchange, your lanes are open and available to you. No problems really on 395 going up to and across the 14th Street Bridge. Outer Loop, local lanes headed across the Wilson Bridge. The left lane is blocked with the work zone. Inner Loop and Outer Loop between Old Georgetown Road and the 270 Spur. And at this point, River Road, that's where the right lane is blocked with the work as well, with those Outer Loop delays building as you approach Old Georgetown Road coming off the southbound 270 Spur toward River Road. If you're traveling on Route 50 eastbound, delays approaching Cape St. Clair, headed toward the eastbound span of the Bay Bridge. Nothing reported as blocking right now, but watch out, there may be something in the roadway if you're eastbound on 50. No problems being reported on I-97 southbound, leaving, of course, at this point, Gambrel's headed south toward Annapolis. Your travel lanes are open and available. In the district, southbound DC 295, heavy on the brakes, approaching Burroughs Avenue toward East Capitol Street. Within the delay, near Benning Road may have the first report of a crash, so watch out for delays as leave Eastern Avenue toward East Capitol Street, so watch out for that. At American Military University, families may qualify for reduced tuition, affordable higher education for military service members. 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I'm Rob Stallworth, your next traffic report in about 10 minutes.
2: Let's get the 7 News First Alert forecast on this hot, hot Thursday. Meteorologist Steve Rudin is joining us live. Steve, we've got several days of these really warm temperatures.
12: Exactly. And, you know, summer is far from over. I know people think, oh, in August, it gets a little bit more comfortable. Not the case for early August. We're well into the mid-80s right now with heat index values that are at or above 90 degrees for many neighborhoods. And we'll see heat index values this afternoon anywhere from the upper 90s to around 102 degrees. Actual air temperature around 90 to 95 and a chance for a few showers and storms north and west of D.C. Tomorrow, those showers and storms will likely be a bit more widespread, especially during the afternoon and early evening. Some may contain gusty winds along with heavier downpours. Highs around 90 to 95 degrees. Now, there's a chance for a few showers and storms on Saturday, but not going to be a washout. Upper 80s to lower 90s, and a nice way to end the weekend. Sunday, even though it's going to be hot and humid, a little bit hazy, we're trending dry, at least for right now. 86 in Fairfax, 85 DuPont Circle, and 87 in Wheaton.
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2: 10:53. One restaurant just planted 1 million new oysters, and while not all will survive, several thousand of them will. WTOP's John Doman reports the group behind that project is hoping it inspires others to do the same.
14: The project at Libby's Restaurant on Kent Island was ambitious. New oyster cuffs and plantings around 6 different pilings in the water, but it's part of a growing trend there.
15: I have like 80 people on Kent Island now who are growing oysters who weren't growing oysters a year or two ago.
14: John Consoli helped organize the project this week through what he calls the peer-to-peer network. Think friend to doc in this case.
15: It's easy for anybody to do this.
14: And that's the message they're getting out to business owners, marinas, and those who live on the water.
16: One thing we need to do is get the bay cleaned up.
14: Walt Petrie is one of the owners of Libby's.
16: If this works here and they can do it in other places, just imagine how it helps to clean the bay.
14: On Kent Island, John Dome in WTOP News.
2: The latest case of measles on Maryland's Upper Eastern Shore brings the number so far this year to 13. That's higher than it's been in decades. Health officials say that's why it's especially important to make sure that kids get all of their vaccines before the new school year starts. More from WTOP's Kate Ryan.
17: Dr. Georges Benjamin is chief executive officer of the American Public Health Association. Speaking with Montgomery County's executive Mark Elrich, Benjamin said when it comes to preventing the spread of diseases like measles.
19: I think it's important for our county residents to really understand how important it is to get expert advice and to follow good science.
17: Montgomery County Health Officer Dr. Keisha Davis says ahead of the start of the school year,
20: There are a number of vaccination clinics that are happening across the county. We encourage you to get your children vaccinated, make sure that they are up to date with their vaccines.
17: Kate Ryan, WTOP News.
2: Sports on WTOP, powered by Maximus, moving people and technology forward. What's happening, Dave Preston?
18: Oh, we have some breaking NFL news this morning. ESPN reports that Indianapolis and running back Jonathan Taylor have agreed to a 2-year contract extension worth $44 million. Now, incentives can push it to $47 million, but $39 million of that deal is guaranteed. Taylor rushed for a league high 18 touchdowns this past season. Commanders return to the practice field in front of fans tomorrow, while the Burgundy and Gold reportedly hammer out a 1-year deal with Stephon Diggs worth $12 million. The former Maryland Terrapins' best season in the league came in 2020 when he paced the NFL in catches and receiving yards. They had a 16-game season way back then. Baseball Nationals unveil an unorthodox option in extra innings last night. Miles Michaelis, the pitcher, bunts home C.J. Abrams in the team's 11th inning victory at Philadelphia. Manager Blake Butera.
21: Avi Ortiz was starting the inning on second base, and we knew it would be an important run for us. Wanted to put Andrew Pinckney out there, but also understanding that if that spot comes back again, which was 9 hitters from there, that we would have a pitcher in the box. And I was like, Miles is a guy. We've been talking about it all year.
2: Yes, it's been something that's been out there. And the Nats wrap up their series with the Phillies this afternoon, actually evening, 6:05 first pitch on 1500 AM. The starting pitcher, Miles Michaelis, Dave Preston, WTOP Sports.
0: All right, Dave, thank you. Coming up, a Senate committee this morning voting to hold Dr. Anthony Fauci in contempt of Congress. We'll have details following traffic and weather next.
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0: Traffic and weather now with Rob Stallworth.
11: Top trouble spots we're following for you right now. In Annapolis, eastbound 50 near Oceanic Drive in Sandy Point State Park. Crash was in the right lane, now clear to the right shoulder. That's why your delays are approaching Cape St. Clair. Inner loop and outer loop between the 270 Spur and Old Georgetown Road, still with the work block in the right lane. Outer loop local lanes headed across the Wilson Bridge. That's where the left lane is blocked for the work zone as well. The WTOP Traffic Center is presented by Window Nation. 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I'm Rob Stallworth, your next travel report in about 10 minutes.
0: The 7 News First Alert forecast from Steve Rudin.
12: As we head through the day, we'll see heat and humidity continue with a mix of sun and clouds. Daytime high temperatures a bit above normal for this time of year, around 90 to 95 in feels-like temperatures, closer to 100. Moving into the evening, lingering showers and storms will draw to a close. Lows will hold in the 70s. Tomorrow, partly cloudy skies, showers and storms likely during the afternoon and evening. Some could be on the stronger side, with highs in the lower to mid-90s. A few storms are possible on Saturday, trending dry on Sunday. I'm 7 News meteorologist Steve Rudin in the First Alert Weather Center.
0: 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It is 85 degrees in the nation's capital.
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0: Good morning, I'm Mark Lewis. Coming up, a Senate committee voting to hold Dr. Anthony Fauci in contempt of Congress.
5: We hear from an expert as investigators look into a Marine One incident while President Trump was on board. I'm Acacia James.
13: A Northern Virginia law enforcement agency may end its relationship with ICE next month. I'm Luke Lukert.
22: The Virginia DMV wants cannabis users to
23: relax.
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0: It's 11 o'clock.
24: From ABC News, I'm Sherry Preston. The Senate Homeland Security Committee voting to hold Dr. Anthony Fauci in contempt of Congress for last week's appearance, in which he said this more than 100 times.
25: Under the advice of my attorneys, I will invoke my right under the Fifth Amendment of the Constitution to refrain from answering your questions.
24: Committee Chair Senator Rand Paul on today's contempt vote.
26: That is what we are voting on today. Not his opinions, not his policies, not anything he said from a podium 6 years ago. We are voting on whether a witness who has received the benefit of a sweeping federal pardon can be ordered by this committee to answer questions and then defy that order without consequence.
24: Paul doesn't have the votes to take the issue to the full Senate, so is eyeing sending the case straight to the Justice Department. With the war grinding on in Iran, ABC News has confirmed that U.S. stocks of air defense missiles have been significantly depleted. ABC senior Pentagon reporter Louis Martinez has more on why that's a big deal.
27: It is very concerning because this is impacting the decision-making by the president, because if you're going to go on the offensive, as he has hinted against Iran, you also need a good defense. And because Iran still has many missiles and drones that they can fire at the U.S. and their allies, and if you can't defend forces sources, you can't really go on the offensive right now.
24: The FDA approving Moderna's first ever mRNA flu vaccine for people 50 and older.
3: They showed that this vaccine was about 27% more effective than the traditional flu vaccine. There did not seem to be any safety signals or concerning risks other than the traditional side effects that we see.
24: ABC News Chief Medical Correspondent Dr. Tara Narula. The Trump administration says it's planning to overhaul the Head Start program, tossing regulations that serve about 700,000 children. Last year, the administration laid off much of Head Start's support staff. This is ABC News.
0: It's 11:02 on WTOP, Thursday, the 6th of August. Sunny and hot, 85 now. We're heading to the mid-90s. And it could feel like it's 100 a bit later. Good morning, I'm Mark Lewis with the top local stories we're following this hour. New questions are being asked regarding preventative measures after Tuesday's Marine One incident near Reagan National Airport. An aviation expert says the issue may not be safety rules, but whether people are following them correctly. WTOP's Acacia James has details.
6: I don't believe the president was in any danger in this specific incident.
7: But retired FAA engineer Rick Castaldo says the incident demonstrates an underlying misunderstanding of how the rules should be enforced.
6: Marine One is unique. Anytime the president flies on that, he gets sterile airspace and they are expected to shut down. They get 3 minutes notice in the tower to shut departures, and they did not do that.
7: But he says the system is still considered safe and travelers should not panic.
6: But I would certainly question whether or not the current FAA executives are following the described and prescribed process.
7: Acacia James, WTOP News.
0: Maryland Governor Wes Moore has signed a bill to put the topic of redrawing congressional maps on the ballot this November. The signing comes after lawmakers were called back to Annapolis for a special legislative session this week. Washington Post political reporter Aaron Cox says Republicans are now considering legal challenges.
8: They're planning to fight this every way they can. It might be in court before it even gets to voters. If voters pass it, it might also end up in court. They haven't filed any lawsuits yet, but I talked to two Republicans who will say that's the plan.
0: State Republicans say the measure could eliminate their party's only seat in the state's congressional delegation. We're learning that a law enforcement agency in Northern Virginia will likely end its relationship with ICE next month due to a new state law. Details from WTOP's Luke Lukert.
13: The Loudoun County Sheriff entered into an agreement in August of last year that they would hold immigrants that were jailed for up to 2 days after their scheduled release date if Immigration and Customs Enforcement issued a detainer for them. A new law, though, will likely change that. The Loudoun Times Mirror reports that any agreement made with ICE will be considered void unless ICE provides a modified federal enforcement agreement in writing by September 1st. A key provision is local authorities cannot turn over immigrants to ICE without a warrant or subpoena. The law that went into effect in July also says ICE must cease operations at churches, schools, courthouses, and polling places as well to get local cooperation. The Department of Justice is seeking to overturn this law in federal court. Luke Luger, WTOP News.
0: Don't let your next road trip turn into a bad trip. WTOP's Alan Enner reports on an initiative targeting cannabis-impaired driving.
9: It's the first public campaign in Virginia that focuses on smoking marijuana or using cannabis edibles while driving.
10: If you get high, relax.
14: 2025, Virginia recorded 233 drug driver fatalities, and 117 of those deaths involved cannabis.
9: Brandy Brubaker is director of the Virginia Highway Safety Office.
14: Driving under the influence of cannabis is not only not safe, it's also illegal in Virginia. So if you are using cannabis, stay home or stay put, or use a sober driver, rideshare, a friend, and just don't drive.
9: Alan Etter, WTOP News.
0: Maryland native Stephon Diggs reportedly headed to the Commanders on a one-year deal. In the latest DC Sports Filter, WTOP's Rob Woodfork tells us the addition of the four-time Pro Bowler answers the question that's hung over the offense, all off season.
2: About 2 months ago, I told you the Commanders receiving corps behind Terry McLaurin was a bet on hope, as McLaurin himself once was in a room of unproven talent. Adam Peters just ended the wide receiver two competition by adding more of a 1B in Stephon Diggs on a one-year deal to come home at age 32 and not as a name trading on the past. The Gaithersburg kid and Maryland Terp was analytically the most reliable target in the NFL last season for the AFC champs and did it just a season removed from a torn ACL. That's not a flyer. That's exactly the type of player to help Jaden Daniels embark on what I'm calling the JD5 Get Back Tour I envisioned for him this season. Here's the part that matters. For months, many in this fan base wanted the Commanders to chase a different receiver. Louder, flashier, more baggage, he apparently lugged to Ashburn. Peters didn't, despite his ties to Brandon Ayuk. He waited and landed a guy who fits what this team says it's about. Production without the drama, a hometown vet who wants to be here for the right reasons. So before a pivotal season in Washington, the Commanders' biggest hole on the roster just got filled. Correctly, and a little more quietly. I'm Rob Woodfork, and that's DC Sports Filtered.
0: Up ahead on WTOP in Money News. Thousands of robo-taxis are approved for U.S. roadways, and some of them have no steering wheel or brake pedal. Traffic and weather coming in 60 seconds.
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0: 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Rob Stallworth in the WTOP Traffic Center.
11: Thanks, Mark. Work zone congestion continues in Maryland through Montgomery County on the inner loop and outer loop between the 270 Spur and Old Georgetown Road, the right lane block for the work zone. Outer loop delays coming past Old Georgetown Road, coming off the southbound 270 Spur to a point before River Road. Inner loop slows as you come past River Road. Traveling on 270 is pretty cool. I-95 is decent. BW Parkway is pretty smooth right now. Route 50 eastbound still delays leaving Cape St. Clair toward, of course, at this point, earlier crash near Sandy Point State Park completely wrapped up and gone. All your travel lanes reopened. Northbound Route 4, Pennsylvania Avenue near the Suitland Parkway. That's where the right lane is blocked for the work zone. Traveling in Virginia, eastbound 66 on the flyover ramp to the inner loop. That had a single right lane getting you by the work there. Traveling on I-95 southbound delays, approaching Lorton, headed down to and past 123. Then you're on the brakes leaving Dale City, headed down toward Triangle, which are lanes available to you. That's shoulder work southbound as you come past Dumfries toward Triangle. Northbound I-95, leaving Quantico toward, of course, Dumfries, may have some shoulder work as well along the right side. No problems as you continue toward the Springfield interchange. Just some brief slowdowns leaving Lorton toward Newington. Traveling northbound 395, passing Edsel Road, headed toward Duke Street, may have a work zone set up and blocking a right lane. Further northbound delays going across the 14th Street Bridge. Your travel lanes are open. No problems on the eastbound freeway as you leave Main Avenue, headed toward the 3rd Street Tunnel. Northbound into the 3rd Street Tunnel delays approaching Massachusetts Avenue toward New York Avenue, but your travel lanes are open. 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I'm Rob Stallworth, your next traffic report in about 10 minutes.
0: Meteorologist Steve Rudin with the 7 News First Alert forecast.
1: Typical early August weather continues with a mix of sun and clouds, hot temperatures in the lower to middle 90s, and heat index values around 100 degrees. Also a chance for a few showers and storms this afternoon to the evening. Some could be on the stronger side, especially north and west of D.C. Tomorrow, the heat and humidity continues around 90 to 95 degrees. Showers and storms are likely during the afternoon and evening. Highs upper 80s to lower 90s on Saturday with a chance for a few storms. Trending dry on Sunday. I'm 7 News meteorologist Steve Rudin in the First Alert Weather Center.
0: It's 86 at the Wharf in D.C., sunny and 87 in Sterling and 89 right now in Oxon Hill. 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
4: This is a Bloomberg Money Minute. It's a mixed picture for stocks today as the quarterly results come in. Critical day, really, though, for SpaceX. $101 billion worth of SpaceX stock becoming available for trading today. Insiders, if they choose, can start unloading shares when their lockup agreement ends. Shares are higher at the moment. Hertz also among the gainers. That's after beating Wall Street earnings estimates. It's a boost for the struggling rental car company following an unusual debt raise maneuver and a warning of weakness in the used vehicle market. Amazon's Zooks Robotaxi division will start charging fares next week in Las Vegas. That is a first in the U.S. for autonomous vehicles without a steering wheel or pedals. Alphabet's Waymo's clear leader in robotaxis, has largest commercial driverless ride-hailing service. Unlike Zooks Robotaxis, though, Waymo vehicles have steering wheels and pedals. Zooks recently got permission to deploy as many as 5,000 robotaxis on U.S. roads over the next 2 years.
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0: The market's still mixed with the Dow Industrials down 233 points, NASDAQ up 82, the S&P up 3.
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0: Great to have you with us on a Thursday. I'm Mark Lewis. Some D.C. chefs are doing something different to bring people together through food. WTOP's Matt About Town, Matt Koufax, examines now how a resurgent movement is changing the city's restaurant industry one pop-up at a time.
7: You're first in line, man.
19: Hell yeah. Yeah. Super excited.
22: With a community event like this, like, you get in touch with what goes into making the food.
7: I went out to D.C. chef Justin Chang's latest venture, Tory Hole, hosted at Poplar Restaurant on Kennedy Street in D.C., not knowing what to expect, and found a line wrapping around the block.
24: Two solo?
25: Yes, chef.
24: Yes. It's about community. It's about people. It's about, like, wanting to serve people food, and most importantly, it's about wanting to make people happy.
7: Tory Hole is Justin's own take on the Japanese style of cooking yakitori. Bite-sized chicken skewers grilled over hot charcoal. Reviews have been good, and the prices he's charging might make you think you've jumped back in time. I'm talking like under 10 bucks a dish.
24: This is the lowest I can charge on the food.
7: Right.
24: And I wish it could be lower.
7: And people are noticing.
24: I saw he posted that he was going to be doing this. It was the only day he was doing it in August is what he posted.
26: I mean, I think everybody deserves to eat really good food, and the more affordable, the better.
7: Justin isn't the only one hosting events like this either. The day after Tory Hole, he took me to one of his favorite spots in Northwest, Jackie Lee's.
22: Cheers. Here we go.
7: There we met up with Jaron Morrow, another chef who runs the weekly Mexican fusion pop-up Kennedy Street Tacos. He hooked us up in a big way with an item not found on the normal menu.
27: You know, I heard yesterday that you loved fried fish. So I
7: had
27: some fried fish and turned it into a crunch wrap. Because you can't get that anywhere, right?
7: Dude,
27: no one's doing that. I started during the pandemic. You know, all the restaurants in D.C. closed down. And I was like, I'm going to build something they can't take away from me, right? Yeah. And I used to pop up outside here with a grill and a flat top. And line was around the corner.
24: Restaurants are supposed to be a person. They're supposed to embody a person. Jaron running this taco thing is like, this is him. This is him on a plate. And it just tastes good. And it tastes nostalgic. And it's at a, like, a very reasonable price, I think.
27: Yeah.
24: And it's like doing food for the community.
7: These themes, community, affordability over big margins, and a sense of genuine personal connection, are elements Jaron and Justin told me they want to see more of in the restaurant scene, not just here in D.C., but everywhere.
24: Restaurants are the thing that, like, just one thing in the toolbox to, like, get us back together.
27: I really hope that more people have the confidence to do what Jess and I are doing.
7: Anthony Bourdain once said, food is everything we are. And as I sat there with Justin, I realized you don't need to break the bank or be the trendiest on the scene to experience profound human connection from across the table. It's why the appetite, both literally and figuratively speaking, for the revival of this type of atmosphere is growing.
24: I literally don't think there's anything more beautiful in the world than that.
7: In the district, Matt Koufax, WTOP News.
0: 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WTOP's traffic and weather, the latest now from Rob Stallworth.
11: Thanks, Mark. New crash being reported northbound on the Fairfax County Parkway after 123. Watch out for response on the scene for the reported crash northbound Fairfax County Parkway after 123. 66 eastbound on the flyover ramp to the Interloop had a single right lane getting it by the work zone within a delay on 66 eastbound between Nutley Street and the Beltway. One broken down reported to be in the left lane. Traveling on I-95 southbound on the brakes leaving Lorton headed toward 123. Travel lanes open and available. Northbound I-95 slowdowns leaving the Prince William Parkway headed toward Lorton. Once you get past Lorton, you're in a delay toward Newington, but travel lanes open as you continue toward the Springfield Interchange. Outer loop, local lanes headed across the Wilson Bridge. The left lane blocked for the work zone. Inner loop, as you come past, of course, Old Georgetown Hood Road headed toward the 270 Spur. That's where we have the right lane blocked for the work zone. Same goes for the I-loop between Old Georgetown Road and, of course, Bradley Boulevard. Travel on 270 looks pretty good. Eastbound 50 delays still approaching Cape St. Clair, but the crash near, of course, Sandy Point State Park completely wrapped up and gone. Your travel lanes are open. Northbound 301 near Brandywine Road has a left lane blocked for the work zone. In the district, southbound DC 295 heavy on the brakes approaching Burroughs Avenue toward East Capitol Street. At American Military University, families may qualify for reduced tuition, affordable higher education for military service members. 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I'm Rob Stallworth, your next traffic report in about 10 minutes.
0: Let's check the 7 News First Alert forecast. Meteorologist Steve Rudin is with us. Ooh, it's going to be hot for several days.
1: It is, and August, oh, there's a lot to go, and we've got many, many hot days to look forward to, especially over the next week or so. Our temperatures are already in the mid to upper 80s. Heat index values are already at or above 90 degrees, and we'll see highs today around 90 to 95 with those feels-like temperatures closer to 100. Now, we're also going to look for a chance for a few pop-up showers and thunderstorms. Not everyone will see them, but just keep a watchful eye, especially north and west of D.C. later this afternoon to early evening. It's warm and muggy overnight. Temperatures hold in the 70s. Tomorrow, another hot and humid day in the 90s. And we're also looking at a better chance for widespread showers and storms. Some of those storms could be on the stronger side with gusty winds and heavier downpours. We'll watch those closely for you over the next 24 hours. Saturday, chance for a few storms, not a washout, upper 80s to lower 90s. And we're trending dry on Sunday. It's now 85 degrees in Gaithersburg, 87 in Fort Belvoir, and 87 right now, make that 89 degrees in Bowie.
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4: Heads up, if you're headed to the National Mall today, several Smithsonian museums are closed due to a mechanical issue that's affecting building operations. The closures affect the Hirshhorn, the Smithsonian Castle, and the National Museums of African and Asian Art. Visitors are being encouraged to check with the Smithsonian directly for the latest operating information and updates. 11:25 sports time on WTOP, brought to you by Amentum, delivering advanced solutions for space and defense. Over to Dave Preston.
8: The NFL preseason kicks off tonight in Canton, Ohio, with the Hall of Fame game, Arizona facing Carolina.
4: Hall of Fame game is tonight?
8: Yeah. Oh, Arizona, wow. Carolina. Can we just wait another week before we see the Cardinals Panthers play? Ooh. Commanders have their first dress rehearsal next Friday. They'll return to the practice field in front of fans tomorrow, and they will have a new wide receiver in the mix. Stephon Diggs reportedly signing a one-year contract worth $12 million. ESPN reports that Indianapolis and running back Jonathan Taylor have hammered out a two-year contract extension worth $44 million, $39 million of that guaranteed. Baseball Nationals no longer burdened by a growing losing streak where everything was going wrong. Last night, they beat Philadelphia in extra innings, thanks in part to an unorthodox pitcher, Miles Michaelis, who tells MLB TV.
9: The inning before, they told me to get my cleats on and that it wasn't a joke and it wasn't a drill. So, you know, I started doing sprints up and down the hallway. I wasn't sure if it was going to be like a pinch run on second or what. And they told me I might have to get in at bat. And if we had a guy on third base, I was going to bunt. And I said, you know, I believe I got almost all my bunts down back when we still hit. So I was ready for it.
8: At least they didn't ask him to, like, dive into the pitch, you know, and take one of those hit-by-pitch things. Michaelis actually slated to pitch in the series finale, 6:05 game time on 1500 AM. The Orioles break out the brooms next hour at Camden Yards as they start Brandon Young against the Los Angeles Angels. Dave Preston, WTOP Sports.
4: I am not ready. Hall
8: for
4: of Fame
8: football?
4: Game? Yeah.
8: Well, I mean, it's Carolina, Arizona. You know, it's like it doesn't count, really.
4: Oh, my.
8: It's okay. Like it's like the bread course.
4: All right.
8: You want some more bread?
4: A little warm up.
8: We got more bread for you.
4: All right, Dave. Thank you. Coming up,
10: post-pandemic punishment. A Senate panel votes to hold Dr. Anthony Fauci in contempt. I'm Mitchell Miller, today on The Hill.
4: It's 11:27.
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2: It's 11:28. Traffic and weather on WTOP, the update from Rob Stallworth.
3: New crash in Maryland. Westbound 50 near the Beltway is the first report of a crash, so watch out for that one. Northbound 395 near the 14th Street Bridge, also with a report of a wreck blocking a lane. If you're traveling on 66 eastbound within a delay for the flyover ramp to the end loop, that's where we have the broken down now blocking the right lane, so watch out for that. Southbound I-95 on the brakes in Virginia, leaving Lorton headed toward 123. Your travel lanes are open. You've remained just slow going across the Purple Heart Bridge. Audible makes traffic less of an annoyance and more of an opportunity for another chapter. Audible, stories that speak to you. 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I'm Rob Stallworth, your next traffic report in about 10 minutes.
2: Meteorologist Steve Rudin with the 7 News First Alert forecast.
4: A mix of sun and clouds, hazy, hot, and humid for this afternoon. Daytime high temperatures well into the lower to middle 90s. Feels like temperatures around 100 degrees. A few showers and storms without radar this afternoon to the evening north and west of D.C. Tomorrow it's hot and humid again. Temperatures around 90 to 95 with afternoon and evening storms likely. I'm 7 News Meteorologist Steve Rudin in the First Alert Weather Center.
2: 86 and sunny in the nation's capital.
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2: Good morning, I'm Mark Lewis. Mike Jakaitis is our producer. The top stories we're following. A Senate committee this morning voting along party lines to hold Dr. Anthony Fauci in contempt of Congress. The resolution follows his appearance before lawmakers, where he pleaded the Fifth Amendment more than 100 times while being questioned about his handling of the COVID-19 pandemic. Joining us live now, WTOP's Mitchell Miller, today on the Hill.
7: The Senate Homeland Security Committee voted 8-7 to approve the contempt resolution introduced by the panel's chair, Kentucky Senator Rand Paul. Before the vote, he said it's about Dr. Fauci's lack of cooperation with the committee, not his pandemic policies.
8: We are voting on whether a witness who has received the benefit of a sweeping federal pardon can be ordered by this committee to answer questions and then defy that order without consequence.
7: But the panel's ranking Democrat, Michigan's Gary Peters, says the contempt charge would set a dangerous precedent.
9: That could harm our ability to conduct future investigations.
7: On the advice of his attorney, Fauci declined to answer numerous questions related to COVID-19 and its origin during a recent hearing. His attorney calls today's vote a crude political stunt. Mark?
2: Mitchell, this vote today is the first step in the process, but how likely is it that Dr. Fauci could actually be held in contempt?
7: Well, this is really interesting. A lot of different things are happening this time. Normally, the contempt resolution would be taken up by the full Senate and would require 60 votes for approval. That's highly unlikely to happen since Democrats strongly oppose punishing Dr. Fauci. But Senator Paul says he is sending the resolution directly to the Justice Department, which can in turn turn it over to the U.S. Attorney for D.C., Jean Pirro. She would then need to present it to a grand jury for possible indictment of the misdemeanor charge, so it remains unclear if this will actually go forward, but this is a unique way to get the process moving.
2: Now, can you bypass having the full Senate vote on this?
7: Not without giving the full Senate's approval of this contempt resolution. This has really never been done before, although Senator Paul says it has been, but a lot of people are looking into this right now to see if it could actually happen. You can have something recommended. You can recommend a criminal referral. That happens quite a bit on Capitol Hill, but generally it doesn't go anywhere. It's mainly to make a political statement and say that we're sending this off for potential criminal review. So I'll be very interested to see what actually happens with this and whether the Justice Department, in turn, with Gene Pirro, and we know there is a lot of things that have been going on with the reflecting pool, whether that will actually get to court at some point. It would be a misdemeanor charge.
2: Meantime, the Senate rushing to get a lot of work done before it begins its summer break. What's left on the agenda?
7: Well, a lot is on the agenda, and it doesn't look like this will be the final day for the Senate to be in session this summer. Senate Majority Leader John Thune even noted yesterday it's a bit of a train wreck. He would like to pass a short-term spending agreement to avert a future government shutdown, but there's been some snags related to that. He also wants to hold a confirmation vote to make Todd Blanche the permanent attorney general, but that has not yet been scheduled. That vote could happen tomorrow. And many Republicans are urging Thune to keep the Senate in session to pass a budget blueprint for a GOP reconciliation bill that would provide more than $60 billion for the war with Iran, as well as pass election security provisions that President Trump has pushed. But all this remains up in the air right now. Today could be a critical day for getting these issues resolved.
2: All right, Mitchell, thank you. WTOP's Mitchell Miller live on Capitol Hill. Meantime, Todd Blanche is facing new pushback on his confirmation vote, and it's coming from Republican lawmakers.
10: Maine Senator Susan Collins, who's in a tough re-election fight, announcing she's a no and will vote against Blanche. Without Collins, Blanche can likely only afford to lose one more Republican vote, and at least two others are still on the fence. Senator Lisa Murkowski of Alaska and Louisiana Senator Bill Cassidy, who has increasingly been defying the president since losing to a Trump-backed primary challenger.
2: That's ABC White House correspondent Mary Bruce. Former Virginia Governor Glenn Youngkin may not be on the ballot this fall, but he's making it clear he plans to remain a force in Republican politics. Youngkin talked about it in an interview with WTOP's Nick Iannelli.
11: I've been a big supporter of school choice and particularly of the education freedom tax credit.
12: Former Virginia Republican Governor Glenn Youngkin is again stirring speculation that he may want to run for president. He's launching a new national policy group to promote a federal education tax credit program that supporters say helps families pay for K-12 education through privately funded scholarships.
13: Your campaign on this is targeting 20 states, including key battlegrounds like Arizona, Michigan, Pennsylvania, and Wisconsin. The subtext to a lot of stories on this, Governor, will be that you want to run for higher office at some point and that this is ultimately going to be a part of that. Would you like to address any of that speculation now?
11: Yeah, we're focusing on these states where there's an overwhelming desire to have these scholarships available, and yet the sitting governors have refused to opt in. We're just going to work to make sure that citizens understand that they need to contact their governor and say, opt in now, so that students can have this great opportunity. That's why we're targeting these states.
12: Nick Iannelli, WTOP News.
2: Coming up on WTOP and Money News, the nation's biggest mortgage company takes a hit on Wall Street. It's 11:36.
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2: It's 11:38. And it's traffic and weather time on WTOP with Rob Stallworth.
3: Solid delays in Arlington approaching and passing the Pentagon, headed across the 14th Street Bridge. That's where we have the report of a crash if northbound on 395. Interloop, as you make your way past Alexandria, looking pretty good, headed toward McLean, eastbound 66 near the Beltway. That was the broken down in the right lane. Then on the flyover ramp to the Interloop from 66 eastbound, that's where a single right lane gets you by the work zone. Interloop and Outerloop in Montgomery County between the 270 spur and Old Georgetown Road has the right lane blocked each way. Outer loop delays biggest leaving Old Georgetown Road coming off the southbound 270 spur toward River Road. That work also in the right lane as well. Northbound BW Parkway on the brakes leaving Greenbelt Road headed toward Paddle Mill Road, but your travel lanes are open. No problems on 50 as you leave Annapolis headed toward the Eastern Shore, looking pretty good coming across the Bay Bridge. Outer loop local lanes across the Wilson Bridge. That's where the left lane is blocked with the work zone. In the district, northbound DC 295 passing Pennsylvania Avenue toward Benning Road may have the work along the right side. Southbound DC 295 heavy on the brakes approaching Burroughs Avenue toward East Capitol Street. Southbound 395, the Southwest Freeway, southbound delays leaving Main Avenue headed toward the Case Bridge, but your travel lanes are open and available. 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I'm Rob Stallworth, your next traffic report in about 10 minutes.
2: 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The 7 News First Alert forecast from Steve Rudin.
4: Hazy, hot, and humid moving through the day. We'll see a mix of sun and clouds with temperatures around 90 to 95 degrees and heat index values hovering around 100. There's also a chance for a few storms. Some could be on the stronger side, especially north and west of D.C. Any lingering showers and storms will draw to a close early this evening. Overnight lows in the 70s. Tomorrow it's hot and humid again around 90 to 95 with showers and storms likely during the afternoon. A few more storms on Saturday. I'm 7 News meteorologist Steve Rudin in the First Alert Weather Center.
2: 86 degrees in Germantown. It's 88 at Annandale and 88 at DuPont Circle in D.C. 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
17: This is a Bloomberg Money Minute. With the U.S. housing market stalling a bit because of high home prices and rising mortgage rates, demand for new mortgages has slowed considerably. And that's been a big blow to Michigan-based United Wholesale Mortgage. It's the nation's biggest mortgage lender, and it lost nearly $500 million last quarter. That's why shares of the company, which grew rapidly during the pandemic, took a tumble today, losing about half their value before trading was apparently halted. Now, elsewhere on Wall Street today, stocks are mixed, mostly a little lower, not moving a whole lot ahead of tomorrow's July jobs report, and on worries about whether and when that deal that was struck between Iran and Oman to reopen tanker traffic in the Strait of Hormuz will take effect. Oil is up 2%, $76.60 a barrel. And Kellogg's eliminating all artificial colors in all its cereals by the end of this year, 1 year ahead of earlier plans. From the Bloomberg Newsroom, I'm Tom Busby on WTOP.
2: Losses growing for the Dow. The Dow Industrials down 345 points. The S&P is down 12. NASDAQ is up 3 points. 11:42, the White House says a deal with Iran that would reopen the Strait of Hormuz is in the final stages.
18: This agreement would be subject to international maritime law and contingent upon the U.S. lifting its naval blockade. but it could also go a long way in restarting negotiations between the U.S. and Iran on other unresolved issues. Now, another obstacle in these negotiations is the conflict in southern Lebanon. The good news, peace talks in Rome could resume today after ending early yesterday. That's when Israel launched a new round of strikes in southern Lebanon, claiming Iranian-backed Hezbollah violated the terms of the ceasefire.
2: That's News Nation correspondent Corey Smith. The Israeli military says two soldiers died in an explosion in southern Lebanon, marking the first Israeli death since a truce with Hezbollah began in June. An investigation continues after a security threat at one of the largest airports in Europe. German authorities have confirmed a drone carrying an explosive device was discovered near a Ukrainian plane.
19: Leipzig Airport is a critical cargo hub in eastern Germany, used by the US and its NATO allies to move military equipment into Ukraine. American officials say the airport has already been the target of multiple suspected Russian sabotage operations, with at least 18 drone incidents disrupting air traffic there since January.
2: That's ABC correspondent Tom Sufi Burridge. Up next.
20: Recent measles outbreaks underscore the push to get school-aged children vaccinated. I'm Kate Ryan.
2: It's 11:44.
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2: At 11:45, great to have you with us. I'm Mark Lewis. With kids about to head back to school, doctors say measles should be on your radar. WTOP's Kate Ryan is hearing from multiple experts.
27: This is a disease you don't want to get. You get really, really sick when you get measles.
20: And Dr. Georges Benjamin, the chief executive officer of the American Public Health Association, says there's a huge economic impact as well.
27: A single case can cost anywhere from $23,000 to $50,000 just to do all the case finding involved in this.
20: Montgomery County Health Officer Dr. Keisha Davis says the spread of measles is limited in the county.
28: And that's why we are not seeing the outbreaks that we're seeing in other states, because we've maintained such a high vaccination rate.
20: Kate Ryan, WTOP News.
2: A person in Northern Virginia has been diagnosed with the state's first known case of locally acquired dengue virus. WTOP's Valerie Bonk has more.
29: An individual traveled internationally and during that travel was exposed to the dengue virus.
30: Benjamin Schwartz, director of the Division of Epidemiology and Population Health at the Fairfax County Health Department, said that a person caring for that traveler in Virginia was the one who was recently diagnosed with the virus.
29: What most likely happened was that a local mosquito bit the first individual and then acquired the virus and transmitted it to the second individual.
30: He said the most effective way of protecting yourself is to reduce the risk of being bitten by tiger mosquitoes, which spread the virus. He said to use repellents, but also
29: reduce breeding sites where these mosquitoes may proliferate. And these tiger mosquitoes breed in containers that hold water.
30: Valerie Bonk, WTOP News.
2: A man who allegedly took control of a street sweeper from its operator has been arrested. D.C. police say a public works employee was behind the controls of the sweeper early Tuesday morning at 3rd Street and Florida Avenue when a man jumped in and tried to take over. The operator called for assistance after the man boarded, saying he feared for his life. and then watched as the suspect drove away with the street sweeper. Our partners at 7 News report officers arrived within minutes and arrested the suspect. The street sweeper was recovered nearby along Rhode Island Avenue. Coming up in our top stories, a Senate committee voting to hold Dr. Anthony Fauci in contempt of Congress. We continue to follow an air safety incident involving Marine One and President Trump. Keep it here. 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That means traffic and weather on WTOP, starting with Rob Stallworth.
3: In Maryland, westbound 50 near the Beltway, crash activity blocks the right side of the road, so watch out for that. Northbound on the BW Parkway, delays leaving Greenbelt Road headed toward Powder Mill Road. Route 50 coming across the Bay Bridge, good news. Two-way operations in play, giving you three lanes east and two lanes west, and running pretty much without any kind of delay. Outer Loop and Montgomery County delays, approaching Old Georgetown Road and coming off the southbound 270 spur to a point before River Road, where the right lane is blocked with the work zone. Inner Loop between the 270 spur and Old Georgetown Road, also with the right lane blocked with the work as well. Outer Loop local lanes headed across the Wilson Bridge, just the left lane that's blocked for the work. Delays stretching back to Telegraph Road. I-95 southbound, the trouble spot in the usual point as you head toward 123, as your lanes go from 4 to 3 along the right side. Northbound I-95, pockets of volume between Dale City and Newington as you head toward the Springfield Interchange. Northbound 395 on the 14th Street Bridge, with the report of a crash, may have at least one lane blocked there. Eastbound 66 on the flyover ramp to the Inner Loop, that's where a single right lane gets you by the work zone. And back in the district, southbound DC 295 still heavy, approaching Burroughs Avenue toward East Capitol Street, but your travel lanes are reported to be open. 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It's not too late. There are thousands of kids waiting over a year for a sponsor. 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I'm Rob Stallworth. Your next traffic report in about 10 minutes.
2: Meteorologist Steve Rudin joining us live now with the 7 News First Alert forecast. Steve, we may be in the mid-80s, but it feels like we are in the mid-90s.
4: Yeah, and it's only going to get hotter as we move into the afternoon with feels like temperatures around 100 to 102, especially where you have a lot of concrete downtown D.C. over into Arlington and Roslyn, so be prepared for that. Temperatures, though, already in the upper 80s to lower 90s across the board. We'll see our temperatures increase to about 90 to 95 degrees this afternoon. There's a chance for a few showers and thunderstorms, especially north and west of D.C. A couple of those storms could be on the stronger side with some heavier rain, some gustier winds. But once we get that out of the way later this evening, we'll see just warm and very humid conditions overnight with temperatures in the 70s. Tomorrow, another very hot and humid day, similar temperatures and heat index values with a better chance for widespread showers and thunderstorms, especially from 2 o'clock until about 9 o'clock tomorrow afternoon and evening. So we'll watch that closely for you. Any storm that does develop could be on the stronger side. A few showers on Saturday and we're dry on Sunday. 84 in Reston, it's 86 degrees Georgetown and 86 degrees Aspen Hill.
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0: How AI is being utilized at the next NFL game you attend. I'm John Doman.
2: It's 11:51.
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2: 11:52, the FDA has approved the first ever mRNA flu vaccine. The shot made by Moderna is expected to be available for this year's flu season. And it's approved for adults 50 and older, with those 65 and above getting priority. Experts say the mRNA technology could make it much faster to update flu vaccines when newer strains emerge, instead of relying on the traditional egg-based process. In clinical trials, this vaccine was about 27% more effective than a standard flu shot, but it also caused some more side effects, including arm soreness, fatigue, and headaches. AI has arrived in the NFL. WTOP's John Doman has more now on how that technology will help keep you safe the next time you head to a Commanders game.
0: This season, Prince George's County's Pervista AI is working with the Commanders and the Atlanta Falcons.
7: The goal there is really for us to augment what's happening inside of the stadiums.
0: Bernard Wright's the CEO of Pervista AI, and he says the metal detectors you go through at the stadium entrance makes it hard to get a weapon inside.
7: But the real threat is walking up to the stadium. So the goal there is to make sure we're protecting tailgating experiences, making sure that the parking lots are clear.
0: A 24/7 operations center will work to detect weapons that could mar the experience outside the stadium, but Wright says they're not trying to turn those stadiums into a surveillance state either.
7: We're not looking for people. We're looking for weapons, so we're not retaining any of the images unless there is an actual incident.
0: In Greenbelt, John Dome in WTOP News.
2: Voters will decide this fall whether foie gras should be banned in the district. That's because organizers got enough signatures to get a ballot measure on the controversial delicacy. WTOP's Jimmy Alexander hears from one person behind the effort.
8: We actually turned in more signatures than any other ballot initiative in D.C. history, except for recreational marijuana.
9: Natalie Fulton is with Pro Animal D.C., and that was more than 23,000 signatures above what was needed to get on the ballot.
8: Get foie gras out of the district because it's made by force-feeding ducks and geese with metal tubes until their livers are diseased.
9: When collecting signatures, Fulton said most people didn't want to hear the process after seeing pictures.
8: So I had people cover their ears.
9: But if they knew what foie gras was,
8: they were excited to sign.
9: Now, Fulton does admit she tried it once at
8: a pop-up that had foie gras funnel cake.
9: And she doesn't even remember what it tastes like.
8: But once I found out how it was made, I was pretty grossed out.
9: Jimmy Alexander, WTOP News.
2: Sports on WTOP, powered by Maximus, moving people and technology forward. Here's Dave Preston.
10: I thought foie gras, I thought it tasted like chicken.
2: Oh.
10: I thought everything tastes like chicken.
2: You know.
10: Except for chicken, believe it or not. The NFL preseason begins this evening in Canton, Ohio, with Carolina facing Arizona in the Hall of Fame game. Commanders return to the practice field in front of fans tomorrow, while the Burgundy and Gold reportedly hammer out a one-year deal with Stephon Diggs worth $12 million. ESPN reports that Indianapolis and running back Jonathan Taylor have agreed to a two-year contract extension worth $44 million. $39 million of that deal is guaranteed. Baseball Nationals unveil an unorthodox option in extra innings last night. Miles Michaelis, the pitcher, bunts home C.J. Abrams in the team's victory over Philadelphia for manager Blake Butera.
11: Avi Ortiz was starting the inning on second base, and we knew it would be an important run for us. Wanted to put Andrew Pinckney out there, but also understanding that if that spot comes back again, which was nine hitters from there, that we would have a pitcher in the box. And I was like, Miles is a guy. We've been talking about it all year.
10: Michaelis pitches the series finale today against the Phillies at 6:05 on 1500 AM. Orioles break out the brooms at Camden Yards as they start Brandon Young against the Los Angeles Angels. College football, Maryland tries to bounce back from consecutive 4-8 seasons. Head coach Mike Loxley quietly confident.
12: The message for us is our work needs to be louder than our words. We won't be doing a lot of talking, but I will say that I really love the makeup of this team. I've been on this campus for 18 seasons starting this year. This is one of the more talented teams that I've been a part of while being here at Maryland.
10: Terrapins returned 16 starters, including quarterback Malik Washington. Dave Preston, WTOP Sports.
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2: Rob Stallworth in the WTOP Traffic Center.
3: Top trouble spots we're following for you right now. Northbound Route 29 in Burtonsville at the Patuxent River. Listener calls in a crash blocking the right lane. Westbound 50 near the Beltway ramp. That crash is cleared with all travel lanes reopened. In Virginia through Loudoun County, eastbound Route 7 at Business 7 in Loudoun Street. That's where a single lane gets you by the wreck scene there. Then northbound 395 on the 14th Street Bridge. That crash should be wrapped up and gone with all your travel lanes reopened. The WTOP Traffic Center is presented by Window Nation. 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I'm Rob Stallworth. Your next traffic report in about 10 minutes.
2: Let's get that forecast from 7 News First Alert meteorologist Steve Rudin.
4: Hazy, hot, and humid this afternoon. A chance for a few showers and thunderstorms, especially north and west of D.C. Highs will be in the 90s with heat index values closer to 100. Tomorrow, stronger storms during the afternoon and evening. Daytime highs 90 to 95 degrees. A few storms are possible on Saturday. I'm 7 News meteorologist Steve Rudin in the First Alert Weather Center.
2: Sunny, hot, humid, 87 degrees.
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2: Good day. I'm Mark Lewis. Coming up, a Senate committee voting to hold Dr. Anthony Fauci in contempt of Congress.
18: The Loudoun County Sheriff's Office may end its jailing agreement with ICE. I'm Luke Lukert.
2: We'll tell you why several Smithsonian museums are closed today. And the latest on another foodborne illness that has sickened hundreds of people. The Dow is down 360 points at 12 noon.
19: From ABC News, I'm Brian Clark. The war in Iran's led to dwindling supplies of crucial air defense missiles in the national stockpile. And Mick Mulroy, an ABC News contributor and former Deputy Assistant Secretary of Defense, says
21: we should be concerned. If the reports are correct, we have some like the THAAD that are down 80%. And that is significant in that not just our forces rely on these for defensive purposes, but so do our allies and partners in the region.
19: White House Press Secretary Karoline Leavitt said today that a Washington Post reported dust-up between President Trump and Defense Secretary Pete Hegseth over the stockpile, quote, never happened. 1 week after Dr. Anthony Fauci refused to answer questions at a Senate hearing on his handling of the COVID-19 pandemic, that Senate committee voted to hold him in contempt of Congress, setting up a referral to the Justice Department. Chairman Rand Paul said before the party line vote,
22: Dr. Fauci faced no risk of federal prosecution. All he had to do was tell the truth. More than 100 times, though, he refused.
19: But Democratic Senator Gary Peters said this vote would hurt the committee's credibility moving forward.
23: Future witnesses will argue that appearing before Congress exposes them to punishment regardless of whether they comply with a subpoena and invoke a constitutional protection.
19: Federal authorities are investigating whether Iranian-backed hackers are those who've targeted dozens of water systems across the country. ABC's Jim Ryan says this has happened before.
24: There is some precedent to the phenomenon. In early 2024, hackers got into the water supply system in the tiny town of Mule Shoe, Texas, causing the downtown water tower to briefly overflow. That cyber attack was linked to hackers backed by the Russian government.
19: Food safety concerns continue, and cyclosporiasis cases linked to iceberg lettuce have been reported in a number of states. Federal officials now say jalapenos linked to a salmonella outbreak have been connected to a grower in Mexico. 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
2: 12:02 on WTOP on a sunny and hot Thursday, the 6th of August. 88 degrees now. Feels like it's 96. Good afternoon. I'm Mark Lewis with the top local stories we're following this hour. The FAA is still investigating how a commercial jet took off from Reagan National Airport as Marine One, which was carrying President Trump, was departing from the White House. This happened on Tuesday. WTOP's Acacia James hears from an expert.
0: Retired FAA engineer Rick Castaldo says even though the White House said the president was never in danger,
1: it does demonstrate an underlying misunderstanding of how these rules ought to be enforced between the air traffic tower and being told don't roll airplanes for departure and the people in charge of making that call.
0: Standard protocols require air traffic controllers to pause all other air traffic 3 minutes before Marine One is set to take off, but that didn't happen.
1: Now, you don't know if they were told to do it appropriately, following procedures and process by either the Secret Service, Homeland Security, or whoever makes the call from the White House.
0: And for people worried about safety measures when flying, he adds,
1: the system is incredibly safe, and all the operations are erring on the side of safety.
0: Acacia James, WTOP News.
2: The sheriff's office in Loudoun County says it may have to end its agreement with ICE due to a new state law. WTOP's Luke Lukert reports.
18: The Loudoun County Sheriff can hold immigrants for up to 2 days after their scheduled release date if Immigration and Customs Enforcement issues an immigration detainer for them. Loudoun County has had this arrangement since August of last year after they entered a memorandum of understanding with the federal agency. But the Loudoun Times Mirror reports a new law that went into effect in July will likely change that. The law states ICE must meet many new conditions like ceasing operations at churches, schools, and courthouses, as well as at polling places in order to have an agreement with a Commonwealth agency. The law also states any jurisdictions that have existing agreements with ICE must submit a new agreement by September 1st that adheres to these guidelines or the agreement will end. The Department of Justice is seeking to overturn this law in federal court. Luke Luger, WTOP News.
2: Virginia's latest traffic safety slogan addresses the effects of cannabis use while behind the wheel. The story from WTOP's Alan Edder.
7: Driving under the influence of marijuana or cannabis edibles is just as illegal as driving under the influence of alcohol or other substances. And so for the first time, the Office of Highway Safety has put together a campaign with videos that'll appear on multiple platforms aimed at cannabis consumers.
8: If you get high, to relax.
20: The message is really simple. If you get high, don't drive.
7: Director Brandy Brubaker says they had 233 drug driving fatalities last year, and 117 of them involved cannabis use.
20: Many people mistakenly believe that they're driving just fine after using cannabis.
25: Hey, man, am I driving okay?
26: I think we're parked, man.
20: But of course, the science tells us otherwise. The goal was to not judge people. We're not here to do that. We're here just to remind you that we want everyone to get home safe at the end of the day.
7: Alan Edder, WTOP News.
2: That campaign starts Monday and runs statewide through September 17. Some D.C. students are exploring their new school campuses this week as back-to-school season is gearing up. As WTOP's Scott Gelman reports, this exploration is part of a summer program that helps make the first day of class less stressful.
27: The week-long Summer Bridge program is connecting returning students with new ones at middle and high schools across D.C. Here at Duke Ellington School of the Arts. Some freshmen, like Byron, are already on stage performing, while 100 others are dancing from their seats.
28: I never been in a big building like this in the school, so, you know, I never been. The cafeteria's all the way at the bottom.
27: But the daily agenda isn't just about logistics.
29: I've learned that criticism is very important, and it's not always an attack on you, it's more so just to help you.
27: They're lessons that Principal Sandy Logan is expecting to remain top of mind once the new school year starts.
30: It's really important for this 100
3: group of freshmen to have some time in the building to get a sense of where their lockers are, where their arts departments are located without the hustle and bustle of the full student body.
27: In Northwest, Scott Gelman, WTOP News.
2: If you're headed to the National Mall today, you should know that several Smithsonian museums are closed. It's due to a mechanical issue that affects building operations. The closures affect the Hirshhorn, the Smithsonian Castle, and the National Museums of African and Asian Art. You're being encouraged to check with the Smithsonian directly for the latest operating information and updates on those buildings. Coming up on WTOP in Money News, the labor market maintains a key number for the third week in a row. We'll hear that after traffic and weather in 60 seconds.
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2: 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Back to Rob Stallworth in the WTOP Traffic Center.
11: Thanks, Mark. Work zone congestion delays continue. Leaving Virginia, headed into Maryland. Outer loop local lanes across the Wilson Bridge. That's where the left lane is blocked for the work zone there. Watch for delays approaching Telegraph Road on the outer loop. Eastbound 66 on the brakes approaching Nutley Street, headed toward the Beltway. On the flyover ramp to the inner loop, that has a single right lane getting you by the work zone there. No problems on the Beltway itself for now. As you leave Annandale headed toward McLean, I-95 southbound on the brakes going across the Purple Heart Bridge down to and past 123. Northbound slows, leaving Dale City headed in toward, of course, the Prince William Parkway. Then again, as you leave Lorton toward Newington, toward the Springfield Interchange, your lanes are open. Getting on the 395, slowdowns approaching Boundary Channel Drive headed across the 14th Street Bridge. Earlier crash that was reported on the 14th Street Bridge should be wrapped up and gone. Traveling southbound on DC 295, you're on the brakes approaching Burroughs Avenue toward East Capitol Street. Northbound DC 295 slows as you approach Pennsylvania Avenue with travel lanes open. Outer loop in Prince George's County looking pretty decent right now as you make your way out of Oxon Hill, headed toward Beltsville with lanes available to you. Traveling on I-95 northbound, slowdowns headed toward the Howard County rest area with travel lanes open and available. Two-way operations at the Bay Bridge, giving you 3 lanes east and 2 lanes in the westbound direction, pretty much running at speed. Selling your car, watch out for fake payments, unsafe meetups, endless haggling, or you could just sell to Fitzgerald and know exactly who you're dealing with. 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I'm Rob Stallworth, your next traffic report in about 10 minutes.
2: The 7 News First Alert forecast from Steve Rudin.
4: Feels like temperatures this afternoon, upper 90s to around 102, with air temperatures in the low to mid-90s. Also looking at a chance for a few pop-up showers and thunderstorms, especially north and west of D.C. Any storm that does develop will have the potential to become severe with some gusty winds and heavy downpours, but keep in mind most won't see a whole lot at all. Tomorrow, the showers and storms are likely to be more widespread, looking at temperatures 90 to 95 degrees, heat index values around 100, and storm chances continue on Saturday. I'm 7 News meteorologist Steve Rudin at the First Alert Weather Center.
2: Sunny, hot, and humid. Temperatures approaching 90 degrees. It's 89 at Reagan National, 89 at Dulles, and we've hit 90 at BWI Marshall. It already feels like it's 96. 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
5: This is a Bloomberg Money Minute. Signs of strength in the U.S. labor market ahead of tomorrow's July jobs report from the Labor Department. Initial jobless claims rose last week to 199,000, but remained under 200,000 for a third week in a row. And corporate layoffs in July, according to outplacement firm Challenger Gray and Christmas, down 27% from June as companies held on to the workers they've got. On Wall Street, ahead of the jobs report, trading is mostly lower today. The major averages are mixed, though, as investors wait to hear the latest out of Iran and that deal reached with Oman to reopen the Strait of Hormuz. No mention of U.S. involvement in any of those talks, though. And profits last quarter at Nintendo up more than 50% to nearly $1 billion, thanks to blowout sales of the Switch 2 gaming console and the latest Super Mario movie. From the Bloomberg Newsroom, I'm Tom Busby on WTOP.
2: The markets are down, with the Dow Industrials off 393 points, NASDAQ down 39, and the S&P down 19.
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2: In the minutes ahead, we'll learn more about a salmonella outbreak blamed on jalapeno peppers. It's 12:13.
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2: 12:15 on a Thursday afternoon. Thanks for joining us. I'm Mark Lewis. This summer, there's been more focus on foodborne illnesses after multiple outbreaks have sickened thousands in numerous states. The latest involves a salmonella outbreak that's been blamed on jalapeno peppers, and more than 300 people have been affected in 27 states. Separately, health officials are still trying to get a handle on that growing cyclospora outbreak blamed on iceberg lettuce. As CBS correspondent Chanel Call reports, the affected jalapeno peppers in the salmonella outbreak came from Mexico and had been served at a couple of restaurant chains. Now federal officials are trying to figure out where else those peppers may have been distributed.
30: A kitchen staple is now at the center of a multi-state salmonella outbreak.
31: Makes me feel a little nervous.
30: The FDA says bacteria-contaminated jalapenos were sold to restaurant chains like Chipotle and Qdoba. Both restaurants have now stopped serving the affected peppers. Chipotle says it's replaced them with product from different growers. Both chains say they're cooperating with public health authorities. The CDC is reporting 27 states have salmonella cases related to the peppers. Minnesota and Colorado topping the list with over 100. Officials say more than 300 people have been infected and 36 hospitalized.
0: Any type of foodborne illness really begins on the farm level and largely through the water supply. The problem already has existed when the crop was harvested.
30: Health officials say they've traced the peppers to a grower in Mexico. And now the FDA is trying to figure out if the recalled jalapenos went to grocery stores too. This latest outbreak comes as officials monitor the cyclospora outbreak on shredded iceberg lettuce that sickened hundreds, killed two people, and has now spread to 15 states.
0: When you have salmonella on the one hand and cyclosporiasis on the other, it's serious. What's important is that we're finally sitting up and saying, what can we do to understand why it's happening, figure out the source of the problem so that it doesn't happen, you know, as aggressively.
1: And look, in the middle of these outbreaks, the Senate confirmed Dr. Erica Schwartz as the new director of the CDC yesterday. Her background, by the way, includes medical and law degrees. The agency has lost about a quarter of its workforce due to layoffs and resignations since the beginning of last year.
2: That's CBS correspondent Chanel Call. Researchers have identified a new dinosaur species that roamed northwest New Mexico 73 million years ago.
7: It's been 21 years since a small piece of skull was discovered in New Mexico's San Juan Basin.
8: People oftentimes think of these as a eureka moment, which is wonderful, and sometimes that does happen.
7: Stephen Jasinski of the New Mexico Museum of Natural History and Science.
8: Oftentimes what you get are lots of tiny eureka moments that all build up.
7: 2 decades later, the fossil has been identified as belonging to Dinovenator robustus, a fierce feathered omnivore about 8 feet long and weighing up to 300 pounds. Jim Ryan, ABC News.
2: Here's a quick look at the top stories we're working on. A Senate committee today has voted to hold Dr. Anthony Fauci in contempt of Congress. A local advocacy group is working on some creative ways to curb D.C.'s rat population. Keep it here for full details on these stories in the minutes ahead. 1218. Traffic and weather on WTOP. 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
11: Outer Loop local lanes headed across the Wilson Bridge. Watch for slowdowns as you come past Telegraph Road on the Wilson Bridge. That's where the left lane is blocked for the work zone. Then on the Outer Loop, slowdowns as you leave Central Avenue headed toward Route 15 to John Hanson Highway. Northbound BW Parkway slows, passing Greenbelt Road headed toward Paddle Mill Road. Inner Loop and Outer Loop between the 270 Spur and Old Georgetown Road still with the work block in the right lane. Outer Loop has the biggest delays approaching Old Georgetown Road coming off the southbound 270 spur as you head toward River Road. If you're on I-95 northbound, looking pretty good, leaving the Capitol Beltway toward the Baltimore Beltway, southbound I-95. As you make your way toward the Route 200, the Inner County Connector, getting the first report of some debris there, so watch out for that. In Gaithersburg, it was northbound 355 after Chestnut Street had the right lane blocked for the work zone from an earlier water main break. In Virginia, if you're on 66 eastbound, leaving the Beltway headed toward the Inner Loop, that's where a single right lane gets you by on the flyover ramp to the Inner Loop for the work zone there. I-95 southbound on the brakes, approaching the Purple Heart Bridge down to impasse 123, then off and on the brakes, leaving Dumfries headed toward Quantico with travel lanes open. Northbound slows as you approach Garrisonville Road headed toward Acquia Harbor. Once you get past that, you're in better shape toward the Springfield Interchange. Just pockets of volume on I-95 between Potomac Mills and Newington as you head toward the Springfield Interchange. No issues on 395 up to and across the 14th Street Bridge. In the district, the Southwest Freeway southbound 395 delays, leaving Main Avenue headed toward the Case Bridge. But your travel lanes are open as well and looking pretty good northbound on DC 295. The Danny Did Foundation closes gaps in epilepsy care in memory of Danny Stanton, a child lost to sudden unexpected death in epilepsy or SUDEP. 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I'm Rob Stallworth, your next traffic report in about 10 minutes.
2: Let's check the 7 News First Alert forecast from Steve Rudin.
4: Moving through the afternoon, a mix of sun and clouds and a few showers and thunderstorms. The likely areas to see the strongest storms north and west of D.C. But keep in mind, most neighborhoods will stay totally dry. Some storms may contain some gusty winds and some heavier downpours, so just be on the lookout for that. With heat index values anywhere from the upper 90s to around 102 degrees. Lingering showers and storms will draw to a close mid-evening. Otherwise, it's warm and humid. humid overnight with temperatures settling to the 70s by early tomorrow morning. Tomorrow, a mix of sun and clouds and showers and thunderstorms will likely be more widespread, especially afternoon and early evening. Highs around 90 to 95 degrees, heat index values hovering just around 100. Now, looking ahead to the upcoming weekend, partly cloudy. A few showers and storms are likely on Saturday, but it's definitely not going to be a washout. Upper 80s to lower 90s. Sunday, we have lots of sunshine. We're going to be dry, but still going to be very warm and humid. 88 to 93 degrees for your forecast high temperature range. I'm 7 News meteorologist Steve Rudin in the First Alert Weather Center.
2: In Silver Spring right now, it's 89 degrees, 90 at Fort Belvoir. 89 in Northwest Washington feels like it's 97. 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
5: 1224, the future of the Kennedy Center could be decided next week. But some board members say they're still missing some key information. The board is set to vote next Thursday on whether to close the Kennedy Center for 2 years for renovations. Democratic trustees say they still haven't received updated studies on how a long-term shutdown would affect performances, ticket sales, or the center's finances. A federal judge previously ruled the board moved too quickly when it first approved the closure, saying members didn't have enough information before voting. Officials with the Kennedy Center say the trustees will receive the necessary materials before next week's meeting. There is more attention coming to a substance that is widely available in gas stations and in smoke shops.
6: Kratom contains substances that affect your brain. Larger doses act like a downer. Lower doses can be energizing. Some people use kratom in teas or supplements to try to decrease symptoms of pain, anxiety, depression, or as an energy booster. But kratom is not regulated in the U.S. While currently legal at the national level, it's not approved by the FDA for use in medications, supplements, or food. And some cities and states have bans in place due to the risks of severe effects like liver injury, seizures, changes in heart rhythm, and difficulty breathing. Despite this, poison control reports of kratom use have spiked 64 times in the last 13 years, with nearly 75% of cases needing some medical care and about one-third requiring hospitalization. If you're using or thinking about using kratom, talk to your doctor first. There may be a safer, more proven option. With this Medical Minute, I'm Mike Dubusky.
5: If you've ever had a special moment on the Ocean City Boardwalk, you can now bid on pieces of it. The boardwalk's old signs were all replaced last year, and the originals are being auctioned off. The banner reports more than 3,000 bids have come in so far, and the auction has already raised more than $10,000. All proceeds go to the Believe in Tomorrow Children's Foundation. The bidding closes at noon tomorrow. Sports on WTOP brought to you by Amentum, delivering advanced solutions for space and defense. George Wallace is in the studio. What's happening?
7: Well, we can bid on some Ocean City.
5: How about that?
7: Spent a lot of time on the Ocean City Boardwalk.
5: Uh-huh.
7: What kind of signs are we bidding?
5: Anything you can tell us about?
7: Apparently, I can bid on the special ones.
5: You can bid.
7: I'll let you know. Mm-hmm. All right, we have football tonight. You believe that? Preseason football
5: That was
7: tonight.
5: Surprising to me.
7: Yeah, it's August 6th. The Hall of Fame game in Canton, wow. Ohio, Carolina, and Arizona will kick things off tonight. Commanders are off today. They'll practice tomorrow morning in pads. Or not in pads, I should say. They're back on Saturday. But tomorrow morning, Stephon Diggs will be on the practice field. We should hear from him as he signed a deal yesterday with Washington. 1 year deal, reportedly up to $12 million, and he should be practicing with his new team tomorrow. Jonathan Taylor, the latest running back to get a big extension with the Colts, $44 million, 39 guaranteed for 2 years. Nationals win a game late. They usually lose games late, but they won a game in extra innings last night over the Phillies by scoring 10 runs. Miles Michaelis with the sacrifice bunt RBI, the pitcher's first plate appearance since 2021. We're back at it again tonight. George Wallace, WTOP Sports.
5: George, I just want to point out, we've been talking here for a few days about how comfortable it's been out of training camp.
7: Yes.
5: Get ready.
7: Yeah, I heard.
5: It's going to feel like 100 degrees.
7: Tomorrow?
5: Yeah. Mm-hmm. Same on Saturday.
7: Okay.
5: You ready?
7: No.
5: Got well, a big hat.
7: I need a big hat.
5: And a big water bottle.
7: You've got those. We got plenty of those.
5: Oh, that's good. Traffic and weather next.
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5: WTOP's traffic and weather with Rob Stallworth.
6: Between Lorton and Springfield, new crash northbound I-95 at the ramp for the outer loop. That crash blocks the left side of the roadway. Watch for delays leaving the Fairfax County Parkway to join, of course, the Beltway and northbound I-95. Outer loop, as you make your way toward the Wilson Bridge and the local lanes, that's where the left lane is blocked for the work zone. Inner loop and outer loop in Maryland between the 270 Spur and Old Georgetown Road, the right lane blocked for the work zone as well. Northbound 29 at the Patuxent River, the right lane had been blocked for the crash. We believe it's cleared and gone, with your travel lanes reopened and running pretty smoothly right now. For victims of drunk and drug driving, your grief is unique, but you're not alone. 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I'm Rob Stallworth, your next traffic report in about 10 minutes.
5: Let's get that forecast from Steve Rudin.
7: Hazy sunshine, hot and humid this afternoon. Daytime highs 90 to 95 and feels like temperatures closer to 100. Also looking at a chance for a pop-up shower or thunderstorm, especially north and west of D.C. Those storms will likely become more widespread during the day tomorrow with highs well into the low to mid-90s. A few showers and storms on Saturday. I'm 7 News meteorologist Steve Rudin in the First Alert Weather Center.
5: We have sunshine and 88 degrees in Northwest Washington. Feels like it's 96.
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5: Good afternoon. I'm Mark Lewis. Mike Chikaitis is our producer. The top stories we're following. A Senate panel today voting to hold Dr. Anthony Fauci in contempt of Congress for refusing to answer lawmakers' questions about the pandemic. Details now from WTOP's Mitchell Miller, today on the Hill.
10: The motion is agreed to.
11: The vote of the Senate Homeland Security Committee was 8-7, divided along party lines. The panel's chair, Kentucky Senator Rand Paul, introduced the contempt resolution.
12: Dr. Fauci faced no risk of federal prosecution. All he had to do was tell the truth. More than 100 times, though, he refused.
11: But Fauci's attorney advised him he could face legal implications if he didn't take the fifth when asked questions about the origin of COVID-19 and other issues. The committee's ranking Democrat, Michigan's Gary Peters, says the resolution
13: disregards constitutional protections long recognized by the U.S. Senate.
11: The full Senate would need to approve holding Fauci in contempt, but that's not likely given the need for 60 votes. On Capitol Hill, Mitchell Miller, WTOP News.
5: With several Republican lawmakers threatening to vote no, the confirmation of President Trump's pick for Attorney General is once again in jeopardy. But Todd Blanche may not be going anywhere either way.
14: If he doesn't have the support, which is hanging by a thread, Trump has signaled is that he will just keep him acting attorney general. He can do that. So not really much will change there. I guess the only thing that would change is that Todd Blanche would actually still be also the deputy attorney general. So it wouldn't allow Blanche to then put in a deputy under him. But for all intents and purposes, Blanche will still remain at the Justice Department.
5: That's ABC correspondent Catherine Falders. Airlines are pushing back against increased immigration enforcement at airports. The Wall Street Journal reporting ICE made up to 36 arrests a day at U.S. airports last month. And airlines, employees, and customers say that's led to uncomfortable and potentially dangerous confrontations. Last month, an ICE agent tried to board a Southwest flight in Dallas to make an arrest, only to be turned away by the airline. The incident is among at least a half dozen similar encounters involving Southwest in the past few weeks. It's happening as TSA reportedly is handing over passenger manifests so that ICE can scan them for potential targets. There's been another delay in the case of Catherine Hoggle, the woman accused of murdering her two children in Montgomery County in 2014. The latest from WTOP's Luke Lukert.
2: Ultimately, the judge pushed back the hearing by 2 weeks to determine if the defense is allowed to pursue a plea of not criminally responsible. State's attorneys argued that they had the motion for mere hours before the morning hearing and requested several days to review the dozens of documents filed by Hoggle's public defenders. Police and prosecutors say Hoggle was the last person to see 3-year-old Sarah and 2-year-old Jacob when they disappeared on September 7th, 12 years ago. Jacob's father, Troy Turner, was in the courtroom and told reporters that he feels almost no progress on the case has been made in all that time. The judge added during the hearing that the lack of resources and staffing at the public defenders and state's attorney's offices, as well as the public health department that completed psychiatric evaluations, is a crisis in the judicial system. In Montgomery County, Luke Luger, WTOP News.
5: The Trump administration is gearing up to overhaul Head Start, a key early education program for the nation's poorest children. The Department of Health and Human Services says those changes will encourage more local decision-making, eliminating many federal regulations. Critics argue that could undermine the effectiveness of Head Start. The program currently serves roughly 700,000 vulnerable children, including those who are homeless or in foster care. The proposed changes would replace extensive federal regulations with state and local requirements. The administration claims this could save more than $2 billion and expand the program's reach. Experts warn, however, it may lower standards. The public now has 60 days to weigh in. Some folks who call D.C. home are taking matters into their own hands when it comes to rats. An advocacy group called D.C. Responsible Rat Management has started doing rat walks in neighborhoods. Max Broad is one of the so-called rat rangers, and he spoke with NBC4 during a walk last night in Northeast.
10: We want to get inside the mind of a rat so that we can better understand how to stop them. Our motto is prevention, not poison. We're feeding the rats. People don't know it. When we put food in the trash and we leave it there for the rats to eat, they're just going to grow their population. What does that mean? As long as there's food, there's rats. We need to get rid of the food.
5: The district recently introduced rat birth control along with a dashboard that's designed to track high rodent activity. Coming up on WTOP and Money News, a new flu vaccine gets the green light. It's 12:36.
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5: 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That means traffic and weather. 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
6: Thanks, Mark. In Virginia, northbound I-95 delays between Lorton and Springfield. The problem's on I-95 northbound at the bottom of the ramp for the outer loop. That crash blocks the left lane of 2 with more response on scene. Stay single file right in order to get by. Northbound I-95 on the flyover ramp to the outer loop with delays stretching back to Lorton. Southbound I-95 delays going across the Purple Heart Bridge down to and past 123. Then further southbound, your slowdown's easing as you come past Dumfries headed toward Triangle. Outer loop local lanes headed across the Wilson Bridge to the left lane that's blocked for the work zone with delays stretching back to Telegraph Road. Eastbound 66 on the flyover ramp to the inner loop. A single right lane gets you by the work zone there on the flyover ramp. As you come past the Georgetown Pike on the inner loop headed toward the American Legion Bridge, slowdowns coming across the bridge, headed into Maryland and headed toward 270. Northbound or on the inner loop between the 270 spur and Old Georgetown Road, the right lane is blocked for the work zone. The same goes for the outer loop side between Old Georgetown Road and Bradley Boulevard with that right lane blocked and those delays stretching back to Old Georgetown Road and southbound 270 spur. No problems on I-95. BW Parkway is pretty cool. Decent trip on the Beltway in Prince George's County for now between Beltsville and Oxon Hill. Just some slowdowns on the outer loop as you come past the lane divide toward 202 and Route 50 to John Hanson Highway. In the district, southbound DC 295 still heavy on the brakes, approaching Burroughs Avenue toward East Capitol Street, but your travel lanes are open and available there. 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I'm Rob Stallworth, your next traffic report in about 10 minutes.
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7: As we head through the afternoon, a mix of sun and clouds, a pop-up shower or thunderstorm, especially north and west of D.C. Any storm that develops may contain some brief gusty winds along with heavy downpours. Highs around 90 to 95 and feels like temperatures closer to 100. Any lingering showers and storms will end this evening. Tomorrow, partly cloudy, high temperature 90 to 95 degrees. Widespread showers and storms during the afternoon and evening. A few storms on Saturday, upper 80s to lower 90s. I'm 7 News meteorologist Steve Rudin in the First Alert Weather Center.
5: 88 degrees in Leesburg, 92 in Bowie. It's 93 in Georgetown. Sunny, hot, and humid today. 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
21: This is a Bloomberg Money Minute. The FDA approving a new flu vaccine for people age 50 and older made by Moderna, which is using the same mRNA technology it used in a successful COVID-19 vaccine. It's called mFluVisa. It offers a version for people older than 65. It should be available at drugstores and doctor's offices soon. Moderna shares, though, actually down about 3% elsewhere on Wall Street. Stocks are moving lower this hour, trading in a pretty narrow range for most of the session ahead of Friday's July jobs report and as investors await any update out of Iran and reopening that Strait of Hormuz. Shares of DoorDash are higher. It raised its outlook, saying more subscribers are getting more food and grocery deliveries. And Pedialyte is the latest company removing all artificial dyes from its liquids, powders, and freezer pops. From the Bloomberg Newsroom, I'm Tom Busby on WTOP.
5: Let's check those numbers. The Dow Industrials down 350 points, NASDAQ down 39, and the S&P 500 down 16. 12:42. Are you ready to tailgate again? The NFL's preseason kicks off tonight in Ohio with the Hall of Fame game. And the next time you head to a game, AI may be watching you. For your safety, WTOP's John Doman reports.
22: Every stadium you go through already has metal detectors looking for weapons as soon as you reach the entrance.
23: So no weapons are making it inside the stadium.
22: But Bernard Wright, the CEO of Pervista AI in Prince George's County, says it's a different story if you're walking or tailgating outside the stadium. So they're using AI to look for weapons at Northwest Stadium in Landover as well as the Falcon Stadium in Atlanta.
23: If someone pulls out a gun, we do have a data set of firearms, and we're making a match frame frame by frame against that data set. But we don't rely on artificial intelligence alone. We have a 24/7 operations center.
22: A human being is in that operations center to verify it's a weapon and not, say, like an umbrella. For those worried about privacy, the only time images are recorded and retained are if it's believed that a crime's being committed. John Dome in WTOP News.
5: A reminder that shoppers get a break this weekend in Virginia. The state's annual sales tax holiday is running tomorrow through Sunday. Taxes are waived on school supplies under $20, clothing and shoes under $100, and emergency gear including generators and chainsaws. Energy-efficient appliances also qualify for that tax break this weekend. On WTOP, it's 1244.
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27: Here's a news flash for you. News happens here in a hurry.
26: And it's all over the map. So that's where WTOP reporters are. Beltsville to Burke.
27: Got it covered.
26: Georgetown to Gaithersburg.
27: Yep, there too.
26: 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News happens here.
5: Thanks for joining us on a Thursday. I'm Mark Lewis. New Jersey is now the latest state reporting cyber attacks on its water systems. And officials say two facilities in the state were targeted. At least a dozen states have been dealing with possible cyber intrusions, and Iran remains the prime suspect. So far, no widespread disruptions. However, the FBI has been urging utilities to disconnect their systems from the internet wherever possible. CBS News Homeland Security and Justice correspondent Nicole Skanga has more now on the investigation.
28: Federal, state, and local officials across the country are raising the alarm about the cyber attacks on America's water and wastewater utilities. Sources confirm incidents have now been reported in at least a dozen states, among them Minnesota, Michigan, New Jersey, South Dakota, and Georgia. In Washington state and Wisconsin, officials have issued warnings to providers. Officials do expect more states to come forward as more disruptions are discovered. Some utilities have lost remote control capabilities, forcing operators to switch to manual mode. And in Georgia, the Clayton County Water Authority says cyber activity caused a pressure drop and precautionary boil water advisory. Service was restored within hours. Investigators suspect Iranian-linked hackers could be behind the attacks, but they haven't identified the names of any of these alleged hackers. The FBI says the perpetrators changed IP addresses and passwords, in some cases, locking operators out altogether. Now, the tactics resemble a 2023 campaign by the Cyber Avengers. That's a group linked to Iran's Revolutionary Guard, which tapped into water system controllers using default passwords.
5: That's CBS correspondent Nicole Skanga. D.C. voters will decide this November whether foie gras stays on menus in the city. WTOP's Jimmy Alexander tells us the push to ban that dish is on the ballot.
2: We turned in over 46,000 signatures from D.C. voters to get foie gras out of the district.
4: Natalie Fulton from Pro Animal D.C. said that's because it's made by force-feeding ducks and geese with metal tubes until their livers are diseased.
2: And we want everyone in D.C. to vote on whether or not that cruelty should be allowed.
4: Fulton said at first they tried working with the D.C. Council, which she says never really ended up happening.
2: A poll from 2023 that shows that 78% of D.C. voters do support ending force-fed foie gras. So once we saw that, we thought, hey, this will probably pass if we get it on the ballot. Why don't we just try to do that?
4: Jimmy Alexander, WTOP News.
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6: Good news in Virginia, Mark. Northbound I-95 on the flyover ramp to the outer loop. Crash clear to the left shoulder. All your travel lanes are open, but delays remain back to Lorton. If you're northbound on I-95, southbound slows approaching Route 1, headed down to and past 123. Watch your travel lanes available. No problems being reported if you're on 66 in the westbound direction, leaving the Beltway, headed out toward Gainesville. Eastbound 66 on the flyover ramp to the inner loop. Still a single right lane getting you by the work zone there. Then congestion continues, leaving Virginia, headed into Maryland on the inner loop across the American Legion Bridge. That's because of the work in Maryland on the inner loop between the 270 Spur and Old Georgetown Road. Still has the right side blocked. The same goes for the outer loop as you leave Old Georgetown Road, headed toward Bradley Boulevard and coming off the southbound 270 Spur. No problems on 270 itself in the northbound direction. May have a new problem on 28. This is southbound headed toward 270 is a possible crash there. I-95 is decent. Northbound 29, the Patuxent River, earlier broken down or crashed, cleared from the right travel lane. No problems on Route 50 coming across the Bay Bridge right now. You have three lanes east and two lanes west. And the westbound delays are approaching Route 8 in Stevensville. In the district, southbound DC 295, slowdowns approaching Burroughs Avenue, headed toward East Capitol Street. Once your travel lanes open, no problems on DC 295 northbound, but slowdowns are approaching Pennsylvania Avenue, so watch out for that. This traffic report is sponsored by Compassion International. 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I'm Rob Stallworth. Your next traffic report in about 10 minutes.
5: Let's check that hot forecast from 7 News First Alert meteorologist Steve Rudin.
7: Moving through the afternoon, a mix of sun and clouds. It's hot, it's humid. Daytime high temperatures range from 90 to 95, and those heat index values will be closer to 100 degrees. Now, we're also looking at a chance for a few showers and thunderstorms, mainly north and west of D.C. Keep in mind, any storm that does develop will have the potential to become strong to severe with some gusty winds and heavy downpours, but many neighborhoods will stay totally dry. Lingering showers and storms will draw to a close overnight. It's warm and humid, and the 70s come early tomorrow morning. Tomorrow, a better chance for widespread showers and storms, especially late afternoon into the evening, some with heavier downpours, a lot of thunder and lightning, temperatures around 90 to 95 degrees. Moving into the weekend, upper 80s to lower 90s on Saturday. Heat index values around 100. We'll see a chance for a few storms, but good news on Sunday. We're trending mainly dry, upper 80s to lower 90s. And looking ahead to next week, August heat, typical for this time of year, will continue with highs ranging from the upper 80s to mid 90s. I'm 7 News meteorologist Steve Rudin in the First Alert Weather Center.
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5: 12:53. Maryland now has 13 cases of measles so far this year, and that's higher than it's been in decades. The latest case has turned up on the Eastern Shore. State health leaders say the rise in measles cases is why it's especially important to make sure your children get all of their vaccines before the new school year starts in just a few weeks. More now from WTOP's Kate Ryan.
13: Dr. Georges Benjamin is chief executive officer of the American Public Health Association. Speaking with Montgomery County's executive Mark Elrich, Benjamin said when it comes to preventing the spread of diseases like measles.
14: I think it's important for our county residents to really understand how important it is to get expert advice and to follow good science.
13: Montgomery County Health Officer Dr. Keisha Davis says ahead of the start of the school year,
15: There are a number of vaccination clinics that are happening across the county. We encourage you to get your children vaccinated, make sure that they are up to date with their vaccines.
13: Kate Ryan, WTOP News.
5: A big-time fishing tournament that Ocean City hosts each year now has some big-money leaders. After 2 days without a qualifying catch, a more than 600-pound blue marlin and a 70-pound white marlin have taken the top spots at the White Marlin Open. Right now, the blue marlin is worth an estimated $1.2 million, while the white marlin could pay out more than $5.5 million. Anglers reportedly include NBA legend Michael Jordan back again, huh? They still have 3 days left to try to reel in an even bigger catch. Sports on WTOP, powered by Maximus, moving people and technology forward. George Wallace, I'm glad that you're here with us.
16: Yeah.
5: And not at Ocean City. Trying to catch a big one.
16: Well, if I could catch a $5 million fish.
5: I know. You'd leave us in a minute.
16: Absolutely. You could come down and hang out, though. We've seen Michael down there, Jordan, in the inlet. He waves to people. He's on his boat.
5: Oh, yeah. That's nice.
16: Yeah.
5: Seems like every time we talk to you, we're talking about Ocean City. We must have the beach on our mind.
16: That's right. Yeah, absolutely.
5: What do you have for us in sports?
16: We've got preseason football today. The Hall of Fame game starts tonight with Carolina and Arizona. The Commanders' first preseason game will be a week from tomorrow against the Dolphins. They're off today, practicing tomorrow. Stephon Diggs will be at practice. He is in the building signing his contract today and will be on the practice field tomorrow. You know, everybody's asking why it takes so long. Diggs, these guys, they don't want to be in the first week of training camp.
5: Oh, yeah.
16: They're veterans. They don't need to be out there for a week. It's, you know, some days were hot. Weather's been great, but come on.
5: Take all the time you want getting that contract together.
16: That's right. So he'll be in there tomorrow and then, you know, so.
5: He missed all the comfortable days. So it's going to be hot.
16: Yeah, that part sounds like it's true. The Colts signed Jonathan Taylor to a 2-year, $44 million extension, 39 guaranteed. How about Miles Michaelis last night batting RBI sacrifice bunt? Nationals get a win in extra innings. He bats in the 11th inning for the first time since 2021.
17: The inning before, they told me to get my cleats on and that it wasn't a joke and it wasn't a drill. So, you know, I started doing sprints up and down the hallway. I wasn't sure if it was going to be like a pinch run on second or what. And they told me I might have to get in that bat. And if we had a guy on third base, I was going to bunt. And I said, you know, I believe I got almost all my bunts down back when we still hit. So I was ready for it.
16: There you go. And he steps in, hasn't batted in 5 years. And got a sacrifice bunt down. Nats actually get a win last night. George Wallace, WTOP Sports.
5: All right, George, thank you. We'll check traffic and weather next.
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5: Traffic and weather on WTOP with Rob Stallworth.
6: Outer Loop leaving Alexandria headed toward Oxon Hill. In the local lanes across the Wilson Bridge, the work zone is clear from the left travel lane, but delays remain back to Telegraph Road. Inner Loop congestion as well as Outer Loop between Virginia and Maryland. As you make your way into Maryland through Montgomery County, the Inner Loop between the 270 Spur and Old Georgetown Road, the right lane blocked for the work. The same goes for the Outer Loop side between Old Georgetown Road, the big curve, and Bradley Boulevard with the right lane blocked. That's why your delays are horrendous in Montgomery County on the Inner Loop and Outer Loop. No problems on I-95, BW Parkway northbound. Sluggish delays leaving Greenbelt Road toward Powder Mill Road with the first report of a crash. Route 50 going across the Bay Bridge in good shape with three lanes east and two lanes west and running pretty much without any kind of real big delays. The WTOP Traffic Center is presented by Window Nation. 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I'm Rob Stallworth. Your next traffic report in about 10 minutes.
5: Now the forecast from Steve Rudin.
7: A nice mix of sun and clouds this afternoon, along with a chance for a few showers and thunderstorms. Daytime highs 90 to 95 and heat index values closer to 100. We'll do it all over again for the day tomorrow, though those storms will likely be more widespread and some could be on the strong side. A few showers on Saturday. I'm 7 News meteorologist Steve Rudin in the First Alert Weather Center.
5: 89 degrees in the nation's capital.
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5: Good afternoon. I'm Mark Lewis. Coming up, a Senate committee today voting to hold Dr. Anthony Fauci in contempt of Congress.
13: Montgomery County is defending itself in three lawsuits over its new gun law. I'm Kate Ryan.
0: Another delay in the case of a woman accused of murdering her children. I'm Luke Lukert.
5: It's 1 o'clock.
1: From ABC News, I'm Brian Clark. Almost 6 months since the U.S. first attacked Iran, new concerns in Washington. One focuses on reports of a dwindling stockpile of air defense missiles. ABC's Louis Martinez covers the Pentagon.
2: We're talking about the THAAD missile system. We're talking about the Patriot missile system. A think tank earlier this month put out information that said that the Patriot missiles have been depleted by two-thirds and the THAADs by half. We have confirmed that reporting. We also know from U.S. officials that the number of TACM and PRISM missiles are, quote, extremely low.
1: The White House has pushed back on reports of shortages. Another concern focuses on how casualties are counted. The Pentagon said there was a technical error, and today Senate Democrats introducing legislation to end that practice. Democratic Senator Tammy Duckworth of Illinois said this affects pensions and benefits.
3: Well, it's about being first and foremost upfront and honest with the American people. Trump's illegal war is deeply unpopular, and he knows it.
1: The FDA has approved Moderna's mRNA flu vaccine for adults over 50.
19: The shot was found to be 27% more effective than the standard vaccine. The new approval comes after an intense flu season last year that saw some of the highest rates of doctor's visits, hospitalizations, and deaths from the virus.
1: That's ABC's Yuri Benajap. A Senate committee voted to hold Dr. Anthony Fauci in contempt of Congress for refusing to answer questions last week. Chair Rand Paul says he'll refer the matter directly to the Department of Justice. Meanwhile, Todd Blanche's bid to lead the department as attorney general still uncertain as some Republicans threaten to vote no.
21: Cassidy actually did speak yesterday, to which he said that he's worried that Trump is just basically going after his political enemies. And I'm sure behind closed doors, he wants assurances from Todd Blanche that that is not his intention, that he doesn't view himself as Trump's personal attorney.
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5: 102 on WTOP on a hot and humid Thursday, the 6th of August. 89 degrees. Feels like it's 97. Good afternoon, I'm Mark Lewis with the top local stories we're following this hour. Montgomery County's executive, Mark Elrich, recently signed a new gun bill into law. That bill restricts where people can lawfully carry a firearm in public. Three lawsuits have been filed, including one by a local synagogue. Details now from WTOP's Kate Ryan.
13: Montgomery County Executive Mark Elrich says the county will not surrender in the fight over restrictions of firearms in public places.
22: Our job is to try to protect people, and gun legislation is important in accomplishing that.
13: But Rabbi Menashe Shapiro is suing along with the Silver Spring Jewish Center. Shapiro says the new law is not only a violation of the Second Amendment to keep and bear arms, but
4: we allege that this is a violation of the Free Exercise Clause, the ability to exercise our religion, which we assert that we have a sincerely held religious belief to defend our community when necessary.
13: Shapiro says the spike in anti-Semitic incidents in the county underscores that need. Two other lawsuits have been filed, including one by the U.S. Department of Justice. Kate Ryan, WTOP News.
5: Frustrations are growing over a lack of progress in the case of a woman accused of murdering her children. WTOP's Luke Lukert was in court today and tells us a hearing about whether the defense can enter a plea that she was not criminally responsible at the time due to mental health issues.
8: Troy Turner, the father of two-year-old Jacob, who police say was last seen with his three-year-old sister and Kathy Hoggle, told reporters that he was frustrated with the delay of arguments over whether her lawyers can enter a plea of not criminally responsible. Both children were last seen in September of 2014, and Turner says justice for those kids has not been served since. The judge scheduled an additional hearing for August 20th because prosecutors need more time to look over filings from Hoggle's defense attorneys. And those attorneys told the judge that it is taking a long time to gather the relevant documents from the Department of Health, who completed psychiatric evaluations when Hoggle was ruled she couldn't stand trial for nearly a decade. The judge said the lack of resources in all offices involved is sparking a constitutional crisis. In Montgomery County, Luke Lukert, WTOP News.
5: There are new questions regarding preventative measures after Tuesday's Marine One incident near Reagan National Airport. An aviation expert says the issue may not be the safety rules, but whether people are following them. Details from WTOP's Acacia James.
9: I don't believe the president was in any danger in this specific incident.
10: But retired FAA engineer Rick Castaldo says the incident demonstrates an underlying misunderstanding of how the rules should be enforced.
9: Marine One is unique. Anytime the president flies on that, he gets sterile airspace and they are expected to shut down. They get 3 minutes notice in the tower to shut departures. And they did not do that.
10: But he says the system is still considered safe and travelers should not panic.
9: But I would certainly question whether or not the current FAA executives are following the described and prescribed process.
10: Acacia James, WTOP News.
5: A second post office in Arlington is now restricting lobby access due to concerns about crime and homelessness. Arlington Now reporting the Pentagon City location on South Fern Street made that change last week. Previously, the post office lobby was open 24 hours a day, but now it closes at 5 p.m. weekdays and 1 o'clock on Saturdays. The Clarendon post office made a similar move and is now installing an automated entry system for after-hours access. It's unclear if Pentagon City will get the same upgrade. Looks like AI has arrived in the NFL. WTOP's John Doman has more on how that technology will help keep you safe the next time you head to a Commanders game.
11: This season, Prince George's County's Pervista AI is working with the Commanders and the Atlanta Falcons.
12: The goal there is really for us to augment what's happening inside of the stadiums.
11: Bernard Wright's the CEO of Pervista AI, and he says the metal detectors you go through at the stadium entrance makes it hard to get a weapon inside.
12: But the real threat is walking up to the stadium. So the goal there is to make sure we're protecting tailgating experiences, making sure that the parking lots are clear.
11: A 24/7 operations center will work to detect weapons that could mar the experience outside the stadium, but Wright says they're not trying to turn those stadiums into a surveillance state either.
12: We're not looking for people. We're looking for weapons, so we're not retaining any of the images unless there is an actual incident.
11: In Greenbelt, John Dome in WTOP News.
5: Coming up on WTOP in Money News, a government watchdog says Doge significantly overstated its savings with unverified information. We'll have that story and traffic and weather in 60 seconds.
22: That'll be 84.52.
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5: Now, traffic and weather on WTOP to Rob Stallworth in the WTOP Traffic Center.
15: Work zones continue in Maryland on the Interloop and Outerloop between the 270 Spur and Old Georgetown Road. Interloop delays are back into Virginia and approaching the Georgetown Pike headed toward Bethesda. Outerloop slows coming past Old Georgetown Road coming off the southbound 270 Spur to a point before River Road with that work zone as well. If you're traveling on 270, looking pretty good, leaving Rockville headed toward Frederick with lanes open available on northbound 270. I-95 is decent. BW Parkway northbound sluggish delays leaving Greenbelt Road toward Powder Mill Road. Interloop and Outerloop in Prince George's County slowdowns between Greenbelt and right now Oxon Hill with no real apparent problems being reported to us. Route 50 coming across the Bay Bridge in good shape with two-way operations in play, giving you three lanes east and two lanes west. Northbound 301 in Brandywine near Brandywine Road had the left lane blocked for the work zone. 355 in Gaithersburg northbound after Chestnut Street had the right lane blocked for the work zone related to an earlier water main break that happened before. In Virginia, eastbound 66 on the flyover ramp to the Interloop, still a single right lane getting you by the work zone. Westbound 66, seeing more volume leaving the beltway headed out toward 123. I-95 northbound off and on the brakes between Lorton and the Springfield Interchange crash on the northbound I-95 flyover ramp to the Outerloop is on the left shoulder now with a heavy-duty wrecker on scene drawing those rubber-necking delays, so watch out for that. The WTOP Traffic Center right now is furnished by Reed's D Furniture. This Saturday, it's Reed's D Furniture's Super Saturday event. Save 50% off store-wide, then take an extra 25% off at Reed's D Furniture. I'm Rob Stallworth, your next traffic report in about 10 minutes.
5: The 7 News First Alert forecast from Steve Rudin.
16: We're tracking a few showers and thunderstorms this afternoon. Some could be on the stronger side with gusty winds and heavy downpours. Highs lower to mid-90s with heat index values around 100. Any shower or storm that does remain into the evening will quickly diminish as we move into the overnight. Tomorrow it's hot and humid again. Highs lower to mid-90s. Heat index values around 100 to 102. And widespread showers and thunderstorms during the afternoon and evening. A few showers and storms on Saturday. I'm 7 News meteorologist Steve Rudin in the First Alert Weather Center.
5: 89 degrees in Woodbridge, Upper Marlboro at 90. We're at 88 in Northwest Washington, and it feels like it's 96. 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
17: This is a Bloomberg Money Minute. The Government Accountability Office now says the Elon Musk-run Department of Government Efficiency, or DOGE, consistently overstated by billions just how much money it was saving the Trump administration last year. It took credit for lease cancellations initiated long before that group even existed and lied about 2,000 contracts it said were terminated but weren't, and claimed other savings that could not be verified. Wall Street lower this hour as oil moves higher. Investors await the latest on that deal that Iran said it made with Oman without U.S. involvement to reopen the Strait of Hormuz. Things are not working out at Planet Fitness, the gym chain, cutting its profit outlook, doing more marketing and tinkering with pricing to boost a slump in memberships. And mortgage rates, the highest level in a year. Freddie Mac says they're averaging 6.69%. From the Bloomberg Newsroom, I'm Tom Busby on WTOP.
5: The Dow is down 385 points, NASDAQ down 15, the S&P down 16.
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5: On a Thursday afternoon, it's 1:15. I'm Mark Lewis. Some DC chefs are doing something different to bring people together through food. WTOP's Mad About Town, Matt Koufax, examines how our resurgent movement is changing the city's restaurant industry one pop-up at a time.
30: You're first in line, man.
31: Hell yeah. Yeah. Super excited.
32: With a community event like this, like, you get in touch with what goes into making the food.
0: I went out to DC chef Justin Chang's latest venture, Tory Hole, hosted at Poplar Restaurant on Kennedy Street in DC, not knowing what to expect, and found a line wrapping around the block.
33: Two solo?
34: Yes, chef.
33: Yes.
32: It's about community, it's about people, it's about like wanting to serve people food, and most importantly, it's about wanting to make people happy.
0: Tory Hole is Justin's own take on the Japanese style of cooking yakitori. Bite-sized chicken skewers grilled over hot charcoal. Reviews have been good, and the prices he's charging might make you think you've jumped back in time. I'm talking like under 10 bucks a dish.
32: This is the lowest I can charge on the food.
30: Right.
32: And I wish it could be lower.
0: And people are noticing.
33: I saw he posted that he was going to be doing this, and it was the only day he was doing it in August is what he posted.
35: I mean, I think everybody deserves to eat really good food, and the more affordable, the better.
0: Justin isn't the only one hosting events like this either. The day after Tory Hole, he took me to one of his favorite spots in Northwest, Jackie Lee's.
30: Cheers. Here we go.
0: There we met up with Jaron Morrow, another chef who runs the weekly Mexican fusion pop-up Kennedy Street Tacos. He hooked us up in a big way with an item not found on the normal menu.
36: You know, I heard yesterday that you loved fried fish. So I got some fried fish and turned it into a crunch wrap. Because you can't get that anywhere, right?
0: Dude,
36: no one's doing that. I started during the pandemic. You know, all the restaurants in D.C. closed down. And I was like, I'm going to build something they can't take away from me, right? Yeah. And I used to pop up outside here with a grill and a flat top, and line was around the corner.
32: Restaurants are supposed to be a person. They're supposed to embody a person. Jaron running this taco thing is like, this is him. This is him on a plate. And it just tastes good, and it tastes nostalgic, and it's at a, like a very reasonable price, I think.
36: Yeah.
32: And it's like, doing food for the community.
0: These themes, community, affordability over big margins, and a sense of genuine personal connection, are elements Jaron and Justin told me they want to see more of in the restaurant scene, not just here in DC, but everywhere.
32: Restaurants are the thing that, like, just one thing in the toolbox to, like, get us back together.
36: I really hope that more people have the confidence to do what Jess and I are doing.
0: Anthony Bourdain once said, food is everything we are. And as I sat there with Justin, I realized you don't need to break the bank or be the trendiest on the scene to experience profound human connection from across the table. It's why the appetite, both literally and figuratively speaking, for the revival of this type of atmosphere is growing.
32: I literally don't think there's anything more beautiful in the world than that.
0: In the district, Matt Koufax, WTOP News.
5: 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Dashboard show what happened yesterday. As the mission AI company, Virtualytics shows what's coming, what's at risk, and where to focus first. 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At 118, traffic and weather on WTOP with Rob Stallworth.
15: Outer Loop in Prince George's County after 214, headed toward the split between the main and CD lanes near 202 and Medical Center Drive. Both CD lanes are blocked for the broken down vehicle. Hopefully they'll be out of there pretty soon, but the outer loop slows as you approach 214, headed past 202 and the lane divide with those lanes blocked. No problems going across the Bay Bridge. Three lanes east, two lanes west coming across the Chesapeake Bay. I-95 is straight. BW Parkway looks pretty good. Inner loop and outer loop between the 270 spur and Old Georgetown Road, still with the right lane blocked each way as a result of the work zone. Inner loop delays back into Virginia are now approaching the Dulles Toll Road up to and across the American Legion Bridge, headed into Bethesda. Traveling on the outer loop looks pretty good. Leaving McLean, headed toward Alexandria, but keep in mind there are some slowdowns in the local and through lanes as you head toward the Wilson Bridge as you come past Telegraph Road. Northbound I-95 between Lorton and Springfield, the crash on the exit ramp to the outer loop of the Beltway. That crash is cleared to the left shoulder, but travel lanes are slowing down as a result of the rubbernecking because of the heavy-duty wrecker on scene. Southbound slows across the Purple Heart Bridge down to and past 123. No problems really on 395 up to and across the Potomac River. Southbound 395, the Southwest Freeway, with delays leaving the 3rd Street Tunnel out toward the Case Bridge. Northbound DC 295 now slow as you leave the outbound 11th Street Bridge, headed up to and past Pennsylvania Avenue toward Benning Road. Southbound slows as you come past Burroughs Avenue, headed toward East Capitol Street. 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It's not too late. There are thousands of kids waiting over a year for a sponsor. End their wait today. Sponsor a child with compassion. Text radio to 83393. I'm Rob Stallworth, your next traffic report in about 10 minutes.
5: Let's check the 7 News First Alert forecast with Steve Rudin.
16: Moving through the afternoon, a mix of sun and clouds and a few showers and thunderstorms. The likely areas to see the strongest storms north and west of D.C., but keep in mind most neighborhoods will stay totally dry. Some storms may contain some gusty winds and some heavier downpours, so just be on the lookout for that, with heat index values anywhere from the upper 90s to around 102 degrees. Lingering showers and storms will draw to a close mid-evening. Otherwise, it's warm and humid overnight, with temperatures settling the 70s by early tomorrow morning. Tomorrow, a mix of sun and clouds and showers and thunderstorms will likely be more widespread, especially afternoon and early evening. Highs around 90 to 95 degrees, heat index values hovering just around 100. Now, looking ahead to the upcoming weekend, partly cloudy. A few showers and storms are likely on Saturday, but it's definitely not going to be a washout. Upper 80s to lower 90s. Sunday, we have lots of sunshine. We're going to be dry, but still going to be very warm and humid. 88 to 93 degrees for your forecast high temperature range. I'm 7 News meteorologist Steve Rudin in the First Alert Weather Center.
5: 89 in Herndon, 90 degrees in Hyattsville, and it's 90 right now at Foggy Bottom in the district. 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
3: Were some of your fondest memories or best stories made on the Ocean City beach or boardwalk? If so, WTOP's Mike Murillo tells us a new auction may have a sign or two you may want to bid on.
4: It definitely has taken on a mind of its own.
5: When White Harrison of Plaque That got the job of replacing Ocean City's boardwalk signs, including the street signs with Marlins on them and the boardwalk regulation signs as well, he had to decide what to do with the old ones. And
4: I didn't want to just like give, you know, one sign to one person and then have like other people on that street mad at me.
5: The auction's net proceeds will benefit Believe in Tomorrow, he says, a charity that helps children with serious illnesses. He says interest in the auction has been far greater than he expected, with some families who spent many summers there.
4: Some of them I know are like pooling their money to just like outbid everybody.
5: And he says every sign comes with a story, some, well, more than others.
4: I know the ones that we looked at every day at, you know, at Malibu's on Peach Street, Surf Avenue. I mean, I'm glad those things can't talk.
5: Mike Murillo, WTOP News.
3: 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George Wallace is here. He's trying to figure out what he's going to bid on at the beach.
6: You know what sign I'd want from the boardwalk is the Thrasher sign, like the original Thrasher's French fry sign.
3: Oh, wow.
6: I mean, that's just the best place there.
3: Now, aren't some of these signs kind of big?
6: They're huge, I think, if they're referring to that. I'd love to know which exactly we're referring to.
3: Where would you put that? I'm just wondering.
6: You got to have a big room in the house.
3: Oh, yeah.
6: Yeah. Mm-hmm. We could probably put one up around here.
3: Oh, that'd be nice. Yeah. We've got some wall space.
6: We do. Yeah. Let's get Mike Murillo to start bidding on some of these folks.
3: we'll see what we can do about that.
6: All right, we've got preseason football tonight as Carolina and Arizona taking place in the Hall of Fame game. Canton, Ohio, no Commanders practice today. Off day. Stephon Diggs is in the building, going to sign his contract. He will be on the practice field tomorrow. Hopefully we'll hear from him after practice tomorrow as they get back after a day off. The Nationals come back and win the game last night in extra innings, scoring 10 runs. Miles Michaelis, the pitcher, yes, with an RBI sacrifice bunt in extra innings. His first at bat since 2021. He said he had heard rumors. They said, get ready. You may have to bat. You may have to run. So he got up there and laid down a pretty good bunt. So it was pretty fun to watch last night as the Nationals snapped that long losing streak. Maryland football opening up training camp yesterday as well. George Wallace, WTOP Sports.
3: All right, George, coming up.
7: Post-pandemic punishment. A Senate panel votes to hold Dr. Anthony Fauci in contempt. I'm Mitchell Miller, today on The Hill.
3: It's 127.
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1: WTOP's traffic and weather now with Rob Stallworth.
2: Top trouble spots we're following for you right now. Outer loop after 214, headed toward the split with 202. The CD lanes remain blocked on the right side for the broken down truck, now with a heavy duty wrecker on scene. Outbound New York Avenue near North Capitol Street is the report of a new crash, so watch out for that. In Virginia, northbound I-95 crash at the bottom of the flyover ramp to the outer loop is completely wrapped up and gone. Your travel lanes are open, but delays remain back to the Fairfax County Parkway if you're northbound on I-95. 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It's not too late. There are thousands of kids waiting over a year for a sponsor. End their way today. Sponsored Child with Compassion. Text radio to 83393. I'm Rob Stallworth. Your next traffic report in about 10 minutes.
1: Rob, let's check that hot and humid forecast with Steve Rudin.
3: Hazy sunshine, hot and humid this afternoon. Daytime highs 90 to 95 and feels like temperatures closer to 100. Also looking at a chance for a pop-up shower or thunderstorm, especially north and west of D.C. Those storms will likely become more widespread during the day tomorrow with highs well into the low to mid-90s. A few showers and storms on Saturday. I'm 7 News meteorologist Steve Rudin in the First Alert Weather Center.
1: 87 in Gaithersburg, 92 sunny, hot, and humid in Arlington.
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1: Good afternoon, I'm Mark Lewis. Mike Chikaitis is our producer. The top stories we're following: a Senate committee has now voted along party lines to hold Dr. Anthony Fauci in contempt of Congress. That resolution follows his appearance before lawmakers, where he repeatedly pleaded the Fifth Amendment while being questioned about his handling of COVID-19. Details now from WTOP's Mitchell Miller, today on the Hill.
6: The Senate Homeland Security Committee voted 8-7 to approve the contempt resolution introduced by the panel's chair, Kentucky Senator Rand Paul. He says it's about Dr. Fauci's lack of cooperation with the committee, not his pandemic policies.
7: We are voting on whether a witness who has received the benefit of a sweeping federal pardon can be ordered by this committee to answer questions and then defy that order without consequence.
6: The panel's ranking Democrat, Michigan's Gary Peters, says the contempt charge would set a dangerous precedent.
8: That could harm our ability to conduct future investigations.
6: On the advice of his attorney, Fauci declined to answer numerous questions linked to COVID-19 and its origin. His attorney calls today's vote a crude political stunt. On Capitol Hill, Mitchell Miller, WTOP News.
1: Because of a new Virginia law, ICE and Loudoun County may be parting ways. The story from WTOP's Luke Lukert.
9: The Loudoun County Sheriff entered into an agreement in August of last year that they would hold immigrants that were jailed for up to 2 days after their scheduled release date if Immigration and Customs Enforcement issued a detainer for them. A new law, though, will likely change that. The Loudoun Times Mirror reports that any agreement made with ICE will be considered void unless ICE provides a modified federal enforcement agreement in writing by September 1st. The key provision is local authorities cannot turn over immigrants to ICE without a warrant or subpoena. The law that went into effect in July also says ICE must cease operations at churches, schools, courthouses, and polling places as well to get local cooperation. The Department of Justice is seeking to overturn this law in federal court. Luke Luger, WTOP News.
1: The White House says a deal with Iran that would reopen the Strait of Hormuz is now in the final stages.
10: This agreement would be subject to international maritime law and contingent upon the U.S. lifting its naval blockade. But it could also go a long way in restarting negotiations between the U.S. and Iran on other unresolved issues. Now, another obstacle in these negotiations is the conflict in southern Lebanon. The good news, peace talks in Rome could resume today after ending early yesterday. That's when Israel launched a new round of strikes in southern Lebanon, claiming Iranian-backed Hezbollah violated the terms of the ceasefire.
1: That's News Nation correspondent Corey Smith. The investigation continues now after a disturbing discovery at one of the biggest airports in Europe. German authorities have confirmed a drone carrying an explosive device was discovered near a Ukrainian plane.
11: Leipzig Airport is a critical cargo hub in eastern Germany, used by the U.S. and its NATO allies to move military equipment into Ukraine. American officials say the airport has already been the target of multiple suspected Russian sabotage operations. with at least 18 drone incidents disrupting air traffic there since January.
1: That's ABC foreign correspondent Tom Sufi Burridge. Should foie gras be off the menu permanently in the nation's capital? Voters will decide that question this fall, now that backers of a ballot measure on the controversial delicacy have collected enough signatures. The story from WTOP's Jimmy Alexander.
0: We actually turned in more signatures than any other ballot initiative in D.C. history, except for recreational marijuana.
12: Natalie Fulton is with Pro Animal D.C., and that was more than 23,000 signatures above what was needed to get on the ballot.
0: Get foie gras out of the district because it's made by force-feeding ducks and geese with metal tubes until their livers are diseased.
12: When collecting signatures, Fulton said most people didn't want to hear the process after seeing pictures.
0: So I had people cover their ears.
12: But if they knew what foie gras was,
0: they were excited to sign.
12: Now, Fulton does admit she tried it once at
0: a pop-up that had foie gras funnel cake.
12: And she doesn't even remember what it tastes like.
0: But once I found out how it was made, I was pretty grossed out.
12: Jimmy Alexander, WTOP News.
1: Airlines are pushing back against increased immigration enforcement operations at airports. The Wall Street Journal reporting ICE made about 1 to 3 dozen arrests a day at U.S. airports last month. And that has thrust airlines, employees, and customers into some uncomfortable and potentially dangerous confrontations. Last month, an ICE agent tried to board a Southwest flight in Dallas to make an arrest, but was turned away by the airline. The incident is among at least a half dozen similar encounters involving Southwest in the past few weeks. TSA reportedly is handing over passenger manifests. ICE is reviewing them, looking for potential targets. Coming up on WTOP as we check money news, a new flu vaccine for older Americans gets a thumbs up. It's 1:36.
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1: It's 1:38. Time for traffic and weather on WTOP. We check it every 10 minutes. The latest from Rob Stallworth.
2: Thanks, Mark. Between Forestville and Landover on the outer loop after 214, headed toward the split with 202, the CD lanes remain blocked on the right side for the broken down truck and heavy duty wrecker on scene. Inner loop and outer loop between Old Georgetown Road, between the 270 spur and Old Georgetown Road. That's where the right side remains blocked for the work zone there. Outer loop delays approaching Old Georgetown Road and coming off the south. Down 270 spur, northbound or the inner loop slows as you come across the American Legion Bridge headed toward Bethesda. If you're southbound on 270, coming past the lane divide, headed toward Old Georgetown Road, listener reports metal debris along the right side of the roadway, so watch out for that. No problems northbound as you leave Rockville, headed toward Frederick. Guys are pretty cool. In Virginia, if you're on the outer loop, some slowdowns leaving I-66, headed toward Route 50 and Arlington Boulevard. Nothing reported as blocking. Westbound 66 on the brakes, leaving the Beltway, headed out toward 123. I-95 northbound, still some slowdowns leaving Lorton, headed toward the Fairfax County Parkway, but the crash at the bottom of the flyover ramp to the outer loop completely wrapped up and gone with nothing left to see. If you're northbound on I-95, southbound slows approaching the Purple Heart Bridge down to and past 123. Northbound 395 slowdowns approaching Boundary Channel Drive and across the 14th Street Bridge. As you continue on to the eastbound freeway, delays continue towards South Capitol Street. Watch for anything in the roadway there. Southbound I-295, leaving Joint Base San Nicasio Bowling toward the Beltway. Just some slowdowns as you head toward the Beltway. Travel lanes are reported to be open and available as well. 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I'm Rob Stallworth, your next traffic report in about 10 minutes.
19: 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Here's 7 News First Alert meteorologist Steve Rudin.
3: As we head through the afternoon, a mix of sun and clouds, a pop-up shower or thunderstorm, especially north and west of D.C. Any storm that develops may contain some brief gusty winds along with heavy downpours. Highs around 90 to 95 and feels like temperatures closer to 100. Any lingering showers and storms will end this evening. Tomorrow, partly cloudy, high temperature 90 to 95 degrees. Widespread showers and storms during the afternoon and evening. A few storms on Saturday, upper 80s to lower 90s. I'm 7 News meteorologist Steve Rudin in the First Alert Weather Center.
19: Hot and humid, 90 degrees in Bethesda, and in Reston, it is 90 as well on the National Mall. 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
20: This is a Bloomberg Money Minute. It's a big day for investors of SpaceX. Another $101 billion worth of shares become available to trade today. And company insiders are now allowed to sell their early holdings. The more shares out there, the lower the price of each one. So far, though, today's SpaceX shares are almost 2% higher. Elsewhere on Wall Street, though, there are some jitters ahead of Friday's July jobs report and a lot of questions around that deal that Iran claims to have reached with Oman without any input from the U.S. to reopen the Strait of Hormuz. Questions like, will it happen and when will it happen? And the FDA approving a new flu vaccine for people age 50 and over. It's made by Moderna. It uses the same mRNA technology that Moderna used for its very successful COVID-19 vaccine. From the Bloomberg Newsroom, I'm Tom Busby on WTOP.
19: On Wall Street, the Dow is down 455 points, NASDAQ off 42, and the S&P is down 21. It's 142. Maryland native Stephon Diggs is headed to the Commanders on a one-year deal. In the latest DC Sports Filtered, WTOP's Rob Woodfork tells us the addition of the four-time Pro Bowler answers the question that has hung over the Burgundy and Gold's offense all offseason.
21: About 2 months ago, I told you the Commanders' receiving corps behind Terry McLaurin was a bet on hope, as McLaurin himself once was in a room of unproven talent. Adam Peters just ended the wide receiver 2 competition by adding more of a 1B in Stephon Diggs on a one-year deal to come home at age 32 and not as a name trading on the past. The Gaithersburg kid and Maryland Terp was analytically the most reliable target in the NFL last season for the AFC champs and did it just a season removed from a torn ACL. That's not a flyer. That's exactly the type of player to help Jaden Daniels embark on what I'm calling the JD5 get back tour I envisioned for him this season. Here's the part that matters. For months, many in this fan base wanted the Commanders to chase a different receiver. Louder, flashier, more baggage, he apparently lugged to Ashburn. Peters didn't. Despite his ties to Brandon Ayuk, he waited and landed a guy who fits what this team says it's about. Production without the drama, a hometown vet who wants to be here for the right reasons. So before a pivotal season in Washington, the Commanders' biggest hole on the roster just got filled. Correctly, and a little more quietly. I'm Rob Woodfork, and that's DC Sports Filtered.
19: It's 144.
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19: At 1:45, I'm Mark Lewis. The future of the Kennedy Center could be decided next week, but some board members say they're still missing some key information. The board is set to vote next Thursday on whether to close the Kennedy Center for 2 years for renovations. Democratic trustees say they still haven't received updated studies on how a long-term shutdown would affect performances, ticket sales, or the center's finances. A federal judge previously ruled the board moved too quickly when it approved the closure, saying members didn't have enough information before voting. Kennedy Center officials say trustees will receive the necessary materials before next week's meeting. It's 1:46.
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19: 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As the war in Iran continues, some officials are reporting that U.S. missile stockpiles are running low. 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It's 1:48. Traffic and weather on WTOP, the latest from Rob Stallworth.
2: Outer Loop in Prince George's County as you head toward Landover, coming past the lane divide with 202, still with the right side. The CD lanes remain blocked for the broken down truck. No problems being reported on the Beltway in Prince George's County otherwise as you continue toward College Park. Inner Loop slows as you make your way past the Clara Barton Parkway, headed all the way up to the northbound 270 spur. On the Inner Loop between the 270 spur and Old Georgetown Road, the right lane remains blocked for the work zone. Outer Loop the same as you come past Old Georgetown Road, headed toward Bradley Boulevard with the right lane blocked as well. Southbound 270 headed toward the Inner Loop. That's where we had some debris along the left side of the roadway as you come past the lane divide. If you're traveling on 270 northbound, looking good, leaving Rockville headed toward Frederick. Northbound 355 after Chestnut Street, the right lane blocked for the work zone related to an earlier water main break from last week. In Brandywine, northbound 301 near Brandywine Road had the left lane blocked for the work zone. In Virginia, 66 eastbound on the flyover ramp to the Inner Loop, that work may be cleared and gone. Your travel lanes reopened, getting to the Inner Loop of the Beltway. Northbound on the Fairfax County Parkway after 123 headed toward Pope's Head Road may have at least one lane blocked as a result of the work zone there. I-95 southbound slows across the Purple Heart Bridge down to and past 123. Further southbound, watch for delays as you leave the Rappahannock River headed toward, of course, Fredericksburg and Route 3, and the local and through lanes clogged as you make your way toward Fredericksburg southbound on I-95. This traffic report is brought to you by Silver Diner. How do you make Silver Diner's secret number 4, the land and sea sampler, even better? Enjoy it for just $10 today and tomorrow at Silver Diner. I'm Rob Stallworth, your next traffic report in about 10 minutes.
19: Let's get the 7 News First Alert forecast from Steve Rudin.
3: Moving through the afternoon, a mix of sun and clouds. It's hot, it's humid. Daytime high temperatures range from 90 to 95, and those heat index values will be closer to 100 degrees. Now, we're also looking at a chance for a few showers and thunderstorms, mainly north and west of D.C. Keep in mind, any storm that does develop will have the potential to become strong to severe with some gusty winds and heavy downpours, but many neighborhoods will stay totally dry. Lingering showers and storms will draw to a close overnight. It's warm and humid, and the 70s come early tomorrow morning. Tomorrow, a better chance for widespread showers and storms, especially late afternoon into the evening, some with heavier downpours, a lot of thunder and lightning, temperatures around 90 to 95 degrees. Moving into the weekend, upper 80s to lower 90s on Saturday. Heat index values around 100. We'll see a chance for a few storms, but good news on Sunday. We're trending mainly dry, upper 80s to lower 90s. And looking ahead to next week, August heat, typical for this time of year, will continue with highs ranging from the upper 80s to mid 90s. I'm 7 News meteorologist Steve Rudin in the First Alert Weather Center.
19: Feeling the heat today with 90 degrees at the Wharf in D.C., 93 in Oxon Hill. Sterling at 89 right now, and it feels like we're in the mid-90s. 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
19: 153, the government is now expanding its investigation into an outbreak of salmonella cases affecting 27 states. Investigators are looking at whether jalapenos served at two restaurant chains are the source.
9: Symptoms of salmonella, or at least what patients often present to in the emergency room, often include symptoms of nausea, vomiting, diarrhea, stomach cramps, and often an intense fever that can come along with it. And these symptoms can start anywhere from 6 hours to 6 days after you eat that contaminated food, and it can last up to a week.
19: That's ABC medical contributor Dr. Darian Sutton. 350 people have been sickened now with salmonella. The FDA approving the first ever mRNA flu vaccine, the shot made by Moderna, expected to be available for this year's flu season. It's been approved for adults 50 and older, with those 65 and older getting priority. In clinical trials, the vaccine was about 27% more effective than a standard flu shot. A Northern Virginia person has been diagnosed with the state's first known case of locally acquired dengue virus. WTOP's Valerie Bonk has more.
10: An individual traveled internationally and during that travel was exposed to the dengue virus.
11: Benjamin Schwartz, director of the Division of Epidemiology and Population Health at the Fairfax County Health Department, said that a person caring for that traveler in Virginia was the one who was recently diagnosed with the virus.
10: What most likely happened was that a local mosquito bit the first individual and then acquired the virus and transmitted it to the second individual.
11: He said the most effective way of protecting yourself is to reduce the risk of being bitten by tiger mosquitoes, which spread the virus. He said to use repellents, but also
10: reduce breeding sites where these mosquitoes may proliferate. And these tiger mosquitoes breed in containers that hold water.
11: Valerie Bonk, WTOP News.
19: Sports on WTOP, powered by Maximus, moving people and technology forward. All right, let's go to George Wallace.
12: All right, Mark, Stephon Diggs is in Ashburn signing his contract with the Commanders. Put up a picture in front of a big screen that says, welcome home.
19: All right.
12: Stephon Diggs. So, should be on the practice field tomorrow morning, and you tell me it's going to be hot. Maybe he'll wait till, if it's going to be really hot tomorrow, maybe he'll wait a little bit.
19: Well, it's August now. I think we're in for it.
12: Now you're out of luck now. So hopefully we'll hear from the newest wide receiver tomorrow after practice as the team is off today. We do have football tonight, Hall of Fame game, Canton, Ohio, Carolina, and Arizona kick off the preseason. The Colts, Jonathan Taylor, the latest running back to get a pretty big extension, 2 years, $44 million, 39 of it is guaranteed. You see, there's more problems at Carolina.
19: Uh-oh.
12: Bill Belichick's son, Steve Belichick, the defensive coordinator, is now on medical leave and out indefinitely. This on the heels of the investigation to Carolina. Michael Lombardi out indefinitely. The GM, Bill Belichick, said did not give a timetable for him to come back. They're opening up against TCU in Ireland August 29th. Bill said, looking forward to getting him back as soon as possible. End quote. Did not sound if he was going to be back for the opener. A lot going on down there, Carolina.
19: Yeah, rough offseason.
12: Rough offseason for sure. The Nationals get an extra inning win last night. I know. How about that? They scored 10 runs. Miles Michaelis, the pitcher, with a sacrifice bunt, RBI in extra innings. His first at bat since 2021. He got the bunt down and made it happen. Nats and Phillies again tonight. George Wallace, WTOP Sports.
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19: Traffic and weather on WTOP with Rob Stallworth.
2: In Hyattsville, on the outer loop, coming past the lane divide with 202, the distributor lanes are blocked as a result of the broken down tractor trailer there. Inner loop and outer loop between the 270 spur and Old Georgetown Road, still with the work blocking the right lane each way. Southbound 270 after the lane divide as you head toward Old Georgetown Road. That's where the left side had been blocked as a result of the debris spill. Metal debris reported there. In Virginia, I-95 southbound delays leaving the Rappahannock River, headed down to and past Route 3 in Fredericksburg in the local and through lanes. Nothing reported as blocking. The WTOP Traffic Center is presented by Window Nation. 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I'm Rob Stallworth, your next traffic report with Dave Dildine in about 10 minutes.
19: 7 News First Alert forecast from Steve Rudin.
3: A nice mix of sun and clouds this afternoon, along with a chance for a few showers and thunderstorms. Daytime highs 90 to 95 and heat index values closer to 100. We'll do it all over again for the day tomorrow, though those storms will likely be more widespread and some could be on the strong side. A few showers on Saturday. I'm 7 News meteorologist Steve Rudin, the First Alert Weather Center.
19: 89 degrees in Northwest. It feels like it's 96.
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19: Good afternoon. I'm Mark Lewis. Coming up, a Senate committee today voting along party lines to hold Dr. Anthony Fauci in contempt of Congress.
1: What's behind one of the lawsuits over a new gun law in Montgomery County? I'm Kate Ryan.
19: At 2:15, we'll explain why Virginia's governor is getting involved in a merger between Dominion Energy and NextEra Energy. The Dow is down 400 points at 2 o'clock.
5: From ABC News, I'm Brian Clark. The White House is disputing reports that the war in Iran has led to a shortage of air defense missiles in the national stockpile. Mick Mulroy, an ABC News contributor, is a former deputy assistant secretary of defense.
16: We should be concerned. If the reports are correct, we have some like the THAAD that are down 80%. And that is significant in that not just our forces rely on these for defensive purposes, but so do our allies and partners in the region.
5: The Pentagon said that a technical error led to a change in how it was classifying casualties in Iran. Senator Tammy Duckworth of Illinois, a combat veteran, is today introducing a bill to prohibit these kinds of changes, saying the facts are important.
17: There is different statuses for how our service members are treated for their wounds and compensated if they are wounded or killed in a combat operation as opposed to a non-combat injury or death.
5: This morning, a Senate committee voted to hold Dr. Anthony Fauci in contempt of Congress over his refusal to answer questions last week about COVID-19. Chair Rand Paul said he'll refer the vote directly to the Department of Justice. Another company's under fire after acknowledging that one of its AI agents broke past company guardrails and targeted a separate company, says ABC's Alex Stone.
18: This time it's Meta, and they say that one of their AI models hacked into another company. This was during cybersecurity testing, very similar to what we've heard from the other companies recently. So Meta says it was a misconfiguration, is how they put it, by an independent company that does cybersecurity evaluations for Meta. And they say they inadvertently gave Meta's models access to the internet during this test. That normally it is enclosed and they don't have that access.
5: Health officials in Michigan say consumers there can resume their regular lettuce eating habits because cyclosporiasis cases in the state are declining. Michigan saw the bulk of the nationwide uptick. 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
19: 2:03 on Thursday, August 6th, 2026. 91 in the nation's capital with storms in the area. Good afternoon. I'm Brendan Hazelton.
20: And I'm Ann Kramer. Our top story this hour involves a new gun measure in Montgomery County. It bars guns from inside or within 100 yards of where the public can get together, including houses of worship. Now, this new law is now the subject of three lawsuits, including one that alleges violations of constitutional rights on two counts, including the violation of religious freedom. Let's get details on the suit now from WTOP's Kate Ryan.
1: Rabbi Menashe Shapiro with the Silver Spring Jewish Center has filed the lawsuit against Montgomery County over its new firearms restrictions, citing religious beliefs that call for the protection of synagogues.
21: Right here in Montgomery County, Maryland, Jewish communities have experienced a dramatic increase in anti-Semitic attacks.
1: Since then, volunteer security teams were formed at the synagogue. Montgomery County Executive Mark Elrich was asked about all three lawsuits over the gun law, including one filed by the Department of Justice.
22: You know, we have more shootings. We've got an issue with ghost guns, which, you know, are illegally manufactured. They should not even be allowed to be manufactured. And we need to do more on the gun front rather than less on the gun front.
1: Kate Ryan, WTOP News.
0: An update for you this afternoon from the state of Maryland on the number of people sick now from cyclospora. State health leaders say there are now 175 confirmed cases, with most of them coming during the time the federal government says the outbreak started. Local health departments in Maryland are handling the investigations into the source of the cyclospora, and as of this afternoon, they haven't identified a link between the cases. Thousands of people across the country have gotten sick from the foodborne parasite that the FDA says was tied to shredded lettuce sold by Taylor Farms.
20: 204 Montgomery County earlier today, there was a court hearing for the woman accused of murdering her two little children back in 2014. Catherine Hoggle's children have not been seen since that time, and WTOP's Luke Luker tells us there was another delay in her case.
4: Ultimately, the judge pushed back the hearing by 2 weeks to determine if the defense is allowed to pursue a plea of not criminally responsible. State's attorneys argued that they had the motion for mere hours before the morning hearing and requested several days to review the dozens of documents filed by Hoggle's public defenders. Police and prosecutors say Hoggle was the last person to see 3-year-old Sarah and 2-year-old Jacob when they disappeared on September 7th, 12 years ago. Jacob's father, Troy Turner, was in the courtroom and told reporters that he feels almost no progress on the case has been made in all that time. The judge added during the hearing that the lack of resources and staffing at the public defenders and state's attorney's offices, as well as the public health department that completed psychiatric evaluations, is a crisis in the judicial system. In Montgomery County, Luke Luger, WTOP News.
0: 205, there will be a special teen curfew zone in parts of the district this weekend, or in a part. The police department says it will be up around the Columbia Heights neighborhood. The curfew will go into effect starting tomorrow at 8 o'clock in the evening and continue till midnight. Same story on Saturday. The special curfew applies to people under 18. They are not allowed to get together in a group of 9 or more. You might remember the district has been using special curfew zones to try and stop so-called teenage takeovers this summer. The special curfew zone is in addition to the citywide curfew in effect for all juveniles under 18. That starts at a minute after midnight and lasts until 6 a.m.
20: We're headed down the ocean now. Ocean City, Maryland, where town leaders are replacing signs on the boardwalk. And you have a chance to own one of the old ones. WTOP's Mike Murillo tells us the money will be going to a charity in the Baltimore area.
6: There's just so much like nostalgia and emotion.
7: The old Ocean City street and boardwalk signs up for auction are bringing back memories for plenty of beachgoers.
8: Well, everyone kind of has their street.
7: White Harrison's company Plaque That replaced the signs and decided to auction many of the originals rather than just throw them away.
25: You've got the Leave Only Your Footprint signs, which are real classic, have that big footprint on them. Then you've got some like ordinance and rules signs.
7: To name a few of several hundred. He says families, longtime visitors, and collectors are all trying to claim a piece of Ocean City history. And some signs, well, may have stories of their own.
25: Maybe like North Division Street boardwalk sign has probably seen some stuff. The one right by the boardwalk arch.
7: Net proceeds from the auction, he says, will benefit the charity Believe in Tomorrow. Mike Murillo, WTOP News.
0: Coming up in Money News on WTOP, how much does the weather play into where you decide to go on vacation? 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
20: Michael and Son. WTOP. That means it's time to say hello to Dave Dildine. He's in the traffic center.
2: And good afternoon, Ann. On the Beltway near Landover, outer loop around Medical Center Drive, the recovery of a broken down truck is blocking the right transition lanes on the outer loop. Auto off ramps there should be open, but merging traffic shifts over to the left to get around the wrecker on the outer. In Bethesda, from the big curve toward River Road, the work zone's back this afternoon. It blocks the right lane, slow from Old Georgetown Road. Interloop congestion between Georgetown Pike and American Legion Bridge gradually building. 66 in Virginia, pace is good. Fairfax County Parkway, both ways south of 66 near 29, slow and single file past road work. 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Dave Dildine, next traffic report in 10 minutes.
0: Thank you, Dave. Forecast now from 7 News First Alert meteorologist Steve Rudin.
3: Moving through the afternoon, a mix of sun and clouds and a few showers and thunderstorms. The likely areas to see the strongest storms north and west of D.C., but keep in mind most neighborhoods will stay totally dry. Some storms may contain some gusty winds and some heavier downpours, so just be on the lookout for that, with heat index values anywhere from the upper 90s to around 102 degrees. Lingering showers and storms will draw to a close mid-evening. Otherwise, it's warm and humid overnight, with temperatures settling to the 70s by early tomorrow morning. Tomorrow, a mix of sun and clouds and showers and thunderstorms will likely be more widespread, especially afternoon and early evening. Highs around 90 to 95 degrees, heat index values hovering just around 100. Now, looking ahead to the upcoming weekend, partly cloudy. A few showers and storms are likely on Saturday, but it's definitely not going to be a washout. Upper 80s to lower 90s. Sunday, we have lots of sunshine. We're going to be dry, but still going to be very warm and humid. 88 to 93 degrees for your forecast high temperature range. I'm 7 News meteorologist Steve Rudin in the First Alert Weather Center.
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9: This is a Bloomberg Money Minute. A new survey by the APNORC finds more U.S. adults are likely to say extreme heat has had a major impact, or at least a minor impact, on their travel and vacation plans, their electricity bills, sleeping patterns, outdoor activities, and more in just the last few years. And people who live in the West and Midwestern states are the most impacted. On Wall Street, stocks are lower this hour as oil moves higher, fueling worries about inflation. Investors are awaiting any news on a deal that Iran said it made with Oman without U.S. involvement to reopen that Strait of Hormuz. And EasyJet, that's the UK's largest airline by passenger volume, is being bought out by the U.S. private equity firm Apollo Global Management for about $7.7 billion. EasyJet shareholders still have to approve that deal. From the Bloomberg Newsroom, I'm Tom Busby on WTOP.
0: Well, after some good days this week, things not so bright on Wall Street at the moment. The Dow is down 411, NASDAQ losing 18, S&P down 12.
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20: Coming up on WTOP, Virginia's governor says she wants to intervene in the deal that would create the largest electric utility in the world. We're going to talk about it with WTOP Scott Gelman next. It's 212.
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0: At 2:14, good afternoon. I'm Brendan Hazelton.
20: And I'm Ann Kramer. Thanks for being with us.
0: We've been telling you about the proposed merger between Virginia's Dominion Energy and NextEra Energy. It's now in the hands of the State Corporation Commission, but Governor Abigail Spanberger is now getting involved, asking to be a party in the case. She says she wants to be involved in this process to make sure customers don't see their bills go up if the deal gets approved.
20: WTOP Scott Gelman is just wrapped up a governor's news conference. He joins us live. Scott, so let's give people a little back history on this. We know this regulatory agency is going to make the decision on this, but it's a pretty big merger here.
24: Ann and Brennan, it's a massive merger. Tens of billions of dollars, the proposal here for NextEra to take over Dominion Energy based here in Virginia. The State Corporation Commission, as you mentioned, as all of this has been filed and formally seeking approval for this merger, has 6 months. And we've been reporting that several lawmakers are calling for a special session back in Richmond to authorize that regulatory agency to get another 6 months so they have a year to scrutinize this. And at the core of all of this are really a few things: affordability concerns, the fear that the merger will have customers' bills go up, job concerns, the fear that jobs will be leaving Virginia. There are infrastructure concerns, and then one other that we spoke about a couple of weeks ago, the conflict of interest that some people have highlighted. The chair of the State Corporation Commission, which is the body that will be making the decision about this merger, Kelsey Baggett, is a former attorney for NextEra Energy. All of this is at play as this merger now is again in the hands of Virginia's SCC.
0: Scott, what does Governor Spanberger hope to do by getting involved here?
24: This is a formal step of being a party in the case, but it's an interesting one. Here's how she described it a few moments ago.
29: My goal and my expectation by the intervening in this FCC case is to be able to insert the priorities of Virginians throughout the discussion to make sure that the SEC is weighing the priorities that I know so many Virginians share, principally affordability, but also the protection of jobs.
24: Virginia Governor Abigail Spanberger also saying that by being a party to the case here, it means that she gets to ask specific questions of NextEra through this process and really be involved in all of the document gathering and get into the nitty gritty so that she's aware of what's going on and have an understanding of some of the questions that she wants answered.
20: So Scott, are we safe to assume that the governor's office is never involved in these type of large mergers at any level, that she would now want to inject herself in all of it at this point?
24: And in opinion piece in an op-ed in the Washington Post this morning, Governor Abigail Spanberger says this has never happened before. There's never been a Virginia governor who has intervened in a case like this one in this way. The other significance of this, not just talking about the impact it could have on customers' bills, she says she wants to make sure that bill credits are not just one and done for a short period of time, that they don't go up and sort of counteract, that a bill credit would be counteracting possibly a bill increase in some way. What's really interesting about all of this, too, is the SEC still has the final decision here. This is still the regulatory body that can approve, deny, or make changes to this. But by intervening, there is one other luxury that Governor Abigail Spanberger is afforded.
29: As a party to the case, as I will be, because I'm intervening in the case, I do have the ability to take legal action once there's a decision.
24: Perhaps the most significant comment that she made during this about half-hour news conference that wrapped up a few minutes ago, so there could be, by taking looking to step legal intervention if her office is not satisfied with the way all of this plays out.
0: All right. Thank you, Scott.
24: Thank you.
0: WTOP Scott Gelman.
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2: All right, on the Beltway in Prince George's County, outer loop local lanes near National Harbor, left local lane blocked. Near Richie Marlborough Road, police responding to someone on a bicycle, not an e-bike, not a motorcycle, a bicycle, pedaling away on I-495, eyes out for that. And then farther up near Medical Center Drive, the recovery of a broken down truck was blocking the right side in the transition lanes on the outer. In Montgomery County on the Beltway, both ways between Old Georgetown Road and River Road near the big and small curve at the spur, the right lane is blocked on both loops of the Beltway. Interloop just plain slow, heading north of McLean to cross the American Legion Bridge. If your AC is making funny noises, just needs a once-over, or your home isn't as cool as it used to be, visit meflow.com, M-E-Flow. Dave Dildine, next traffic report in 10 minutes.
0: Latest forecast now from 7 News First Alert meteorologist Steve Rudin.
3: Moving through the afternoon, a mix of sun and clouds. It's hot, it's humid. Daytime high temperatures range from 90 to 95, and those heat index values will be closer to 100 degrees. Now we're also looking at a chance for a few showers and thunderstorms, mainly north and west of D.C. Keep in mind, any storm that does develop will have the potential to become strong to severe with some gusty winds and heavy downpours, but many neighborhoods will stay totally dry. Lingering showers and storms will draw to a close overnight. It's warm and humid in the 70s come early tomorrow morning. Tomorrow, a better chance for widespread showers and storms, especially late afternoon into the evening, some with heavier downpours, a lot of thunder and lightning, temperatures around 90 to 95 degrees. Moving into the weekend, upper 80s to lower 90s on Saturday. Heat index values around 100. We'll see a chance for a few storms, but good news on Sunday. We're trending mainly dry, upper 80s to lower 90s. And looking ahead to next week, August heat, typical for this time of year, will continue with highs ranging from the upper 80s to mid 90s. I'm 7 News meteorologist Steve Rudin in the First Alert Weather Center.
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1: 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I'm Jimmy Alexander.
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20: 223.
0: There's been another sewage leak into a Potomac River tributary. WSSC confirms there was a sewage overflow at its pumping station on West Tantallon Drive in Fort Washington. That pumping station sits along Swan Creek, which flows eventually into the Potomac River near Fort Washington Park. Not clear how much sewage we're talking about that spilled into the creek, but WSSC Water confirms it was more than 10,000 gallons. We'll have more details for you as soon as we get them.
20: Well, summer is starting to wind down for many students here in our region as parents start to think about back-to-school supplies or the things they have to check off the list before the kids go back for the first day of class. For D.C. public school students, they go back in a little more than 2 weeks. And WTOP's Jimmy Alexander tells us the school system is trying to make that transition easier.
8: We're really excited today to launch our first ever back-to-school checklist.
1: 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Now, the guide has information about enrollment and how to make doctor's appointments.
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1: 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Now, the checklist also has tips on morning routines and attendance.
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20: Well, this month and next month, WTOP is going to help you and your children head back to the classroom to see a complete list of our back-to-school stories. You can find them at WTOP.com.

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2: 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But we don't rely on artificial intelligence alone. We have a 24/7 operations center.
3: A human being is in that operations center to verify it's a weapon and not, say, like an umbrella. For those worried about privacy, the only time images are recorded and retained are if it's believed that a crime's being committed. John Dome in WTOP News.
4: 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George Wallace, there's a Stefon Diggs sighting, right?
5: There is, yes. He is in the building in Ashburn, the newest commander wide receiver, signing his deal today, expected on the practice field tomorrow. Team is off today, so he did not miss anything today, but expected to practice tomorrow, and hopefully we'll hear from him after practice tomorrow. I thought it was great. They were all over social media yesterday. He was in College Park making an appearance at Maryland's first practice. And then, right, signs a deal with Washington. See how that works out? Yeah. So he is back home, and Stefon Diggs expected to practice tomorrow. We do have football tonight, a real football game. Well, it's a preseason game, so it's a real football game. But it is a football game. They're going to have referees and things like that, and it's on TV. The Hall of Fame game, Carolina and Arizona this evening from Canton. Jonathan Taylor, the Colts running back, the latest running back to get a pretty good extension. 2 years, $44 million with Indy, 39 of it is guaranteed. Nationals come back, score 10 runs last night as they win in extra innings. Miles Michaelis, the pitcher, with a pinch hit RBI sacrifice bunt in last night's extra innings. His first at bat since 2021, which is pretty cool as they get the win. Foster Griffin, who left Washington and went to Cleveland, made his first start with the Guardians today. Struck out three of the first four batters he faced.
4: Oh, wow.
5: It was great. But then came unraveled. He only lasted four innings, gave up five runs on seven hits today. Did strike out six. Washington Spirit forward Trinity Rodman named the NWSL Player of the Month. George Wallace, WTOP Sports.
6: All right. Thank you, George. Coming up on WTOP, a Senate committee has voted to hold Dr. Fauci in contempt of Congress. We'll bring you details next. 227.
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9: Summers in the D.C. area are known to be hot, and the emergency department at GW Hospital is always ready for heat-related emergencies. Meet Dr. Ray Lucas, chair of the Department of Emergency Medicine at GW Hospital. Here, he discusses what to watch for if you're feeling overheated.
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14: The top traffic incidents are, or were, on the Beltway. Outer Loop near National Harbor, the left local lane still blocked by a couple of trucks. Outer Loop and Medical Center Drive, though, the broken down truck cleared. Delays near Largo easing. And near the I-270 spur and the curve, the work zone is getting cleared. Right lane reopening on both loops. Still slow, though, on the outer loop from Old Georgetown Road until all.

0: 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Dave Dildine, next traffic report in 10 minutes.
1: Oh, yeah, it helps to turn the microphone on. It helps when the microphone lets you turn it on. We could have some rock and roll out there this afternoon. We're seeing it already. Some pop-up storms out to our west for the most part. And Culpeper, there's a little bit of not-so-friendly-looking stuff down there. As for the immediate area around the nation's capital, nothing to tell you about right now, but we will keep an eye on that. As for highs, we're not quite there yet. We could get up to 95 degrees in places. Storms will wind down tonight, then we'll have partly cloudy skies and lows down into the lower 70s. Right now, 91 in the nation's capital.
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1: Good afternoon. I'm Brendan Hazelton.
2: I'm Ann Kramer. Mike Chakaitis is our producer.
1: A Senate panel voted today to hold Dr. Anthony Fauci in contempt of Congress for refusing to answer lawmakers' questions related to the pandemic. WTOP's Mitchell Miller has more for us now, today on the Hill.
5: The motion is agreed to.
6: The vote of the Senate Homeland Security Committee was 8-7, divided along party lines. The panel's chair, Kentucky Senator Rand Paul, introduced the contempt resolution.
7: Dr. Fauci faced no risk of federal prosecution. All he had to do was tell the truth. More than 100 times, though, he refused.
6: But Fauci's attorney advised him he could face legal implications if he didn't take the fifth when asked questions about the origin of COVID-19 and other issues. The committee's ranking Democrat, Michigan's Gary Peters, says the resolution
8: disregards constitutional protections long recognized by the U.S. Senate.
6: The full Senate would need to approve holding Fauci in contempt, but that's not likely given the need for 60 votes. On Capitol Hill, Mitchell Miller, WTOP News.
2: Well, the confirmation of President Trump's pick for Attorney General is in jeopardy once again this afternoon. Several Republican lawmakers are threatening to vote no on Todd Blanche, but Blanche may not be going anywhere either way.
9: If he doesn't have the support, which is hanging by a thread, Trump has signaled is that he will just keep him acting attorney general. He can do that. So not really much will change there. I guess the only thing that would change is that Todd Blanche would actually still be also the deputy attorney general. So it wouldn't allow Blanche to then put in a deputy under him. But for all intents and purposes, Blanche will still remain at the Justice Department.
2: ABC News correspondent Catherine Folders.
1: There is growing concern among some U.S. officials that the country's supply of weapons is dwindling to dangerous levels. Mick Mulroy, ABC News contributor and former Deputy Assistant Secretary of Defense for the Middle East, says if those reports are true, it not only impacts how the U.S. can respond defensively with Iran, but likely offensively as well.
10: That is, of course, concerned militarily from a security point of view, but it also somewhat restricts the president's decision making when it comes to escalating, not escalating, and how long this war will last. So this does have a direct strategic and tactical impact on our operations.
1: President Trump disputes the claim, saying we have far more munitions than anyone in the world and far more than we need.
2: 2:33, with a new state law going into effect, the sheriff's office in Loudoun County says it may have to end an agreement with ICE. Details on that from WTOP's Luke Lukert.
11: The Loudoun County Sheriff can hold immigrants for up to 2 days after their scheduled release date if Immigration and Customs Enforcement issues an immigration detainer for them. Loudoun County has had this arrangement since August of last year after they entered a memorandum of understanding with the federal agency. But the Loudoun Times Mirror reports a new law that went into effect in July will likely change that. The law states ICE must meet many new conditions like ceasing operations at churches, schools, and courthouses, as well as at polling places in order to have an agreement with a Commonwealth agency. The law also states any jurisdictions that have existing agreements with ICE must submit a new agreement by September 1st that adheres to these guidelines or the agreement will end. The Department of Justice is seeking to overturn this law in federal court. Luke Luger, WTOP News.
1: 2:34, airlines are pushing back against increased immigration enforcement at some of the nation's airports. Wall Street Journal reports ICE made up to 36 arrests a day at U.S. airports last month, and airlines, employees, and customers say that's led to uncomfortable and potentially dangerous confrontations. Last month, an ICE agent tried to board a Southwest flight in Dallas to make an arrest, but was turned away by the airline. The incident is among at least a half dozen similar encounters involving Southwest in the past few weeks. It comes as the TSA is reportedly handing over passenger manifests so ICE can scour them for potential targets.
2: Well, some people who call DC home are taking matters into their own hands when it comes to rats. An advocacy group called DC Responsible Rat Management has started doing so-called rat walks in neighborhoods. Max Broad is one of the so-called rat rangers and talked with NBC4 during a walk last night in Northeast.
5: We want to get inside the mind of a rat so that we can better understand how to stop them. Our motto is prevention, not poison. We're feeding the rats. People don't know it. When we put food in the trash and we leave it there for the rats to eat, they're just going to grow their population. What does that mean? As long as there's food, there's rats. We need to get rid of the food.
2: The district recently introduced rat birth control, along with a dashboard designed to track high rodent activity.
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2: 236.
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1: We are glad you could ride along with us this afternoon. It's 2:38. Traffic. I can say it. Traffic and weather on WTOP. What's up, Dave?
0: All good. We're not live or anything. It's fine.
1: It's good to get that out there. That's right.
0: All right. If you're getting out of Alexandria and heading for National Harbor on the Beltway, if you're on the Outer Loop, northbound on 95, through lanes are absorbing a little more traffic, congested from about Telegraph Road to the Wilson Bridge. Local lanes are the slower option because delays extend across the Wilson Bridge and past I-295. The left local lane had been blocked near the MGM Hotel by a couple of trucks. I think they just drove off, so local lanes should be back in business, but still slow to cross the Potomac. Beltway and Bethesda, both ways around the big and small curve at the spur. Right lane is in the process of reopening. That work zone is slowly getting cleared, but on the outer, you're slow to get past it by staying left toward River Road. Not really a factor if you're on the Interloop. Traffic's piling up at the Legion Bridge. It's the new disappointing normal on the Interloop at the end of the express lanes. Just volume delays. Up near Clarksville, a response to a crash on Maryland Route 32 holding northbound traffic between Linden Church Road and Burnt Woods Road. Virginia, Fairfax County Parkway near 29, and then down at 123 as well. Single lane construction closure, some slowing both ways. 95 southbound, summertime slowing to cross the Occoquan River and again to pass through Fredericksburg. 95 south, always heavy on summer Thursdays and Fridays near Central Park. At American Military University, families may qualify for reduced tuition, affordable higher education for military service members. 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Dave Dildine, next traffic report in 10 minutes.
2: All right, now to the P.J. 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Over to 7 News, First Alert meteorologist Steve Rudin.
13: Feels like temperatures this afternoon, upper 90s to around 102, with air temperatures in the low to mid-90s. Also looking at a chance for a few pop-up showers and thunderstorms, especially north and west of D.C. Any storm that does develop will have the potential to become severe with some gusty winds and heavy downpours, but keep in mind most won't see a whole lot at all. Tomorrow, the showers and storms are likely to be more widespread, looking at temperatures 90 to 95 degrees, heat index values around 100, and storm chances continue on Saturday. I'm 7 News meteorologist Steve Rudin at the First Alert Weather Center.
1: We've got sunshine, some clouds out there, and baby, it's 96 degrees up in Frederick, 89 in Ashburn. We have 92 in the nation's capital.
2: 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Let's check in with Denise Pellegrini.
15: This is a Bloomberg Money Minute. Stocks are under pressure as crude oil futures rise. Also under pressure, Matt Ishbia's United Wholesale Mortgage. Under a lot of pressure. Company announcing a net loss of $452 million and suspending its dividend for the first time. Not helping either, and tough news for home buyers. Mortgage rates hitting the highest level in a year. And you could blame the ongoing war with Iran and the Fed's decision to keep borrowing costs steady, fueling new inflation fears. The average for a 30-year fixed loan increasing to 6.69% on a mortgage from 6.66% a week earlier, according to Freddie Mac. And billionaires are ramping up cyber defenses after attackers use voice phishing, attempting to steal sensitive information from some major hedge funds and private equity firms recently. Concerns about cybersecurity increasingly overlapping with concerns about physical security among the ultra-rich. Many billionaires are now investing more heavily in cybersecurity and executive protection.
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2: And checking Wall Street right now, the Dow is down 400 points. NASDAQ is up about 13. S&P is off by about 6.
1: 242 now. The effects of cannabis use while driving is the target of Virginia's latest traffic safety slogan. We get details on that from WTOP's Alan Netter.
12: Driving under the influence of marijuana or cannabis edibles is just as illegal as driving under the influence of alcohol or other substances. And so for the first time, the Office of Highway Safety has put together a campaign with videos that will appear on multiple platforms aimed at cannabis consumers.
21: If you get high, to relax.
22: The message is really simple. If you get high, don't drive.
12: Director Brandy Brubaker says they had 233 drug driving fatalities last year, and 117 of them involved cannabis use.
22: Many people mistakenly believe that they're driving just fine after using cannabis.
23: Hey, man, am I driving okay?
24: I think we're parked, man.
22: But of course, the science tells us otherwise. The goal was to not judge people. We're not here to do that. We're here just to remind you that we want everyone to get home safe at the end of the day.
12: Alan Etter, WTOP News.
1: That campaign starts Monday and it'll run statewide through September 17th.
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1: At 2:44, good afternoon. I'm Brendan Hazelton.
2: And I'm Ann Kramer. Thanks for being with us.
1: The number of Americans filing claims for unemployment benefits increased slightly last week, but at the same time, layoffs dropped to a two-year low last month. So what does that tell us about the current state of the U.S. labor market?
2: Well, joining us now for a closer look is Mark Hamrick. Mark writes and reports on the economy. You can find it on Substack in the Hamrick Brief. Mark, always good to have you on. Let's talk about these claims for unemployment benefits. What are you making of these numbers this afternoon?
26: In many ways, Ann and Brennan, this part of the economic narrative is very much along the lines of what we've been talking about for quite some time. And you've heard me talk in the past about the job market being really indicative of a low fire, low hire environment. And I'm adding one more aspect to this use of the word low, and that is low confidence environment. And what I mean by that is that, first of all, we're not seeing a huge number of layoffs. 199,000 new claims for unemployment benefits is the level we last saw, and we've said this in recent weeks as well, level last seen in 1969. What has happened to the workforce since 1969? It has risen by 105%, so more than doubling, and yet we're still at that remarkably low level. The low confidence part comes from data we saw earlier this week in the job openings report. One subset of that is called quits, the rate at which people are quitting their jobs. That's remarkably low. And we watch quits to get an indication about what kind of worker confidence is out there. Are people quitting jobs thinking that they'll get another one, or indeed having another one? And that's low as well. So low fire, low hire, low confidence is my theme for the job market right now.
1: Mark, talk a little bit about more about that. What has changed from the peak of the so-called Great Resignation we saw a few years ago to now?
26: Among the things that have happened is just a normalization of the job market. And I'll go back to that job openings report we had earlier this week. When things were red hot, and that included inflation being much worse then than it is now, and it's not great now, 2022, the job market featured two job openings for every unemployed worker. Unemployed workers being defined as someone who has obviously lost their job and is looking for work. Well, that ratio now is 1-to-1, meaning it's better balanced, but less in favor of job seekers or those who are working. Now, I'm going to throw another factoid at you. In recent days, we've gotten the ADP payrolls report. It's another way of looking at the status of the job market. Something quite remarkable there, and I'm all over TikTok and other places with my obnoxious social videos on this, but the biggest number that stands out is that job changers are getting pay raises averaging 7% compared to 4.4% for those who are staying with their jobs. Now, that's not a call for everybody to quit their jobs or to necessarily look for another job, but it does show that job changers are getting a pay raise that's essentially twice the level of the inflation rate. And so, you know, we have people who don't want to leave their jobs. That's the quits thing we're talking about. But those, ironically, who are leaving in this low mobility economy that we have, broadly speaking, on average, they're being rewarded for that. So maybe that's something that job seekers or even those who've been sort of sticking in their seat for a while might want to think about.
2: Mark, thank you as always. We appreciate your time.
26: Thank you.
2: That's Mark Hamrick. He writes and reports on the economy. You can find it on Substack. It's in the Hamrick Brief.
1: 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We start the traffic part with Dave Dildine.
0: All right, nothing fast or easy about the Beltway, but it's slow as usual on the inner and outer loops toward the American Legion Bridge. In Bethesda, on the outer loop back near River Road, the work zone was in the right lane. Not sure if it's been completely cleared, but a lot of cones have been picked up at least. Inner loop should have all lanes back in business, but slow nonetheless coming out of McLean. Outer loop getting a little relief toward the Woodrow Wilson Bridge. The work zone near National Harbor is clear. Local lanes open. Through lanes remain open. All lanes remain packed near Old Town. At the Bay Bridge, eastbound you're coasting. Westbound slow getting out of Stevensville, stepping off Kent Island with two lanes in the westbound direction. I-70 westbound near the Patapsco River, a crash is backing up traffic to 695. And near Glen Ell, a crash on Route 32 northbound. Very slow to get by. If you are getting by at all, it'd be single file, but at times traffic has been stopped midway between Linden Church Road and Burnt Woods Road. That's northbound on Route 32. Virginia, Fairfax County Parkway, northbound near 29 and southbound near 123. Single lane closures for construction. 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Dave Dildine, next traffic report in 10 minutes.
2: Thank you, Dave. The WTOP forecast, and this just in from the National Weather Service, a severe thunderstorm warning is now in effect until 3:30 this afternoon for west central Montgomery County, east central Loudoun County, north central Fairfax County. There is a storm cell located over Oatlands or near Broadlands. It's moving northeast very slowly, about 15 miles per hour. We could see 60 mile per hour wind gusts as a result of this. And the places that could be impacted by all of this: Reston, Lansdowne, Brambleton, Great Falls, Belmont, Bealsville, and Sterling Park, as well as Ashburn. So we've got this severe thunderstorm warning in effect until 3:30 for parts of Montgomery County, east central Loudoun County, north central Fairfax County. Otherwise, those storms should come to an end tonight. Overnight lows will be in the 70s. Going to do it all over again tomorrow with highs tomorrow in the 90s. Right now, 92 at Reagan National, 91 degrees at Dulles, and we're brought to you by Mervis Diamonds. 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
1: Will foie gras stay on menus in the nation's capital? As we hear from WTOP's Jimmy Alexandria, Jimmy Alexander. I've got an Alexandria fixation, apparently. As we hear from WTOP's Jimmy Alexander, D.C. voters could decide the question of foie gras this November, as a push to ban the dish has earned a spot on the ballot.
14: We turned in over 46,000 signatures from D.C. voters to get foie gras out of the district.
16: Natalie Fulton from Pro Animal D.C. said that's because it's made by force-feeding ducks and geese with metal tubes until their livers are diseased.
14: And we want everyone in D.C. to vote on whether or not that cruelty should be allowed.
16: Fulton said at first they tried working with the D.C. council, which she says never really ended up happening.
14: A poll from 2023 that shows that 78% of D.C. voters do support ending force-fed foie gras. So once we saw that, we thought, hey, this will probably pass if we get it on the ballot. Why don't we just try to do that?
16: Jimmy Alexander, WTOP News.
1: Now, Bart Hutchins, who is the chef and owner of Butterworth's on Capitol Hill, defends this practice in a column in the Washington Post. He says foie gras farming amplifies a natural biological process rather than inventing a cruel one.
2: The FDA has approved the first ever mRNA flu vaccine. Anyone who is 50 or older will have access to the shot. Folks 65 and up get priority there. Moderna made the shot. It's expected to be ready for this year's flu season. Experts say the mRNA technology could make it much faster to update flu vaccines when the new strains actually emerge, instead of relying on the traditional egg-based process. Clinical trials showed this type of vaccine is about 27% better at fighting the flu, but it also caused more side effects, things like headaches and even fatigue.
1: A person caring for someone who recently traveled abroad is the first case of locally transmitted dengue virus in Virginia. More now from WTOP's Valerie Bonk.
13: What most likely happened was that a local mosquito bit the first individual and then acquired the virus and transmitted it to the second individual, who then became infected.
15: Benjamin Schwartz, director of the Division of Epidemiology and Population Health at the Fairfax County Health Department, said it's the first locally contracted case that they've confirmed, but that people in the area shouldn't be alarmed.
13: We have no evidence of ongoing dengue transmission, and the potential risk of acquiring dengue in Virginia remains very low.
15: The dengue virus is transmitted by the tiger mosquito, and Short said the best way to protect yourself is to wear repellent to take care of areas where mosquitoes may breed, like containers that hold water. Valerie Bonk, WTOP News.
2: Time for sports on WTOP, powered by Maximus, moving people and technology forward. George Wallace, excitement building because we have seen, there are eyes on, someone's eyes are on Stephon Diggs.
17: Yeah, he's in the building today. Yes, he is getting that deal signed. He should be on the practice field tomorrow in Ashburn as the Commanders coming off a day off today as they were back. They'll be back at it tomorrow and Saturday. Saturday, they'll put the pads back on. Tomorrow will not be, but Stephon Diggs will be on the practice field. Hopefully we'll get to talk to him after practice. There is football tonight. It's the Hall of Fame game in Canton, Ohio. Carolina and Arizona will get the preseason started. Jonathan Taylor, Colts running back, signs a new two-year $44 million extension, $39 million guaranteed. Nationals with that fun win last night in extra innings. The fun part about it was Miles Michaelis, yes, the pitcher, batting in the 11th with an RBI sacrifice bunt.
18: The inning before, they told me to get my cleats on and that it wasn't a joke and it wasn't a drill. So, you know, I started doing sprints up and down the hallway. I wasn't sure if it was going to be like a pinch run on second or what. And they told me I might have to get in that bat. And if we had a guy on third base, I was going to bunt. And I said, you know, I believe I got almost all my bunts down back when we still hit. So I was ready for it.
17: There you go. He was ready for it and got the bunt down and sacrifice bunt. So his first at bat since 2021. They're back at it tonight in Philadelphia.
1: Fun to watch him. He had this big smile on his face. He was having a good time.
17: He was excited. Angels lead the Orioles 4-1 right now in the eighth. Uh-oh. Did you say uh-oh?
2: You said Angels lead us, right?
17: Yeah, good. Yes, they lead the Orioles.
2: Yeah, that's not good. Okay.
17: And Trinity Rodman, Washington Spirits forward, has been named the NWSL Player of the Month. George Wallace, WTOP Sports.
1: Thank you, Georgie. 257.
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7: 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News happens here.
2: 258. Time for traffic and weather. Here's Dave.
0: We don't have any major traffic incidents near the D.C. metro area. Work zone on the outer loop in Bethesda should be wrapping up from the right lane, but it's slow getting past the remains of that. Inner loop, volume delays getting up to the American Legion Bridge. Outside the D.C. metro area, an overturned trailer crash on I-70 westbound at the Patapsco River. One right lane is getting by. 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Dave Dildine, next traffic report in 10 minutes.
1: Forecast now from Steve Rudin.
3: A nice mix of sun and clouds this afternoon, along with a chance for a few showers and thunderstorms. Daytime highs 90 to 95 and heat index values closer to 100. We'll do it all over again for the day tomorrow, though those storms will likely be more widespread and some could be on the strong side. A few showers on Saturday. I'm 7 News meteorologist Steve Rudin in the First Alert Weather Center.
1: And again, we have that severe thunderstorm warning for parts of Montgomery, Loudoun, and Fairfax counties until 3:30.
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1: Good afternoon. I'm Brendan Hazelton.
2: And I'm Ann Kramer. Coming up,
1: a Senate committee votes along party lines to hold Dr. Anthony Fauci in contempt of Congress.
4: Montgomery County is defending itself in three lawsuits over its new gun law. I'm Kate Ryan.
2: Maryland state health leaders say they have more cases of cyclospora.
1: D.C. police say a special teenage curfew zone will be in effect in Columbia Heights this weekend.
2: On Wall Street, the Dow was down 420 points.
1: It's 3 o'clock.
6: From ABC News, I'm Brian Clark. Senator Mitch McConnell was last seen on Capitol Hill June 11th and says in a statement moments ago that he has been discharged from a rehabilitation center and has returned home. The former Republican leader was hospitalized in June. It wasn't until nearly a month later that his office said it was due to a fall that left him unconscious. McConnell says he'll continue physical therapy. Today on Capitol Hill, a Senate committee voted to hold Dr. Anthony Fauci in contempt for refusing to answer its questions about COVID-19. Chair Rand Paul says he'll refer the matter directly to the Attorney General.
12: And really doesn't have to go before the Senate. There is some precedent for doing it that way, and it still may be done that way. But for now, we will hand carry this over to the Attorney General.
6: Fauci's attorney called the vote a crude political stunt. There's new pressure on Republican Congressman Max Miller of Ohio to drop out of his reelection race. The state's other Republican senator, John Houston, said he believes it would be in the best interests of Miller's family. Miller has been involved in a contentious custody dispute with his ex-wife, who's the daughter of Senator Bernie Moreno of Ohio. The White House is disputing reports that the war in Iran has forced a shortage of air defense missiles. Press Secretary Caroline Leavitt pushed back on a report that President Trump got into a dispute with Defense Secretary Pete Hegseth over the shortage. Meanwhile, as talks continue about potentially reopening the Strait of Hormuz, so does the up and down impact on gas prices, says ABC's Elizabeth Schulze.
22: When you're filling up right now, compared to before the start of the war, a typical size SUV, 18 gallons, it's about $20 more on average every fill up. People are filling up once a week, if not more. This is still a higher cost. And it's, you know, to get to that point where we're before the war, $2.94 a gallon, it's still going to take some time and a lot more than a promise that the shipping is going to happen.
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2: It is 3:02 on Thursday, August the 6th. We have sunshine, clouds, temperatures holding in the upper 90s right now. Feels like temperature is more than the low 90s right now. We also have a chance for a storm. Good afternoon. I'm Ann Kramer.
1: And I'm Brendan Hazelton. Our top local story this hour, a bit of severe weather moving through the WTOP listening area. And WTOP meteorologist Mike Steniford joins us live now with the latest. Mike.
23: Watching a severe thunderstorm from Leesburg through Lansdowne to Ashburn to Broadlands, so just north of Brambleton, moving off to the northeast at around 30 miles an hour. Just had a wind gust of 51 miles an hour at the Leesburg Airport. Other very heavy thunderstorms stretching from Brunswick to Waterford to Purcellville in Loudoun County, and also another heavy thunderstorm right around Upperville along the Route 50 corridor in southern Loudoun County, and a very heavy thunderstorm getting ready to cross I-66 right around the plains here. Any of these storms may go severe at any time. It's gotten really warm across the region. Temperatures well into the 90s, and there's a lot of juice for and a lot of fuel for severe thunderstorms in the next several hours. So do watch out for the possibility of some damaging winds of 60 to 70 miles an hour. And I'll be back in just a couple of minutes with your complete forecast.
2: Thank you, Mike. 303, there are building lawsuits in Montgomery County over a new gun bill that's been signed into law, and it includes one from a local synagogue. Let's get the story from WTOP's Kate Ryan.
4: Montgomery County Executive Mark Elrich says the county will not surrender in the fight over restrictions of firearms in public places.
5: Our job is to try to protect people, and gun legislation is important in accomplishing that.
4: But Rabbi Menashe Shapiro is suing along with the Silver Spring Jewish Center. Shapiro says the new law is not only a violation of the Second Amendment to keep and bear arms, but...
8: We allege that this is a violation of the Free Exercise Clause, the ability to exercise our religion, which we assert that we have a sincerely held religious belief to defend our community when necessary.
4: Shapiro says the spike in anti-Semitic incidents in the county underscores that need. Two other lawsuits have been filed, including one by the U.S. Department of Justice. Kate Ryan, WTOP News.
1: Teenagers under 18 will not be allowed to get together in a group of nine or more tomorrow and Saturday nights in the Columbia Heights neighborhood. D.C. police are establishing another special curfew zone as they try to curb teen takeovers. Curfew starts again tomorrow night at 8 o'clock. It will continue through midnight. Same deal for Sunday, from Saturday into Sunday. Special curfew zone is in addition to the citywide curfew for all juveniles under 18. It begins at a minute after midnight and lasts until 6 the following morning.
2: 305, for months now, we've been telling you about this huge merger between Dominion Energy and NextEra. It's a $67 billion price tag on it. Virginia's State Corporation Commission is now considering it, but some critics have been worrying it will actually increase the bills of electric customers. And today, Virginia's Governor Abigail Spanberger announced her intention to become a party to this ongoing case. Here's WTOP Scott Gilman.
10: This is a formal step of being a party in the case, but it's an interesting one. Here's how she described it.
11: My goal and my expectation by the intervening in this FCC case is to be able to insert the priorities of Virginians throughout the discussion to make sure that the FCC is weighing the priorities that I know so many Virginians share, principally affordability, but also the protection of jobs.
10: Virginia Governor Abigail Spanberger also saying that by being a party to the case here, it means that she gets to ask specific questions of NextEra through this process and really be involved in all the document gathering and get into the nitty gritty so that she's aware of what's going on and have an understanding of some of the questions that she wants answered.
2: Spanberger says she's the first Virginia governor to take a step like this. The State Corporation Commission will ultimately decide the fate of the merger. It is a regulatory group, excuse me, but Spanberger will be able to take legal action once a decision is reached.
1: 306, artificial intelligence has arrived in the NFL. WTOP's John Doman has more on how it's hoped the technology will keep you safe the next time you head to a Commanders game this fall.
14: This season, Prince George's County's Pervista AI is working with the Commanders and the Atlanta Falcons.
24: The goal there is really for us to augment what's happening inside of the stadiums.
14: Bernard Wright's the CEO of Pervista AI, and he says the metal detectors you go through at the stadium entrance makes it hard to get a weapon inside.
24: But the real threat is walking up to the stadium. So the goal there is to make sure we're protecting tailgating experiences, making sure that the parking lots are clear.
14: A 24/7 operations center will work to detect weapons that could mar the experience outside the stadium. But Wright says they're not trying to turn those stadiums into a surveillance state either.
24: We're not looking for people. We're looking for weapons. So we're not retaining any of the images unless there is an actual incident.
14: In Greenbelt, John Dome in WTOP News.
2: Well, up ahead in Money News on WTOP, Wall Street has been down for the last couple hours and why there might be a flood of solar panels coming into the country. But we'll have traffic and weather next.
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26: 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Those are going to be very important. 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And watch your clock. You might be under a clock and not even know it. 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
1: Traffic and weather on WTOP to Dave Dildine in the WTOP Traffic Center.
0: And in Bethesda on the Beltway, the outer loop between the Big Curve and River Road, the work zone is condensed, but the work zone hasn't quite picked up from the right lane yet. That's why the outer loop delays are back near 355. Should be clear soon. Inner loop, all the lanes are open. All the congestion around the inner loop is pretty typical for afternoon time. 270 normal northbound slowing near Clarksburg. Near Clarksville, Maryland, Route 32 northbound heavy and slow toward a crash near the Burnt Woods Road interchange and roundabouts there. 70 westbound heavy and slow from 695 toward the Patapsco River, an overturned trailer blocking two left lanes of the bridge. Over in Virginia, 66 is okay. If you're driving down Route 7 through Sterling and Ashburn, heavy rain, gusty winds, roll up the ragtops. If you're northbound on 28, merging onto 7. 95 southbound, dry but slow over the Occoquan and Rappahannock rivers. Outer loop traffic is getting more congested in Alexandria as well. 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Dave Dildine, next traffic report in 10 minutes.
2: Thank you, Dave. Let's bring in WTOP meteorologist Mike Stiniford as we're watching some severe weather moving through our area. Mike, what you got?
23: Watching a severe thunderstorm from Leesburg to Poolsville, southward through Lansdowne to Ashburn, just to the north of Brambleton, Sterling passing just to the north of Dulles Airport right now. Not severe, but very heavy thunderstorms pounding the rest of northern portions of Loudoun County. And now western portions of Loudoun County seeing some very heavy thunderstorms too, from Purcellville down to Upperville. And this is affecting the Route 50 corridor. Heavy thunderstorms affecting much of I-66 from the Markham exit around exit 18. All the way through the plains and heading toward the Haymarket region. So do be aware, very heavy rain here along with some gusty winds. Scattered thunderstorms will be an issue for the next several hours as temperatures have soared into the 90s. Any storms that do develop may produce damaging winds. Storms will diminish after sunset. Overnight, we'll see some fog. Lows will be in the 70s. Another round of strong, possibly severe storms tomorrow. Highs 90 to 95. Heat index as high as 105. And a risk of afternoon storms again on Saturday with a high near 90. And right now, we've got a temperature of 91 at Reagan National and a heat index of 102.
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15: This is Bloomberg Money Minute. Stocks are losing ground as crude oil futures gain, and investors also wait for that monthly jobs report. The U.S., meantime, considering delaying collection of planned polysilicon tariffs. Sources say Trump administration officials are weighing the delay in collecting the planned tariffs on solar panels and other items containing polysilicon, and this phase-in period could encourage a rush of imports by renewable energy companies trying to get product in before the tariffs. Mexico says it will improve security in Michoacán to resume avocado activity exports after the U.S. suspended government activities in the state due to recent violent incidents. And musicians are rebelling against studios using their songs to train. Many musicians reluctant to license their voices and likeness to power new tools with uncertain futures. Instead, the artists want to establish a financial and legal framework for the new technology to ensure they get paid and have the power to protect their name, image, and likeness. From the Bloomberg Newsroom, I'm Denise Pellegrini on WTOP.
2: And checking Wall Street right now, the Dow is down 387, NASDAQ off by 21 points, S&P down by 10.
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8: It's 3:15. I'm Ann Kramer.
9: And I'm Brendan Hazelton. Thanks for being with us.
8: Well, this just into the WTOP newsroom. Former Senate Majority Leader Mitch McConnell says he's been discharged from a rehabilitation center and is returning home to recover. The 84-year-old Republican lawmaker says he will continue an intensive regime of physical therapy at home. Those are his words while Congress is on break. He also says he'll get together with staff and others on important Senate business. McConnell has not been in Capitol Hill since taking a fall back in June. Kentucky's Democratic Governor Andy Beshear had criticized Mitch McConnell for not being more clear about his condition and when he would actually return to work at the Senate.
9: Some D.C. chefs are doing something different to bring people together through food. WTOP's Matt About Town, Matt Koufax, examines how a resurgent movement is changing the city's restaurant industry. One pop-up at a time.
10: You're first in line, man.
11: Hell yeah. Yeah. Super excited.
12: With a community event like this, like, you get in touch with what goes into making the food.
13: I went out to D.C. chef Justin Chang's latest venture, Tory Hole, hosted at Poplar Restaurant on Kennedy Street in D.C., not knowing what to expect, and found a line wrapping around the block.
14: Two solo?
15: Yes, chef.
14: Yes.
16: It's about community. It's about people. It's about, like, wanting to serve people food, and most importantly, it's about wanting to make people happy.
13: Tory Hole is Justin's own take on the Japanese style of cooking yakitori. Bite-sized chicken skewers grilled over hot charcoal. Reviews have been good, and the prices he's charging might make you think you've jumped back in time. I'm talking like under 10 bucks a dish.
16: This is the lowest I can charge on the food.
12: Right.
16: And I wish it could be lower.
13: And people are noticing.
17: I saw he posted that he was going to be doing this, and it was the only day he was doing it in August is what he posted.
18: I mean, I think everybody deserves to eat really good food, and the more affordable, the better.
13: Justin isn't the only one hosting events like this either. The day after Tory Hole, he took me to one of his favorite spots in Northwest, Jackie Lee's.
12: Cheers. Here we go.
13: There we met up with Jaron Morrow, another chef who runs the weekly Mexican fusion pop-up Kennedy Street Tacos. He hooked us up in a big way with an item not found on the normal menu.
19: You know, I heard yesterday that you loved fried fish. So I got some fried fish and turned it into a Crunchwrap because you can't get that anywhere, right?
12: Dude,
19: no one's doing that. I started during the pandemic. You know, all the restaurants in D.C. closed down, and I was like, I'm going to build something they can't take away from me, right? Yeah. And I used to pop up outside here with a grill and a flat top, and line was around the corner.
16: Restaurants are supposed to be a person. They're supposed to embody a person. Jaron running this taco thing is like, this is him. This is him on a plate. Then it just tastes good, and it tastes nostalgic, and it's at a, like, a very reasonable price, I think.
19: Yeah.
16: And it's like doing food for the community.
13: These themes, community, affordability over big margins, and a sense of genuine personal connection, are elements Jaron and Justin told me they want to see more of in the restaurant scene, not just here in D.C., but everywhere.
16: Restaurants are the thing that, like, just one thing in the toolbox to, like, get us back together.
19: I really hope that more people have the confidence to do what Jess and I are doing.
13: Anthony Bourdain once said, food is everything we are. And as I sat there with Justin, I realized you don't need to break the bank or be the trendiest on the scene to experience profound human connection from across the table. It's why the appetite, both literally and figuratively speaking, for the revival of this type of atmosphere is growing.
16: I literally don't think there's anything more beautiful in the world than that.
13: In the district, Matt Koufax, WTOP News.
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20: Traffic and weather in Loudoun County. Stormwater is pouring into the storm drains in Ashburn and Sterling. Definitely slick and slow on Route 7 in the road spray. And Mike's going to have more on that storm in a minute. It's dry on the Beltway for now, at least. Volume delays on the outer loop, Van Dorn to the Wilson Bridge. Inner loop loading up at 267. Slow go up to the Legion Bridge over in Bethesda, Maryland. Ahead of that storm, the work crew on the outer loop near River Road is pulling back the last of their cones and reopening the right lane. But expect delays from Old Georgetown Road there on the outer. 50 eastbound, you're bunching up at the Severn River, but good at the Bay Bridge. Three lanes open eastbound. Westbound traffic slows in Stevensville. I-70 westbound at the Patapsco River. It's an overturned trailer, one lane to the right, getting by the beginning of the recovery. 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Dave Dildine, next traffic report in 10 minutes.
9: And we are joined now live by WTOP meteorologist Mike Steniford. Got threatening weather out there, Mike.
10: We do. We're watching now the western portions of Montgomery County. Severe thunderstorm stretching from Barnesville to Poolsville, then across the river to around Cascades and just north of Sterling and Dulles Airport, moving to the northeast around 30 miles an hour. 60 mile an hour wind gust, the main threat here. But as Dave mentioned, this cell is producing a great deal of rain. We're seeing rainfall rates of 1 to 2 inches per hour. And it looks like this is about to affect Interstate 270 in the next 30 minutes from Rockville northward through Gaithersburg, Germantown, all the way to Clarksburg. Watch out for the possibility of some high winds and very heavy rainfall. Not severe, but Route 50 from Upperville to Middleburg, you're getting pounded with very heavy rainfall and gusty winds and more heavy rain falling on I-66 in between Haymarket and the Plains. Scattered thunderstorms will continue to be a problem for the next couple of hours. And that's thanks to temperatures that have soared into the 90s. Heat index values over 100. Storms will diminish after sunset. Overnight some fog. Lows in the 70s. Afternoon evening thunderstorms again tomorrow. And once again, these could be severe. Highs 90 to 95. Heat index could be as high as 105 tomorrow. And more storms Saturday afternoon. And once again, these could be severe. Highs near 90. And right now, we've got a temperature of 91 Reagan National. And once again, the heat index 102.
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8: 323.
9: Update for you on the number of cyclosporiasis cases in Maryland. Now up to 175 confirmed cases. That's according to state health leaders. In Virginia, the health department is reporting 162 cases. Local health departments in Maryland are trying to track down the source of the foodborne parasite. They haven't identified a link yet. The FDA says thousands of people across the country have gotten sick from cyclospora, the parasite, and we are warned to rinse fruit and vegetables thoroughly before eating them.
8: Well, the government's now expanding its investigation into an outbreak of salmonella cases, now hitting 27 states. Investigators looking into whether jalapenos served at Chipotle and Qdoba restaurants are the source.
23: Symptoms of salmonella, or at least what patients often present to in the emergency room, often include symptoms of nausea, vomiting, diarrhea, stomach cramps, and often an intense fever that can come along with it. And these symptoms can start anywhere from 6 hours to 6 days after you eat that contaminated food, and it can last up to a week.
8: ABC News medical contributor Dr. Darian and Sutton, 350 people are now sick across the country with salmonella.
9: All right, I'm going to say it. Holy guacamole. Is there a problem?

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1: He'll be on the practice field tomorrow for Washington as he comes, signs a one-year deal and a very much-needed addition to the offense for Washington as they'll practice tomorrow. Hopefully we'll hear from the newest wideout tomorrow as well. NFL tonight, it's the Hall of Fame game in Canton, Ohio. It's Carolina and Arizona to kick off the preseason. Colts star running back Jonathan Taylor is the latest running back to receive a pretty good extension. 2 years, $44 million, $39 million is guaranteed. The Nationals and the Phillies again tonight from Philadelphia. Nats a winner last night, now four games under 500. This fun story last night, Miles Michaelis, the pitcher, with a pinch hit RBI sacrifice bunt in extra innings, his first at bat since 2021. Nats get the win, and they will be in Philadelphia again later on this evening. The Angels and the Orioles this afternoon, taking place at Camden Yards. It's a 4-1 Angels with the lead. Washington Spirit forward Trinity Rodman has been named NWSL Player of the Month. Her pretty good July, second time she's won the award. She scored 5 goals. 3 of them were match winners. Not bad at all. North Carolina defensive coordinator Steve Belichick, Bill Belichick's son, is the latest coach to be on leave. He's on medical leave now and out indefinitely, says Bill Belichick. This on the heels of Michael Lombardi and the school being investigated as well. He is on indefinite leave as well. George Wallace, WTOP Sports.
2: Going real well there.
1: It really is.
2: Thank you, Georgie. Coming up after traffic and weather, we are tracking severe weather in the WTOP listening area. And Dr. Anthony Fauci has been declared in contempt of Congress. That vote from a Senate committee today. 327.
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11: Time for traffic and weather on WTOP. We start with the traffic center and Dave.
12: The top traffic incidents we're tracking are in Virginia. 395 southbound Service Road, Glebe Road, Shirlington, cement mixer blocking the left lane of the Service Road, but tangling traffic through the Glebe Road interchange. Also on Route 28 southbound between the Air and Space Museum and 50 interchanges, the fire rescue response to a crash on the right, only one lane to the left getting by that crash southbound on Virginia Route 28. 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Dave Dildine, next traffic report in 10 minutes.
2: All right, thanks, Dave. We've got some stuff popping on the radar, so let's get a live report now from WTOP meteorologist Mike Steniford.
13: That warning from

0: Montgomery County just expired. This cell is just below severe limits right now. It's getting ready to hit Interstate 270, Rockville, Gaithersburg, Germantown to Clarksburg. You could see wind gusts up to 55 miles an hour, along with very heavy rainfall here. So be aware you'll be heading up 270, and you'll hit this area of heavy rain very quickly, and visibilities will drop off. So we'll watch this in case we get another warning. Not severe, but Route 50 between Upperville and Middleburg, you are getting pounded right now. And along I-66, very heavy thunderstorms are hitting I-66 now between Haymarket and Gainesville. So we're going to watch this area closely. Scattered thunderstorms will continue to be an issue for the next several hours. Damaging winds, heavy rain, the main threat. Storms will diminish after sunset. Overnight, some fog, muggy, lows in the 70s. Another round of afternoon evening storms tomorrow. Once again, these could be severe. Highs tomorrow will be 90 to 95. And it looks like the threat for severe weather will stay with us until Saturday. So once again, 270, Route 50, I-66, all under the gun now for the possibility of heavy thunderstorms. We'll keep you updated. Mike Stenifer, WTOP News.
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4: Good afternoon. I'm Brendan Hazelton.
1: I'm Ann Kramer. Mike Jukaitis is our producer.
4: Our top story from Capitol Hill. A Senate committee voted today along party lines to hold Dr. Anthony Fauci in contempt of Congress. The resolution follows his appearance before lawmakers when he repeatedly pleaded the Fifth Amendment while being questioned about his handling of the COVID-19 pandemic. More on this now from WTOP's Mitchell Miller, today on the Hill.
5: The Senate Homeland Security Committee voted 8-7 to approve the contempt resolution introduced by the panel's chair, Kentucky Senator Rand Paul. He says it's about Dr. Fauci's lack of cooperation with the committee, not his pandemic policies.
6: We are voting on whether a witness who has received the benefit of a sweeping federal pardon can be ordered by this committee to answer questions and then defy that order without consequence.
5: The panel's ranking Democrat, Michigan's Gary Peters, says the contempt charge would set a dangerous precedent
7: that could harm our ability to conduct future investigations.
5: On the advice of his attorney, Fauci declined to answer numerous questions linked to COVID-19 and its origin. His attorney calls today's vote a crude political stunt. On Capitol Hill, Mitchell Miller, WTOP News.
1: And staying on Capitol Hill, there is word this afternoon from Mitch McConnell in a written statement that he is now out of a rehab center. He will head back to Kentucky to continue recovering from a June fall. The 84-year-old Republican and former Senate Majority Leader says he'll continue an intensive regime of physical therapy at home while Congress is on break. He says he'll work with his staff and others on important Senate business. McConnell has not been seen at the Capitol since June.
4: 3:33, we turn to the war against Iran. President Trump is not happy about the news getting out about U.S. forces running low on certain weapons. And meantime, a possible agreement to reopen the Strait of Hormuz is getting closer, but security analysts say it might come with a significant strategic cost. Joining us live now to explain is WTOP National Security Correspondent J.J. Green. J.J.
8: Yeah, Brennan, four people that I've spoken to have given me four things that they think are important that essentially assess the situation. One, Iran would get rewarded under this scheme. Instead of losing leverage, it could end up with a bigger role controlling one of the world's most important shipping lanes. Number two, it doesn't resolve the real problem. The nuclear program, missiles, sanctions, and inspections are all still unresolved. This only addresses shipping. Number three, Iran keeps its leverage. If tensions rise again, Tehran could threaten global oil traffic and use Hormuz as a bargaining chip again. And number four, it sets a dangerous precedent. It could send the message that using military pressure against global commerce is an effective way to gain political concessions. Reporting live, J.J. Green, back to you, Brennan and Ann.
1: So, J.J., since the war started and we've been talking to you almost daily during our show, we've talked about, and you've said clearly, how difficult it is to believe or trust anything from Iran, and that these were never peace talks to begin with, or ceasefire talks at least, because of not knowing what Iran's going to do. The president seems to feel like this is on the verge of working out again. Is this going to be one of those hamster wheel moments, or do you feel like your sources are telling you have more confidence this time around?
8: No, the sources must be talking to you, because they keep telling me the same thing about that hamster wheel. This is exactly what's going on, Ann, and that's precisely what everyone is concerned about. I mean, look, this reported Strait of Hormuz deal may calm the oil markets, but it could also reshape the balance of power in the Middle East. And critics are warning that this proposal gives Iran greater influence over one of the world's most important shipping lanes without first resolving its nuclear program, the missile development, and regional military activities. And supporters see it as the fastest way to reopen global commerce, but opponents say, at what cost? A deal lowers tensions today, but it could leave Iran with more leverage tomorrow. And you can bet your bottom dollar, they say, that Iran is going to use that leverage in the future at some point. Back to you.
4: All right. Thank you much, JJ. WTOP National Security Correspondent JJ Green. Coming up in Money News after traffic and weather, home mortgage rates, they've hit a peak for the year, at least so far.
1: And then we'll get the latest lawsuit filed against Montgomery County over a new gun law. It's 3:36.
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4: Good Thursday afternoon. It's 3:38. Traffic and weather on WTOP to Dave Dildine in the WTOP Traffic Center.
15: In the district, I-395 congestion through Southwest typical. In Arlington, though, southbound delays slightly longer than usual because of a cement mixer on the Glebe-Shirlington service road tying up the left ramp lane that pops up from Glebe Road. Main lane's open. Route 28 southbound, slow going Frying Pan Road past Udvar-Hazy, but the crashed cars were just moved out of the right lanes, and as of about a minute ago, police and fire rescue units reopened all the lanes of 28 south in Chantilly. Route 7 still catching some road spray through Ashburn. That storm has lumbered across the state line, and on 270, northbound traffic is getting wetter and slower in Gaithersburg and Germantown with the headlights and wipers going on. Volume delays in the Capitol Beltway, more or less in the range of normal. 50 eastbound, congestion building in Annapolis, uneventfully fine at the Bay Bridge eastbound. Westbound traffic stacks back near Cox Creek. 70 westbound at the Patapsco River. You're getting by an overturned trailer, single file to the right. 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Dave Dildine, next traffic report in 10 minutes.
1: Let's head over to let's bring in, actually, WTOP meteorologist Mike Stinneford. Mike, we've been watching some of these storms that have been popping up. What's it look like now?
0: Nothing severe, but boy, these storms are popping right over some really heavily used commuter routes on 270. As Dave mentioned, very heavy rainfall north of Rockville through Gaithersburg to Germantown to Clarksburg. Rainfall rates 1 to 2 inches per hour here, plus wind gusts 50, 55 miles an hour. So this cell very close to being severe. We're watching it closely. Long route, Route 50. Boy, Route 50 getting pounded from west of Middleburg to the Upperville area where it is raining heavily. I-66, watch a couple of areas around Haymarket and Gainesville. Gusty winds, very heavy rainfall. Then as you get west of there toward the Marshall area, and then all the way through to the exit for Front Royal, seeing very heavy thunderstorms along with some gusty winds, too. So keep a close eye on the radar for the next several hours. Temperatures soared into the 90s this afternoon. Heat index values went over 100, so we got plenty of fuel for thunderstorms in the next several hours. They will diminish after sunset. Overnight, some fog, and we'll stay muggy, lows in the 70s. Hot and muggy again tomorrow with afternoon storms. These could be severe. 90 to 95, our high heat index may hit 105, and more storms Saturday afternoon and evening. And once again, these could be severe, highs around 90. And right now, Brennan and Ann, we've got a temperature of 91 at Reagan National, heat index 102.
1: Thank you, Mike. Mike was in the P.J. 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
16: This is Bloomberg Money Minute. Stocks have been fluctuating. The Dow is under pressure. That's after oil, crude oil futures surged significantly today. Mortgage rates, meantime, now at the highest level in a year. Freddie Mac says they're averaging 6.69%. The Mortgage Bankers Association has them even higher, 6.81%. Moderna getting some investor attention today. Drug company winning U.S. regulatory approval for a flu vaccine based on mRNA technology called Influceva for adults age 50 and over. The immunization received a traditional approval for patients between the ages of 50 and 64 and accelerated approval for those 65 and older. A post-marketing clinical trial will be required to confirm the vaccine's benefit in people 65 and over. Supply expected to be available in select retailers in the coming weeks. And Samsung says sales of its newest folding smartphone are 30% higher than its previous model.
17: From the Bloomberg Newsroom, I'm Denise Pellegrini on WTOP.
4: Checking in on Wall Street with less than 20 minutes to go until the closing bell. The market's awash in red. The Dow is down 490 points, a drop of close to 1%. The Nasdaq losing 22, S&P off 17.
1: It's 3:42. Maryland native Stephon Diggs is headed to the Commanders on a one-year deal. Diggs signed the deal this afternoon in today's D.C. Sports Filtered. WTOP's Rob Woodfork says the addition of the four-time Pro Bowler answers the question that's hung over the Burgundy and Gold's offense all offseason.
18: About 2 months ago, I told you the Commanders receiving corps behind Terry McLaurin was a bet on hope, as McLaurin himself once was in a room of unproven talent. Adam Peters just ended the wide receiver two competition by adding more of a 1B in Stephon Diggs on a one-year deal to come home at age 32 and not as a name trading on the past. The Gaithersburg kid and Maryland Terp was analytically the most reliable target in the NFL last season for the AFC champs and did it just a season removed from a torn ACL. That's not a flyer. That's exactly the type of player to help Jaden Daniels embark on what I'm calling the JD5 Get Back Tour I envisioned for him this season. Here's the part that matters. For months, many in this fan base wanted the Commanders to chase a different receiver. Louder, flashier, more baggage, he apparently lugged to Ashburn. Peters didn't, despite his ties to Brandon Ayuk. He waited and landed a guy who fits what this team says it's about. Production without the drama, a hometown vet who wants to be here for the right reasons. So before a pivotal season in Washington, the Commanders' biggest hole on the roster just got filled. Correctly, and a little more quietly. I'm Rob Woodfork, and that's DC Sports Filter.
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1: 3:45, I'm Ann Kramer.
4: And I'm Brennan Hazelton. Thanks for being with us.
1: Well, prosecutors are saying that frustrations are growing over a lack of progress in the case of the Montgomery County mother, Catherine Hoggle. She is accused of murdering her two children who haven't been seen since 2014. There was supposed to be another court hearing today, but now there has been another delay. Let's get the latest from WTOP's Luke Lukert.
22: Troy Turner, the father of two-year-old Jacob, who police say was last seen with his three-year-old sister and Kathy Hoggle, told reporters that he was frustrated with the delay of arguments over whether her lawyers can enter a plea of not criminally responsible. Both children were last seen in September of 2014, and Turner says justice for those kids has not been served since. The judge scheduled an additional hearing for August 20th because prosecutors need more time to look over filings from Hoggle's defense attorneys. And those attorneys told the judge that it is taking a long time to gather the relevant documents from the Department of Health, who completed psychiatric evaluations when Hoggle was ruled she couldn't stand trial for nearly a decade. The judge said the lack of resources in all offices involved is sparking a constitutional crisis. In Montgomery County, Luke Lukert, WTOP News.
4: There are new rules in Montgomery that means if you have a gun, even with a concealed carry license, you can't have it with you within 100 yards of places where the public gathers. That includes schools, houses of worship, for example. WTOP's Kate Ryan reports the county now faces three lawsuits over the law.
23: The latest lawsuits over Montgomery County's new firearms restrictions include a filing from the Department of Justice and a local synagogue. Montgomery County Executive Mark Elrich was asked about the burden, including the financial burden of fending off the court challenges.
24: You know, nobody likes spending money unnecessarily, but we're not going to know whether it's unnecessary until we play this out in court. I would rather fight and then surrender when I have to surrender if there's a court decision.
23: Rabbi Menashe Shapiro with the Silver Spring Jewish Center explains his group's lawsuit includes an allegation that religious freedoms to protect the synagogue are infringed under the new law.
25: We would like to continue to use a volunteer security team, of which I am a member, to defend the community.
23: Kate Ryan, WTOP News.
1: We're headed down to the ocean right now. We're talking about Ocean City and the eastern shore of Maryland. Maybe you have some great memories about the OC Beach or Boardwalk. Well, WTOP's Mike Murillo tells us there's a new auction. It may have a sign or two you may want to take a bid on.
26: It definitely has taken on a mind of its own.
27: When White Harrison of Plaque That got the job of replacing Ocean City's boardwalk signs, including the street signs with Marlins on them and the boardwalk regulation signs as well, he had to decide what to do with the old ones. And
26: I didn't want to just like give, you know, one sign to one person and then have like other people on that street mad at me.
27: The auction's net proceeds will benefit Believe in Tomorrow, he says, a charity that helps children with serious illnesses. He says interest in the auction has been far greater than he expected, with some families who spent many summers there.
26: Some of them I know are like pooling their money to just like outbid everybody.
27: And he says every sign comes with a story, some, well, more than others.
26: I know the ones that we looked at every day at, you know, at Maldives on Peach Street, Surf Avenue. I mean, I'm glad those things can't talk.
27: Mike Murillo, WTOP News.
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15: Cats and dogs on 270 between Rockville and Germantown. Heavy rain, no spinouts reported yet. Just a lot of slowing, cautious slowing in the wet weather. On the Beltway, dry and slow toward the American Legion Bridge. Little breeze, the trees swaying in the cameras, and the gust alongside that storm is staying dry. No big Beltway problems. Over in Virginia, 395 southbound at the Glebe Road, Shirlington Service Road. Wrecker is starting to recover the broken down cement truck. Left lane on the service road is blocked, but that is putting pressure in the main lanes, and that's why we're a little bit slower than usual back near the Air Force Memorial and Washington Boulevard. And Glebe Road is quite tangled down below the interstate. It is volume delays southbound on 95 getting out of Lorton. It could be worse.
27: Route 28 southbound is getting better. The crash after Air and Space Museum Parkway is lined up on the right shoulder. The lanes are open. 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I'm Dave Dildine. Next traffic report in 10 minutes.
1: Okay, let's bring in WTOP meteorologist Mike Stiniford. Mike, we heard Dave talk about a 270 seems to be the spot right now.
0: Yeah, they are getting pounded right now from Rockville through Gaithersburg to Germantown to Clarksburg. Seeing wind gusts 40, 50 miles an hour, rainfall rates of 1 to 2 inches per hour. So a lot of standing water here, really low visibility and some gusty winds too. So we're going to watch this cell for you closely. Other heavy thunderstorms right around the Upperville area along Route 50 as in between Upperville and Middleburg, raining very heavily. And this is stretching all the way north to around Percival now, and more heavy thunderstorms coming across the Blue Ridge and into the western Piedmont. Heading on I-66, as you get toward the Front Royal area, very heavy rainfall. Do keep in mind, from around Marshall through the Linden area, it is raining heavily as you head to up and cross the Blue Ridge in that area between about exit 18 and exit 13. Scattered thunderstorms will continue for the next several hours. Any storms that do develop may produce damaging winds and blinding rainfall. Storms will diminish after sunset. Overnight will stay muggy with some fog, lows in the 70s. Another round of afternoon thunderstorms tomorrow. Once again, these could be severe. 90 to 95 tomorrow. Heat index may approach 105. And we'll keep afternoon storms in the forecast for Saturday. Once again, possibly severe. Highs near 90. Right now, 91 Reagan National. Heat index 102.
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1: The countdown to the first day of school in D.C. is now on. Classes start in just a little more than 2 weeks. As part of WTOP's back-to-school coverage, our Jimmy Alexander reports the D.C. public school system is rolling out its first ever back-to-school checklist that it hopes will help families get ready.
7: And it includes information about enrollment, making transportation plans, including using the Kids Ride Free Card.
5: Paul Kine is D.C.'s deputy mayor of education.
7: And, of course, the idea about a morning routine.
5: The checklist also covers doctor's appointments and all required immunizations.
7: So parents do have a couple of months to get their vaccinations and immunizations in order, but it's really important to make that doctor's appointment now and get it taken care of so you have nothing to worry about as the school year goes on.
5: Kine, who is a former middle school teacher, says he understands what parents are going through. The father of three still remembers dropping off his oldest on their first day of school.
7: My child was great, but I was not. So she just waved goodbye, and I stood there holding the tears back.
5: From the Edgewood Rec Center, Jimmy Alexander, WTOP News.
1: Well, through this month and next month, WTOP will be helping your children head back to the classroom. You can see a complete list of our back-to-school stories. You can also find them, I should say, at WTOP.com and just search back-to-school.
4: Another company is under fire after one of its AI agents broke past the company's guardrails and targeted a separate company.
8: This time it's Meta, and they say that one of their AI models hacked into another company. This was during cybersecurity testing, very similar to what we've heard from the other companies recently. So Meta says it was a misconfiguration, is how they put it, by an independent company that does cybersecurity evaluations for Meta. And they say they inadvertently gave Meta's models access to the internet during this test, that normally it is enclosed and they don't have that access.
4: That's ABC News correspondent Alex Stone. Meta is now the third major AI company within a few weeks to have one of its AI models hack into another company's systems.
1: Sports on WTOP, powered by Maximus, moving people and technology forward. George Wallace, what's the update on Stefon Diggs? When are we all going to get to hear from him?
9: Tomorrow.
1: Okay.
9: Okay, back to you.
1: Thank you.
9: Yep, tomorrow he will speak after after practice.
4: Short and sweet.
9: That's it. Yes, scheduled to be on the practice field tomorrow morning, guys, at 8:30, as he is in the building today getting that contract signed, take his physical, and he's expected to be on the field tomorrow. And hopefully we'll hear from him after practice tomorrow in Ashburn after his first practice. Member of the Commanders Hall of Fame game tonight, Carolina and Arizona from Canton, Ohio, as the preseason officially getting underway. Colts running back Jonathan Taylor, 2 years, $44 million extension, 39 guaranteed. These running backs keep getting rich this week. All right, today's the one of the first days in the NBA where you can talk extensions with your current players. According to a report from ESPN today, the Wizards and Anthony Davis's agent, Rich Paul, said mutually decided to wait on talks for a potential extension until after the season starts. So they're trying to let Davis get acclimated a little bit, play a little bit maybe, and then talk about an extension. He becomes eligible today to sign the extension up to 4 years, $275 million. That's what he could sign for. But they're going to wait. Just wait on it, okay? We'll see how that happens. Nationals and the Phillies again later on this evening as the Nats winners last night in extra innings. As Miles Michaelis, the fun story there, RBI sacrifice bunt, his first at bat since 2021. This afternoon, the Angels beat the Orioles 4-1. And former National Foster Griffin got his first start with the Guardians today. Struck out three of the first four batters he faced. Then it kind of went downhill. Lasted four innings, gave up five runs on seven hits, did have six strikeouts. And the Mets leading Cleveland late in that one. Washington Spirit forward Trinity Rodman named the NWSL Player of the Month. Pretty good July. Five goals, three of which were match winners. George Wallace, WTOP Sports.
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1: It's 3:58. Time to check on traffic. We'll head to the traffic center with Dave.
15: There are no major traffic incidents right now. A few mishaps here and there. We have storms slowing the pace on 270 through Gaithersburg. In Arlington, on the 395 southbound service road at Glebe Road, the recovery of a cement mixer blocks the left merge lane there on the service road, but the main lanes are open. Crowded, but open. Likewise, 395 in the district, slow in and out, auto off the Francis Case Bridge. 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Dave Dildine, next traffic report in 10 minutes.
4: To Steve Rudin.
16: Hazy sunshine, hot and humid this afternoon. Daytime highs 90 to 95 and feels like temperatures closer to 100. Also looking at a chance for a pop-up shower or thunderstorm, especially north and west of D.C. Those storms will likely become more widespread during the day tomorrow with highs well into the low to mid-90s. A few showers and storms on Saturday. I'm 7 News meteorologist Steve Rudin in the First Alert Weather Center.
1: Okay, we have clouds outside the WTOP studios with some sunshine, but radar, you heard Dave talk about it, Mike Siniford as well. Well, looks like some parts of Montgomery County from Wheaton up to Damascus getting hit with some rain right now. Some of it is expected to be heavy. Also, Percival getting some showers. Right now, we have 91 in Herndon, 91 in Hyattsville.
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1: Good afternoon. I'm Ann Kramer.
4: And I'm Brendan Hazelton. Coming up,
1: a Senate committee referring Dr. Fauci to the Justice Department for possible criminal prosecution. We'll check in with WTOP's Capitol Hill correspondent Mitchell Miller in 15 minutes.
23: What's behind one of the lawsuits over a new gun law in Montgomery County? I'm Kate Ryan.
4: At the closing bell, the Dow is down 452.
3: From ABC News, I'm Brian Clark. Senate Majority Leader John Thune asked for his reaction to the reports that the U.S. stockpile of its defensive missiles has dwindled because of the war in Iran.
14: Well, the reports are concerning, and obviously that's why we need to do more to make sure that our military has the funding it needs.
3: The White House denies any shortage, but ABC contributor Mick Mulroy, a former Deputy Assistant Secretary of Defense, said this could be exploited by Iran if diplomatic efforts falls through.
17: If we do escalate, then obviously Iran is going to counterattack, and that's when these munitions issues become more problematic.
3: Former Senate Majority Leader Mitch McConnell says in a statement he has been discharged from a rehabilitation center. ABC's Stephen Portnoy has the latest from Washington.
18: What's important to point out here is that it's been nearly 2 months since his Senate colleagues last saw Mitch McConnell. He was hospitalized on June 14th for reasons that were not initially disclosed. About a month later, on July 12th, his office said that he was hospitalized because of a fall that left him briefly unconscious. He also said he had to deal with a mild case of pneumonia. Now we are being told that the 84-year-old senator has been released from rehab and will continue recovering at home.
3: A Senate committee voted to hold Dr. Anthony Fauci in contempt for refusing to answer questions about COVID-19 last week. Committee's chair Rand Paul said he would refer it directly to the Justice Department, but also acknowledged the vote could go first to the full Senate.
19: The next decision we have decided is we will forward it. It's the committee's verdict that he should be held in contempt and it will be sent. But no one said that we won't bring it before the Senate. We'll see what happens over time.
3: Financial markets lower at the close on Wall Street, and tomorrow the July jobs report's due out. Economists are expecting it to show a gain of approximately 83,000 jobs in July and unemployment holding steady at 4.2%. 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
4: If you have 402 on Thursday, August 6th, 2026. We've got 91 in the nation's capital with storms. Good afternoon, I'm Brendan Hazelton.
1: And I'm Ann Kramer. Well, our weather is our breaking news this afternoon. Let's bring in WTOP meteorologist Mike Stiniford. Mike, we have been tracking some of the storms that have come through already, but we know we've got heavy rain in some parts right now.
0: Storm has just blown up over the 270 split right there where it runs into the Beltway. Very heavy rain, gusty winds with the cell, and it is increasing in intensity. You're going to watch that closely. And then the more storms stretching from Wheaton northward through Aspen Hill all the way to around the Olney area. So we'll keep a close eye on these storms. They are starting to increase in intensity once again, so we may see a couple more warnings. Right along I-66, once you get to the west of Manassas toward the Gainesville area, raining very heavily, and more heavy storms coming into the western portion of our listening area, coming off the Blue Ridge right now, including some heavy cells affecting you between Marshall and Linden on I-66. More storms for the next several hours. They will diminish after sunset. And I'll be back in just a couple of minutes with your complete forecast.
4: All right. Thank you, Mike. Along with the severe weather, we are also tracking the legal challenges facing a new gun measure in Montgomery County. It bars guns inside or within 100 yards of where the public assembles. That includes churches and synagogues. As WTOP's Kate Ryan reports, the law faces three lawsuits now, including one that claims it violates not only the Second Amendment, but also the right to religious freedom.
23: Rabbi Menashe Shapiro with the Silver Spring Jewish Center has filed the lawsuit against Montgomery County over its new firearms restrictions, citing religious beliefs that call for the protection of synagogues.
6: right here in Montgomery County, Maryland, Jewish communities have experienced a dramatic increase in anti-Semitic attacks.
23: Since then, volunteer security teams were formed at the synagogue. Montgomery County Executive Mark Elrich was asked about all three lawsuits over the gun law, including one filed by the Department of Justice.
7: You know, we have more shootings. We've got an issue with ghost guns, which, you know, are illegally manufactured. They should not even be allowed to be manufactured. And we need to do more on the gun front rather than less on the gun front.
23: Kate Ryan, WTOP News.
1: It's 4:04 on WTOP, and state health leaders in Maryland are out with some new numbers of people sick from the cyclospora outbreak. State health leaders say there are about 175 confirmed cases of it, with most of them coming during the time the federal government says the outbreak started. Virginia's state health department reports 162 confirmed cases there. Now, the local health departments in Maryland at the county level, they're handling the investigations into the source of cyclospora. As of this afternoon, those health departments have not identified a link between all these cases. Well, remember, thousands of people across the country have gotten sick from the foodborne parasite that the FDA says was tied to shredded lettuce sold by Taylor Farms.
4: It is 4:05. There will be a special teenage curfew zone this weekend in part of the district. MPD says it will be up around the Columbia Heights neighborhood. Curfew takes effect starting tomorrow night at 8 o'clock. It continues until midnight. Same story Saturday night. The special curfew zone applies to people under 18. They're not allowed to get together in a group of nine or more. You might remember the district has been using the special curfew zones to try and stop teen takeovers throughout this summer. The special curfew zone is in addition to the citywide curfew in effect for all juveniles under 18. That starts at a minute past midnight and lasts until 6 the following morning.
1: Well, the NFL's preseason kicks off tonight in Ohio, but the next time you head to a game, artificial intelligence may be watching you. Here's WTOP's John Doman.
20: Every stadium you go through already has metal detectors looking for weapons as soon as you reach the entrance.
22: So no weapons are making it inside the stadium.
20: But Bernard Wright, the CEO of Pervista AI in Prince George's County, says it's a different story if you're walking or tailgating outside the stadium. So they're using AI to look for weapons at Northwest Stadium in Landover as well as the Falcon Stadium in Atlanta.
22: If someone pulls out a gun, we do have a data set of firearms, and we're making a match frame by frame against that data set. But we don't rely on artificial intelligence alone. We have a 24/7 operations center.
20: A human being is in that operations center to verify it's a weapon and not, say, like an umbrella. For those worried about privacy, the only time images are recorded and retained are if it's believed that a crime's being committed. John Doman, WTOP News.
4: And we'll talk with John about his story at 4:45.
1: Coming up in Money News on WTOP, Moderna is hoping to put its mRNA vaccine technology to work against the flu this season. Traffic and weather is next.
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4: Traffic and weather on WTOP to Dave Dildine in the WTOP Traffic Center.
28: And as the cluster of storms rolls through Montgomery County, someone did eventually end up crashing on 270 northbound in the local lanes between 28 and Shady Grove Road. Trooper headed that way in the road spray northbound on 270. On the fringes of that downpour on the Beltway in Bethesda, Outer Loop, the crash between the end of the spur and River Road along the right side. Inner Loop, it's sluggish coming out of McLean, but the Inner Loop lanes are open toward the spur or farther around in Silver Spring, where, of course, we have plenty of congestion. 50 eastbound, sluggish through Annapolis. Westbound, slow through Stevensville. Two-way on the westbound bridge span. In Virginia, 66 westbound near 29 Centerville. Trooper stop with a pickup in the left lane. The left main lane is what is blocked there. 395 southbound Glebe Road, Service Road. The broken down cement mixer still being tended to, blocking the left merge lane that comes off Glebe Road on the Service Road. In Northwest, leaving Georgetown on Canal Road, delays from the Key Bridge and Whitehurst Freeway. DC Fire and EMS arriving with a crash on Canal Road at Foxhall Road. If you're selling your car, watch out for fake payments, unsafe meetups, endless haggling, or you could just sell to Fitzgerald. 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Dave Dildine, next traffic report in 10 minutes.
1: Thank you, Dave. Let's bring in WTOP meteorologist Mike Stiniford. Mike, we've had one round of severe weather, but what's the severity of what's happening out there right now?
0: Montgomery County, as Dave mentioned during the traffic report, getting pounded right now along the 270 spur, top end of the Beltway. Very heavy rainfall, gusty winds from the spur and the Beltway northward to around the Rockville area, and then heavy storms all the way up to around Laytonville and Olney in Montgomery County. And these are approaching areas like Cooksville, Columbia, and Ellicott City in Howard County. So we'll keep a close eye on that. Heavy storms affecting I-66 from Sudley to Gainesville, and then further to the west from Marshall to around the Linden area. Very heavy cells affecting I-66. Scattered storms will continue for the next several hours. A lot of fuel for these storms as temperatures in the 90s, heat index over 100 degrees. Storms will diminish after sunset. After midnight, some fog, lows will be in the 70s. For Friday and Saturday, more of the same, hot and muggy with the risk of thunderstorms possibly severe. Highs in the 90s and heat index values over 100. Right now, we have a temperature of 90 at Reagan National, heat index 101.
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1: 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Here is Denise Pellegrini.
5: This is Bloomberg Money Minute. Stocks have been struggling much this session as crude oil futures rise after Iran's news agency Fars reported country has struck hostile targets in the Strait of Hormuz as traders await more word on a plan for vessels to transport the waterway. Moderna waiting U.S. regulatory approval for a flu vaccine based on mRNA technology. It's called Mfluziva for adults 50 and over. Mortgage rates now at the highest level in a year, according to Freddie Mac. They're averaging 6.69%. Mortgage Bankers Association has them even higher. Americans love getting their food delivered. DoorDash posting an earnings beat, raising its profit forecast after a burst in orders for dinners and groceries straight to people's doors. And a growing number of musicians offering cheap, even $20 tickets for concerts, including Coldplay and Olivia Rodrigo. These are often secret seating tickets where you don't know where your seat is till you pick your ticket up at the box office. Seat might be far away from the stage, but it's possible you could score some amazing seats that way. From the Bloomberg Newsroom, I'm Denise Pellegrini on WTOP.
1: And for the day on Wall Street, the Dow was down 464, NASDAQ was down almost a point and a half, and then the S&P was off by about 14.
4: Coming up on WTOP, President Trump's top advisor during the pandemic has now been voted in contempt of Congress by a committee and faces possible criminal prosecution. WTOP's Mitchell Miller joins us live with the latest on this from Capitol Hill. It's 412.
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1: 4:15, I'm Ann Kramer.
4: And I'm Brendan Hazelton. Thanks for being with us.
1: Well, the Capitol Hill now, where Dr. Anthony Fauci, who was President Trump's top advisor for dealing with the pandemic, today Republicans on a Senate committee voted him to be held in contempt of Congress, now submitting a criminal referral to the Justice Department. Now, all of this comes a little more than a week after Dr. Fauci, citing the Fifth Amendment, declined to answer more than 100 questions from lawmakers, including on the issues involving the COVID pandemic.
4: Joining us live now to talk more about this from Capitol Hill is WTOP's Mitchell Miller. Mitch, the Homeland Security Committee voted to hold Dr. Fauci in contempt, but the resolution is not going to the full Senate. Is that unusual?
29: Brennan, it is very unusual. This is a totally different area that we're in right now. This is a decision that was made unilaterally by the chair of the committee, Kentucky Republican Rand Paul. Normally, this resolution would be taken up in a floor vote by the full Senate, which requires 60 votes. But with Democratic opposition, it wouldn't pass. So Paul is sending the resolution directly to the Department of Justice, which can then in turn turn it over to the U.S. Attorney for D.C., Jean Pierre. Of course, we've heard about her in connection with the reflecting pool. She would need to present it to a grand jury for possible indictment. She has done that in several cases in D.C. with mixed success. It remains unclear if this will actually go forward.
1: Mitch, some Republicans have said they want to see Dr. Fauci go to prison. What kind of penalty could he actually face if, in fact, he is indicted and convicted of contempt here?
29: Well, Ann, this is a misdemeanor charge, which carries a penalty of up to 1 year in prison and a $1,000 fine. Even if he were to be eventually convicted, it's highly unlikely he'd actually spend any time behind bars. Fauci is 85 years old. He's retired. He had a long and respected career in the federal government. But Senator Paul and some other Republicans argue he needs to be punished for mishandling the pandemic, and they charge he's lied about how it came about, which he denies. Fauci was given a preemptive pardon by former President Biden that stretches back to 2014, but he could still face issues at the state level, which are not covered by that clemency. Some Republican governors say they're looking at what can be done.
4: Mitchell, switching gears, Vice President J.D. Vance has been on Capitol Hill meeting with Republicans today. What's that all about?
29: Well, Vice President Vance met with Republicans over their lunch, where they often discuss their legislative agenda. And some lawmakers say the meeting was held to help clarify what can actually get done in these final days of the session of the Senate. They're trying to get to a vote on a continuing resolution that would fund the government through December 11th and avert a government shutdown. But believe it or not, it's being held up in part over an intra-party fight within the GOP over hemp products. The White House wants a ban delayed, while North Carolina Republican Senator Ted Budd wants the ban to go into effect. They're also trying to work out matters related to a budget blueprint that would provide money for the war with Iran, as well as election integrity. Also still to be scheduled is that Senate vote on a confirmation for Todd Blanche to become the permanent attorney general. Senators Bill Cassidy and Lisa Murkowski have not said whether they will join fellow Republican Susan Collins in voting against Blanche, which would sink his nomination.
1: Okay, Mitch, let's talk about Senator Mitch McConnell. We've got an update on him. He hasn't been at the Capitol since he fell back in June. What do we know here?
29: This is really the biggest news related to Senator McConnell since all of this began a few months ago. He issued a statement today saying he's been released from a rehabilitation center, is now at home where he plans to continue his recovery through intensive physical therapy. He indicates he'll remain at home while the Senate goes on break, which is expected to take place in the coming days. Now, McConnell's absence continues to be felt. The Agriculture Committee today failed to advance a huge farm bill without McConnell on the panel. Republicans didn't have enough votes to move it forward. Also, McConnell's absence means that if those three Republicans in connection with Todd Blanche don't vote for him for attorney general, he will not get confirmed. So just the absence of one senator can really make a big difference here.
4: Mitchell, thank you as always.
29: You bet.
4: Capitol Hill correspondent. WTOP's Capitol Hill correspondent, if there was any confusion about that, Mitchell Miller.
1: Back to the traffic center we go. Back to Dave.
28: In Georgetown, from the Key Bridge and the Whitehurst Freeway, westbound traffic on Canal Road, heavy and slow. Past the university and near Foxhall Road, left side is blocked by the response to a rear-end crash. Pick up into a car. Left turn to continue down Canal Road is open beyond the crash, but since the left turn lane is shortened there, the queue when the light cycles backs up the right lane on Canal Road, the right lane that would go up Foxhall Road. So everyone to that end is delayed off M Street and the Whitehurst Freeway on Canal Road outbound. 395, heavy in southwest both ways and southbound at Arlington as well. The cement mixer is still blocking the left lane on the Glebe Road service road. That's been a pain for drivers down below the Shirley Highway on Glebe Road. Out in Centerville, 66, westbound delays lead to a broken down pickup in the left lane near Route 29. Troopers staying put, left lane staying blocked. Volume delays in the Beltway in Maryland and Virginia. In Montgomery County, a couple of crashes out of the way. Outer loop before River Road, 270 local lanes north of 28 Rockville, still in some residual road spray. And on 50 eastbound, we've got congestion in Annapolis and westbound in Stevensville. 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Dave Dildine, next traffic report in 10 minutes.
4: All right, thanks, Dave. We turn now to WTOP meteorologist Mike Steniford. Mike, no warnings at the moment, but still some nasty stuff out there.
0: Yeah, we're watching nasty storms in Montgomery County, moving into Howard County. They're approaching the Columbia area, the Ellicott City area. And then they are still affecting the spur right around the 270 spur and the Beltway. More heavy thunderstorms have now developed across northern and western portions of Fairfax County, especially around the Centerville area, just north of Interstate 66, right on Sudley and Manassas. Watching that closely. Very heavy thunderstorms, wind gusts 40 to 50 miles an hour are affecting I-66 from west of the plains through the Marshall area and all the way to the Linden area just east of Front Royal. So we'll keep a close eye on that for you. Atmosphere is still unstable, so gusty winds, heavy rainfall, still a problem for the next several hours. These storms will diminish after sunset. Overnight, we'll stay muggy. Lows will be in the 70s. There'll be some fog after midnight. Friday and Saturday, more of the same. Hot and muggy with afternoon and evening thunderstorms. These could be severe. Highs will be in the 90s and heat index values may top as high as 100 to 105. Right now it's 90 at Reagan National, heat index 101.
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4: A recent disturbing incident on TikTok is serving as a good reminder to talk to your kids about mental health. That story from WTOP's Kyle Cooper.
19: Gossip blogger Perez Hilton appeared to be harming himself during a live stream that didn't get interrupted for 15 to 30 minutes, according to multiple online reports. It set off criticism of TikTok and renewed the issue of mental health, young people, and handling it the right way.
20: People are more comfortable doing things online than they ever have been before because it's just so much more normalized that everyone's online all the time.
19: Dr. Heather Davis, assistant professor of psychology at Virginia Tech, urges young people to seek help in other ways.
20: If you're in a mental health crisis, you know, reaching out to a trusted loved one, if you're a child or an adolescent, a teen, reaching out to a trusted adult is a good first step.
19: Professor Davis says getting professional help is the best response to having suicidal thoughts or going through non-suicidal self-injury. Kyle Cooper, WTOP News.
4: If you or someone you know needs help, the National Suicide Prevention Lifeline

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1: And it's going to be 100 degrees, feels like, in the next few days, right? So maybe you should have waited a little longer before getting on the practice field.
2: Or the first week in September.
1: That would always be nice, too. But yes, he will be on the field tomorrow as the Commanders coming off of an off day today. Hall of Fame game tonight, Carolina and Arizona. We'll see who what kind of football that is. But it is real football, and it is a real game. There'll be referees. It's going to be on TV.
3: How about that?
1: First preseason game. That's right. You're not going to watch, I know.
3: It'll be out in the house, trust me.
1: Okay, yeah. First preseason game of the summer. Nationals-Phillies tonight as well. After the Nats come from behind, extra innings win yesterday. Angels beat the Orioles this afternoon. And Washington Spirit forward Trinity Rodman, the NWSL Player of the Month for the second time. She scored 5 goals, 3 of which were match winners in July. George Wallace, WTOP Sports.
2: All right, thank you, George. 427.
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3: Traffic and weather on WTOP. Dave Dildine kicks it off in the traffic center.
10: The top traffic incidents include the crash in Georgetown on Canal Road, Foxhall Road. Outbound, you stay right to get by slowly. In Virginia, Centerville to Manassas on 66. Westbound at 29, the pickup still disabled in the left lane. And in the rain and road spray at Sudley Road, Business 234. Couple colliding in that left lane. Airbags off. No one hurt, though. You get by to the right. Westbound there on 66. 395 southbound, Glebe Road, Service Road, Cement Mixer still tying up the left merge lane. On the Beltway, very heavy, especially on the Interloop, getting across the American Legion Bridge. Crash in the 270 local lanes northbound. North of Shady Grove Road is out of your way. 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Dave Dildine, next traffic report in 10 minutes.
2: All right, thank you, Dave. Now, another live check of some severe weather out there with WTOP meteorologist Mike Steniford. Mike.
11: A new warning for southeastern Rappahannock County and northwestern Fauquier County. That warning goes until 5 o'clock. Right now, Doppler radar showing a severe thunderstorm near Hume. That's about 11 miles southeast of Front Royal. Moving northeast at 15 miles an hour. Main threat here will be 60-mile-an-hour wind gusts. Look at Doppler radar right now. Once you get west of the plains and heading toward the Marshall area, you'll be in the severe thunderstorm. It'll be with you all the way toward the Linden area. This holds together. This will once again affect the Route 50 corridor from Upperville to Middleburg. Not severe, but raining heavily along I-66, pretty much outside the Beltway all the way through Centerville, and more heavy thunderstorms across portions of Fairfax County, and then across the river toward Potomac, Maryland, southward through Wolf Trap and down to Vienna and Oakdale. We'll keep you updated. Mike Steniford, WTOP News.

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4: Good afternoon. I'm Brendan Hazelton.
1: And I'm Ann Kramer. Mike Chakaitis is our producer.
4: A Senate panel voted today to hold Dr. Anthony Fauci in contempt of Congress for refusing to answer lawmakers' questions related to the COVID-19 pandemic. Let's get more on this now from WTOP's Mitchell Miller, today on the Hill.
5: The motion is agreed to.
6: The vote of the Senate Homeland Security Committee was 8-7, divided along party lines. The panel's chair, Kentucky Senator Rand Paul, introduced the contempt resolution.
7: Dr. Fauci faced no risk of federal prosecution. All he had to do was tell the truth. More than 100 times, though, he refused.
6: But Fauci's attorney advised him he could face legal implications if he didn't take the fifth when asked questions about the origin of COVID-19 and other issues. The committee's ranking Democrat, Michigan's Gary Peters, says the resolution
8: disregards constitutional protections long recognized by the U.S. Senate.
6: The full Senate would need to approve holding Fauci in contempt, but that's not likely given the need for 60 votes. On Capitol Hill, Mitchell Miller, WTOP News.
1: 4:32, an announcement today and information and an update from Senator Mitch McConnell on his health. He hasn't been seen since June. Well, he has been seen, but he hasn't been seen on Capitol Hill since June when he fell. His staff confirms the 84-year-old former Republican leader has been discharged from a rehab center and is at home in Kentucky.
9: What's important to point out here is that it's been nearly 2 months since his Senate colleagues last saw Mitch McConnell. He was hospitalized on June 14th for reasons that were not initially disclosed. About a month later, on July 12th, his office said that he was hospitalized because of a fall that left him briefly unconscious. He also said he had to deal with a mild case of pneumonia. Now we are being told that the 84-year-old senator has been released from rehab and will continue recovering at home.
1: That's ABC News national correspondent Stephen Portnoy.
4: 4:33, we turn to the U.S. war against Iran. A possible agreement to reopen the Strait of Hormuz is very close, but this deal could create more problems than it solves. Joining us live now to explain, WTOP national security correspondent J.J. Green. J.J.
10: Yeah, Brennan, Iran and Oman have been working on an agreement that would allow passage through the Strait of Hormuz, but it could at some point allow Iran to collect tolls.
11: Two sides are very close to a deal.
10: That's Ambassador Gordon Gray, Kuwait professor of Gulf and Arabian Peninsula Affairs at the Elliott School at George Washington University.
11: That would allow for free navigation.
10: But only in certain places and for a limited time.
11: In the center of the Strait of Hormuz for 60 days.
10: He says for now, it looks as though it's going to be a toll-free situation.
11: The reports I've seen have suggested that no tolls would be charged. But the question in my mind is what is going to happen after 60 days.
10: Reporting live, J.J. Green, back to you, Brennan and Ann.
1: And J.J., wondering about what our allies have been saying. I feel like it's been quiet on that front for a while with President Trump coming out and saying, making threats to Iran and saying massive attacks are coming and then backing that off and then doing it again and backing it off. Do we have any sense from what their take is on all of this or what they're watching for?
10: Yeah, from talking with Ambassador Gray and so many other people within the last few days, all of the allies in the region and beyond recognize that President Trump is going to do what President Trump wants to do, regardless of what the situation is here. And they also recognize, too, that Iran believes as though it's got the upper hand in this situation, realizing that they watch the news, too. They watch American news, and they have people here in the United States that keep very close tabs on what's going on in the news and in Washington and specifically at the White House and on Capitol Hill. And they recognize there is an inordinate amount of stress on this president and his team as it tries to prosecute a war that it's desperately trying to get out of. So they're doing everything they can to continue to force this along. And the allies recognize that they're going to bear the brunt of this as long as the threats keep coming from here in Washington. And if there is this so-called deal allowed to go along and to pass just to essentially eliminate some economic frustration for the short term, it's going to have some long-term ramifications and they're going to be big time.
4: Thank you, JJ.
10: You're welcome.
4: WTOP National Security Correspondent JJ Green. We've told you a new gun law in Montgomery County restricts where people can lawfully carry a gun in public, but three lawsuits have been filed against it, including one by a local synagogue. Let's get more on this from WTOP's Kate Ryan.
0: Montgomery County Executive Mark Elrich says the county will not surrender in the fight over restrictions of firearms in public places.
5: Our job is to try to protect people, and gun legislation is important in accomplishing that.
0: But Rabbi Menashe Shapiro is suing along with the Silver Spring Jewish Center. Shapiro says the new law is not only a violation of the Second Amendment to keep and bear arms, but
12: we allege that this is a violation of the Free Exercise Clause, the ability to exercise our religion, which we assert that we have a sincerely held religious belief to defend our community when necessary.
0: Shapiro says the spike in anti-Semitic incidents in the county underscores that need. Two other lawsuits have been filed, including one by the U.S. Department of Justice. Kate Ryan, WTOP News.
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5: Let's get another check of the roadways with Dave.
6: Well, no surprise that the highest concentration of crashes is where the heaviest storms are at the moment in Virginia. We've got a new crash on the Dulles Airport Access Road eastbound near Hunter Mill Road. You'll expect to hit the brakes suddenly right at the point where that bus slip ramp enters the airport lanes eastbound. People tend to sneak in there. The toll road at Access Road westbound toward Dulles open but soaked at the moment. 66 westbound in the road spray. Eyes out in Centerville and Manassas. The recovery of a broken down pickup at 29 is blocking the left lane, protracted because of the rain. There's a crash westbound at Business 234 Sudley Road. That's along the left side of the main lanes. But there's also now a crash eastbound in that same area. Somebody just went sideways through the flex posts that divide the express and main lanes. I think I'm looking at it eastbound right now. There's no one way that it just happened a few seconds ago. They're blocking the back end of that SUV. Looks like it's blocking the right 66 express lane and the left main lane. But that just literally just happened right in front of us. And that looks like it's eastbound. So, with caution in the rain and road spray out there, with all the usual antics. On the Beltway, heading for the big bridges, it's pretty slow this afternoon, but no major incidents. 395 southbound, the Glebe Road service road. The recovery of the broken down cement mixer almost done. That left lane on the ramp lane should be reopening. And in Maryland, near the D.C. metro area, uneventfully congested. 50 eastbound in Annapolis, for example. 70 westbound at Patapsco River. The crash just cleared. The trailer righted, and westbound lanes are open. 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How do you make Silver Diner? How do you make Silver Diner's secret number 4? The Land and Sea Sampler, even better. Enjoy it for just $10 today and tomorrow at Silver Diner. Dave Dildine, next traffic report in 10 minutes.
7: 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Let's bring in WTOP meteorologist Mike Siniford. Mike, boy, has it gotten dark outside the WTOP studios here.
8: Yeah, there's a nasty thunderstorm right down I-66 from Centerville, right to the Beltway now, and it's getting ready to engulf the areas around McLean, the American Legion Bridge, and it is raining heavily again at the 270 spur, and then northward on 270 to around the Rockville area. West of there, we got a severe thunderstorm, a big sprawling severe thunderstorm from near Hume in Fauquier County, northward, right around I-66 near the Markham exit. That's exit 18. So once you get west of the place, you're in some nasty weather, and there's a lot of heavy cells across the northern portions of Fairfax County, and they are now moving into Montgomery, as I mentioned, from the Beltway northward to the Rockville area. Scattered thunderstorms will continue for the next several hours. Any storms that develop may produce torrential rain and wind gusts around 60 miles an hour. Storms will end after sunset. Overnight, some fog will stay quite muggy. Lows will be in the 70s. Friday and Saturday, more of the same, hot and muggy with afternoon storms. These could be severe. Highs both days 90 to 95. Heat index values may approach 105. And right now, 90 at Reagan National. Heat index 101.
5: All right. Thank you, Mike. Money news on WTOP. Here is Tom Busby.
9: This is a Bloomberg Money Minute. A rally in the price of oil today on efforts by Iran to block U.S. and Israeli ships from using the Strait of Hormuz. Well, that's sparking worries about rising inflation, sending stocks lower today ahead of Friday's July jobs report. At the close, the Dow was down 464 points. That's a nearly 1% drop. The Nasdaq lost just 15, the S&P down 14. And oil moving about 3% higher today. It's now around $78 a barrel. Federal Reserve Chairman Kevin Warsh ready to raise interest rates if inflation continues to run hot. That's according to a report in the Financial Times. The next Fed decision on rates in the middle of September. And there's tough news today for would-be home buyers. Mortgage rates now are at the highest level in a year. Freddie Mac says they're averaging 6.69% for a 30-year fixed-rate loan. The Mortgage Bankers Association has them even higher, averaging 6.81%. From the Bloomberg Newsroom, I'm Tom Busby on WTOP.
7: Up ahead on WTOP, the NFL preseason kicks off tonight. Artificial intelligence is going to be part of this year's season. We're going to talk about it with WTOP's John Doman, 4:43.
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15: Debate over National Guard troops in D.C. is heating up. The deployment tied to President Trump's crime initiative could stay in place through Inauguration Day 2029.
16: WTOP News happens here.
5: At 4:45. Good afternoon. I'm Brendan Hazelton.
7: And I'm Ann Craver. Thanks for being with us.
5: Can you believe it? The NFL preseason kicks off tonight. Woo! Before you know it, thousands of fans will be tailgating at Northwest Stadium in Landover once again. And when they do, artificial intelligence will be part of the experience, whether the fans know it or not.
7: Joining us live is WTOP's John Doman, who has looked into this. John, good to have you on this afternoon. Let's talk about artificial intelligence. Explain the system and how will fans know if it's there? And you're saying they may not even know it's there.
17: Well, yeah, so this is from a local company called Pervista AI. They also have a contract with the stadium in Atlanta where the Falcons play. Essentially, this is about weapons detection and other threats outside the stadium. You go through all that screening before you enter the stadium, ostensibly to stop weapons from getting inside. But you've got thousands of people tailgating in parking lots, walking to the stadium sometimes from, you know, a quarter to a half mile away, sometimes longer than that even. And that's where they perceive the biggest threat to safety to be at a football game right now. And so this is an effort to sort of neutralize that.
5: So how is this AI going to help accomplish that goal, or how will it?
17: So it uses generative AI to basically be on the lookout for guns and knives, especially the cameras that are set up around the stadium, the parking lots and all that. They're there 24/7, even now, really. So if you were to pull out a handgun, the cameras there would be able to detect it, and they would lock in on somebody very fast, similar to the technology that a lot of companies are using to detect and track school shooters in school hallways now. And actually, Pervista has been in that business as well. But it's important to note that they do have humans there to confirm any detection of a weapon. So alarms are not going to go ringing. Everything's not going to go crazy if somebody has an umbrella that gets mistaken for an assault rifle from far away. The minute that a camera detects something, a set of human eyes are going to be honing in on that to confirm if that is a legitimate situation developing there.
7: John, I guess maybe make the connection for us a little bit deeper here between what a regular surveillance camera would have not been able to get that AI is able to see. That's where it sounds a bit confusing to me.
17: So a lot of the AI is just sort of, it's trained to detect the shape and the characteristics of that weapon. The way that, you know, if you're a human looking at a camera, you know, your eyes are going to be all over the screen, but, you know, a handgun is going to be pretty small there. The AI, the computers and the algorithms behind that, they are trained to sort of detect those specific shapes in the weaponry at hand, and they're going to detect it a lot faster than a human looking at a screen.
5: What about concerns, of course, about privacy?
17: So, yeah, I specifically asked about that. A lot of people worry whether it's facial recognition or just being recorded for being out. And granted, I mean, these people are, you know, you're going to be out in a public view, and there is a lot less of an expectation of privacy there. But I am told there is no recording happening until that there is some kind of weapon detected there. No facial recognition, no images being retained unless somebody pulls out a weapon. Even then, that is all that's going to be retained. If you and 1,000 other fans are walking through, nobody pulls out a gun, nobody pulls out a knife, everybody behaves orderly. Well, I was told nothing will be recorded and kept there. They don't even want you to notice the cameras that are there. The idea not to make it feel like it's a surveillance state while they still coordinate safety and security outside the stadium there.
7: John, thanks for the update.
17: Of course.
7: That's WTOP's John Doman.
5: We are brought to you by Wolf Trap. Don't miss the one and only Diana Ross live in concert at Wolf Trap August 19th. Tickets for Diana Ross are on sale now at wolftrap.org. Nasty weather, nasty traffic. Back to Dave in the traffic center.
6: That's it. We've got the heavy rain advancing over the heaviest beltway traffic between Tysons and Bethesda right now. Batten down the hatchbacks. Lower your expectations. Speeds are going to be dropping like a rock on 495 at the Legion Bridge in this cloudburst. In the road spray on 66, westbound, slick and slow, Fair Lakes to Manassas. Westbound at 29 in Centerville, pickups on the tow truck. They just drove off. VDOT is picking up the cones, reopening that left lane. But we've got two crashes near Business 234. Westbound, the left main lane blocked. Eastbound past Sudley Road, an SUV spinning out, taking out a few of the flex posts that divide the express and main lanes. It's sideways, blocking the right 66 express lane and the left main lane eastbound. Dulles Airport Access Road eastbound near Hunter Mill Road, one skidding into the concrete wall that divides the toll and airport lanes eastbound. I-95 southbound, heavy and slow from Dale City and Dumfries past 234. The crash, again, one sideways, right lane on the main line is blocked. In Maryland on 270, 95 of the Baltimore-Washington Parkway, no news is good news. 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Guess less, no more. Dave Dildine, next traffic report in 10 minutes.
7: We're going to bring in WTOP meteorologist Mike Stiniford now. And Mike, if you check radar, it looks like this system has just been parked right over top of a lot of us for the past couple of minutes, at least not longer.
8: Yes, Dave mentioned the Beltway just getting pounded right now from the McLean through the American Legion Bridge northward to the 270 spur, northward on 270 to Rockville, and then the cells are moving eastward fairly quickly and getting ready to engulf much of the top end of the Beltway. This is not severe, but we are seeing wind gusts up to 50 miles an hour here, and also a blinding downpours, 1 to 2 inches of rain per hour. So keep in mind, between the road spray and the heavy rainfall, visibility is really falling across the region. The worst of the cells are now moving just north of I-66, in the Centerville, Fair Oaks, Vienna area, but still some road spray here. There was a warning for Fauquier County earlier. That has been canceled, but it is raining heavily from the plains all the way to Front Royal. More heavy thunderstorms in the next several hours, and then the storms will taper off and come to an end after sunset. Overnight, very muggy with fog, lows will be in the 70s. Friday and Saturday, more of the same. A lot of heat, a lot of humidity, and afternoon evening storms will pop up, and each day these storms could be severe. Highs 90 to 95. Heat index both days could be as high as 105. Right now it's 90 at Reagan National, heat index 101.
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5: At 4:53.
7: There was another delay today in the case of the Montgomery County woman accused of murdering her two little kids. It happened back in Montgomery County in 2014. WTOP's Luke Lukert was in court and tells us.
20: Ultimately, the judge pushed back the hearing by 2 weeks to determine if the defense is allowed to pursue a plea of not criminally responsible. State's attorneys argued that they had the motion for mere hours before the morning hearing and requested several days to review the dozens of documents filed by Hoggle's public defenders. Police and prosecutors say Hoggle was the last person to see 3-year-old Sarah and 2-year-old Jacob when they disappeared on September 7th, 12 years ago. Jacob's father, Troy Turner, was in the courtroom and told reporters that he feels almost no progress on the case has been made in all that time. The judge added during the hearing that the lack of resources and staffing at the public defenders and state's attorney's offices, as well as the public health department that completed psychiatric evaluations, is a crisis in the judicial system. In Montgomery County, Luke Luger, WTOP News.
7: Now, Catherine Hoggle's two children have not been seen since they vanished in 2014, and no bodies have been found.
5: Uh-oh, there's been another sewage leak into a Potomac River tributary. WSSC Water confirms the sewage overflow at its pumping station on West Tantillon Drive in Fort Washington. The pumping station sits along Swan Creek, which flows into the Potomac near Fort Washington Park. Not clear exactly how much sewage spilled into the creek, but WSSC Water confirms it was more than 10,000 gallons at least. We'll have more details for you on this as we get them.
7: After sports on WTOP, powered by Maximus, moving people and technology forward. George Wallace is back with us this afternoon talking about Stephon Diggs. Wondering, George, because I've been pushing you to try and wear a really funky hat to training camp, right, when you're there. I wonder if you wore one and Stephon got a matching one. That'd be pretty cool.
21: No, it probably wouldn't be cool. Okay. He's going to wear a helmet.
7: Okay. He Actually, when he's not taking part, he's on the sidelines.
21: We'll find out tomorrow what he shows up in. Yeah, the newest wide receiver signing his deal today is in the building. He's going to go through his physical and be on the practice field tomorrow morning when they are back out there at 8:30 against without pads. They'll be back in pads on Saturday. This after a day off today, so the Commanders will hear from Stephon Diggs hopefully tomorrow. Hall of Fame game is tonight. Carolina, Arizona on tap from Canton, Ohio, as the first preseason game gets going. Another running back with a pretty good extension. Colts running back Jonathan Taylor gets a 2-year, $44 million extension. $39 million guaranteed. Anthony Davis eligible today to sign a contract extension. It's the first day NBA players can do that. Up to a 4-year, $275 million deal. But both sides, according to ESPN, have mutually agreed to wait until the season gets going and kind of feel their way out and see how things are going to go. The first year of the extension would replace a $62.8 million player option for 2027. So that's lots of millions I just told you about. But Anthony Davis is going to wait. Right now, both sides are going to wait and see if they're going to talk about an extension once the season starts. Here's the best soundbite you're going to hear today. Purdue, new athletic director, Tommy McClellan, was introduced today at Purdue.
22: Every recruit, every current student athlete will hear this message repeatedly. We are here to win championships. If you don't want to win championships, go to Indiana.
21: Okay. Now they're rivals. It's great. But I don't know if he remembered or not or remembered what happened.
5: Just won the championship.
21: They did. National championship. So that's a great start, huh? At Purdue. Now I know you want you're a big time rival.
5: It's Purdue. Purdue. Yeah, I'm not betting any money on Purdue.
21: There you go, George Wallace, WTOP Sports.
5: Thank you, George. 4:57.
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7: It is 4:58. Been one heck of a rainy afternoon in some parts. Let's find out on the roads with Dave.
6: The top traffic incidents are crashes in Georgetown and Virginia. Canal Road outbound at Foxhall Road, crash on the left. Manassas 66, two crashes at Sudley Road. Westbound, left main lane blocked. Eastbound, left lane and the right 66 express lane blocked. Dulles Airport Access Road, eastbound at Hunter Mill Road, a crash. 95 southbound past Dumfries, crash on the right. Torrential rain falling on the heavy beltway traffic in McLean and at the Legion Bridge. Traffic Center presented by Window Nation, windownation.com. I'm Dave Dildine. Next traffic report in 10 minutes.
3: To Steve Rudin.
24: A nice mix of sun and clouds this afternoon, along with a chance for a few showers and thunderstorms. Daytime highs 90 to 95 and heat index values closer to 100. We'll do it all over again for the day tomorrow, though those storms will likely be more widespread and some could be on the strong side. A few showers on Saturday. I'm 7 News meteorologist Steve Rudin in the First Alert Weather Center.
7: Okay, we have some threatening skies out there. We do have some heavy rain happening right now in many parts of Montgomery County. We're talking about Gaithersburg and Rockville as well. Temperature-wise, where the rain's gone through, it has really dropped down to 76 in Germantown.
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7: 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I'm Ann Kramer.
3: And I'm Brendan Hazelton. Coming up,
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26: From ABC News, I'm Brian Clark. After the Supreme Court rejected President Trump's effort to end birthright citizenship, his administration's taking a new approach to try to limit the scope of the Constitution's 14th Amendment, which grants citizenship to anyone born in the United States. The president signed several executive orders today, and Deputy Chief of Staff Stephen Miller explained the purpose of one.
27: To expand the definitions of people who are ineligible for birthright citizenship. That includes, for example, alien enemies of the United States, members of foreign terrorist organizations, and large categories of people who lobby and act on behalf of foreign governments.
26: The president also said the U.S. has enough defensive missiles, refuting a report that the stockpiles dwindled amid the war in Iran. He put the blame for any issues on his predecessor.
28: Look, we gave tremendous amount to Ukraine, the Biden people did, and they were given free of charge, no charge, billions, hundreds of billions of dollars.
26: Senate Majority Leader John Thune said the reports were concerning.
29: Well, the reports are concerning, and obviously that's why we need to do more to make sure that our military has the funding it needs.
26: The former Senate Majority Leader Mitch McConnell says he's out of a rehab facility, but ABC's Jay O'Brien on Capitol Hill says there are plenty of outstanding questions about the 84-year-old's health.
30: He's now recovering at home in Kentucky. He says he'll continue to check in on Senate business. It all comes after, remember, that fall on June 14th. So now a month plus ago, over a month and a half ago, I should say, in which McConnell's office said he was knocked briefly unconscious and was rushed to the emergency room.
26: Investigators in Washington state say the man in custody and charged with starting last week's devastating fires in Spokane admitted to starting at least 25 fires between July 4th and August 11th. 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
7: It's 5:02 on Thursday, August the 6th. We have storms moving into the area and heavy rain as well. Temperatures are starting to drop as a result. Still coming in at 90 degrees in Annandale. Good afternoon. I'm Ann Kramer.
3: And I'm Brendan Hazelton. Our top story continues to be the severe weather moving through the D.C. area. Our western and northwestern suburbs have taken the brunt so far. Let's get the latest from WTOP meteorologist Mike Steniford. Mike. Sorry, Mike. Go ahead.
4: Falls Church and West Falls Church area northward through the American Legion Bridge up to the 270 spur and then up 270 to Rockville and then eastward on the Beltway almost all the way to 95 now near Adelphi and Beltsville. So keeping a close eye on this cell. This cell has winds of 40 to 50 miles an hour and it is pouring down rain. Rainfall rates of 1 to 2 inches per hour. So obviously visibilities are quite low. A band of very strong thunderstorms over northern portions of Fauquier County right around the Warrenton area and to the south of the plains. This is getting ready to affect I-66. And we're watching some really nasty, severe thunderstorms in Rappahannock County approaching Washington, Virginia. We'll keep a close eye on these storms as they approach the I-66 corridor. More storms for the next several hours. Watch out for damaging winds and torrential rainfall. And I'll be back in just a couple of minutes with your complete forecast.
7: Thank you, Mike. We turn our attention now to Montgomery County, where there is another lawsuit against the county. It has to do with a new law that the county council and then the county executive signed into effect that has to do with guns and where they can be carried within 100 yards of places where the public would get together. We're talking about schools and houses of worship, churches there. WTOP's Kate Ryan has more now about one of the three lawsuits that have been filed.
8: The latest lawsuits over Montgomery County's new firearms restrictions include a filing from the Department of Justice and a local synagogue. Montgomery County Executive Mark Elrich was asked about the burden, including the financial burden of fending off the court challenges.
9: You know, nobody likes spending money unnecessarily, but we're not going to know whether it's unnecessary until we play this out in court. I would rather fight and then surrender when I have to surrender if there's a court decision.
8: Rabbi Menashe Shapiro with the Silver Spring Jewish Center explains his group's lawsuit includes an allegation that religious freedoms to protect the synagogue are infringed under the new law.
10: We would like to continue to use a volunteer security team, of which I am a member, to defend the community.
8: Kate Ryan, WTOP News.
3: 505, 4 months we've been telling you about a $67 billion merger proposal between Dominion Energy and NextEra. Washington State's Corporation Commission is now considering it, but some critics have been worrying it will lead to higher bills for customers. And today, Governor Abigail Spanberger announced her intention to become what's known as a party to the case. Let's get that story from WTOP's Scott Gelman.
11: This is a formal step of being a party in the case, but it's an interesting one. Here's how she described it.
12: My goal and my expectation by the intervening in this FCC case is to be able to insert the priorities of Virginians throughout the discussion to make sure that the FCC is weighing the priorities that I know so many Virginians share, principally affordability, but also the protection of jobs.
11: Virginia Governor Abigail Spanberger also saying that by being a party to the case here, it means that she gets to ask specific questions of NextEra through this process and really be involved in all the document gathering and get into the nitty gritty so that she's aware of what's going on and have an understanding of some of the questions that she wants answered.
3: Again, that's WTOP's Scott Gelman. Governor Spanberger says she's the first Virginia governor to take a step like this. Now, the SEC will ultimately decide the merger's fate, but the governor will be able to take legal action once a decision is reached.
7: Well, another weekend, another special teen curfew zone going into place for parts of D.C. The police department announcing that it will go into place around the Columbia Heights neighborhood starting tomorrow night at 8 o'clock. It continues until midnight. The same goes for Saturday. And under this policy, teens under 18 will not be able to get together in a group of 9 or more on both those nights. It's the effort by the district to try and stop those so-called teen takeovers. Now, this is in addition to the citywide curfew for all people under the age of 18. It begins at 12:01 in the morning and lasts until 6 the following morning.
3: Coming up in Money News on WTOP, a snapshot for you on the health of the job market. And then traffic and weather next.
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16: Michael and Son.
7: Traffic and weather on WTOP. We know the rain is heavy in some parts. Dave, how's the roads?
6: Socked in on the beltway between Annandale and Silver Spring. We are soaked and slow in that rain. Both ways, both loops toward the American Legion Bridge. And behind that cluster of storms, we've got spinouts and slide-offs in Virginia. Dulles Airport Access Road, eastbound at Hunter Mill Road. Only one airport lane getting by, eastbound. Two crashes in Manassas on I-66 on residually wet pavement. Westbound near Business 234, the left main lane blocked. Eastbound east of Sudley Road, 234, the left main lane blocked, but also the right 66 express lane blocked because the SUV went sideways and took out some flex posts. 95 southbound, slow in Lorton, but jammed Dale City past Dumfries. The crash was on the right after 234. We have a crash in West Falls Church on Route 50 Arlington Boulevard, Annandale Road. Eastbound traffic slows. Northwest outbound heavy and slow off the Whitehurst Freeway and M Street on Canal Road at Foxhall Road. The crash, though, just cleared. Over in Maryland, on the fringes of the downpours in Gaithersburg, southbound crash on 270 beyond 124 reported on the right. A spinout reported eastbound on 200 beyond the tunnel near milepost 5. 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Dave Dildine, next traffic report in 10 minutes.
3: Thank you, Dave. We turn now to WTOP meteorologist Mike Staniford. Mike, some people getting pounded out there.
4: Yeah, that's a really good word to look for. Dave said on the traffic report, the western and northern portions of the beltway, rainfall rates of 1 to 2 inches per hour, wind gusts near 50 miles an hour, and these heavy cells stretch all the way northward through the spur on 270 up to the Rockville area. And it looks like these cells getting ready to sweep across much of the northern and central portions of the district too over the next 30 minutes. So do watch out for high winds and very heavy rainfall. Watching a really nasty cell, not severe as of yet, right around the Warrenton area, northward to around the plains. Keep an eye on that. And there is a severe thunderstorm near Washington, Virginia. We'll keep a close eye on that as that heads toward the Fauquier County area and up toward I-66. More storms for the next several hours, damaging winds the main thread along with torrential rainfall. Storms will diminish after sunset. Overnight muggy with fog, lows in the 70s. More of the same Friday and Saturday, a good deal of heat and humidity with afternoon and evening storms, and these could be severe. Highs both days 90 to 95. Heat indices 100 to 105. Right now, 90 Reagan National, heat index 101.
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0: This is a Bloomberg Money Minute. The U.S. labor market looking pretty steady ahead of Friday's July jobs report. Initial jobless claims rose to 199,000 last week, but remained under 200,000 for a third week straight. And corporate layoffs in July, according to outplacement firm Challenger Gray and Christmas, down 27% from June as companies held on to the workers they've got. Losses on Wall Street today after oil spiked higher on news that Iran will look to bar any U.S. or Israeli ships from the Strait of Hormuz. It's also going to demand payments from other what it calls hostile nations before they're allowed to use that waterway. With that, the Dow today, after starting today's session at a fresh all-time high, fell 464 points, 0.8% lower. The Nasdaq down 15, the S&P lost 14, and oil is back to around $78 a barrel. And cereal giant Kellogg says it'll eliminate all artificial colors from its cereals by the end of this year. That's about a year ahead of an earlier target. From the Bloomberg Newsroom, I'm Tom Busby on WTOP.
3: Coming up on WTOP, coming up on WTOP, possible cyber attacks on water and sewer utilities have at least a dozen states on alert. We'll dig into that issue with our national security correspondent, J.J. Green. It is 5:13.
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7: 5:15, I'm Ann Kramer.
3: And I'm Brendan Hazelton. Thanks for being with us.
7: Well, the list continues to grow of municipal water systems across the country that have been targeted by online hackers the past few weeks. We've been telling you about some of the big ones like Minnesota. This is all according to a number of reports that are out there this week. The attacks have not caused any major issues with drinking water, but those local governments and state governments are being told by the FBI to take their systems offline.
3: Joining us now live, WTOP National Security Correspondent J.J. Green, who has reported extensively on cyber attacks. J.J., what do we know about who might be behind the attacks? There have been reports Iran might be involved.
18: That's right, Brennan. Iran-linked hackers are the leading suspects, but the attribution isn't final yet. There's a fairly sophisticated process involved in sort of figuring out who might be behind these attacks, but federal investigators are examining these coordinated attacks against water and wastewater systems in at least 7 or 8 states, maybe even more. And more than 30 systems were targeted in Minnesota alone. And officials say the timing, targets, and methods resemble what they say are previous Iranian-affiliated operations against industrial control equipment. But the FBI has not publicly issued a definitive attribution. And President Trump has disputed Iranian responsibility, so it's not clear if he has some information that we don't know. I'm certain that he does, but it's not clear that that's what he's referring to. So the careful assessment is Iran is the plausible and increasingly most suspicious suspect at this point.
7: JJ, we've talked for years, you have covered for years about these type of cyber attacks. We've all been worried after 9/11 about, we were always told, you know, electric utilities could be attacked, water and sewer treatment plants could be attacked. What would Iran want? What would be the goal of trying to attack the water system right now?
18: Well, water systems are attractive because they're very essential, highly visible, and often poorly defended. It's really interesting, not too far from here, down Wisconsin Avenue, there is a site down there near a high school where sometimes you, in the past, have seen a police car stationed there. That's because there is a very important entry point to a very critical water system that plays a huge role in the federal government located there. And so often these sites are poorly defended, not saying that these folks that are patrolling are poorly defending them, but I'm saying places, other places. So Iran would not necessarily need to contaminate drinking water to achieve an effect. Simply shutting down controls, reducing pressure, triggering boil water notices, or forcing utilities to operate manually creates fear. It demonstrates that the war can reach communities far, far, far from the battlefield for Iran.
3: JJ, so it's apparent that the water systems in this country have vulnerabilities, but what about other systems like the power grid?
18: Yeah, they're totally vulnerable. Many water utilities are locally operated, underfunded, and dependent on aging equipment. Some use internet-connected industrial controls with weak passwords. The electrical grid is also a major target, but the bulk power system generally has a stronger regulation. Dedicated security teams, mandatory reliability standards. And in part, it's because of the need for systems like hospitals and emergency services. Their dependence on electrical grid, SCADA systems, as these are called. But water is equally important because every single element in this country, building, whether it's a complex or just a single family unit, an apartment, everything needs water in some way. And this is not a new thing. The Soviets used to do this back in the 30s and the 40s in the United States. In fact, they still have locations in the U.S. where they have items buried many, many, many years ago for surprise attacks that never came, of course, for the Soviet Union. But the electrical grid and the water grid are still the apple of the eyes of those who find the U.S. to be an enemy for them.
7: JJ, thanks for the update.
18: You're welcome.
7: That's WTOP National Security Correspondent JJ Green.
3: Need to get an update from Dave in the traffic center.
6: Getting a car wash on the Beltway between Silver Spring and McLean, and travel times on 495 are naturally longer, especially toward the American Legion Bridge. These are vertical clouds, though, and the sun is actually quick to come back out when the rain starts to slack. And the sun is actually coming out even with the rain falling in a few spots. And there's probably a metaphor there, because the crashes that happened in the rain in Virginia, one by one, are being cleared. Both crashes in Manassas on I-66 cleared out of the way. Westbound still slow out of Centerville, but westbound and eastbound lanes are open near Manassas, exit 47. 95 southbound between Dumfries and Triangle. The crashed vehicles are on the right shoulder now. Southbound lanes are open. Delays starting to ease back near Dale City. Dulles Airport Access Road eastbound at Hunter Mill Road. Ongoing recovery there. Car hit a concrete wall, and only one airport lane is getting by still eastbound. Gaithersburg 270, slick and slow southbound toward the crash past 124. That's on the right. ICC 200 eastbound, brief delay, sudden slowdown on the wet pavement out of the tunnel and near milepost 5 for a crash crowding an outside lane. Again, getting pretty heavy rain and slow traffic on the Beltway through Silver Spring, and 50 eastbound, dry but sluggish through Annapolis to cross the Severn River. 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Dave Dildine, next traffic report in less than 10 minutes.
7: Let's bring in WTOP meteorologist Mike Stiniford, who joins us live. And Mike, it is still pouring outside our studio windows, but boy, the sky lightened up quite a bit in just the last couple of minutes.
4: Yeah, the storms are moving along fairly quickly. Just talked to the forecasters over here at the National Weather Service. They think that these storms are moving just fast enough. They're not going to see a big flash flood threat. But winds of 40 to 50 miles an hour with these cells. They're coming right down I-66 right now, going to go right across the district. And then these heavy cells stretch north through Silver Spring, Wheaton, and all the way up to the Olney area. And they are producing wind gusts of 40 to 50 miles an hour, along with rainfall rates of 1 to 2 inches per hour. So that is definitely snarling traffic. Don't have anything severe for you right now, but very heavy thunderstorms just to the south of I-66 near the plains, stretching southward to the Warrenton area, and then westward to Washington, Virginia. So we'll keep a close eye on these cells in case we get some more warnings. Atmosphere is still unstable as areas outside the storms are still in the 90s, so still risk of strong, possibly severe storms for the next couple of hours. These will diminish after sunset. Overnight, muggy with some fog. Lows in the 70s. Friday and Saturday, more of the same. A lot of heat, a lot of humidity. Afternoon, evening storms both days with a risk of severe weather. Highs both days, 90 to 95. Heat index may approach 105 degrees. Right now, 90 Reagan National. Heat index 101.
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3: 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George Wallace is here with a bit of Wizards news.
22: Yeah, Brandon. So today is the first day that Anthony Davis is eligible to sign a contract extension with the Wizards. Could be up to 4 years, $275 million, but both sides, according to ESPN, he and his agent, or the team and his agent, Rich Paul, mutually decided to wait on talks for a potential extension until the season gets going to kind of see where things are, maybe 20 games into the season, see what direction the team's going, how Davis is performing, because his health has been an issue as well. So there will be no contract extension for Anthony Davis until at least the season starts. Then they will talk about it, and there may not be one at all, even after the season starts. So we'll see. But that is the latest from the NBA on Anthony Davis. Hall of Fame game tonight in Canton, Ohio. Preseason football, Carolina and Arizona. Stephon Diggs in the building today in Ashburn, signing

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1: New Purdue Athletic Director, introductory press conference said, if you want to win championships, come to Purdue. 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Okay, well, Indiana won the national championship, right? I went back and looked. So the last 2 years in football, Indiana beat Purdue 66-0 and 56-3.
2: Ooh.
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2: Thanks, George. Up ahead after traffic and weather, we are tracking the breaking weather news. That is some severe weather moving through our region. We'll bring in Mike Stiniford for the latest there. And also watching President Trump, who is going after birthright citizenship once again. We'll tell you what he had to say at the Oval Office. It's 527.
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3: 528. Commute's been a struggle for some folks. Let's get the latest from Dave Dildine in the traffic center.
6: Recapping the top traffic incidents at the bottom of the hour, there are crashes in Virginia. New one in Arlington on 395 southbound past Washington Boulevard. Fire rescue blocking the right lanes. Dulles Airport Access Road eastbound at Hunter Mill Road. Only one lane gets by one. 66 westbound near Manassas. Crashes cleared, but a new one between Delaplane and Markham brings you down to single file westbound. And in Maryland on 270, southbound beyond 124, a crash just cleared. Delays easing, still slick and slow on the Beltway through Silver Spring and College Park. We're brought to you by Wolf Trap. Beethoven's magnificent Ninth Symphony comes to life with the National Symphony Orchestra live at Wolf Trap Friday, August 14th. Tickets at wolftrap.org. Dave Dildine, next traffic report in 10 minutes.
2: Thank you, Dave. Let's bring in live WTOP meteorologist Mike Stiniford. And Mike, it looks like in some places that the darkest clouds have moved on, but boy, the rain is still coming down.
7: We've got some very heavy rainfall coming right down I-66, so right down 395, going to sweep right across the district. And this goes northward up to across the top part of the Beltway, and then along I-95 all the way up toward the Savage-Guilford area, and then Montgomery County, these storms as far north as Olney. To the west, watching heavy thunderstorms, not severe, but gusty winds and very heavy rain stretching from Warrenton to the plains, moving the northeast at around 15 miles an hour. Heavy thunderstorms in the next few hours, they'll be widely scattered. They'll end after sunset. Overnight, some fog. Lows will be in the 70s. Could see more severe thunderstorms Friday afternoon and Saturday afternoon as the heat and humidity stay with us. We'll keep you updated. Mike Stiniford, WTOP News.
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2: Good afternoon. I'm Ann Kramer.
3: And I'm Brendan Hazelton. Mike Jakaitis is our producer.
2: One of the big stories we're following for you this afternoon on Capitol Hill, a Senate committee voted along party lines to hold Dr. Anthony Fauci in contempt of Congress. Now, this resolution follows his appearance before lawmakers last week when he repeatedly took the fifth while being questioned about his handling of the COVID pandemic. Here's WTOP's Mitchell Miller today on the Hill.
10: The Senate Homeland Security Committee voted 8-7 to approve the contempt resolution introduced by the panel's chair, Kentucky Senator Rand Paul. He says it's about Dr.

0: Fauci's lack of cooperation with the committee, not his pandemic policies.
1: We are voting on whether a witness who has received the benefit of a sweeping federal pardon can be ordered by this committee to answer questions and then defy that order without consequence.
0: The panel's ranking Democrat, Michigan's Gary Peters, says the contempt charge would set a dangerous precedent.
2: That could harm our ability to conduct future investigations.
0: On the advice of his attorney, Fauci declined to answer numerous questions linked to COVID-19 and its origin. His attorney calls today's vote a crude political stunt. On Capitol Hill, Mitchell Miller, WTOP News.
3: Former Senate Majority Leader Mitch McConnell says he's been discharged from a rehab center and is now back in Kentucky to continue recovery from a fall. In a statement, the 84-year-old Republican says he will continue an intensive regimen of physical therapy at home while Congress is on break. He also says he'll engage with staff and others on, in his words, important Senate business. Senator McConnell has not been at the Capitol since June.
4: President Trump signed two executive orders in the last hour at the White House and the Oval Office targeting birthright citizenship. He talked about the order from the Oval Office moments ago.
5: We had a very unfortunate decision in the Supreme Court concerning birthright. It was close, but a very, very unfortunate decision. So we're making adjustments.
4: Now, you'll remember, and the president alluded to it, in June, the Supreme Court shot down the broader executive order Trump had signed to deny automatic citizenship to babies born in the U.S. to non-citizens. One of the orders will expand the definitions of people who are ineligible for birthright citizenship. The other will ban what's called birth tourism, the practice of coming to another country to give birth so the child can get automatic citizenship.
6: That practice of birth tourism is, as of the signing of this order, hereby banned. And what that means is that no one in the world is any more allowed to obtain a visa for this fraudulent purpose.
4: And his White House Deputy Chief of Staff for Policy, Stephen Miller.
3: 5:33, now to the U.S. war against Iran. President Trump isn't happy about the news getting out about U.S. forces running low on certain weapons. In the meantime, a possible agreement to reopen the Strait of Hormuz is getting closer, but security analysts say it might come with a significant strategic cost. Here's WTOP National Security Correspondent J.J. Green.
7: Four people that I've spoken to have given me four things that they think are important that essentially assess the situation. One, Iran would get rewarded under this scheme. Instead of losing leverage, it could end up with a bigger role controlling one of the world's most important shipping lanes. Number two, it doesn't resolve the real problem. The nuclear program, missiles, sanctions, and inspections are all still unresolved. This only addresses shipping. Number three, Iran keeps its leverage. If tensions rise again, Tehran could threaten global oil traffic and use Hormuz as a bargaining chip again. And number four, it sets a dangerous precedent. It could send the message that using military pressure against global commerce is an effective way to gain political concessions.
3: Again, that's WTOP National Security Correspondent J.J. Green.
4: 5:35, now to Montgomery County and more legal challenges against the county over a new gun law. This law bars guns inside or within 100 yards of where the public could get together, including houses of worship. WTOP's Kate Ryan has more on one of the three lawsuits filed so far.
8: Rabbi Menashe Shapiro with the Silver Spring Jewish Center has filed the lawsuit against Montgomery County over its new firearms restrictions, citing religious beliefs that call for the protection of synagogues.
9: Right here in Montgomery County, Maryland, Jewish communities have experienced a dramatic increase in anti-Semitic attacks.
8: Since then, volunteer security teams were formed at the synagogue. Montgomery County Executive Mark Elrich was asked about all three lawsuits over the gun law, including one filed by the Department of Justice.
10: You know, we have more shootings. We've got an issue with ghost guns, which, you know, are illegally manufactured. They should not even be allowed to be manufactured. And we need to do more on the gun front rather than less on the gun front.
8: Kate Ryan, WTOP News.
3: Coming up in Money News. After quite a gangbuster week, things weren't so great on Wall Street today.
4: 5:36.
11: 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The short answer is yes. 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
3: We are glad you could ride along with us this afternoon. It's 5:38. Traffic and weather on WTOP. Let's get to Dave Dildine in the WTOP Traffic Center.
17: And Brennan, near Falls Church on Route 50 at Annandale Road. Crash cars are going on tow trucks. Eastbound traffic on 50, slowly getting by to the left. The backup on Arlington Boulevard led to some rerouting and put more eastbound traffic on 66 inside the Beltway through Falls Church. Westbound, still slow headway through Centerville, but more running room beyond Bull Run. The crashes, both of them near Sudley Road, cleared. And westbound in Fauquier County, still getting spritzed with light rain, but it's very slow westbound traffic from Delaplane toward Markham with a crash bottlenecking westbound traffic out there on I-66. Eastbound of the Dulles Airport Road at Hunter Mill Road, the crash is clear. 95 southbound beyond Dumfries, that one's been out of the way for a while. Delays have been easing, but still slow on the Beltway, especially near the American Legion Bridge where we were socked in earlier with heavy rain. The heavy traffic remains, so we're still reeling, but we didn't wind up with any major crashes or mishaps, thankfully. And the crashes we had up in Montgomery County on 270 southbound in Gaithersburg, and also eastbound on 200 near Milepost 5. Well, the 270 incident is clear. The one on the ICC remains, but it's not much of a factor right now. Route 50 is okay between the Beltway and the Chesapeake Bay Bridge. 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No appointment needed. Dave Dildine, next traffic report in 10 minutes.
4: 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We'll bring in live WTOP meteorologist Mike Stiniford. Mike, looks like maybe the rain's lessened a bit, but we still have something on the path towards us, right?
18: Yeah, that is correct. Yeah, the cells that are across the northern portions of the district and then running right up the 95 corridor to the Laurel area have shown some diminishing of rainfall rates and also gusty winds, and that is some good news. And these cells are racing off to the east fairly quickly, so they should be out of our region fairly quickly. But as you mentioned, very heavy thunderstorms from Warrenton just to the south of the plains. This is going to affect portions of I-66 from around Manassas to Gainesville and Haymarket to the plains over the next 30 to 45 minutes. So keep a close eye on these cells in case we get some more warnings. And these cells stretch all the way down through Culpeper and almost all the way down to Orange. So say a couple more hours of some heavy storms across the region. After about 8 or 9 o'clock, the worst of weather is out of here as we lose the heating of the day. Overnight, muggy with some fog, lows in the 70s. Friday and Saturday, more of the same. Heat and humidity, afternoon and evening storms, and these could be severe. Highs both days, 90 to 95. It will see heat indices as high as 105. Right now, 90 Reagan National, heat index 101.
3: All right. Thank you much, Mike. Money news at WTOP. Here is Tom Busby.
19: This is a Bloomberg Money Minute. Troubling new details about that deal Iran made with Oman to reopen the Strait of Hormuz. Tehran now wants to ban any U.S. or Israeli-based ships from that waterway entirely and charge what it calls hostile countries a fee to pass through. That's not what the U.S. negotiators were hoping to see. And with that, oil prices shot higher, close to $78 a barrel again, while stocks fell. The Dow, which began the day at a fresh record high, fell 464 points, almost 0.9% lower today. The Nasdaq down 15 points. The S&P lost 14. Profits last quarter at Nintendo shot up by more than 50% to almost $1 billion, thanks to blowout sales of its Switch 2 gaming console. And that's despite punishing U.S. tariffs. And the Sweet Green salad chain lowering its full-year outlook. Too many diners staying away after that lettuce-based cyclospora outbreak. Meantime, health officials in Michigan say it's safe to eat lettuce again. From the Bloomberg Newsroom, I'm Tom Busby on WTOP.
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4: It's 5:42. NFL preseason kicks off tonight. So much talk about artificial intelligence. Is it going to impact the football season and the NFL this year? WTOP's John Doman has more on how he is being told it will help keep fans safe the next time all of you head to a Commanders game.
20: This season, Prince George's County's Pervista AI is working with the Commanders and the Atlanta Falcons.
21: The goal there is really for us to augment what's happening inside of the stadiums.
20: Bernard Wright's the CEO of Pervista AI, and he says the metal detectors you go through at the stadium entrance makes it hard to get a weapon inside.
21: But the real threat is walking up to the stadium. So the goal there is to make sure we're protecting tailgating experiences, making sure that the parking lots are clear.
20: A 24/7 operations center will work to detect weapons that could mar the experience outside the stadium, but Wright says they're not trying to turn those stadiums into a surveillance state either.
21: We're not looking for people. We're looking for weapons, so we're not retaining any of the images unless there is an actual incident.
20: In Greenbelt, John Dome in WTOP News.
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23: I'm Eric White. Here are your top headlines from Federal News Network. More than a year after many DOGE members vacated their posts at federal agencies, information is still murky on who they were and what they did. In a new report, the Government Accountability Office managed to identify 206 DOGE personnel who were working at agencies during 2025, but the new findings are still limited. And Homeland Security has awarded 12 companies spots on a $1.5 billion counter-drone contract. The indefinite delivery, indefinite quantity deal will give components across DHS access to technology and services to defend against unmanned aircraft. The contract has two tracks, one focused on hardware and software, and the second focused on comprehensive services. For more on these stories, go to federalnewsnetwork.com.
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29: The national average for a gallon of regular gasoline is now back to $4, but DC drivers are paying much more.
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4: 5:45, I'm Ann Kramer.
3: And I'm Brendan Hazelton. Thanks for being with us.
4: An update this afternoon on the reflecting pool in D.C. and the criminal case against a former Olympian and Bethesda resident David Hearn, who had been accused of vandalizing it. You'll remember almost a week ago, the government dropped the charges against Hearn. His attorney says the case now has been formally dismissed. Attorney Norm Eisen posted the official order on social media in the last 30 minutes. It states the felony count of destruction of property against Hearn is now dismissed. Justice Department admitted last week it was shoddy construction work on the pool that caused the peeling of the paint from the bottom. You will remember that President Trump has said over and over again that vandals caused that peeling of the paint of the bottom of the pool. The case is being considered dismissed with prejudice, meaning the government cannot bring that charge against David Hearn again.
3: The nationwide cyclosporiasis outbreak has notched 175 confirmed cases in Maryland. That according to an update this afternoon from state health leaders. And in Virginia, the health department reports 162 confirmed cases. Maryland's Department of Health says that as of this afternoon, no common link has been found in cases in there. The FDA says thousands of people across the country have gotten sick from cyclospora, and the agency has issued a warning to rinse fruit and vegetables thoroughly before eating.
4: Another outbreak is impacting more states now, 27 states, and that's salmonella. The government is expanding its investigation and looking into whether jalapenos served at Chipotle and Qdoba restaurants are the source.
0: Symptoms of salmonella, or at least what patients often present to in the emergency room, often include symptoms of nausea, vomiting, diarrhea, stomach cramps, and often an intense fever that can come along with it. And these symptoms can start anywhere from 6 hours to 6 days after you eat that contaminated food, and it can last up to a week.
4: That is ABC News medical contributor Dr. Darian Sutton. 350 people across the country are now sick with salmonella.
3: We could be on the verge of an avocado shortage. The United States has suspended all its government operations in the Mexican state of Michoacan because of a non-specific threat to U.S. interests. And that suspension includes halting avocado inspections, which are required before they can be sent here. The government says is sending troops, the Mexican government, into Michoacan, where numerous dangerous cartels operate, in the hope of getting the avocados inspected. More than 80% of the avocados eaten here come from Mexico.
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17: Going the distance from Washington to Fredericksburg, 395 southbound past Washington Boulevard, crash on the right shoulder. 95 southbound past Dumfries, crash on the right shoulder and essentially clear. Southbound at Centerport Parkway in Stafford County, a service truck is parked alongside a disabled dump truck and using the right lane of 95 as a workspace. 66, travel times a little longer thanks to earlier traffic and weather incidents. But the only active traffic and weather right now is out in Fauquier County on 66. Rain's picking up near the plains, and westbound traffic is bogging down because of the crash between Delaplane and Markham. Only one lane squeezing by. Arlington Boulevard at Annandale Road, the eastbound crash on the right side of 50, almost clear. Capitol Beltway congestion in Maryland and Virginia, and worsened by the rainfall between Silver Spring and College Park. 200 eastbound after the tunnel, old crash is out of the way. A newer one at Layhill Road on the median and left shoulder of the ICC. 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Dave Doldine, next traffic report in 10 minutes.
3: And we are joined now live by WTOP meteorologist Mike Steniford. What's the situation out there right now, Mike? It's been rough this afternoon.
18: It has been a rough rush hour. The good news, the cells that went through the immediate metro area are now moving off to the northeast, and they are pretty much falling apart. So that is some good news. But we're watching the I-66 corridors. Dave mentioned storms are starting to pick up in intensity from the plains southward through Warrenton to the Culpeper area. Winds at 40 to 50 miles an hour here, along with some very heavy rainfall. And these cells getting ready to hit I-66 in between Haymarket, Gainesville, and even as far east as Sudley. So we'll keep a close eye on these cells in case we get a couple more warnings. Atmosphere still unstable, especially along and south of the I-66 and Route 50 corridor. That's the area we'll watch for the next couple of hours. For the rest of strong, possibly severe thunderstorms. Storms will diminish after sunset. Overnight some fog. Lows will be in the 70s. Friday and Saturday, more of the same. More heat, more humidity, and more storms in the afternoon and evening hours, which could be severe. Highs both days 90 to 95. Heat index 100 to 105. Right now, 90 Reagan National. Heat index 101.
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4: 552.
3: Imagine having a sign that says Surf Avenue, Ocean City. Well, that's one of the signs that is up for auction. And they're hoping you're interested in Ocean City, that they'll bring back some fond summer memories. Here's WTOP's Mike Murillo.
8: It definitely has taken on a mind of its own.
17: When White Harrison of Plaque That got the job of replacing Ocean City's boardwalk signs, including the street signs with Marlins on them and the boardwalk regulation signs as well, he had to decide what to do with the old ones. And
8: I didn't want to just like give, you know, one sign to one person and then have like other people on that street mad at me.
17: The auction's net proceeds will benefit Believe in Tomorrow, he says, a charity that helps children with serious illnesses. He says interest in the auction has been far greater than he expected, with some families who spent many summers there.
8: Some of them I know are like pooling their money to just like outbid everybody.
17: And he says every sign comes with a story, some, well, more than others.
8: I know the ones that we looked at every day at, you know, at Malibu's on Peach Street, Surf Avenue. I mean, I'm glad those things can't talk.
17: Mike Murillo, WTOP News.
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4: Lots of kids are starting to think about heading back to the classroom in D.C. Classes start in a little more than 2 weeks. And as part of WTOP's back-to-school coverage, our Jimmy Alexander says that D.C. Public Schools is rolling out its first-ever back-to-school checklist to help families get ready.
9: And it includes information about enrollment, making transportation plans, including using the Kids Ride Free Card.
10: Paul Kine is D.C.'s Deputy Mayor of Education.
9: And, of course, the idea about a morning routine.
10: The checklist also covers doctor's appointments and all required immunizations.
9: So parents do have a couple of months to get their vaccinations and immunizations in order, but it's really important to make that doctor's appointment now and get it taken care of so you have nothing to worry about as the school year goes on.
10: Kine, who is a former middle school teacher, says he understands what parents are going through. The father of three still remembers dropping off his oldest on their first day of school.
9: My child was great, but I was not. So she just waved goodbye and I stood there holding the tears back.
10: From the Edgewood Rec Center, Jimmy Alexander, WTOP News.
3: Sports on WTOP, powered by Maximus, moving people and technology forward. George Wallace is here. You've got some more news on Commanders personnel.
11: Yes, he's Stephon Diggs is in the building, Brennan. He has signed his contract, taken his physical, and he can't wait to get on the practice field tomorrow. I don't know if that part's true. Can't wait to get out of the heat tomorrow. But he is going to participate tomorrow morning in the first practice after a day off today. And we'll hear from Stephon Diggs after practice, signing a one-year deal, reportedly worth up to $12 million and a much-needed help for this offense. It should be a pretty good addition to this team for this year. Hall of Fame game tonight if you want to watch some football, Carolina and Arizona. How about this? Another day and another running back contract at the highest in NFL history. So within the last half hour, the Lions and three-time Pro Bowler Jahmyr Gibbs agree on a contract extension, making him the highest paid in NFL history after Bijan Robinson was held that title yesterday. 3 years, $67.5 million deal. Could be worth up to $75.75 million and 51 and a half guaranteed for Jahmyr Gibbs today. Jonathan Taylor also signs a two-year contract. Remember all this talk about running backs? They're not going to be a big necessity and all that making this big money anymore? Well, not in this past few days. Did you? Jonathan Taylor signs a 2-year, $44 million extension with the Colts, 39 guaranteed. Nationals and the Phillies this evening from Philadelphia after getting the win last night. Angels beat the Orioles this afternoon. And Washington Spirits star Trinity Rodman has been named the NWSL Player of the Month for July. Second time Rodman is won Player of the Month. Earned last September as well. 5 goals this month, 3 of which were match winners. And Anthony Davis and the Wizards mutually agreeing not to talk contract extension until the season gets underway. Today is the first day that he is eligible to sign a contract extension for up to 4 years, $275 million. But nope, he's not going to do it yet.
4: Not yet.
11: Not yet. George Wallace, WTOP Sports.
4: Thank you, George. 557.
12: The following is a paid message.
13: This is Bishop Michael Burbidge of the Catholic Diocese of Arlington. Most of us find it easy to pray for the people we love, our family, friends, and those who support us. But faith calls us to something greater. Jesus invites us to pray not only for those closest to us, but also for those who have hurt us, disappointed us, or whom we may struggle to understand. Praying for others does not excuse wrongdoing or ignore pain. Rather, it opens our hearts to healing, mercy, and peace. It reminds us that every person is a child of God, worthy of dignity and love. Today, consider offering a prayer for someone who may not be on your usual list. In doing so, we reflect God's love and take one small step toward the unity our world so desperately needs.
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17: Top traffic incidents are tracking on the fringes in Virginia. 66 westbound beyond Delaplane, a crash, and 95 southbound near Centerport Parkway in Stafford. Response to a broken down vehicle on the right side. Pretty heavy beltway traffic, especially on the Interloop rolling out of Tyson's and through Silver Spring. Our traffic center is presented by Window Nation, 50% off all window styles, windownation.com. Dave Dildine, next traffic report in 10 minutes.
4: Our forecast now, we have a chance for some more storms as we go through the afternoon. We have clouds as well. We'll check in live with Mike Stiniford in just a few moments. Temperature-wise, it has dropped big time. We were in some of the mid-90s earlier. We're down to 79 now in Georgetown.
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4: Good evening, I'm Ann Kramer.
3: And I'm Brendan Hazelton.
4: We are tracking severe weather, possibly moving again in for round two. We'll talk live with WTOP meteorologist Mike Stiniford.
3: Charges against a Bethesda man in the reflecting pool vandalism case have been formally dropped.
4: President Trump is going after birthright citizenship once again. He has signed 2 executive orders.
3: A Senate committee is referring Dr. Anthony Fauci to the Justice Department for possible criminal prosecution. Talk more about that with CBS News' Major Garrett at 6:15.
4: On Wall Street for the day, the Dow was down 464 points.
3: 6 o'clock.
14: From ABC News, I'm Brian Clark. A federal judge dismissed the indictment of the former Olympian who was charged with vandalizing the reflecting pool at the Lincoln Memorial. U.S. Attorney for Washington Jeanine Pirro requested the charges be dropped. That angered President Trump. Today in the Oval Office, the president was asked about another of his hand-picked legal choices. He wants Todd Blanche to be confirmed as Attorney General, but Blanche faces uncertain Senate support.
15: Let's see if we need anybody. I'll reach out to whoever I have to, but anybody voting against him would be doing a great disservice to the country.
14: The president also said the U.S. has more than enough missiles for its needs, refuting reports that stockpiles have dwindled amid the war in Iran. Retired Lieutenant General and ABC News contributor Dan Carbler says,
16: it's always been a challenge for us. The math never works out well on our side in terms of the number of interceptors we have versus, again, just the plethora of missiles that our adversaries, and in this case, Iran, can shoot at us.
0: Air traffic over a large swath of the Midwest was shut down. It's now reopened, but it was because of a problem at a major air traffic control center in the Midwest. ABC Transportation reporter Sam Sweeney explains.
19: Well, this was a radar and a frequency outage at one of the largest air traffic control centers. This is called Minneapolis Center, but it handles the air traffic over several nearby states. We're talking more than 330,000 square miles.
0: The cause is under investigation. The Justice Department says it received a referral from a House committee or Senate committee that voted to hold Dr. Anthony Fauci in contempt for his refusal to answer questions last week. Fauci's attorney called it a political stunt. Investigators in Washington state say the man accused of starting last week's devastating fires in Spokane admitted to starting at least 25 fires between July 4th and August 11th. 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
3: 6:02 on Thursday, August 6th, 2026. We have 79 after those storms rolled through. There could be more on the way. Good evening. I'm Brendan Hazelton.
4: And I'm Ann Kramer. Top story we're following for you is the breaking weather news. And that is us watching closely what Mother Nature is going to be bringing our way for the next couple of hours. Once again, we made it through the first batch of some of this severe weather. Let's bring in WTOP meteorologist Mike Siniford. And Mike, it looks like radar is showing something around Culpeper and Front Royal. Is that headed our way then?
18: Yes, it's coming right down the I-66 corridor. In fact, the leading edge as far east now is Haymarket and Gainesville. So as you head west this evening on I-66, once you get past the Centerville area, you're into some very heavy rain very quickly. And as you mentioned, this goes down through Warrenton and Culpeper. Just saw a wind gust of 32 miles an hour at Culpeper with these storms coming through. Risk for severe weather for a couple of more hours. Everything should die down around sunset. But watch out for another round of severe storms again tomorrow afternoon and again on Saturday afternoon. And I'll be back in just a couple of minutes with your complete forecast.
3: All right. Thank you, Mike. 6:03, an update for you now on the case of the alleged vandalism at the reflecting pool. An attorney for the former Olympian and Bethesda resident David Hearn says the vandalism case has been formally dismissed. This nearly a week since the government dropped the felony charge against him. Attorney Norm Eisen posting that official order on social media. The Justice Department admitted last week it was shoddy construction work on the pool, not vandalism, that caused the peeling of the paint on the bottom of it. Hearn's legal team has also requested the charges be dismissed with prejudice, which would mean the government couldn't refile the case later. Justice Department lawyers have until August 18th to respond to that motion.
4: 6:04 to Montgomery County now, where there is another lawsuit. There are three of them now being filed against the county over a new gun bill that was signed into law. It does put restrictions on where people can lawfully carry a gun when they are in public. WTOP's Kate Ryan has some new information about one of the lawsuits filed by a local synagogue.
20: Montgomery County Executive Mark Elrich says the county will not surrender in the fight over restrictions of firearms in public places.
21: Our job is to try to protect people, and gun legislation is important in accomplishing that.
20: But Rabbi Menashe Shapiro is suing along with the Silver Spring Jewish Center. Shapiro says the new law is not only a violation of the Second Amendment to keep and bear arms, but
22: we allege that this is a violation of the Free Exercise Clause, the ability to exercise our religion, which we assert that we have a sincerely held religious belief to defend our community when necessary.
20: Shapiro says the spike in anti-Semitic incidents in the county underscores that need. Two other lawsuits have been filed, including one by the U.S. Department of Justice. Kate Ryan, WTOP News.
3: 6:05, Virginia's governor is intervening in the case of NextEra's proposed merger with Dominion Energy. Abigail Spanberger says she's the first governor to ever take the step in a case like this. Here's WTOP Scott Gelman.
23: The other significance of this, not just talking about the impact it could have on customers' bills, she says she wants to make sure that bill credits are not just one and done for a short period of time, that they don't go up and sort of counteract, that a bill credit would be counteracting possibly a bill increase in some way. What's really interesting about all of this, too, is the SEC still has the final decision here. This is still the regulatory body that can approve, deny, or make changes to this. But by intervening, there is one other luxury that Governor Abigail Spanberger is afforded.
25: As a party to the case, as I will be, because I'm in the case,
1: do have the ability to take legal action once there's a decision.
23: Perhaps the most significant comment that she made during this about half-hour news conference.
3: And again, that's WTOP's Scott Gelman. The State Corporation Commission usually gets about 6 months to act on a merger proposal, but there have been calls to get state leaders to extend that timeline.
4: Well, are you ready to tailgate again? The NFL's preseason kicks off tonight in Ohio, and the next time you head to an NFL game, artificial intelligence may be watching you. WTOP's John Doman has our story.
2: Every stadium you go through already has metal detectors looking for weapons as soon as you reach the entrance.
5: So no weapons are making it inside the stadium.
2: But Bernard Wright, the CEO of Pervista AI in Prince George's County, says it's a different story if you're walking or tailgating outside the stadium. So they're using AI to look for weapons at Northwest Stadium in Landover as well as the Falcon Stadium in Atlanta.
5: If someone pulls out a gun, we do have a data set of firearms, and we're making a match frame by frame against that data set. But we don't rely on artificial intelligence alone. We have a 24/7 operation center.
2: A human being is in that operation center to verify it's a weapon and not, say, like an umbrella. For those worried about privacy, the only time images are recorded and retained are if it's believed that a crime's being committed. John Doman, WTOP News.
3: Coming up in Money News on WTOP, move over, Alexa. Perhaps a new smart speaker is hitting the market. 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
4: Traffic and weather on WTOP. We start off in the traffic center with Dave Dildine.
17: Okay, in Chevy Chase Northwest, a crash on Connecticut Avenue near Military Road. Just got a few pictures of it, and it's blocking the center of Connecticut Avenue near the Kenmore Apartments. Several injuries being evaluated. North and southbound traffic on Connecticut Avenue squeezing by the rescue response to the right. In Virginia on I-66, westbound, heavy traffic in Centerville, and another round of heavy weather roaring into Gainesville and Manassas. Road spray and rooster tails in these cameras through Haymarket. Behind that squall, westbound traffic is still bottlenecked at a point between Delaplane and Markham. Longstanding crash, only one lane getting by, westbound on I-66. 95 southbound, slow out of the gates in Springfield. The medical response near 644 on the right side. Downstream congestion in Lorton. And southbound in Stafford County, the response to a disabled truck blocking the right lane at Centerport Parkway. On the outer loop of the Beltway, it's slow from Van Dorn to the Woodrow Wilson Bridge. What else is new? Inner loop slow from the toll road across the Legion Bridge up to the spur and right through Silver Spring on residually wet pavement. New crash reported on 270 southbound south of Montrose Road, Baltimore-Washington Parkway. On again, off again delays between Greenbelt, Laurel, and Fort Meade. If you're selling your car, watch out for fake payments, unsafe meetups, endless haggling, or you could just sell to Fitzgerald and know exactly who you're dealing with. 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Dave Dildine, next traffic report in 10 minutes.
3: And we are joined now live by WTOP meteorologist Mike Steneford. The rough weather we were dealing with, some people were dealing with, Mike, has moved out, but there's more fun to come, it appears.
18: Yeah, well, we're definitely going to watch the area along and south of the I-66 and Route 50 corridor because that atmosphere is still unstable, as we didn't really get any storms there. And as Dave mentioned during the traffic report, heading westward on I-66, as soon as you get past Manassas, you're in some really heavy rainfall through Gainesville and Haymarket all the way to the plains. And this is an area where we do get a lot of wrecks when people hydroplane here because it doesn't drain real well on that section of 66. So keep your speeds down here. We're seeing rainfall rates of an inch or two per hour. And these heavy cells stretch southward through Warrenton, through Remington, all the way to the Morrisville area. Wind gusts of 40 to 50 miles an hour here, along with rainfall rates of 1 to 2 inches per hour. So a couple of more hours of these storms, they'll be out of here by around sunset. Overnight, areas of dense fog developing, and it's going to stay quite muggy. Lows in the 70s. More the same Friday and Saturday. A risk of afternoon storms, which could be severe. Highs both days 90 to 95. Heat indices may top 100 degrees. Right now, down to 82 at Reagan National.
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7: This is a Bloomberg Money Minute. OpenAI, the maker of ChatGPT, is gearing up to release its first ever consumer device, a $300 portable donut-shaped smart speaker so you can converse with its chatbot anywhere. Meantime, Etsy CEO says that AI is, quote, changing how all of us work. So the online crafts retailer is cutting 220 corporate staffers. Oil prices, they rose today to near $78 a barrel after Iran's deal with Oman to reopen the Strait of Hormuz would include a ban on all U.S. and Israeli ships from that waterway. That rattled U.S. negotiators and sent Wall Street lower. At the close, the Dow down 464 points, almost 1% lower. While the Nasdaq lost just 15, the S&P lower by 14. And SpaceX today says it's going to build its own natural gas-fired power plant for its computer chip-making facility it's developing right now with Tesla outside Houston. Hopes to create 3,000 new jobs. From the Bloomberg Newsroom, I'm Tom Busby on WTOP.
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4: Coming up on WTOP, we will check in with CBS News White House correspondent, Chief Washington correspondent, Major Garrett. We're going to talk live to him about a number of things, including the decision by a Senate committee to hold Dr. Anthony Fauci in contempt of Congress. That's coming up next, 6:13.
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4: And I'm Ann Kramer. Thanks for joining us.
3: The Senate Homeland Security Committee voted today to hold Dr. Anthony Fauci in contempt of Congress for refusing to answer questions during a hearing before the committee last week. Dr. Fauci invoked his Fifth Amendment right against self-incrimination. Former Senator Rand Paul, the committee's chair, says after this vote today, is now going to refer to the case directly to the Department of Justice for possible criminal prosecution.
4: Well, joining us live is CBS News Chief Washington Correspondent Major Garrett. Major is also the host of The Takeout. It's on the CBS 24/7 streaming network. Major, always good to have you on with us this evening. Let's talk about Dr. Fauci here first. This decision today by the committee, likely not a surprise, but were there a lot of Democrats here pushing back or at least supporting Dr. Fauci and what he decided not to testify here last week?
0: Yes, definitely supporting Dr. Fauci and questioning the very process by which this decision was reached. It was a party line vote in committee. And Rand Paul, the chairman, said he's not sure he's going to take it to the full Senate, which historically, when Congress wants to hold someone in any administration in contempt, they have the full body register that opinion. You're speaking on behalf of the entire body, House or Senate. As you indicated in the lead-in, Senator Paul is going to walk this over to the Justice Department. Those are his words, not mine, and the U.S. Attorney's Office of the District of Columbia, Jeanine Pirro, to try to expedite this, saying he doesn't want to wait a month for the Senate to decide whether there can be 60 votes to approve this. He has doubts whether or not that would happen, and probably justifiably so. So there's a process issue here, one that Anthony Fauci, Dr. Fauci's lawyers, will likely challenge. Like, this is illegitimate because it hasn't gone through the historical precedent of having the full Congress at least take a vote on it. So that's one aspect. The other aspect of it is this is the constant relitigation of what happened in COVID and what Republicans, particularly those conservative MAGA Republicans, believe went wrong, even though most of the decisions they're most upset about were carried out by governors, not by Dr. Fauci. Yes, he offered advice. Yes, he advised counsel. Yes, he talked about the science, but as President Trump often likes to remind people, he took a federalist approach to this, letting governors decide what to do when it came to closures, reopenings, and the like. Nevertheless, Republicans want to relitigate COVID, and they want to make Dr. Fauci the representative in Washington of what they believe went fundamentally wrong. Dr. Fauci's testified many, many times before Congress on this topic, but he didn't want to testify this time because he was afraid, as he said in his opening statement, anything that he said, the committee might use or misuse to charge him with lying before Congress, and he didn't want to take that risk. Now he'll take the risk of a contempt charge.
3: If Senator Paul does indeed walk this over to the Justice Department, will U.S. Attorney for D.C. Jeanine Pirro be the one making the decision? Or would that
0: be one of the ones that would be part of that decision for sure? And as everyone in D.C. knows, she's under a lot of pressure right now, because the president has given a couple of interviews, one to NBC Today, saying he believes she made a huge mistake in the reflecting pool decision to withdraw the indictment against David Hearn and subsequently all the other misdemeanor and other charges brought against others in the reflecting pool, basically saying there was no evidence of vandalism that could be successfully prosecuted. President Trump has rhetorically said over and over and over again that there's witnesses and videos and all sorts of things. Well, his own appointed U.S. attorney, very close to him, a longtime ally, looked at the evidence, brought it over to the White House to show him in boxes and said, no, Mr. President, it's not there. It's not a prosecutable case. That's the legal truth from her perspective. It's not the rhetorical truth for the president. And as we've all come to learn, rhetorical truths for this president, and I put that word truths in quotation marks, sometimes are more durable than evidentiary ones.
4: Pirro's been very loyal to Trump, and we know that's what he loves. So what do you think the likelihood is that he would let her go?
0: He told NBC News her job is not in jeopardy. So that's to be taken at face value for the moment. Lots of people have been given that reassurance by Donald Trump long before he was in politics and gotten fired, and when he was in politics as president and gotten fired. That doesn't guarantee anything for the U.S. Attorney Jeanine Pirro, but for the moment, it sounds like a bit of a reprieve.
3: Major, thanks as always for your time.
0: Thank you.
3: CBS News Chief Washington Correspondent Major Garrett, who also hosts The Takeout on the CBS 24/7 streaming network.
4: Let's head to the traffic center now. Find out what's happening. Dave Dildine.
17: Chevy Chase DC, the crash on Connecticut Avenue at Military Road. Center of the avenue blocked. You want to stay right and expect delays in so doing. In Maryland, eyes out southbound on 270 from Montrose Road toward the lane divide. There was a deep puddle that formed near the split on the left, and that created a little rack line with small debris. MDOT slow-rolled southbound traffic in the HOV lane and left lanes to clear that debris in the high water. They should be moving on now, but just keep your eyes out just in case they're still there. Northbound, nothing in the way. Heavy beltway traffic's moving slowly toward the American Legion Bridge on both loops and on the interloop through Silver Spring. In Virginia on 66, westbound, it is slow and it is getting soaked out of Manassas and Gainesville. Westbound traffic bogs down near Delaplane. Had a crash beyond Delaplane before Markham. Only one lane was able to get by that. 395-95 southbound coming through Springfield at a better clip. The medical call out of the way. And southbound in Stafford County, delays still lead to the response to a broken down truck along the right side near Centerport Parkway. Brought to you by the Virginia DMV. Drive too fast, your money could go right out the window. With lower gas mileage, fines, and court costs, you speed, you lose. A message from the Virginia DMV. Dave Dildine, next traffic report in less than 10 minutes.
3: Okay, thank you, Dave. Let's turn back again to the weather. As Dave has been talking about, it has not been helpful to traffic. We're joined now by WTOP meteorologist Mike Steniford. Mike, what is the latest out there?
18: We've got those heavy thunderstorms coming right down the I-66 corridor. As soon as you get west of Centerville toward the Sudley of Manassas area, you're in very heavy rainfall. Rainfall rates 1 to 2 inches per hour. Visibilities are very low. And these heavy cells stretch southward through Bristow, through Noakesville, all the way down to around Morrisville, moving to the east at around 20, 25 miles an hour. Gusty winds around 40 miles an hour with these cells. Going to watch these closely as we get closer into the immediate metro area and the close-in suburbs of the district. If we get enough heavy rain, we may see a flood threat, especially on poorly drained areas that saw the heavy rain earlier today. So that is what we're going to watch here. Looks like this is more of a flood threat now than a severe threat, but we are watching that closely. Storms are out of here by sunset. Overnight fog, sea lows in the 70s. More of the same Friday and Saturday. Hot, muggy afternoon and evening storms. These could be severe. Highs both days, 90 to 95. Heat index 100 to 105. Right now, Brennan and Ann, we got a temperature of 82 at Reagan National.
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4: Comes out of Prince George's County. A man is dead. There was a shooting in Landover. The man was killed during the shooting. Happened around 4:30 on Stoddart Lane near Pinebrook Road. The police department of Prince George's County says when officers got there, the man had been shot and he died. Police do not believe the shooting was random. They're now working to find the suspect and the motive.
3: Sports on WTOP brought to you by Amentum, delivering advanced solutions for space and defense. We say good evening to Rob Woodfork.
15: And we say good evening to Philadelphia. That's where the Nationals and Phillies are finishing out their series. And after a 1-2-3, top of the first inning.
16: So we have a line drive hook to right. This is going to be down. It's going to be a base hit. It'll be cut off by Cruz, shy of the warning track. Turner will score. Harper to third. Arise in at second, and it's immediately 1-0 Phillies. Arise delivers an RBI again. He has had four RBI hits in his first series as a Philly. An infield hit, a walk, and a double, and the Phillies strike first.
15: Yeah, they do. Dave Jagler on 1500 AM, and the Phillies would tack on another to make it a 2-0 advantage against Miles Michaelis, who had an RBI sacrifice bunt last night. He's on the mound and in off to a rough start here, bottom of the first inning of what is the 10th anniversary of his Major League debut. Andrew Pinckney is actually making his first big league start for the Nats tonight. The Alabama products batting sixth in the order. He's playing in left field to join forces with Dylan Cruz out of LSU and Jacob Young out of Florida. I mentioned their schools because they have formed the MLB's first all-SEC outfield in 7 years. For those who are into that sort of thing, the Orioles fell short of a series sweep of the Angels, 4-1 losers, to finish a 3-3 homestand.

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3: 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Traffic and weather on WTOP. To Dave Dildine in the WTOP Traffic Center.
4: The top traffic incident we're tracking is in Chevy Chase Northwest. Crash on Connecticut Avenue near Military Road. The top traffic and weather issues that we're tracking, the downpour delays in Virginia on 66 in Manassas. Lots of brake lights in that heavy rain. The crash west of Delaplane cleared out of the way. Beltway traffic remains backlogged at the big bridges. And on the Interloop, still slow through Silver Spring. 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Dave Dildine, next traffic report in 10 minutes.
5: Let's bring in WTOP meteorologist Mike Stiniford. Mike, we made it through the first round of storms, but there's another one on the horizon.
6: If you're heading, as Dave just mentioned, as you head out I-66, as soon as you get west of Centerville and around the Sudley and the Manassas area, you're in blinding downpours, rainfall rates of an inch or two per hour, and some gusty winds up to 40 miles an hour with these cells. And they stretch southward all the way down to around the Noakesville area. These are moving off to the east, only about 15 to 20 miles an hour. I think they'll probably stay below severe limits, but there will be a flood threat as these cells go right down the I-66 corridor and go across the district in areas that saw heavy rain just a couple of hours ago. And I'll be back with your complete forecast in just a couple of minutes.
3: All right. Thank you much, Mike. Currently, we have 87 degrees in Upper Marlboro. Woodbridge checking in with 86. And, we were down to below 80 degrees in the nation's capital. It's now 81.
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3: Good afternoon. I'm Brendan Hazelton.
5: And I'm Ann Kramer. Mike Jokaitis is our producer.
3: An update for you on the reflecting pool vandalism case in D.C. almost a week after the government dropped charges against former Olympian and Bethesda resident David Hearn in connection with those vandalism claims. His attorney says the case has been formally dismissed. Attorney Norm Eisen posting the official order on social media. It states the felony count of destruction of property against Hearn is dismissed. President Trump, though, has been saying for weeks it was vandals who did the damage. Misdemeanor charges against three other people were also dropped earlier by the Justice Department.
5: A Senate panel voted to hold Dr. Anthony Fauci in contempt of Congress today for refusing to answer lawmakers' questions related to the COVID pandemic. WTOP's Mitchell Miller has more now today on the Hill.
9: The motion is agreed to.
10: The vote of the Senate Homeland Security Committee was 8-7, divided along party lines. The panel's chair, Kentucky Senator Rand Paul, introduced the contempt resolution.
11: Dr. Fauci faced no risk of federal prosecution. All he had to do was tell the truth. More than 100 times, though, he refused.
10: But Fauci's attorney advised him he could face legal implications if he didn't take the fifth when asked questions about the origin of COVID-19 and other issues. The committee's ranking Democrat, Michigan's Gary Peters, says the resolution
12: disregards constitutional protections long recognized by the U.S. Senate.
10: The full Senate would need to approve holding Fauci in contempt, but

0: That's not likely given the need for 60 votes. On Capitol Hill, Mitchell Miller, WTOP News.
1: Learning more about the condition of Senator Mitch McConnell today, the one-time Senate Majority Leader. McConnell's staff confirming the 84-year-old Republican from Kentucky has now been discharged from a rehabilitation center and is at home in Kentucky.
2: What's important to point out here is that it's been nearly 2 months since his Senate colleagues last saw Mitch McConnell. He was hospitalized on June 14th for reasons that were not initially disclosed. About a month later, on July 12th, his office said that he was hospitalized because of a fall that left him briefly unconscious. He also said he had to deal with a mild case of pneumonia. Now we are being told that the 84-year-old senator has been released from rehab and will continue recovering at home.
1: That's ABC News national correspondent Stephen Portnoy.
3: 6:33 to the U.S. war against Iran now. A possible agreement to reopen the Strait of Hormuz is apparently very close, but the deal could create more problems than it actually solves. Here is WTOP national security correspondent J.J. Green.
4: Iran and Oman have been working on an agreement that would allow passage through the Strait of Hormuz, but it could at some point allow Iran to collect tolls.
5: Two sides are very close to a deal.
4: That's Ambassador Gordon Gray, Kuwait professor of Gulf and Arabian Peninsula Affairs at the Elliott School at George Washington University.
5: That would allow for free navigation.
4: But only in certain places and for a limited time.
5: In the center of the Strait of Hormuz for 60 days.
4: He says for now, it looks as though it's going to be a toll-free situation.
5: The reports I've seen have suggested that no tolls would be charged. But the question in my mind is what is going to happen after 60 days.
3: WTOP national security correspondent J.J. Green.
1: A new law in Montgomery County forbids people from carrying a gun within 100 yards of public gathering places, even if they have a concealed carry license. That includes schools and houses of worship. WTOP's Kate Ryan reports, rather, there are now three lawsuits against that law.
6: The latest lawsuits over Montgomery County's new firearms restrictions include a filing from the Department of Justice and a local synagogue. Montgomery County Executive Mark Elrich was asked about the burden, including the financial burden, of fending off the court challenges.
7: You know, nobody likes spending money unnecessarily, but we're not going to know whether it's unnecessary until we play this out in court. I would rather fight and then surrender when I have to surrender if there's a court decision.
6: Rabbi Menashe Shapiro with the Silver Spring Jewish Center explains his group's lawsuit includes an allegation that religious freedoms to protect the synagogue are infringed under the new law.
8: We would like to continue to use a volunteer security team, of which I am a member, to defend the community.
6: Kate Ryan, WTOP News.
3: A couple hours ago in the Oval Office, President Trump signed a pair of executive orders, both relating to birthright citizenship. That's the law where a child born on U.S. soil automatically becomes a citizen of our country. Deputy Chief of Staff for Policy Stephen Miller telling reporters that the order lays out who is ineligible and bans birthright tourism.
9: To expand the definitions of people who are ineligible for birthright citizenship. That includes, for example, alien enemies of the United States, members of foreign terrorist organizations, and large categories of people who lobby and act on behalf of foreign governments.
3: Now, the Supreme Court last term rejected President Trump's latest attempt to end birthright citizenship.
1: A second beaver has tested positive for rabies in Cunningham Falls State Park in Frederick County. County Health Department says a 19-year-old fisherman was bitten on the ankle by a beaver yesterday morning near the South Beach day use area. The first case was on July 26th when a 13-year-old swimmer was bitten at the same park. Parts of the park, including the boat ramp and the Big Hunting Creek, are now closed until the area is confirmed to be safe.
3: Coming up in money news, after traffic and weather, a change is coming apparently for Kellogg's cereals.
1: And then,
10: for months, one name was attached to filling the commander's biggest need, but they filled it with a better one. DC Sports Filtered is next.
1: It's 6:37.
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3: 638. Traffic and weather on WTOP. We kick it off in the traffic center with Dave.
14: Virginia 66 westbound, you're driving head first into a wall of wind and water. Centerville into Manassas, you can see lots of hazard lights and brake lights flickering, and this is probably heavier than the first round of storms here on 66 westbound. Very slow going cautiously, Fairlake, Centerville over Bull Run toward the Manassas exits. There are people parked on the shoulders at overpasses, so just be extra cautious here in this rough weather. Also, we have beltway traffic on the slow side on the outer loop from Van Dorn Street to the Wilson Bridge, and inner loop from the Toll Road to the Legion Bridge. 95 southbound sluggish from Lorton across the Occoquan River. In Maryland, congestion on the inner loop in Silver Spring. 270 is cleared out. Baltimore-Washington Parkway northbound generally heavy through Greenbelt. 95 southbound, some slowing near Columbia and 32. District, Chevy Chase, Connecticut Avenue at Military Road, under police direction at the crash. Northbound, very slow to get by on Connecticut Avenue. We're brought to you by Wolf Trap. Enjoy Gershwin's An American in Paris and Bernstein's West Side Story with the National Symphony Orchestra at Wolf Trap, Saturday, August 15th. Tickets at wolftrap.org. Dave Deldine, next traffic report in 10 minutes.
1: Thank you, Dave. We continue to track severe weather in the WTOP listening area. Let's get the latest now from live from WTOP meteorologist Mike Steniford. Mike.
15: And like what Dave said, a wall of water on I-66 right at the Centerville area. It is pouring. Rainfall rates of an inch or two per hour. Winds are gusting at 40 to 50 miles an hour. And you're in this all the way to at least Gainesville and Haymarket. And this line is propagating southward, too. Going through Prince William County in the northern portions of Stafford County now, do watch out for the possibility that these cells are going to reach the I-95 corridor from Macquarie Harbor northward all the way to the Beltway over the next 30 to 45 minutes. Blinding downpours along with some very heavy rainfall. We are seeing a little bit of a bow echo along the southern portion of this line in Prince William County, approaching areas like Lake Ridge, Dale City, and Dumfries and Triangle. So we could see at least one more severe thunderstorm warning. These cells out of here by around sunset overnight, muggy with fog. We'll see lows in the 70s. Friday and Saturday, more of the same heat and humidity. Afternoon, evening thunderstorms are likely. These could be severe. Highs both days 90 to 95. Heat index 100 to 105. And right now, Brennan and Ann, a temperature of 82 at Reagan National.
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16: This is a Bloomberg Money Minute. The U.S. labor market looking pretty steady ahead of Friday's July jobs report. Initial jobless claims rose to 199,000 last week, but remained under 200,000 for a third week straight. And corporate layoffs in July, according to outplacement firm Challenger Gray and Christmas, down 27% from June as companies held on to the workers they've got. Losses on Wall Street today after oil spiked higher on news that Iran will look to bar any U.S. or Israeli ships from the Strait of Hormuz. It's also going to demand payments from other what it calls hostile nations before they're allowed to use that waterway. With that, the Dow today, after starting today's session at a fresh all-time high, fell 464 points, 0.8% lower. The Nasdaq down 15, the S&P lost 14, and oil is back to around $78 a barrel. And cereal giant Kellogg says it'll eliminate all artificial colors from its cereals by the end of this year. That's about a year ahead of an earlier target. From the Bloomberg Newsroom, I'm Tom Busby on WTOP.
1: It's 6:42. Maryland native Stephon Diggs is heading to the Commanders on a one-year deal, and he signed that deal, making it official this afternoon. In today's DC Sports Filtered, Rob Woodfork says the addition of the four-time Pro Bowler answers the question that's hung over the Burgundy and Gold's offense all offseason.
10: About 2 months ago, I told you the Commanders' receiving core behind Terry McLaurin was a bet on hope, as McLaurin himself once was in a room of unproven talent. Adam Peters just ended the wide receiver two competition by adding more of a 1B in Stephon Diggs on a one-year deal to come home at age 32 and not as a name trading on the past. The Gaithersburg kid and Maryland Terp was analytically the most reliable target in the NFL last season for the AFC champs and did it just a season removed from a torn ACL. That's not a flyer. That's exactly the type of player to help Jaden Daniels embark on what I'm calling the JD5 Get Back Tour I envision for him this season. Here's the part that matters. For months, many in this fan base wanted the Commanders to chase a different receiver. Louder, flashier, more baggage, he apparently lugged to Ashburn. Peters didn't, despite his ties to Brandon Ayuk. He waited and landed a guy who fits what this team says it's about. Production without the drama, a hometown vet who wants to be here for the right reasons. So before a pivotal season in Washington, the Commanders' biggest hole on the roster just got filled. Correctly, and a little more quietly. I'm Rob Woodfork, and that's DC Sports Filtered.
1: And if you'd like to go deeper in his column on WTOP.com, Rob details why the Diggs signing will unleash Jaden Daniels this season.
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1: At 6:45, good evening. I'm Brandon Hazelton.
3: And I'm Ann Kramer. Thanks for joining us.
1: Some DC chefs are doing something different to bring people together through food. WTOP's Matt About Town, Matt Koufax, takes a look at how a resurgent movement is changing the city's restaurant industry, one pop-up at a time.
29: You're first in line, man.
30: Hell yeah. Yeah. Super excited.
31: With a community event like this, like, you get in touch with what goes into making the food.
17: I went out to DC chef Justin Chang's latest venture, Tory Hole, hosted at Poplar Restaurant on Kennedy Street in DC, not knowing what to expect, and found a line wrapping around the block.
32: Two solo?
33: Yes, chef.
32: Yes.
31: It's about community, it's about people, it's about, like, wanting to serve people food, and most importantly, it's about wanting to make people happy.
17: Tory Hole is Justin's own take on the Japanese style of cooking yakitori. Bite-sized chicken skewers grilled over hot charcoal. Reviews have been good, and the prices he's charging might make you think you've jumped back in time. I'm talking, like, under 10 bucks a dish.
31: This is the lowest I can charge on the food.
30: Right.
31: And I wish it could be lower.
17: And people are noticing.
32: I saw he posted that he was going to be doing this, and it was the only day he was doing it in August is what he posted.
34: I mean, I think everybody deserves to eat really good food, and the more affordable, the better.
17: Justin isn't the only one hosting events like this either. The day after Tory Hole, he took me to one of his favorite spots in Northwest, Jackie Lee's.
30: Cheers. Here we go.
17: There we met up with Jaron Morrow, another chef who runs the weekly Mexican fusion pop-up Kennedy Street Tacos. He hooked us up in a big way with an item not found on the normal menu.
33: You know, I heard yesterday that you loved fried fish. So I got some fried fish and turned it into a crunch wrap. Because you can't get that anywhere, right?
30: Dude,
33: no one's doing that. I started during the pandemic. you know, all the restaurants in D.C. closed down, and I was like, I'm going to build something they can't take away from me, right? Yeah. And I used to pop up outside here with a grill and a flat top, and line was around the corner.
31: Restaurants are supposed to be a person. They're supposed to embody a person. Jaron running this taco thing is like, this is him. This is him on a plate. And it just tastes good, and it tastes nostalgic, and it's at a, like, a very reasonable price, I think.
33: Yeah.
31: And it's like doing food for the community.
17: These themes, community, affordability over big margins, and a sense of genuine personal connection, are elements Jaron and Justin told me they want to see more of in the restaurant scene, not just here in DC, but everywhere.
31: Restaurants are the thing that, like, just one thing in the toolbox to, like, get us back together.
33: I really hope that more people have the confidence to do what Jess and I are doing.
17: Anthony Bourdain once said, food is everything we are. And as I sat there with Justin, I realized you don't need to break the bank or be the trendiest on the scene to experience profound human connection from across the table. It's why the appetite, both literally and figuratively speaking, for the revival of this type of atmosphere is growing.
31: I literally don't think there's anything more beautiful in the world than that.
17: In the district, Matt Koufax, WTOP News.
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3: 648. Traffic and weather on WTOP. Dave kicks it off from the traffic center.
0: Virginia 66, it's a slog westbound out of Fairfax County toward Manassas. Blinding rainfall on top of our heavy westbound traffic. The congestion on 66 not going to clear out until the storms move on or dissipate. There are still drivers idling under overpasses, waiting it out. Lots of four ways on. Police checked for a minor crash eastbound under Prince William Parkway. If it's there, it should be on the shoulder. 28 southbound, slick and slow, Centerville into Manassas. But no mishaps reported on the Virginia Highway. On U.S. Route 1 in Hybla Valley, a crash at or just south of Boswell Avenue. 95, some southbound slowing in Lorton across the Occoquan. Dry for now, not for long. Volume delays on the outer loop in Alexandria and on the inner loop in McLean to cross the Big Beltway bridges. Still some pockets of congestion on Maryland portions of 495, but the rush hour is all but over on I-270. 50, free-flowing traffic through Annapolis and across the Chesapeake Bay Bridge. Northwest, Chevy Chase, Connecticut Avenue near Military Road, getting by a crash under police direction. 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Dave Dildine, next traffic report in 10 minutes.
1: Still dealing, unfortunately, you may know, with severe weather out there. Let's get the latest now live from WTOP meteorologist Mike Steniford. Mike.
2: That is a nasty storm on I-66. As soon as you get west of Fair Oaks, you're in it. And it is there's blinding downpours here. And now starting to see some hail around the Clifton area on radar, too. So from right around the Oak Hill area through around Chantilly, through Centerville, down to Clifton, and all the way down to Laurel Hill, close to the Lorton area now. Very heavy rain falling here. And this is a prodigious cloud-to-ground lightning producer. This is very dangerous as there's a significant amount of cloud-to-ground lightning in this cell. And it goes all the way down as this cell is approaching I-95, pretty much from Springfield through Lorton down through Dumfries and Triangle. Gusty winds up to 50 miles an hour, blinding downpours, frequent cloud-to-ground lightning with this cell as it moves off to the east at around 20 miles an hour. About another hour or two of these storms, they'll be out of here fairly quickly. Overnight, some fog, lows in the 70s. More of the same Friday and Saturday, lots of heat and humidity, and then lots of storms Friday and Saturday afternoon, which could be severe. Highs both days, 90 to 95, heat index over 100. And right now, Ann and Brennan, we've got a temperature of 82 at Reagan National.
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3: 6:53.
1: D.C. police have established another special curfew zone. This as they try to curb teenage takeovers. Teens under 18 will not be allowed to gather in a group of nine or more tomorrow and Saturday nights. This is in the Columbia Heights neighborhood. Curfew begins, the special one, tomorrow night at 8 o'clock, continues until midnight. It's the same story Saturday night. Special curfew zone is in addition to the citywide curfew for all juveniles, people under 18. It starts at a minute past midnight and lasts until 6 the following morning.
3: Well, many parents in our region might be thinking about back-to-school supplies now and other things they have to check off the list before their kids go back for the first day of class. For D.C. public school students, that's happening in a little more than 2 weeks. WTOP's Jimmy Alexander tells us the school system in the district is trying to make the transition easier.
13: We're really excited today to launch our first ever back-to-school checklist.
4: 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Now, the guide has information about enrollment and how to make doctor's appointments.
13: Making sure your immunizations are in order, making sure you know how to get your kid every day to and from school safely.
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4: 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Now, the checklist also has tips on morning routines and attendance.
13: Because you want to make sure your child is ready and at school every day.
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1: Sports on WTOP, powered by Maximus, moving people and technology forward. Rob Woodfork, what is happening this evening?
14: I'm glad you asked. The Nationals are on the board in Philadelphia.
15: Swing a ground ball to the open right side. That's a base hit in right field. Harry Ford coming around third. Harper will not make a throw home, and the Nationals are on the board. RBI single for Jacob Young cuts the Phillies' lead to 2-1. The Nationals deliver a clutch RBI hit there. Young with his fourth hit of the series, his 39th RBI this season.
14: This is Dave Jagler saying what I said on 1500 AM. The Phillies got the run back in the bottom of the second on a Justin Crawford RBI single, but Crawford thrown out by Andrew Pinckney in his major league debut. His first career outfield assist, preventing another run from scoring at the end of the second inning. So still in the now headed to the bottom of the third with the Phillies in front 3-1. The Orioles' Brandon Young gave up a three-run homer to Zach Neto. That ended up the difference in a 4-1 loss to the Angels to fall short of a three-game series sweep. As of today, the Wizards' Anthony Davis is eligible for a max contract extension of 4 years and $275 million. But the team and the 10-time All-Star have mutually decided to hold off on those talks until after the season starts, giving both sides the chance to feel each other out before committing long-term. No such problems for elite NFL running backs of late. Three-time Pro Bowler Jahmyr Gibbs, now the highest-paid player at his position, after agreeing to a three-year deal worth up to $75.75 million, $51.5 million guaranteed. That is a record for a running back, resetting what Bijan Robinson just got yesterday to become the highest-paid running back. And the Indianapolis Colts made Jonathan Taylor the third-largest-paid running back contract at 2 years, $47 million, $39 million guaranteed. Rob Woodfork, WTOP Sports.
3: Thank you, Rob. Coming up here on WTOP, we're tracking some additional storms coming into the region, just kind of on the outskirts right now. We'll talk live with WTOP meteorologist Mike Stiniford, 657.
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1: Time for another check of the roads with Dave.
0: Quick check, the top traffic and weather struggle is in Virginia on 66, westbound Fairfax through Centerville, soggy and slow going, hopefully getting through this downpour without any major incidents. So far, so good anyway. Interloop still slow in McLean, Outerloop still slow in Alexandria, and the WTOP Traffic Center is presented by Window Nation. Buy to get to at windownation.com. I'm Dave Dildine. Next traffic report with Ian Crawford in 10 minutes.
3: Thank you, Dave. We still have a chance for severe storms and even more rain in the next couple of hours or two here in the D.C. region. We made it through one already. We know tomorrow we're going to have a mix of clouds and sun, another chance for showers and storms, and temperatures expected to be back up into the 90s. Now, where the rain has gone through this evening, temperatures have dropped some places by 20 degrees, 77 in Reston, 76 in Bethesda.
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3: Good evening, I'm Ann Kramer.
1: And I'm Brennan Hazelton. Coming up,
3: a series of storms pushing across the D.C. metro during this evening's drive home. We'll check in live with WTOP meteorologist Mike Stiniford.
20: Montgomery County's executive on challenges to a new gun law.
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20: I'm Kate Ryan.
1: The felony charge against a Bethesda man in the reflecting pool vandalism case has been formally dismissed.
3: Virginia's Governor Abigail Spanberger intervening in the proposed merger, multi-million-dollar, billion-dollar merger between Dominion Energy and Next Era.
1: On Wall Street, the Dow lost $464.
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22: From ABC News, I'm Wayne Cabot. Airspace totally shut down for a while today over multiple states. Systems blinking offline at Minneapolis Air Traffic Control. The systems returning now with delays for planes flying through Minnesota, Iowa, Michigan, Kansas, Missouri, the Dakotas, Nebraska, Wisconsin. ABC News transportation reporter Sam Sweeney says this is highly unusual.
23: Look, we see these problems from time to time, but usually, you know, it happens for just a couple of seconds or a couple of minutes. This is much longer. It seems much more severe, and also not just radars, but the frequencies, the channels, if you will, that the air traffic controllers are able to talk to the aircraft on all went down. So the FAA is going to have to work to figure out what happened here. And that could come soon, but they will, of course, do a full investigation.
22: Right now, the FAA does not have a cause for this outage. In court, the man authorities say confessed to starting one of the Spokane wildfires that destroyed more than 800 homes, but his arraignment was put on indefinite hold for a mental health evaluation.
24: In new court documents, investigators say alleged arsonist Aaron Farinacci said he started planning what would become the Old Trails fire 2 weeks beforehand, that he researched when there would be high wind and low humidity and how to get the greatest spread of the fire, and that he allegedly put a time delay device in a field and watched the fire as it grew. Prosecutors say he admitted to starting at least 25 other fires last year. They say he described fire as powerful and beautiful, and that he thought arson would be easy to get away with. Alex Stone, ABC News.
22: Case dismissed for the former Olympian David Hearn, accused of vandalizing the reflecting pool. A federal judge has dismissed the criminal case with prejudice, meaning the government cannot charge him again. A Florida man got arrested after allegedly sneaking onto a JetBlue plane at Fort Lauderdale Airport and taking a nap. You're listening to ABC News.
25: 7:02 on this Thursday, August 6th, 77 degrees, possibility of thunderstorms for the next couple of hours. Good evening. I'm Sarah Jacobs, and our top local story is the weather. A nasty storm bearing down along I-66 in the western D.C. suburbs. WTOP meteorologist Mike Stenifer joins us live.
2: And good evening, Sarah. Yeah, as soon as you clear the beltway on 66 heading westward into the Vienna area, you're in it. It is pouring across this region. And there's also almost continuous cloud-to-ground lightning here, so a really dangerous situation across much of Fairfax County. And these cells now have gotten all the way down to the beltway between Annandale and Springfield, and then down the I-95 all the way down to Quantico and Aquia Harbor. These cells are producing wind gusts of 40 to 50 miles an hour, blinding downpours, and, as I mentioned, frequent cloud-to-ground lightning. It looks like the worst of these storms will be out of here in the next 1 to 2 hours, so we can sound the all-clear overnight. But more heavy storms are in the forecast for both Friday afternoon and Saturday afternoon. And I'll be back in just a couple of minutes with your complete forecast.
25: All right, Mike. Talk to you then. Under the new rules in Montgomery County, no one can carry a gun within 100 yards of public gathering places, even people with concealed carry licenses. That would include schools and houses of worship, for example. WTOP's Kate Ryan reports the county is facing 3 lawsuits over this new law.
5: The latest lawsuits over Montgomery County's new firearms restrictions include a filing from the Department of Justice and a local synagogue. Montgomery County Executive Mark Elrich was asked about the burden, including the financial burden, of fending off the court challenges.
6: You know, nobody likes spending money unnecessarily, but we're not going to know whether it's unnecessary until we play this out in court. I would rather fight and then surrender when I have to surrender if there's a court decision.
5: Rabbi Menashe Shapiro with the Silver Spring Jewish Center explains his group's lawsuit includes an allegation that religious freedoms to protect the synagogue are infringed under the new law.
7: We would like to continue to use a volunteer security team, of which I am a member, to defend the community.
5: Kate Ryan, WTOP News.
25: We have an update this afternoon on the reflecting pool in D.C., almost a week after the government dropped the felony vandalism charge against former Olympian and Bethesda resident David Hearn. His attorney now says the case has been formally dismissed. Attorney Norm Eisen posted the official order on social media. In dropping the charge last week, U.S. Attorney for D.C. Jeanine Pirro admitted it was a botched installation and not vandalism that caused the new lining of the reflecting pool to peel. President Trump continues to insist it was vandals who did the damage. Hearn's attorneys have also asked that the case be dismissed without prejudice, meaning the government could not refile the case later. The government lawyers have until August 18th to file their response to that motion. For months, we've been telling you all about a $67 billion merger between Dominion Energy and NextEra. Virginia's State Corporation Commission is now considering it, but some critics worry it'll increase customers' bills. Today, Governor Abigail Spanberger announced her intention to become a party to the case. WTOP's Scott Gelman.
8: This is a formal step of being a party in the case, but it's an interesting one. Here's how she described it.
17: My goal and my expectation by intervening in this FCC case is to be able to insert the priorities of Virginians throughout the discussion to make sure that the FCC is weighing the priorities that I know so many Virginians share, principally affordability, but also the protection of jobs.
8: Virginia Governor Abigail Spanberger also saying that by being a party to the case here, it means that she gets to ask specific questions of NextEra through this process and really be involved in all the document gathering and get into the nitty gritty so that she's aware of what's going on and have an understanding of some of the questions that she wants answered.
25: Spanberger says she is the first Virginia governor to take a step like this. The SCC will ultimately decide the fate of the merger, but Spanberger will be able to take legal action once a decision is reached. A disturbing social media incident is renewing the discussion about mental health and how to help people who are struggling. WTOP's Kyle Cooper reports.
26: On a TikTok live stream, gossip blogger Paris Hilton appeared to be harming himself. Dr. Heather Davis, assistant professor of psychology at Virginia Tech, says unfortunately, mental health breakdowns are becoming more normalized on social media, but she urges people to handle it differently.
27: You know, getting professional help is the best response to
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26: Professor Davis says reaching out to a trusted loved one, a parent, a doctor can be a good first step. If you see something like this online, report it right away and don't assume someone else has already acted. Kyle Cooper, WTOP News.
25: If you or someone you know needs help, the National Suicide Prevention Lifeline provides free and confidential support for people in distress 24/7. 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Coming up in Money News on WTOP, new details on that deal to reopen the Strait of Hormuz had an effect on oil prices today. Traffic and weather in 1 minute.
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25: Michael and Son. Traffic and weather on WTOP. Ian Crawford is kicking off his evening in the WTOP Traffic Center. What are you seeing?
13: A lot of rain right now. Actually, the remnants of a lot of rain, and we're seeing a lot of slowing on I-66 westbound as a result. Really, from the Beltway through Centerville and on toward Manassas, most of the heavy rain has now passed over this area, though we'll get an update from meteorologist Mike Siniford in just a second. But again, that means the going is slow on 66 westbound as you pass 28 and head toward Sudley Road. Capitol Beltway, the usual slowing on the inner loop of the Beltway heading toward the Legion Bridge from Tyson's and then through Alexandria heading for the Wilson Bridge on the outer loop. Maryland on the BW Parkway, lots of areas of slowing right now. Don't know if we have any more rain activity in this area, but we do have the slowing and extra caution as you get past it. 50 between the Bay Bridge and the Beltway, it's okay. 14th Street Bridge inbound from Virginia to the district is sluggish, but it is moving with no incidents in the roadway. 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I'm Ian Crawford, your next report in 10 minutes.
25: Thank you, Ian. Now to WTOP meteorologist Mike Stiniford. Got the latest on that storm to the west of D.C.
2: Yeah, that storm is getting into the close-in suburbs very quickly. Very heavy rainfall from Great Falls through Wolf Trap and then right across the I-66 corridor in the Oakton-Fairfax area and almost all the way to the Beltway now and then southward all the way through Burke. And then we have very heavy rain falling from the I-66 intersection with the Beltway all the way down to Springfield where we pick up 95 and heavy rain all the way down off and on to the Quantico area. We're seeing rainfall rates of about an inch per hour here along with gusty winds at 40 to 50 miles an hour. And one thing I want to stress here, these storms are producing almost continuous cloud-to-ground lightning. Very dangerous to be outdoors until we can get these cells through here. So be aware that lightning is a big danger with these cells as we move off to the northeast at around 25 miles an hour. These cells will be out of here within the hour, and overnight we'll see some fog developing. It'll stay quite muggy, lows in the 70s. Friday and Saturday, more of the same, good deal of heat and humidity with the afternoon and evening thunderstorms, and both days these storms could be severe. Highs 90 to 95, heat index 100 to 105. And right now, Sarah, we got a temperature of 84 at Reagan National.
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14: This is a Bloomberg Money Minute. Troubling new details about that deal Iran made with Oman to reopen the Strait of Hormuz. Tehran now wants to ban any U.S. or Israeli-based ships from that waterway entirely and charge what it calls hostile countries a fee to pass through. That's not what the U.S. negotiators were hoping to see. And with that, oil prices shot higher, close to $78 a barrel again, while stocks fell. The Dow, which began the day at a fresh record high, fell 464 points, almost 9/10 of a percent lower today. The Nasdaq down 15 points. The S&P lost 14. Profits last quarter at Nintendo shot up by more than 50% to almost $1 billion thanks to blowout sales of its Switch 2 gaming console. And that's despite punishing U.S. tariffs. And the Sweet Green Salad chain lowering its full-year outlook. Too many diners staying away after that lettuce-based cyclospora outbreak. Meantime, health officials in Michigan say it's safe to eat lettuce again. From the Bloomberg Newsroom, I'm Tom Busby on WTOP.
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25: Coming up on WTOP, there are now reports water and wastewater systems in at least a dozen states have been targeted by online hackers. We're going to get into the details on this with our national security correspondent, J.J. Green. 713.
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25: News
28: happens here.
25: It's 7:15. I'm Sarah Jacobs. At least a dozen states' water systems across the U.S. have been targeted by online hackers over the past few weeks. This is according to multiple ABC News sources. These attacks have not caused any issues with drinking water, but the utilities are being advised to take their systems offline. WTOP National Security Correspondent J.J. Green, who has reported extensively on cyber attacks, joined Ann and Brennan earlier to talk about who may be behind these attacks.
29: Iran-linked hackers are the leading suspects, but the attribution isn't final yet. There's a fairly sophisticated process involved in sort of figuring out who might be behind these attacks, but federal investigators are examining these coordinated attacks against water and wastewater systems in at least 7 or 8 states, maybe even more. And more than 30 systems were targeted in Minnesota alone. And officials say the timing, targets, and methods resemble what they say are previous Iranian-affiliated operations against industrial control equipment. But the FBI has not publicly issued a definitive attribution. And President Trump has disputed Iranian responsibility, so it's not clear if he has some information that we don't know. I'm certain that he does, but it's not clear that that's what he's referring to. So the careful assessment is Iran is the plausible and increasingly most suspicious suspect at this point.
30: JJ, we've talked for years, you have covered for years about these type of cyber attacks. We've all been worried after 9/11 about, we were always told, you know, electric utilities could be attacked, water and sewer treatment plants could be attacked. What would Iran want? What would be the goal of trying to attack the water system right now?
29: Well, water systems are attractive because they're very essential, highly visible, and often poorly defended. It's really interesting, not too far from here, down Wisconsin Avenue, there is a site down there near a high school where sometimes you, in the past, have seen a police car stationed there. That's because there is a very important entry point to a very critical water system that plays a huge role in the federal government located there. And so often these sites are poorly defended, not saying that these folks that are patrolling are poorly defending them, but I'm saying places, other places. So Iran would not necessarily need to contaminate drinking water to achieve an effect. Simply shutting down controls, reducing pressure, triggering boil water notices, or forcing utilities to operate manually creates fear. It demonstrates that the war can reach communities far, far, far from the battlefield for Iran.
1: JJ, so it's apparent that the water systems in this country have vulnerabilities, but what about other systems like the power grid?
29: Yeah, they're totally vulnerable. Many water utilities are locally operated, underfunded, and dependent on aging equipment. Some use internet-connected industrial controls with weak passwords. The electrical grid is also a major target, but the bulk power system generally has a stronger regulation. Dedicated security teams, mandatory reliability standards. And in part, it's because of the need for systems like hospitals and emergency services. Their dependence on electrical grid, SCADA systems, as these are called. But water is equally important because every single element in this country, building, whether it's a complex or just a single family unit, an apartment, everything needs water in some way. And this is not a new thing. The Soviets used to do this back in the 30s and the 40s in the United States. In fact, they still have locations in the U.S. where they have items buried many, many, many years ago for surprise attacks that never came, of course, for the Soviet Union. But the electrical grid and the water grid are still the apple of the eyes of those who find the U.S. to be an enemy for them.
25: That was WTOP National Security Correspondent J.J. Green. Traffic and weather on WTOP. The storms have to be affecting the roadways. Let's get to Ian Crawford in the traffic center.
13: And it is not just the storms. We have new activity trying to leave the district, Sarah. Outbound at 395 or southbound 395. Slowing down on the Case Bridge as you make your way toward the 14th Street Bridge. We have a, it looks like a tour bus stopped in that right lane right before the ramp for the George Washington Memorial Parkway northbound. So staying to the left and with a lot of crowd now trying to get around this one outbound on the 14th Street Bridge heading toward Virginia. Once you're in Virginia on 395 southbound, you're okay until about Edsel Road. And that's where you get right into the wash cycle. And again, Mike Siniford will detail this for us in a second. But a lot of rain slowing the flow now near in 66 between the Beltway and about Fair Oaks, both directions. Slowing down also on the Beltway. You're seeing a lot of slowing now from about Tysons all the way to and through the Springfield Interchange. Southbound 95 bogging down as well with the rain as you're making your way out of the Springfield Interchange toward Woodbridge. Across the Occoquan River Bridge, the usual evening slowing, not any better because of the rain. 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I'm Ian Crawford. Next report in 10 minutes.
25: Thank you, Ian. Now to WTOP meteorologist Mike Steniford. What are you seeing with this next round of storms coming through?
2: It is pouring across the close-in western suburbs. A heavy rain now falling from Potomac, Maryland, over across the river to Great Falls, southward through Wolf Trap, right along the Beltway from McLean through Tysons, right through the I-66 interchange, southward to Springfield, and then southward on 95 all the way down to the Woodbridge area. And this heavy rain goes down the I-66 corridor from the district all the way to around Fair Oaks, and also 395 coming into town. Some very heavy rainfall is falling, and more heavy rain approaching Alexandria, southward all the way to around the Fort Washington area. Rainfall rates about an inch per hour with these cells, along with some gusty winds. They are moving along fairly quickly, and I think the worst of weather's out of here within an hour. And then later tonight, areas of dense fog who stay quite buggy. Overnight lows will be in the 70s. Friday and Saturday, more of the same, hot and humid with afternoon and evening thunderstorms. These storms could be severe. Highs Friday and Saturday, 90 to 95. Heat index 100 to 105. All right now, Sarah, we have a temperature of 84 at Reagan National.
25: All right. Thank you, Mike. 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
3: Another delay in the case of a woman accused of murdering her children. I'm Luke Lukert.
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25: 723, new information about the 37-year-old man accused of starting the Old Trails fire in Spokane, Washington last Saturday, which has destroyed hundreds of homes.
20: In new court documents, investigators say alleged arsonist Aaron Farinacci said he started planning what would become the Old Trails fire 2 weeks beforehand, that he researched when there would be high wind and low humidity and how to get the greatest spread of the fire, and that he allegedly put a time delay device in a field and watched the fire as it grew. Prosecutors say he admitted to starting at least 25 other fires last year. They say he described fire as powerful and beautiful and that he thought arson would be easy to get away with. Alex Stone, ABC News.
25: Frustrations are growing over a lack of progress in the case of Catherine Hoggle, the woman accused of murdering her two children in Montgomery County back in 2014. There's been another delay. WTOP's Luke Lukert was in the courtroom and explains what happened.
22: Troy Turner, the father of two-year-old Jacob, who police say was last seen with his three-year-old sister and Kathy Hoggle, told reporters that he was frustrated with the delay of arguments over whether her lawyers can enter a plea of not criminally responsible. Both children were last seen in September of 2014, and Turner says justice for those kids has not been served since. The judge scheduled an additional hearing for August 20th because prosecutors need more time to look over filings from Hoggle's defense attorneys. And those attorneys told the judge that it is taking a long time to gather the relevant documents from the Department of Health, who completed psychiatric evaluations when Hoggle was ruled she couldn't stand trial for nearly a decade. The judge said the lack of resources in all offices involved is sparking a constitutional crisis. In Montgomery County, Luke Lukert, WTOP News.
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23: Hello there, Sarah. I'm going to quote Harvey Dent in the movie The Dark Knight. You either die a hero or live long enough to see yourself become the villain.
25: Mm-hmm.
23: The Nationals' Miles Michaelis went from extra inning hero last night to some undesirable franchise history tonight.
24: The pitch for Michaelis, swinging a line drive into right center field. That's a base hit, and it's going to roll all the way to the wall in right center field. On his way to third, Realmuto being waved home by Anthony Contreras. He'll score standing as the throw finally comes in from right center field. It's another double. Three runs home in the bottom of the second for the Phillies. They now lead 6-1.
31: I mean, seven doubles in three innings. That's...
23: Amen. Dave Jagler on 1500 AM with Charlie Slows. Not a great way for Michaelis to celebrate what is the 10th anniversary of his major league debut. He's given up six runs on 10 hits, seven of them doubles. That ties a franchise record for most doubles allowed in a single start. And that is just the first three innings. But Andrew Pinckney, the bright spot for the Nats, his first major league hit. A 402-foot home run off Christopher Sanchez to cut the deficit to 6-2 in inning number 4. Pinckney also an outfield assist to prevent another Phillies run from scoring. So the rookie making quite the impression here tonight. No brooms in Baltimore. The Orioles settle for a 3-3 homestand after a 4-1 loss to the Angels. The Wizards and Anthony Davis mutually agreed to table talks on a contract extension until the season starts, reportedly giving the two sides the first 20 games or so to see how the arrangement goes. And Trinity